0: and on the ESPN app presented by Gusto. You can catch game 6 of the Western Conference Finals tomorrow night. Coverage begins at 8 p.m. Eastern. So will the Spurs be able to bounce back in that game coming up tomorrow night? Let's head to San Antonio. Jason Minix from 94.1 San Antonio, the sports star, joins us here on Amber and Ian. And Jason, we appreciate your time so much. I want to start with some of the stuff surrounding Wemby, because obviously everybody's making a big deal today about, well, a variety of things from Wemby last night, but particularly him not speaking to the media after the game. You're part of the media there in San Antonio, so what's your opinion on it?
1: You know, he was wrong. It was the most immature thing he has done as an NBA player. And what I find interesting on my show this afternoon, Amber, a lot of Spurs fans saying, you know what, it doesn't matter. No big deal. And my response was, all right, LeBron James had done that, you guys would be hammering him left and right. It's a part of his job. It's a part of the responsibility when you're the team leader and a future face of the NBA. And when you have a bad night, you have to face the music. He doesn't miss many opportunities. And certainly after game one, he didn't skip out on talking to the media after his heroics. When you have a bad game, and he was bad last night on both ends of the floor, that's a part of the responsibility. It's a part of the job. He's got to do that.
2: What was their reaction when you threw that that retort at them? If it was LeBron, or let's say it was going this series, if it was SGA that did that, what was their reaction? Just out of curiosity.
1: A lot of people say, well, we don't really care who goes to the podium and talks to the media. And my reaction to that is BS. I mean, you know, all of us have been doing this for a long time. And in recent years, they started televising post-game press conferences. SportsCenter is going to carry the post-game press conference live because clearly people want to watch. Look at the YouTube numbers. Remember in the days when they first started televising stuff like that, reporters didn't have microphones and have to identify themselves. They've done that because it's a better product if you're watching on TV or listening on the radio, because clearly there is interest in showing who is on the podium after a game. And, you know, but again, Spurs fans are going to protect Wemby because he can do no wrong. But in reality, he was wrong last night and he was bad last night on both ends of the floor, and he deserves the criticism.
2: Jason, you've seen every game he's played this year. From an outsider's perspective, just sitting on my couch, he looked fatigued. Was it fatigue or was it Hartenstein and what the Thunder did against Wemby that led to that performance last night?
1: I would say it's a combination of both. I don't want to completely discount what Oklahoma City did defensively in pushing him away from the basket, but he did look tired. And then I saw on the post-game show, they said, you know, he didn't even look right before the game. And I reserve the right to change my opinion if we find out he got some news on a personal level before the game and that affected his focus and one of the reasons he didn't want to speak. And if we find that out, cool. I get that, man. We're all human beings. But he does look tired, and he's not used to playing this many minutes. And one of the things that we have seen throughout this season, early on it was injury management, and I think he was on that minutes restriction, which was just enough to get him over that 20-minute barrier so he could qualify for the postseason awards and whatnot. But when he has played extended minutes, he's typically a little bit sluggish following those games. And because Luke Kornet is a liability defensively, Wemby's got to play about 40 minutes in this game, in every game against Oklahoma City, because when he's out, because Luke Kornet, and Luke Kornet's been great this year, but not great in this series, it's just an open path to the basket for the Thunder. So Wemby has no choice but to play those minutes.
0: Yeah, I don't have it in front of me. I think Wemby averaged something like 29 minutes during the regular season.
2: 38 last
0: night, and that wasn't even as many as he's played in some games this series. Jason Minix, 94.1 San Antonio Sports, the star, joining us here on Amber and Ian. So, Jason, do you think that it's possible that this team was riding a little bit too high coming off of what happened there in Game 4, since it's a young team?
1: I don't know, because they are a young team and they are a confident team. It's not just Wemby. Steph Castle has a ton of confidence. The rookie Dylan Harper has been up and down in this series. He's been sensational. What I think is really frustrating about last night is you could see the changes in the adjustments that Oklahoma City made, and the Spurs did not adjust well. But they all

0: so shot poorly. And Steph Castle kept saying last night comes down to a lot of missed shots. And he's right. They were awful from three-point range. And if you look at this season, when the Spurs, who love the three-pointer, including Wemby, are below 30%, they don't win a lot of those games. So you had a bad shooting night, because I wasn't mad at most of their shot selections, except for some of those threes, but I'm typically mad at some of those threes early in the shot clock. But they also had sloppy turnovers. I know we had PJ Carlissimo on after game one on our show, and we were talking about Steph Castle's turnovers, because he had a lot when De'Aaron Fox missed those games. And PJ told us, look, against Oklahoma City, you're going to have turnovers. They're great defensively. It's going to happen. Don't get too caught up with it unless they become careless turnovers. Last night, the Spurs were sloppy with the basketball, and they weren't making shots, and you had a very passive Victor Wembanyama, and now they're facing elimination tomorrow night.
1: After the game last night, how much did Mitch Johnson sound like your former assistant coach and PJ Carlissimo?
0: You know, we joked with PJ when he was on. we did this with Kesty. Kesty, do an interview with both and not say who's talking, because I don't know that you could tell. Or let them do the interview and guess which one is the coach, because they have that same raspiness that comes with it. You have no idea who would be talking if they didn't identify themselves.
1: No doubt. It's eerie. It really is. It's scary.
2: It's a good rasp, though.
1: Oh, hell yeah. I just had to get that out there, because that Mitch Johnson rejoin where he says, Wemby's got to play better and, you know, get more than 20 points and shoot better. I'm like, was that PJ or was that
2: just
1: Coach Johnson? Good Lord. Well, that was creepy. All right, bounce back. How did the Spurs do it as a 3.5-point favorite tomorrow night?
0: Well, we're all Spurs fans are looking for something to hang their hat on. Eric Corgi had the Spurs losing last night and winning game 6 and 7. So maybe we go Eric Corgi. The fact that Vegas has the Spurs favored tomorrow night is a bit of a surprise to me. But if Wemby plays like Wemby can play on both ends, and I don't know where he gets his energy. You brought us in listening to Fireball, whether it's a shot of something to get his energy going. But Wemby, what we have noticed this year is when you get an angry Wemby, he plays better. Now, look back in the Portland series when he had the concussion and had to miss a game, the Minnesota series after the elbow that next game. When he's aggressive from the start and trying to dominate in the paint, which is where he should, he will have a good night and get his teammates involved. But then everything else falls into place for the Spurs, and they have to knock down shots. That was one of the more frustrating things last night. For the first time this series, Julian Champagne played like he has played most of the year. Granted, all four of his three-pointers came in the first quarter and 0-for-4 the rest of the game, but he had a career playoff high. Keldon Johnson finally contributed, looked like the guy that won Sixth Man of the Year, but then you had three starters decide not to show up. And even midway through that fourth quarter, it still felt like the Spurs had a chance if they could go on a bit of a run. So I think that's where the confidence comes from. Most people thought this would be a 6 or 7 game series. They're evenly matched. And, you know, if you're the Spurs, they know, kind of like Oklahoma City, they played poorly in game 4 and knew they were better than that. I think the Spurs know last night they can play better than that. And they're facing elimination for the first time as a group. We'll see how they respond.
2: 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Thanks, Jason. We appreciate your time.
0: Amber, Ian, appreciate it.
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2: It'll be interesting to see how that team can adjust tomorrow night. It really will be. Coming up next, what will another title do for SGA's place amongst the NBA greats? Because they are now just one game away from finding themselves in another NBA Finals. It might surprise you where that would put SGA, what company that would put SGA in NBA history if he was to able to get past the New York Knicks and win a title. We'll talk about that right here on ESPN Radio.
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0: Dort into the front court. Heels to his left, gets it in the hands of SGA. SGA pulls back, takes a three, and connects! 22 for Shai Gilgeous-Alexander. Mitch Johnson's seen it all. 2 minutes, 6 seconds into the third quarter. Timeout, San Antonio.
1: It was not SGA's best game last night, not by any means. That's what it sounded like on ESPN radio, but he was brilliant overall, brilliant finding his way to the line. He did what you needed to do to win the game. And at the end of the day, that's all that matters. You're listening to Amber and Ian. We're presented to you by Progressive Insurance. So the Oklahoma City Thunder, they bounce back. They are now just one win away from the NBA Finals, a place certainly that we have seen this OKC team before. No, by the way, last time we saw them there, they won the whole darn thing. If they were to do that again, Ian, it puts SGA into a different category if we consider NBA history. Here's Chris Canty on Unsportsmanlike this morning talking about that company that he would enter.
2: Here's the list of the other nine players that have multiple MVPs and multiple titles. Michael Jordan, Bill Russell, Kareem Abdul-Jabbar, LeBron James, Magic Johnson, Tim Duncan, Larry Bird, Steph Curry, Wilt Chamberlain. He's going to put people in some really uncomfortable conversations when it comes to what his career is and the caliber of player he is. Because when you watch him, it's not fun.
3: Okay, that last part, I personally have a soft spot in my heart for the mid-range jumper because it has disappeared. And nobody has a better one right now in the league than SGA. But that's the third time I've heard that soundbite.

0: Knicks if that were to happen.
1: If that were to happen, yeah. I would expect OKC to be favored
0: absolutely
1: against the Knicks. And so will the defending champs be able to do it again? And you have a back-to-back MVP going for it. And to Canty's point, that puts you straight up in greatness. Every single name that he just rattled off, those are the best players in NBA history, period.
0: I mean, damn. Play that list again. Just let this sink in what we're talking about here. If SGA can win another and the Thunder win another title.
2: Here's the list of the other nine players that have multiple MVPs and multiple titles. Michael Jordan, Bill Russell, Kareem Abdul-Jabbar, LeBron James, Magic Johnson, Tim Duncan, Larry Bird, Steph Curry, Wilt Chamberlain. He's going to put people in some really uncomfortable conversations when it comes to what his career is and the caliber of player he is. Because when you watch him, it's not fun.
1: And Canty didn't even say back-to-back. Like, those are just the players in NBA history that have won MVPs, plural, and NBA titles, plural. And we're talking about SGA already being a back-to-back MVP. I mean, that adds to this conversation as well. He's going to get catapulted into greatness, into the most elite levels of greatness in the history of this sport. And to Canty's point, the reason that people are going to have uncomfortable conversations is there does seem to be a reluctance to put SGA in those conversations. You know, like, people would look at you like you're crazy if you wanted to, if you said SGA is going to, SGA, okay, everybody calm down, all right? If you're sitting down, stay seated. If you're not sitting down, sit down. Everybody calm down with what's about to come out of my mouth. I'm just using as an example, okay? What do you think the reaction would be, Ian, if you said SGA is better than Kobe Bryant?
0: Oh, Lord.
1: That's the type of thing that we're talking about right now, though. when we're talking about these conversations, right? Like, how many more years? What does he have to do until that's not an unreasonable thing to say?
0: And is it already an unreasonable
1: thing to say if we're actually honest with ourselves? But people don't want to have those conversations about SGA. And in part, I think it's because of the style of play. I think Canty's onto something there.
0: I admire the style of play. Again, there's a soft spot with me for the mid-range jumper. And he, as you met, you put it so gracefully last night, gravity is his friend.
1: Mm-hmm. It has an unusual effect on him. It's never had an effect on anybody else in human history.
0: That list, as far as perimeter players, that Canty just rattled off, that if he were to, and the Thunder were to go and win another title, and as you pointed out, back-to-back titles and back-to-back MVPs, Michael Jordan got calls. I mean, he breathed on Steph Curry at times. He got calls.
1: Yeah, but that was also a different era. They all got calls.
0: Steph Curry's getting calls right now.
1: Perk said that, too. They absolutely all got calls.
0: Yes.
1: But what they didn't do was flop all over the place. Let's be honest. It was a different era.
0: Well, yeah, but not with Steph. Steph's playing right now. Steph's playing under these rules where if you breathe on somebody that's a star, you get the call. You can't hand check anymore, you know, but you hand check Steph, you hand check, you know, SGA, you're getting that call. That's just a fact. I mean, Luke, who shot the most free throws this year?
3: Luka.
0: Thank you, Cam. That was quick. Yeah, Luka shot more free throws per game than any other player in the league. And who complained about not getting enough calls more than any other player in the league? Luka. But, you know, and we all rip Luka for whining so much, but nobody ever rips him for flopping. Nobody ever rips him for, you know, getting to the stripe so often. Why? He's a little flashier. He plays with pizzazz, right? He does the no-look, behind-the-back, triple Lindy freaking backflip, you know, to an alley-oop dunk, you know, from half court.
1: SGA falls down every single shot he takes.
0: But SGA doesn't do that part. You know, he's not have the flair, right? You want to go Jerry Maguire. I need you to dance. Well, Luka dances, you know? I mean, Rod Tidwell finally danced and got paid. SGA ain't going to dance for you. He just wants to whip your ass.
1: You can always give us a call at 888-SAY-ESPN. We love when you chime into the conversation, 888-729-3776. Brandon is calling us from Arkansas. Hey, Brandon, thanks for the call. Go ahead.
3: I appreciate it.

0: I'll take my call. One thing I will say about Shay and Kobe that day is a comparison is the killer assassin mentality. And you hit it right, it will kick your ass. And he's not flashy. But one another thing too, my next take, with Kobe first, SJ and Kobe, let him get four more and then we can talk about it. Then I'm done. Thank you.
1: Yeah, look, you got to stack rings, but as you mentioned,
2: I mean, that's fine. But do you really have to stack rings when we're talking about what Canty just talked about? If we're talking about the list of multiple MVPs and multiple NBA titles being such a short list and such an elite list, I mean, there is no disparity there. There is not a single name on that list that isn't the top echelon of greatness in the NBA, and SGA would already be on that list if he won one more, period. Like, he'd already be on that list. Nobody's even on that other than the guys on that list.
1: He needs five more wins to join that club.
2: Right.
1: Five.
2: That's it.
1: He needs five more wins. The Thunder.
2: He doesn't need four more titles to join that club. Yeah. And so that already catapults him there into greatness.
1: I completely agree with you. And for, you know, and it's one of those, because we are prisoners of the moment, do you want to give him not just a tip of the cap or his flowers, but damn near bow down because you are joining some of the greatest, and I do mean greatest, to ever play the game and lace them up?
2: I don't think people are going to do it. I don't think people are comfortable.
1: I don't think he cares.
2: For some reason, giving SGA those flowers. Well, and I think that's actually part of it, is that he's a less assuming personality. That he is more quiet. We don't know as much.
1: You don't have the flamboyant quote, no. Right? He just wants to go out and play ball.
2: Right, he does. And so I do think that adds into all of this is the way that people perceive him generally, in addition to the flopping, in addition to the style of play, in addition to the jumper, all the things that we talked about. For some reason, and maybe also because it seems soon or whatever, and maybe because it's the market also, maybe it's okay. See, for whatever reason, I do think people have a hard time wrapping their heads around SGA already being there. Heck, people don't want to call him the best player in the league, and the man has back-to-back MVP. They don't want to call him the best player in the series. Nobody is calling that guy the best player in the series. Nevertheless, the best player in this league, and he's the back-to-back MVP. We're going to continue with this coming up. 888-SAY-ESPN. If you want to weigh into the conversation here on Amber and Ian, we always love when you do that. Plus, we do have college football to get to today as well, and we're going to keep you updated on all the live action. There is hockey to update you on. We're going to do it all right here on ESPN Radio.
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1: I'm Christine Lisi. Game 4 of the NHL's Eastern Conference Final from Montreal. Hurricanes and Canadiens are scoreless in the first period. Canes have a 2-1 series lead currently on a power play. The scoreless streak rolls on for Phillies ace Christopher Sanchez. 6 hits, 9 Ks in 7 shutout innings extended his scoreless streak to 44 and 2/3. The NL Cy Young favorite passed Grover Cleveland Alexander for the new Phils record. Philadelphia beat San Diego 3-0. It's 7th shutout this month. Mariners routed the A's 9-1, completed the sweep, and moved into first in the AL West. After being held without a hit through 7, Brewers broke through in the 8th. 2 runs on 3 hits. They beat the Cardinals 2-1. St. Louis has now lost 7 of 9. The Braves, the team with the best record in baseball, down 6-0 to the Red Sox, bottom 6. Boston scoring all of its runs on Bryce Elder in the 4th inning. Cubs desperate to snap that 10-game slide, tied at 4 with the Pirates in the top of the 7th inning. Yankees leading the Royals 2-0 top of the 4th. Aaron Judge and Ben Rice have each driven in a run. The Major League Baseball Players Association made the first proposal in labor talks with Major League Baseball. As expected, their plan did not include a salary cap, which is MLB's top priority for the next CBA. The current labor deal expires on December 1st. Eagles quarterback Jalen Hurts told reporters his relationship with receiver A.J. Brown is really good, despite all the trade talk that continues around. Brown said right now they're only focused on learning the offense. Brown, whose voice is displeasure with the offense the last couple of seasons, has not attended OTAs. Tiger Woods didn't submit an entry for this summer's Open Championship by the deadline, so he's not taking part in any of golf's majors for a second straight year.
2: Hey, it's your resident Super Bowl champ Chris Cannon. Coming up Thursday, Dan Orlovsky said the Tampa Bay Bucks are a contender in the NFC. I'll tell you if I agree. It's on Sportsmanlike Weekday Mornings at 6, right here on ESPN Radio, ESPN2, and ESPNU.
3: If SGA wins another title, while also having these back-to-back MVPs, while having multiple MVPs, it doesn't even have to be back-to-back, he catapults himself into a different echelon in NBA history. You're listening to Amber and Ian. You find him at Ian Fitz ESPN. You find me at Amber W Sports. So Chris Canty said something interesting this morning on USL. We've all been reacting to it. It's gotten us into an interesting conversation about SGA. Here is the list that Canty gave us of players in NBA history with multiple MVPs and multiple NBA titles.
2: Here's the list of the other 9 players that have multiple MVPs and multiple titles. Michael Jordan, Bill Russell, Kareem Abdul-Jabbar, LeBron James, Magic Johnson, Tim Duncan, Larry Bird, Steph Curry, Wilt Chamberlain.
3: It is a list of the greatest players in NBA history, and SGA would be very squarely on that list if he was able to get past the Spurs and, of course, able to then get past the New York Knicks. I know we're a couple steps ahead, but it's gotten us into an interesting conversation.
4: 5 wins.
3: And you guys have been chiming in. 888-SAY-ESPN. That's where we find Chucky. Chucky's calling us from North Carolina. Hey, Chucky, thanks for the call.
5: Hey, thank you so much for taking my call. Love you guys on the radio. You have the right voice.
3: Thanks.
5: Okay. So, you know, I'm sorry. I'm old school, and I'm not going to go easy on this, and it's debatable. But here's the deal for me with SGA. He's a great player. He's got the best jump shot off the dribble in the league from what I can see. The best one off his dribble. And he could dish out a half dozen assists at any moment. Here's where I get in trouble. For what Jokic put up this year, I think it's always going to be controversial of SGA winning the second MVP. In a lot of minds, I think they're going to consider SGA maybe among the top 3 in the league. So I think that's always going to be controversial. And who knows what's going to happen? I'm born and raised in New Jersey, so I got Nick in my blood. And, you know, my hopes are one thing, but the Knicks will have to do it to make it happen.
3: Yeah. Thanks for the call, Chucky. I appreciate it. Listen, I would have had Jokic as the MVP this season. Jokic's numbers were quite literally historic. I mean, if you're asking me my opinion, I would have Jokic above SGA. But the reality is, if SGA was to win another NBA title, you can't argue with the history books. And I think people would forget what Chucky just mentioned
0: there,
3: Ian.
0: That's what I was about to say.
3: That a lot of us might have voted for Jokic, or we might have voted for Wemby if we had a vote. I think we forget about that in 30 years when we're having this conversation.
0: A lot of people forget Karl Malone was over Michael Jordan. And Michael Jordan had statistically a better year.
3: Right.
0: So, but a lot of people forget that. And to see in the record books, Karl Malone, MVP.
3: Yeah, Derrick Rose over LeBron James.
0: Like, there you go.
3: We can do this list.
0: Yep, know? Absolutely. You can almost, I mean, we could go on and on about that. But in the end, the record books say, here's a name, who did it, who won it, and end of conversation.
3: Yeah, you kind of forget who could have or should have won it when we're talking about the MVP. And also, you don't want to take anything away from the fact that, I mean, SGA obviously is also very deserving. I don't, you know, even if this wasn't the season, I would have necessarily given it to him. 888, say ESPN. I hope I'm getting this name right. Keyo is calling us from Atlanta. Am I saying that right? K-O, Keyo, how do I say your name?
4: Keyo, K's like a key with an O on it.
3: Okay, Keyo. Thanks for the call. What's up?
4: Hey, man. Thank y'all for accepting my call. I listen to y'all faithfully every day.
3: I appreciate it.
4: My problem with SGA don't have anything to do particularly with his scoring ability or what he's able to do on the court, per se. I think the way his gamemanship is with the referees, it's a problem with the integrity of the game for me personally. I don't like all the flopping. I don't like the falling down on every jump shot. I watched a clip on Instagram with Kobe and from Carmelo Anthony playing defense during the playoff game. Highly physical game. Not a foul was called, and nobody did any flopping. It was great basketball to watch. And I think that's ultimately going to be the issue with SGA. He's a great basketball player. Aesthetically, though, for purists of the game, it's hard to watch him do what he do and get all the calls he get and not feel a type of way.
0: Hey, Keo, let me ask you a question. If you can get away, if you can get away with it, would you do it?
4: Like I said, honestly, no, I wouldn't, because I'm a purist of the game. So,
0: Keo,
4: you know, I don't think I could be flopping all over the place just to game the referees.
3: I think you game whatever you can game. It's
0: thank
3: like,
0: you.
3: And thanks
0: it,
3: for the call, Keo. It's like, you know, don't hate the player, hate the game. I mean, this is a game problem, because the reality is that the player is just playing the game, and he's playing it very, very well, and he's winning playing it, because the man gets the calls, and that's how he gets 16 of 17 last night on a night that he's not even good at shooting.
0: Yeah, I mean, was he 7 of 9 or 19 from the floor, right?
3: Yeah.
0: But 16
3: yeah.
0: of 17 from yeah. the stripe. Keo, look, man. So many greats have gotten away with it. So many greats have, in this era where you can't hand check technically, I mean, if you breathe on a superstar, you're going to get a call.
3: Right.
0: But you also have to feel it through a game. What was it, game 3? He wasn't getting calls.
3: He was not getting the calls.
0: And that's where you have to adjust your game. When you realize, hey, I'm not getting these calls.
3: He's able to normally do that. Last night, he recognized, though, and it wasn't just last night wasn't just the way the game's being called. I mean, last night it was also the way the Spurs were playing. They were playing incredibly aggressively.
0: Yep.
3: So what they were doing was they were lending themselves for SGA to exploit them in that way. And that's exactly what he recognized and exactly what he did on the night that he knew his shot wasn't falling. That's basketball IQ. And that man has the highest of them. And we know that. And that's why he's a back-to-back MVP. 888 say ESPN. Matt is calling us from Wisconsin. Hey, Matt, go ahead.
6: For taking my call, guys. First off, Ian, Saturday morning, what you got to do is call up your local cleaning service and have them come over and clean the house. You know, take care of that business.
3: Before the wife gets back. I like that advice.
0: That's exactly. Actually damn good advice. I hadn't thought of it, but I also don't feel like spending the money. If I can do something, like I don't have people cut my yard.
3: Ian's
0: I refuse.
3: Very cheap.
0: My wife calls me cheap.
3: Frugal.
0: I refer to myself as frugal.
3: Frugal.
0: Yeah, so that is damn good advice. Depending on what I get done before she gets home on Sunday, Saturday, that phone call might have to be made. There you go. Good advice. I hadn't thought of it, Matt. Owe you one.
3: What else you got, Matt?
6: SGA, I think as fans, we kind of overlook him a little bit just because If Halliburton doesn't get hurt last year, I don't know if we're having this conversation about him being a possible back-to-back NBA champion, you know. And then I also think Jokic probably should have won the MVP as well.
3: Thanks for the call, Matt. A lot of people are going to mention the Halliburton angle because he's not wrong. He's right. But at the same time, in the history books, it doesn't say, well, this OKC title doesn't count because otherwise they wouldn't have gotten past the Pacers. Like, who gives a bleep? Right? The injuries happen.
0: We're not going to say if the Spurs win the next two somehow, we're not going to say, well, you know, OKC didn't have Jalen Williams for most of the series.
3: Jalen Williams wasn't there. Maybe. Yeah. That's every postseason. Every postseason, guys go down, and sometimes, unfortunately, it's the superstar on the team. 888-SAY-ESPN. Ian is calling us from Toronto. Hey, Ian, talk to Ian. Go ahead.
0: We're rare birds.
7: Hey, guys. Yeah, I mean, I had to call in for another Ian on the show, so that's great. I may be biased, you know, being Toronto and from Canada, but, you know, I think that the whole talk around the whole SGA flopping, the way I look at it is that he's adhering to the rules of the day. If all he was doing was accumulating points by flopping and going to the line, then I would say, okay, that there's a good point there. But he's a great defender. He has a lot of skill. We can see he's a very skillful player as well. And if the refs aren't going to call it, like, I mean, all this would be shut down as far as the talk around this flopping. If the refs are going to call it for players doing that, then I think, you know, it would come to an end pretty quickly. But he's just doing what they're allowing him to do, and he's doing it very, very well. So I don't recall when James Harden, I believe James Harden back in the day, won an MVP, and he might be the biggest flopper out there of all time.
3: Yeah, fair enough. Yeah, it's true. And thanks for the call, Ian. And James Harden does have that MVP. People forget about that when they talk about James Harden because of his inconsistencies in the postseason. James Harden's an excellent regular season player. But to Ian's point, if they're going to call it, then you're going to do it. And I don't like it. I don't find it aesthetically pleasing. But that doesn't mean that I don't also understand why he does it. And if there's an angle there for him to exploit, then heck yeah. I mean, play the game until they stop you from playing it. And that's on the refs to figure out how to call it otherwise. But last night wasn't that. I mean, I feel like last night was really a display of how SGA does utilize his abilities to exploit what the other team is giving him. And that's really what it was. And I think a lot of that's basketball IQ. He deserves a lot of credit for that, even if it's not always the most fun to watch. Coming up next here on Amber and Ian, we're going to turn our attention to college football. There's a lot of conversation about the future of college football, maybe a development as well in Congress. We'll get into it right here on ESPN Radio.
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0: future of this sport, and nobody seems to agree on anything. That's what we know. And now even Congress might be getting involved once again. We're doing that dance again. But before we even get to any of that, let's stick to what we're hearing, because as the SEC had their spring meeting, and so yesterday there were microphones around very important people in the Southeastern Conference. Kirby Smart, he is the head coach of Georgia, a few more powerful and important than Mr. Kirby Smart. And so coach discussed whether the SEC should break away from everybody else and start their own league.
1: I've been a huge advocate that if we can't find rules that everybody plays by, then we should, you know, play our own. I'm not afraid of that. I'm not afraid to break away and say that our conference is strong enough to go out and have and play. I mean, like, if we could actually function and it financially would make our programs more stable and we could support things financially, I'm talking about all the sports, and do by our own rules, I'd be all for that. I mean, I've been to this meeting now 10, 11 times, and it's frustrating at times to say, well, we can't do this because of litigation. We can't do this because of litigation. We can't do this because we'll get sued. We can't do that. And we're just trying to do things for the betterment of the sport and the betterment of the student athletes. And that's not curtailing what money they make. I'm not advocating that they make less money. I'm fine with what student athletes make. I'm trying to make it where it's as equal and as comparable footing for everybody, and it's not a race to the bottom, as they say.
2: That last part, he's spot on. This is what's so damn frustrating right now about the state of college football. There's just a handful of people, maybe 90% of the decision makers, whether it's athletic directors, presidents, chancellors, conference commissioners, you name it, that don't give a damn what's best for the game. Don't give a damn about having equal footing and having everyone have, like in the NFL, everyone plays in the same rules. Every team has the same damn salary cap. But because Mark Emmert, the empty golf shirt, who I called direct deposit when he was the NCAA president, he could have put a salary cap on this whole damn thing. And you could even make in rules where, because of state income tax, you play in California, those boosters have to pay a little bit more than if you play in Texas or Florida, because they don't have state income tax. So nothing is fair. Nothing is equal in the great game of college football right now. And is it still a great game? Heck, staying with Georgia, their president, Mr. Moorhead, said, quote, "We're close to anarchy in our game. Time is running out on us. What we have accomplished in the last year? Nothing. Absolutely no progress. I'd say we're in a worse position now than we were a year ago. And that's concerning to me." That's concerning to all of us. The state of college athletics. And Kirby went on to say, "I hate that college football could be the end of so many other great college sports. Because you have to pay for football, which used to pay for everything else, but now a lot of that money is going into paying a left tackle at LSU $4 million.
0: Right.
2: That happened, folks. That happened. So how does that? Where does that other booster money that used to go to men's track and field or women's track and field or men's soccer or women's soccer, guess what? It ain't happening anymore, because college football has gone off the damn rails to the point where we now have the Big Ten denying they were ever interested in 16 teams. Well, hold on a minute. You got the ones that brought up 16 3 years ago. Now you're saying you never talked about 16? Shut the hell up. The state of college football right now is in pure anarchy, and it's insane when it comes to NIL, when it comes to 24 teams or 16 teams or 12 teams. We can't get people to agree whether the sky is damn blue or not right now when it comes to college athletics.
0: Or anything else. But I digress. So it's interesting, though, what you just said, because you just mentioned it, $4 million from a booster to pay the left tackle. So how do you legislate boosters? And that's always been one of the problems in this NIL era. When I say problem, because this is an important distinction that Kirby Smart wanted to make as well. It's not to suggest that a player making $4 million, who's worth $4 million on a market value, that there's actually anything wrong with it. The problem is the repercussions from it. And also, there are problems from a contractual perspective with all of it. What is the player promising to the university in order to be compensated $4 million? Because right now, that dude's just getting up and transferring and is not at all honoring his contract, his NIL deal. He's not honoring his promises. So how, what is the recourse there? And we're seeing some universities try to sue. And then we're seeing a lot of settlements, and we're seeing the universities that they get that they transfer to pay. And there's things like that. Well, those sorts of things could all be legislated somehow. Like, we could all come together and essentially agree, okay, well, you know, if you transfer, then the school that you're transferring to, if you have still X amount of dollars left on your NIL deal, now they have to compensate the other school for a portion of your NIL deal. I mean, there's things like that that would happen in other sports that don't happen because college football is a mess because there are no rules or regulations. And so it's just a whole different set of rules for every state. Obviously, there's different state laws for every university. There's different bylaws. And that's why it's the wild, wild west. What do you do about all of that? Well, you're also up against all these antitrust laws. Yep. And that's where the NCAA has lost its power. And that's really where all of this stems from. I mean, antitrust laws are there so that you do not have markets try to bring down artificially suppressed costs, right? So that you do not have a bunch of collusion of universities trying to not pay players, which is what they were doing before when the players were making hundreds of billions of dollars for these schools through their play. And so that's what we got away from. And that's why the courts struck down so many things, so many challenges from the NCAA. But now there's been a whole nother set of problems because there's no rules for any of it. There's not even rules in regards to the agents that represent these players. And these players do need those sorts of protections. Hell, the NFL has that. You know, you have to be a certified NFL agent in order to represent an NFL player. That obviously does ensure that you hope that the agents that represent these players are somewhat competent and familiar with the NFL. And so there's things like that that need to happen, that everybody wants to happen. But it's very difficult.
2: But all we do is talk. We don't do anything. All we do is talk and bitter and argue and nothing happens.
0: Right. I mean, there is right now a bipartisan deal or a bipartisan bill that's being introduced, right? And this is like, we keep hearing this where these meetings keep happening.
2: Ninth one.
0: With Congress.
2: Nine.
0: This is the ninth one. So now we're getting a new one where they're attempting to do something here. This one is the, I just lost my place on it. I forgot the name of this one. There's been so many.
2: It's the Cruz, whatever.
0: The Protect,
2: yeah.
0: No, this one's the Protect College Sports Act. Yeah, it's a Ted Cruz is one of them. And Maria Cantwell are the politicians that are really like the heads of this thing, you know. And what they're trying to do is provide an antitrust exemption to college sports, which is what they're all essentially trying to do in some way. And so then if you're able to do that, then you can actually have a unifying body that implements some rules. One real quick thing though, Ian, Kirby Smart said in there that he hears about all these lawsuits and he's getting tired of that. What's interesting is Heather Dinich said today on SportsCenter, I heard her, that I thought was an interesting point, that if there was no NCAA, if the SEC broke away, now there is no protection. There's no buffer between the SEC and those lawsuits. So but that problem for Georgia ain't going away. Like, that problem of hearing about lawsuits doesn't get any easier because the SEC breaks away. Arguably,
2: the SEC is not breaking away. They need the Big Ten. The Big Ten needs the SEC. The Big 12 needs the ACC, and so on and so forth. Right. That is not going to happen.
0: It's not happening. But if the SEC was independent, you would now sue the SEC as opposed to suing the NCAA. Coming up next, a Hall of Famer doubled down on whether or not the Knicks can win a title with the little guy as their best player. We'll discuss it.
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0: Christine Lisi. The Hurricanes, a perfect 5-0 on the road. This NHL postseason could be well on their way to a 6-0 road mark. They lead the Canadiens 3-0 in the second period in the Eastern Conference Final. Baseball, one word sums up the month of May for Phillies ace Christopher Sanchez. Amazing.
1: Two balls, two strikes. Sanchez ready. He kicks and a pitch. Swing and a miss. He got him. And pounding his fist into his mitt, Christopher Sanchez puts up another scoreless inning. It's 7 scoreless today. And he finishes with a strikeout on Ty France. And that'll send us to the 8th. It is 2-0 Phillies.
0: The call on Sports Radio 94 WIP. The NL Cy Young favorite struck out 9. He gave up 6 hits in 7 scoreless in the 3-0 win over the Padres. Sanchez extended his scoreless streak to 44 and 2/3 innings. He passed Grover Cleveland Alexander for the new franchise record. He has gone 5 straight starts with at least 7 innings and not allowing a single run in any of those appearances. His ERA is 1.53 through his first 12 starts. Mariners routed the A's 9-1, completed the sweep, moved into first in the AL West. The Red Sox, who have the worst home record in the majors, are all over the big league leading Braves. Boston's up 7-0 in the top of the 8th from Fenway Park. The Cubs desperate to snap that 10-game losing streak with a 10-4 lead in Pittsburgh on the Pirates in the bottom of the 7th inning. Major League Baseball Players Association first proposal in labor talks with the league. As expected, their plan did not include a salary cap, which is MLB's top priority for the next CBA.
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11: The New York Knicks are seeking their first NBA title since 1973. The last time that we saw the New York Knicks even attempt to win an NBA title was 1999. So it's been a very long time, and the fact that they are back in a position to even compete for one has everything to do with the little guy, air quotes, Jalen Brunson, who has been absolutely brilliant this postseason. Heck, Ian, he's been brilliant since he's been a New York Knick, let's be honest, but he's been particularly brilliant this postseason. It has everything to do with this run.
12: He was brilliant as a Dallas Maverick, and again, Knicks fans, you need to send Mark Cuban and the Mavericks a big old thank you gift. And if we're going to note, a gift, because he refused to pay him, what, $33 or $35 million? And the Knicks were like, like a horse shack from back in the day, right? And welcome back, Carter. Oh, we'll pay you. Come on up here.
11: And credit to them, though, because I don't think that a lot of people felt like that was a very popular decision. And then when they handed him the $100 million, because the question was, could he be the number one? I mean, everybody thought he was great in Dallas, but he wasn't the number one in Dallas. He didn't have to be. So could he come up there to New York, and could he be the guy? And what's funny, of course, is people are still wondering, can he be the guy? Well, we certainly know he can be the guy to get you into an NBA Finals. I don't know if he can win a title. That remains to be seen.
12: Okay.
11: But he gets you this far. We know that he can be that. Becky Hammon, the great Becky Hammon, she questioned all of this just a couple of years ago, like a lot of people did, because again, I'm not sure everybody was in on Jalen Brunson being the guy in New York. She was convinced, this is from December of 2023, Becky Hammon was on NBA Today. She was convinced that you can't win a championship with the small player being your number one.
13: But at the end of the day, they don't have a dude. You got to have a dude. You got to have a 1A dude. And they're missing that at the end of the day if we're just getting down to brass tacks. Sorry.
14: I didn't want to disagree with Becky today, but they do have their dude.
13: Who?
14: Jalen Brunson.
13: No, he's too small. If your best player is small, you're not winning. John Stockton, Allen Iverson, Steve Nash, you could go down the list.
7: Steph Curry
13: is the only
15: he's not that small. He's like 6'3".
13: But also though, I mean, he's the greatest shooter to ever walk the planet. He's in an outlier. Class.
11: Okay.
16: She is right. History says she is right.
12: Okay, I'm gonna give you another name though. Was they missed Isaiah Thomas.
11: Mm-hmm.
12: Isaiah Thomas, 6'3".
11: Oh, I don't think Becky missed that. I think she omitted that. that does not help her argument.
12: That 6 foot dude from Indiana, right? By way of Chicago, Illinois. 2-time NBA champ, NBA MVP, 12-time All-Star, right? I'm going off the top of my head.
11: NBA Finals with a broken ankle.
12: I mean.
11: Or broken foot, or whatever it was.
12: That 6 foot dude could get it done. So there's an exception to every rule. People are going, when you were in a. I've seen this in the Twitterverse, right? Well, wasn't she an assistant coach for 3 titles in San Antonio? How big was Tony Parker? Well, Tony Parker was closer to 6'3 than 6 feet. He was about 6'2", 6'2 and a half.
11: In fairness, Jalen Brunson is 6'2". He's listed at 6'2". I think we think of him like he's 5'9".
12: I covered him with the Mavs. Yeah,
11: he's 6'2". He's listed at 6'2". Steph Curry's listed at 6'2".
12: Steph's probably 6'1". You know, but Brunson is not 6'2".
11: Here's the thing, though. Steph's a shooter, right? And I do think that this has changed also the equation. Like what Isaiah did was so unbelievable in today's era. Not to take anything away from Steph, but what has happened because of the 3-point shot and the emphasis on it and how brilliant these shooters are now, the height disparity isn't, I don't think, as big of a deal as it once was. I mean, we do not see the little guy still, even in modern history, win a bunch of NBA titles. It's obviously still easier to play this game when you're big, but the reality is if you can shoot like Steph Curry does from the outside, then who the hell cares how tall you are?
12: Yeah, the only one I can think of, again, and because I agree with her, you know, I mean, you heard Wendy there,
11: well,
12: Brian Windhorst
11: right
12: at the
11: history.
12: End.
11: It's
12: yeah, I mean, history has said it. The only guy I can think of to really get that done is Isaiah Thomas.
11: Well, he was the guy.
12: Yeah.
11: He's the best example.
12: That, 6 feet and under as your number one. Give me another team that has gone on to hoist the Larry O'Brien trophy.
11: There's not even that many guys in the NBA under 6'1".
12: Thank you.
11: So, now, it's going to be a very short list of people.
12: She was asked again about this.
11: She doubled
12: down.
11: Remember,
12: folks, this is 2.5 years ago.
11: Yeah.
12: When so she made that comment.
11: Here is the now Aces head coach. She was on 8 News Now in Las Vegas. She, of course, was asked about her Brunson comments from a couple years ago.
17: You're taking a little bit of grief from what you said about Jalen Brunson.
18: You are. I'm not big enough.
19: I never said, hey.
18: Exactly. That's why I'm saying.
19: No, I mean, words. I speak from experience, and I never, you know, Allen Iverson got MVP, and he lost in the finals, and I think the two best teams are probably in the West, but I'm up for being proven wrong. That's the other thing is I think Jalen Brunson's a hell of a player, hell of a player. I'm speaking historically on the NBA with what I said. I don't know why that's being brought, like why everybody's so stuck on that. I said it 2 years ago. I stand by it.
18: I'm letting you clear the air.
19: There's no air to be cleared. I said what I said. He proves me wrong. I mean, I'm good for him, but I do think the two best teams are in the West.
17: We know who you like, right?
19: Oh, well, you know who I'm cheering for.
12: Again, 3 titles with the San Antonio Spurs as one of Greg Popovich's top assistants. She's a Hall of Famer. That woman knows ball inside and out at any level, in any league, with any gender. And I love the fact that she's like, prove me wrong.
11: Yeah, she's a real one for doubling
12: down.
11: Hell
12: yes. Honestly.
11: She's like, I don't have anything to walk back. I'm not retracting.
12: Until he does it, right? I am still correct, except for one guy. The great Isaiah Thomas. That's
11: right. She still hasn't mentioned him. No. But listen, she may still end up being right. And obviously she implied strongly that she was rooting for the Spurs. I mean, we would all expect her to be rooting for the Spurs. I think she'd be rooting for the Thunder too, because I'm sure she wants to be right at this point. Let's be honest, because otherwise then that sound will, you know, go down and become some of the more infamous sound, I would imagine, in New York Knicks history. And they'll use it as fodder, and we'll hear it on sports radio stations for years to come. But it doesn't make her any less right than in NBA history, the entire history of the league, the little guy does not win.
12: And as your number one.
11: As your number one. Right. As your top player. The best guy on your team, which is what she said. She said if the best guy on your team is little, then you do not win NBA titles. And that traditionally is very true. It does not mean that stat is going to last forever. And it doesn't mean that there's no reason that Jalen Brunson could be the guy that proves all of that wrong.
12: I'll tell you this. Before this run that the Knicks went on, going back to that loss they had in Atlanta, where C.J. McCollum had, you know, took the inbounds, went to the right elbow, hits his at his favorite shot, you know, that easy mid-range jumper to beat New York, and that's the last time they lost. Before this run they've been on, this 11-game heater, I didn't give any team out of the East a chance in hell to beat any team out of the West. You know, whether it was Minnesota, whether it was Denver, whether it was OKC, whether it was the Spurs. I just thought just give whomever out of the West, hand them the title, because nobody out of the East is going to win it. Well, guess what? I give the Knicks a puncher's chance against either one of these teams the way they're playing right now. I mean, I'm not going to go 50-50. I think against the Spurs, it's closer to 50-50. If it's OKC, 60-40. You know, I mean, maybe 65-45 when it comes to just percentages and odds of the West beating the Knicks. That's how remarkable this run is. It's historic. I mean, their point differential is +272. The next closest is the Golden State Warriors in 2017. I think they had they were +181. I mean, are you kidding me? What the Knicks have done has completely changed my image of that entire franchise. They are on a just improbable run right now and playing like five fingers in a glove, whomever is on the floor. It's remarkable to watch. It really is.
11: The New York Knicks will be on their ninth finals appearance. They have won two in their history. Nine is tied for the fourth most in NBA history. So we'll see if they can add to their own history, as already they've added to NBA history, to Ian's point, the way in which they have gotten here this postseason. And we'll see if Jalen Brunson can be part of history.
12: Their last one, Secretariat won the Triple Crown in that same year.
11: Yeah.
12: 1973.
11: Yep, that was the last time they won one. The last time they were in one, 1999. They were also in one in 1994 before that. So a couple losses, and then you have to go back before my lifetime to go back to the last time that they won. I like saying that. That makes me still feel young. I don't get to say that very often anymore at my age. Before my lifetime is the last. I didn't see it.
12: I was still in diapers. Time.
11: There you go. You didn't see it either. You were sleeping. Coming up next here, money or winning? What really matters at this point for an NBA group? Great. We will stick with some NBA talk right here on Amber and Ian.
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0: Detail Update.
1: End of the first period, and the Carolina Hurricanes scored not one, not two, but three goals against the Montreal Canadiens in a matter of 2 minutes and 47 seconds to take a 3-0 lead at the end of one. Cue up Dandy Don. Turn out the lights. The party's over. Miss Wilson.
2: You're already calling it.
1: Over. Look, Montreal can't. They're averaging 12 and a half shots a game against the Carolina Hurricanes. They've been outshot like 92 to 47 in the series. Ballpark. You think they're going to come back from down 3-0? The answer is hell no.
2: Yeah.
1: So I was looking forward to this game, and until about the 10-minute mark, midway through the first, I was into the game, and now...
2: Not so much.
1: My daughter Marin and I will watch a movie after we get off the air.
2: Okay. Well, there you have it. So we'll continue to keep you updated on the live coverage that Ian has already given up on right here on Amber and Ian. You can find him at Ian Fitz, ESPN. Over. You can find me at Amber W Sports. So since hockey sucks right now, let's talk about the NBA. So the Los Angeles Lakers, we know, have a player named Mr. LeBron James, or do they? And that's really the question, because LeBron is a free agent. And what is LeBron planning to do? We really don't have much clarity on this. I mean, we talk about the future of everybody all the time, and I feel like the noise around the future of LeBron should frankly be a lot louder than it even is. And we kind of all just decided that we were just going to let him, I guess, take his time and do his thing. I mean, the noise around Aaron Rodgers was louder. That I feel like Aaron Rodgers' watch has been louder than LeBron James' watch when it comes to his future.
1: Yeah.
2: Right? Like,
1: oh, yeah.
2: The future of Giannis is louder. And Giannis is under contract. The future of Giannis is louder than the future of LeBron James. And we're talking about LeBron, who's either the greatest or the second greatest player in NBA history as a free agent. And I know he's 41, but he's still playing at an all-star caliber level. And

0: in Los Angeles. So here is Wendy on Get Up about what the Lakers would need to do to keep LeBron at this point.
1: He can do whatever. If he wants to wait until the day before the season starts, and there will be teams lined up to sign him. But if he wants to get a big dollar contract with the Los Angeles Lakers, he's going to have about a month. Because the Lakers have cap space, but he sits on their books at $58 million. That's the way the rules work in the NBA. And to give you a free agent, he sits on your books until you sign him for whatever his new number is, whether it's $58 million or it's $20 million or it's $10 million, or you renounce him and say, we're giving up your rights, goodbye. The Lakers cannot sit around and wait until mid-August to do something with that $58 million. And this is not like Aaron Rodgers, where you can sit for 6 months and then sign for $25 million. The NBA does not work like that. The Lakers have to make decisions. So really what I think it's more incumbent on the Lakers to have a plan to bring to LeBron. If they want to re-sign him, I don't want to assume anything. They need to come to LeBron and say, LeBron, here's what we want to offer and why. It's not just about the actual dollars.
2: Of course.
1: It's about the respect that you want to show and to say, listen, if we want you to take a pay cut to whatever it's going to be,
3: why?
1: This is what we're going to do with the money.
4: Yeah, he used the word there, Amber, respect. And I can't remember who said, maybe it was Ramona Shelburne that was telling the story about J.J. Redick when he won his 100th game as a head coach. And Rob Pelinka, a.k.a. Plastique Rob Lowe, had this beautiful ball to present to J.J. Redick. And in that same game, LeBron James hit a milestone also. Mm-hmm. And LeBron's like 10 feet away. And they're having this big old deal, and, you know, J.J. Redick's kids are coming in, and, you know, they're all celebrating J.J. Redick's 100th win as a head coach in the NBA. And LeBron's over there looking at that going, you know, I had a pretty big night over here. But it didn't even acknowledge it. Nothing.
0: Right.
4: Zero. So that respect factor, right, that Wendy just mentioned, if you don't think, and you covered LeBron in Miami, if you don't think that dude didn't file that one away also, and you think he's taking a massive pay cut to stay in L.A.? You're kidding yourself. I'll sell you beachfront property in the Mojave Desert.
0: Well, and it sounds like he's not very willing to take a pay cut to sign anywhere. But it does have me wondering, does he need to? And what does that mean for his future? And it's up to LeBron. LeBron's the greatest. You know, he can do what he wants. He can command what he wants. And if he doesn't want to take a pay cut, he doesn't need to take a pay cut. Okay. But if he wants to win a championship, or if he wants to live very specific places, or if he wants his story to end in a very specific way, then maybe he would have to. And that isn't just in regards to Los Angeles, because it seems like maybe the Lakers aren't willing to do that, right? It seems like the Lakers want him to take a pay cut, and I'm not sure LeBron's going to be particularly willing to do that there, because like you said, he would feel disrespected there in doing so. Sometimes it's easier to take a pay cut somewhere else than it is when your current employer asks you to take a pay cut, right? Like, that's offensive, rather than the new person asking you to take a pay cut you've never worked for. That sometimes ends up being less offensive. So maybe he'd rather leave than try to take a pay cut where he currently is. But where does he leave to? And a lot of people assume Cleveland would be part of that conversation because of the story, because of the finality of it all. He ends it where it started. And also because,
4: and
0: oh, by the way,
4: Eastern Conference Finals. They're good.
0: Yes, because they were good. And let's not ignore that. And they could use a LeBron James for some help there. And yet the Cavs have $3 million right now, according to Wendy, to pay LeBron James. I mean, he was just making $58 million. Is he going to take that kind of pay cut?
4: Well, that's the all-time question, right?
0: And the answer, and Wendy says pretty emphatically, the answer to that question is no.
4: Yeah, rich or ring? And rich people want to be richer.
0: Yeah, he's very
4: wealthy
0: rich. He does not need the money.
4: Well, he's wealthy, right? I mean, there's a difference. You know, wealthy people also want to be wealthier.
0: Mm-hmm.
4: So,
0: fair enough.
4: Give me any other teams besides the Lakers and the Cavs that would be a legit landing spot for LeBron James that's also a contender.
0: That's also a contender?
4: Yeah.
0: I mean, people will say crazy things like the Knicks. The Knicks are in the finals. They don't even need it now. And also, they can't. They're not. We're talking about major pay cut. Like anybody who.
4: You don't need to.
0: Anybody who's good enough. Now, you're going to throw the Warriors into that conversation, but they're not a contender. They're going to be a team that is linked to LeBron.
4: They're a playoff team.
0: Are they a contender with LeBron? I don't know.
4: They're a playoff team.
0: Right. I mean, the Heat have been thrown into this conversation. Again, there's a story there. There's a familiarity there. Are they a contender?
4: No. They're a playoff team. Right. They're the Warriors.
0: They're

0: definitely a playoff team with LeBron, but I'm not, I mean, listen, I'm a Heat fan. I'm not saying that we're winning an NBA title. It'd be exciting to have him down there. We are talking obviously about a very short contract for a 41-year-old, but you still have to have the space to be able to do it. And a lot of these teams that are the good teams in the league don't have the space or flexibility to do it. By the way,
1: he could just step aside and say, "Hell with it, I'm done."
0: No, he couldn't. Well, he hasn't done his retirement.
1: He is actually physically able to do that. I don't think he will, but that is an option.
0: Right. So, he's not doing that.
1: I don't disagree, but that is an option. If he's being disrespected and no one's offering him what he wants, he could just say, "Yeah, heck with it. Here's kiss my basketball butt. I'm done." But I agree. I don't think he will do that, but it is an option.
0: And does LeBron want to go to Cleveland if Cleveland is going to blow things up? Which I still think it's a little insane that everybody thinks Cleveland needs to blow everything up after they were just in an Eastern Conference Finals, but that's what everybody seems to think.
1: Just get rid of James Harden. You're good.
0: Well, you can't get rid of James Harden. If you're LeBron, you don't want them to get rid of James Harden.
1: Oh, I don't know about that.
0: I do. I mean, LeBron doesn't want to go to a team with Donovan Mitchell, and like he's now picking up the slack. Look at what it did to LeBron in the postseason when he didn't have Luka and Austin Reeves.
1: Here's the big question.
0: He's carrying way too much of a load. He doesn't want to deal with that crud in his 40s.
1: What would you do? Would you want to get paid again, or would you want to go to a team that can win now, meaning a title, a true contender? And I don't think that LeBron is going to go to a – I don't care who it is. I think he wants to either stay in L.A. or go to Cleveland and get paid. He wants both of those.
0: Meaning right, he wants both.
1: Lakers or Cavs, but he wants the bag.
0: Right, and I don't know. I don't think those things coexist. So it'll be very interesting to see what ends up happening with LeBron. And he's earned it. He can get as much money as he wants. But if it's just about the winning, then you're not chasing the bag. With LeBron, it seems like maybe it's about both. Coming up next here, we're going to find out what is a big deal and what's not a big deal right here on ESPN Radio.
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1: I'm Christine Lisi. In the NHL Spotlight tonight, Game 4 of the Eastern Conference Final, where it has been all Carolina so far. In a span of less than 3 minutes in the first period, Hurricanes got goals from Logan Stankoven, Jordan Staal, and Sebastian Aho. They lead the Canadiens 3-0 in the second period. Montreal has just 7 shots on goal. The scoreless streak rolls on for Phillies ace Christopher Sanchez. 6 hits, 9 Ks, and 7 shutout innings extended his scoreless streak to 44 and two-thirds. The NL Cy Young favorite passing Grover Cleveland Alexander for the new Phils franchise record. Philadelphia beats San Diego 3-0. Sanchez has gone 5 straight starts of at least 7 innings while not allowing a single run for skipper Don Mattingly.
2: I thought he was a little rough early. You know, I don't know if this thing's on his mind at all, you know, going through it and knew he had to get through 4, I think it was. Seemed to settle down a little more after that. But, yeah, he's been amazing from the standpoint that it just seems like every time out, no matter what team or who it is, just kind of keeps going.
1: Mariners routed the A's 9-1, completed the sweep, and moved into first in the AL West. This was not a good night for the Braves, the team with the best record in baseball, or the team with the best record in the American League. That would be the Rays. Atlanta lost in Boston 8-0, while Baltimore, with a 5-run first, rolled over Tampa Bay 11-2. Cubs desperate to stop that 10-game losing streak, leading the Pirates 10-4, bottom 8. Gerrit Cole, 3 hits, 10 strikeouts. He and the Yankees lead the Royals 3-0 in the top of the 7th inning from Kansas City.
3: Hey, Rich Eisen here. I'll be out of the chair this week, but you're in good hands on The Rich Eisen Show with Susie Schuster and O'Shea Jackson Jr. guest hosting in my place. 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

0: ESPN.com. Rolling along here on Amber and Ian at Ian Fitz ESPN is how you find him. At Amber W Sports is how you find me. Let's find out together what's a big deal and what's not a big deal.
1: It's making headlines.
2: Extra, extra, read all about it.
1: But is it a big deal or not a big deal with Amber and Ian?
0: And our producer, Stosh. Hello, Stosh.
3: Hang on, gotta brush the rust off here a little bit.
0: Okay.
4: It's been a minute.
3: It has been a minute. Yes, but it's so good to be back. One night only. Hope you got your tickets. Actually, that's a lie. Ian will be back Friday.
0: Yeah. Wait, well, you're not here tomorrow? You're here tomorrow.
3: Well, yeah, for an hour. You know, yeah. We got to get you set
4: big
3: for
4: deal,
3: a big
4: deal, not a big deal. Bottom of the hour tomorrow.
0: Yeah, we can still do it. Come on.
3: Get you set for a big game tomorrow night.
4: Knock the rust off tonight, and then I'll be ready to go tomorrow.
3: Yeah. See, I'm rusty. I don't know what I'm doing. NCAA.
4: Hold on. That's pretty much normal, but go
3: well,
4: ahead.
3: Yes. NCAA has denied Texas Tech quarterback Brendan Sorsby's request to be reinstated, even as the school president publicly backed his desire to play for the Red Raiders this season amid a, quote, complex situation, unquote. News came in the wake of Sorsby completing a 35-day inpatient rehab for a gambling addiction. Paul Feinbaum from the Paul Feinbaum Show had a reaction to Sorsby not being able to play. Here we go.
5: I think he should have been suspended for a couple of games, but to keep him out from the whole season, I think is wrong. And while what he did on paper is terrible, we're talking about the NCAA, the most hypocritical organization in the history of mankind, coming down on somebody for gambling while they have their own side gambling deals and while gambling is pervasive everywhere. So 3-game suspension, perhaps keeping him out for the whole season is wrong.
3: Amber, big deal, not a big deal that Sorsby has been denied eligibility.
0: I don't think it's a big deal that he's been denied eligibility. I'm not surprised. They do have to crack down on this. I'm incredibly shocked about what I just heard out of Paul Feinbaum's mouth, because I couldn't disagree with him more. Of course, they, even regardless of the fact that there are partnerships with gambling or that gambling is everywhere, like Paul just said, of course there is a vested interest in the NCAA, or heck, if we want to take it to the professional ranks, the leagues, ensuring that the players themselves do not gamble, particularly when we're talking about gambling on your own sport. And oh, by the way, gambling on your own team, which is what Sorsby apparently did. And so you can't allow that. There's all sorts of things that are legal or allowed from other people outside of industries that are not allowed within certain industries, right? Like pilots are far more regulated on what they can consume or what they can take, Ian, than you and I sitting here as sports radio hosts, for example. Okay. So there's things like that that you your employer can tell you, or your organization can tell you, you're playing by different rules if you're an NCAA athlete than the rest of us are who are not NCAA athletes. Your rule is that you can't gamble.
4: This is not a big deal. It's an anticipated deal. He gambled on his own team. Even though he bet on the Indiana Hoosiers when he was a Hoosier to win, it doesn't matter. I mean, Pete Rose never bet on the Reds to lose, bet on to win. But when you walk into any clubhouse in Major League Baseball, from spring training to the regular season, it's everywhere. Basically saying, wager and you're gone. Gamble, gone. Jonte Porter, Toronto Raptors, lifetime ban. Who has a partnership with wagering companies? The NBA. So does Major League Baseball. So does the National Football League. You wager on your team, or you wager on your sport, you are gone. And so the NCAA, this was a no-brainer. None. I mean, he's serving now a lifetime ban, and he'll be in the supplemental draft. Somebody will give up a first-round pick, and he'll be in the National Football League come fall.
0: Yeah, he will be. He'll end up being okay, because, I mean, we're talking about a very big prospect here. But NFL teams are going to also, I would imagine, look at him differently for this and make sure that he understands that this cannot be part of his life if he's an athlete. I don't have... I don't feel bad about this for these guys. It's like, it just don't do it while you're playing. I don't think it's that big of a sacrifice. I suppose do it after. Do it after you're done with your playing career. Do all the sports betting that you want at that point. Just don't touch it if you're an athlete. Don't even think about touching it so that you're not tempted to participate in any of it. I really think that you should, if you're an athlete, not want to touch any aspect of betting whatsoever, sports or beyond.
4: You ain't keeping Tom Brady and Aaron Rodgers and all them dudes from the Kentucky Derby. That ain't happening. And that is also wagering and gambling.
0: But you can also go to the Kentucky Derby without actually wagering on it. But also, wager on it when you're done playing, man. Like, do it when you're done, because it does get confusing.
4: If you think that those dudes are going to the Derby and not betting on that on every race from race one to the Derby.
0: I'm sure they are, but at the same time, Ian, there are sacrifices that we do make for things that we want in life. And
4: my dogs disagree with you.
0: Yeah, and if you want to be a professional athlete or an NCAA athlete, the sacrifice is don't gamble. And I don't think it's that hard of a damn sacrifice, or don't be an athlete. Stosh.
4: Close this door. Stosh?
3: Who's barking?
0: I all of them, apparently. All three of them, it seems like.
3: You're going to say, put them on mic. What do they think?
0: Anyway. They're very animated tonight, these dogs. He's got to get his household under control. He's back. Hello.
4: I do.
0: Hello.
4: Yeah, nice. I had to close the door to the studio.
3: You should have let him in.
0: Well, they were the in. I feel like closing the store to the door to your radio studio is a key element of doing.
4: I felt badly. I went out to get water, and they were just standing by the door because Marin's gone. No one's here. So you know me. I'm a sucker. They gave me those puppy dog eyes. Come on in. I told you. I gave them orders. Don't bark. They made it two segments, and then I went to hell. All right, Stosh, back to you.
3: God. Travis Kelce and Patrick Mahomes.
4: Left in our music.
3: Yeah. Got a little quiet. The band got tired.
4: We went a little long on Sorsby.
0: Well, yeah, we did. We did go a little long on Sorsby. I was afraid that was going to happen.
3: So, the aforementioned Travis Kelce, Patrick Mahomes.
0: Yes.
3: One of the great quarterback tight end combos of all time.
0: Okay.
3: Longtime teammates Says in Kansas Chiefs City.
0: Yes. All right. Yes. All right.
3: Are now rivals. Travis Kelce has purchased a minority ownership in his hometown, Cleveland Guardians. Why is this such a big deal with in regards to a rivalry? Because Mahomes has ownership in the Kansas City Royals, who can't seem to get out of their own way, down 5-0 this evening. Amber, big deal, not a big deal?
0: This is a big deal, not because they're rivals. This is a big deal because it's more athletes getting involved in ownership. And even though it's outside of their sport, I think it's cool. You know, we keep seeing this.
4: Hey, the band's back.
0: Across sports, we've been seeing it. Heck, we see it in soccer, you know, in LeBron's investments and all that. So I love all of these cross sports investments that we're seeing with these players and a desire to go into ownership eventually. So it's a big deal from that perspective. They're current players in their sports and they're doing it. The rivalry itself, not so much a big deal. I don't think it's going to come up on the football field.
4: No, there'll be side wagers between the two friends, but that's about it.
0: Well, you're back to wagering with the professional athletes. Yeah. They can wager when their careers are over.
4: Honey, hush. I mean, if Patrick Mahomes and Travis Kelce want to go have a friendly wager between Royals and Gardos, go right at it.
0: I'm not sure that's actually allowed, is it?
4: Are between they allowed friends? To wager?
0: I don't think that they are. It's still on baseball, so I don't think that they are they?
4: Look, as long as you're not on, as far as I know, as long as you're not on NFL grounds, meaning the facility, the team hotel, whatever.
0: They're allowed to wager on baseball?
4: Yes.
0: I know you're allowed to wager on some stuff. Like, I know they're allowed to wager on
4: sports. But I'm talking about between each other. A beer, $1,000, $10,000.
0: I don't think that matters.
4: Whatever.
0: I don't think that matters. They're not, like, allowed to wager on, you know, the 49ers game amongst friends.
4: I bet you the Royals beat the Gardos. You're on. Yeah, that part is going to be fun between the two of them. But I do think it's a big deal also because, you know, just for Cleveland fans to have Cleveland royalty, who's whipped your butt for so many years, come back and show how much he loves that community, that is also fantastic, I think. So good job out of Kelce.
0: Yeah, it's cool.
3: Mahomes already tweeted his congratulations by sharing a video of Kelce bouncing a first pitch. That ball couldn't have made it more than maybe 45, 50 feet to home, and that thing took about, it was almost like he was spiking a touchdown. You
4: that
3: know?
4: Is hilarious. I got to go look that up.
3: Got to love their friendship.
0: From what I'm reading, by the way, athletes can gamble on other sports, but a lot of the trainers, coaches, other officials, certain NFL officials cannot gamble even on other sports. Like, so it depends on your position within the NFL.
4: They can go ahead and wager. Royals and Gardos.
3: Throw out the records, please.
4: Exactly.
3: All right, we close with this. I saved the best for last because I knew this would be right up Ian's alley.
4: Uh-oh.
3: 21-year-old Frenchman Arthur Guia.
4: Who?
3: Arthur Guia. Okay. You never heard of Arthur Guia?
4: Well,
3: let me tell you about him. He received a wild card entry into the main draw at the French Open. And then had a debut to forget at the storied clay courts. On day one of the French Open, Guia left the court midway during the opening set because he had to go to the bathroom.
4: And
3: got special permission from the chair umpire saying, I need to go to the bathroom. I can't move anymore. I'm going to go on the court. Usually bathroom breaks only allowed between sets, but Guia was excused due to medical circumstances.
4: Ian,
3: take it away.
4: This is a great deal because it's hilarious. I had not seen this story. I had not heard this story. And this is absolutely spectacular. I mean, how it just to announce to everybody, right? I mean, gotta go number two. I gotta go poo. Little doo-doo.
0: I mean,
4: everybody knows. Yes, and he's in there. Picture that scene from Dumb and Dumber. I mean, feet off the ground, gripping your socks, and your handrails and his seatbelt. I mean, my gosh. Well, that's beyond a big deal. That's an hysterical deal. That's phenomenal.
0: He said he started feeling ill before his match on Wednesday. He would go on to lose in straight sets, course. This is a nightmare. This is a big deal. I don't think it's a nightmare because he had to announce to the world that he was going number two. I feel like it's a nightmare because you get this opportunity. You're at the French Open and you can't handle your, tum-tum. Like, that's a nightmare.
4: As basically poor guy. An invitee. Like, all right, we had a spot open up.
0: Right.
4: Come have your dream.
0: Like, it's quite literally the dream.
4: And you end up in the bathroom.
0: And you end up in the bathroom because of something that you ate or your nerves or whatever
4: I'm going food. I'm going to guess food.
0: Yeah, but which, still, I mean, the luck on that is so awful if you have food poisoning when the biggest day of your entire life is happening.
3: And for those who are wondering, because he is French, and he did explain this in French. For those who are wondering, je dois aller aux toilettes is how he said, I have to go to the bathroom.
0: That sounds like a polite way of saying, I have to go to the bathroom.
3: Sounds
0: a lot better than everything Ian just said.
4: Sounds a lot like, you know what, I'm wearing white shorts here, and I got to go.
0: Coming up next here on Amber and Ian. Class reunions, they're weird. Plus, we'll get you updated on the live action right here on ESPN Radio.
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14: Hey, it's Evan Cohen. 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

0: 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Do you have an update on hockey for us, Ian? I know you were entranced by this game.
1: I was until Carolina in the first period scored not one, not two, but three goals in a span of 2 minutes and 47 seconds on 12 shots on goal. Right now, it's still 3-0, 4 minutes to go in the second period. Shots on goal, Montreal, this is a shocker, being doubled up. Actually, now more than doubled up, 23-11. This baby's over.
0: Yeah, it's over. And you called it. And it seems very much that. So if anything changes, we'll keep you updated right here on ESPN Radio. But let's instead discuss class reunions, Ian.
1: Now, how did this come up again? Oh, it's Cam with a K.
0: Right, this came up in the pre-show when Cam, right before we go on air, Cam says, what did you even say? You said, like, my class reunion got weird.
2: Like, yeah, it's weird. Like, a lot of people in my class reunion, they got, class, per se, got scammed. So it was a 10-year anniversary this year. I graduated 2016 in
1: April. Good math.
2: And pretty much everybody that got scammed paid about $125. And they've been hyping it up for the past couple of months, and it was supposed to be the first week of June, so next week. And out of nowhere, they sent a post out saying, hi, due to unforeseen circumstances, we have to cancel the reunion. Then another post comes out and says, just letting you guys know, there's somebody on the committee that, you know, has some of your money. We'll try to get it to you as soon as we possibly can. Just insane. Not shocked, though. Not shocked.
0: So, did somebody steal everybody's money?
2: That's what it sounds like. That's what it sounds like, in a way of, they were trying to say, due to unforeseen circumstances. No. Like, somebody on the committee stole the money, and now you have to track it down. So, now, about, I think, my class was like 392 people.
1: Good Lord.
2: I think about 125 to 150 paid. So, you know, whoever's good at math, you do the math, that's thousands of thousands of dollars right there. So,
0: yeah, that's wild. I could see how that could happen. I was surprised.
1: That's around 15 grand that just got heisted.
0: No kidding. I was surprised that with my reunion, and I assume it must have been like this with Cam's as well, I was surprised that it wasn't, it didn't really have anything to do with the school. Like, it was just whoever was the class president at the time was then expected to 10 years, 20 years later, just get everything together for a reunion and like collect the money and sort of plan it all. And it didn't actually have anything to do with my high school in any way. I don't even think anybody from my high school was affiliated with it. So I went to my 20-year reunion, and it ended up being a really good time. I didn't bother to go to my 10-year reunion because, it had been only 10 years, and I knew what everybody was doing I cared about on social media, so it wasn't as exciting. 20 years seemed different. Also, by 20 years, I was living back in my hometown, so it was a little easier to pop over there for my reunion. I had a really good time, but the weird thing about it, Ian, because the people who organized it were the people who were, you know, our class president and such, and they took it upon themselves and they organized this nice reunion. But I did notice, I went to a big high school and my graduating class had like 400 some kids in it. And I did feel like everybody who showed up to the reunion, like we all knew each other. And I was like, I don't think that this is a representation of our entire class. Like, this doesn't make sense. This was
1: so
0: like,
1: what you're saying is you weren't scammed.
0: I was not scammed, but I also feel like there was probably a whole group of people that didn't get invited to this reunion. Like, I don't think like all 400 people got invited to this reunion because it was just like a Facebook invite.
1: Oh, that sucks.
0: And I don't think the people who put it together would even know how to get in touch with all 400 some people who went to
1: my high school,
0: our senior class.
1: They do it all, and I've never been because it's always during football season, so it's impossible for me to go. But Cam, did you pay the money? So you paid the money?
2: Absolutely not. Oh, I knew better than that. No, absolutely not.
1: So you weren't going?
2: No, I wasn't going because I don't give money. So they were trying to make this is another thing I didn't include this. They were making the committee of people anonymous. It was people in our class.
0: That's
1: a red flag, man.
2: Red flag.
1: And Holy Lord.
0: My friends were calling weird. Me
2: and they were like, hey, Cam, you going to go, whatever, whatever. Because I think I was like homecoming king, whatever it is.
0: You
2: going to
0: go. You think you were homecoming king?
2: All that stuff. So, and I was just like.
0: You were homecoming king.
1: Hold on a minute. Were you the golden jet?
2: What is the Golden Jet? What's the Golden Jet?
0: Yeah, what is that?
1: Come on, man. The Rock and Kevin Hart in that movie Central Intelligence.
0: Lost me.
1: Central Intelligence.
0: Oh, I don't know.
2: Nope.
0: I didn't see that.
2: No clue.
1: Okay.
0: Yeah,
1: well, you need to watch it. It's actually hilarious.
0: Were you prom king as well,
1: funny.
0: Cam?
2: No, I was not prom king because I did not want to participate after being homecoming king. I didn't like all that stuff. So I was
0: humble king we got over here. Got it.
1: Yeah, that's it.
0: An anonymous committee is definitely a massive red flag. In fact, do we even know that this was anybody affiliated with your high school class at all?
2: It was. It is okay. Confirmed it's somebody that was affiliated with it. But okay. I was not finna take off of work to go to something that I don't even know who I'm giving my money to.
0: Right. Well, and you would have had to fly down for it. I mean, that's a whole thing. That's why I didn't go to my 10-year either. Like, you're not really trying to travel for these. It's different. I had a lot of fun at my 20-year. I had a blast at my 20-year. I'm glad that nobody stole my money.
1: Did your boyfriend who's now in prison, did he get, like, good release to go to the 20-year?
0: Hold on. You think my first love, who went to prison, okay, currently, he's out, by the way, now. You think...
2: That's real?
0: You think that man graduated from our high school? You think he graduated? No. He got another girl knocked up when we were 17, and he dropped out. That was the end of that story. Coming up next year...
1: More to the story
0: on
1: tomorrow.
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0: Two periods are in the books. Game four, Eastern Conference Final in the Stanley Cup playoffs. I'm Q Myers. Carolina versus Montreal. Game four going on with the Hurricanes holding a 3-0 lead after two periods. Carolina scored three goals in under 3 minutes. The Hurricanes currently have a 2-1 series lead, with the winner of the series taking on the Vegas Golden Knights, who swept the Avalanche, earning their third trip to the Stanley Cup Finals in 9 seasons. In the NFL, Super Bowl 50 MVP Von Miller said on Wednesday that he is for sure playing for somebody in the 2026 season, that he has already lobbied Broncos coach Sean Payton for his former team to sign him. He said, I quote, "I don't want to pat myself on the back, but at 37 years old, I can still roll out of bed and still rush the quarterback. I'm still a great guy in the locker room. I bring great energy. I make sure everybody is ready to go." He's an unrestricted free agent after a 9-sack season with the Commanders in 2025, spent 11 seasons with Denver, traded to L.A. before the trade deadline in 2021, and had 110.5 of his 138.5 career sacks with that team. Couple NBA quick hitters. The NBA has warned Spurs Victor Wembanyama for violated media access rule. Wemby bypassed media obligations after Game 5 on Tuesday night. And the LA Lakers informed more than a dozen employees Wednesday they're being laid off as part of a reorganization under new franchise leadership. A source with knowledge of the situation told ESPN the Lakers sale to businessman Mark Walter at a $10 billion valuation was approved by the NBA Board of Governors in October after the team had been owned by the Buss family for nearly 50 years. For more scores and analysis, check out ESPN.com and the all-new ESPN app. Coming up, game night with Emmett Golden and me, Q Myers, here on ESPN Radio.
1: Coming up on the Thursday edition of Unsportsmanlike with Chris Canty, Michelle Smallman, and me, Evan Cohen, we'll get you ready for a Western Conference Game 6. Will Wemby and the Spurs do enough to stave off elimination? 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
2: He's Emmett Golden. I'm Q Myers. 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The Oklahoma City Thunder have a 3-2 series lead versus the San Antonio Spurs. Game number 6 is coming up on Thursday. Emmett, we'll get to that conversation in a hot minute, but it's been a hot minute since your Cleveland Cavaliers have been eliminated from the NBA postseason, and I don't want to be that guy. I don't want to be the guy to rub it into your wounds and, you know, bring up some old stuff,
3: big button and smile. Okay.
2: I just want to know what happened, my friend. What happened?
3: Man, they quit. They were supposed to be playing tonight. You know what I'm saying? If the Cavaliers actually showed up and played like they were interested in giving some effort, then maybe they'd be playing tonight. I don't think anybody in Cleveland were expecting them to easily win or easily beat the Knicks. I think there's a world where they even get swept. But people in Cleveland are disappointed but not angry as long as each game would have came down to the last possession or something. But the way that went down, it's some mad people in the city of Cleveland.
2: Yeah, there's no doubt. I didn't see them getting swept. I didn't see them, you know, bailing it and mailing it in the last couple games the way that they did. And obviously that game one where they lost that 22-point lead, that really was the beginning of the end. And now the New York Knicks are in the NBA Finals waiting for the winner of the Western Conference Finals. We'll get to that in a hot minute. But you know what we like to do around these parts? We like to, tell you what caught our attention like this.
1: I made you look. Game night. Made you look.
2: All right, Emmett, you're up first. What caught your attention? What made you look?
3: Well, you know, I growing up, I pitched. I played baseball. I was a pitcher, right? Oh, and what Christopher Sanchez is doing is amazing. He ups his scoreless inning streak to 44 2/3. It is a record. Wow. And he has passed the likes of Oral Hershiser, Don Drysdale, Brandon Webb, Bob Gibson, just to name a few. I believe it's 5 consecutive outings of going 7 or more innings without giving up a run. That is outrageous. So that definitely caught my attention.
2: Yeah, I think anyone who's a baseball enthusiast and even someone who's a baseball casual, 44 2/3 consecutive scoreless innings, that ain't nothing to shake a stick at, man. You're doing something pretty special. I don't know about you pitching. I don't sign up for that one.
3: What, man? Come on, man. I was cold-blooded.
2: You were something, but I don't know about that. But that is cold-blooded right there, 44 2/3. That's about as close to automatic Johnson as you can get.
3: No doubt. So if I don't want to step to the plate and face him right now because he seems to have all the hitters in knots at this moment.
2: Absolutely. And the Phillies got the 3-0 win over the Padres. And, again, that's what helped increase his consecutive scoreless innings, 44 2/3. Christopher Sanchez, he's doing some good things. I like that, man. And, you know, if you have a guy like that going to the mound, you know he's getting the ball every few days. You feel pretty comfortable about what your team is going to go out there and do. You feel like, hey, man, all we got to do is go out there and do our part when it comes to us being at bat. He's going to do his job. Man, when he gives up that first run, whenever that happens to be, it's almost going to be, wait, what? It's like it's like when a guy on fire in the NBA misses a shot. You know, like when Steph Curry's cooking and then all of a sudden he misses it, you're like, wait, what?
3: Like, what's going on? Yeah. Right. Like, they probably will have to call a timeout after he gives up his first run because he's not going to remember what that sensation felt like.
2: No, not at all. So hats off to Christopher Sanchez. He's doing his thing again, 44 2/3 consecutive scoreless innings, and the Phillies got the 3-0 win over the Padres. That's what caught Emmett Golden's attention. That's what made him look. What made me look is Adam Silver. The NBA commissioner, he was on the Pat McAfee show. There was a lot of heavy hitters on the show today talking about their respective sport, and Adam Silver was one of them. And there's a lot of different conversations that came up, including AI. But Pat McAfee had asked Adam Silver about flopping, and, well, what are they going to do about it in the league?
4: There's a difference between selling a call, exaggeration, and a true flop, which is where you're actually fooling the referees. I think sometimes, even as I sit in the stands at games, players may be falling down, players may be reacting to a call, but then to me, if they're not fooling the referees, It's like, okay, that's like the players are taught to sell calls these days. I mean, can officiating get better? Of course. We're always working on that. Can officials get fooled occasionally? We're always looking at that as well. But the officiating is incredible.
2: So that's Adam Silver talking about the officiating right there and the fact that, you know, the flopping situation. They're actually apparently going to be bringing AI, automated system, to review some calls, like what we saw last night when the ball went off of Chet's foot and went out of bounds, and they said it went off of Wemby's, and before Mitch Johnson had an opportunity to review it, they already had the ball going the other way. They're going to have that similar to what tennis does. They're going to start implementing that AI automated system, so that's coming sooner rather than later. But the flopping thing, I'm glad Pat asked the question about it. I don't know if we got a real, you know, definite answer from the commissioner on it, but something's got to get done, because every single player, it's one thing to try to sell, you know, a foul, but these guys act like they got shot on every single play.
3: I mean, is this because of SGA and everybody's watching now?
2: No, it's way before SGA, though. Before. LeBron's been doing it for years, right? The Spurs did it many, many moons ago. Right? Manu Ginobili used to be, I used to think he was playing soccer. You know soccer. That's all they do is flop. Right. Everybody does it. LeBron does it. He makes it look the worst. SGA does it. Yeah, I get it. It's almost like everybody's doing it. And they stay down for so long waiting for a call. Then all of a sudden they pop right back up like nothing's wrong.
3: Doesn't everybody in every sport sell calls, though?
2: Yeah,
3: like, don't you
2: extent.
3: See a receiver go, oh, like, flop his hands when the DB grabs him a little bit? Like, I think it's just something that happens. I don't know. It doesn't bother me, I guess, as much as other people, but I'm a soccer fan.
2: You have James Harden on your team, so of course. If there's anyone who's always
3: a free
2: throw merchant.
3: I'm tired of seeing him dribbling, I could tell you that much. My man's a dribbling machine. It's like the Harlem Globetrotters with the dribbling. I don't know.
2: I would like to see Adam Silver in the NBA do something about the flop. And I know they've tried to, you know, find a way to curve it and slow it down. It hasn't worked. I would like them to make sure it does. Do something, right? I know that you said it doesn't bother you. Mm-hmm. It bothers me. So hopefully Adam Silver does something, figures out a way to kind of slow it down a little bit. Because it slows down the game. Honestly, it really does. With all the flopping up and down the court, you know, people complain about regular season games all the time. A lot of times that's the reason why there's so much flopping going on. So, Adam Silver, do what you do. Again, it's game night here on ESPN Radio, the all-new ESPN app, SiriusXM Channel 80, and tune in.
0: And the Oklahoma City Thunder take the pivotal fifth game, 127-114 over San Antonio.
5: We just learned from our mistakes. We learned from what we talked about as a group, and we just applied it tonight.
0: SGA against Castle. Stops, pops, and hits.
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0: Caruso, right angle, launching the three. Connecting on the three.
5: We just got to be ready. 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
2: Oklahoma City, they hold a 3-2 series lead. Game 6 in San Antonio is coming up on Thursday, 8 p.m. Eastern on ESPN Radio. And they're going to try to close out San Antonio. The one thing I've learned from watching even Game 5 and just kind of watching and monitoring how this series has gone, this is the matchup that we all wanted. Was the Thunder and the Spurs. We got it. But what I feel and I'm confident in is that the Thunder look at the Spurs and say, yeah, you might beat us once, but there's not a chance that you're going to beat us twice.
3: Yeah, I feel like you're seeing the difference, because I think they're both great teams. Mm-hmm. You're seeing the difference in a team who has won a championship already and a team who is learning how to win a championship. And I don't think it's going to take them long, them being the Spurs, to learn how to win a championship. They're very, very close, but it feels like, you know, Wemby goes off and we're like, oh, you can't stop Wemby. And then maybe they don't stop him, but, you know, they maintain him or contain him, I guess I should say, better than they did the game before. So they have done a great job at adjusting to the runs and just whatever momentum the Spurs have. OKC has kind of put that out rather quickly.
2: Well, they just realized how much it takes for the Spurs to beat them once and how Wemby's got to have a Superman-type performance. Fact. And then he's beat up. He's tired. In game number 5, you saw him look gassed, right? I mean, it's one thing that he didn't show up and talk to the media after the game. Look, he only shot 15 shots, right? He was 4 for 15. He didn't look very aggressive. I'm really, really getting tired of him settling. And what I mean by that is he's standing at the top of the key, getting the ball, dribble, dribble, jab, step, dribble, dribble, jab, step, go. You know what I mean? Like, it's so predictable, and the defense is able to adjust to him doing that. He's got to switch some things up. He's got to, you know, be less predictable, but it's hard to do that when you're gassed. And he looks like he's gassed. OKC's whole plan for the jump was to get physical with them. They've gotten physical with them. Yeah. It's worked, and you can see it's wearing on the big fella.
3: Yeah, it is. And they're also making it difficult to get him the ball. You know, that's a good way to neutralize a guy that's 7'5", that is just longer and taller than everybody and is extremely skilled as well, is by putting the clamps, you know, on the guys on the perimeter and not really allowing them to get the ball to Victor and make him take the ball at the top of the key and turn him into James Harden, right? Dribble, yeah. Dribble, dribble. Because right. That's actually not a good thing in the NBA. When you sit at the top of the key and pound the rock, that's not a good thing. The defense gets to settle in. So, look, it's worth the price of admission. I'll tell you that much. This has been a great conference finals.
2: It really has. But can the Spurs force a game 7? They're 2-0 in games when trailing in the series in the postseason. Game 4 versus OKC, game 2 versus Minnesota. They'll enter game 6 down 3-2. He's Emmett Golden. I'm Q Myers. We talk about that next here on Game Night on ESPN Radio, the all-new ESPN app, SiriusXM Channel 80, and tune in.
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0: And the Oklahoma City Thunder take the pivotal fifth game, 127-114 over San Antonio.
1: We did not put ourselves in position enough to be successful in each possession.
2: I hate watching Wimby play when he comes into games and he's settled for jump shots.
0: Wimby takes it. Now he's going to jump for three. Missed another one.
2: He forgot that he was a big man first with guard skills.
1: He's got to take more than 15 shots, even with the free throws, and he's going to have to score more than 20 points.
3: So the Spurs find themselves in a 3-2 series hole. Game 6 coming up on Thursday from San Antonio, 8 p.m. Eastern Time. Broadcast will begin. They got to find a way to force a Game 7. 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The all-new ESPN app, SiriusXM Channel 80, and TuneIn. 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He's Emmett Golden. I'm Q Myers. And Emmett, when I look at the Spurs, as much confidence as I had in them going into the series, my confidence is getting less and less by the game because it seems like the Spurs are wearing down more and more by the game. The Thunder just seem like that they're, you know, the old saying, chopping wood. It seems like they're just chopping wood, chopping wood, chopping wood. And Wemby is that big tree, and he's slowly starting to, you know, just get just a little bit here, a little bit there. He's starting to come down to earth just because they're putting so much on him. It's just fatigue is clearly kicking in.
4: And you know what? He's going to be better for it. I think of, you know, when LeBron, you know, kind of got to his first finals, and I noticed the Western Conference Finals a little different, but he wasn't ready for what the Spurs at that time did to him. Wasn't ready for it at all. By the time he got to Miami, oh, he was ready. You know, he was ready. And this is just the growing pains of being a young superstar as you are, you know, trying to get to that level that an SGA is and that an Oklahoma City Thunder is at. And they're not far away. They're not far away at all, but these are some valuable lessons. Stephon Castle is going to be better for this. Harper is going to be better for this. But I don't think it goes much longer. It's been a great series, but Oklahoma City having a closeout game, I think this is where you see them kind of go off of.

0: It is so exacting, right?
1: Yeah.
0: And so emotionally, what I thought all season is they're going to be great. Look. Victor Wembanyama's going to win championships, plural, with health. Many, maybe.
1: Yeah.
0: But the emotion of going through this the first time and how tumultuous it is, I don't think they're up to that just yet.
2: Yeah. And I think sometimes you got to go through some stuff. Listen, I hosted local radio for several years before I ever started doing national radio, and it was different. And I had to mess up and blow past the heart out once or twice, right? You know, just to be like, oh,
3: you
2: okay.
3: You still do that, though.
2: Hey, man, keep that on the under. But I'm better for it. So I just think this is part of it. And, like, I'm enjoying watching this Spurs team and Victor Wembanyama grow.
1: Yeah.
2: Like, it's ain't nothing wrong with that. You know, sometimes I think we want to give everybody everything right away, but there's beauty in the journey. And I think it's been, I've really enjoyed watching the Spurs go up against a team like Oklahoma City.
3: No, I mean, they've been a lot of fun, obviously. Wemby is a guy that everyone, you just stop and watch because you don't know what he's going to do. But, you know, as I've been reiterating that the fatigue is setting in, kind of going to what Michael Wilbon was saying, that it's so mentally exhausting. Yeah. They're not just physically exhausted. They're mentally exhausted as well, especially when they get down. And you'll see in game five, they get down 8 points. They get down 10 points. And the young guys that haven't been there, done that, it almost looks like they have that sense of urgency, but they're too sped up. I got to get a bucket. I got to stop the bleeding. Mm-hmm. No, you know, I got to score 8 points on this one bucket. Well, you can't do that. Where in the other game, right, the Spurs get up 15-1. And mm-hmm. the Thunder said, all right, no problem.
2: Yeah, it's right? Just the first quarter, big yeah, dog. We're not worried about this.
3: Like, Caruso's like, hey, man, this ain't the 50-yard dash. We got this. We know what we're doing because, again, they've been there, done that. So they're able to mentally weather the storm where San Antonio's still trying to figure it out. Where I was giving them a lot of props and a lot of credit because the fact that they, you know, that they just seemed like that they were ready to take off and they were ready to be that team and they weren't backing down to nobody because Wemby gets off the bus first and he's mm-hmm. you know, he's the baddest man on the planet and everyone else falls in behind him. But it's that mental fatigue that I think is even, you know, is even wearing on them even more. And actually the lead was 15-0. It wasn't 15-1. I gave him a point
2: yeah,
3: for the free throw.
2: Tomato, tomato. You there know, you it's all the same. And I think we see that with Victor because we've seen dominating performances, right? Like generational, where we're like, man, this dude, he's arrived. He's been arrived. We know who right. Wemby is. But then he isn't doing it as easy in the next game. And you could tell even he's going, well, hold on. Mm-hmm. I was able to, like, what are they doing different? And then identifying what they're doing different, now it's what do I have to do to counteract that? So that's where the mental stress and the mental strain and mental fatigue falls in. And you got to go through it. I'm telling you, it sounds crazy. I love adversity because I feel like you always come out better for it on the other side.
3: Yeah, but you're just a different cat, right? I mean, most of us are like, yeah, if we could avoid adversity, we will. You're like, hey, I'll embrace it because I'm going to get better. I'm like, yeah, go on and keep it. I'll be fine right. without it.
2: Listen, I ain't saying I seek it, right? But if it rolls up on me, okay, I'm going to go ahead and deal with this and come out the other end and be better for it. And it's one of the reasons I love sports is because I think that's kind of a microcosm of that exact same thing.
3: No, it really is. And to your point, you know, we see Wemby, you know, in the huddle on the sidelines, you know, yelling at his teammates, trying to get them to snap out of it, and including him, right? He wasn't even snapped out of it, but yet he's trying to, you know, yell and encourage and push and do whatever it takes to get them to, come on, we need more, we need more, we need more. Well, all the time, man, when the Thunder are down or when they're on a bad stretch or SGA's on the bench, it just seems like somebody is willing to step up. You know, Caruso will give a little bit of a foul mm-hmm. on Castle in the back and he'll throw him off, you know, a little bit. He'll play into the antics. It's just you could tell the big difference once they go up against each other in a series like this. You could tell the difference between a veteran team and OKC, still young, but a veteran team and San Antonio. It's just the been there, done that, and you can see the little small things that OKC is doing that San Antonio right now doesn't have an answer for.
2: And even this, because it's a real thing, when you're a defending champion, you're going to get the benefit of calls and the benefit of non-calls as well. And I don't know if maybe the Spurs were really ready for that reality, because what was it, game two, they beat the crap out of Victor, you know, and they've kind of continued to do that. But it's like, hey, what's going on? I'm Victor Wembanyama. I should be getting these calls. And it's like,

0: Not on this stage, not yet, but he will. And there will be another team coming up that's going to go, oh, man, this dude flopping all the time. Or he gets superstar calls. Right. It's just the way of the way.
1: No, it is. It is. And so they, you know, have to find a way to just come out. They have to get off to a hot start, right? And instead of getting up 15-0 and then feeling like, all right, this is the game that we need, they got to find a way to sustain that and keep it going. Even game four, when they blew out OKC, I don't feel like that was a reality game, right? Mm-hmm. I feel like game six coming up on Thursday is going to be a lot tighter. They're going to have to find a way to maintain. They're going to have to say, as you always say, the role players play better at home. Those guys are going to have to step up. You're going to need more from Harper. I know he's not 100%, but he's going to need more. Castle's going to need more. And Wemby. First and foremost, he's going to have to come to the front of the congregation. He cannot settle for 15 shots. 20 points is not enough. He's going to have to look for a 40-piecer. Right?
0: Six rebounds ain't enough either, Big
1: Exactly.
0: Dog. You know what I'm saying?
1: Yep.
0: So, he'll get it. You know what I'm saying? He'll do it. But again, got to take the hat off to Oklahoma City because they've been awesome as well.
1: Yeah, no, they have. And you know, even Chet Holmgren, who we've talked a lot about because he hasn't really lived up to the billing. I feel like he even had a better performance in game number five. Yeah. He's starting to find his way. And boy, oh boy, I mean, let's not make any mistake. He is a superstar. As well. He's Emmett Golden. I'm Q Myers. It's game night here on ESPN Radio. Oklahoma City, yes, the Thunder play excellent ball there, but there's some other excellent ball going on there as well. That's next on ESPN Radio.
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6: Who better step up for the San Antonio Spurs in Game 6 without Victor Wembanyama as a part of his government name? 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

0: Center.
1: Carolina versus Montreal, game number four, Eastern Conference Finals in the Stanley Cup playoffs is into the third period. I'm Q Myers. Currently, the Hurricanes have a 3-0 lead with under 12 minutes left to go in this one. Carolina scored their three goals all in under 3 minutes. The Hurricanes currently have a 2-1 series lead with the winner of this series taking on the Vegas Golden Knights, who swept the Avalanche, earning their third trip to the Stanley Cup Finals in 9 seasons. In the NFL, Super Bowl 50 MVP Von Miller said on Wednesday that he is for sure playing for somebody in the 2026 season, that he's already lobbied Broncos head coach Sean Payton for his former team to sign him. He said, "I don't want to pat myself on the back, but at 37 years old, I can still roll out of bed and still rush the quarterback. I'm still a great guy in the locker room. I bring great energy. I make sure everybody is ready to go." In Green Bay, Packers running back Josh Jacobs was released from jail on Wednesday after his arrest on several domestic violence charges. Pending further investigation, the Brown County District Attorney's Office announced that the investigation remains open and ongoing. Our office, they said, has requested additional investigation. Is there a reason to believe there additional evidence may exist that would impact whether criminal charges are appropriate and what charges would be issued? Jacobs was released from custody at that time, and a final charging decision will be made by their office at a later date. For more scores and analysis, check out ESPN.com and the all-new ESPN app. Coming up, more Game Night with Emmett Golden and me, Q Myers, here on ESPN Radio and the all-new ESPN app.
2: 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Dan Orlovsky said the Tampa Bay Bucks are a contender in the NFC. I'll tell you if I agree. It's Unsportsmanlike, 6 a.m. Eastern, right here on ESPN Radio, ESPN2, and ESPNU.
1: He's Emmett Golden. 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The Oklahoma City Thunder, they're doing some big things in Oklahoma City, but that's not all that's going on that is big things. The Women's College World Series gets underway coming up tomorrow, and Michelle Smith, ESPN softball analyst, two-time Olympic gold medalist, joins us now here on Game Night. Michelle, thanks so much for your time. I appreciate you. And I was telling my coworker about the Women's College World Series. His daughter's season just got wrapped up in softball, in the high school level. And I said, have you ever gone to Oklahoma City? Have you ever gone to the Women's College World Series? He has not. I encourage him to do it. You've been there, done that. You're a part of the broadcast. How fantastic is that venue and that event, the Women's College World Series?
3: Well, you are spot on. It is fantastic. It is absolutely a bucket list event if you love the game of softball. Even if you don't, you don't realize you love it yet, you will come here and you will realize it is an outstanding event. The women are talented. I mean, the competition is off the charts, and it's just, you're so close to the players. You got to come. If you're ever debating should I or shouldn't I, you absolutely should come to the Women's College World Series.
4: Well, as awesome as it is, how weird is it not having Oklahoma there, and what happened to Oklahoma this year?
3: Yeah, it is absolutely weird because they've been such a juggernaut in our sport. They're synonymous with a run for a national championship every single year. And, they were talented, are talented. They broke their own home run record earlier on the season. I mean, their offense was off the charts, but they were young, and they struggled a little bit in the circle. So their pitchers had the propensity at times to give up runs, and that's exactly what happened against Mississippi State. That was a program that came in. They were hot at the right time, and they believed in themselves, and they were just playing. They didn't worry about being the underdog, because as they like to say, they were still a dog, so the Bulldogs. It's tough. I do feel for them a little bit, because Oklahoma has so much pressure on them to play at such a high standard that sometimes it can be a little fatiguing on the athletes, and I think that's kind of what happened. They just ran out of gas a little bit, and Mississippi State took advantage of it and punched their ticket instead of Oklahoma.
1: What is it about Patty Gasso, though? I mean, Oklahoma's head coach, and how fantastic she is, and the way that she gets those young ladies ready to play each and every year. What does she do? What's the secret sauce behind what Patty Gasso does?
3: Well, you know, she's really smart. She's built a program based around her championship mindset. She's got Jen Rocha, who's her associate head coach and her pitching coach, who does a really good job of, you know, getting her pitchers in the circle ready. This year, they didn't quite have the talent that they've had in the years past. JT Gasso, her son, is the hitting coach. And, you know, their offense was just outstanding this year. I just think at times, you know how it is, chemistry sometimes, the pressure of, you know, performing day in and day out. And at a level that, you know, even if they won a game but they didn't run rule somebody or their opponent, at times, you know, I think they felt the pressure, like, oh, we could have done better, we should have done better, and at times that wears on the athlete. But you know, Patty Gasso is a winner. She's put winners on the field. She will again. She might lose a couple of kids to the transfer portal, but she's going to collect quite a few because it's just a program where a lot of athletes want to play. And you know, she just has that championship mindset where she gets the kids going all in the right direction. I think the other thing I really respect about her is that, and she'll joke about this and say, when she played ball, she was an outstanding defensive ball player. Offense was not the top of her game, so she usually always has one of the very best defenses in the game. And so when you have a decent pitching staff and a really good defense behind them, and then an offense that can put crooked numbers up, it's usually a recipe for championships. And that's what she's done over the last couple decades.
4: She's ESPN softball analyst Michelle Smith. I'm Emma Golden alongside Q Myers. It's game night on ESPN Radio. Well, now that Mississippi State did knock off the juggernaut, you know, that is Oklahoma, what are their expectations now?
3: You know, I think obviously they're happy to be here. It's their first appearance in the Women's College World Series. You know, but they have a very good pitching staff themselves. They've got over 500 strikeouts as a pitching staff. Their offense, as of late, has been very good. They averaged about 4 runs a game during the regular season. In the postseason, they've been averaging over 8 runs a game. So they're just hot at the right time. They've got a lot of really good feel-good stories. They went up to Oregon and beat Oregon. In fact, Alyssa Faircloth, one of their ace pitchers, threw a no-hitter against Oregon, and then they ended up beating St. Mary, I believe it was, in the regional final before, you know, heading down to Norman to play Oklahoma. It's just, they're a scrappy team, and they also, again, going back to defense, they also have a very, very good defense, and that's one of the keys. You know, you've got that pitching staff with strikeouts, and then they've got a great defense that has the ability to make some really good outs behind those pitchers. Only 27 errors on the year. So it's a defense that scoops up anything their pitchers, happen to roll. So I just think they do a good job of staying in games. And I think the key for them, though, is going to be not letting the bright lights, you know, kind of affect them, because they're going to be playing in front of 12,000 people, and it'll be a new experience for them.
0: Well, what about Tennessee and Texas? They start their Women College World Series journey tomorrow against each other. What are your expectations for this one?
3: Well, that's going to be another great pitching, you know, matchup, because obviously you have Tegan Kavan, who was the most outstanding player of last year's national championship, with Texas winning that. And then, of course, you have Tennessee that has a three-headed monster with Carlin Pickens, Sage Marjeko, and Aaron Neuer. And those three pitchers have the best pitching staff in the country, lowest ERA in the country, lowest WHIP in the country. Their team ERA is a 1.35, minuscule. So you've got Pickens, who throws hard over 70 miles an hour. Sage Marjeko makes the ball spin, has a really good changeup, and sophomore Aaron Neuer as well just does a good job of attacking all the quadrants. So that's a team that also is going to do a good job at shutting down the opposing offenses. The key for them is going to be putting some runs up on the board. Ella Dodge is one of their big hitters, is going to need to get it done. Sophia Knight in the leadoff spot. So that's a team, though, is going to be going up against Texas. And Texas does have some big bats with Reese Atwood, Katie Stewart, who was the SEC Player of the Year. I mean, she can bash the ball. So I think that's going to be a really interesting matchup, very pitching heavy. So it'll probably come down to which pitcher, you know, makes the mistake first, ends up probably giving up some runs.
0: So you're going to be part of the call for that one, Tennessee versus Texas. That's at noon Eastern on ESPN, starting on Thursday. You're also part of the Mississippi State versus Texas Tech. That's a lot for the first day, Michelle. I mean, how excited are you for the first day and the first couple games?
3: Always excited. I mean, everybody plays on Thursday. You know, first day out, everybody's excited, pumped. It's 4 big games. You know, we're just praying, fingers crossed, that the weather holds for us. But it's always a massive day because, you know, all 8 teams are excited to be out there. The fans are excited to see the best players in the country, and it's just going to be great. I mean, as you mentioned, Texas Tech is a massive story this year with Nyjah Kennedy and all the transfers offensively that have come in this year for them. So it's going to be a lot of fun. There's just going to be some great, great athletic women on the field, and they're going to be celebrated, and I'm excited to be a part of it.
0: You mentioned the Texas Tech star pitcher, and she struggled in the NCAA tournament. I'm surprised whenever she struggles. What have you seen from Nyjah and her struggle she's had?
3: You know, it's tough. You know, she's kind of been this, for lack of a better term, this juggernaut of a pitcher that has just dominated. And she's gotten hit a little bit this year, and so she's got to figure that out. But to be honest, you know, a lot of pitchers have been hit this year. This is a very offensive-heavy year. The strike zone has seemed very small this year, so walks are up, home runs are up across the board in the NCAA. And, you know, and Nyjah, you know, she was susceptible to that as well. She's given up some big runs. As well as Caitlin Terry, who transferred over. She's a left-handed pitcher. She transferred over from UCLA, but she's also taken a lot of the burden, the pitching burden, off of Nyjah's back. So the two of them together are very strong. And then they've got just some great bats. Mia Williams, who transferred over from Florida, has had an outstanding year. So, and then a couple of other transfers that have come in and swung a big bat. So this is a team, Jackie Liss, Jazzy Burns. I mean, they just know how to swing it. And if they put runs up with that pitching staff, they're going to be tough. You know, they played for the national championship against Texas last year and ended up losing, and you know, it was a 3-game series. So it'll be interesting to see if they can make their way through this very, very difficult bracket again this year.
0: Michelle Smith, ESPN softball analyst, with us here on Game Night on ESPN Radio on the ESPN app. We'll close out with this. Nebraska, it would be bad if I didn't say something about them. They haven't lost a game in like 2 months. What's been the biggest key for the run that Nebraska's had?
3: Well, it's Jordy Ball and Alexis Jensen. Jordy Ball just was named USA Softball Player of the Year. You know, she just is a two-way player. She's been outstanding. You probably recognize her first name. She was Jordy Ball. She's Jordy Fromm, excuse me, now married at Nebraska. And so Jordy Fromm has just been outstanding this year with her bat. She's been explosive in the circle. And when you put those two combinations together, you know, she's really come out as the best ball player in the country. Then you have freshman Alexis Jensen, who's a lefty. She's passionate in the circle. She's learning every day. She's taken also some pressure off of Jordy Fromm in the circle, so that's been outstanding. And then they, you know, have an offense that at times has struggled. And, you know, we covered them in regionals, and they did struggle a little bit putting some runs up. But if they can put some runs up, if Jordy can hit, Hannah Kaur, who also is another transfer, who came over from Oklahoma, this is a team that can really do some damage. But they're going to need all their bats to step up. Jesse Farrell, Ava Kuzak, they've got those big bats. They need to keep them going so that they can put some runs up behind that great pitching staff.
0: Well, it all gets going on Thursday, live from OG&G Energy Field at Devon Park, Oklahoma City, Oklahoma. Michelle Smith will be part of the broadcast for multiple big games. Michelle, fantastic stuff. I know this event is great. I look forward to your coverage and look forward to the whole event, the Women's College World Series. Thanks so much for your time.
3: Yeah, absolutely. Thanks for having me on.
0: Good stuff right there. Michelle Smith, ESPN softball analyst, with us here on Game Night on ESPN Radio and the all-new ESPN app. Again, the Women's College World Series action starts on Thursday, May 28th. That's live from OG&G Energy Field, Devon Park in Oklahoma City, Oklahoma. It begins the 5-day, 8-team double elimination format. The final two teams will face off in the best-of-three series. 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

0: obviously, we're off to the races with Lamar moving forward. If things don't go well, Ravens will draft a quarterback in round one.
1: I think he wants to see the direction of where this team is going. Maybe he goes somewhere else and feels that he can win in a better situation, but how many other better situations are there that have a way to blow up their quarterback plan right now?
2: The Ravens have wanted to sign him. It's more him than them.
3: We have Lamar Jackson. We don't want him to go anywhere. Like, every day, it's only going to get more expensive. So if a deal doesn't get done, maybe that tells you that maybe he doesn't want to be there, and hopefully that's not the case.
4: What is the latest and the greatest when it comes to Lamar Jackson and how he's feeling with the Baltimore Ravens and that contract extension that has incoming sooner rather than later? It's game night here on ESPN Radio. All new ESPN app, SiriusXM Channel 80, and tune in. We are presented by Progressive Insurance. He's Emmett Golden. I'm Q Myers. Emmett, real quick, I went out to lunch earlier today. We had a dude that was leaving the radio station, right? So today was his last day. So I was like, all right, I'll take you out to lunch real quick. And someone was asking about the show that we do here on ESPN Radio. And I'm like, oh, I don't have ESPN Radio. I have SiriusXM. I said, Channel 80.
5: That's right. Channel, what you talking about, big dog? We everywhere.
4: Exactly. Yeah. So I followed it up. I said, SiriusXM Channel 80, presented by Progressive. That's right.
5: That dynamite drop in. Just,
4: hey, man. Look, you know what I'm saying? So there you go. So I made sure to go ahead and sell where we are, where you can find us.
5: There is no reason you can't listen. If you got a phone, you can listen to us.
6: Don't forget about that tune in.
4: Oh, yeah.
5: There it is. Talk to them.
4: Look, man, of course. We'll find a way to get you plugged in, right? That's what we're going to do. ESPN app, everything. We've got you covered like a glove. We also have got Lamar Jackson and his situation covered like a glove. Look, we know a contract extension's on the way. We know a contract extension they're going to have. Right. His salary cap number hits $84.34 million next offseason. There's no way he plays under that. But I also thought that extreme number, his salary cap number he was going to have this year, they were going to extend that so they can get it down. Instead, they had to move some stuff around. You know what I mean? Like, I just thought they were going to handle their business. Instead, they just moved some stuff around, kicking the can down the road. Sooner rather than later, they've got to get this worked out, right?
5: No doubt. I mean, you got a guy's MVP, and, you know, look, he hasn't won a Super Bowl. I got it. You know, neither has Josh Allen. You know, I know that Joe Burrow has made a Super Bowl, but he's yet to win one. Look, it's the going price for an MVP caliber quarterback, and Lamar Jackson is just that. You know, last year maybe not had been his best year. You know, obviously dealing with some injuries, but yeah, that's the going price for an MVP quarterback.
4: Exactly. And so, you know, look, he's talked to the media today at OTAs for the first time in like the last 4 months. So, you know, top of mind was going to be that contract extension. So here's what Lamar had to say about his contract extension.
7: I was thinking about how I was going to respond to this question if I got it. But, you know, I'm going to give you the same answer I always get. No, I just want to keep those conversations private. You know, we restructured the deal and that's what we have right now. So,
8: is there a chance that you could play out this season and just bet on yourself and not sign a contract?
7: We got the reconstruction done, like I said, Jerry. We're just going to go from there.
5: Yeah, and that's the right way to handle it. You know, I know the bad thing is when players, especially in the NFL, get on that last year of the deal, there's no net. You know, there's no parachute. If you get hurt, there's no more money coming in, theoretically. So that's why everybody wants to get it done. But if I'm a guy like Lamar, and I'm not saying he should, but there could be some benefit to playing on that final year of the deal, because if you hit free agency, oh, man, can you imagine the amount of teams that'll be looking for it? I mean, you know, if he gets to an unrestricted free agency, because he's been restricted before, and that's when all the collusion and everything happened. But he's going to get paid one way or the other.
4: Yeah, I mean, the question is, when is he going to get paid, right? Still 2 years remaining on the deal. He restructured, as you heard him say, this year. There's a possibility that they have to restructure next year. Again, $84.3 million as far as a salary cap jump, that's not going to happen. You're not going to play on that. They're going to have to restructure. So then the next question is, all right, is it Baltimore long-term or is it elsewhere? Here's Lamar on Baltimore.
7: Absolutely. I love the Ravens. I love this organization. I love this city. Just the team that drafted me, you know, got a lot of love for me, and I believe, you know, I got a lot of love for the city and this team as well. So, like I told you, the reconstruction is done. Cool with that, but I love Baltimore. Like, everybody should know that by now.
5: Yeah, I almost feel like if he doesn't finish his career in Baltimore, it'll be the Ravens' decision. You know, whether they feel like he's valuable enough, you know, to pay him. And right now he is, obviously. But, you know, you get a little longer in the tooth. And I can see it happening with him maybe before Josh Allen because even though Josh uses his legs, I think Lamar, they look at as a more explosive runner of the football. And when you get older, is one thing. Yeah, that's the one thing that tends to go first is being explosive. So I can see a team driving a hard deal, but not right now. Now is not the time to do it.
4: So you've heard him mention a couple times the restructure. You hear him, you know, have a playful sound to his voice. He's pretty happy. Well, the reason is the restructure did this. It added a void year. His 2026 salary is $52 million, and they gave Lamar Jackson a $49.95 million signing bonus. So he got all that right now. Right. He got all that. That's what that restructure. That restructure will make a lot of folks happy. Right?
5: His paychecks during the week going to be like $75,000.
4: Yeah, it's nothing. No, I mean, I say it's nothing, but it's a $1.3 million salary, $750,000 workout bonus. Like, that's what he's working with this year. So, yeah, that would make him sound happy when he already got that $50 million in the bank for a signing bonus. So that's why he's there. That's why he's working out. That's why he's not worried about the contract extension. As you heard him mention multiple times, the restructure already happened. But what about the coaching staff? Because there's a reshuffling of the coaching staff as well. John Harbaugh's out. Jesse Minter is in. What was his reaction to Harbaugh being fired?
7: I mean, you know, I got a lot of respect for Coach, so me just seeing that, man, I was shocked, you know, in a way, in a sense. But I feel like, you know, Mr. Steve, he did what was best for the team. And, you know, I hope coaches have a great, great time in New York, man. Hats off to Coach, because we did so much for the city, for the team, for this organization. Hats off to him in New York, and we built a lot. We did a lot here.
5: And isn't that the biggest question for the Ravens going in? I know Minter is highly touted, you know, and we all think, like, hey, he's a great head coaching prospect. Right. He's getting his chance now, but we don't know. You know, we don't know. It's different when you're an assistant, you make suggestions. When you're the head coach, you make decisions. And this will be his first time having that type of authority. So I'm very, and his staff too. You know, the staff that he brought there, how well did he put the staff together? So that's probably the biggest question for me when it deals with the Ravens heading into next season.
4: Well, for me, I'm excited about Jesse Minter as the head coach because he's a defensive coordinator by heart. And he's also a guy that is going to bring, in my opinion, the Baltimore Ravens style back to the Baltimore Ravens. Last year, when we watched Ravens football, we didn't see what we believed is Ravens football. We didn't see a very defensive team. So let's hear Lamar one more time on how he feels about this coaching staff.
7: New coach, new OC, different new guys in positions. So everything is just new, basically, size upstairs, you know. But coaching staff is just new, and I can say it's a breath of fresh air because everything is just new.
5: That'll do it, you know. That bring a fresh.
4: He sound like who was that? Rhyme Fest back in the day. Brand new. Everything is brand new. Everything like, is new. Hey man, what do you think about this? It's new.
5: It's got brand new. This. Brand new. Yeah.
4: Don't make no kind of sense. He's Emmett Golden. I'm Q Myers. It's game night here on ESPN Radio. Do the Knicks have the best chance to win a title this year? It's next.
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0: Center.
1: Carolina is now one win away from a trip to the Stanley Cup Finals. I'm Q Myers, and the Hurricanes got the 4-0 win over Montreal in Game 4 in the Eastern Conference Final, and now have a 3-1 series lead, with the winner of the series taking on the will take on the Vegas Golden Knights, who swept the Avalanche, earning their third trip to the Stanley Cup Finals in 9 seasons. Game 5 is Friday in Carolina. Puck drops at 8 p.m. Eastern Time. In the NFL, Super Bowl 50 MVP Von Miller said on Wednesday he is for sure playing for somebody in the 2026 season, that he's already lobbied Broncos head coach Sean Payton for his former team to sign him. He said, I quote, "I don't want to pat myself on the back, but at 37 years old, I can still roll out of bed and still rush the quarterback. I'm still a great guy in the locker room. I bring great energy. I make sure everybody is ready to go." Miller is an unrestricted free agent. He had a 9-sack season for the Commanders in 2025. Spent 11 seasons with the Denver Broncos before he was traded to L.A. before the trade deadline in 2021. And in Green Bay, running back Josh Jacobs was released from jail Wednesday after his arrest on several domestic violence charges. Pending further investigation, the Brown County District Attorney's Office announced that the investigation remains open and ongoing. In the NBA, the league has warned Spurs Victor Wembanyama for violating media access rules. He bypassed media obligations after Game 5 on Tuesday night. And the Lakers, they informed more than a dozen employees Wednesday that they were being laid off as part of a reorganization under new franchise leadership. A source familiar with the situation told ESPN. For more scores and analysis, check out ESPN.com and the all-new ESPN app. Coming up, more Game Night with Emmett Golden and me, Q Myers, here on ESPN Radio on the all-new ESPN app.
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4: Over the last 27 years, the New York Knicks endured 17 losing seasons, 14 head coaches, 9 different lead basketball executives. 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For the first time since 1999, the Knicks are in the NBA Finals.
1: I'm not a New York Knicks fan, but I promise you one thing, that they are singing in the streets right now.

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1: And my tag team partner for the night, he goes by the name of Emmett Golden, and he just saw his team, the Cleveland Cavaliers, get swept by those Knicks as New York punches their ticket to the NBA Finals and Cleveland punches their ticket to the offseason and figuring out what in the world went wrong. 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

0: Emmett, we'll get into all things New York Knicks and their opportunity to win a championship coming up in a hot second. But Ryan chimed in and was talking about, or was commenting on our conversation about Lamar Jackson and him and his situation in Baltimore, contract extension and new coaching staff. And he said, I don't know if you guys have noticed, but Lamar has really got better in press conferences. Shout out to whoever he's working with, if anyone. He sounds more in command of the room and he seems to be less reluctant to speak. And it's funny because I mentioned how relaxed he sounded in that presser sound that we had. He sounded like he was in a much better mood. Now, it's easy to be in a good mood in May, right? And you're not losing any games. You're not injured. You're not banged up. You just got the, you know, reconstruction of the contract. So you just got $50 million in the bank. But to Ryan's point, I can't understand and hear where he's coming from, where Lamar does seem like he's at least a lot more relaxed at that press conference setting.
1: No doubt. No doubt. And he's been in the league long enough now and has done enough of these that that could be a piece of it as well. Or maybe he is working with someone. But to your point, this is the time when everybody's happy.
0: Yep.
1: You know, outside of Jacoby Brissett for some wild reason because he's holding out for some money. But typically most players in the NFL are really happy right now.
0: Right, exactly. They've got OTAs going on around the league, and so yeah, Lamar is in a good spot right now. You know, he's gonna keep the contract conversation behind closed doors between the organization and him, and sounded like he's ready to attack another season now under Jesse Minter as John Harbaugh is in New York. So Ryan, thanks so much for the tweet, man. We definitely appreciate that here on Game Night on ESPN Radio and the all new ESPN app. Now back to the New York Knicks, who punched their ticket to the NBA Finals. That doesn't get going till June 3rd, so once again they have plenty of time to rest. And I know there's a lot of people that look at the Western Conference, the Thunder and the Spurs, and of course Game 6 is coming up on Thursday, you know, and with OKC having an opportunity to punch their ticket to the NBA Finals as well for the second year in a row. I know a lot of people are saying that the winner is going to come out the West, but if I'm the New York Knicks, if I'm Mike Brown, if I'm Big Cat, if I'm Jalen Brunson, I'm saying why not us? Why not now? What's stopping the Knicks from getting it done when they're playing like the hottest team in the NBA right now?
1: Yeah, listen, I'm very interested to see how the NBA Finals works out, but I'm not dismissing the Knicks by any means. Unfortunately, I got an up close and personal view of them. Now, I think here's the issue and why people would question this. Listen, the Cavaliers were just terrible in the Eastern Conference Finals, right? Now, I think some of that had to do with the Knicks, you know. You look at the 76ers. They didn't stand a chance, you know. And then Atlanta probably put up the best fight. But if you could say anything, you would go, oh, the Knicks didn't play anybody in the Eastern Conference. While maybe they didn't, but also maybe they made those teams look that bad. You know, because, look, the Knicks were playing
0: well. I think it's the latter. I think it's more of the latter than it is they didn't play anybody. Now, they didn't play, you know, they didn't play the Ant-Man. They didn't play the Joker. They, you know what I mean? I get that. But, man, I mean, those teams that they played, they ain't no pushovers.
1: I mean, I don't know. I'm in my feelings right now because I'm like, oh, the Cavs were definitely a pushover. But, again, I'm in my feelings right now. You know, I'll acknowledge
0: but the Cavs had to beat
1: prejudice.
0: Detroit to get there.
1: Yeah, they barely
0: did. I'm saying it took them seven games. It took the Cavs seven games to beat Toronto.
1: Right.
0: I just don't want to dismiss the East as though they weren't nobody, and that's why the Knicks were able to put their will on them. I think that their defense that they've been playing is just as much of the reason why they're playing so well as their bucket getting.
1: I think both things could be true. You know, I could look at it and go, none of the teams they played, I think, really stressed them at all. But I also think it's because they're really good.
0: Yeah.
1: You know, so I think both things can be true because you know what you're supposed to do when you're much better than a team? Sweep them.
0: Right.
1: Right? And that's what they did. I can't hold it against them and be like, oh, all you did was sweep, you know, a Cavs team that quit and a 76ers team that might have overachieved by beating the Celtics. And also, I've seen the way Jalen Brunson has balled and really stepped up. And Karl Anthony Towns has done his thing. Mikal Bridges has been on fire in the playoffs. You know, he's money just about everywhere. OG has been great. Josh Hart has played his role flawlessly. flawlessly. You know, there's times where he didn't play, and then times when he set a career high in the playoffs. So the Knicks are rolling, and you better respect them, because if OKC or if the Spurs or whoever makes it, if they show up and think, oh, we're just going to dog walk the Knicks because they didn't play anybody, they got another thing coming.
0: Well, let's find out how good the Knicks really are. The big Shaq Diesel, Shaquille O'Neal, was on the Rich Eisen show and talked about the Knicks and how good they are.
2: They are so good, I owe the whole state and all five boroughs of New York an apology.
3: Wow.
4: Oh.
2: Yeah, so I want to apologize to Spike Lee, Tracy Moore, Al Palagonia, all the superstars that were sitting there. They are really good. They have it. It reminds me of that Detroit team that beat us with Rashid. They just got a bunch of guys that are just together. They were a collective group, and they just played together, and they fought hard, and they never gave up. And when I look at this Knicks team, it reminds me so much of that team, led by Jalen Brunson. But, you know, true definition of a player, as you know, is they make his players around and better. So, you know, game one where he mounted the comeback, where he went crazy, Cleveland adjusted and said, okay, we're going to double him. And then he kicked it to his guy, and Josh Hart started going off. And, you know, Cat's not really dominating like I want him to dominate, but he's really playing nice, smooth basketball right now, getting everybody involved, initiating the offense from the top of the key. And they look good, and they're just playing very well.
1: To Shaq's point, you know, superstars, you can't really shut them down. You know, Jalen Brunson was amazing in game one. In game two, the Cavaliers figured out a way to slow him down, and all he did was have 14 assists. You know, and that is the way that the Knicks, and I got to give credit to Mike Brown, too, because he's scheming things up. You know, he's coming up with great game plans, game in and game out. He was baiting that Hacker Robinson. He started using that to their benefit, because he started getting the Cavs in the penalty early in a quarter by sending Robinson out there. Go ahead, we'll sacrifice a couple free throws and then take him out the game, and now we're going to the line for the last 9 minutes of a period. So Mike Brown's done a great job, too.
0: Yeah, Mike Brown's done a really good job, and the New York Knicks have to be feeling good about themselves. The fan base is obviously feeling good about themselves. Once again, they have plenty of time to rest before the NBA Finals get going on June 3rd. So, Emmett, I ask you this. What are the chances that the Knicks can win the whole thing, whether they're playing the Spurs or OKC?
1: I mean, you want 1-10, you want a percentage, because they got a chance. They certainly got a chance, and I'm, you know, not saying like a puncher's chance. You know, I wouldn't go that far. They'd be the underdog. You know, I think
0: that's fair.
1: Yeah,
0: they'll be the underdog. That's fine.
1: Yeah, I think it's fair to say that they'd be the underdog, but I wouldn't put it past them. Like, I wouldn't be shocked if at the end of the NBA Finals, the Knicks are holding up to Larry O. I wouldn't be shocked at all. I do think that they're going to finally face some adversity. You know, I won't say finally, because they faced.
0: I'm about to say they faced adversity in game number one. They were down 22 to some team that didn't know how to put them away.
1: That ain't adversity. You know, like I said,
0: how is it not adversity? They were down 22 points and came back. They went on a 44-11 run. That wasn't no adversity.
1: What you just said, the team they were playing didn't know how to put them away.
0: Oh, man, they still were down. They could have folded like the team that they ended up blowing out and sweeping.
1: Yeah,
0: that team
1: folded.
0: That team went fishing after game two. They're
1: like,
0: yeah, enough of this stuff.
1: Yeah, no question. But I put it like this. They're going to lose a game in the finals. How about that? That's more or less what I'm talking about. Not being down in a game. They're going to lose a game. They might even be down 2-1 in the series at some point. But I have seen enough of them to know that's not going to make them quit. That's not going to make them fold. That adversity is not a whole lot. They didn't even want to celebrate. They won the Eastern Conference
0: Finals. They shouldn't. They shouldn't celebrate. The job's not done. Job's not finished. Right? Don't stop now. Don't stop now just because you got to the NBA Finals. Go finish the job now.
1: That's facts. I'd have had to pop a bottle, though. You know what I'm saying? I'm just saying. I'd have had to pop a bottle. Because they might. What if they never get back?
0: I know. That's why they need to finish the job. That's why job's not finished. That's why the getting to the NBA Finals don't count. I mean, it's good. It's a great measuring stick for Mike Brown year one, but there ain't no guaranteeing that they're going to make it back. This might be the best chance that they ever have to hoist a Larry O. So go finish it. You're the hottest team in the league right now. Hottest team in the league right now is you.
1: No doubt.
0: Go
1: so
0: finish.
1: You should have popped a bottle.
0: No.
1: Because that wasn't going to stop you.
0: No.
1: Man, you know what? Did Did the Warriors pop bottles after winning the
0: Western Conference? I'm sure they did.
1: Yeah,
0: Emmett,
1: they
0: I
1: did.
0: Pop bottles when I wake up in the morning just to celebrate I woke up. But I'm not them.
1: Facts.
0: So, yeah. You know, I get it. Guys like me and you, we have small victories.
1: Hell
0: they got
1: yeah.
0: the big picture that hey, they're looking at. Let us know your thoughts. Is this the Knicks' opportunity to get it done? Can they get it done? Doesn't matter who they're taking on, the Spurs or the Thunder in the NBA Finals. Let us know your thoughts at 888-SAY-ESPN, 888-729-3776. He's Emmett Golden. I'm Q Myers. It's game night here on ESPN Radio. A.J. Brown, is that saga almost over? That's next on ESPN Radio.
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0: I love Jalen. I mean, there's no bigger fan of Jalen than me.
1: Something is not right in Philly, and we have had that consistent conversation.
2: It's been 2 years of struggles in the passing game. A.J. Brown showed his frustration nearly every week, so we just sought out what the true problems were, and Jalen Hurts' name came up a good amount of times.
3: I'm not going to sit here and say everything from an offensive standpoint is all on Jalen Hurts, but some of it is.
4: I would bring Jalen Hurts in with A.J. Brown, say, hey, it's in everyone's best interest for this to work out.
5: A.J. Brown, is he going to be on the move next week? Let rumors tell it. That's what they say. Is that a go or is that a no? It's game night here on ESPN Radio, the all-new ESPN app, SiriusXM Channel 80, and tune in. 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He's Emmett Golden. I'm Q Myers. Emmett, for months we've been hearing A.J. Brown to the Patriots post June 1st. Well, don't look now, but June 1st is coming up early next week.
6: Mm-hmm.
5: So, are we going to see A.J. Brown on the move? Are the Eagles going to come to their senses and say, you know what, we're better with him than without him, and I truly do believe that? Or, you know, is there going to be a dark horse team? I've heard teams like maybe the Rams, maybe the Chiefs could be interested in A.J. Brown. What do you think happens with the Eagles' star wide receiver?
6: I mean, doesn't he almost have to, from a Patriots standpoint, have to go there? You know, did they bolster their receiving core at all this offseason, really? No, I mean, Diggs is out of there, and I don't really remember them replacing him. So if they don't get A.J. Brown, then what are they going to do with receivers? So I almost feel like they've kind of put themselves in a situation to where I don't know if there's been an agreement already, you know, some

0: the roster every opportunity that we get. And when those opportunities arise, I don't know. I know that the guys that we have here are working extremely hard. It's good to see Romeo out there. It was good to see some of the new faces, some of the young guys. It was good to see, you know, Kyle Williams get some opportunities and Chiz. And we're going to look to strengthen the roster wherever we can. But it was also a great day to see guys that maybe didn't get as many opportunities last year, especially Romeo, who wasn't on our team.
1: Yeah, good answer. That's probably the best way to answer, you know, that question. But it just feels like, and I fall victim to this. We talk about stuff so much that you feel like it has to happen. Like, it has to. Now, the only other way I think it should go is Philly keeping them.
2: Which is exactly what I was saying. And that's why I said I think that if they come to their senses, they'll hold on to them. I don't think that they're better without them.
1: I would agree. Yeah, I would agree.
2: I just don't. I know that they added pieces. They drafted Mekhi Lemon. I get that. There's guys that they added to the mix. And, you know, I know that you care about the chemistry in the locker room. You don't want to have a guy who doesn't look like he's happy to be there. But I just think he's a really good wide receiver. And for that team, not every team, but for that team, I think he still makes sense.
1: Yeah, look, they're functionally dysfunctional.
2: Yep.
1: And he's kind of part of that for
2: they're
1: whatever
2: that couple,
1: reason.
2: They're that couple that you know should break up, but they ain't never going to break up.
1: Right.
2: Right?
1: It
2: you know when you
1: them.
2: Go out with that you know couple, there's guaranteed to be a fight. She's going to say how much I can't stand him. I'm leaving him. I'm tired of his stuff, girl. And then guess what? They're going to be back together tomorrow, and they'll be fine.
1: And they run a successful business.
2: Exactly.
1: You know?
2: Exactly.
1: Because yeah, that's kind of what the Eagles do. They're a successful business, even though they got all these issues internally going on. But those are the only two outcomes I could see. You know, always beware of a team coming in to hijack stuff. That's always an option. There, but I would be shocked if the Patriots didn't make that move.
2: It feels like that they're going to, right? I mean, only because, like you said, we've talked about it and heard about it so much over the last couple months that it feels like, yeah, okay, just waiting for that calendar to roll.
1: And didn't they move like that, though? Didn't the Patriots move like they had a guy on the way?
2: Yeah, a little bit. I mean, they brought in Romeo Doubs from Green Bay, but, you know, he's not that ultra... You know, alpha.
1: Like a number one.
2: Right.
1: You know what I'm saying? Yeah, not a number one. No disrespect meant at all.
2: No,
1: you know?
2: No, none at all. He's a really good complimentary piece along that New England offense. So here's Jalen Hurts. What is he thinking about the possibility of losing A.J. Brown?
3: You know, I think for us, we're focused on learning the offense. It really doesn't change in terms of our approach to improve. You know, there's an if. Obviously been a lingering thing, but... You know, nothing can replace all the greatness that we achieved together.
1: I don't know. That sounds like a, although we've come.
2: Right. That sounds like, hey, I know he's gone already, man. I know he's gone.
1: He's like, I've packed this stuff, all right? I've actually helped him move. You know what I mean? Because something tells me he was one of the sources in that piece that was written earlier in the offseason. You know, hey, they did in the draft get another young, highly touted receiver.
2: Yeah,
1: so,
2: Lemon's good. Lemon's
1: right.
2: Really good.
1: And that feels like you make that move when you know you're getting rid of another guy. And that's it just feels like the way the Eagles moved, that they were getting rid of Brown, and the way that the Patriots moved, that they were fully expecting to make a trade for him. And I know they're not supposed to agree to stuff before, you know, the league year and all this other stuff. But something tells me they've had an agreement for some time.
2: It feels like it. And I mean, they did address the wide receiver room, right? They added Elijah Moore, signed Hollywood Brown. You know, I'm not that big on either one of those guys. They, you know, made the trade with Green Bay for Dontavian Wicks. And then, of course, Mekhi Lemon. I'm higher on Mekhi Lemon than the other three I mentioned.
1: Yeah.
2: Right? Mekhi Lemon, I think, is a dog. Now, the only issue with him is he's a smaller stature dude. Right, he's not really the big body wide receiver, and they already have a smaller stature dude on one side with Devontae Smith.
1: Right.
2: And I love Devontae Smith's game, just like I love Mekhi Lemon's game. So this is a new offense that they're implementing, right? Maybe they're going to work some magic where those guys are going to make a lot more sense than Smith and Brown make currently. I mean, that's obviously something that we'll see sooner rather than later. But when you hear the quarterback say, hey, right now we're worried about learning a new offense, that kind of feels like the writing's on the wall, to say the least.
1: What hit me when he said, well, you know, nothing could take away everything we achieved in

0: pass. Like, yep. That's, hey, it ain't you, it's me. And right. I'll never forget the good times, all right? Al Green said for the good times, and that's exactly what Hurt sounded like.
1: So we'll see sooner rather than later, right? Will it be New England where he lands? Could it be KC where he lands? Could it be L.A. where he lands? Could he end up sticking around in Philadelphia? It seems like option D is not really an option. The other three with, you know, the Patriots being the strong favorite, right? They're the ones, if you open up your DraftKings app, they're the ones that are the strong favorite to land A.J. Brown, and that's without me even looking. That, again, that's just me reading the tea leaves. That's me sitting at the barbershop saying, well, you know what I done heard.
0: Yeah, you don't even need to look at the odds. They're the heavy favorites when it comes to getting A.J. Brown.
1: Yeah, so we'll see. Like I said, June 1st coming up to start next week, and every report is that he'll be a post-June 1st move, and we'll see if that happens. The Vegas Golden Knights, they're headed to the Stanley Cup playoffs. Will they be taking on Carolina or Montreal? We'll talk about that next here on Game Night on ESPN Radio and the all-new ESPN app.
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16: Hey, it's Evan Cohen. 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Will Wemby and the Spurs do enough to stave off elimination? 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

0: Super Bowl 50 MVP Von Miller said on Wednesday he is for sure playing for somebody in the 2026 season, and he's already lobbied Broncos head coach Sean Payton for his former team to sign him. He said, and I quote, "I don't want to pat myself on the back, but at 37 years old, I can still roll out of bed and still rush the quarterback. I'm still a great guy in the locker room. I bring great energy. I make sure everybody is ready to go." Von Miller's 37 years old, an unrestricted free agent, had a 9-sack season for the Commanders back in 2025, spent 11 seasons with Denver before he was traded to the Rams before the trade deadline in 2021. And in Green Bay, Josh Jacobs, he was released from jail Wednesday after his arrest on several domestic violence charges. Pending further investigation, the Brown County District Attorney's Office announced that the investigation remains open and ongoing. And in the NHL Stanley Cup Final, well, not quite yet, but Carolina's one game away. The Hurricanes won 4-0 over Montreal in game number four. They have a 3-1 series lead, with the winner of the series taking on the Vegas Golden Knights, who swept the Avalanche, earning their third trip to the Stanley Cup Finals in 9 seasons. Game five is Friday from Carolina with puck drop at 8 p.m. Eastern Time. For more scores and analysis, check out ESPN.com and the all-new ESPN app. Coming up, more game night with Emmett Golden and me, Q Myers, here on ESPN Radio and the all-new ESPN app.
1: 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Will Wemby and the Spurs do enough to stave off elimination? It's Unsportsmanlike, 6 a.m. Eastern, right here on ESPN Radio, ESPN 2, and ESPNU.
2: And the horn goes, and the Carolina Hurricanes, with a 4-0 shutout win over the Montreal Canadiens. 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

0: 3-0 victory over the Montreal Canadiens. 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He's Emmett Golden. I'm Q Myers, joining us now to talk all things Stanley Cup playoffs is our guy, Greg Wyshynski, ESPN NHL reporter. And Greg, thanks so much for your time. Appreciate you. When you look at Carolina and Montreal, the Hurricanes win 4-0, but it felt like it all happened in a three-minute stretch where Carolina goes and scores three goals. Have you seen that three goals in 3 minutes like you saw from Carolina this evening?
1: I've seen it before, and I've seen it from Carolina. They tend to kind of score in bunches sometimes, but this is just total domination, guys. Like, the last two games have really shown what all of the rest the Carolina Hurricanes have gotten during these playoffs means versus a team that needed seven games in their previous two series to get to the conference final. I mean, consider that Carolina had as many shots on goal tonight, 43, as Montreal had in their last three games combined. Like, that is how lopsided things are right now between these two teams.
2: And what makes them so dominant? How have they been, you know, able to be so dominant?
1: Well, you know, they're an extremely deep team. I mean, they roll four lines, and each of those lines has played well in these playoffs. I think in the last two games, what's really scary about them and what should really scare the Vegas Golden Knights right now as they look at them as the potential Stanley Cup final opponent is that all of their lines are playing well, and that hasn't been the case throughout the playoffs. You know, this is a team that always seemed like in previous trips to the conference final, this is the fourth time they've gotten there under Rod Brind'Amour, that they were always kind of like one goal away from really breaking out in a series. And this is the deepest offensive team that he's had. They statistically the best offensive team that he's had in the regular season that's carried over to the postseason. They're a team that can absolutely stifle you defensively, as the Canadiens are finding out with regards to their shots on goal. But they're also a team that can put some goals on the board now in a way that they haven't been able to in the playoffs previously.
0: What has jumped out to you about the job that Frederik Andersen has done in goal for the Hurricanes so far?
1: Well, he hasn't gotten hurt, which has sort of been his MO in the past. So that's the first thing that stands out to me, is he's actually playing games in the playoffs, which is one of the reasons why this team is doing as well as it is. The other thing, too, is in the past, he's had some hiccups here and there in playoff series. And, you know, Rod Brind'Amour has had to, like, put him on the bench for a game, give him a breather, get the other guy in. I got to tell you, like, the fact that this team has two sweeps and now a five-game series to its credit in these playoffs solves so many problems that they had in the past. Freddie Andersen doesn't have to play a ton of minutes. That's helped him. Brind'Amour's system is very demanding, very grinding, and usually in the past, his teams have kind of tuckered out when they reach this deep in the playoffs, and this time, you know, they had 11 days of rest between the second round and this round, which was the longest break in 107 years in the NHL. Wow. And I think all of that has helped keep this team fit and ready to go, and has benefited Anderson's health and benefited the team's health in front of him.
2: He's Greg Wyshynski, ESPN NHL reporter. I'm Emmett Golden alongside Q Myers. It's game night on ESPN Radio. So the Vegas Golden Knights, they're already there in the Stanley Cup Finals. That's three times, and they've only existed for 10 years. How is my question?
1: Five times to the conference finals in nine seasons is a pretty big accomplishment. Two reasons why they've been able to do this. Ruthlessness and evil, I think, are the two words I'd use for the Vegas Golden Knights. And they'd have it no other way. I mean, this is a team that has absolutely no sentimentality when it comes to trading away players or cutting them loose. It means that they can upgrade positions on the ice. They've taken bold swings with players that other teams didn't necessarily want to sign. And you know, they've been really aggressive in upgrading their roster, as we saw last summer when they signed Mitch Marner away from the Toronto Maple Leafs as the biggest name free agent in the market. This was a guy in Toronto whose rap was he couldn't get it done in the playoffs. They're thinking, okay, we stick him in a room with all these guys that have Stanley Cup rings here in Vegas, and we think he can thrive. And then, you know, he's leading the league in points in the playoffs and is probably going to win the MVP if they win the cup. So they're not everybody's favorite. I'll tell you that. They got a reputation for really rubbing people the wrong way in the way they do business sometimes. But it's hard to argue with the results.
0: Yeah, and Greg, we've talked about it before. I've asked you about John Tortorella, Torts, and what he's been able to do. I mean, look, the guy takes over the team with 8 games left in the regular season after they fire Bruce Cassidy. What have you thought of just the job that he's done from that moment to where they are right now on the way to go to the Stanley Cup Finals?
3: Well, he kind of was riding a wave that was starting to build up again. You know, they were getting healthy at the right time. William Karlsson, who was one of the original golden misfits back in that expansion draft 9 years ago, came back from being injured for most of the season. That was a huge addition for them, kind of reset their lineup. Their goalie, Carter Hart, was starting to play his best hockey. Like, things were kind of trending in the right direction. But what Tortorella did was get their attention, because they weren't really focusing on the details in a way that you have to if you're going to thrive in the playoffs. And I think Torts did a really good job getting their attention, getting them on their details. And again, when you sweep the Colorado Avalanche, or what was left of the Avalanche with all the injuries they were dealing with, that's still the best team in the regular season that you just beat in 4 games. And I think that's a testament to how well he's coached them. I will also say, much like Rod Brind'Amour, John Tortorella, very demanding coach, guy who likes you to, you know, block shots with your face in the regular season. The fact that he was hired with only 8 games left in the season, I think, has really kind of created a situation where the team is playing as hard as they possibly can for him, but they didn't have to do it for 82 games. And I think that's one of the reasons why he's been such a great fit for them.
2: So, Greg, I'm a soccer fan, and they have these managers, they call them firemen, that, you know, when things are going wrong, they fire a guy, they hire this dude, and he comes in, fixes things, but is soon shown the door. I preface that just to ask, what is next for Torts? Do you think he gets a long-term contract there, or is this, hey, this has been a great run, we'll see you later?
3: It's a great question. I was actually talking about this with somebody this today about what he should do next. Because to me, if he wins the cup in Vegas, like, it's all downhill from here. Right?
2: Right.
3: I mean, you basically pulled it off. You did the job. You got another ring. He already has one from his days with the Tampa Bay Lightning. They could maybe throw the bag at him to keep him around, but they do have a guy in the minor leagues they've been prepping to be their head coach at some point, this guy Ryan Craig. If I'm Tortorella, I mean, you've got a whole new gig for you, man. You should sit on the sidelines until you can pick get your pick of teams with 8 games left. I mean, for God's sake, if Edmonton comes calling with 8 games left and says, hey, Torts, we need you to help Connor McDavid win a Stanley Cup, I mean, here's $1 billion, take the gig. You know, so, like, I think he's really doing okay for himself, whether he stays in Vegas or whether he has now carved out a niche for himself as the, you know, he's like the wolf from Pulp Fiction. He's like the fixer now for these teams.
0: Fixer-upper. There you go. That's what Torts is. Greg Wyshynski, ESPN NHL reporter, is with us here on Game Night on ESPN Radio and the all-new ESPN app. So the Avs are the 13th straight President's Trophy winner to fail to reach the Stanley Cup Final. Why is that? Why is there such a drought?
3: Oh, man, you know, it takes a lot of energy to be really good in the regular season. And the NHL playoffs are unique in, one, their seeding, where the top seed doesn't often get the benefit of their regular season success. I mean, we just had a playoff where the second seed and, like, the seventh seed had to meet in the first round in the Western Conference with Dallas and Minnesota. And then also, obviously, in the NHL playoffs, there's also goaltending that can make or break a series. In the case of the Avalanche, though, against the Golden Knights, I mean, it was like a hospital wing on skates by the end of the series. Nathan McKinnon's hurt. Kale McCarr is hurt. Valeri Kuchkin's hurt. Like, they had like 6 or 7 guys that are all real key players that were all banged up. Some of them didn't even play in Game 4. So I kind of feel like we got robbed of what should have been a pretty good series between Vegas and Colorado because of all those injuries. But it also may be a situation where Colorado had already hit its peak, and Vegas is clearly hitting its peak at the right time.
0: I want to go back real quick to Game 3, because that was a game that I just knew Vegas was losing, right? I'm sitting here watching the game with my buddy, you know, at a sports bar, and they're down 3-0 before I could blink, right? Almost as fast as Carolina scored tonight 3. It seemed like that's what Colorado did. And then they go on to get 5 unanswered goals. What did you think of that game and that comeback by VGK?
3: I mean, it all got started with Mark Stone, their captain, their leader, a guy who himself returned from injury during that game for the Golden Knights, gets a goal 19 seconds into the second period. Now you're talking 3-1. and you've given yourself a little bit of a heartbeat, then they don't waste any time. I mean, they scored less than 4 minutes later. So to me, it was just indicative of how the Golden Knights can flex their offense, get back into games, be confident they've got some of the better offensive players in these playoffs. And I think that's kind of a point of demarcation between them, Carolina, and Montreal. Like, they've got better offensive depth, whether it's Jack Eichel or Marner or Ivan Barbashev or any of these guys have been putting the puck in the net during these playoffs. I think they know they have a larger collection of offensive stars than Carolina or Montreal. What will be intriguing is if Carolina can do some of the things they've done against Montreal's best players against those big scorers on Vegas, assuming they don't blow this series against Montreal.
0: Yeah, exactly. Well, they're up 3-1 right now after winning 4-0 tonight. Game 5 coming up Friday from Carolina. Again, puck drops at 8 p.m. Eastern time, and then we'll, you know, possibly know who the Stanley Cup Finals will be. Greg, fantastic stuff as always. We thank you so much and look forward to talking to you and talking about a Stanley Cup matchup.
3: Anytime. Thanks for having me.
0: Thanks. Good stuff, man. Greg Wyshynski right there, ESPN NHL reporter with us here on Game 9 on ESPN Radio on the all-new ESPN app. Emmett, I'll tell you, man, that was the game that blew my mind was Game 3.
2: Yeah.
0: Watching that and them down 3-0 as quickly as they were, and I guess they were fortunate that they got down 3-0 so quickly, right? Because then it gave them time to come back, but they just went pop, pop, pop, pop, pop, right? Five of them, right? Sound like Kendrick Lamar going off on Drake. Hit five of them bad boys immediately, and it was a wrap.
2: Yeah, and all I kept hearing about was how great the Avalanche, all of the Avalanche, they're rolling, they're great, and obviously they dealt with some injuries, but I think they also ran into a buzzsaw. Look, they're ruthless, they're relentless, and I guess that's how you got to be if you're trying to win championships.
0: I had a buddy hit me up before the series and said, I can't wait to come on your show and talk trash to all the Vegas fans because he's from Colorado.
2: Mm-hmm.
0: I ain't never heard from him. Just saying. Yeah. Just throwing it out there. I ain't going to call him by name. He's already down bad, so I ain't going to call him by name. But, yeah, I never heard back from my guy. He's Emmett Golden. Yeah. I'm Q Myers. It's Game Night here on ESPN Radio. What do you know? Mike Brown, he is back in the NBA Finals. That's next on ESPN Radio and the all-new ESPN app.
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0: 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All the biggest WWE premium live events all in one place, anytime, anywhere. Mike Brown is part of one of the biggest events. He's part of the NBA Finals. He hasn't been to the NBA Finals in, 19 years? He got them back. He got them back to where they need to be. Got the New York Knicks. And I got to be the first one to come to the front of the congregation. I'm always calling people out to say it with your chest and admit when you're wrong. I'll be the first one to admit when I was wrong. I did not like the Mike Brown hire, not because I didn't like him. I just didn't think it was an upgrade. I thought it was a lateral move. Didn't think that he was going to be the guy that was going to be able to get this team over the hump. And to justify my concerns a little bit, it was seeming like that during the Atlanta Hawks series. Like, let's make no mistake about it. Everyone was calling in, texting in, tweeting in, talking about, if this thing don't work, if they don't get out of this series, man, Mike Brown might have to sharpen up that resume. Well, all he did is tighten things up during that series, and they haven't looked back. I've talked about their talent on their team. They're one of the most talented teams in the league. They just were very inconsistent. And right now, they're playing at such a consistent level.
1: Yeah, you know, Mike Brown took the Cavaliers in 07 to the finals against the Spurs and really overachieved because LeBron put the team on his back and got him there. And I always thought, like, Mike Brown was a good coach. You know, I never thought he was a bad coach, but I didn't think he was a championship-winning coach. I also saw him come back to Cleveland get fired after 1 year. You know, I saw him get fired in Sacramento. It seemed like he just had a difficult time sticking somewhere, and I thought he was going to spend the rest of his career as an assistant. But you can do much worse than that, right? There's no shame in it.
0: No.
1: But he got this opportunity, and I'm with you. You step to the front of the congregation where you were preaching to the choir at the same time because I was right with you. I was going, is Mike Brown an upgrade over Tom Thibodeau? I don't think so. Well, it looks like he was, you know, or at least if he wasn't an upgrade, he knew how to reach these guys maybe a little bit better than Tibbs did.
0: Yeah, it seems like he has an ability of being flexible and being able to adjust, where Tibbs was, this is how it's going to be, this is what we're sticking with, we're not changing anything up. And Mike Brown said, you know what, let me get in the lab. Let me be, you know, let me be able to work a little bit. Let me be able to switch some things up. This might not be working, but this will work. So the 19-year gap between finals appearance is the longest by a head coach in NBA history and tied for the second longest across the NBA, NFL, NHL, and Major League Baseball. Paul Maurice in the NHL went 21 years. So does Mike Brown now feel validated since, well, the Knicks team last year, they didn't get to the NBA Finals.
2: Never really thought about it like that. I mean, you know, again, our business is funny. My previous job, I supposedly took him to a point that was higher and, you know, it didn't work out. So, again, I truly felt that this team was an NBA Finals team. I thought we had a true opportunity because some jobs you take, you're like, okay, we can get better. We have a chance to make the playoffs right now. But this one, I felt we legitimately had a chance. If we could help them figure it out, and the players can stay together during the process, especially when we hit adversity, because we hit adversity at different times during the season, not just us as a whole group, but even some guys individually, including myself. And so, you know, I did have that belief from day one. I didn't know how it was going to turn out, but we're here, and you know, there's a lot of people to thank because of it. But it starts with the players.
1: He was smart to approach it that way, because just because you take a team further than the last guy doesn't mean you took them far enough, you know. And I think he realized that at his last gig, you know. So he approached it the right way, man. And I'm sure he learned a lot sitting on the bench out there and with the Warriors and learning from Steve Kerr and just staying in there, man. Keep going, because you never know if you're going to get another shot. You just never know, and he did.
0: which is why the Knicks need to win it this year, because you never know if you're going to get another shot. You never know if you're going to get back there. You never know if this job that Mike Brown has done this year is the job that's going to be sustainable, where they're going to continue to be this dominant team for years on year. Look, there was a time in the league, Emmett, as you know, it was you could pencil the Warriors and the Cavs in the finals.
1: Every year.
0: Right? The season started. Don't worry. I know who's in the finals.
1: Meaningless.
0: Exactly.
1: Those are the four most meaningless regular seasons in the history of the NBA.
0: I'm just saying. So that's why the Knicks really have to take advantage of this opportunity because, you know, like Wesley Snipes said was it Wesley Snipes? In White Man Can't Jump, it was, wasn't it?
1: Uh-huh. Yeah. Yep,
0: you might not get another chance.
1: Yeah, you might not. And even, you know, the parallel to John Tortorella, was it? 04 with the Lightning, you know, and that was 22 years ago. So you never know if you're going to get another chance. Because I even felt like after we go back a couple years when the Nuggets won, I was like, oh, the Nuggets about to go on a run. They didn't. Mm-hmm. Right. When the Celtics won, I was like, Celtics going on a run. They didn't. You know, you might think, you know, look at, oh, OKC's going to go on a run. They may, but at the same time, a guy gets hurt, something happens, and next thing you know, you're fighting and scratching and clawing to get back. So you definitely have to make the most of the opportunity because you don't know when you'll get another one.
0: Is there any kind of relation that we could tie with Mike Brown and Torts, John Tortorella for VGK? I mean, as much as I want to say yeah because of the length of time since, you know, Torts has been in the Stanley Cup Finals and Mike Brown's been in the NBA Finals, but it feels like, and I think you said it right, Torts is like the fixer-upper, right? He'll come in and you know, the little 10-minute oil change and he's gone, right? Yep. And then, Mike Brown, at least he rocked with them all season long, as you heard him say, dealt with the adversity with not only the team but also players, individuals, and even himself.
1: Yeah, you know, I think they're guys that have seen it all. Mm-hmm. You know, that's one thing. They've been around the league, you know, in their professions for a long time, and so they're not surprised by anything, and they picked up a lot of tricks to the trade throughout their years.
0: Yeah, Torts is the ultimate fixer-upper, right? You got a problem you need solved, call Torts. He's got it. He ain't got it for long, but he's got it. He's got VDK in the Stanley Cup Finals. Jim Harbaugh, he's got Justin Herbert. And he's getting them away from football. That's next.
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Carolina Hurricanes, they're one win away from the Stanley Cup final appearance. I'm Q Myers. Carolina got the 4-0 victory over Montreal in Game 4. Now have a 3-1 series lead. The winner of the series will take on the Vegas Golden Knights. They swept the Avalanche, earning their third trip to the Stanley Cup finals in 9 seasons. Game 5 is coming up Friday from Carolina.

0: puck drops at 8 p.m. Eastern times. In the NFL, Super Bowl 50 MVP Von Miller said on Wednesday he is for sure playing for somebody in 2026 and that he's already lobbied Denver Broncos head coach Sean Payton for his former team to sign him. He said, I don't want to pat myself on the back, but at 37 years old, I can still roll out of bed and still rush the quarterback. Still a great guy in the locker room. I bring great energy. I make sure everybody is ready to go. In Green Bay, Josh Jacobs was released from jail Wednesday after his arrest on several domestic violence charges pending further investigation. The Brown County District Attorney's Office announced that the investigation remains open and ongoing. They said our office has requested additional investigation as there is a reason to believe that additional evidence may exist that would impact whether criminal charges are appropriate and what charges would be issued. Also, in the NBA, Adam Silver says the NBA will implement an AI automated system to review calls. Commissioner Silver was a guest on the Pat McAfee show. The NBA has warned Spurs Victor Wembanyama for violating media access rules. Wemby bypassed media obligations after Game 5 on Tuesday night. And the Lakers, they informed more than a dozen employees Wednesday they are being laid off as part of a reorganization under new franchise leadership, a source familiar with the situation told ESPN. For more scores and analysis, check out ESPN.com and the all-new ESPN app. Coming up, more Game Night with Emmett Golden and me, Q Myers, here on ESPN Radio and the all-new ESPN app.
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0: 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I'm ready, Emmett. I'm ready to make it happen, man. I'm ready to make it happen. I'm excited. Yes, I'm excited about OTAs, right? I'll be out at Raiders camp coming up tomorrow, right? There's opportunities to talk to coaches, talk to players, and again, just start to get a little bit of that NFL fix that everyone needs. Well, OTAs are going on around the league, and we're going to get you caught up with them like this.
1: It's time to get you all the 411 you need to get caught up on what's happening in the world of sports on game night.
2: Hey, what's the 411, hon?
3: What's the 411,
2: hon? I got it going on.
3: Hey, I got it going on.
0: Side note, saw Mary J. Blige's residency here in Las Vegas.
2: Yeah, she was jamming, huh?
0: She was jamming. She was tired.
2: Okay.
0: She wasn't necessarily what's the 411, Mary.
2: Okay, I got you.
0: Hey, but she was doing her thing. I still respect, you know, the queen of hip-hop and R&B.
3: I mean, not a movie, but am I the only one surprised Q went to something other than, like, a sporting event that required him to sit for hours?
2: I'm actually not surprised that he would go to a concert. I know Q loves music.
0: Yes.
2: Now, he ain't going to no movie.
0: No.
2: Or a play.
3: He loves music, but he doesn't like musicals.
0: No, those are the worst.
2: I love music, and I don't like musicals either.
0: Yeah, so. Musicals are the worst. That's for the birds, man. Hey, look, I'd rather go work 8 hours for free than go watch a...
3: He's still recovering from Wicked.
0: Exactly. Yeah. Exactly. Wicked has had a wicked influence on my life, and it's all bad. So let's get into the 4-1 when it comes to NFL OTA action. Sister Slays, please take it away.
3: Green Bay Packers running back Josh Jacobs was released from jail Wednesday after his arrest on several domestic violence charges pending further investigation. Packers head coach Matt LaFleur was asked about the Jacobs situation on Wednesday.
4: I know there's going to be a lot of questions about Josh. I'm going to stick with the statement that we put out as an organization and just let the process play out.
3: What's the 411?
0: I mean, I'll take it. You, that's what you can do. That's all you can do.
2: Right.
0: Is let the process play out. It's an unfortunate situation. I'm a guy that, you know, I feel pretty confident that I feel like I know Josh Jacobs pretty well. And so when that news came out about the, you know, the allegations and some potential charges that could be on the way, it was pretty disturbing. I know his lawyer said that there's, you know, evidence that will prove that, you know, what he's being accused of isn't true. All you could do, man. You can't take sides. All you could do, Emmett, is let this bad boy play out.
2: Yeah. Trust, I'm very familiar with situations like this, being in Cleveland and what went on with Deshaun Watson. I just remember feeling bad for Kevin Stefanski because he was the one that had to answer the question. So, tough spot to be in, but that's the only way you can handle it.
0: No doubt. And he was released from jail today. And they're going to do some more investigating. So, you know, that's really the latest and greatest when it comes to the update in this Josh Jacobs situation.
3: Chargers quarterback Justin Herbert was back on the field Wednesday after missing phase two of the team's offseason program to support his girlfriend, singer Madison Beer, on her tour that began in Poland earlier this month. Herbert's head coach Jim Harbaugh on his quarterback's return to camp.
5: So excited. I was happy, you know, went to support Madison on her music tour. Madison supports him at the football games, and he told me he wasn't going to be here for those two weeks, and my first reaction was, do you need a ride to the airport? You know, he's just been somebody that he's just here all the time. I mean, it's times I've wanted to shoo him out of the building. He's at every voluntary, every non-voluntary workout. I'm the same guy that broke his hand and then he was here the next day practicing the next game, stiff arming guys. I was happy, you know, good balance.
3: What's the 411?
2: Yeah, man, I guess you need some balance in your life. I don't, it's weird because I don't necessarily have a problem with guys doing stuff during voluntary workouts. Like, I don't really have an issue with that. But I do know if there's struggles later on in the season and you're going to be like, hey, man, you missed some valuable time early on, people can always point back to that.
0: Well, look, it's voluntary work right now. I don't think it's a big deal, but there's still a part of me that wants to ring the bell on what I just heard. Right? It almost sounds too good.
3: I mean,
0: to
3: it
0: be
3: deserves
0: true.
3: It.
2: Okay. Yes. Thanks.
0: Okay. There you go. Thank
2: we
0: you.
2: We were
0: thank
2: trying
0: you.
2: To be nice. Thank
0: look,
2: you, Terry.
0: You see, I waited. I didn't even want to jump in and start. I was like, maybe I'm just, you know, not the nice guy. I've been accused of not being a nice guy many times, so maybe that's just me. I don't know. It's just, you know, I feel like. And this is his head coach saying it, so that's apparently how he feels. I just feel like if there was other quarterbacks around the league and they did the same thing, especially installing a new offense,
2: yeah,
0: they would say, wait, what happened to the leadership? But again, that's his head coach saying it, so that's why I was kind of hesitant to
3: you know. Say that, Q, and like I feel like this was like you say that, and we talked about like when Lamar wasn't there last week,
0: yeah.
3: People were like, oh my gosh, where's Lamar?
0: Yep.
3: Like, I feel like it was totally glossed over that Justin Herbert missed 2 weeks. And like you said,
0: Agreed. It's
3: yeah. You can talk, but like a lot of these quarterbacks are usually there, and this is they're installing a new offense.
0: Right.
3: And like there was no talk about Justin Herbert not being there. But can we also just talk about peak Jim Harbaugh, though? The gem he is about. Yeah. He went to support Madison on her music tour.
0: Right.
3: And she comes to support him at
0: exactly.
3: The football games. And can I drive you to the airport?
0: Right. Yeah. Jim Harbaugh is the gift that keeps on giving.
2: He is a character.
0: He is a character for sure. So, yeah, I'm glad we got that out of our system. I think we found a middle even there when it came to Jim Harbaugh, what he was saying about Justin Herbert. Like, that's cool, but it's also not true. So, okay,
2: yeah,
0: cool.
2: Right. Yeah, yeah. And it's acceptable for some, but not for others. Okay,
0: there you go.
2: Yeah, we get it.
0: Got it. There you go.
3: Vikings quarterback J.J. McCarthy spoke for the first time on Wednesday since the team signed Kyler Murray earlier this offseason.
6: The organization is going to make decisions that are out of my control, and all I'm going to do is focus on what I can control.
7: Personally, when they made the move with Kyler, was it disappointing? I get that you get what they're doing, JJ, but was there a disappointment considering how you finished up last season?
6: Then I would be disappointed if the rain fell. You know, that's out of my control, and at the end of the day, I just got to focus on what I can do to be the best quarterback for this football team.
8: Does it increase motivation, or do you just have that already?
6: I have a drive that, you know, that's been driving me since fifth grade when I decided to be at this level and perform really well at this level, and that's the same drive that's running through me today.
3: I have Kyler Murray sound too, but
9: what's the 411?
3: I need to give you guys the chance to react to that JJ McCarthy first.
0: Yeah, I think that you know, he'd be disappointed, as he said, as the rain falls. The rain is falling, brother.
2: Yeah.
0: The rain is falling. Like, we know when that 2024 draft happened and you had Caleb Williams, Jaden Daniels, Drake May, you had Michael Penix, you had Bo Nix, and you had J.J. McCarthy. You knew all six weren't going to hit, right? It's
2: yes.
0: A numbers game. All six aren't going to hit. Well, Caleb, Jaden, Drake, all hits. Bo Nix have been to the playoffs twice. He's a hit. Penix, questions. McCarthy, right. Questions. So, yeah, the rain is starting to fall. I would encourage you to get an umbrella.
2: Yes, listen, the gentleman that drafted you got fired, and they brought in Kyler Murray. Wake up. What was my man screaming? Wake up. Wake up. It's time to wake up, JJ. So stick to your script, man, because ain't nothing you could do but go out there and work.
3: Now, McCarthy was also asked about his relationship with Kyler Murray, and he didn't really have much to say about it. He was just kind of like, it's just like being in a classroom with someone. On the flip side, Murray was asked about his relationship with McCarthy so far.
10: It's been great. Obviously, I know he's a younger guy, so any way I can help him, obviously, I feel like, you know, I've played 7 years now, going on eight, so I'm considered a veteran, even though I don't see myself as that. Give him any knowledge that he needs. Again, you know, we're both competitors, and I know, you know, we both want what's best for the team.
11: Has he been receptive to hearing criticism?
10: Of course. Yeah, he's overly receptive, you know, and he's always communicating, asking questions, stuff like that, so it's been good.
9: What's the 411?
0: Give him some advice. Some good advice to give him. How to get out of town. Right? how to get on the first thing smoking and find a new organization. Because like I said, it just does not seem like there's too much light at the end of the tunnel for J.J. McCarthy there in Minnesota.
2: Yeah, look, Kyler Murray ain't perfect, but I feel like you heard a pro right there. You know, there's nothing you could take away from there. You can't go, do they have beef? Oh, no. You're like, wow, okay. Veteran comes in trying to help the young guy, even though they're competing for the same job. That was a pro answer there for Kyler. I got to stop making Call of Duty jokes now.
0: See, you're worthless. You are worthless.
2: I got to stop now.
0: In the most positive way, you are worthless. He's Emmett Golden. I'm Q Myers. It's game night here on ESPN Radio. Coming up next, it's early in the WNBA seasons, but we have some really good takeaways. That's next here on game night on ESPN Radio on the all-new ESPN app.
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0: 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We are always the home of women's college basketball. We own that. We also own the WNBA. We try to hold it down in a major way. And I know the season is young, Emmett. 6-7 games max under the belt. Obviously, the Las Vegas Aces, that's where all my attention is going to be at because I'm here in Las Vegas. They're the defending champs. They've won the championship 3 out of the last 4 years. They had an incredible comeback last year. And he thought, okay, what are they going to do, you know, this year? Well, all they did is go out and get Kennedy Carter. That's my big highlight, right? They're 4-2 so far. 2 games I've been to this season, they've lost both at home. So maybe I'm the problem. I don't know. We'll figure it out. Yeah, I mean, maybe I'm that guy. But the 2 games they lost, ring night and banner raising night. So, you know.
1: They had 2 separate nights?
0: Well, they're in 2 different arenas.
1: Oh, okay. I got you.
0: So ring night was at T-Mobile Arena, which is the bigger arena, and then the banner raising was last Saturday. That was at Mandalay Bay. Yeah, Michelob Ultra, and Kelsey Plum for the Sparks went off, 38 points and 9 rebounds. You think she had an axe to grind? Yeah, the former ace,
1: little get back.
0: So Kelsey Plum is still her. Like, don't have any fear. Kelsey Plum is still her, regardless of where she's playing at. But I'll tell you, man, Kennedy Carter, after being away from the WNBA last year playing overseas, we know she's got a little edge to her. I like to say she got a little something in her neck.
1: Right.
0: She is incredible. She is so fast. When she comes in off the bench, she's averaging 19 points a game off the bench.
1: Yeah, that's
2: crazy. Real quick, Tara in Connecticut has a question.
1: Oh, let's go.
0: Yeah.
2: Since we're talking about hanging banners, when are the Cavaliers going to hang the analytical champion banner?
1: Oh, man, that's just mean. Now, that's just mean, man.
0: Shots fired.
1: I told you I wasn't over that. That's just mean, Tara.
0: Wow.
2: Man. Next to the Summer League championship banner.
0: Wow.
1: No. See, there we go. Look at that. That hurts, man. You think you think you have friends.
0: Hey, man.
1: Huh?
0: Hey, man.
1: And be your own people, as Q always say.
0: All the time. It's another case of the be your own people.
1: Look, and I'm mad at them, too. Tara, I'm not happy. All right, they did quit. All right, man, I can't wait till the Cleveland WNBA team comes in here. Maybe we can see them do something.
0: Tara just ethered you.
1: I know. Now I'm taking off my hoodie. Got my blood pressure high. Oh, called a stray. We were sitting up here talking WNBA. I was about to talk a little Minnesota Lynx, and I catch a shot.
0: Well, I'll tell you what, as well as Kennedy Carter's playing for the Aces off
2: Kenny
0: the bench.
1: This is facts. This is facts.
0: I'm glad you said Minnesota because Minnesota's balling too.
1: Yeah, I was, you know, and I was wondering what to expect because I know Nafisa Collier has been out.
0: Hasn't even played yet.
1: Season. Right. So I'm like, are they going to start off slow? Because you're talking about somebody who's an MVP candidate, you know, right up there. And they haven't really missed it. You know, they missed her, obviously, but they haven't missed a beat. They got a big win against Atlanta tonight.
0: Yeah, they did. And Atlanta is another team, as we're talking a little WNBA action here on Game Night on ESPN Radio and the ESPN app. Atlanta is a team that is very intriguing to me. They're sitting there at 4-2. I don't think that they're going to make some deep run this year, but they've got so much talent, and you can see it coming together.
1: Yeah.
0: Right? There was a point where the Aces, when they played them, they were up by 17, 18 points, and all of a sudden they look up. There's like 30 seconds left. They're down one. Right? Mm-hmm. The,

0: and injured, kind of in and out a little bit. How about this? I have my guy, shout out to my dude, Tom.
1: Was it Facebook, Tom?
0: Yeah, so I, you know.
1: Was that Facebook or was that MySpace?
0: Hey, I ain't going to take you back to Black Planet. Y'all don't know nothing about Black Planet.
1: Hey, it's a family show.
0: I'm going to leave that alone. That was a college thing back in 99, but I'm going to leave that alone.
2: See, Tara just brought this energy out of Eminem.
1: Uh-huh, yeah, exactly. Yep. Exactly.
0: For sure. My man drove to Indy to see Caitlin Clark play.
1: Okay.
0: And they were like, oh, yeah, she's not playing tonight. Remember the game where last minute she wasn't on the injury report?
1: She had back spasms, right?
0: Yeah, yep. Drove from Cleveland to Indianapolis to watch the Fever play, and she was out due to back spasms. I'm like, oh, man, I know that hurt. Instead, it was a good game, though.
1: Yeah, well, the Fever, you know, they're a really good team, right? I like teams that have really good coaches. Stephanie White is a fantastic coach. Right, she's a great analyst when she's being an analyst, but she's a great coach as well. I think that gives her an edge. I'm not gonna lie. I think, and this is probably gonna get the bell rung on me, or I'm gonna get some kind of weird tweet sent my way. It's okay.
0: All right.
1: I feel like a lot of the excitement and juice and energy around Caitlin Clark is wearing off. And maybe it's because of injury. Maybe it's injury.
0: I think it's also. I think it was a large amount of people that thought she was going to come in and be the best player in the league.
1: And she's a really good player.
0: She's a really good player.
1: Like, don't get it twisted.
0: Right.
1: I just feel like that the shine is starting to wear off a little bit. I think maybe it has to do with injury.
0: That, and I also think a lot of the noise was from people that weren't even actually fans, that were never going to watch the WNBA. They just kind of grabbed on to Caitlin Clark and just, you know, her celebrity and how well she was playing, and that became their player. And then once it was like, oh, I watched that. I don't want to watch it. You know what I'm saying? And they didn't watch it. Because if you watch, you know, she's still doing great.
1: Yeah.
0: But not the best player in the league. You know, and, you know, she still has some time, I think, before she gets up there, you know, with the Nafisa Colliers, you know, and the Asia Wilsons and you know, the women of that nature.
1: Yeah, I mean, look, and Asia Wilson is a phenomenal player. I think she's the best player in the WNBA right now.
0: Yeah.
1: That could be me looking through Ace's glasses. That's fine.
0: I'll own that.
2: You're not. She's on track to be the GOAT, my friend.
1: Look, she's the Western Conference Player of the Week award recipient last week for the 29th time in her career, which is second all-time in WNBA history. Only Tina Charles has won it more, 33 times.
0: I kicked myself for this, because when LeBron was in Cleveland, I wanted to ask him this, but I always felt like in a press conference setting it wasn't the right moment, and I just didn't have a chance, because he won the Player of the Week and the Player of the Month hundreds
1: all
0: of times.
1: All the times, right.
0: And he used to take a picture before each game when he won it with a little crystal thing.
1: Yeah.
0: I wanted to ask him, where are those?
1: Right.
0: Like, so if you ever see Asia and you get a chance to talk to her on the side, because I don't think it's worth a press conference, like, what do you do with all the Player of the Week, Player of the Month trophies?
1: Well, you know, it's funny. One of our teammates at the radio station I'm at locally, at Lotus Broadcast at the Las Vegas Sports Network, Brandi Flores, she actually caught up with Asia Wilson, and she asked her about being there at number 29 and that the record is 33, and she said, is that something that you're aiming for, to try to get, you know, over that hump? And she said, well, now that I know what the number is, and now that I know I'm so close.
0: Say, it's going down, right.
1: I thought that was a great answer. Well, like, I didn't know I was that close. But look, 29 and 33, that's not too far. We're early in the season. They've only played 6 games.
0: Right. Yeah, yeah. So I think she's going to break that record. But I always just wondered, because you know they all have trophy rooms.
1: Right.
0: Like, do you have this guy, like, do you give him the family? You know, do you just have one with a bunch of dates up underneath it? Like, what do you do with all those trophies?
1: Man, they got a room. You said a trophy room. Their trophy room is probably as big as my master bedroom, and that's where they have all their accolades and all their work. Matter of fact, they might have a house out back.
0: Now, right? I was going to say, Bron's trophy room is probably the size of a house.
1: Right.
0: You know, upstairs, downstairs, bathroom. Imagine having a bathroom in your trophy room. That's crazy.
1: Well, I mean, you know, you spend enough time there rearranging and moving some things around, you might have to take a bathroom break. I mean, it's just these kind of things happen.
0: What if you just put a toilet right in there and that was your trophy room? So when you had to go, you could just sit and look at your trophy.
1: See, you ain't got no sense. That's why you don't have no sense. I shouted out Kelsey Plum.

0: I want to shout her out one more time. She actually won this week's Western Conference Player of the Week. She's going to be out for like a week because of a sprained ankle, but she's leading the league in scoring right now, 26.8 points per game. And it's only through six games, but man, I'm trying to tell you what I saw her do with my own eyes on Saturday right here in Las Vegas, going up against her old team. She put on a clinic. Not only did she have 38, but she dropped 9 assists too.
1: Wow. Wow, man, that is extremely impressive.
0: Yeah, exactly. So hoping that KP gets back sooner rather than later. But, yeah, the WNBA off to a really good start. How about the NBA? Western Conference Final game number 6 that's coming up tomorrow.
2: 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Dan Orlovsky said the Tampa Bay Bucks are a contender in the NFC. 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
1: Carolina is now one win away from a trip to the Stanley Cup Finals. I'm Q Myers. The Hurricanes got the 4-0 victory over Montreal in Game 4 of the Eastern Conference Final and now have a 3-1 series lead. The winner of the series will take on the Vegas Golden Knights, who swept the Avalanche, earning their third trip to the Stanley Cup Finals in 9 seasons. Game 5 is coming up Friday from Carolina. Puck drops at 8 p.m. Eastern time. In the NFL, Super Bowl 50 MVP Von Miller said on Wednesday he is for sure playing for somebody in 2026, and that he's already lobbied Denver Broncos coach Sean Payton for his former team to go ahead and sign him. He said, "I don't want to pat myself on the back, but at 37 years old, I can still roll out of bed and still rush the quarterback. I'm still a great guy in the locker room. I bring great energy. I make sure everybody is ready to go." Von Miller's 37 years old, an unrestricted free agent, had 9 sacks last year with the Washington Commanders. He spent 11 seasons with Denver before he was traded to the Rams before the trade deadline back in 2021. And in Green Bay, Packers running back Josh Jacobs was released from jail on Wednesday after his arrest on several domestic violence charges. Pending further investigation, the Brown County District Attorney's Office announced that the investigation remains open and ongoing. For more scores and analysis, check out ESPN.com and the all-new ESPN app. Coming up, more Game Night with Emmett Golden and me, Q Myers, here on ESPN Radio, the all-new ESPN app.
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2: Wemby takes it. 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Missed another one.
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1: What is Wemby and the Spurs going to do to force a Game 7 as they're down in their series against the Oklahoma City Thunder 3-2 and now face elimination? 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He's Emmett Golden. I'm Q Myers. Don't forget, coming up 8 p.m. Eastern time on ESPN Radio, Oklahoma City and San Antonio, Game Number 6 from San Antonio. Again, OKC with the 3-2 series lead. And Emmett, this is desperation time now for San Antonio.
5: Yeah.
1: Right? Their back is against the wall. They're 2-0 in games when they're trailing in this series in the postseason. But they're also facing elimination in Game 6 for the first time this postseason. So something's going to give one way or the other. They've got to find a way to come out with everything they've got, throw the kitchen sink at OKC, and hope it works and force a Game 7.
5: And they're taking on a team that has championship DNA, the type of team that doesn't typically, in closeout games, let them slip away. So, this is going to be a very, very entertaining game. Obviously, if any team could do it, it's the Spurs. So they got to dig deep and find something. The Thunder already found it. They know where it's at. You know, they won a championship already. And I think this playoffs, but especially this series, has been a learning experience for the Spurs. And I know it's not over. But either way, even if they win it, I think this has been an amazing experience for them. Because we've seen the best of Wemby. And then we've seen what happens when another team adjusts and takes away what you were doing so easily. And you kind of see him go up and down a little bit in this series. And I think it's important for his maturation.
1: Yeah, we've seen the best Wemby. We've seen tired Wemby as well.
5: Yeah.
1: And I think Kendrick Perkins said it best as we were coming in, that Wemby's got to remember he's a big man as well. He can't settle. When you settle for a three-pointer and you're Wemby, yeah, you might hit some, right? But I think that that's a victory for the defense when you're settling for three-pointers and you're not, you know, you're not being aggressive, you're not getting to the rack, you're not establishing yourself down low. Now, on the other side of things, when you're Oklahoma City, you've got the now back-to-back league MVP in SGA, Shai Gilgeous-Alexander. He had, 32 points in game number five, and then he went to the free throw line 17 times. He was 16 for 17 from the line. There's been a lot of conversations about SGA and his free throws. This was an interesting comment from Chris Canty, a part of Unsportsmanlike here on ESPN Radio, about the rare air that SGA is about to enter.
6: Here's the list of the other 9 players that have multiple MVPs and multiple titles: Michael Jordan, Bill Russell, Kareem Abdul-Jabbar, LeBron James, Magic Johnson, Tim Duncan, Larry Bird, Steph Curry, Wilt Chamberlain. He's going to put people in some really uncomfortable conversations when it comes to what his career is and the caliber of player he is. Because when you watch him, it's not fun.
5: Oof. Look, he makes a great point because he is that caliber of player, but I don't know if the public or the casual fan feels that way because of his style of play. You know, it's much like James Harden. Like James Harden, he's a Hall of Famer, but there aren't a ton of people that have loved watching James Harden play.
1: Yeah, his style is not for me. I know there's a lot of James Harden fans. I'm fine with that. I know the quality of player that he is. His style just isn't for me.
5: Yeah, he's a bucket getter, no doubt.
1: But. Yeah, he is, but yeah. he's something. But, you know, just again, his style is not my style. I'm not a big fan. But SGA, I get it. It's about the, you know, creating, you know, the fouls and getting fouls called for him and going to the free throw line. Like I said, in game 5, 16 for 17 from the free throw line. I still love the mid-range game. I still love the fact that he can get to the cup. I like the fact that he can hit three-pointers. Like, I still enjoy his game. I understand when it comes to the free throws, and it makes a lot of people say, OKC as a team, not just SGA, OKC is tough to watch.
5: Yeah, maybe it's, like, flashy, because I wouldn't call SGA flashy by any means, but he gets it done, and I can't hate on that at all. You know, back-to-back MVPs, and looks like they're on their way to get back-to-back championships, and he deserves to be.
1: Whoa, back-to-back championships players. Already? You're already giving them the title? You crowded them?
5: No,
1: you crowded them already?
5: They will, if they win, they'll be the favorite, right?
1: Okay.
5: Okay, so that's what
1: I'm not. Can they get to the series first? They ain't even got past the Spurs yet. You already crowned them.
5: I wasn't crowning them. I was saying it seems like they're on their way.
1: You said they're on their way.
5: Yeah, they're up. They're up 3-2.
1: They ain't even in the NBA Finals yet. You can't crown them that quickly.
5: I'm not saying they're going to win it, but I said they are. You can be on your way somewhere and not make it.
1: I mean, yeah, you ain't lying about
5: that. That's right. So being on your way don't mean nothing. You're just on your way. And being up 3-2 and being the favorite if you do get to the finals, that to me that's on your way. But to your point, they do got to finish that off.
1: Right. No, they do. They do. And I think that there's also most people believe that whoever wins in the Spurs and Thunder are going to win the title anyway.
5: Yeah,
1: I think that's kind of something that's a foregone conclusion. I don't know, man. I think it's going to be a lot tougher no matter who comes out. I think it's going to be much tougher than a lot of people are counting on at this stage of the game. And I by no means am a Knicks fan. I just feel like that they're playing so well right now. There's something to be said about getting hot at the right time. So, I mean, I know that's not really the conversation we're having. But, you know, the Thunder are going to have their work cut out from them if they make it to the finals. And obviously the Spurs will do the same.
5: Mm-hmm. Yeah, no question. I expect a really good NBA Finals as well, regardless of who makes it out there, because you got a team in the Knicks that they know. Look, they might start off a little slow in game one, but they've been through this already. They're getting a ton of rest, so they have figured out a way to stay sharp, even though they could get some rest. And trust me, you much rather have 6 days off, 5 days off, whatever it is, then just go from a tough series right into another one.
1: What do you think the Spurs need to do to force that game 7? Like, what has to be a non-negotiable at home trying to extend this series?
5: You know, I'm not going to put it all on Wimby, but you need a grade A game from Wimby. Mm-hmm. And then, you know, you need the young guys. You need Castle to go ahead and have another big night. Like, everybody has to be who they have been all year long. Like, nobody can have an off night from at least the role players. If they have an off night, it is what it is, even though, you know, playing at home, they should be better. You should get a little boost. So, man, guys just have to play as advertised. And being at home, I think they can get it. But I just don't know if the Thunder are going to allow that to happen.
1: Well, first of all, you're right. Wemby's got to have a big game. You know, he can't shoot 15 shots. He can't be 4-for-15. He can't only score 20 points. I'm not saying that he's got to force it every time he touches the rock, but he's got to be aggressive. He's got to be aggressive getting to the cup. He's got to be aggressive getting his shot. He's got to be a lot better on the glass. 6 rebounds is not going to cut it either.
5: No.
1: So, first of all, the team is going to go as he goes. So, when he's on the bench and he's screaming at his team, they're not really following him because he's not really leading, right? He's not leading on the court. Right? I mean, who had the high score for him? Was it? I think it was Castle.
5: It was Castle. He had 24.
1: He had 24, right? Yeah. So you can't be the guy yelling and screaming at everybody, and you're not leading the charge.
5: And you're 4 of 15.
1: Right.
5: You know, yeah.
1: Exactly.
5: And not
1: I also think that not only does Wemby have to step up in a major way, I think you got to see a lot from Dylan Harper. And I know he's banged up.
5: Yeah.
1: I know he's not healthy. Like, I know this. Like, what is Smokey Tail Friday? Look, I know that
0: this,
1: you don't,
0: man.
1: You know.
5: Right.
1: I know that this is not what you do.
5: Mm-hmm.
1: But it's Friday.
5: Right.
1: You
5: but it's Thursday.
1: Right, exactly.
5: Right. This is your job.
1: Exactly.
5: And you get paid millions to do it. Right.
1: Dylan Harper has got to be that Robin to Wemby's Batman. Castle, absolutely. But
5: yeah.
1: There's something different about Harper, in my opinion. When Harper is going, and I don't know how much he can go because that injury he has is not something that you could just, oh, no worry about, I'll worry about it later. Like, that's something that is going to be how much pain he could take. But if he can go and he can push it, he's going to have to push it and really, you know, really give him what he's got. Because if he has another performance where he only has 5 points, it's going to be a long day at the office.
5: And you know what? De'Aaron Fox can't be 4-15 again either. You know, because that hurts as well. And not even, I don't need a ton of points from Fox. I need efficiency in
1: right.
5: taking care of the ball. And he did. He had 8 assists and only 1 turnover. So that was great there. But from a scoring standpoint, just be efficient.
1: Right.
5: If he had 9 points on 3 shots, cool. You know, but
1: yeah.
5: when you have 9 points on 15 shots, that's a whole nother story.
1: Well, he had to shoot 15 times because Wemby wasn't being aggressive.
5: Yeah. I mean, they both were 4-15.
1: I know,
5: you know
1: but,
5: what I'm saying?
1: But
5: yeah.
1: Wemby should have had 30 shots.
5: Facts.
1: You know what
5: no,
1: I mean?
5: Facts.
1: Like that's the reason why a guy like Fox has to step up and shoot as much as he had to. He
5: right.
1: really, honestly, should be able to feed the big man.
5: Mm-hmm.
1: Right? He should have about
5: no
1: 15 assists. Wemby should be taking the rock from him and making buckets happen. Like, Fox can carry the rock. You know what I mean? Castle
5: mm-hmm.
1: was turning the ball over a lot. Fox gets back into the game, and I know he's not 100% either. Nobody's
5: right.
1: 100% in late May, right, getting
5: nah.
1: ready for the NBA Finals. I get that. But at some point, like, Wemby's going to have to take charge, and the team's going to have to do exactly what they've always done, which is follow his lead. But he's got to find a way to lead to give the Spurs an opportunity.
5: Yeah, I talked about how in 07, LeBron put the Cavs on his back and got them to the finals. You know, and I hesitate to say, I don't want to put that on Victor. That's how, during this thing, I said, I don't want to put it all on. But you know what, big dog? If you're going to be an all-time great, you got to be an all-time great. You know, life ain't fair, and this is one of those situations where there are a lot of expectations on you. To force a game 7, Victor is going to have to be special.
1: He's going to have to be special, and whatever happens, whatever the outcome of the game is, he's going to have to step to the podium after the game.
5: Yeah.
1: There ain't no
5: yeah.
1: skipping out and be like, nah, I'm good. I don't want to do this. I'll take the praise, but I can't take the criticism. Can't do that.
5: And it's not even – a lot of times I see fans go, oh, you know, the media act like this. He needs to face you, the fans.
1: Right. Mm-hmm.
5: Not the media are just the
1: Yeah.
5: The media is – you. I know fans want to hear from the players, and the fans have to be accountable to the players. It ain't about the media getting the answers. It's about the fans getting the answers.
1: Thursday night, 8 p.m. Eastern time here on ESPN Radio, the Oklahoma City Thunder at the San Antonio Spurs with the Thunder having a 3-2 series lead. They can close things out and punch their ticket to the NBA Finals and take it on the New York Knicks. He's Emmett Golden. I'm Q Myers. Coming up next, we show love to the ones that deserve it here on ESPN Radio and the all-new ESPN app.
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1: 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Carry for Cruz.
0: The Twins at the Pirates. 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

0: Golden. I'm Q Myers. 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And I got two quick tweets I wanted to run by you real quick. One from our guy Jasper. He said, yeah, Knicks have a chance of winning the NBA Finals of an ice cube in hell. First, the East was weak this year. Then they faced two teams that let go of the rope. The Knicks and their obnoxious fans are about to get a cold dose of reality. That's from Jasper.
1: Wow. Wow. Look, they're going to be the underdog. I can't count them out after what the way they just dog stomped my team in the Cavaliers. So, yeah, I mean, they should, if you look at the odds, they shouldn't win. But something tells me it's going to be a little tougher than that to knock them out.
0: And then that one guy hit us up and said, wait a minute, ring that bell on Emmett. The mission statement is to win the ring. Keep that pressure up. That one guy is all in on the Knicks, where Jasper is not.
1: Sure. Yeah, that is the goal.
0: He said sure.
1: Yeah, it is the goal. I'm just saying, let's not act like winning the Eastern Conference is not an accomplishment. That's
0: it's
1: all
0: an
1: I'm
0: accomplishment,
1: saying.
0: But it ain't the end-all, be-all. You could think about it later when you get into the offseason, right, when the season's all said, okay, hey, we did that. We could build off that. But look, right now, there's only one thing that matters, and that's winning everything. That's it. That's it. So there it is. Appreciate that feedback, as always. Now let's show some love to the ones that deserve it like this.
2: All the way up on game night.
3: Nothing can stop me. I'm all the way up.
0: All right, we're going to start out in Major League Baseball here. Wait a minute, man. Hold on.
1: Yeah.
0: Who showed this love?
1: Yeah.
0: What are we doing?
4: Here's the pitch, and it's swung on. Line, shallow center, and it gets down for a base hit. Scoring is DeLauder up to second. Manzardo, RBI single for Angel Martinez, 3-1 Guardians.
1: Let's go! Let's go! That amazing highlight was courtesy of WTAM 1100 as the Gardos beat the Nationals 3-2. Gardos all the time.
5: I feel like I was a little cruel earlier tonight to Emmett and the city of Cleveland, so I wanted to make it up to them make sure we highlight the best team in Cleveland.
1: Thank you very much. All is forgiven, Tara. Gardos.
0: Wait a minute.
1: Time.
0: How do you like that song, but then you get mad at Go New York, Go New York, Go?
1: Because it's the superior song. What are you talking about? It's Gardos all the time.
0: The song sound like it should be... Well, never mind. I'm just going to get the family show. I'm going to go ahead and leave that alone. Sound like Eddie Murphy should be singing that back in the day.
1: Yeah, that's what it's from.
0: Yeah.
1: Yeah, it's a parody of Party All the Time.
0: Yeah, it is not
1: you
0: very
1: got
0: good.
1: It
0: is awesome. Not very good. We're showing love to the ones that deserve it here on Game Night on ESPN Radio and the all-new ESPN app. Now, how about we get into some NHL action, right?
1: Stanley Cup Finals.
0: We can do that. That's on the way. The Golden Knights have already punched their ticket. What about the Hurricanes and the Canadiens? Game 4, how did that sound?
6: And the horn goes, and the Carolina Hurricanes with a 4-0 shutout win over the Montreal Canadiens. And when we talk to you on Friday night, the Carolina Hurricanes will be one win away from the Stanley Cup Final.
3: Nothing can stop me. I'm all the way up.
1: That call from 99.9 The Fan, and the Hurricanes are right there on the doorstep of the Stanley Cup Finals.
0: I'll tell you what, man, hearing the horns go and hearing that little clap, that little sounded like there was about to be a mixtape drop or something. You hear that horns?
1: I was surprised they weren't playing Rock You Like a Hurricane. Because I feel like, don't they have to play that?
0: Everything don't have to be a song all the time, Emmett. That's only you guys in Cleveland.
1: What? That's a great song.
0: I know, but it don't have to. You don't have to have a song for everything.
1: They're the Hurricanes, right? You're like, I don't know. It makes sense to me, man.
0: Exactly. That's the key. It makes sense to you. He's Emmett Golden. I'm Q Myers. It's game night here on ESPN Radio, showing love to the ones that deserve it. Going back to Major League Baseball, Dodgers, Rockies, Shohei.
7: Here's a 1-1 from Sugano. Ohtani hammers it to dead center. This ball heading back. It is gone. A home run. A leadoff home run. The 28th of his career. Ohtani makes it 1-0 with the third career home run off of Tomoyuki Sugano. Swing and a fly ball to right field. And calls under it. He makes the catch. 6 no-hit innings for Shohei Ohtani.
3: Nothing can stop me. I'm all the way up.
1: You talk about the GOAT? Yeah, he is right there on the doorstep. Shohei Ohtani, the highlight courtesy of AM 570 LA Sports.
0: Shohei Ohtani is the third pitcher in the live ball era since 1920 to allow no more than 5 earned runs in his first 9 pitching appearances of a season, minimum 55 inning pitches. And so he joins some elite group right there. But in this game, he leads it off with a home run and then goes 6 no-hit innings on the mound. What?
1: Yeah,
0: where they do that
1: right
0: at?
1: Exactly. That is insane.
0: I know where they don't do that at. Sorry. I couldn't help myself. It'd be your own people, Evan.
1: Right, it do.
0: It'd be your own people.
1: I remember that. You know,
0: my bad.
1: It's all good.
0: My bad. Turn our attention to the Yankees and the Royals. How about Gerrit Cole on the mound?
8: Previous high was 10 against Texas earlier in that season. Next pitch, fastball, strike 3 called. Got him looking. 10 strikeouts, Gerrit Cole, as we play here in the 6th in a 2-0 Yankee lead.
3: Nothing can stop me. I'm all the way up.
1: WFAN on the call right there. Gerrit Cole dealing tonight.
0: 6 2/3 inning pitch, no walks, 10 strikeouts, second start in return from Tommy John surgery, 63rd game with 10-plus strikeouts, tying Jacob DeGrom for third most in Major League Baseball since 2013 debut. Man, you want to talk about success coming back from Tommy John. How about the last couple of pitching performances from one Gerrit Cole?
1: Amazing, man. He has been awesome. And he'll help the Yankees for sure.
0: Yeah, and they get the dub again this evening, 7-0 over the Kansas City Royals. How about the Phillies and the Padres? How about Christopher Sanchez on the mound?
9: That ball's hit on the ground right at Bryce's stock, gets in front of it, and he makes the throw, and that's it. There you go. Christopher Sanchez got through the fourth, and now he becomes the all-time Phillies, breaking that Grover Cleveland record at 41 2/3 record.
3: Nothing can stop me. I'm all the way up.
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0: And a really good pitching right there. 7 inning pitch, 6 hits, no runs, no walks, 9 strikeouts. 6 pitchers since 1893. You might remember that year to throw 7-plus inning pitch.
1: I remember that.
0: And allow 0
1: like
0: runs
1: yesterday
0: in 5 straight innings. And 5 straight starts, excuse me. And also 44 2/3 consecutive scoreless innings, breaking Grover Cleveland's Cleveland Alexander's franchise record of 41 that you heard there in the highlight.
1: Yeah, man, impressive stuff there from Christopher Sanchez. Wonder how long he can take.
0: Let's go 50.
1: Okay.
0: 50 innings. That'll be another 6.
1: Yeah.
0: Almost.
1: All right.

0: Next start.
1: So he got one more start, no runs. Hey, it's impressive already.
0: It is impressive, but I feel bad because I feel like we just gave him the announcer's jinx. So now he's going to go out there. You know how it always goes, like, hey, this guy never misses any free throws. He's automatic for the free throw line.
1: Right.
0: Ding, ding, ding, clank. You know, it's just.
1: This guy has made 400 field goals in a row.
0: Exactly. Bing. Exactly. Sorry, Chris. We did you in. SportsCenter All Night's up next on ESPN Radio on the all-new ESPN app.
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0: on SportsCenter All Night. The Hurricanes try to push the Canadiens to the brink in Game 4.
1: He scores! A power play goal! Carolina gets a 1-0 lead. Their first power play goal of this series, and Sebastian Aho delivers it.
0: One team clinches, another waits their turn.
2: Oklahoma City and San Antonio are going to Ollie Frazier each other to death, and somebody's going to need like a vacation and not be ready physically and emotionally to move on to the next round.
0: Untouchable might be an understatement at this point.
3: And he makes the throw, and that's it. There you go. Now he becomes the all-time Phillies, breaking that Grover Cleveland record at 41 2/3 record.
0: A two-quarterback battle in the Twin Cities.
4: I have a drive that, you know, that's been driving me since fifth grade when I decided to be at this level and perform really well at this level. 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
2: The 2-0 pitch is a liner into left center field. 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It rolls up against the wall. The Brewers have their first hit of the game.
3: Oh, yes, I remember now. Missed it by that much.
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5: Would you believe SportsCenter All Night, ESPN Radio, the all-new ESPN app, and SiriusXM Channel 80. Both the NBA and NHL have teams into the championship series awaiting their opponents. In the NBA, Knicks are waiting to see if it'll be the Spurs or the Thunder. Who would they rather see? We'll ponder that straight ahead. On the ice, Vegas moving into the Stanley Cup Final on Tuesday, and now they await the winner of the Eastern Conference Final. Hurricanes, Canadiens skating in Montreal Wednesday in Game 4. Canadiens looking to pull even in the series. As we learned quickly in the first period, they would not.
6: Gosses pair whips it across. Ehlers. Ah, who shoots? He scores! A power play goal! Carolina gets a 1-0 lead. Their first power play goal of this series. And Sebastian Aho delivers it. It's 1-0 Hurricanes.
5: Oh, how quiet it got in Montreal. Jordan Staal would add another goal about a minute later. 2-0 Carolina. Then about a minute and a half after that.
6: 2-on-1 for Carolina. Blake and Stankoven coming in. Blake, Stankoven, 3-0 Carolina. It's a huge goal. Sent across Logan Stankoven. There is his eighth of the postseason. And the Hurricanes have ripped the top off of this game.
5: Jordan Staal would add a goal. And Hurricanes go out of a 4-0 win. 99-9 the fan. Three goals in the first period, ultimately a 4-0 shutout after an empty netter. Hurricanes 6-0 on the road this postseason. Seventh team in Stanley Cup playoff history to win its first six road games of a postseason. Seventh straight road playoff win overall dating back to last season. They have a 3-1 series lead on Montreal. Hurricanes 9-1 this postseason when they score first, Sebastian Aho, power play goal, his 11th career power play goal, breaking a tie with Eric Staal for the most in franchise playoff history. Staal had his goal as well. He spoke with TNT.
7: I thought tonight was definitely one of our best games this playoff. It's a good team. Don't get me wrong. And we were on it though. And you know, our number one goal is not giving them a sniff. And checking for our chances when we can. And you know, we were fortunate enough the puck went in early. And then from there, the guys just did a great job of shutting them down.
8: Well, you didn't give him a sniff. And Freddie Anderson was big when he needed to be. I know he hasn't faced a lot of shots in this series, but is that in some ways more difficult, and what can you say about his contribution?
7: Yeah, Freddie's been just a rock back there. He's so steady and so calm, and it is tricky at times, I think, for a goalie to be sitting and obviously they're gonna get shots, and he made some big saves at the right time, and that's what you need in a goaltender.
8: The vibes on the bench seem immaculate. How would you describe the energy of the group?
7: Yeah, tonight was great. It was a lot of fun. The boys were energized and ready to roll. So we're trying to feed off each other and pump each other up and make sure that it's not easy. I mean, we're working hard, and we got to keep the energy up and keep us motivated in how we want to play. And the guys did that tonight.
8: Everyone very engaged. Last one. You're going back to Carolina with a chance to close out the series. You've been in a conference final before, but you've never been this close as a group. What would it mean for you to close it out in front of your home fans?
7: Yeah, it'd be great. That's the plan. But the fourth one's always the hardest one to win. So it's going to be a brand new challenge, brand new game. And we're going to have to learn from this next game and learn how we can get even better and find a way to close it out.
5: Frederick Anderson, fifth goaltender to win each of the first six road games of a playoff year. Third shutout this postseason. As the Hurricanes aren't giving up many shots to Montreal, Canadiens 43 shots on goal in the last three games, 18 in the Game 4 loss. They trail the series 3-1. Hurricanes in control. Game 5 is Friday in Raleigh, 8 o'clock Eastern. Right now, SportsCenter all night, ESPN Radio.
0: And the Oklahoma City Thunder take the pivotal fifth game, 127-114.
9: I think we just learned from our mistakes. We learned from what we talked about as a group, and we just applied it tonight.
10: The guys do a great job of playing together and playing to their strengths, regardless of who's on the court.
5: New York Knicks are waiting in the wings after their sweep of the Cavaliers. NBA Finals opening next week on Wednesday. The Knicks will be opening up on the road, either in Oklahoma City or in San Antonio, depending on who comes out of the West. Thursday night, Thunder Spurs play Game 6. Oklahoma City leading the series 3-2. They can close it out with a win. Spurs can force a Game 7, but our Michael Wilbon is a little doubtful.
11: The emotions of it. To be in an NBA locker room in the postseason, it is so quiet. There's just not the usual chatter and socializing, even among teammates who love each other. It is so exacting, right?
12: Yeah.
11: And so emotionally, what I thought all season is, they're going to be great. Look. Victor Wembanyama's going to win championships, plural, with health. Many, maybe.
12: Yeah.
11: But the emotion of going through this the first time and how tumultuous it is, I don't think they're up to that just yet.
5: We'll find out in Game 6 coming up tonight. But inexperienced and perhaps tired, ESPN senior writer Vincent Goodwill.
13: There's a point in every playoff series where both teams know who the best team is, and the series starts to take shape. San Antonio, I look at Dylan Harper, rookie. Vassell, young player. Stephon Castle, young player. Big Vic, this is their first time
11: going through this. Yep.
13: This is, you have fatigue. Like me and Perk were talking about it in the hallway. Playoff basketball is more akin to wrestling than it is regular season basketball. And they are learning how fatiguing this is. Victor Wembanyama plays 10 more minutes a game in the playoffs than the regular season, and he's supposed to be at peak optimal.
5: All that said, nobody in the Western Conference Finals has 4 wins yet. So, who should the Knicks want to ultimately face next week? Here's our Stephen A. Smith.
14: I think it's obvious that the answer should be the San Antonio Spurs. And that's not to throw any shade on San Antonio. It's to point to their youth and particularly the ongoing storyline of the fatigue involving Victor Wembanyama. The combination of the two things puts the Knicks at a decided advantage against the San Antonio Spurs than they would face against the Oklahoma City Thunder. In San Antonio, you've got fatigue. The New York Knicks, by the time the NBA Finals exist, would have played, it starts January, June 3rd, they would have played 4 games in 23 days. Okay, and this is after Ramrod and the Sixers and the Cavs, of course, and the Hawks over the last 3 games and winning and close out games by over 30. So we're happy about that. You also got to take into consideration the youth of the San Antonio Spurs and how they haven't been here before. Juxtapose that to the Oklahoma City Thunder. If there is an individual that is completely unfazed by the moment, that just seems completely poised under the most arduous of circumstances, I'm imagining the Garden rocking and going crazy and doing what it does, right? And Shea just sitting up there like, it's nothing. It just doesn't faze him at all. You see what I'm saying? You don't see these emotional highs and lows, those roller coasters that you see from the less experienced teams. I don't see how, if you're a Knicks fan, if you're asked a question, which one do you want, or which one rather would be a less difficult opponent, that answer would have to be the San Antonio Spurs.
5: The Knicks, one of 3 teams still standing. They're into the NBA Finals, and there's the 2 in the Western Conference Finals. Knicks have won 11 straight playoff games, all by double digits, including the closeout game of the Eastern Conference Finals when they dispatched Cleveland. Knicks spotlight is on Jalen Brunson. He's like my height. Headlining a potentially championship team. Earlier on ESPN Radio, Freddie Coleman.
15: Nobody saw this coming from Jalen Brunson. Believe me. And I've always raised my hand. I said, man, when the Knicks signed this, that's a lot of money. I think they were paid for a guy that could be a backup point guard at best. They see something that I don't, so be it. If I'm wrong, I'm saying I'm wrong. But nobody can say that they're right. Saw this. 4 years of Jalen Brunson, what he's been able to do. Now, if you have that kind of ability, you need to help the world a lot better. In terms of finding out what bad's going to happen and make sure that doesn't happen outside of basketball. You didn't see this coming. Not one Knick Brunson fan saw it coming like this. to these kind of expectations involving Jalen Brunson. It's lazy, it's tired, and it's stupid, and it's inaccurate. Stop saying these things and keeping receipts. Stop keeping receipts, because I know what happened if he didn't look like this. Oh, the Knicks had, you'd be keeping receipts then, that the Knicks assigned this guy all this money. It's easy to do that when you know people aren't coming for you. It's a lot easier to be on the outside when nobody gives a you-know-what about what you have to say. So stop keeping receipts regarding Jalen Brunson, because plenty of you to keep receipts were the same people were on the side of saying, I don't know why the Knicks gave that kind of money to a guy 6'2", maybe, in stocking feet when it comes to Jalen Brunson. It's stupid.
5: Knicks are into the NBA Finals. They'll get either the Thunder or the Spurs. Western Conference Final Game 6 tonight. We'll have it presented by Gusto. Our coverage, 8 o'clock Eastern, ESPN Radio and the ESPN app. Right now, SportsCenter all night to baseball. It was a night ago, Shohei Ohtani was hit on his hand, but Wednesday made his scheduled start against his Rockies. Against the Rockies, his hand seems okay.
12: 3-2 pitch, wave and a miss, strike three. Way out in front of the sweeper was Rumfield, and Ohtani has his seventh strikeout. Swing and a fly ball to right field. And calls under it. He makes the catch. Six no-hit innings for Shohei Ohtani.
5: Six no-hit innings after, by the way, giving himself the lead in the bottom of the first.
12: Here's a 1-1 from Sugano. Ohtani hammers it to dead center. This ball heading back. It is gone. A home run. A leadoff home run. The 28th of his career. Ohtani makes it 1-0 with the third career home run off of Tomoyuki Sugano.
5: AM 570 LA Sports. Ohtani, third career leadoff homer in a game. He started at pitcher. All other players in baseball history have combined for zero leadoff homers in a game they started at pitcher. Dodgers, a 4-1 win over the Rockies. Ohtani, six innings, no hits, four walks, and his ninth homer of the year. First Dodgers player with a home run in consecutive starts on the mound since Don Drysdale in 1965. Rockies, meanwhile, 37th loss this season. That's the most in baseball. Speaking of locking things down on the mound, how about the Phillies?
16: That ball's hit on the ground right at Bryce's stock. Gets in front of it, and he makes the throw, and that's it. There you go. Christopher Sanchez got through the fourth, and now he becomes the all-time Phillies, breaking that Grover Cleveland record at 41 2/3 record.
17: Two balls, two strikes. Sanchez ready. He kicks, and the pitch. Swing and a miss. He got him. And pounding his fist into his mitt, Christopher Sanchez puts up another scoreless inning. It's seven scoreless today. And he finishes with a strikeout on Ty France. And that'll send us to the eighth. It is 2-0 Phillies.
5: Sports Radio 94 WIP. Phillies a 3-0 shutout of the Padres. Christopher Sanchez, seven innings of six-hit ball, nine strikeouts, sixth pitcher since 1893 to throw at least seven innings and allow no runs in five straight starts. His skipper, Don Mattingly.
18: We saw history today. I know we've asked you many times if there are Sanchez starts. How do you describe it? But when this just keeps going, does it almost feel like they can't end?
19: A little bit. You just don't expect him to give up any runs. Thought he was a little rough early. You know, I don't know if this thing's on his mind at all. You know, going through it, knew he had to get through four, I think it was. Seemed to settle down a little more after that. But, yeah, he's been amazing from the standpoint of it just seems like every time out, no matter what team or who it is, just kind of keeps going.
18: You just went an entire month without giving up a run. Can you remember seeing a run like this? I mean, he's up there with one of the longest ever, Kershiser.
19: Yeah. Well, I had Kershaw. He was pretty close to this. I'm not sure if he got there or not, but kind of in general, the Kershaw-Greinke was like Wheeler and Sanchi. But, you know, Sanchi's amazing in his own right, the way he does it, you know, with the ball down, the ball's tunneling out of the same zone. So he's been amazing. You know, when he gets in trouble, he doesn't seem to panic at all, just keeps making pitches, and so it's fun to watch.
5: 44 2/3 consecutive scoreless innings, breaking Grover Cleveland Alexander's franchise record. 39 scoreless innings in the month of May. Cubs and Pirates, Chicago mired in a 10-game losing streak.
20: Ian Happ batting with men at second and third. And he drives one in the air to right field. If it's fair, it's going to be gone. That ball is a three-run homer for Ian Happ. Right down the line and right, and the Cubs take a 7-4 lead. That is a big one.
5: Cubs Radio Network, Ian Happ with the go-ahead three-run homer. Drives in five. That's half of Chicago's output. They beat the Pirates 10-4, snapping that 10-game losing streak. Scored more runs on Wednesday than in their previous six games combined. Going for a title in OKC. That's next. Sports Center All Night continues. It's ESPN Radio.
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1: 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Game 6 of the Western Conference Final coming up tonight. San Antonio, Oklahoma City. Oklahoma City also in focus for college softball. Day 1 of the World Women's College World Series coming up Thursday. Number 1, Alabama's there. Texas, the 2-seed, advancing to OKC as well. For the first time since 2015, Oklahoma is not there. 5 of the 8 teams in Oklahoma City are from the SEC, including

0: the toughest pitcher by far that Tennessee has faced yet in this postseason. Yes, they are starting to put up some crooked numbers, but it's still, if you would have told me in that Super Regional that Sophia Knight would have hit two home runs, she had zero on the year coming into Super Regionals. She hit two in that one. I want to see still a little bit more production from the Tennessee offense. They are still last among remaining SEC teams in terms of batting average, runs scored, home runs, etc. But it's going to be a good one. I'm excited for it.
1: Five of the eight teams in Oklahoma City are from the SEC. Quadruple header on Thursday, starting at noon Eastern. Texas Tech and Mississippi State get things underway. ESPN and ESPN2 with the coverage this weekend for the Women's College World Series. Right now, SportsCenter all night. There's been a spotlight on quarterback Brendan Sorsby this week and whether he'll be eligible to play for Texas Tech this fall. The current status is a no, but Texas Tech is expected to have an appeal submitted to the NCAA by the end of the week. The NCAA this week denied Sorsby's request to be reinstated, which was in line with other precedent set by the NCAA. Sorsby also filing a lawsuit a couple of weeks ago seeking his eligibility. He acknowledged in that lawsuit to betting on thousands of sporting events as part of his gambling addiction, including betting on Indiana football while he was on the team. He has completed a month-long inpatient rehab program for his gambling addiction. Here's our Paul Feinbaum.
2: I think he should have been suspended for a couple of games, but to keep him out from the whole season, I think is wrong. And while what he did on paper is terrible, we're talking about the NCAA, the most hypocritical organization in the history of mankind, coming down on somebody for gambling while they have their own side gambling deals and while gambling is pervasive everywhere. So three-game suspension, perhaps, keeping him out for the whole season is wrong.
1: Sorsby has a year of eligibility remaining, but NCAA precedent in gambling cases has been pretty straightforward. The rules say that wagering on your own team leads to permanent loss of eligibility. Earlier on ESPN Radio, our Amber Wilson.
3: I don't think it's a big deal that he's been denied eligibility. I'm not surprised. They do have to crack down on this. I'm incredibly shocked about what I just heard out of Paul Feinbaum's mouth, because I couldn't disagree with him more. Of course, they, even regardless of the fact that there are partnerships with gambling or that gambling is everywhere, like Paul just said, of course there is a vested interest in the NCAA, or heck, if we want to take it to the professional ranks, the leagues, ensuring that the players themselves do not gamble, particularly when we're talking about gambling on your own sport. And oh, by the way, gambling on your own team, which is what Sorsby apparently did. And so you can't allow that. There's all sorts of things that are legal or allowed from other people outside of industries that are not allowed within certain industries, right? Like pilots are far more regulated on what they can consume or what they can take, Ian, than you and I sitting here as sports radio hosts, for example. Okay. So there's things like that that you your employer can tell you, or your organization can tell you, you're playing by different rules if you're an NCAA athlete than the rest of us are who are not NCAA athletes. Your rule is that you can't gamble.
1: 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Right now, SportsCenter all night. WNBA, Fire and Sun. This would wind up being a 10-point game.
4: Had the heroics last time out against New York. Now it's Carlton. Drives. Kick it late. Wide open look for three.
1: Fire, a 71-61 win over the Sun. Fire, fifth win this season, tied with the Lynx for the most in the WNBA. Three-game win streak. Mystics, a 78-64 win over the Storm, 14-point win, their first double-digit win of the season. Mystics leading wire-to-wire. They led by as many as 25. For the Lynx and the Dream,
5: give Minnesota some defensive credit for holding her down, but she is so effective offensively. Miles was stripped but able to collect, kick. Courtney Williams, ladies and gentlemen.
1: USA Network with the call as the Lynx beat the Dream 96-81. Minnesota leading wire to wire after entering the game as a 3.5-point underdog. Tempo, a season-high 111 points.
5: Stewart might have got the wind knocked out.
1: As they beat the Sky 111-104. Sky falling to 0-3 at home this season. Their fourth 0-3 start or worse at home in franchise history. Liberty, a 10-point win over the Mercury, 84-74, snapping a three-game losing streak. one more win, and they're into the finals. That's next. More

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1: 6 no-hit innings for Shohei Ohtani on Wednesday as the Dodgers beat Colorado. Kirby Smart hinting that the SEC could break off on its own if there's no playoff deal for college football. Carolina goes up 3-1 in their Eastern Conference final.
2: And the horn goes! And the Carolina Hurricanes, with a 4-0 shutout win over the Montreal Canadiens. And when we talk to you on Friday night, the Carolina Hurricanes will be one win away from the Stanley Cup Final.
1: 99-9, the Fan. Hurricanes scoring 3 of the 4 goals in the first period in a span of about 3 minutes. They win again on the road, 6-0 on the road this postseason. Hurricanes, 3 first period goals in 2 minutes and 47 seconds. Second fastest 3 goals in playoff franchise history. They get the win, limiting Montreal shots on goal. They had just 18 in Game 4. Canadiens have 43 shots on goal in the last 3 games combined. Frederik Andersen gets the shutout in this one, his 8th career playoff shutout, 3rd shutout this postseason. And now Carolina, 1 win away from skating for the Stanley Cup. ESPN analyst Kevin Weeks.
3: Freddie Andersen should be pretty thankful for the way that the guys defended in front of lockdown defense. I mean, lockdown, like Rikers Island type lockdown, in a good way, of course. But watch the way they insulate. They take away the middle. Their shot lanes are predictable for Freddie. Good job contesting sticks, influencing the offensive decisions of Montreal, laying out blocking shots there like Gosses Bear. And when Freddie had to make saves, which wasn't that often, he was there. Another good defensive play by Chatfield. So the defensive reads and the posture in front of Freddie were super clean. And here they go off that block shot in transition. So good defense leading a good offense. A very complete game for the Canes here.
4: As for Montreal, this a year ago, right, a young team on the come up, make the playoffs, and then they've already made it to the Eastern Conference Finals. But did the relative youth and inexperience of this Canadiens team show itself in this game?
3: Of course the inexperience showed itself. I'll tell you how. This is a team that has young stars, budding stars, superstars to be, and undisciplined penalties. Okay, you're down 3-0. You want to get maybe a quarter pound of flesh, but there's still a game to be played. So you have to have discipline, but you can see the frustration bubbling over. So, yes, their inexperience is starting to show as this series has gone on, particularly these last 2 games, for sure.
4: 17 shots on net. The third period was preposterously tilted towards Carolina. Help me understand how that's even possible to have that few pucks on net in a playoff game.
3: I don't get it, especially when you have a lot of the young, talented players that they do. But to me, they're being too selective. They're looking for the perfect play, 1 or 2 times too many, and they're not taking the shot opportunities that are there. You can't do that in the Stanley Cup playoffs. You definitely can't do that in a conference final.
1: Carolina leading this conference final, 3-1. They go for the jugular on Friday, Game 5 in Raleigh. Friday, 8 o'clock Eastern. The winner of the series, of course, goes to the Stanley Cup final, where they will face Vegas, the Golden Knights dispatching Colorado, the President's Trophy winner, in a sweep. Earlier on ESPN Radio, E.J. Raddick from the NHL Network.
5: You know what I think the biggest thing that John Tortorella has done in this all is that he has not gotten in the way. They were looking for confidence when he got there, and I think he brought them, he gave them a little confidence, or as some of the players say, maybe a little swagger. And it was a change. It was a different voice. But as the playoffs have gone on, you got to remember, this team won the Stanley Cup 3 years ago, and they have a lot of those pieces still there. And a big problem all year was the inconsistency in goal. Well, Carter Hart has kind of come in and solved that problem, and he has been better with each series. And then they got William Karlsson healthy. He had missed 60-some-odd games. When you have Eichel, Karlsson, Hurdle, and Dowd, Nick Dowd, down the middle as your 4 centers, and then you got good goaltending, you're a force to be reckoned with.
1: Vegas making it to the Stanley Cup final after making a coaching change at the end of March. And now Vegas awaiting an opponent for the final series. SportsCenter All Night, ESPN Radio.
2: For the first time since 1999, the Knicks
6: most importantly, we all believe in each other from top to bottom.
7: Pull up three, Brunson from the right wing is good.
8: There's nowhere better in the world when the Garden has hope.
1: New York Knicks awaiting an opponent in the NBA Finals after they swept Cleveland in the Eastern Conference Finals. Now they await either the Spurs or the Thunder. San Antonio looking to pull even and keep their season alive in Game 6 on Thursday. Thunder taking a 3-2 series lead with their win in Game 5, which was a game that may have exposed some inexperience perhaps for San Antonio. ESPN analyst Jhené Ogumike.
9: They did show a little bit of inexperience because they were unable to fight through fatigue. And let's break this down, because offensively, Game 5 was what it looked to be the welcome to the NBA playoffs through adversity moment for Victor Wembanyama. And it's kind of ironic to say that Victor Wembanyama, a guy that's 7'5", had no legs, but he did it. Now, the supporting cast, I truly think, needs to be able to step up. So when Victor is struggling, you have to sort of have other guys step up and try to hold down the fort. I wish I had time to dig into my history books and talk about mythology. I forgot what goddess or god was the one with all the snakes and the heads coming out. And every time one gets cut off, the other one grows. That's the Oklahoma City Thunder. Anytime they miss a star player like Jalen Williams, J-Dub, or A.J. Mitchell, who are two of their top three creators, no big deal. Alex Caruso just goes in there and drops 22. No big deal. Jared McCain knocks down three threes and has 20 points. If I'm the Spurs, you have to pick your poison. Either SGA goes off, you limit the supporting cast, or it's like Game 1 where the supporting cast goes off, Alex Caruso has a career high, and now you're able to limit the back-to-back MVP. So they have to pick a lane, the San Antonio Spurs. Otherwise, we're going to see a similar result to Game 5 where everybody eats.
1: Spurs, Thunder, Game 6 tonight in San Antonio, 8 o'clock Eastern. We, of course, have it here on ESPN Radio. Right now, SportsCenter all night.
7: That'll be the final play of Super Bowl 60 as the Seattle Seahawks celebrate a 29-13 victory over the Patriots.
10: I think, you know, all those guys in that locker room are going to use this as fuel, and I think motivation to get back here and have what they're feeling out there.
1: Struggled in the Super Bowl, and as we know, struggles for the Patriots during the offseason. More than two dozen teams with their OTAs taking place this week. In New England, there's been persistent talk about the Patriots being front-runners to acquire wide receiver A.J. Brown from the Eagles. ESPN Patriots reporter Mike Reese.
11: I watched this group closely at practice, and wide receiver Kayshon Boutte, a starter last year, was not here for this voluntary work. He's working out elsewhere, and he would be directly impacted as an outside receiver by a potential trade for A.J. Brown. And then there was the newcomer, Romeo Doubs, wearing Rob Gronkowski's old number 87. He was targeted on the first pass from quarterback Drake May in full team drills. Here's Coach Mike Vrabel on what he's seen from the team's wide receivers.
12: Good to see Romeo out there. It was good to see some of the new faces, some of the young guys. It was good to see, you know, Kyle Williams get some opportunities and Chiz. And, you know, so again, we're going to look to strengthen the roster wherever we can. But it was also a great day to see guys that maybe didn't get as many opportunities last year, especially Romeo, who wasn't on our team.
11: After practice, I asked defensive tackle Milton Williams if he had to resist putting on his general manager's hat and going up and saying, trade for A.J. Brown, because I played with him in Philadelphia. He smiled. He said he's heard the noise like many of the other players. He called Brown a monster on the field. And then he said, look, they don't pay me to make trades like that.
13: Now, Mike Vrabel did miss day three of the draft to focus on his family. Mike, what did he say about missing any more time during offseason activities?
11: So, Laura, he deflected on the topic. He said he's only focused on today, and he said he's here today in full force. And Milton Williams was asked what he's observed from Vrabel, and he said he's seen the same guy. He's talking smack, and he's getting guys going. And, Laura, out at practice, I was watching Mike Vrabel. There was a drill. He's with the running backs, and he wanted to see quick, decisive cuts. And when he saw one he didn't like, he yelled out, hey, no pitter-patter. So the vocal part of Mike Vrabel, you see him out on the field, you hear him out in the field. It feels like really the same Mike Vrabel that we've seen over the last year.
1: Also this week, Chiefs with their practices, which apparently included Patrick Mahomes. He was on the field. We saw the video of him dropping back, throwing a pass. Yes, with a knee brace. He's recovering from a torn ACL and LCL in his left knee, which he suffered in week 15 against the Chargers. But now here he is in May, throwing a pass in practice. ESPN analyst Louis Riddick and Booger McFarland.
14: It's super encouraging because as a football fan and somebody that analyzes this game, you want the best players on the field. And Patrick Mahomes is one of the best of all time. So you got to feel really good if you're a Kansas City Chiefs fan. The fact that we haven't even reached June and he's already got a helmet on taking dropbacks, even though he's moving very gingerly, I get it. It's 4 months until September. So I think the fact that he's on the field right now is super encouraging that he's going to do everything he can. And I'd be shocked now, based on seeing this, I would be shocked if he's not the opening day starter for the Kansas City Chiefs. It just goes to show you two things. Number one, his willpower and his work ethic. And number two, the advancement in medicine. Because years ago, yeah. Lewis, before you and I ever started playing, this was a 12 to 14 month injury. The fact that guys are now coming back 6 months, nine months, it just goes to show you the advancements that we've made in medicine, man. So this is super cool to see him out there in May.
13: Lewis, you are familiar with the coaches and that training staff in Kansas City. Is it a surprise to you that Mahomes is able to do this much already?
15: No, not at all. Look, from the very get-go, they told me that he attacked this thing with the same kind of ferocity and the kind of maniacal commitment that Patrick's attacked everything from day one since he's been there. And he really is ahead of schedule. You know, the word I got today was that he looks absolutely fantastic. He's doing warm-up, individual routes on air, some 7-on-7, you know, working out of the gun. And, I mean, the people down there are kind of giddy at the way it's going right now, to be quite honest with you. So I don't think anything, you know, has surprised them. Nothing should surprise us. Nothing that this young man has done since he took over, you know, back in 2018, really should surprise us. He is one of one, and that training staff down there headed by Rick Burkholder is one of the very best. I've talked about it many times. I've known Rick Burkholder since I was 18 years old, since I was at the University of Pittsburgh way back in the Stone Age. This dude knows what he's doing. He's got a great team around him that really has taken Patrick and just kind of run with this rehab, and they are excited about this football team and the way they think that the 2026 version is going to look.
1: See where Patrick Mahomes is a couple of months from now as we get into training camp and on towards the season. SportsCenter All Night, ESPN Radio. He's been throwing passes in practice, though. And speaking of throwing, how about what we saw from the Yankees on Wednesday?
16: Previous high was 10 against Texas earlier in that season. Next pitch, fastball, strike three called. Got him looking. 10 strikeouts, Gerrit Cole, as we play here in the sixth in a 2-0 Yankee lead.
1: Gerrit Cole dealing 6 2/3, 10 strikeouts in his second start in his return from Tommy John surgery. He got some help from the defense.
16: There's a pitch from Cole. Fastball muscled into right field, and Judge has to play it on a short hop. The runner's coming around third. Here's the play at the plate. They got him.
17: Wow.
16: The captain guns down Michael Massey trying to score and keep this a scoreless ball game.
1: Cole getting some help from the defense, also got some help from the offense.
16: 3-2 pitch, swung on, hit hard, right side, through for a base hit. Volpe scores right behind him. McMahon digging for third is Goldschmidt. He's there with a slide. Two-run single, Ben Rice. And the Yankees have a 5-0 lead here in Kansas City.
1: It would be a 7-0 win for the Yankees. WFAN with the call. Gerrit Cole getting the win. First win since the 2024 ALDS. 23rd game with double-digit strikeouts and no walks. As for the Mets,
18: here's the 1-1. Swing, a drive, well hit to right down the line. If it's fair, it's gone. It is a home run. Juan Soto does it again. Soto now has 8 home runs in his last 12 games, including this one. It is his 12th home run of the year, and the Mets have that elusive first run of the game. They lead the Reds 1-0 here in the first inning.
1: 8 homers in the last 12 games dating back to May 14th, most in baseball over that span. 12 homers on the season, 880 ESPN New York with the call. Mets double up the Reds 4-2. Red Sox an 8-0 shutout of the Braves. They're shut out for the fifth time this season, Atlanta is. Second time on the road For Boston, all nine starters recording a hit for the second time this season. Speaking of shutouts, Tigers shutting out the Angels.
17: 3-2, fly ball, left field. This one's deep. Got a chance. Gone! On cue, Spencer Torkelson delivers. Eighth of the year, 2-0 Tigers.
1: It would be a 4-0 win for Detroit. 97 won the ticket. Tigers' first shutout win since April 10th against the Marlins. Could there be a breakaway? That's next. SportsCenter All Night continues. It's ESPN Radio.
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1: 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College softball in Oklahoma City on Thursday. 8 teams at the World Series, 5 of them from the SEC. There's one matchup where both teams are from the SEC on day one on Thursday. So how many of those SEC teams will win Thursday? ESPN analyst Tori Vidalis and Haley McClenney.
2: My heart says 3, but my gut says 2. Mm-hmm. And I'm going to stick with that. I think we got some really good matchups. Of course, you got the one automatic SEC, but she wants me to say 3, but I'm going with 2.
3: Okay. I'm saying 3. Obviously, the automatic Tennessee one. I like Alabama to beat UCLA, and I really like this Arkansas team. There's just something different. But also, don't be surprised if Mississippi State keeps it close. Like, I think that Mississippi State-Texas Tech game will be close. Their pitching's good enough to keep them in it.
4: That pitching could win it. No? I mean, what?
3: They shocked the world in Norman. Why not in Oklahoma City?
1: 4 games on ESPN and ESPN2 Thursday starting at noon Eastern. The landscape of college sports in many ways like the Wild West, but now a bill of sweeping legislation introduced in the U.S. Senate, which aims to address many current issues in college sports, including restoring power to the NCAA. We'll see how that bill makes it through Congress and what happens there. A lot of conversation about college football in particular lately. Playoff expansion. Georgia coach Kirby Smart this week suggesting if an agreement can't be reached on expansion, maybe the SEC should just go it alone and break off. ESPN's Paul Feinbaum.
5: Kirby Smart is one of the best. He's the best coach in the country along with Cignetti. He also cares about regulations. The problem is within the SEC and every other league, there is literally no enforcement. And what the SEC is talking about is self-governance, where they would control their own league. Now, Greeny, that sounds great. It is not feasible because there's no enforcement mechanism that will preclude you from going to court. So they've talked about breaking away. I don't see them doing it. There's hundreds of millions of dollars at stake. And if you go out on your own, you're also liable for everything. Well, right now, they're part of an organization.
6: Heather, is this something that we should be talking about seriously?
7: Well, yes, because they're talking about it seriously. But Greeny, I can't explain to you enough how much. There are just words here, a lot of words without concrete ideas as to how to actually implement it and enforce it. I have been hearing this from university presidents for months now. If we don't get help from the from the federal government for federal legislation, we're going to have to take matters into our own hands. Greg Sankey talked about this yesterday at the podium. But how do you do that? How do you, as a single conference, create your own legislation that is legally defensible in court for things like the transfer portal and eligibility, which right now the NCAA is the legal shield protecting these conferences from all of these lawsuits that are happening? So I'm in believe it when I see it mode, but yes, we should talk about it because they're talking about it at the highest level within this powerful conference.
1: We'll see how this sorts itself out as well. Baseball, Diamondbacks a 3-2 win over the Giants for their 5th straight win. Brewers edge the Cardinals 2-1, sweeping St. Louis for the first time since 2024. Guardians edge the Nationals 3-2. Nationals, a season high 4-game win streak, comes to an end. Right now, SportsCenter All Night, ESPN Radio.
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0: Today's top sound.
8: How good is that? Are you not entertained?
0: Number 5.
1: Astros edge the Rangers. Jock Peterson with a pair of homers in the loss. And in the Houston win, Jordan Alvarez. KBME 790.
9: The pitch. And Alvarez hits it well and hits it deep to right center field. Back is Carter at the wall looking up. See you later! Second home run of the night for Jordan Alvarez. And this one puts the Astros up 3-2.
0: Number 4.
1: Jordan Alvarez now has 20. He's tied for the American League home run lead. ESPN 1000.
9: Murakami hits one deep. Left field. Number 20. 14-1.
10: Get out of here. Way back and straightaway left field. When he starts hitting the ball that way, opponents are going to pay dearly.
0: Number 3.
1: Mariners beating the A's for their first series sweep in the month of May. Seattle Sports, 7:10 a.m.
9: Swung on and destroyed. Left center field. It is going to go. Sail away, Julio. Three-run home run. It's all Mariners now. 9-0 over the A's. An exclamation point.
0: Number two.
1: Yankees shut out the Royals because Kansas City couldn't get a runner to the plate. WFAN.
11: This pitch from Cole. Fastball muscled into right field, and Judge has to play it on a short hop. The runner's coming around third. There's a play at the plate. They got him.
2: Wow.
11: The captain guns down Michael Massey trying to score and keep this a scoreless ball game.
0: Number one.
1: To the ice, Carolina taking a commanding lead in their series, winning game four in Montreal. So they're up 3-1, three in the first period. 99.9 The Fan.
12: 2-on-1 for Carolina. Blake and Stankoven coming in. Blake, Stankoven, 3-0 Carolina! It's a huge goal! Sent across Logan Stankoven. There is his eighth of the postseason. And the Hurricanes have ripped the top off of this game.
1: Canadiens shut out for the second time this postseason. First time losing four consecutive home games in a single postseason in franchise history. Hurricanes, seventh team in the expansion era to win 11 of their first 12 games of a postseason. Third shutout they've had this postseason, tying a franchise record, which they set in 2002 and matched in 2006. Speaking of the postseason, and as we get to the finals, who would the Knicks prefer to see next week? That's straight ahead. SportsCenter All Night continues. It's ESPN Radio.
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0: SportsCenter all night. The Hurricanes trying to push the Canadiens to the brink in Game 4.
1: Aho shoots! He scores! A power play goal! Carolina gets a 1-0 lead! Their first power play goal of this series, and Sebastian Aho delivers it!
0: One team clinches, another waits their turn.
2: Oklahoma City and San Antonio are going to Ali Frazier each other to death, and somebody's going to need, like, a vacation and not be ready physically and emotionally to move on to the next round.
0: Untouchable might be an understatement at this point.
3: And he makes the throw, and that's it. There you go. Now he becomes the all-time Phillies, breaking that Grover Cleveland record at 41 2/3 record.
0: A two-quarterback battle in the Twin Cities.
4: I have a drive that, you know, that's been driving me since fifth grade when I decided to be at this level and perform really well at this level, and that's the same drive that's running through me today.
0: Plus, missed it by that much.
5: The 2-0 pitch is a liner into left center field. This is headed for the gap, and over the head of the left fielder Torres, it rolls up against the wall. The Brewers have their first hit of the game.
6: Oh, yes, I remember now. Missed it by that much.
0: From the worldwide headquarters of ESPN, this is SportsCenter All Night on ESPN Radio and on the ESPN app. Now, here's Jay Reynolds.
7: 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Both the NBA and NHL have teams into the championship series awaiting their opponents. In the NBA, Knicks are waiting to see if it'll be the Spurs or the Thunder. Who would they rather see? We'll ponder that straight ahead. On the ice, Vegas moving into the Stanley Cup Final on Tuesday, and now they await the winner of the Eastern Conference Final. Hurricanes, Canadiens skating in Montreal Wednesday in Game 4. Canadiens looking to pull even in the series. As we learned quickly in the first period, they would not.
1: Gostisbehere whips it across. Ehlers. Aho shoots. He scores! A power play goal! Carolina gets a 1-0 lead. Their first power play goal of this series. And Sebastian Aho delivers it. It's 1-0 Hurricanes.
7: Oh, how quiet it got in Montreal. Jordan Staal would add another goal about a minute later. 2-0 Carolina. Then about a minute and a half after that.
1: 2-on-1 for Carolina. Blake and Stankoven coming in. Blake, Stankoven, 3-0 Carolina! It's a huge goal! Sent across Logan Stankoven. There is his eighth of the postseason. And the Hurricanes have ripped the top off of this game.
7: Jordan Staal would add a goal. Hurricanes go out to a 4-0 win. 99-9 the fan. Three goals in the first period, ultimately a 4-0 shutout after an empty netter. Hurricanes 6-0 on the road this postseason. Seventh team in Stanley Cup playoff history to win its first six road games of a postseason. Seventh straight road playoff win overall dating back to last season. They have a 3-1 series lead on Montreal. Hurricanes 9-1 this postseason when they score first. Sebastian Aho, power play goal, his 11th career power play goal, breaking a tie with Eric Staal for the most in franchise playoff history. Staal had his goal as well. He spoke with TNT.
8: I thought tonight was definitely one of our best games this playoff. It's a good team. Don't get me wrong. And we were on it though. And you know, our number one goal is not giving them a sniff. And checking for our chances when we can. And you know, we were fortunate enough. The puck went in early. And then from there, the guys just did a great job of shutting them down.
9: Well, you didn't give him a sniff. And Freddie Anderson was big when he needed to be. I know he hasn't faced a lot of shots in this series. But is that in some ways more difficult? And what can you say about his contribution?
8: Yeah, Freddie's been just a rock back there. He's so steady and so calm. And, you know, it is tricky at times, I think, for a goalie, you know, to be sitting and they're going to get shots. And he made some big saves at the right time. And that's what you need in a goaltender.
9: The vibes on the bench seem immaculate. How would you describe the energy of the group?
8: Yeah, tonight was great. It was a lot of fun. The boys were energized and ready to roll. So we're trying to feed off each other and pump each other up and make sure that it's not easy. I mean, we're working hard and you know, we got to keep the energy up and keep us motivated in how we want to play. And the guys did that tonight.
9: Everyone very engaged. Last one, you're going back to Carolina with a chance to close out the series. You've been in a conference final before, but you've never been this close as a group. What would would it mean for you to close it out in front of your home fans?
8: Yeah, it'd be great. That's planned. But again, the fourth one's always the hardest one to win. So it's going to be a brand new challenge, brand new game. And, you know, we're going to have to learn from this next game and learn how we can get even better and find a way to close it out.
7: Frederik Andersen, fifth goaltender to win each of the first six road games of a playoff year. Third shutout this postseason. As the Hurricanes aren't giving up many shots to Montreal, Canadiens, 43 shots on goal in the last three games, 18 in the Game 4 loss. They trail the series 3-1. Hurricanes in control. Game 5 is Friday in Raleigh, 8 o'clock Eastern. Right now, SportsCenter all night, ESPN Radio.
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11: We just learned from our mistakes. We learned from what we talked about as a group, and we just applied it tonight.
12: The guys do a great job of playing together and playing to their strengths, regardless of who's on the court.
7: New York Knicks are waiting in the wings after their sweep of the Cavaliers. NBA Finals opening next week on Wednesday. The Knicks will be opening up on the road, either in Oklahoma City or in San Antonio, depending on who comes out of the West. Thursday night, Thunder Spurs play Game 6. Oklahoma City leading the series 3-2. They can close it out with a win. Spurs can force a Game 7, but our Michael Wilbon is a little doubtful.
13: The emotions of it. To be in an NBA locker room in the postseason, it is so quiet. There's just not the usual chatter and socializing, even among teammates who love each other. It is so exacting, right?
14: Yeah.
13: And so emotionally, what I thought all season is, they're going to be great. Look. Victor Wembanyama's going to win championships, plural, with health. Many, maybe.
14: Yeah.
13: But the emotion of going through this the first time and how tumultuous it is, I don't think they're up to that just yet.
7: We'll find out in Game 6 coming up tonight. But inexperienced and perhaps tired, ESPN senior writer Vince Goodwill.
15: There's a point in every playoff series where both teams know who the best team is, and the series starts to take its shape. San Antonio, I look at Dylan Harper, rookie. Vassell, young player. Stephon Castle, young player. Big Vic. This is their first time
13: going through this. Yep.
15: This is, you have fatigue. Like me and Perk were talking about it in the hallway. Playoff basketball is more akin to wrestling than it is regular season basketball. And they are learning how fatiguing this is. Victor Wembanyama plays 10 more minutes a game in the playoffs in the regular season, and he's supposed to be at peak optimal.
7: All that said, nobody in the Western Conference Finals has 4 wins yet. So, who should the Knicks want to ultimately face next week? Here's our Stephen A. Smith.
16: I think it's obvious that the answer should be the San Antonio Spurs. And that's not to throw any shade on San Antonio. It's to point to their youth and particularly the ongoing storyline of the fatigue involving Victor Wembanyama. The combination of the two things puts the Knicks at a decided advantage against the San Antonio Spurs than they would face against the Oklahoma City Thunder. In San Antonio, you've got fatigue. The New York Knicks, by the time the NBA Finals exist, would have played, starts June 3rd, they would have played 4 games in 23 days. Okay, and this is after Ramrod and the Sixers and the Cavs, of course, and the Hawks over the last 3 games and winning and close out games by over 30. So we're happy about that. You also got to take into consideration the youth of the San Antonio Spurs and how they haven't been here before. Juxtapose that to the Oklahoma City Thunder. If there is an individual that is completely unfazed by the moment, that just seems completely poised under the most arduous of circumstances, I'm imagining the Garden rocking and going crazy and doing what it does, right? And Shea just sitting up there like, it's nothing. It just doesn't faze him at all. You see what I'm saying? You don't see these emotional highs and lows, those roller coasters that you see from the less experienced teams. I don't see how, if you're a Knicks fan, if you're asked a question, which one do you want, or which one rather would be a less difficult opponent, that answer would have to be the San Antonio Spurs.
7: The Knicks, one of 3 teams still standing. They're into the NBA Finals, and there's the 2 in the Western Conference Finals. Knicks have won 11 straight playoff games, all by double digits, including the closeout game of the Eastern Conference Finals when they dispatched Cleveland. Knicks spotlight is on Jalen Brunson. He's like my height. Headlining a potentially championship team earlier on ESPN Radio, Freddie Coleman.
14: Nobody saw this coming from Jalen Brunson. Believe me. And I've always raised my hand. I said, man, when the Knicks signed this, man, that's a lot of money. I think they overpaid for a guy that could be a backup point guard at best. They see something that I don't, so be it. If I'm wrong, I'm saying I'm wrong. But nobody can say that they're right, saw this. 4 years of Jalen Brunson, what he's been able to do. Now, if you have that kind of ability, you need to help the world a lot better in terms of finding out what bad's going to happen and make sure that doesn't happen outside of basketball. You didn't see this coming. Not one Nick Brunson fan saw it coming like this, to these kind of expectations involving Jalen Brunson. It's lazy, it's tired, and it's stupid, and it's inaccurate. Stop saying these things and keeping receipts. Stop keeping receipts, because I know what happened if he didn't look like this. Oh, the Knicks had, you'd be keeping receipts then. That the Knicks shouldn't have signed this guy all this money. It's easy to do that when you know people aren't coming for you. It's a lot easier to be on the outside when nobody gives a you-know-what about what you have to say. So stop keeping receipts regarding Jalen Brunson, because plenty of you to keep receipts were the same people were on the side of saying, I don't know why the Knicks gave that kind of money to a guy 6'2", maybe, in stocking feet when it comes to Jalen Brunson. It's stupid.
7: Knicks are into the NBA Finals. They'll get either the Thunder or the Spurs. Western Conference Final Game 6 tonight. We'll have it presented by Gusto. Our coverage, 8 o'clock Eastern, ESPN Radio, and the ESPN app. Right now, SportsCenter all night to baseball. It was a night ago, Shohei Ohtani was hit on his hand, but Wednesday made his scheduled start against the Rockies. His hand seems okay.
17: 3-2 pitch, wave, and a miss, strike three. Way out in front of the sweeper was Rumfield, and Ohtani has his seventh strikeout. Swing and a fly ball to right field, and calls under it. He makes the catch. Six no-hit innings for Shohei Ohtani.
7: Six no-hit innings after, by the way, giving himself the lead in the bottom of the first.
17: Here's a 1-1 from Sugano. Ohtani hammers it to dead center. This ball heading back. It is gone. A home run. A leadoff home run. The 28th of his career. Ohtani makes it 1-0 with the third career home run off of Tomoyuki Sugano.
7: AM 570 LA Sports. Ohtani, third career leadoff home run in a game. He started at pitcher. All other players in baseball history have combined for zero leadoff homers in a game they started at pitcher. Dodgers, a 4-1 win over the Rockies. Ohtani, six innings, no hits, four walks, and his ninth homer of the year. First Dodgers player with a home run in consecutive starts on the mound since Don Drysdale in 1965. Rockies, meanwhile, 37th loss this season. That's the most in baseball. Speaking of locking things down on the mound, how about the Phillies?
3: That ball's hit on the ground right at Bryson Stott. Gets in front of it, and he makes the throw, and that's it. There you go. Christopher Sanchez got through the fourth, and now he becomes the all-time Phillies, breaking that Grover Cleveland record at 41 2/3 record.
18: Two balls, two strikes. Sanchez ready. He kicks, and the pitch. Swing and a miss. He got him. And pounding his fist into his mitt, Christopher Sanchez puts up another scoreless inning. It's seven scoreless today. And he finishes with a strikeout on Ty France. And that'll send us to the eighth. It is 2-0 Phillies.
7: Sports Radio 94 WIP. Phillies a 3-0 shutout of the Padres. Christopher Sanchez, seven innings of six-hit ball, nine strikeouts, sixth pitcher since 1893 to throw at least seven innings and allow no runs in five straight starts. His skipper, Don Mattingly.
19: He saw history today. I know we've asked you many times if there are Sanchez starts. How do you describe it? But when this just keeps going, does it almost feel like they can't end?
20: A little bit. You just don't expect him to give up any runs. I thought he was a little rough early. You know, I don't know if this thing's on his mind at all. You know, going through it, knew he had to get through four, I think it was. Seemed to settle down a little more after that. But, yeah, he's been amazing from the standpoint that it just seems like every time out, no matter what team or who it is, just kind of keeps going.
21: You
2: just went an entire month without giving up a run. Can you remember seeing a run like this? I mean, he's up there with one of the longest ever, Kershiser's.
20: Yeah. Well, I had Kershaw. He was pretty close to this. I'm not sure if he got there or not, but kind of in general, the Kershaw-Greinke was like Wheeler and Sanchi. But, you know, Sanchi's amazing in his own right, the way he does it, you know, with the ball down, the ball's tunneling out of the same zone. So he's been amazing. You know, when he gets in trouble, he doesn't seem to panic at all. Just keeps making pitches, and so it's fun to watch.
7: 44 and two-thirds consecutive scoreless innings, breaking Grover Cleveland Alexander's franchise record. 39 scoreless innings in the month of May. Cubs and Pirates, Chicago mired in a 10-game losing streak.
21: Ian Happ batting with men at second and third. And he drives one in the air to right field. If it's fair, it's going to be gone. That ball is a three-run homer for Ian Happ. Right down the line and right, and the Cubs take a 7-4 lead. That is a big one.
7: Cubs Radio Network, Ian Happ with the go-ahead three-run homer. Drives in five. That's half of Chicago's output. They beat the Pirates 10-4, snapping that 10-game losing streak. Scored more runs on Wednesday than in their previous six games combined. Going for a title in OKC. That's next. SportsCenter All Night continues. It's ESPN Radio.
0: The traditions. 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
28: Buxton, fly ball, left center. Going, it is gone.
0: Byron Buxton and the Minnesota Twins face O'Neill Cruz and a Pittsburgh Pirates.
28: Cruz is on a heater. There goes a missile to right center. Carried for Cruz.
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1: 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Game 6 of the Western Conference Final coming up tonight. San Antonio, Oklahoma City.

0: spotlight on quarterback Brendan Sorsby this week and whether he'll be eligible to play for Texas Tech this fall. The current status is a no, but Texas Tech is expected to have an appeal submitted to the NCAA by the end of the week. The NCAA this week denied Sorsby's request to be reinstated, which was in line with other precedent set by the NCAA. Sorsby also filing a lawsuit a couple of weeks ago seeking his eligibility. He acknowledged in that lawsuit to betting on thousands of sporting events as part of his gambling addiction, including betting on Indiana football while he was on the team. He has completed a month-long inpatient rehab program for his gambling addiction. Here's our Paul Feinbaum.
1: I think he should have been suspended for a couple of games, but to keep him out from the whole season, I think is wrong. And while what he did on paper is terrible, we're talking about the NCAA, the most hypocritical organization in the history of mankind, coming down on somebody for gambling while they have their own side gambling deals and while gambling is pervasive everywhere. So three-game suspension, perhaps, keeping him out for the whole season is wrong.
0: Sorsby has a year of eligibility remaining, but NCAA precedent in gambling cases has been pretty straightforward. The rules say that wagering on your own team leads to permanent loss of eligibility. Earlier on ESPN Radio, our Amber Wilson.
2: I don't think it's a big deal that he's been denied eligibility. I'm not surprised. They do have to crack down on this. I'm incredibly shocked about what I just heard out of Paul Feinbaum's mouth, because I couldn't disagree with him more. Of course, they, even regardless of the fact that there are partnerships with gambling or that gambling is everywhere, like Paul just said, of course there is a vested interest in the NCAA, or heck, if we want to take it to the professional ranks, the leagues, ensuring that the players themselves do not gamble, particularly when we're talking about gambling on your own sport. And oh, by the way, gambling on your own team, which is what Sorsby apparently did. And so you can't allow that. There's all sorts of things that are legal or allowed from other people outside of industries that are not allowed within certain industries, right? Like pilots are far more regulated on what they can consume or what they can take, Ian, than you and I sitting here as sports radio hosts, yeah, for example. Okay. So there's things like that that your employer can tell you, or your organization can tell you, you're playing by different rules if you're an NCAA athlete than the rest of us are who are not NCAA athletes. Your rule is that you can't gamble.
0: 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WNBA, Fire and Sun. This would wind up being a 10-point game.
3: Had the heroics last time out against New York. Now it's Carlton. Drives. Kick it late. Wide open look for three.
0: Fire, a 71-61 win over the Sun. Fire, fifth win this season, tied with the Lynx for the most in the WNBA. Three-game win streak. Mystics, a 78-64 win over the Storm, 14-point win, their first double-digit win of the season. Mystics leading wire-to-wire. They led by as many as 25. For the Lynx and the Dream,
4: give Minnesota some defense and credit for holding her down, but she is so effective offensively. Miles was stripped but able to collect, kick. Courtney Williams, ladies and gentlemen.
0: USA Network with the call as the Lynx beat the Dream 96-81. Minnesota leading wire to wire after entering the game as a 3.5-point underdog. Tempo, a season-high 111 points as they beat the Sky 111-104. Sky falling to 0-3 at home this season, their fourth 0-3 start or worse at home in franchise history. Liberty, a 10-point win over the Mercury 84-74, snapping a three-game losing streak. One more win, and they're into the finals. That's next. 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
1: Six no-hit innings for Shohei Ohtani on Wednesday as the Dodgers beat Colorado. Kirby Smart hinting that the SEC could break off on its own if there's no playoff deal for college football. Carolina goes up 3-1 in their Eastern Conference final.
2: And the horn goes! And the Carolina Hurricanes with a 4-0 shutout win over the Montreal Canadiens. And when we talk to you on Friday night, the Carolina Hurricanes will be one win away from the Stanley Cup final.
1: 99-9 the fan. Hurricanes scoring 3 of the 4 goals in the first period in a span of about 3 minutes. They win again on the road. 6-0 on the road this postseason. Hurricanes 3 first period goals in 2 minutes and 47 seconds. Second fastest 3 goals in playoff franchise history. They get the win, limiting Montreal shots on goal. They had just 18 in game 4. Canadiens have 43 shots on goal in the last 3 games combined. Frederik Andersen gets the shutout in this one, his 8th career playoff shutout. Third

0: shutout this postseason. And now Carolina, one win away from skating for the Stanley Cup. ESPN analyst Kevin Weeks.
1: Freddie Anderson should be pretty thankful for the way that the guys defended in front of lockdown defense. I mean, lockdown, like Rikers Island type lockdown, in a good way, of course. But watch the way they insulate. They take away the middle. Their shot lanes are predictable for Freddie. Good job contesting sticks, influencing the offensive decisions of Montreal, laying out blocking shots there like Gosses Bear. And when Freddie had to make saves, which wasn't that often, he was there. Another good defensive play by Chatfield. So the defensive reads and the posture in front of Freddie were super clean. And here they go off that block shot in transition. So good defense leading a good offense. A very complete game for the Canes here.
2: As for Montreal, this a year ago, right, a young team on the come up, make the playoffs, and then they've already made it to the Eastern Conference Finals. But did the relative youth and inexperience of this Canadiens team show itself in this game?
1: Of course, the inexperience showed itself. I'll tell you how. This is a team that has young stars, budding stars, superstars to be, and undisciplined penalties. Okay, you're down 3-0. You want to get maybe a quarter pound of flesh, but there's still a game to be played. So you have to have discipline, but you can see the frustration bubbling over. So yes, their inexperience is starting to show as this series has gone on, particularly these last two games for sure.
2: 17 shots on net. The third period was preposterously tilted towards Carolina. Help me understand how that's even possible to have that few pucks on net in a playoff game.
1: I don't get it, especially when you have a lot of the young, talented players that they do. But to me, they're being too selective. They're looking for the perfect play one or two times too many, and they're not taking the shot opportunities that are there. You can't do that in the Stanley Cup playoffs. You definitely can't do that in the conference final.
0: Carolina leading this conference final 3-1. They go for the jugular on Friday, game 5 in Raleigh, Friday, 8 o'clock Eastern. The winner of the series, of course, goes to the Stanley Cup final, where they will face Vegas, the Golden Knights dispatching Colorado, the President's Trophy winner, in a sweep. Earlier on ESPN Radio, E.J. Raddick from the NHL Network.
3: You know what I think the biggest thing that John Tortorella has done in this all is that he has not gotten in the way. They were looking for confidence when he got there, and I think he brought them, he gave them a little confidence, or as some of the players say, maybe a little swagger. And it was a change. It was a different voice. But as the playoffs have gone on, you got to remember, this team won the Stanley Cup 3 years ago, and they have a lot of those pieces still there. And a big problem all year was the inconsistency in goal. Well, Carter Hart has kind of come in and solved that problem, and he has been better with each series. And then they got William Karlsson healthy. He had missed 60-some-odd games. When you have Eichel, Karlsson, Hurdle, and Dowd, Nick Dowd, down the middle as your four centers, and then you got good goaltending, you're a force to be reckoned with.
0: Vegas making it to the Stanley Cup final after making a coaching change at the end of March. And now Vegas awaiting an opponent for the final series. SportsCenter All Night, ESPN Radio.
4: For the first time since 1999, the Knicks are in the NBA Finals.
5: Most importantly, we all believe in each other from top to bottom.
4: Pull up three, Brunson from the right wing is good.
6: There's nowhere better in the world when the Garden has hope.
0: New York Knicks awaiting an opponent in the NBA Finals after they swept Cleveland in the Eastern Conference Finals. Now they await either the Spurs or the Thunder. San Antonio looking to pull even and keep their season alive in Game 6 on Thursday. Thunder taking a 3-2 series lead with their win in Game 5, which was a game that may have exposed some inexperience perhaps for San Antonio. ESPN analyst Jhené Ogumike.
7: They did show a little bit of inexperience because they were unable to fight through fatigue. And let's break this down, because offensively, Game 5 was what it looked to be the welcome to the NBA playoffs through adversity moment for Victor Wembanyama. And it's kind of ironic to say that Victor Wembanyama, a guy that's 7'5", had no legs, but he did it. Now, the supporting cast, I truly think, needs to be able to step up. So when Victor is struggling, you have to sort of have other guys step up and try to hold down the fort. I wish I had time to dig into my history books and talk about mythology. I forgot what goddess or god was the one with all the snakes and the heads coming out. And every time one gets cut off, the other one grows. That's the Oklahoma City Thunder. Anytime they miss a star player like Jalen Williams, J-Dub, or AJ Mitchell, who are two of their top three creators, no big deal. Alex Caruso just goes in there and drops 22. No big deal. Jared McCain knocks down three threes and has 20 points. If I'm the Spurs, you have to pick your poison. Either SGA goes off, you limit the supporting cast, or it's like game one where the supporting cast goes off. Alex Caruso has a career high, and now you're able to limit the back-to-back MVP. So they have to pick a lane, the San Antonio Spurs. Otherwise, we're going to see a similar result to game five where everybody eats.
0: Spurs, Thunder, game six tonight in San Antonio, 8 o'clock Eastern. We, of course, have it here on ESPN Radio. Right now, SportsCenter all night.
4: That'll be the final play of Super Bowl 60 as the Seattle Seahawks celebrate a 29-13 victory over the Patriots.
8: I think, you know, all those guys in that locker room are going to use this as fuel, and I think motivation to get back here and have what they're feeling out there.
0: Struggled in the Super Bowl, and as we know, struggles for the Patriots during the offseason. More than two dozen teams with their OTAs taking place this week. In New England, there's been persistent talk about the Patriots being front runners to acquire wide receiver A.J. Brown from the Eagles. ESPN Patriots reporter Mike Reese.
9: I watched this group closely at practice, and wide receiver Kayshon Boutte, a starter last year, was not here for this voluntary work. He's working out elsewhere, and he would be directly impacted as an outside receiver by a potential trade for A.J. Brown. And then there was the newcomer, Romeo Doubs, wearing Rob Gronkowski's old number 87. He was targeted on the first pass from quarterback Drake May in full team drills. Here's Coach Mike Vrabel on what he's seen from the team's wide receivers.
10: Good to see Romeo out there. It was good to see some of the new faces, some of the young guys. It was good to see, you know, Kyle Williams get some opportunities and Chiz. And, you know, so again, we're going to look to strengthen the roster wherever we can. But it was also a great day to see guys that maybe didn't get as many opportunities last year, especially Romeo, who wasn't on our team.
9: After practice, I asked defensive tackle Milton Williams if he had to resist putting on his general manager's hat and going up and saying, trade for A.J. Brown, because I played with him in Philadelphia. He smiled. He said he's heard the noise like many of the other players. He called Brown a monster on the field. And then he said, look, they don't pay me to make trades like that.
11: Now, Mike Vrabel did miss day three of the draft to focus on his family. Mike, what did he say about missing any more time during offseason activities?
9: So, Laura, he deflected on the topic. He said he's only focused on today, and he said he's here today in full force. And Milton Williams was asked what he's observed from Vrabel, and he said he's seen the same guy. He's talking smack, and he's getting guys going. And, Laura, out at practice, I was watching Mike Vrabel. There was a drill. He's with the running backs, and he wanted to see quick, decisive cuts. And when he saw one he didn't like, he yelled out, hey, no pitter-patter. So the vocal part of Mike Vrabel, you see him out on the field, you hear him out on the field. It feels like really the same Mike Vrabel that we've seen over the last year.
0: Also this week, Chiefs with their practices, which apparently included Patrick Mahomes. He was on the field. We saw the video of him dropping back, throwing a pass. Yes, with a knee brace. He's recovering from a torn ACL and LCL in his left knee, which he suffered in week 15 against the Chargers. But now here he is in May throwing a pass in practice. ESPN analyst Lewis Riddick and Booger McFarland.
12: It's super encouraging because as a football fan and somebody that analyzes this game, you want the best players on the field. And Patrick Mahomes is one of the best of all time. So you got to feel really good if you're a Kansas City Chiefs fan. The fact that we haven't even reached June and he's already got a helmet on taking dropbacks. Even though he's moving very gingerly, I get it, it's 4 months until September. So I think the fact that he's on the field right now is super encouraging that he's going to do everything he can. And I'd be shocked now, based on seeing this, I would be shocked if he's not the opening day starter for the Kansas City Chiefs. It just goes to show you two things. Number one, his willpower and his work ethic. And number two, the advancement in medicine. Because years ago, yeah. Lewis, before you and I ever started playing, this was a 12 to 14 month injury. The fact that guys are now coming back 6 months, nine months, it just goes to show you the advancements that we've made in medicine, man. So this is super cool to see him out there in May.
11: Lewis, you are familiar with the coaches and that training staff in Kansas City. Is it a surprise to you that Mahomes is able to do this much already?
13: No, not at all. Look, from the very get-go, they told me that he attacked this thing with the same kind of ferocity and the kind of maniacal commitment that Patrick's attacked everything from day one since he's been there. And he really is ahead of schedule. You know, the word I got today was that he looks absolutely fantastic. He's doing warm-up, individual routes on air, some 7-on-7, you know, working out of the gun. And, I mean, the people down there are kind of giddy at the way it's going right now, to be quite honest with you. So I don't think anything, you know, has surprised them. Nothing should surprise us. Nothing that this young man has done since he took over, you know, back in 2018 really should surprise us. He is one of one. And that training staff down there headed by Rick Burkholder is one of the very best. I've talked about it many times. I've known Rick Burkholder since I was 18 years old, since I was at the University of Pittsburgh way back in the Stone Age. This dude knows what he's doing. He's got a great team around him that really has taken Patrick and just kind of run with this rehab. And they are excited about this football team and the way they think that the 2026 version is going to look.
0: See where Patrick Mahomes is a couple of months from now as we get into training camp and on towards the season. SportsCenter All Night, ESPN Radio. He's been throwing passes in practice, though. And speaking of throwing, how about what we saw from the Yankees on Wednesday?
14: Previous high was 10 against Texas earlier in that season. Next pitch, fastball, strike three called. Got him looking. 10 strikeouts, Garrett Cole, as we play here in the sixth in a 2-0 Yankee lead.
0: Garrett Cole dealing 6 2/3, 10 strikeouts in his second start in his return from Tommy John surgery. He got some help from the defense.
14: There's a pitch from Cole. Fastball muscled into right field, and Judge has to play it on a short hop. The runner's coming around third. Here's the play at the plate. They got him.
15: Wow.
14: The captain guns down Michael Massey trying to score and keep this a scoreless ball game.
0: Cole getting some help from the defense. Also got some help from the offense.
14: 3-2 pitch. Swung on, hit hard, right side, through for a base hit. Volpe scores right behind him. McMahon digging for third is Goldschmidt. He's there with a slide. Two-run single, Ben Rice. And the Yankees have a 5-0 lead here in Kansas City.
0: It would be a 7-0 win for the Yankees. WFAN with the call. Garrett Cole getting the win. First win since the 2024 ALDS. 23rd game with double-digit strikeouts and no walks. As for the Mets,
16: here's the 1-1. Swing and a drive, well hit to right down the line. If it's fair, it's gone. It is a home run. Juan Soto does it again. Soto now has 8 home runs in his last 12 games, including this one. It is his 12th home run of the year, and the Mets have that elusive first run of the game. They lead the Reds 1-0 here in the first inning.
0: 8 homers in the last 12 games dating back to May 14th, most in baseball over that span. 12 homers on the season, 880 ESPN New York with the call. Mets double up the Reds 4-2. Red Sox an 8-0 shutout of the Braves. They're shut out for the 5th time this season, Atlanta is. 2nd time on the road for Boston. All 9 starters recording a hit for the 2nd time this season. Speaking of shutouts, Tigers shutting out the Angels.
17: 3-2, fly ball, left field. This one's deep. Got a chance. Gone! On cue, Spencer Torkelson delivers. 8th of the year, 2-0 Tigers.
0: It would be a 4-0 win for Detroit. 97 won the ticket. Tigers' first shutout win since April 10th against the Marlins. Could there be a breakaway? That's next. SportsCenter All Night continues. It's ESPN Radio.
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19: 1 second left. The Cavs are down 2. Will they be down 0-2? Williams holds. Looks the pass. Gets it to James. Here's a 3 for the win. Goal! It is good!
18: 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The NBA is on ESPN Radio. 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
1: 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College softball in Oklahoma City on Thursday. 8 teams at the World Series, 5 of them from the SEC. There's one matchup where both teams are from the SEC on day one on Thursday. So how many of those SEC teams will win Thursday? ESPN analyst Tori Vidalis and Haley McClenny.
2: My heart says 3, but my gut says 2. Mm-hmm. And I'm going to stick with that. I think we got some really good matchups. Of course, you got the one automatic SEC, but she wants me to say 3, but I'm going with 2.
3: Okay. I'm saying 3. Obviously, the automatic Tennessee one. I like Alabama to beat UCLA, and I really like this Arkansas team. There's just something different. But also, don't be surprised if Mississippi State keeps it close. Like, I think that Mississippi State-Texas Tech game will be close. Their pitching's good enough to keep them in it.
4: That pitching could win it. No? I mean, what?
3: They shocked the world in Norman. Why not in Oklahoma City?
1: 4 games on ESPN and ESPN2 Thursday starting at noon Eastern. The landscape of college sports in many ways like the Wild West, but now a bill of sweeping legislation introduced in the U.S. Senate, which aims to address many current issues in college sports, including restoring power to the NCAA. We'll see how that bill makes it through Congress and what happens there. A lot of conversation about college football in particular lately. Playoff expansion. Georgia coach Kirby Smart this week suggesting if an agreement can't be reached on expansion, maybe the SEC should just go it alone and break off. ESPN's Paul Feinbaum.
5: Kirby Smart is one of the best. He's the best coach in the country, along with Cignetti. He also cares about regulations. The problem is within the SEC and every other league, there is literally no enforcement. And what the SEC is talking about is self-governance, where they would control their own league. Now, Greeny, that sounds great. It is not feasible because there's no enforcement mechanism that will preclude you from going to court. So they've talked about breaking away. I don't see them doing it. There's hundreds of millions of dollars at stake. And if you go out on your own, you're also liable for everything. Well, right now, they're part of an organization.
6: Heather, is this something that we should be talking about seriously?
7: Well, yes, because they're talking about it seriously. But Greeny, I can't explain to you enough how much. There are just words here, a lot of words without concrete ideas as to how to actually implement it and enforce it. I have been hearing this from university presidents for months now. If we don't get help from the from the federal government for federal legislation, we're going to have to take matters into our own hands. Greg Sankey talked about this yesterday at the podium. But how do you do that? How do you, as a single conference, create your own legislation that is legally defensible in court for things like the transfer portal and eligibility, which right now the NCAA is the legal shield protecting these conferences from all of these lawsuits that are happening? So I'm in believe it when I see it mode, but yes, we should talk about it because they're talking about it at the highest level within this powerful conference.
1: We'll see how this sorts itself out as well. Baseball, Diamondbacks a 3-2 win over the Giants for their 5th straight win. Brewers edge the Cardinals 2-1, sweeping St. Louis for the first time since 2024. Guardians edge the Nationals 3-2. Nationals, a season high 4-game win streak comes to an end. Right now, SportsCenter All Night, ESPN Radio.
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8: How good is that? Are you ready to take?
0: Number 5.
1: Astros edge the Rangers. Jock Peterson with a pair of homers in the loss. And in the Houston win, Jordan Alvarez. KBME 790.
9: Pitch. And Alvarez hits it well and hits it deep to right center field. Back is Carter at the wall looking up. See you later! Second home run of the night for Jordan Alvarez. And this one puts the Astros up 3-2.
0: Number 4.
1: Jordan Alvarez now has 20. He's tied for the American League home run lead. ESPN 1000.
9: Murakami hits one deep. Left field. Number 20. 14-1.
10: Get out of here. Way back in straightaway left field. When he starts hitting the ball that way, opponents are going to pay dearly.
0: Number 3.
1: Mariners beating the A's for their first series sweep in the month of May. Seattle Sports 710 AM.
9: Swung on and destroyed. Left center field. It is going to go. Sail away, Julio. Three-run home run. It's all Mariners now. 9-0 over the A's. An exclamation point.
0: Number two.
1: Yankees shut out the Royals because Kansas City couldn't get a runner to the plate. WFAN.
11: First pitch from Cole. Fastball muscled into right field, and Judge has to play it on a short hop. The runner's coming around third. There's a play at the plate. They got him.
2: Wow.
11: The captain guns down Michael Massey trying to score and keep this a scoreless ball game.
0: Number one.
1: To the ice, Carolina taking a commanding lead in their series, winning game four in Montreal. So they're up 3-1, three in the first period. 99.9 The Fan.
12: 2-on-1 for Carolina. Blake and Stankoven coming in. Blake, Stankoven, 3-0 Carolina! It's a huge goal! Sent across Logan Stankoven. There is his eighth of the postseason. And the Hurricanes have ripped the top off of this game.
1: Canadiens shut out for the second time this postseason. First time losing four consecutive home games in a single postseason in franchise history. Hurricanes, seventh team in the expansion era to win 11 of their first 12 games of a postseason. Third shutout they've had this postseason, tying a franchise record, which they set in 2002 and matched in 2006. Speaking of the postseason, and as we get to the finals, who would the Knicks prefer to see next week? That's straight ahead. SportsCenter All Night continues. It's ESPN Radio.
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0: welcome to the Hoop Collective Podcast. We talk about the NBA. Joining me from New York City, where the New York Knicks await the winner of the Western Conference and are climbing lamp poles and other general public displays of love of the Knicks, I guess. Tim Bontemps.
1: Hello, everybody. And yes, the fervor over the Knicks has not died down. It's not going to die down for another week until game one of the finals. And everybody here is rooting for seven games in the Western Conference to make McMahon work a little bit more and to have these two juggernauts beat themselves up for a few extra days.
0: And joining us from the Paycom Center in Oklahoma City, Oklahoma, where the Thunder won by 13. They scored, I think, 45 more points in Game 5 than they did in Game 4, which is an indication of how vastly different the two games were. To take a 3-2 lead in the Western Conference Finals, it is Band McMahon.
2: Howdy, partners. Can I tell you, I'm fine if this thing goes 7. I'd like to cover an epic series. The first two games were unbelievable, just theater. And then it's kind of gone a little bit of a swing here. The last three games haven't been that competitive, but you add it all up, it's a 3-2 series. And, tonight was certainly the Thunder's night, despite a slow start by Shai Gilgeous-Alexander. And I'm going to read you everything that Victor Wembanyama had to say after the game. Okay, that's it.
0: I think your connection glitched there.
2: No glitch. Old Wimby. Honestly, Isaiah Hartenstein and the group didn't let him get anything going. Made a bunch of free throws, as did Shai, by the way. But 4-15 from the floor and shockingly unimpactful defensively. He did not do media. Not the end of the world, but a bad look for a guy who's supposed to be the next face of not just the franchise, the league.
0: This will be constantly reset. I mean, this won't stay this way, but this was the biggest game of his career tonight.
2: Yeah.
0: His first ever, 2-2 game fives define stars' careers. Certainly game sevens, but 2-2 game fives, there's usually more of those. Okay. And certainly, the guy that I covered, LeBron,
1: 2011,
0: 2-2 game fives, established his career. Okay. Victor went 4-15 and had a surprising just 6 rebounds.
2: Well, just 6 rebounds. And honestly, the Thunder scored 27 points on 11 of 16 shooting when Wimby was the primary defender. Highest field goal percentage with Wimby as a primary defender in a game this postseason.
1: I mean, he just wasn't impactful, period.
2: No, he really wasn't. And look, I do think it's tough for this guy to bring it when the series is every other day with the physical load that he has on him. And the Thunder, this was the second game that Isaiah Hartenstein was the primary defender on him. Obviously, they're going to rotate it throughout games. In both of those games, he defended him very well. But they're rotating not just throughout games, but throughout the series because they have that kind of depth. We're talking or texting during the game, like Jalen Williams might be the best backup big in the NBA. He's definitely on a very short list. I mean, people in Detroit can talk about Isaiah Stewart if you want. Caruso's taking his time, so on and so forth. I get the physical challenge here. He's obviously the primary focus of the game plan. But look, dude, it was a failure of a performance from him, and it was a failure of a post game. Like, it's part of his responsibility to sit there and send the message from the locker room. He's the face of that team and supposed to be a face of the league. And look, Shai's message was basically, hey, thank you, teammates, because I stunk it up in the first quarter, and you guys came through for me. And that was exactly right. Now, Shai, got it going in the second and third quarter, certainly did his part to pull out the win with 32 points and 9 assists. And he said, it's one of the worst starts of my career. If there were 4 or 5 me's out there, we'd have been down by 20 at the end of the quarter instead of being right there.
0: I was watching very closely the start of this game because the last two games, the Spurs have gotten out to enormous starts. And while they did lead early, Victor was not part of that. Basically, Julian Champagne came out and got hot from 3 and got up an early lead.
1: I believe every other guy on the team took a shot before he did.
0: I'm not at these games. I'm watching these games, but I thought Victor looked like he had low energy in game 3, and I was worried that he was wearing down. And then he came back in game 4 and had a brilliant game. Yeah. And I thought he was low energy again. And look, I know De'Aaron Fox is playing on you know, a high ankle sprain that normally, I mean, a regular season, he's probably sitting, but he goes 4 of 15. Devin Vassell, who's been a really important third scorer in this series, goes 2 of 11. And Wemby goes 4 of 15. I mean, Champagne hit 4 threes. Castle had a good offensive game, which, you know, he hasn't always shot the ball well. He shot the ball great from three in this game.
1: Listen, there's no Jalen Williams in this game for the Thunder. There's no A.J. Mitchell in this game for the Thunder, right? Obviously, Shea's really good, but you need to have more than one guy typically, right? Twice in this game, Victor Wembanyama was on the court, once in each half, and Shea Gilgeous-Alexander was on the bench. The Thunder won both those stints and outscored the Spurs in those minutes by 8 points. That sums up the game right there. If the Thunder are going to win the Victor on, Shea off minutes in a game, they're going to win the game. And that gets right to the heart of it, which, again, like, a lot of this stuff ultimately is pretty reductive. And Shea struggled early in the game, but when the Thunder got going, it was Shea getting going in the middle of the game. Diamond guys up for assists and making buckets and getting to the line and making plays, right? And in the two games the Spurs have won in the series, Victor has been awesome. And in the games they have not won in the series, he has not been nearly as good.
2: Well, that's exactly right. He's been the best player by far in the Spurs' two wins. And, you know, it's not even like Shea's been the best player necessarily. Like right now, if the series ended today, if it was best of five, my vote would go to Alex Caruso as the MVP of the series.
1: Mine too, probably.
0: I want to talk about Caruso in a second. So, we said that Wembanyama had 20 points. He made 12 free throws. That's how he got to 20.
2: But 4-15, didn't rebound, not nearly as normal.
1: He just wasn't impactful on the game.
0: But let me give you this number. So Victor's 20.6 rebounds, okay? He's minus 8. Chet Holmgren and Isaiah Hartenstein combined. Chet 6 of 9, Hartenstein 6 of 8 shooting. That's 12 of 17.
2: Mm-hmm.
0: That's better than 4-15.
2: Yes, it is.
0: Chet scores 16, Isaiah 12. So that's 28. So we're looking at 12 of 17, 28 points. Between the two of them, 26 rebounds. Chet 11, Hartenstein 15, 26 rebounds.
1: Chet had a massive game. I mean, he wasn't
2: massive. His first quarter, he was 4-4 and kind of kept him afloat while Shea was.
1: But just in general, I mean, it was a significant step forward for Chet after being terrible basically the entire first four games. Now, there were stretches of this game where he was also not great, getting bullied inside some, giving up layups where I didn't think he should have. But like you said, he was huge to start the game and kept him in it before the Spurs could run away and hide again. Kept the crowd in the game, which I thought was big. And like you said, Brian, like, again, Isaiah Hartenstein and Chet Holmgren, like, they outplayed Victor in this game. Like, if that happens again in the series, the Spurs season is going to end. And look, I am not going to sit here and say the Spurs are losing Thursday or definitely losing one of the next two games. Like,
2: right,
1: they've shown they're good enough in the series. The Thunder are still probably missing both A.J. Mitchell
0: and Jalen Williams. Well, you had the Victor Wembanyama. He could just put up two awesome games.
1: But there's a reason why I have and we have all talked about the experience of going through the playoffs mattering all season. Because for as great as this guy is, and look, maybe he will pull this off and win the next two games. I am 100% not ruling it out. But there's a reason basically everybody in the history of the league has had to fail before they win. This is really hard. It's really hard to go through it. It's really hard to learn the amount of energy it takes to get through it and how to deal with going through it. And every great player in the history of the league has had to go through that in some form or fashion. So this next game, like you said, game five is the biggest game of Victor's career. Now game six is going to be the biggest game of Victor's career. If they win that, it's going to be the same thing in game seven. And like, part of all this stuff is learning how to go through that and navigate that and deal with that. And some days you're going to have 41 and 24 and be on top of the world. And some days you're going to have 20 and 6 and not be very good and lose. And like, that's just part of learning what it's like to be in that kind of position.
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15: Who better step up for the San Antonio Spurs in Game 6 without Victor Wembanyama as a part of his government name? 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
1: All right, so McMahon, you mentioned Caruso. So in game four, Alex Caruso
2: had a dud.
1: I mean, dud. He took one shot, missed it. One shot.
2: Yep. Sort of emblematic of the Thunder's entire performance.
1: They scored 83 points. Tonight they scored 127.
2: 82, but who's counting?
1: 82, sorry.
3: The lowest scoring game since they got blown out by 73, a record-setting blowout by the Memphis Grizzlies in December 21.
2: Yeah.
1: So Caruso, awesome.
2: Oh.
1: 4 threes, 6 assists. You know, they put the ball in Cason Wallison and Caruso's hands a little bit more to sort of make up for no A.J. Mitchell, no Jalen Williams. They combined for 11 assists. But Caruso, man, what a player.
3: And listen, man, Caruso is the ultimate playoff riser. You know, Caruso and Hartenstein were brought in to be the finishing pieces. They've both been huge, really, in last year's title run.
2: And this one.
3: You know, the last 2 years total, but also especially in this series. And look, Hartenstein, I'm not going to sit here and tell you Hartenstein's shutting down Victor Wembanyama, because that, you know, he'll be the first to tell you, one, it's not a one-man job. Two, you're not just going to shut him down, but he's doing a hell of a job against him. He's making him work for everything that he gets. And then Caruso, you know, again, remember, coming into this series, a big part of the Spurs game plan, because obviously what's the number one thing you're trying to take away from OKC? It's Shea. Obviously, the guy's back-to-back MVP. You want to clog things up, the driving lanes on him. You know, they're doubling a bunch early in the series. And they were leaving Caruso wide open, which worked in the regular season. He has shot it great. I don't have the numbers right in front of me, but he shot it great during this series.
1: 18 of 28 on threes.
3: There you go. 18 of 28 on threes.
2: Yeah.
3: And
1: Landry Shamet, it's like, pff.
3: Yeah, right. That's nothing. And Caruso does all the Caruso stuff, all the activity, all the hustle plays, all the just defensive disruption, you know, and it, like Shea said, hey, he's a two-time champ. He's the most experienced player on this team. He's played in the most big games on this team. You can't just, you know, try to manufacture that kind of experience. And, you know, in Shea's words, Alex Caruso is one of, if not the best competitor in the NBA. And you're feeling that in this series. By the way, you're feeling that from Hartenstein as well. And so those are the two finishing pieces that Presti brought in before last season. And the guy he brought in this year has made a hell of an impact in this series. Jared McCain. And here's a dude who, you know, and it's been a bit of a roller coaster for him, because he has the spectacular game three. Total dud like everybody else in game four, 1 of 10. But they throw him in the starting lineup because they don't have A.J. Mitchell.
1: By the way, how about Mark Dagenau? Guy goes 1 of 10 and he says, now, young man, here comes your first playoff start.
2: And he stunk in the first half of this
3: yes.
2: game.
3: And he scores 18 of his 20 in the second half.
2: Yeah, I mean, to me, it's even Mark Dagenau going back to him in the second half. And like, all right, we're gonna keep going with you again. And like, because he easily could have gone to Cason Wallace or somebody else, and he, you know, stuck with it and yeah, McCain responded with a massive second half, hitting a bunch of huge shots.
3: And a couple things. One, like Caruso said, you never have to worry about this guy being aggressive. Like, that's who he is. Make or miss, he thinks the next one's going in and he's going to get his shots up and you're going to have to guard him. The other thing is, what's the concern about putting Jared McCain in the starting lineup? It gives the Spurs somebody to attack. They tried. They were 4-14 with him as the primary defender. Fox, Castle, and Vassell were 0-9. You know, that's the top three perimeter scorers in the starting lineup were 0-9 going at him.
1: And we didn't even talk about Kendrick Williams. He comes in, plays 12 very impactful minutes, hits a couple of threes.
2: Guy would be in a rotation for almost any other team, and it's just a break glass of a case of emergency guy.
1: That's why I say the Thunder are never desperate.
3: Well, and listen, man, I know people get bored by the Boy Scout Thunder culture and all that, but think about Kendrick Williams. He doesn't play other than garbage time the first two series. And, you know, really not until game four did he get thrown in the rotation. And he was one of the only guys who played well in game four. And then he comes in and gives them some big minutes in game five.
2: And hit two massive threes.
3: And then, you know, Cason Wallace, he got pulled from the starting lineup today. He got pulled, you know, like he was the guy who started once A.J. Mitchell went down. He's started a bunch of games when they had guys out this year. Mark Daigneault walks in, you know, 10 minutes before shoot around, says, "Hey, Case, you know, we're going to go with Jared in the starting lineup tonight. You're going to come off the bench." And as Mark said, it's not a conversation that he was worried about. He knows Kaysen's going to handle. He's a young guy, ambitious, obviously, extension eligible this summer, by the way. He's not worried about all that. He's worried about winning games. And the guy comes out and he's plus 29 tonight. And, you know, you mentioned the assist, he a couple blocks, a couple steals, but it's not like he had a huge score tonight. He's just making all kinds of winning plays. And that's kind of the epitome of this team. They've got 13 dudes on the roster who've proven they can make winning plays.
1: I want to talk about what we think we're going to see in game six, but real quick, was there any clarity about why Alex Caruso went to the back? Because I was changing planes in Minneapolis during this. And by the way, you know Minneapolis Airport, Bontemps, you're the Delta man.
2: Sure.
1: I had to go from, this is all inside baseball. You know, we have some travel. We have some Delta frequent flyers. I had an F-15 to B-6 tonight.
2: It's a tough travel across.
1: And I walked the whole thing.
2: Travel across the airport.
3: Do they both have first class? You know when
1: that's not relevant.
3: I mean, it's a question. It is relevant.
1: I traveled across the air. I walked the whole thing. I did take the train.
2: You had to shuffle those legs a little ways.
1: My point is, during that time, I didn't see Caruso, and I was listening on the radio to Mark Kestershire and PJ Colosimo, and they thought he might have had a head injury. The TV broadcast thought he might have had an ankle injury. Was there any clarity to that?
3: I'll be honest with you. I did not get clarity.
1: All right, fine.
3: Yeah,
1: so, I just want to give credit for my.
2: He did hit his head on the floor. However, he stepped on, I believe, Stephon Castle's foot. Was feeling his ankle. He went to the back. He very quickly came back to the bench and he came back in the game. I think he rolled his ankle,
3: but I didn't get clarity.
1: Okay, one thing I want to point out. First off, Shai Gilgeous-Alexander was 7 of 19. Now, this was in Game 4. That officiating crew let that game be a little bit more physical. Free throws were down in that game. In this game, both teams took over 30 free throws. The Thunder 38, the Spurs 32. Wemby took 12. Shai took 17, made 16 of them. I'm sure certain people have a certain feelings. But he's 7 of 19 in this series, or in this game.
3: In the game, yeah.
1: In the series, he is now... This is a guy, by the way, who shot 55% during the regular season.
3: Yeah.
1: Okay. He's now... It's easy.

0: they're pretending like Jalen might play, and he's obviously not.
1: Yeah, he's doing this like stationary shooting stuff pregame, and then it's like, oh, he's out.
2: So are the others going to make enough plays? Like, I think that's, what's Victor look like? What do the others look like? If you tell me those two questions, you probably tell me what the game looks like.
1: I hear what you're saying, and I don't necessarily disagree. Mark Daggett will also talk about, like, you know, he loves the word force. And by that, he's talking about aggression, and not just like aggression of the guy who's got the ball in his hands, but aggression in the off-ball movement, you know, the cutting, aggression in the screen, aggression in how fast they're getting into their actions, how fast they're bringing the ball up the floor. You know, and then, you know, kind of that leads to better shots, you know, that is what he'll tell you. You know, he said game four was like, as ugly as the results were, he said it was their worst process game by far, all season long. You know, and the process and the results matched. I'm not going to rule out, though, with all due respect to Stephon Castle and Victor Wembanyama and the rest of these Spurs defenders, I'm not going to rule out that Shea, a lot like he did in the closeout game against the Lakers, having his best game of the series and having an MVP caliber, you know, knockout punch.
2: Oh, I'm not saying that's not in the cards either. But like, even if Shea does that, let's say Shea goes for 45 in the game, like, he can't do it by himself, and he's going to need some of those other guys to make plays. And again, on the other side, to me, with the Spurs, just everything starts and ends with what Victor looks like. And if Victor looks like he did it all in game one or it all in game four, then the Spurs are going to be live in it. And if he looks like he did in games, especially games three and five, you know, I'd say there's a pretty good chance the series ends on Thursday.
0: Well, along those lines, so in the series with the Wolves, Dylan Harper, okay, averaged 15 points, 6 rebounds, shot 57%. Like, was a, you know, Victor, you know, in that series, you know, he had a good series, but he was not incredible. He averaged less than 20 points a game. But
2: and then Dylan was incredible in game one, and then he had that abductor injury in game two.
0: So game one, he scores 24, now double overtime, so it was a little bit extra time.
2: 24, 11, 6, and 7.
0: 24, 11, 6, and 7. So, then he gets hurt in game two. Game three comes back, I think much to our surprise.
1: Yeah.
0: And he goes 2 of 7 in that game shooting, 2 of 4 in game four. And then tonight, let's see, he was...
1: Yeah, he was 1 of 5, 5 points, 6 rebounds, 3 assists. Look, it's going to be really tough for them to win, obviously with Wemby doing what he did, but like, If Fox and Harper combine for 14 points on 20 shots, that ain't going to cut it. They need two of their three guards, at least, to really play well.
0: Or they need Wemby to put up 40, which he can do.
2: They still need those guards to do stuff, too. Again, like it starts with Victor. Victor's got to be great, but they're going to need some of those guys to do stuff, too. And again, we're talking about De'Aaron Fox playing on a high ankle sprain. We're talking about Dylan Harper playing through the seductor thing. I know they're not in the injury report, but those guys clearly aren't 100%, and full props to them for playing. Like, this is a war, and these teams are fighting through it every game. And you could see in this game, there was a lot of tired mistakes on both sides in the second half of this game. Cause like Brian said, I don't get the pleasure of being in the building like you are, but this is as high intensity and as physical a basketball as you're going to see. Like, you know, this is the highest level stuff possible. So, I mean, it's a knockdown, drag out fight to get through each of these games, and it's starting to look like it on both sides.
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1: Back on the Hoop Collective with Bontemps and No McMahon.
2: Much better.
1: All right, Bontemps. So Kenny Atkinson won, I think, so they won 52 games this year and 64 last year.
2: It's 116, if that math is correct.
1: So 116, let's say it's around 120 regular season games. He won three playoff series, Cavs' first conference finals without LeBron since I was in eighth grade in the 90s.
2: A long time ago.
1: Yeah. Not ideal that it would have to be news today that he was not getting fired.
2: That's correct.
1: And I think that sort of sums up where the Cavs season ended, which is they can't be like upset, but it stops short of being satisfied. And that leaves them in an interesting position going forward.
2: Yes, I would agree. And I will refer back to the tweet that Dan Gilbert sent out after the game last night. We took a step ahead this spring, but we are nowhere near where we need to be. Can't thank the fans enough for their support this year. We will dig it all summer and do everything we possibly can to take the next step. We will grind until we get there. And he congratulated the Knicks. Now, the Cavs are nowhere near where they need to be, and they're going to do everything they possibly can to take the next step. So, Brian, you've been around the NBA for a long time. The Cavs have chosen to keep their head coach, by extension, keep their front office. And I think you would agree that they're not going to trade Donovan Mitchell, and they're going to re-sign in some form or fashion James Harden. So if the Cavs are nowhere near where they need to be, and they're going to grind all summer to get there, to me, it very obviously says Evan Mobley will not be on the Cavs next season, or at least that he is not going to be on the Cavs if they do anything to the roster, because that is the one lever they have to really pull to actually fundamentally change the team and truly get the player that is better than Donovan Mitchell on the roster, because that is inherently the problem the Cavs have. When the Cavs made the Donovan Mitchell trade, the idea was Evan Mobley would ascend and become the best player by about now, and Donovan Mitchell would be a perfect second player with him, or Donovan Mitchell would be good enough, right? And we're now 4 years into the experiment, and neither of those things has happened.

0: So you're the veteran Cavs watcher, obviously, but that is my pretty clear read of where things sit.
1: Yeah, so they have two pathways, and let me acknowledge the two pathways. Although Dan Gilbert's tweet, if we take it at face value, which I don't think we shouldn't, I think we should take it at face value. That's a better way to say it. They could, you know, Kenny Atkinson came up and basically made the pitch, and it was kind of half-hearted. And quite frankly, Kenny Atkinson public appearances in the last 10 days have been a little rough. But I think we should acknowledge that he said that, you know, he thinks they should bring the team back, put him through a training camp because a big chunk of the team changed midseason, especially James Harden. And that's definitely a shock to the system. And he thinks that they can be successful next year. And, you know, I think we should point out that the Knicks reached the conference finals last year, changed their coach, but basically held their roster intact. And
0: Hold on. The Knicks changed their coach. The Knicks didn't run it back also, with the same group.
1: The Knicks also upset the Celtics last year and were pretty impressive, you know. And
0: correct. But again, the Knicks changed their head coach. They correct. Bet that a change in head coach would change the formula. It wasn't, we're going to run back with the exact same thing.
1: That's correct.
0: And we're going to be better. Like, it would have been understandable if the Knicks had done that last year, just like it's understandable that the Cavs brought back Kenny Atkinson. But the Cavs were not good enough this year. Their playoff run was, yes, they got to the conference finals, but it was not an impressive run to the conference finals. They wheezed their way there past two flawed teams. And like you said, Dan Gilbert.
1: The Knicks playoff run was more impressive last year. It was easier to sell
0: for sure.
1: The idea of that.
0: And the conference finals were competitive.
1: It was seven games.
0: Well, but that's what I mean. It was six games.
1: The exact inverse.
0: Oh, it was six games. But it was a long competitive series, and this was not.
1: All right. So let me get to where you're going. So I just think I have to acknowledge that one pathway is status quo. I know
0: sure.
1: that, like,
0: of course,
1: steam comes out of people's ears in Cleveland. I was saying this today on Cleveland media. They do not want to even discuss that. But Kenny Atkinson put it out there, and I know talking to some people in and around the organization that is on the table. I don't think that's the way they're going to go, but it's not good reporting for me to tell you that that's not on the table, because it is.
0: For sure.
1: All right. Now, you mentioned Evan Mobley. When the Cavs traded 26-year-old Darius Garland for 36-year-old James Harden, they crossed a Rubicon, as we've discussed on this podcast, that they know they it was like when Nixon took the U.S. off the gold standard. The Cavs
0: that
1: took
0: was
1: themselves,
0: not the reference you should have done on the podcast there, Pally.
1: I missed McMahon. It's too bad McMahon's not here for that. they went off the Mobley standard and onto the Mitchell standard. Okay. And so that's a half measure. And so the question is, will they go full measure? And I don't think it only has to be Evan Mobley. I think they could examine Max Strus and Jared Allen as
0: no,
1: as,
0: they can't. Not
1: well,
0: really.
1: Again,
0: because again, the fundamental problem. Well, let's have a real conversation about the Cavs, right? The Cavs can do lots of things, right? Sure. The Cavs can do all sorts of different paths, like in the abstract, but the reality is very clear. Donovan Mitchell is not good enough to be the number one guy on a team to get to the end. He's a great player, but he's proven over time with both Utah and now Cleveland to not be that good, which again, there's only a couple guys in the league who are that good. That's not a crime. Evan Mobley was supposed to be a guy who could potentially ascend to be that level of player. It's only year five. I guess you can't rule out the chance of that happening, but I think it's safe to say it's unlikely Evan Mobley's going to become that kind of player. So to me, it's either the Cavs run it back with this group and hope that despite all the available evidence that we have, things are going to completely change, or they look in the mirror and say, okay, if we're really committing to the Donovan Mitchell timeline, which they're going to re-sign Donovan Mitchell, or they're going to try to, and Donovan has said he wants to stay there. And they already made, to your point, the Darius Garland for James Harden trade, which is a win-now trade. If you can use Evan Mobley to get a player that's better than Donovan Mitchell right now, this is your window. James Harden's 37, or going to be 37. It's not like he's 32 or 27. Donovan Mitchell is across 30. Like, this is the time to win is right now, not in 3 years.
1: Right. So, okay. But I just want to acknowledge before all the Cavs fans think you've got Evan Mobley traded, that there is another path that they could look, to trade Max Strus, who's going into the last year at 17 million.
0: Are any of those trades going to make the Cavs
1: good
0: enough?
1: No, but I'm reporting the way the system goes. I'm not saying what they should do. You're saying what they should do, and that's fine.
0: No, I'm going off of the evidence of what Dan Gilbert said, which, as you said, I think it's fair to take at least some stock in what Dan Gilbert said. And the Cavs, and let's go off actions over words. The actions of the Cavs in February were that the window is now.
1: Correct.
0: Not in 3 or 4 years. So again, and I'm not saying trade Evan Mobley for a bag of beans. Evan Mobley's a really good player. But again, the statement is you in theory either need to have Donovan Mitchell be good enough, or you need to get a player that's better than Donovan Mitchell, so he's the second best player, which he obviously is good enough to do that.
1: Okay, a few housekeeping items. Evan Mobley has 4 years and $220 million left on his contract. He makes $50 million next year. So keep that in mind. James Harden has a $42 million player option, but it's not really a player option. It's a strange contract. It was difficult for me to sort of go over this with some of the folks at ESPN the last day. It's a player option. He technically controls it, but if he opts in, only $13 million of it is guaranteed. I say only, like that's a small amount, but you know, and the Clippers were not prepared to pick that up or guarantee him a new contract. That's why he ended up getting traded. What is going to happen is that he is going to opt out of that contract, become a free agent. And the Cavs are very likely going to sign him to a new multi-year deal where he gets more guaranteed money. Like I said, he's guaranteed right now about $30 million. He's guaranteed $13 million.
0: Right. He's going to be a Cav on a multi-year deal.
1: Right, but let me tell you the reason why. The point is they bring his number down and then they dip under the second apron. And by dipping under the second apron, they open themselves up to be able to make more complex trades. Now, you say Evan Mobley, you think about what they could do with them. The first name that comes to mind is Giannis.
0: Mm-hmm.
1: Evan Mobley will turn 25 in the offseason. Giannis, I believe, is 31. Evan Mobley has had a couple of injury things. He had knee surgery a couple years ago, but has been healthier than Giannis over the last few years, obviously younger. But as somebody in Cleveland told me this week, the Cavs drafted Evan Mobley to hopefully become Giannis. Would they pass on the opportunity to actually trade for Giannis?
0: That's the kind of trade we're talking about. I'm not saying trade Evan Mobley for draft picks or trade Evan Mobley for role players or whatever. That's not the move. The move, if you're really looking at where the Cavs are at, again, use the Knicks as an example. What did the Knicks do? The Knicks fired their coach to try to get better. Go back a couple of years ago when the Celtics lost in the playoffs, right? What did they do? They went and got Drew Holiday. They went and got Kristaps Porzingis, right? What did the Thunder do? The Thunder went and got Isaiah Hartenstein and Alex Caruso. They already had Shea. But again, getting another role player on this Cavs team is not going to be the thing that makes a difference. So if you're going to make a real significant change, it's got to be, and they already passed on changing the coach, and you're keeping Donovan Mitchell and you're keeping James Harden, there's only really one change left to make.
1: Right. And let me just say, I don't know if the Cavs could have beaten the Celtics this year. They were on the opposite side of the draw, and Tatum got hurt. They obviously were not in the same class as the Knicks. And I don't know where, they barely beat the Raptors without Quickly and Ingram for most of the series.
0: And they barely beat the Pistons.
1: Yes, but they did beat them.
0: They did.
1: And I don't know where
0: the Pistons are younger and should get better.
1: And I don't know where they would rank against the reinvigorated Pacers, who they couldn't beat last year.
0: The East is going to be deeper next year.
1: So the question I have for you is, if they come with Evan Mobley, and they have a couple of other assets, they have Max Strus, like I said, $17 million expiring contract.
0: That's not really an asset. Their assets are their draft picks, and I would say Jalen Tyson, who's a pretty interesting second-year wing. That's, I'd say, what their assets are.
1: They have two first-round picks they can trade, but one of them is this year's pick, which is 29th, which is not an attractive piece, but it's still a first-round pick.
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1: Let me ask you, do you think Evan Mobley, and you know, maybe you could add a pick and maybe you could add another player, I don't know. Is that enough to get the Bucks interested in doing it?
2: I think it's enough, yeah. I think, you know, Evan Mobley is a super interesting young player who would have a lot of value. And I think, you know, whether the Bucks want to keep him, build around him, or if they want to flip him again. I would say if you're a team in Milwaukee's position, you go back and look at what the Oklahoma City Thunder did in the wake of the Paul George trade, right? They made about, I think it was either that summer, that offseason, or the next one. They made about 12 trades in 12 days, right? They just kept accumulating assets. For a team like Milwaukee, that's what you need to do. And they could turn Evan Mobley into a ton of stuff from somebody else. Because Evan Mobley, even though he's not as good as Giannis, he probably has more homes than Giannis for a variety of reasons. So I do think that that's a winning package to get Giannis. And I would understand if they didn't. But again, I'm just going by the logic path of what Dan Gilbert said and knowing how the Cavs operate. And like, Dan Gilbert has never been somebody who's satisfied with just having a nice team.
1: When the Cavs won the championship in 2016, their slogan was all in.
2: Well, and again, there was one team this year that was in the second apron. It was the Cleveland Cavaliers. You're not in the second apron if you're hoping to be an okay team. This team was supposed to be good enough. The Cavs were not good enough. So the question is, do you really think just running it back with 37-year-old James Harden is going to lead to some dramatically better results? Well, let's be honest, James Harden is not exactly dynamite in the playoffs.
1: Okay. Now I want to discuss the LeBron James aspect of this.
2: Hmm.
1: This is the name on everyone's lips in Cleveland. They naturally believe that he is a savior for them, even at age 41. And first off, I just want to say that even if they could get LeBron James for the minimum, and I want to be very clear in the language, but let's just say for the sake of argument, they could get LeBron James essentially for free. That's not solving all of their problems, because LeBron is no longer a good defensive player night in and night out. And this team's, one of its biggest problems is its defense. Obviously, the attacking of Harden and the attacking of Mitchell and what happened in this series would not be solved by signing LeBron.
2: That is correct.
1: And so whatever their solution attempt will be, whether it's trading for Giannis or it's making another trade, defense has got to be part of the thought process. So I don't think the Cavs' all-in move here can be going to get LeBron.
2: Fundamentally, I just don't know if you're winning anything with James Harden and Donovan Mitchell anyway, because of the severe limitations it's going to cause for you defensively. And that I think is really more than anything else. Like, it's the position the Cavs are in now, so I get it. But like, this was the question I had about this trade going all the way back to the beginning. And it, frankly, it was just a different version of the same problem of having Darius Garland and Donovan Mitchell, right? Like, having two guards like that that aren't really going to play defense, it makes it just extraordinarily difficult to build a good enough team. Now, you have Jared Allen and Evan Mobley. They're excellent defensive players. That was sort of the construct of what the Cavs thought would work. But, you know, if you look at the Knicks, right, they've got three elite perimeter defenders next to Jalen Brunson. You look at the Thunder, they've got a million elite perimeter defenders. You look at the Spurs, they've got all sorts of really good perimeter defenders, right? Like, you look at the Celtics, they have a lot of really good versatile perimeter defenders. Like, to win at the highest level in the playoffs, it's very hard to win with one-way guards. And they have two of them. So,
1: right. And LeBron's not a two-way perimeter player.
2: LeBron at this point is not a two-way player either.
1: Okay. Now, let's go down the path that LeBron must go down here in the next few weeks. Number one, he has to decide whether or not he wants to play again. It looks like he's probably going to, but he has not said that. Number two, his discussion has to be with the Lakers about whether he's going to continue with them. And I will just tell you,
2: Don't pause on that. Isn't the first part of that, do the Lakers want to continue with LeBron?
1: Exactly. Well, I agree.
2: I'm just saying they're the ones sort of with the, I think, the first lever on that.
1: Yes. And from,
2: I'm not saying they don't, to be clear, for aggregators, but I think they're the ones with the giant.
1: Well, I'll give the aggregators something right now. Okay.
2: Okay. Oh, window giving the aggregators things. Okay.
1: Before I say that, let me just say that you have to understand that the LeBron has to work out his future with the Lakers first before any other future happens. Okay. And from what I am told, the LeBron side is waiting for the Lakers to come to LeBron. They're not going to go to the Lakers and say, we would like, just like last year, they did not go to the Lakers and say, we would like a contract extension, please. the LeBron side, from what I am told, is would like the Lakers to come and say, LeBron, here's what we were offering, and if they're offering less than the max, here's why. Because we're going to use this cap space to sign these players, and this is where you slot in. And maybe
2: can
1: LeBron
2: I interject
1: says,
2: for a second to ask you a question about this?
1: Yeah.
2: Why would they do that, the LeBron side?
1: I don't know. That's what I'm told.
2: No, I'm asking your opinion. Why would that be the position?
1: Well,
2: I'm not saying you have the answer.
1: I think everything that's going to happen between now and the draft, no matter what you hear and no matter what LeBron might say on his podcast or on social media or wherever in any interview, I think all of it's negotiating.
2: Of course.
1: LeBron is negotiating unconventionally, which he's known to do. And I, by the way, I don't think that's controversial. I don't think the player saying they're waiting to hear from the team is I don't think that's an aggressive move.
2: I don't think it is either. I do think, however, that the LeBron side, I think, is in a spot they've really never been in before, right? Where they don't necessarily control the situation. And they frankly have always controlled the situation going back to when LeBron is probably in seventh grade.
1: Well, he's going to be unrestricted. So they have some control, but the, in terms of the salary, that the Lakers do control what they're going to offer. Like
2: they have control over the fact that LeBron could choose to just walk and play elsewhere for the minimum or an exception. But in order for LeBron to get paid somewhere where he would in theory want to be, they need to work with the Lakers, whether it's to play with the Lakers or play with somebody else. Now, if he's willing to just take the minimum, sure, it doesn't matter. He can just decide in August and do whatever he wants. That'll be fine. But if he wants any more than that, it's going to require some workarounds.
1: LeBron has a $58 million cap hold. And a cap hold is a complicated thing, and I don't want to go too far into it. Just know that the Lakers don't actually have cap space until they decide what's going to happen with LeBron. And what I mean by that is they agree to a contract with him for whatever the number is, whether the number is 58 million or the number is 8 million. Or they say, LeBron, you and us, we're moving on from each other, and they renounce his rights. But the Lakers have to deal with LeBron before they do their other business. Even if LeBron says to them, hey, I just don't know where my body is going to be yet. And so I can't make this decision in June. The Lakers are probably going to have to say, we totally respect you. We're going to have to renounce your rights then, because, and we can revisit you coming back on us on a smaller contract, but we can't sit here and wait till August. They got to know around the draft.
2: And that's where it's different than it's ever been before, because in the past, LeBron had the ability to say, I'm going to decide in August, and everybody would wait. Everybody would wait till August 10th or August 15th or July 15th or July 20th.
1: Wait until July 9th or 10th. Okay.
2: Right, so, exactly. Whatever the date.
1: Now, so these are very, what we've just laid out there are very delicate, nuanced, complex, negotiation-filled days and weeks. If, and I can't underline this more for the aggregators who botched
2: aggregators,
1: it again today with me.
2: Listen close.
1: If all of that leads to LeBron saying, I'm ready to move on, and it's not going to be with the Lakers. And again, that's past whether he wants to play or not. That's past any negotiation with the Lakers. That's past whatever back and forth they have. If all of those things happen and LeBron entertains other teams, okay, then LeBron must entertain what he's willing to play for. Is he only willing to go where he can be signed and traded so that he would have substantial earnings? You know, that he would not play for $15 million or $6 million or $3 million, which is the minimum, $3.6 million. Is he going to want something else? And if that fails, let's say that, you know, he says to the Lakers, okay, let's work on a sign and trade. And, you know, they can't do that. Then if he's willing to play for the minimum, then you bring in the concept of, well, he could go to the Warriors or he go to the Heat or he go to the Cavs. Okay. Cause I'm seeing out there a preponderance of
2: just to back up one second. He could go sign with those teams for something other than the minimum. They have exceptions where they could sign him on those teams.
1: Correct, but yeah.
2: Just to be clear.
1: Basically, when we say he could sign for an exception, there's a mid-level exception and the veteran player exception. You know, signing a guy to a minimum.
2: Well, and there's the tax mid-level. He could sign for about $15 million, about $6 million or the minimum. Those are really the options for the most part.
1: The teams that he's going to have interest in, like a team like the Warriors, they don't have the mid-level. They don't have $15 million.
2: I mean, I think they do. Yeah, they do.
1: But then if they use that, they'd be hard capped, and I don't even know if they could.
2: But I'm just saying the Warriors could do that.
1: All right. I'm just saying there's a lot of ifs that have to be checked.
2: It's an extraordinarily complicated deal for him to get paid real money other than with the Lakers. And frankly, it's complicated for him to get paid real money with the Lakers.
1: Okay. All right. Thank you so much to our producers for staying up so late overnight to put this together. Mark, Miles, Tucker, and of course, Jackson. Thank you to McMahon and Bontemps. Thank you for watching and listening to the Collective. We'll talk to you later this week.
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12: Hey, it's Evan Cohen. 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Will Wemby and the Spurs do enough to stave off elimination? 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

0: SportsCenter all night. The Hurricanes trying to push the Canadiens to the brink in Game 4.
1: He scores! A power play goal! Carolina gets a 1-0 lead. Their first power play goal of this series, and Sebastian Aho delivers it.
0: One team clinches, another waits their turn.
2: Oklahoma City and San Antonio are going to Ollie Frazier each other to death, and somebody's going to need like a vacation and not be ready physically and emotionally to move on to the next round.
0: Untouchable might be an understatement at this point.
3: And he makes a throw, and that's it. There you go. Now he becomes the all-time Phillies, breaking that Grover Cleveland record at 41 2/3 record.
0: A two-quarterback battle in the Twin Cities.
4: I have a drive that, you know, that's been driving me since fifth grade when I decided to be at this level and perform really well at this level, and that's the same drive that's running through me today.
0: Plus, missed it by that much.
5: The 2-0 pitch is a liner into left center field. This is headed for the gap, and over the head of the left fielder Torres, it rolls up against the wall. The Brewers have their first hit of the game.
6: Oh, yes, I remember now. Missed it by that much.
0: From the worldwide headquarters of ESPN, this is SportsCenter All Night on ESPN Radio and on the ESPN app. Now, here's Jay Reynolds.
7: Would you believe SportsCenter All Night, ESPN Radio, the all-new ESPN app, and Sirius XM Channel 80. Both the NBA and NHL have teams into the championship series awaiting their opponents. In the NBA, Knicks are waiting to see if it'll be the Spurs or the Thunder. Who would they rather see? We'll ponder that straight ahead. On the ice, Vegas moving into the Stanley Cup Final on Tuesday, and now they await the winner of the Eastern Conference Final. Hurricanes, Canadiens skating in Montreal Wednesday in Game 4. Canadiens looking to pull even in the series. As we learned quickly in the first period, they would not.
1: Gostisbehere whips it across. Ehlers.
7: Aho shoots. He scores! A power play goal! Carolina gets a 1-0 lead. Their first power play goal of this series. And Sebastian Aho delivers it. It's 1-0 Hurricanes.
8: Oh, how quiet it got in Montreal. Jordan Staal would add another goal about a minute later. 2-0 Carolina. Then about a minute and a half after that,
1: 2-on-1 for Carolina. Blake and Stankoven coming in. Blake, Stankoven, 3-0 Carolina. It's a huge goal sent across Logan Stankoven. There is his eighth of the postseason, and the Hurricanes have ripped the top off of this game.
8: Jordan Staal would add a goal. Hurricanes go on to a 4-0 win. 99-9 the fan. Three goals in the first period, ultimately a 4-0 shutout after an empty netter. Hurricanes 6-0 on the road this postseason. Seventh team in Stanley Cup playoff history to win its first six road games of a postseason. Seventh straight road playoff win overall dating back to last season. They have a 3-1 series lead on Montreal. Hurricanes 9-1 this postseason when they score first. Sebastian Aho, power play goal, his 11th career power play goal, breaking a tie with Eric Staal for the most in franchise playoff history. Staal had his goal as well. He spoke with TNT.
9: I thought tonight was definitely one of our best games this playoff. It's a good team. Don't get me wrong. And we were on it though. And you know, our number one goal is not giving them a sniff. And checking for our chances when we can. And you know, we were fortunate enough. The puck went in early. And then from there, the guys just did a great job of shutting them down.
10: Well, you didn't give him a sniff. And Freddie Anderson was big when he needed to be. I know he hasn't faced a lot of shots in this series, but is that in some ways more difficult, and what can you say about his contribution?
9: Yeah, Freddie's been just a rock back there. He's so steady and so calm, and it is tricky at times, I think, for a goalie, to be sitting and obviously they're going to get shots, and he made some big saves at the right time, and that's what you need in a goaltender.
10: The vibes on the bench seem immaculate. How would you describe the energy of the group?
9: Yeah, tonight was great. It was a lot of fun. The boys were energized and ready to roll, so we're trying to feed off each other and pump each other up and make sure that it's not easy. I mean, we're working hard, and you know, we got to keep the energy up and keep us motivated in how we want to play, and the guys did that tonight.
10: Everyone very engaged. Last one, you're going back to Carolina with a chance to close out the series. You've been in a conference final before, but you've never been this close as a group. What would would it mean for you to close it out in front of your home fans?
9: Yeah, it'd be great. That's planned. But again, the fourth one's always the hardest one to win. So it's going to be a brand new challenge, brand new game, and you know, we're going to have to learn from this next game and then learn how we can get even better and find a way to close it out.
7: Frederik Andersen, fifth goaltender to win each of the first six road games of a playoff year, third shutout this postseason. As the Hurricanes aren't giving up many shots to Montreal, Canadiens, 43 shots on goal in the last three games, 18 in the Game 4 loss. They trail the series 3-1. Hurricanes in control. Game 5 is Friday in Raleigh, 8 o'clock Eastern. Right now, SportsCenter all night, ESPN Radio.
11: And the Oklahoma City Thunder take the pivotal fifth game, 127-114.
12: We just learned from our mistakes. We learned from what we talked about as a group, and we just applied it tonight.
13: The guys do a great job of playing together and playing to their strengths, regardless of who's on the court.
7: New York Knicks are waiting in the wings after their sweep of the Cavaliers. NBA Finals opening next week on Wednesday. The Knicks will be opening up on the road, either in Oklahoma City or in San Antonio, depending on who comes out of the West. Thursday night, Thunder Spurs play Game 6. Oklahoma City leading the series 3-2. They can close it out with a win. Spurs can force a Game 7, but our Michael Wilbon is a little doubtful.
14: The emotions of it. To be in an NBA locker room in the postseason, it is so quiet. There's just not the usual chatter and socializing, even among teammates who love each other. It is so exacting, right?
15: Yeah.
14: And so emotionally, what I thought all season is, they're going to be great. Look. Victor Wembanyama's going to win championships, plural, with health. Many, maybe.
15: Yeah.
14: But the emotion of going through this the first time and how tumultuous it is, I don't think they're up to that just yet.
7: We'll find out in Game 6 coming up tonight. But inexperienced and perhaps tired, ESPN senior writer Vincent Goodwill.
16: There's a point in every playoff series where both teams know who the best team is, and the series starts to take its shape. San Antonio, I look at Dylan Harper, rookie. Vassell, young player. Stephon Castle, young player. Big Vic. This is their first time
14: going through this. Yep.
16: This is, you have fatigue. Like me and Perk were talking about it in the hallway. Playoff basketball is more akin to wrestling than it is regular season basketball. And they are learning how fatiguing this is. Victor Wembanyama plays 10 more minutes a game in the playoffs in the regular season, and he's supposed to be at peak optimal.
7: All that said, nobody in the Western Conference Finals has 4 wins yet. So, who should the Knicks want to ultimately face next week? Here's our Stephen A. Smith.
17: I think it's obvious that the answer should be the San Antonio Spurs. And that's not to throw any shade on San Antonio. It's to point to their youth and particularly the ongoing storyline of the fatigue involving Victor Wembanyama. The combination of the two things puts the Knicks at a decided advantage against the San Antonio Spurs than they would face against the Oklahoma City Thunder. In San Antonio, you've got fatigue. The New York Knicks, by the time the NBA Finals exist, would have played, it starts January, June 3rd, they would have played 4 games in 23 days. Okay, and this is after Ramrod and the Sixers and the Cavs, of course, and the Hawks over the last 3 games and winning and close out games by over 30. So we're happy about that. You also got to take into consideration the youth of the San Antonio Spurs and how they haven't been here before. Juxtapose that to the Oklahoma City Thunder. If there is an individual that is completely unfazed by the moment, that just seems completely poised under the most arduous of circumstances, I'm imagining the Garden rocking and going crazy and doing what it does, right? And Shea just sitting up there like, it's nothing. It just doesn't faze him at all. You see what I'm saying? You don't see these emotional highs and lows, those roller coasters that you see from the less experienced teams. I don't see how, if you're a Knicks fan, if you're asked a question, which one do you want, or which one rather would be a less difficult opponent, that answer would have to be the San Antonio Spurs.
7: The Knicks, one of 3 teams still standing. They're into the NBA Finals, and there's the 2 in the Western Conference Finals. Knicks have won 11 straight playoff games, all by double digits, including the closeout game of the Eastern Conference Finals when they dispatched Cleveland. Knicks spotlight is on Jalen Brunson.
8: He's like my height. 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
15: Nobody saw this coming from Jalen Brunson. Believe me. And I've always raised my hand. I said, man, when the Knicks signed this, that's a lot of money. I think they overpaid for a guy that could be a backup point guard at best. They see something that I don't, so be it. If I'm wrong, I'm saying I'm wrong. But nobody can say that they're right, saw this. 4 years of Jalen Brunson, what he's been able to do. Now, if you have that kind of ability, you need to help the world a lot better. In terms of finding out what bad's going to happen and make sure that doesn't happen outside of basketball. You didn't see this coming. Not one Nick Brunson fan saw it coming like this to these kind of expectations involving Jalen Brunson. It's lazy, it's tired, and it's stupid, and it's inaccurate. Stop saying these things and keeping receipts. Stop keeping receipts because I know what happened if he didn't look like this. Oh, the Knicks had, you'd be keeping receipts then. That the Knicks shouldn't have signed this guy all this money. It's easy to do that when you know people aren't coming for you. It's a lot easier to be on the outside when nobody gives a you-know-what about what you have to say. So stop keeping receipts regarding Jalen Brunson, because plenty of you to keep receipts were the same people were on the side of saying, I don't know why the Knicks gave that kind of money to a guy 6'2", maybe, in stocking feet when it comes to Jalen Brunson. It's stupid.
8: Knicks are into the NBA Finals. They'll get either the Thunder or the Spurs. Western Conference Final Game 6 tonight. We'll have it presented by Gusto. Our coverage, 8 o'clock Eastern, ESPN Radio, and the ESPN app. Right now, SportsCenter all night to baseball. It was a night ago. Shohei Ohtani was hit on his hand, but Wednesday made his scheduled start against the Rockies. His hand seems okay.
18: 3-2 pitch, wave, and a miss, strike three. Way out in front of the sweeper was Rumfield, and Ohtani has his seventh strikeout. Swing and a fly ball to right field, and calls under it. He makes the catch. Six no-hit innings for Shohei Ohtani.
8: Six no-hit innings after, by the way, giving himself the lead in the bottom of the first.
18: Here's a 1-1 from Sugano. Ohtani hammers it to dead center. This ball heading back. It is gone. A home run. A leadoff home run. The 28th of his career. Ohtani makes it 1-0 with the third career home run off of Tomoyuki Sugano.
8: AM 570 LA Sports. Ohtani, third career leadoff home run in a game. He started at pitcher. All other players in baseball history have combined for zero leadoff homers in a game they started at pitcher. Dodgers, a 4-1 win over the Rockies. Ohtani, six innings, no hits, four walks, and his ninth homer of the year. First Dodgers player with a home run in consecutive starts on the mound since Don Drysdale in 1965. Rockies, meanwhile, 37th loss this season. That's the most in baseball. Speaking of locking things down on the mound, how about the Phillies?
3: That ball's hit on the ground right at Bryce Stott. Gets in front of it, and he makes the throw, and that's it. There you go. Christopher Sanchez got through the fourth, and now he becomes the all-time Phillies, breaking that Grover Cleveland record at 41 2/3 record.
19: Two balls, two strikes. Sanchez ready. He kicks, and the pitch. Swing and a miss. He got him. And pounding his fist into his mitt, Christopher Sanchez puts up another scoreless inning. It's seven scoreless today. And he finishes with a strikeout on Ty France. And that'll send us to the eighth. It is 2-0 Phillies.
8: Sports Radio 94 WIP. Phillies a 3-0 shutout of the Padres. Christopher Sanchez, seven innings of six-hit ball, nine strikeouts, sixth pitcher since 1893 to throw at least seven innings and allow no runs in five straight starts. His skipper, Don Mattingly.
20: He saw history today. I know we've asked you many times if there are Sanchez starts. How do you describe it? But when this just keeps going, does it almost feel like they can't end?
21: A little bit. You just don't expect him to give up any runs. Thought he was a little rough early. You know, I don't know if this thing's on his mind at all. You know, going through it, knew he had to get through four, I think it was. Seemed to settle down a little more after that. But, yeah, he's been amazing from the standpoint that it just seems like every time out, no matter what team or who it is, just kind of keeps going.
22: You just
2: went an entire month without giving up a run. Can you remember seeing a run like this? I mean, he's up there with one of the longest ever, Kershiser's.
21: Yeah. Well, I had Kershaw. He was pretty close to this. I'm not sure if he got there or not, but kind of in general, the Kershaw-Greinke was like Wheeler and Sanchi. But, you know, Sanchi's amazing in his own right, the way he does it, you know, with the ball down, the ball's tumbling out of the same zone. So he's been amazing. You know, when he gets in trouble, he doesn't seem to panic at all. Just keeps making pitches, and so it's fun to watch.
7: 44 and two-thirds consecutive scoreless innings, breaking Grover Cleveland Alexander's franchise record. 39 scoreless innings in the month of May. Cubs and Pirates, Chicago mired in a 10-game losing streak.
4: Ian Happ batting with men at second and third. And he drives one in the air to right field. If it's fair, it's going to be gone. That ball is a three-run homer for Ian Happ. Right down the line and right, and the Cubs take a 7-4 lead. That is a big one.
7: Cubs Radio Network, Ian Happ with the go-ahead three-run homer. Drives in five. That's half of Chicago's output. They beat the Pirates 10-4, snapping that 10-game losing streak. Scored more runs on Wednesday than in their previous six games combined. Going for a title in OKC. That's next. Sports Center All Night continues. It's ESPN Radio.
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0: The Thunder retake the series lead 3-2. Can the Spurs survive a must-win and force a game seven? 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
1: 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Game 6 of the Western Conference Final coming up tonight. San Antonio, Oklahoma City. Oklahoma City also in focus for college softball. Day 1 of the Women's College World Series coming up Thursday. Number 1, Alabama's there. Texas, the 2-seed, advancing to OKC as well. For the first time since 2015, Oklahoma is not there. 5 of the 8 teams in Oklahoma City are from the SEC, including Texas, the reigning champs. They get Tennessee on day 1 today. The one matchup that features 2 SEC teams. ESPN analyst Haley McClenny.
2: It's going to come down to Tennessee's offense. Can they produce enough runs for the Tennessee pitching staff? We know how great this pitching staff is with Carlin Pickens, with Sage Marjecko, and with Aaron Neuer. And Carlin Pickens was absolutely dominant in that super regional against Georgia. The Georgia offense, while they were hot and they were great and we were hyping them up, it's still not as good as Texas's offense. I mean, you got to deal with Katie Stewart. You got to deal with Reese Atwood. You got to deal with Caden Henry at the top being a spark plug for that Texas team. And then Tegan Kavan as well. That's going to be the toughest pitcher by far that Tennessee has faced yet in this postseason. Yes, they are starting to put up some crooked numbers, but it's still, if you would have told me in that super regional that Sophia Knight would have hit 2 home runs, she had 0 on the year coming into super regionals. She hit 2 in that one. I want to see still a little bit more production from the Tennessee offense. They are still last among remaining SEC teams in terms of batting average, runs scored, home runs, etc. But it's going to be a good one. I'm excited for it.
1: 5 of the 8 teams in Oklahoma City are from the SEC. Quadruple header on Thursday starting at noon Eastern. Texas Tech and Mississippi State get things underway. ESPN and ESPN2 with the coverage this weekend for the Women's College World Series. Right now, SportsCenter All Night. There's been a spotlight on quarterback Brendan Sorsby this week and whether he'll be eligible to play for Texas Tech this fall. The current status is a no, but Texas Tech is expected to have an appeal submitted to the NCAA by the end of the week. The NCAA

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1: I don't think it's a big deal that he's been denied eligibility. I'm not surprised. They do have to crack down on this. I'm incredibly shocked about what I just heard out of Paul Feinbaum's mouth, because I couldn't disagree with him more. Of course, they, even regardless of the fact that there are partnerships with gambling, or that gambling is everywhere, like Paul just said, of course there is a vested interest in the NCAA, or heck, if we want to take it to the professional ranks, the leagues, ensuring that the players themselves do not gamble, particularly when we're talking about gambling on your own sport. And oh, by the way, gambling on your own team, which is what Sorsby apparently did. And so you can't allow that. There's all sorts of things that are legal or allowed from other people outside of industries that are not allowed within certain industries, right? Like pilots are far more regulated on what they can consume or what they can take, Ian, than you and I sitting here as sports radio hosts, yeah, for example. Okay. So there's things like that, that your employer can tell you, or your organization can tell you, you're playing by different rules if you're an NCAA athlete than the rest of us are who are not NCAA athletes. Your rule is that you can't gamble.
0: 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Right now, SportsCenter all night. WNBA, Fire and Sun. This would wind up being a 10-point game.
2: Had the heroics last time out against New York. Now it's Carlton. Drives. Kick it late. Wide open look for three.
0: Fire, a 71-61 win over the Sun. Fire, fifth win this season, tied with the Lynx for the most in the WNBA. Three-game win streak. Mystics, a 78-64 win over the Storm, 14-point win, their first double-digit win of the season. Mystics leading wire to wire. They led by as many as 25. For the Lynx and the Dream,
3: give Minnesota some defensive credit for holding her down, but she is so effective offensively. Miles was stripped but able to collect, kick. Courtney Williams, ladies and gentlemen.
0: USA Network with the call as the Lynx beat the Dream 96-81. Minnesota leading wire to wire after entering the game as a 3.5-point underdog. Tempo, a season-high 111 points as they beat the Sky 111-104. Sky falling to 0-3 at home this season, their fourth 0-3 start or worse at home in franchise history. Liberty, a 10-point win over the Mercury, 84-74, snapping a three-game losing streak. One more win, and they're into the finals. That's next. 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
1: Six no-hit innings for Shohei Ohtani on Wednesday as the Dodgers beat Colorado. Kirby Smart hinting that the SEC could break off on its own if there's no playoff deal for college football. Carolina goes up 3-1 in their Eastern Conference final.
2: And the horn goes! And the Carolina Hurricanes, with a 4-0 shutout win over the Montreal Canadiens. And when we talk to you on Friday night, the Carolina Hurricanes will be one win away from the Stanley Cup final.
1: 99-9, the Fan. Hurricanes scoring three of the four goals in the first period in a span of about 3 minutes. They win again on the road, 6-0 on the road this postseason. Hurricanes, three first period goals in 2 minutes and 47 seconds. Second fastest three goals in playoff franchise history. They get the win, limiting Montreal shots on goal. They had just 18 in game four. Canadiens have 43 shots on goal in the last three games combined. Frederik Andersen gets the shutout in this one, his eighth career playoff shutout, third shutout this postseason. And now Carolina, one win away from skating for the Stanley Cup. ESPN analyst Kevin Weeks.
3: Freddie Andersen should be pretty thankful for the way that the guys defended in front of lockdown defense. I mean, lockdown, like Rikers Island type lockdown, in a good way, of course. But watch the way they insulate. They take away the middle. Their shot lanes are predictable for Freddie. Good job contesting sticks, influencing the offensive decisions of Montreal, laying out blocking shots there like Gosses Bear. And when Freddie had to make saves, which wasn't that often, he was there. Another good defensive play by Chatfield. So the defensive reads and the posture in front of Freddie were super clean. And here they go off that block shot in transition. So good defense leading a good offense. A very complete game for the Canes here.
4: As for Montreal, this a year ago, right, a young team on the come up, make the playoffs, and then they've already made it to the Eastern Conference Finals. But did the relative youth and inexperience of this Canadiens team show itself in this game?
3: Of course the inexperience showed itself. I'll tell you how. This is a team that has young stars, budding stars, superstars to be, and undisciplined penalties. Okay, you're down 3-0. You want to get maybe a quarter pound of flesh, but there's still a game to be played. So you have to have discipline, but you can see the frustration bubbling over. So, yes, their inexperience is starting to show as this series has gone on, particularly these last two games, for sure.
4: 17 shots on net. The third period was preposterously tilted towards Carolina. Help me understand how that's even possible to have that few pucks on net in a playoff game.
3: I don't get it, especially when you have a lot of the young, talented players that they do. But to me, they're being too selective. They're looking for the perfect play one or two times too many, and they're not taking the shot opportunities that are there. You can't do that in the Stanley Cup playoffs. You definitely can't do that in the conference final.
1: Carolina leading this conference final, 3-1. They go for the jugular on Friday, game five in Raleigh, Friday, 8 o'clock Eastern. The winner of the series, of course, goes to the Stanley Cup final, where they will face Vegas, the Golden Knights dispatching Colorado, the President's Trophy winner, in a sweep. Earlier on ESPN Radio, E.J. Raddick from the NHL Network.
5: You know what I think the biggest thing that John Tortorella has done in this all is that he has not gotten in the way. They were looking for confidence when he got there, and I think he brought them, he gave them a little confidence, or as some of the players say, maybe a little swagger. And it was a change. It was a different voice. But as the playoffs have gone on, you got to remember, this team won the Stanley Cup 3 years ago, and they have a lot of those pieces still there. And a big problem all year was the inconsistency in goal. Well, Carter Hart has kind of come in and solved that problem, and he has been better with each series. And then they got William Karlsson healthy. He had missed 60-some-odd games. When you have Eichel, Karlsson, Hurdle, and Dowd, Nick Dowd, down the middle as your four centers, and then you got good goaltending, you're a force to be reckoned with.
1: Vegas making it to the Stanley Cup final after making a coaching change at the end of March. And now Vegas awaiting an opponent for the final series. SportsCenter All Night, ESPN Radio.
2: For the first time since 1999, the Knicks are
6: most importantly, we all believe in each other from top to bottom.
7: Pull up three, Brunson from the right wing is good.
8: There's nowhere better in the world when the Garden has hope.
1: New York Knicks awaiting an opponent in the NBA Finals after they swept Cleveland in the Eastern Conference Finals. Now they await either the Spurs or the Thunder. San Antonio looking to pull even and keep their season alive in Game 6 on Thursday. Thunder taking a 3-2 series lead with their win in Game 5, which was a game that may have exposed some inexperience perhaps for San Antonio. ESPN analyst Jhené Ogumike.
9: They did show a little bit of inexperience because they were unable to fight through fatigue. And let's break this down, because offensively, Game 5 was what it looked to be the welcome to the NBA playoffs through adversity moment for Victor Wembanyama. And it's kind of ironic to say that Victor Wembanyama, a guy that's 7'5", had no legs, but he did it. Now, the supporting cast, I truly think, needs to be able to step up. So when Victor is struggling, you have to sort of have other guys step up and try to hold down the fort. I wish I had time to dig into my history books and talk about mythology. I forgot what goddess or god was the one with all the snakes and the heads coming out. And every time one gets cut off, the other one grows. That's the Oklahoma City Thunder. Anytime they miss a star player like Jalen Williams, J-Dub, or AJ Mitchell, who are two of their top three creators, no big deal. Alex Caruso just goes in there and drops 22. No big deal. Jared McCain knocks down three threes and has 20 points. If I'm the Spurs, you have to pick your poison. Either SGA goes off, you limit the supporting cast, or it's like Game 1 where the supporting cast goes off, Alex Caruso has a career high, and now you're able to limit the back-to-back MVP. So they have to pick a lane, the San Antonio Spurs. Otherwise, we're going to see a similar result to Game 5 where everybody eats.
1: Spurs, Thunder, Game 6 tonight in San Antonio, 8 o'clock Eastern. We, of course, have it here on ESPN Radio. Right now, SportsCenter all night.
7: That'll be the final play of Super Bowl 60 as the Seattle Seahawks celebrate a 29-13 victory over the Patriots.
10: I think, you know, all those guys in that locker room are going to use this as fuel, and I think motivation to get back here and have what they're feeling out there.
1: Struggled in the Super Bowl, and as we know, struggles for the Patriots during the offseason. More than two dozen teams with their OTAs taking place this week. In New England, there's been persistent talk about the Patriots being front runners to acquire wide receiver A.J. Brown from the Eagles. ESPN Patriots reporter Mike Reese.
11: I watched this group closely at practice, and wide receiver Kayshon Boutte, a starter last year, was not here for this voluntary work. He's working out elsewhere, and he would be directly impacted as an outside receiver by a potential trade for A.J. Brown. And then there was the newcomer, Romeo Doubs, wearing Rob Gronkowski's old number 87. He was targeted on the first pass from quarterback Drake May in full team drills. Here's Coach Mike Vrabel on what he's seen from the team's wide receivers.
12: Good to see Romeo out there. It was good to see some of the new faces, some of the young guys. It was good to see, you know, Kyle Williams get some opportunities and Chiz. And, you know, so again, we're going to look to strengthen the roster wherever we can. But it was also a great day to see guys that maybe didn't get as many opportunities last year, especially Romeo, who wasn't on our team.
11: After practice, I asked defensive tackle Milton Williams if he had to resist putting on his general manager's hat and going up and saying, trade for A.J. Brown, because I played with him in Philadelphia. He smiled. He said he's heard the noise like many of the other players. He called Brown a monster on the field. And then he said, look, they don't pay me to make trades like that.
13: Now, Mike Vrabel did miss day three of the draft to focus on his family. Mike, what did he say about missing any more time during offseason activities?
11: So, Laura, he deflected on the topic. He said he's only focused on today, and he said he's here today in full force. And Milton Williams was asked what he's observed from Vrabel, and he said he's seen the same guy. He's talking smack, and he's getting guys going. And, Laura, out at practice, I was watching Mike Vrabel. There was a drill. He's with the running backs, and he wanted to see quick, decisive cuts. And when he saw one he didn't like, he yelled out, hey, no pitter-patter. So the vocal part of Mike Vrabel, you see him out on the field, you hear him out in the field. It feels like really the same Mike Vrabel that we've seen over the last year.
1: Also this week, Chiefs with their practices, which apparently included Patrick Mahomes. He was on the field. We saw the video of him dropping back, throwing a pass. Yes, with a knee brace. He's recovering from a torn ACL and LCL in his left knee, which he suffered in week 15 against the Chargers. But now here he is in May throwing a pass in practice. ESPN analyst Louis Riddick and Booger McFarland.
14: It's super encouraging because as a football fan and somebody that analyzes this game, you want the best players on the field. And Patrick Mahomes is one of the best of all time. So you got to feel really good if you're a Kansas City Chiefs fan. The fact that we haven't even reached June and he's already got a helmet on taking dropbacks, even though he's moving very gingerly, I get it. It's 4 months until September. So I think the fact that he's on the field right now is super encouraging that he's going to do everything he can. And I'd be shocked now, based on seeing this, I would be shocked if he's not the opening day starter for the Kansas City Chiefs. It just goes to show you two things. Number one, his willpower and his work ethic. And number two, the advancement in medicine. Because years ago, yeah, Lewis, before you and I ever started playing, this was a 12 to 14 month injury. The fact that guys are now coming back 6 months, nine months, it just goes to show you the advancements that we've made in medicine, man. So this is super cool to see him out there in May.
13: Lewis, you are familiar with the coaches and that training staff in Kansas City. Is it a surprise to you that Mahomes is able to do this much already?
15: No, not at all. Look, from the very get-go, they told me that he attacked this thing with the same kind of ferocity and the kind of maniacal commitment that Patrick's attacked everything from day one since he's been there. And he really is ahead of schedule. You know, the word I got today was that he looks absolutely fantastic. He's doing warm-up, individual routes on air, some 7-on-7, you know, working out of the gun. And, I mean, the people down there are kind of giddy at the way it's going right now, to be quite honest with you. So I don't think anything, you know, has surprised them. Nothing should surprise us. Nothing that this young man has done since he took over, you know, back in 2018, really should surprise us. He is one of one. And that training staff down there headed by Rick Burkholder is one of the very best. I've talked about it many times. I've known Rick Burkholder since I was 18 years old, since I was at the University of Pittsburgh way back in the Stone Age. This dude knows what he's doing. He's got a great team around him that really has taken Patrick and just kind of run with this rehab. And they are excited about this football team and the way they think that the 2026 version is going to look.
1: See where Patrick Mahomes is a couple of months from now as we get into training camp and on towards the season. SportsCenter All Night, ESPN Radio. He's been throwing passes in practice, though, and speaking of throwing, how about what we saw from the Yankees on Wednesday?
16: Previous high was 10 against Texas earlier in that season. Next pitch, fastball, strike three called. Got him looking. 10 strikeouts, Garrett Cole, as we play here in the sixth in a 2-0 Yankee lead.
1: Garrett Cole dealing 6 2/3, 10 strikeouts in his second start in his return from Tommy John surgery. He got some help from the defense.
16: There's a pitch from Cole. Fastball muscled into right field, and Judge has to play it on a short hop. The runner's coming around third. Here's the play at the plate. They got him.
17: Wow.
16: The captain guns down Michael Massey trying to score and keep this a scoreless ball game.
1: Cole getting some help from the defense. Also got some help from the offense.
16: 3-2 pitch. Swung on, hit hard, right side, through for a base hit. Volpe scores right behind him. McMahon digging for third is Goldschmidt. He's there with a slide. Two-run single, Ben Rice. And the Yankees have a 5-0 lead here in Kansas City.
1: It would be a 7-0 win for the Yankees. WFAN with the call. Garrett Cole getting the win. First win since the 2024 ALDS. 23rd game with double-digit strikeouts and no walks. As for the Mets,
18: here's the 1-1. Swing, a drive, well hit to right down the line. If it's fair, it's gone. It is a home run. Juan Soto does it again. Soto now has 8 home runs in his last 12 games, including this one. It is his 12th home run of the year, and the Mets have that elusive first run of the game. They lead the Reds 1-0 here in the first inning.
1: 8 homers in the last 12 games dating back to May 14th, most in baseball over that span. 12 homers on the season, 880 ESPN New York with the call. Mets double up the Reds 4-2. Red Sox an 8-0 shutout of the Braves. They're shut out for the 5th time this season, Atlanta is. 2nd time on the road. for Boston. All nine starters recording a hit for the second time this season. Speaking of shutouts, Tigers shutting out the Angels.
17: 3-2, fly ball, left field. This one's deep. Got a chance. Gone! On cue, Spencer Torkelson delivers. Eighth of the year, 2-0 Tigers.
1: It would be a 4-0 win for Detroit. 97 won the ticket. Tigers' first shutout win since April 10th against the Marlins. Could there be a breakaway? That's next. SportsCenter All Night continues. It's ESPN Radio.
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1: 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College softball in Oklahoma City on Thursday. 8 teams at the World Series, 5 of them from the SEC. There's one matchup where both teams are from the SEC on day one on Thursday. So how many of those SEC teams will win Thursday? ESPN analyst Tori Vidalis and Haley McClenny.
2: My heart says 3, but my gut says 2. Mm-hmm. And I'm going to stick with that. I think we got some really good matchups. Of course, you got the one automatic SEC, but she wants me to say 3, but I'm going with 2.
3: Okay, saying 3. Obviously, the automatic Tennessee one. I like Alabama to beat UCLA, and I really like this Arkansas team. There's just something different. But also, don't be surprised if Mississippi State keeps it close. Like, I think that Mississippi State-Texas Tech game will be close. Their pitching's good enough to keep them in.
4: That pitching could win it. No, I mean,
3: they shocked the world in Norman. Why not in Oklahoma City?
1: 4 games on ESPN and ESPN2 Thursday starting at noon Eastern. The landscape of college sports in many ways like the Wild West, but now a bill of sweeping legislation introduced in the U.S. Senate, which aims to address many current issues in college sports, including restoring power to the NCAA. We'll see how that bill makes it through Congress and what happens there. A lot of conversation about college football in particular lately. Playoff expansion. Georgia coach Kirby Smart this week suggesting if an agreement can't be reached on expansion, maybe the SEC should just go it alone and break off. ESPN's Paul Feinbaum.
5: Kirby Smart is one of the best. He's the best coach in the country along with Cignetti. He also cares about regulations. The problem is within the SEC and every other league, there is literally no enforcement. And what the SEC is talking about is self-governance, where they would control their own league. Now, Greeny, that sounds great. It is not feasible because there's no enforcement mechanism that will preclude you from going to court. So they talked about breaking away. I don't see them doing it. There's hundreds of millions of dollars at stake. And if you go out on your own, you're also liable for everything. Well, right now, they're part of an organization.
6: Heather, is this something that we should be talking about seriously?
7: Well, yes, because they're talking about it seriously. But Greeny, I can't explain to you enough how much. There are just words here, a lot of words without concrete ideas as to how to actually implement it and enforce it. I have been hearing this from university presidents for months now. If we don't get help from the from the federal government for federal legislation, we're going to have to take matters into our own hands. Greg Sankey talked about this yesterday at the podium, but how do you do that? How do you, as a single conference, create your own legislation that is legally defensible in court for things like the transfer portal and eligibility, which right now the NCAA is the legal shield protecting these conferences from all of these lawsuits that are happening? So I'm in believe it when I see it mode, but yes, we should talk about it because they're talking about it at the highest level within this powerful conference.
1: We'll see how this sorts itself out as well. Baseball, Diamondbacks a 3-2 win over the Giants for their 5th straight win. Brewers edge the Cardinals 2-1, sweeping St. Louis for the first time since 2024. Guardians edge the Nationals 3-2. Nationals, a season high 4-game win streak, comes to an end. Right now, SportsCenter All Night, ESPN Radio.
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8: How good is that? Are you ready to take?
0: Number 5.
1: Astros edge the Rangers. Jock P.

0: Peterson with a pair of homers in the loss, and in the Houston win, Jordan Alvarez, KBME 790.
1: The pitch. And Alvarez hits it well and hits it deep to right center field. Back is Carter at the wall looking up. See you later! Second home run of the night for Jordan Alvarez. And this one puts the Astros up 3-2.
2: Number four.
0: Jordan Alvarez now has 20. He's tied for the American League home run lead. ESPN 1000.
1: Murakami hits one deep. Left field. Number 20. 14-1.
3: Get out of here. Way back and straightaway left field. When he starts hitting the ball that way, opponents are going to pay dearly.
2: Number three.
0: Mariners beating the A's for their first series sweep in the month of May. Seattle Sports, 710 AM.
1: Swung on and destroyed. Left center field. It is going to go. Sail away. Julio. Three-run home run. It's all Mariners now. 9-0 over the A's. An exclamation point.
2: Number two.
0: Yankees shut out the Royals because Kansas City couldn't get a runner to the plate. WFAN.
4: First pitch from Cole. Fastball muscled into right field, and Judge has to play it on a short hop. The runner's coming around third. Here's the play at the plate. They got him.
5: Wow.
4: The captain guns down Michael Massey trying to score and keep this a scoreless ball game.
2: Number one.
0: To the ice, Carolina taking a commanding lead in their series, winning game four in Montreal. So they're up 3-1, three in the first period. 99.9 The Fan.
6: 2-on-1 for Carolina. Blake and Stankoven coming in. Blake, Stankoven, 3-0 Carolina! It's a huge goal! Sent across Logan Stankoven. There is his eighth of the postseason. And the Hurricanes have ripped the top off of this game.
0: Canadiens shut out for the second time this postseason. First time losing four consecutive home games in a single postseason in franchise history. Hurricanes, seventh team in the expansion era to win 11 of their first 12 games of a postseason. Third shutout they've had this postseason, tying a franchise record, which they set in 2002 and matched in 2006. Speaking of the postseason, and as we get to the finals, who would the Knicks prefer to see next week? That's straight ahead. SportsCenter All Night continues. It's ESPN Radio.
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0: SportsCenter all night. The Hurricanes try to push the Canadiens to the brink in Game 4.
1: Hoshins, he scores! A power play goal! Carolina gets a 1-0 lead. Their first power play goal of this series, and Sebastian Aho delivers it.
0: One team clinches, another wastes their turn.
2: Oklahoma City and San Antonio are going to Ollie Frazier each other to death, and somebody's going to need like a vacation and not be ready physically and emotionally to move on to the next round.
0: Untouchable might be an understatement at this point.
3: And he makes the throw, and that's it. There you go. Now he becomes the all-time Phillies, breaking that Grover Cleveland record at 41 2/3 record.
0: A two-quarterback battle in the Twin Cities.
4: I have a drive that, you know, that's been driving me since fifth grade when I decided to be at this level and perform really well at this level, and that's the same drive that's running through me today.
0: Plus, missed it by that much.
5: The 2-0 pitch is a liner into left center field. This is headed for the gap, and over the head of the left fielder Torres, it rolls up against the wall. The Brewers have their first hit of the game.
6: Oh, yes, I remember now. Missed it by that much.
0: From the worldwide headquarters of ESPN, this is SportsCenter All Night on ESPN Radio and on the ESPN app. Now, here's Jay Reynolds.
7: Would you believe SportsCenter All Night, ESPN Radio, the all-new ESPN app, and Sirius XM Channel 80. Both the NBA and NHL have teams into the championship series awaiting their opponents. In the NBA, Knicks are waiting to see if it'll be the Spurs or the Thunder. Who would they rather see? We'll ponder that straight ahead. On the ice, Vegas moving into the Stanley Cup Final on Tuesday, and now they await the winner of the Eastern Conference Final. Hurricanes, Canadiens skating in Montreal Wednesday in Game 4. Canadiens looking to pull even in the series. As we learned quickly in the first period, they would not.
1: Gostisbehere whips it across. Ehlers. Hoshins. He scores! A power play goal! Carolina gets a 1-0 lead. Their first power play goal of this series. And Sebastian Aho delivers it. It's 1-0 Hurricanes.
7: Oh, how quiet it got in Montreal. Jordan Staal would add another goal about a minute later. 2-0 Carolina. Then about a minute and a half after that,
1: 2-on-1 for Carolina. Blake and Stankoven coming in. Blake, Stankoven, 3-0 Carolina. It's a huge goal. Sent across Logan Stankoven. There is his eighth of the postseason. And the Hurricanes have ripped the top off of this game.
7: Jordan Staal would add a goal. Hurricanes go out of a 4-0 win. 99-9 the fan. Three goals in the first period, ultimately a 4-0 shutout after an empty netter. Hurricanes 6-0 on the road this postseason. Seventh team in Stanley Cup playoff history to win its first six road games of a postseason. Seventh straight road playoff win overall dating back to last season. They have a 3-1 series lead on Montreal. Hurricanes 9-1 this postseason when they score first. Sebastian Aho, power play goal, his 11th career power play goal, breaking a tie with Eric Staal for the most in franchise playoff history. Staal had his goal as well. He spoke with TNT.
8: I thought tonight was definitely one of our best games this playoff. It's a good team. Don't get me wrong. And we were on it though. And you know, our number one goal is not giving them a sniff. And checking for our chances when we can. And you know, we were fortunate enough. The puck went in early. And then from there, the guys just did a great job of shutting them down.
9: Well, you didn't give him a sniff. And Freddie Anderson was big when he needed to be. I know he hasn't faced a lot of shots in this series. But is that in some ways more difficult? And what can you say about his contribution?
8: Yeah, Freddie's been just a rock back there. He's so steady and so calm, and it is tricky at times. I think for a goalie, to be sitting and obviously they're going to get shots, and he made some big saves at the right time, and that's what you need in a goaltender.
9: The vibes on the bench seem immaculate. How would you describe the energy of the group?
8: Yeah, tonight was great. It was a lot of fun. The boys were energized and ready to roll. So we're trying to feed off each other and pump each other up and make sure that it's not easy. I mean, we're working hard, and we got to keep the energy up and keep us motivated in how we want to play. And the guys did that tonight.
9: Everyone very engaged. Last one. You're going back to Carolina with a chance to close out the series. You've been in a conference final before, but you've never been this close as a group. What would it mean for you to close it out in front of your home fans?
8: Yeah, be great. That's planned. But the fourth one's always the hardest one to win. So it's going to be a brand new challenge, brand new game, and we're going to have to learn from this next game and learn how we can get even better and find a way to close it out.
7: Frederik Andersen, fifth goaltender to win each of the first six road games of a playoff year, third shutout this postseason. As the Hurricanes aren't giving up many shots to Montreal, Canadiens 43 shots on goal in the last three games, 18 in the Game 4 loss. They trailed the series 3-1. Hurricanes in control. Game 5 is Friday in Raleigh, 8 o'clock Eastern. Right now, SportsCenter all night, ESPN Radio.
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11: We just learned from our mistakes. We learned from what we talked about as a group, and we just applied it tonight.
12: The guys do a great job of playing together and playing to their strengths, regardless of who's on the court.
7: New York Knicks are waiting in the wings after their sweep of the Cavaliers. NBA Finals opening next week on Wednesday. The Knicks will be opening up on the road, either in Oklahoma City or in San Antonio, depending on who comes out of the West. Thursday night, Thunder Spurs play Game 6. Oklahoma City leading the series 3-2. They can close it out with a win. Spurs can force a Game 7, but our Michael Wilbon is a little doubtful.
13: The emotions of it. To be in an NBA locker room in the postseason, it is so quiet. There's just not the usual chatter and socializing, even among teammates who love each other. It is so exacting, right?
14: Yeah.
13: And so emotionally, what I thought all season is, they're going to be great. Look. Victor Wembanyama's going to win championships, plural, with health. Many, maybe.
14: Yeah.
13: But the emotion of going through this the first time and how tumultuous it is, I don't think they're up to that just yet.
7: We'll find out in Game 6 coming up tonight. But inexperienced and perhaps tired, ESPN senior writer Vincent Goodwill.
15: There's a point in every playoff series where both teams know who the best team is, and the series starts to take its shape. San Antonio, I look at Dylan Harper, rookie. Vassell, young player. Stephon Castle, young player. Big Vic, this is their first time
13: going through this.
15: Yep. This is, you have fatigue, like me and Perk were talking about it in the hallway. Playoff basketball is more akin to wrestling than it is regular season basketball. And they are learning how fatiguing this is. Victor Wembanyama plays 10 more minutes a game in the playoffs in the regular season, and he's supposed to be at peak optimal.
7: All that said, nobody in the Western Conference Finals has four wins yet. So, who should the Knicks want to ultimately face next week? Here's our Stephen A. Smith.
16: I think it's obvious that the answer should be the San Antonio Spurs. And that's not to throw any shade on San Antonio. It's to point to their youth and particularly the ongoing storyline of the fatigue involving Victor Wembanyama. The combination of the two things puts the Knicks at a decided advantage against the San Antonio Spurs than they would face against the Oklahoma City Thunder. In San Antonio, you've got fatigue. The New York Knicks, by the time the NBA Finals exist, would have played, starts January, June 3rd, they would have played 4 games in 23 days. Okay, and this is after Ramrod and the Sixers and the Cavs, of course, and the Hawks over the last 3 games and winning and close out games by over 30. So we're happy about that. You also got to take into consideration the youth of the San Antonio Spurs and how they haven't been here before. Juxtapose that to the Oklahoma City Thunder. If there is an individual that is completely unfazed by the moment, that just seems completely poised under the most arduous of circumstances, I'm imagining the Garden rocking and going crazy and doing what it does, right? And Shea just sitting up there like, it's nothing. It just doesn't faze him at all. You see what I'm saying? You don't see these emotional highs and lows, those roller coasters that you see from the less experienced teams. I don't see how, if you're a Knicks fan, if you're asked the question, which one do you want, or which one rather would be a less difficult opponent, that answer would have to be the San Antonio Spurs.
7: The Knicks, one of three teams still standing. They're into the NBA Finals, and there's the two in the Western Conference Finals. Knicks have won 11 straight playoff games, all by double digits, including the closeout game of the Eastern Conference Finals when they dispatched Cleveland. Knicks' spotlight is on Jalen Brunson. He's like my height. Headlining a potentially championship team earlier on ESPN Radio. Freddie Coleman.
14: Nobody saw this coming from Jalen Brunson. Believe me. And I've always raised my hand. I said, man, when the Knicks signed this, that's a lot of money. I think they were paid for a guy that could be a backup point guard at best. They see something that I don't, so be it. If I'm wrong, I'm saying I'm wrong. But nobody can say that they're right. Saw this. 4 years of Jalen Brunson, what he's been able to do. Now, if you have that kind of ability, you need to help the world a lot better in terms of finding out what bad's going to happen and make sure that doesn't happen outside of basketball. You didn't see this coming. Not one Nick Brunson fan saw it coming like this to these kind of expectations involving Jalen Brunson. It's lazy, it's tired, and it's stupid, and it's inaccurate. Stop saying these things and keeping receipts. Stop keeping receipts because I know what happened if he didn't look like this. Oh, the Knicks had, you'd be keeping receipts then. That the Knicks shouldn't have signed this guy all this money. It's easy to do that when you know people aren't coming for you. It's a lot easier to be on the outside when nobody gives a you-know-what about what you have to say. So stop keeping receipts regarding Jalen Brunson. Because plenty of you to keep receipts were the same people were on the side of saying, I don't know why the Knicks gave that kind of money to a guy 6'2", maybe, in stocking feet when it comes to Jalen Brunson. It's stupid.
7: Knicks are into the NBA Finals. They'll get either the Thunder or the Spurs, Western Conference Final Game 6 tonight. We'll have it presented by Gusto. Our coverage, 8 o'clock Eastern, ESPN Radio, and the ESPN app. Right now, SportsCenter all night to baseball. It was a night ago, Shohei Ohtani was hit on his hand, but Wednesday made his scheduled start against the Rockies. His hand seems okay.
17: 3-2 pitch, wave, and a miss, strike three. Way out in front of the sweeper was Rumfield, and Ohtani has his seventh strikeout. Swing and a fly ball to right field, and calls under it. He makes the catch. Six no-hit innings for Shohei Ohtani.
7: Six no-hit innings after, by the way, giving himself the lead in the bottom of the first.
17: Here's a 1-1 from Sugano. Ohtani hammers it to dead center. This ball heading back. It is gone. A home run. A leadoff home run, the 28th of his career. Ohtani makes it 1-0 with the third career home run off of Tomoyuki Sugano.
7: AM 570 LA Sports. Ohtani, third career leadoff homer in a game. He started at pitcher. All other players in baseball history have combined for zero leadoff homers in a game they started at pitcher. Dodgers, a 4-1 win over the Rockies. Ohtani, six innings, no hits, four walks, and his ninth homer of the year. First Dodgers player with a home run in consecutive starts on the mound since Don Drysdale in 1965. Rockies, meanwhile, 37th loss this season. That's the most in baseball. Speaking of locking things down on the mound, how about the Phillies?
3: That ball's hit on the ground right at Bryce's stock. Gets in front of it, and he makes the throw, and that's it. There you go. Christopher Sanchez got through the fourth, and now he becomes the all-time Phillies, breaking that Grover Cleveland record at 41 2/3 record.
18: Two balls, two strikes. Sanchez ready. He kicks, and the pitch. Swing and a miss. He got him. And pounding his fist into his mitt, Christopher Sanchez puts up another scoreless inning. It's seven scoreless today. And he finishes with a strikeout on Ty France. And that'll send us to the eighth. It is 2-0 Phillies.
7: Sports Radio 94 WIP. Phillies a 3-0 shutout of the Padres. Christopher Sanchez, seven innings of six-hit ball, nine strikeouts, sixth pitcher since 1893 to throw at least seven innings and allow no runs in five straight starts. His skipper, Don Mattingly.
19: We saw history today. I know we've asked you many times if there were Sanchez starts. How do you describe it? But when this just keeps going, does it almost feel like they can't end?
20: A little bit. You just don't expect him to give up any runs. Thought he was a little rough early. You know, I don't know if this thing's on his mind at all. You know, going through it, knew he had to get through four, I think it was. Seemed to settle down a little more after that. But, yeah, he's been amazing from the standpoint of it just seems like every time out, no matter what team or who it is, just kind of keeps going.
21: You just
2: went an entire month without giving up a run. Can you remember seeing a run like this when he's up there with one of the longest ever, Kershiser?
20: Yeah. Well, I had Kershaw. He was pretty close to this. I'm not sure if he got there or not, but kind of in general, the Kershaw-Greinke was like Wheeler and Saintsy. But, you know, Saintsy's amazing in his own right, the way he does it, you know, with the ball down, the ball's tumbling out of the same zone. So he's been amazing. You know, when he gets in trouble, he doesn't seem to panic at all. Just keeps making pitches, and so it's been fun to watch.
7: 44 and two-thirds consecutive scoreless innings, breaking Grover Cleveland Alexander's franchise record. 39 scoreless innings in the month of May. Cubs and Pirates, Chicago mired in a 10-game losing streak.
21: Ian Happ batting with men at second and third. And he drives one in the air to right field. If it's fair, it's going to be gone. That ball is a three-run homer for Ian Happ. Right down the line and right, and the Cubs take a 7-4 lead. That is a big one.
7: Cubs Radio Network, Ian Happ with the go-ahead three-run homer. Drives in five. That's half of Chicago's output. They beat the Pirates 10-4, snapping that 10-game losing streak. Scored more runs on Wednesday than in their previous six games combined. Going for a title in OKC. That's next. SportsCenter All Night continues. It's ESPN Radio.
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1: 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Game 6 of the Western Conference Final coming up tonight. San Antonio, Oklahoma City. Oklahoma City also in focus for college softball. Day 1 of the Women's College World Series coming up Thursday. Number 1, Alabama's there. Texas, the 2-seed, advancing to OKC as well. For the first time since 2015, Oklahoma is not there. 5 of the 8 teams in Oklahoma City are from the SEC, including Texas, the reigning champs. They get Tennessee on day 1 today. The one matchup that features 2 SEC teams. ESPN analyst Haley McClenny.
2: It's going to come down to Tennessee's offense. Can they produce enough runs for the Tennessee pitching staff? We know how great this pitching staff is with Carlin Pickens, with Sage Marjecko, and with Aaron Neuer. And Carlin Pickens was absolutely dominant in that Super Regional against Georgia. The Georgia offense, while they were hot and they were great and we were hyping them up, it's still not as good as Texas's offense. I mean, you got to deal with Katie Stewart. You got to deal with Reese Atwood. You got to deal with Caden Henry at the top being a spark plug for that Texas team. And then Tegan Kavan as well. That's going to be the toughest pitcher by far that Tennessee has faced yet in this postseason. Yes, they are starting to put up some crooked numbers, but it's still, if you would have told me in that Super Regional that Sophia Knight would have hit 2 home runs, she had 0 on the year coming into Super Regionals. She hit 2 in that one. I want to see still a little bit more production from the Tennessee offense. They are still last among remaining SEC teams in terms of batting average, runs scored, home runs, etc. But it's going to be a good one. I'm excited for it.
1: 5 of the 8 teams in Oklahoma City are from the SEC. Quadruple header on Thursday starting at noon Eastern. Texas Tech and Mississippi State get things underway. ESPN and ESPN2 with the coverage this weekend for the Women's College World Series. Right now, SportsCenter All Night. There's been a spotlight on quarterback Brendan Sorsby this week and whether he'll be eligible to play for Texas Tech this fall. The current status is a no, but Texas Tech is expected to have an appeal submitted to the NCAA by the end of the week. The NCAA this week denied Sorsby's request to be reinstated, which was in line with other precedent set by the NCAA. Sorsby also filing a lawsuit a couple of weeks ago seeking his eligibility. He acknowledged in that lawsuit to betting on thousands of sporting events as part of his gambling addiction, including betting on Indiana football while he was on the team. He has completed a month-long inpatient rehab program for his gambling addiction. Here's our Paul Feinbaum.
3: I think he should have been suspended for a couple of games, but to keep him out from the whole season, I think is wrong. And while what he did on paper is terrible,

0: Be apparently did. And so you can't allow that. There's all sorts of things that are legal or allowed from other people outside of industries that are not allowed within certain industries, right? Like pilots are far more regulated on what they can consume or what they can take, Ian, than you and I sitting here as sports radio hosts, yeah. For example. Okay. So there's things like that, that you your employer can tell you, or your organization can tell you, you're playing by different rules if you're an NCAA athlete than the rest of us are who are not NCAA athletes. Your rule is that you can't gamble.
1: 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WNBA, Fire and Sun. This would wind up being a 10-point game.
2: Had the heroics last time out against New York. Now it's Carlton. Drives. Kick it late. Wide open look for three.
1: Fire a 71-61 win over the Sun. Fire, fifth win this season, tied with the Lynx for the most in the WNBA. Three-game win streak. Mystics, a 78-64 win over the Storm, 14-point win, their first double-digit win of the season. Mystics leading wire-to-wire. They led by as many as 25. For the Lynx and the Dream,
3: give Minnesota some defensive credit for holding her down, but she is so effective offensively. Miles was stripped, but able to collect, kick. Courtney Williams, ladies and gentlemen.
1: USA Network with the call as the Lynx beat the Dream 96-81. Minnesota leading wire to wire after entering the game as a 3.5-point underdog. Tempo, a season-high 111 points as they beat the Sky 111-104. Sky falling to 0-3 at home this season. Their fourth 0-3 start or worse at home in franchise history. Liberty, a 10-point win over the Mercury, 84-74, snapping a three-game losing streak. One more win, and they're into the finals. That's next. 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
1: 6 no-hit innings for Shohei Ohtani on Wednesday as the Dodgers beat Colorado. Kirby Smart hinting that the SEC could break off on its own if there's no playoff deal for college football. Carolina goes up 3-1 in their Eastern Conference final.
2: And the horn goes! And the Carolina Hurricanes with a 4-0 shutout win over the Montreal Canadiens. And when we talk to you on Friday night, the Carolina Hurricanes will be one win away from the Stanley Cup final.
1: 99-9 the fan. Hurricanes scoring 3 of the 4 goals in the first period in a span of about 3 minutes. They win again on the road. 6-0 on the road this postseason. Hurricanes 3 first period goals in 2 minutes and 47 seconds. Second fastest 3 goals in playoff franchise history. They get the win, limiting Montreal shots on goal. They had just 18 in game 4. Canadiens have 43 shots on goal in the last 3 games combined. Frederik Andersen gets the shutout in this one, his 8th career playoff shutout, 3rd shutout this postseason. And now Carolina, one win away from skating for the Stanley Cup. ESPN analyst Kevin Weeks.
3: Freddie Andersen should be pretty thankful for the way that the guys defended in front of lockdown defense. I mean, lockdown, like Rikers Island type lockdown, in a good way, of course. But watch the way they insulate. They take away the middle. Their shot lanes are predictable for Freddie. Good job contesting sticks, influencing the offensive decisions of Montreal, laying out blocking shots there like Gosses Bear. And when Freddie had to make saves, which wasn't that often, he was there. Another good defensive play by Chatfield. So the defensive reads and the posture in front of Freddie were super clean. And here they go off that block shot in transition. So good defense leading a good offense. A very complete game for the Canes here.
4: As for Montreal, this a year ago, right, a young team on the come up, make the playoffs, and then they've already made it to the Eastern Conference Finals. But did the relative youth and inexperience of this Canadiens team show itself in this game?
3: Of course, the inexperience showed itself. I'll tell you how. This is a team that has young stars, budding stars, superstars to be, and undisciplined penalties. Okay, you're down 3-0. You want to get maybe a quarter pound of flesh, but there's still a game to be played. So you have to have discipline, but you can see the frustration bubbling over. So, yes, their inexperience is starting to show as this series has gone on, particularly these last 2 games, for sure.
4: 17 shots on net. The third period was preposterously tilted towards Carolina. Help me understand how that's even possible to have that few pucks on net in a playoff game.
3: I don't get it, especially when you have a lot of the young, talented players that they do. But to me, they're being too selective. They're looking for the perfect play. 1 or 2 times too many, and they're not taking the shot opportunities that are there. You can't do that in the Stanley Cup playoffs. You definitely can't do that in the conference final.
1: Carolina leading this conference final, 3-1. They go for the jugular on Friday, game 5 in Raleigh. Friday, 8 o'clock Eastern. The winner of the series, of course, goes to the Stanley Cup final, where they will face Vegas, the Golden Knights dispatching Colorado, the President's Trophy winner, in a sweep. Earlier on ESPN Radio, E.J. Raddick from the NHL Network.
5: You know what I think the biggest thing that John Tortorella has done in this all is that he has not gotten in the way. They were looking for confidence when he got there, and I think he brought them, he gave them a little confidence, or as some of the players say, maybe a little swagger. And it was a change. It was a different voice. But as the playoffs have gone on, you got to remember, this team won the Stanley Cup 3 years ago, and they have a lot of those pieces still there. And a big problem all year was the inconsistency in goal. Well, Carter Hart has kind of come in and solved that problem, and he has been better with each series. And then they got William Karlsson healthy. He had missed 60-some-odd games. When you have Eichel, Karlsson, Hurdle, and Dowd, Nick Dowd, down the middle as your 4 centers, and then you got good goaltending, you're a force to be reckoned with.
1: Vegas making it to the Stanley Cup final after making a coaching change at the end of March. And now Vegas awaiting an opponent for the final series. SportsCenter All Night, ESPN Radio.
6: For the first time since 1999, the Knicks are most importantly, we all believe in each other from top to bottom.
7: Pull up three, Brunson from the right wing is good.
8: There's nowhere better in the world when the Garden has hope.
1: New York Knicks awaiting an opponent in the NBA Finals after they swept Cleveland in the Eastern Conference Finals. Now they await either the Spurs or the Thunder. San Antonio looking to pull even and keep their season alive in Game 6 on Thursday. Thunder taking a 3-2 series lead with their win in Game 5, which was a game that may have exposed some inexperience perhaps for San Antonio. ESPN analyst Jhené Ogumike.
9: They did show a little bit of inexperience because they were unable to fight through fatigue. And let's break this down, because offensively, Game 5 was what it looked to be the welcome to the NBA playoffs through adversity moment for Victor Wembanyama. And it's kind of ironic to say that Victor Wembanyama, a guy that's 7'5", had no legs, but he did it. Now, the supporting cast, I truly think, needs to be able to step up. So when Victor is struggling, you have to sort of have other guys step up and try to hold down the fort. I wish I had time to dig into my history books and talk about mythology. I forgot what goddess or god was the one with all the snakes and the heads coming out. And every time one gets cut off, the other one grows. That's the Oklahoma City Thunder. Anytime they miss a star player like Jalen Williams, J-Dub, or AJ Mitchell, who are two of their top three creators, no big deal. Alex Caruso just goes in there and drops 22. No big deal. Jared McCain knocks down three threes and has 20 points. If I'm the Spurs, you have to pick your poison. Either SGA goes off, you limit the supporting cast, or it's like Game 1 where the supporting cast goes off, Alex Caruso has a career high, and now you're able to limit the back-to-back MVP. So they have to pick a lane, the San Antonio Spurs. Otherwise, we're going to see a similar result to Game 5 where everybody eats.
1: Spurs, Thunder, Game 6 tonight in San Antonio, 8 o'clock Eastern. We, of course, have it here on ESPN Radio. Right now, SportsCenter all night.
7: That'll be the final play of Super Bowl 60 as the Seattle Seahawks celebrate a 29-13 victory over the Patriots.
10: I think, you know, all those guys in that locker room are going to use this as fuel, and I think motivation to get back here and have what they're feeling out there.
1: Struggled in the Super Bowl, and as we know, struggles for the Patriots during the offseason. More than two dozen teams with their OTAs taking place this week. In New England, there's been persistent talk about the Patriots being front runners to acquire wide receiver A.J. Brown from the Eagles. ESPN Patriots reporter Mike Reese.
11: I watched this group closely at practice, and wide receiver Kayshon Boutte, a starter last year, was not here for this voluntary work. He's working out elsewhere, and he would be directly impacted as an outside receiver by a potential trade for A.J. Brown. And then there was the newcomer, Romeo Doubs, wearing Rob Gronkowski's old number 87. He was targeted on the first pass from quarterback Drake May in full team drills. Here's Coach Mike Vrabel on what he's seen from the team's wide receivers.
12: Good to see Romeo out there. It was good to see some of the new faces, some of the young guys. It was good to see, you know, Kyle Williams get some opportunities and Chiz. And, you know, so again, we're going to look to strengthen the roster wherever we can. But it was also a great day to see guys that maybe didn't get as many opportunities last year, especially Romeo, who wasn't on our team.
11: After practice, I asked defensive tackle Milton Williams if he had to resist putting on his general manager's hat and going up and saying, trade for A.J. Brown, because I played with him in Philadelphia. He smiled. He said he's heard the noise like many of the other players. He called Brown a monster on the field. And then he said, look, they don't pay me to make trades like that.
13: Now, Mike Vrabel did miss day three of the draft to focus on his family. Mike, what did he say about missing any more time during offseason activities?
11: So, Laura, he deflected on the topic. He said he's only focused on today, and he said he's here today in full force. And Milton Williams was asked what he's observed from Vrabel, and he said he's seen the same guy. He's talking smack, and he's getting guys going. And, Laura, out at practice, I was watching Mike Vrabel. There was a drill. He's with the running backs, and he wanted to see quick, decisive cuts. And when he saw one he didn't like, he yelled out, hey, no pitter-patter. So the vocal part of Mike Vrabel, you see him out on the field, you hear him out on the field. It feels like really the same Mike Vrabel that we've seen over the last year.
1: Also this week, Chiefs with their practices, which apparently included Patrick Mahomes. He was on the field. We saw the video of him dropping back, throwing a pass. Yes, with a knee brace. He's recovering from a torn ACL and LCL in his left knee, which he suffered in week 15 against the Chargers. But now here he is in May, throwing a pass in practice. ESPN analyst Louis Riddick and Booger McFarland.
14: It's super encouraging because as a football fan and somebody that analyzes this game, you want the best players on the field. And Patrick Mahomes is one of the best of all time. So you got to feel really good if you're a Kansas City Chiefs fan. The fact that we haven't even reached June and he's already got a helmet on taking dropbacks, even though he's moving very gingerly, I get it, it's 4 months until September. So I think the fact that he's on the field right now is super encouraging that he's going to do everything he can. And I'd be shocked now, based on seeing this, I would be shocked if he's not the opening day starter for the Kansas City Chiefs. It just goes to show you two things. Number one, his willpower and his work ethic. And number two, the advancement in medicine. Because years ago, yeah, Lewis, before you and I ever started playing, this was a 12 to 14 month injury. The fact that guys are now coming back 6 months, 9 months, it just goes to show you the advancements that we've made in medicine, man. So this is super cool to see him out there in May.
13: Lewis, you are familiar with the coaches and that training staff in Kansas City. Is it a surprise to you that Mahomes is able to do this much already?
15: No, not at all. Look, from the very get-go, they told me that he attacked this thing with the same kind of ferocity and the kind of maniacal commitment that Patrick's attacked everything from day one since he's been there. And he really is ahead of schedule. You know, the word I got today was that he looks absolutely fantastic. He's doing warm-up, individual routes on air, some 7-on-7, you know, working out of the gun. And, I mean, the people down there are kind of giddy at the way it's going right now, to be quite honest with you. So I don't think anything, you know, has surprised them. Nothing should surprise us. Nothing that this young man has done since he took over, you know, back in 2018, really should surprise us. He is one of one. And that training staff down there headed by Rick Burkholder is one of the very best. I've talked about it many times. I've known Rick Burkholder since I was 18 years old, since I was at the University of Pittsburgh way back in the Stone Age. This dude knows what he's doing. He's got a great team around him that really has taken Patrick and just kind of run with this rehab. And they are excited about this football team and the way they think that the 2026 version is going to look.
1: See where Patrick Mahomes is a couple of months from now as we get into training camp and on towards the season. SportsCenter All Night, ESPN Radio. He's been throwing passes in practice, though, and speaking of throwing, how about what we saw from the Yankees on Wednesday?
16: Previous high was 10 against Texas earlier in that season. Next pitch, fastball, strike three called. Got him looking. 10 strikeouts, Garrett Cole, as we play here in the sixth in a 2-0 Yankee lead.
1: Garrett Cole dealing 6 2/3, 10 strikeouts in his second start in his return from Tommy John surgery. He got some help from the defense.
16: There's a pitch from Cole. Fastball muscled into right field, and Judge has to play it on a short hop. The runner's coming around third. There's the play at the plate. They got him.
17: Wow.
16: The captain guns down Michael Massey trying to score and keep this a scoreless ball game.
1: Cole getting some help from the defense. Also got some help from the offense.
16: 3-2 pitch. Swung on, hit hard, right side, through for a base hit. Hope he scores right behind him. McMahon digging for third is Goldschmidt. He's there with a slide. Two-run single, Ben Rice. And the Yankees have a 5-0 lead here in Kansas City.
1: It would be a 7-0 win for the Yankees. WFAN with the call. Garrett Cole getting the win. First win since the 2024 ALDS. 23rd game with double-digit strikeouts and no walks. As for the Mets,
18: here's the 1-1. Swing, a drive, well hit to right down the line. If it's fair, it's gone. It is a home run. Juan Soto does it again. Soto now has 8 home runs in his last 12 games, including this one. It is his 12th home run of the year, and the Mets have that elusive first run of the game. They lead the Reds 1-0 here in the first inning.
1: 8 homers in the last 12 games dating back to May 14th, most in baseball over that span. 12 homers on the season, 880 ESPN New York with the call. Mets double up the Reds 4-2. Red Sox an 8-0 shutout of the Braves. They're shut out for the 5th time this season, Atlanta is. Second time on the road. for Boston. All nine starters recording a hit for the second time this season. Speaking of shutouts, Tigers shutting out the Angels.
17: 3-2, fly ball, left field. This one's deep. Got a chance. Gone! On cue, Spencer Torkelson delivers. Eighth of the year, 2-0 Tigers.
1: It would be a 4-0 win for Detroit. 97 won the ticket. Tigers' first shutout win since April 10th against the Marlins. Could there be a breakaway? That's next. SportsCenter All Night continues. It's ESPN Radio.
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19: 1 second left. The Cavs are down 2. Will they be down 0-2? Williams holds. Looks the pass. Gets it to James. Here's a 3 for the win.
0: And we're just getting started. 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
1: 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College softball in Oklahoma City on Thursday. 8 teams at the World Series, 5 of them from the SEC. There's one matchup where both teams are from the SEC on day one on Thursday. So how many of those SEC teams will win Thursday? ESPN analyst Tori Vidalis and Haley McClenney.
2: My heart says 3, but my gut says 2. Mm-hmm. And I'm going to stick with that. I think we got some really good matchups. Of course, you got the one automatic SEC, but she wants me to say 3, but I'm going with 2.
3: Okay. I'm saying 3. Obviously, the automatic Tennessee one. I like Alabama to beat UCLA, and I really like this Arkansas team. There's just something different. But also, don't be surprised if Mississippi State keeps it close. Like, I think that Mississippi State-Texas Tech game will be close. Their pitching's good enough to keep them in.
4: That pitching could win it. No, I mean, what?
3: They shocked the world in Norman. Why not in Oklahoma City?
1: 4 games on ESPN and ESPN2 Thursday starting at noon Eastern. The landscape of college sports in many ways like the Wild West, but now a bill of sweeping legislation introduced in the U.S. Senate, which aims to address many current issues in college sports, including restoring power to the NCAA. We'll see how that bill makes it through Congress and what happens there. A lot of conversation about college football in particular lately. Playoff expansion. Georgia coach Kirby Smart this week suggesting if an agreement can't be reached on expansion, maybe the SEC should just go it alone and break off. ESPN's Paul Feinbaum.
5: Kirby Smart is one of the best. He's the best coach in the country along with Cignetti. He also cares about regulations. The problem is within the SEC and every other league, there is literally no enforcement. And what the SEC is talking about is self-governance, where they would control their own league. Now, Greeny, that sounds great. It is not feasible because there's no enforcement mechanism that will preclude you from going to court. So they've talked about breaking away. I don't see them doing it. There's hundreds of millions of dollars at stake. And if you go out on your own, you're also liable for everything. Well, right now, they're part of an organization.
6: Heather, is this something that we should be talking about seriously?
7: Well, because they're talking about it seriously. But Greeny, I can't explain to you enough how much. There are just words here, a lot of words without concrete ideas as to how to actually implement it and enforce it. I have been hearing this from university presidents for months now. If we don't get help from the from the federal government for federal legislation, we're going to have to take matters into our own hands. Greg Sankey talked about this yesterday at the podium, but how do you do that? How do you, as a single conference, create your own legislation that is legally defensible in court for things like the transfer portal and eligibility, which right now the NCAA is the legal shield protecting these conferences from all of these lawsuits that are happening? So I'm in believe it when I see it mode, but yes, we should talk about it because they're talking about it at the highest level within this powerful conference.
1: We'll see how this sorts itself out as well. Baseball, Diamondbacks, a 3-2 win over the Giants for their 5th straight win. Brewers edge the Cardinals 2-1, sweeping St. Louis for the first time since 2024. Guardians edge the Nationals 3-2. Nationals, a season high 4-game win streak, comes to an end. Right now, SportsCenter All Night, ESPN Radio.
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8: How good is that? Are you ready to take?
0: Number 5.
1: Astros edge the Rangers. Jock Peterson with a pair of homers in the loss. And in the Houston win, Jordan Alvarez. KBME 790.
9: Pitch. And Alvarez hits it well and hits it deep to right center field. Back is Carter at the wall looking up. See you later! Second home run of the night for Jordan Alvarez. And this one puts the Astros up 3-2.
0: Number 4.
1: Jordan Alvarez now has 20. He's tied for the American League home run lead. ESPN 1000.
9: Murakami hits one deep. Left field. Number 20. 14-1.

0: get out of here. Way back in straightaway left field. When he starts hitting the ball that way, opponents are going to pay dearly.
1: Number three.
2: Mariners beating the A's for their first series sweep in the month of May. Seattle Sports, 7:10 a.m.
3: Swung on and destroyed. Left center field. It is going to go. Sail away, Julio. Three-run home run. It's all Mariners now. 9-0 over the A's. An exclamation point.
1: Number two.
2: Yankees shut out the Royals because Kansas City couldn't get a runner to the plate. WFAN.
4: First pitch from Colt. Fastball muscled into right field, and Judge has to play it on a short hop. The runner's coming around third. There's the play at the plate. They got him.
5: Wow.
4: The captain guns down. Michael Massey trying to score and keep this a scoreless ball game.
1: Number one.
2: To the ice, Carolina taking a commanding lead in their series, winning game four in Montreal. So they're up 3-1, 3 in the first period. 99.9 The Fan.
6: 2-on-1 for Carolina. Blake and Stankoven coming in. Blake, Stankoven, 3-0 Carolina! It's a huge goal! Sent across Logan Stankoven. There is his eighth of the postseason. And the Hurricanes have ripped the top off of this game.
2: Canadiens with four straight home losses. 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I'm Jay Reynolds. It's Thursday, May 28th. John Fogerty with a birthday today. 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Unsportsmanlike is next. 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
1: Unsportsmanlike puts it up, got the whistle and the basket. 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
2: Players that have had multiple MVPs and multiple titles. Michael Jordan, Bill Russell, Kareem Abdul-Jabbar, LeBron James, Magic Johnson, Tim Duncan, Larry Bird, Steph Curry, Wilt Chamberlain. And if SGA pulls it off, he becomes the 10th name on that list. He's not on par with any of the players that I just listed. Hey, look, my amazing.
3: 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Along with Chris Canty, Michelle Smallman, Evan Cohen with you here at Unsportsmanlike, the morning after the Carolina Hurricanes go up 3-1 with a 4-0 victory over the Montreal Canadiens in the Eastern Conference Finals, scoring three goals in the first 3 minutes of the game. And the morning after the fact that Ohtani may be trying to win the Cy Young, of course, this year. Like, why wouldn't he? Six no-hit innings last night. He's got an under one ERA. And the morning of game number six of the Western Conference Finals in the NBA with OKC up 3-2, trying to close it out tonight in a game you'll hear right here on ESPN Radio and the ESPN app, presented by Augusto. Small, CC, how we doing this morning?
2: Well, first of all, if you're going to talk about baseball, how you got not going to mention my guy Garrett Cole in his second start back from Tommy John surgery, going 6 2/3 innings, 10 strikeouts, sir, and no earned runs. How you not going to talk about that?
3: Because you did, so I don't need to.
2: No, I just felt like it's very dismissive just because your baseball team is in the toilet.
4: Yeah.
2: You don't want to give my Yankees credit, and you don't want to acknowledge that things are on the up and up now that Garrett Cole's back in the lineup.
3: And he's awesome, but at the same time, what Shohei Ohtani basically threw a no-hitter through six innings and had a leadoff homer last night. And this guy, who's a four-time MVP, and he's won each of the last three in the National League, or each of the last three overall, and now he may be a Cy Young Award winner if he gets the proper number of innings. It's just wild.
2: It's crazy to think that somebody that's getting paid $750 million might actually be underpaid.
3: He is
4: underpaid, which is crazy.
3: He is.
4: And I also love after his performance last night, he's like, yeah, too many walks. Got to be better.
3: Four walks, six innings. That is too many. He's right about that. I'm glad you pointed that out. All right, we heard there coming back CC talking about SGA and the historical nature of what he's doing here. So have they won the Western Conference Finals? No. Have they won a championship? No. But CC yesterday pointed out that despite the greatness, he's uncomfortable with the list he is potentially going to be on with the multi-time MVP, multi-time champion, if this is to occur. Can I add one thing?
2: Please.
3: Okay. Because I put together something here. I couldn't believe it when I put it together. So if we look at careers in the years that LeBron James has been in the NBA. So 2003-04, first season, right? Are we all in agreement, since LeBron has been in the NBA, he's had the best career, right? Of anyone since he's been in the NBA, unless you want to argue Steph.
4: I was going to say, for me, I could have a very strong argument for Steph.
3: The one team aspect, no drama.
4: Just the style of the play, how transformational it was. Yeah.
3: Okay, so if you're going to make the argument it's LeBron, you're probably in the masses. If you're going to say, let me just throw a curveball like Smalls just did, it's only going to be Steph Curry, right? We always talk on this show about top line of the resume.
4: Right.
3: If I define top line of the resume as regular season MVP, overall titles, and finals MVP, okay? It's a pretty good top line of the resume.
4: Sure, all of them.
3: If you do the math on that, combine those since 2003-04, LeBron is 12. Steph has 7.
4: Wow.
3: Kobe Bryant, Kevin Durant, and Nikola Jokic each have 5. If SGA and the Thunder win the title this year, and he's the finals MVP, he would then have 6. He'd be numerically top line of the resume, more accomplished in this era. Now, Kobe's obviously before that, so leave Kobe out. More accomplished than KD and Jokic. He'd be 3rd.
4: Behind LeBron.
2: But here's the thing, though, and I just want to acknowledge this. Like, We have to give respect to LeBron James. I think he's the second greatest player to ever lace him up. But when we start doing a compare and contrast with Steph Curry, Steph Curry never won back-to-back championships as the best player on his team. When they went back-to-back, KD was finals MVP. SGA, if they finish the drill this postseason, you're talking about back-to-back championships. And this would be the first back-to-back champion since the Golden State Warriors did it in the late 2010s. We would be talking about back-to-back championships, back-to-back regular season MVPs, and potentially back-to-back finals MVPs.
3: It's ridiculous.
2: I don't know the last time that that's been done.
3: Probably Michael, I would guess, just off the top of
2: my head. That's what I'm saying. So we start talking about
3: total guess.
2: Best careers. And yeah, I understand what Steph Curry and LeBron James have done in totality. But when you look at what SGA has done over the last 2 years, you'd be hard-pressed to say that either LeBron or Steph has had a better run at any span during their careers.
3: So if we're going to look at this era of basketball, if the Thunder are able to pull this off, which they have a long ways to go, right? They still got to beat Wemby tonight in Game 6 in San Antonio, coming off of Wemby having a terrible game for Wemby in Game 5, not speaking to the media, the NBA putting out the warning through Shams yesterday towards Wemby of you better talk, which I would actually be impressed with him if he didn't talk after a win tonight, if they were to win, because at least he's consistent. They have that to accomplish over the next two games, if it is two games. And then they have to beat the juggernaut, New York Knicks, who don't lose at basketball in the playoffs.
4: No, and they're clicking at a significant rate at the right time.
3: And they're going to have like a month off in
4: Correct.
3: Between
4: and
3: here.
4: And they're rested.
3: Right, so any kind of OG and Anunoby lingering injuries, in theory, will be better by then. But if
4: the Thunder are banged up, too.
3: Yeah, the Thunder are really banged up. So AJ Mitchell's not playing.
4: Add that to the narrative around Shea.
3: No doubt. J-Dub's not playing. Caruso got banged up in the last game. But if they're able to pull this off, is he the third best career? Can you say he has had the third best career of the LeBron/Steph era since 2003-04? 888-SAY-ESPN, 888-729-3776. We want to get phone calls in on this. Is SGA hovering around third?
4: Yes, based on the math exercise that you just did. And the scary thing about that is it's just the beginning. It's just the beginning. It doesn't feel like he or the Oklahoma City Thunder are going anywhere anytime soon. Even as we're watching different teams and different players ascend on the same timeline, if they can do it this year, get past Wemby and get past the Knicks while they're depleted, after doing it last year, having a longer season, why would we think that that's going to slow down anytime soon? He could be just beginning what is ultimately an incredibly historic run.
2: Yeah, I don't see SGA going anywhere, the trajectory for this team. If they can beat the Knicks in the finals, then all of a sudden we start throwing around the D word. We start comparing them to the all-time great dynasties. I think they're an all-time great team. And if they're an all-time great team and he's the best player, then we have to compare him to all of the greats. And I'll just say this, based on the style of play and based on the talent level relative to some of the names that are in the conversation that we've been talking about with multiple MVPs and multiple titles, it becomes a little uncomfortable for me. But the accolades, the accomplishments dictate him being in those conversations.
3: But CeCe, the uncomfortable part of it is you growing up a Lakers fan and still now, but looking at it and saying, how am I going to put him in the same conversation as Magic? Totally reasonable. You growing up a basketball fan and saying, I'm not putting him in the same conversation as Michael Jordan.
2: I don't want to put him in the same conversation as Steph and LeBron, but he's there.
3: Right, but that's so.
2: And you're saying that definitively he would be the third best career in the LeBron era.
3: No, I'm not saying definitively. What I'm saying is numerically, I just chose a way of analyzing it.
2: My whole point is you might be underselling it if he accomplishes what we think he can accomplish in the next 3 weeks. You might be underselling it.
3: But like,
2: again, like I said before, if you talk about back-to-back regular season MVPs, back-to-back titles, back-to-back finals MVPs, throwing a scoring title in there, you could be talking about the best two-year run that we've seen from any player since Jordan.
4: But then why aren't we more excited about it? We love greatness. We love greatness in sports.
2: Because of how it looks. It's simple, Smalls. The eye test. Aesthetically, it doesn't look good.
4: Yeah.
2: The entertainment value around how he plays, it just isn't there, right? It's similar to the conversations we were having about James Harden's game when he was at his peak with the Houston Rockets and won an MVP in 2018, right? We called James Harden a system unto himself. Mm-hmm. The guy was hunting fouls on his way to shooting threes and layups. Now, SGA has a dominant mid-range game, but the premise is still the same. Either I'm going to blow by you, I'm going to set up this mid-range J, or I'm going to get to the free throw line. Fans don't want to watch that. Fans don't want to watch him flop around every time he takes a jump shot. It's not fun to watch. And so when we start talking about why are we not more excited about SGA being on the doorstep of greatness and potentially enshrining himself as an all-timer, the reason why is because it's not fun to watch.
3: It's an amazing thing. And again, it's how you choose to evaluate it. It's certainly reasonable for people to say, I can't do it because it's too short of a period of time to put him third in LeBron / Steph era. I'll put Kevin Durant there. No problem. I'll put Jokic there. I'll put Giannis there. Whatever you want to do. But top line of the resume, if you say, like, what am I bragging about most if I'm an NBA player en route to the Hall of Fame? How many titles did I win? What did I do in those finals, winning MVP?
4: Yeah.
3: And how many 82-game sample sizes was I the best player in the NBA? And this guy, I know it's only over 2 years, but if they pull this off this year, he will have a total of 6, which is third to Steph and LeBron. Again, it's how you evaluate it. But that is a pretty enormous number to put on his resume. 2 MVPs in a row, 2 titles in a row, 2 finals MVPs in a row, in theory, if they pull this off. And obviously tonight on ESPN Radio, yet another reason why it's a must-listen-to game between the Thunder and the Spurs. Just ask Sarah Jessica Parker. She listens to it on ESPN Radio.
4: Sure does.
3: And you should too, because tonight could get them to the finals. Tonight could also be an all-time Wemby game. 888-SAY-ESPN, 888-729-3776. Is SGA en route this year to potentially having the third best career in the LeBron-Steph era? Or is somebody ahead of him? Do you put KD ahead of him? Would you put Giannis ahead of him? Would you put Jokic? Maybe somebody put Kawhi ahead of him. We don't know. We're going to get your phone calls in on that coming up after I tell everybody about ZipRecruiter. 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
1: 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Tonight, game number 6, OKC and San Antonio. Not looking like there's going to be a 6th game and Carolina-Montreal in the NHL as Carolina's up 3-1 with a 4-0 victory over the Canadiens last night. 3 goals in the first 3 minutes. And correct me if I'm wrong, the Hurricanes, shout out to 99.9, the fan in Raleigh carrying the games. Our crew there, Adam Gold, Victoria, everybody down there, 11-2 in the playoffs. 11-2, not so bad. Rod Brind'Amour has done a great job as a head coach, and he did a great job with us here on Unsportsmanlike. All right, so we got game 6 tonight. The numbers that are in front of SGA are insane. If he pulls this off, if they pull it off, if he wins the championship, if they win the championship, and if he's the finals MVP, in the LeBron-Steph era, does he have the third best resume all of a sudden on ZipRecruiter? Jerry in Vegas at 888-SAY-ESPN, watching on ESPN2. Morning, Jerry.

0: Morning, guys. How you doing? Fan of the show.
1: Thank you.
0: So, a great question. I'm going to answer with my guy, and then I want to ask y'all a question. My guy is Kawhi Leonard. Two-time NBA champion, two-time NBA Finals MVP, seven-time All-Star, three-time All-NBA First Team, four-time All-NBA Second Team, two-time Defensive Player of the Year, three-time NBA First Team, rookie team, and as an active player, an NBA 75th anniversary team member. So I'm going to give it to Kawhi. Also, he led his teams to the championship, as evidenced by his MVP. Here's what I'm going to say to you. Both men are in their prime. Both men are healthy. You have the first pick in a choose-up game at West 4th Street in New York. You can't see any of the other guys, but those two guys are revealed to you. Who are you taking as your first pick, SGA or Kawhi, to be on your team? And that's how you decide who you would have. Love SGA. I'm taking Kawhi.
2: Jerry makes a compelling argument for Kawhi. And in that circumstance that he just laid out, we're at the West 4th Street courts. Mm-hmm. I think I'm going Kawhi as well. And that, you've always said this, Ev, when healthy, Kawhi arguably is the best player in the league.
3: Yeah.
4: The only problem is, Malls, you know it's a situation at West 4th. If you win, you stay on the court. I don't know if Kawhi Leonard is going to be able to stay and give us the run for the entire day, whereas I can depend on SGA to be there. This guy is nothing if not reliable.
2: That's
4: true. That's fair. When you start talking about, am I going to roll with Kawhi? If we're talking about a one-game sample size, sure. But if we're talking about staying on the court the entire day, give me SGA.
5: Now, there's going to be a fight if SGA starts calling all those fouls, though.
4: No, oh, that's a great point. That's a great point.
5: If he starts flopping all over the place, man, that's a fight.
2: Oh, no doubt.
4: That's a great point.
2: Definitely a scrap happening. But also, no MVP. So as far as Evan's formula is concerned, Kawhi doesn't have that part of the top line of the resume.
1: That's a fair point. Regular season MVP, he does not have that, which goes into the games played and what he does in the regular season. Blake in Oklahoma watching on ESPN2 at 888 Say ESPN. Morning, Blake.
6: Morning. Love the show. Love the show. Canty, you're a hater. You're a hater. So if you take LeBron, you take Jordan, and you take SGA, and you average their free throws over the playoffs, I've got the numbers right here. Jordan is just above SGA, but at 8.2. And this is their average free throws that they attempted, or at the average that they make. LeBron, your boy LeBron, 8.6 free throws attempted. You know, you're a product of the, like, right now, of course, it's him flopping or him falling down. Like, you know, they at one point they did the same thing with LeBron about him flopping and falling down the two. But, yeah, I think it's just you hate to see it. Like, they grow into becoming the villain now. So, I appreciate you guys. Thank you.
4: No, I appreciate what you're saying about the free throws with Michael Jordan and LeBron James. I'll just put it to you this way. LeBron James has never led the league in free throws made per game. Michael Jordan led the league once in free throws per game. SGA has led the league three straight years in free throws per game. I mean, that's the evidence of it. We're talking about a guy ascending to an MVP candidate, right? 3 years ago, he was second in MVP voting. The last 2 years, he's won it. Those happen to coincide with the years that he's led the league in free throws per game. I mean, that's the evidence that I'm pointing to.
1: Yeah, I think, listen, this is a preemptive strike on this conversation. We're not there yet, but I think people have to understand as they're listening to the games here on ESPN Radio presented by Gusto, and if the Thunder get to the finals, and if they win it all, and if, as Smalls has mentioned, they're a depleted team winning it all with SGA as the finals MVP, he is in rarefied air. As CeCe's been saying, it's becoming undeniable whether you're comfortable with it or not. Now, all of this could go to crap. They could lose the next two games and none of this exists. But we are en route to potentially the undeniable nature of it. Manny in Albany, listening on 104.5 in Albany. Good morning, Manny.
7: Yeah, can we pump the brakes a little on this? It doesn't pass the eye test. I'm watching these playoffs, and it reminds me of, you know, back when Wade won his first title, it was just foul.
1: Whoa.
7: I tried to watch this,
1: Hold on a second. Now you struck a nerve. That man, Dwayne Wade, averaged 40-plus points a

0: free throw merchant.
1: 25. Wow.
0: Yeah, because he.
2: That is insane.
0: He gets to the line because he attacks the basket.
1: Do a flop.
0: It's totally different than SGA. Different players. Right? SGA doesn't always attack the basket.
2: No, he's not. He's trying to get to that midi. That's what he's trying to do.
0: I think, if I may say so myself, I think conceptually we nailed this of this may be uncomfortable. And maybe he's not the third best player of this era. But resume-wise, if you are a if you're not Kenny Atkinson, if you're not Daryl Morey, and you just care about what happens at the end, did you win it all? What was your role in winning it all? And were you the person that took the team there? As CeCe said it, this dude is undeniable in this regard. Numerically, you could be uncomfortable, but it's ridiculous. It's truly ridiculous what he's done. Or what he could do. But preemptive strike by us. Coming up, CeCe's Power Rankings brought to us by SoFi. We are on Sportsmanlike on ESPN Radio.
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4: Less than 4 in 10 kids aged 6 through 12 are playing sports regularly. 4 in 10 kids? 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
0: These are the Chris Canty Power Rankings.
2: Ah, yes. We got the Power Rankings. 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Exciting to see the best quarterback in the NFC get paid off of a year where he took his team to the Final Four. And so that got me to thinking, what are the next quarterback contract negotiations? What are the situations that we should be keeping a close eye on because of the level of intrigue going into 2026 and beyond? So here we go. My top five quarterback contract negotiations to watch for the foreseeable future. And let's get this list kicked off. But before we do, she is the lovely Michelle Smallman. He is the Ocho, Evan Cohen.
0: Number
2: and
0: eight.
2: I am the resident Super Bowl champ, Chris Canty. Cam Pratt, Pat Costello, if you will.
0: Number five.
2: The 2024 quarterback draft class. We know the names. Caleb Williams, Jaden Daniels, Drake May, and Bo Nix. Each quarterback accomplished in their own right. They've all won playoff games. 78 total wins combined. Three of the four have already played in the conference championship games. And one, and the one that hasn't, may well be the most physically gifted quarterback in his conference. All four quarterbacks become contract extension eligible after 2026, and barring injuries, they're all poised to reset the quarterback market. Who gets paid the most will likely depend on who plays the best this upcoming season. The fascinating thing is that all of them play on teams that are more than capable of getting to the Final Four. The 2024 quarterback draft class, number five on my list of quarterback contract negotiations to watch.
3: Yeah, I think all four, obviously we'll leave out J.J. McCarthy and Michael Penix Jr. For the sake of the conversation.
4: I think that's fair.
3: Yeah, all four, it seems like it will be an easy decision for each of the teams, New England, Chicago, Washington, and Denver, respectively. I think the hardest decision is Washington's. If, God forbid, Jaden Daniels gets hurt again, they will be put in the toughest spot. If he's healthy, all four, no-brainer, contract extension, we want you here forever kind of quarterbacks.
4: Kind of
2: all
4: can't
2: of those quarterbacks
4: to
2: are going
4: to
2: get north of $60 million a year.
4: Oof. But they've earned it.
2: No doubt. No doubt. Next.
0: Number four.
2: C.J. Stroud, quarterback for the Houston Texans. The backdrop for the Stroud negotiations was the Will Anderson Jr. deal, 3-year extension to the tune of $150 million. They paid their all-pro pass rusher quarterback money. The question is, will they pay the quarterback money? And for somebody that's in the same draft class, the compare and contrast will always be there with Will Anderson Jr.'s pay scale. There is no doubt that Stroud has been the catalyst for the turnaround in Houston post Deshaun Watson. Prior to Stroud being drafted, the Texans had three consecutive double-digit loss seasons and a combined total of 38 losses. With Stroud, they've had three consecutive double-digit win seasons, three consecutive playoff appearances, a playoff win in each postseason, and two division titles. Still yet, the steady regression year over year that has culminated in a four-turnover meltdown in New England is cause for pause. In 2025, the fourth-year quarterback had 21 passing touchdowns to 15 total turnovers, ranked 28th in passer rating and 26th in completion percentage. C.J. Stroud checking in at four on my top five quarterback contract negotiations to watch.
4: This one, obviously, is something that I've been paying attention to because of what you mentioned, CeCe, the fact that C.J. Stroud had an excellent rookie campaign, offensive rookie of the year, but the numbers have been in steady decline. He's still been a quarterback that puts his team in a position to get to the playoffs, but then was somebody who was an obstacle for them advancing in the playoffs. And if I'm the Houston Texans, I would rather have to pay more on the back end, but be sure that I'm paying the right guy that is going to continue to put me in a position to compete for and win Super Bowls. And I can't firmly say that I'm there with that decision with C.J. Stroud just yet.
3: Number three.
0: Number three.
2: Bryce Young, quarterback, Carolina Panthers. similar boat as C.J. Stroud. Ironic that they were both taken at the top of the 2023 draft. It is a rocky situation for Bryce Young, or at least it started out that way down in Carolina. 14 losses as a rookie and benched during his second year, but he bounced back to win a division title and earn a playoff appearance in year three. Like the Texans with Stroud, Carolina has exercised the fifth-year option for Bryce Young to the tune of $26 million guaranteed in 2027. Panthers VP of Football Ops Brant Tillis said he views Young as an ascending player, but the team is, quote, still evaluating and just curious to see where it all goes, end quote. It is worth noting that since week 10 of 2024, Bryce Young has 44 total touchdowns to 15 picks, and during that span, he led the league in game-winning drives. Bryce Young checking in at number 3 on my top 5 quarterback contract negotiations to watch.
3: Yeah, I think Bryce Young could be a starter in the NFL for parts of the next, let's say, 10 years. I just think it'll be for about 3 or 4 different teams. I just don't see him as a guy that's going to start for the same team for a long period of time. And I think you have to be, if you need to be certain on C.J. Stroud, you need to be extra certain on Bryce Young. And since they have not given him a contract extension, and I think they're right to not do it, which is why CC obviously has him on the list here, and it's a quarterback-heavy draft next year, even when they don't win the division, because I think that the Saints are going to be better, and I think that the Bucs are potentially going to be better, I think they could draft a quarterback in the first round next year, and I could see Bryce Young being a guy that gets time as a starter, just not for the same team every single year.
2: It's interesting. Stature and career arc. I don't know, man. It is not a whole lot of precedent for guys to have success, right? I mean, if you want to go to the place of saying Drew Brees was a smallish kind of guy, 6 feet or under, slight of frame, got off to a rocky start the first 3 years, turned it on the fourth year. I mean, maybe if you want to go there, but man, he is the outlier of outliers, Bryce Young, which makes it a really intriguing contract negotiation. Next.
0: Number 2.
2: Baker Mayfield entering the final year of a 3-year, $100 million contract that by all accounts he's outperformed. Second most passing touchdowns since the start of 2023, second most fourth quarter comebacks, and third in passing yards during that span. Two division titles and one playoff win since he took over for Brady in Tampa. At $27.5 million in 2026, he's the 15th ranked quarterback in pay. From a talent standpoint, the pay scale is probably on par. But Baker's value to Ty Bowles and the Bucs definitely exceeds that number. He's due a big raise, but based on the reporting around the situation, we shouldn't expect a hometown discount from the Bake Show. So Baker Mayfield checking in at 2 on my most intriguing, most fascinating quarterback contract negotiations to watch.
3: I have a hot take about the Baker Mayfield possible contract extension. Here it is. I have no idea. I don't know here's why I say that. The beauty of Baker Mayfield is he so clearly outperformed his contract.
4: Absolutely.
3: But his contract relative to other guys with his numbers in the NFL is less than what you would think it would be. Why? Because he's on his fourth team and Tampa gave him a shot maybe when other teams would not. So if he keeps at that below market $10 to $20 million below market rate, he could be the quarterback there for the next 5 years if he performs like this. But if he says, my value's back up, I'm back to hovering around the number one pick in the draft like I was for the Cleveland Browns, I want market value contract money, I don't know that Tampa likes that math, because the winning post-Brady has happened with the underpaid quarterback. So I have no idea what's going to happen, which is obviously why it would be number 2 on a list like this.
4: But if you're Baker and his team, aren't you saying, look at the production and the stability that I've provided for you in the post-Tom Brady era?
3: Right, but if we're doing the baseball arbitration where you have to argue against your own guy, unfortunately, if I'm Jason Light, the general manager of the Bucks, I'm saying, yes, whoever Baker's agent is, I apologize, I don't know off the top of my head, you are absolutely right. Baker has outperformed numerically what we have provided him. We believe he's done that because of everything else on our team as well, that we have saved a few bucks so he can have all of these 52 other guys around him that are really good too.
2: Also curious to know where Todd Bowles' job security falls into the equation of how much they're going to pay Baker Mayfield. Because clearly Todd Bowles would want him. But if Todd Bowles isn't there, there's a new head coach. What's the level of commitment he's willing to give to Baker? I think that's also
3: CeCe, one other quick thing before you get to number one, just very quickly on this. There's a reason Jordan Reed and ESPN.com posted a story yesterday about the 2027 QB draft class. That draft class is going to be hovering over all of these situations, well, not the 24 one, but the rest of them all year. Because it's what's the alternative? The alternative is dipping your toe in that water, which is like the water in Capri, Italy. It's beautiful. That's what the water is there.
2: No doubt. But there can only be one number one on my list.
0: Number one.
2: Lamar Jackson. He won the verses between he and John Harbaugh last season. He was involved in the selection process with new head coach Jesse Minter. And now the organization's top priority is getting an extension done. At least that's what Steve Bisciotti, owner of the Baltimore Ravens, said at the outset of the offseason. Turns out, no extension is done, and we're already into OTAs. Lamar is scheduled to have an $84.3 million cap hit in 2027, which is untenable. They got to that place by restructuring his deal this offseason to lower the $74 million cap hit that he was scheduled to have in 2026. By doing that, they gave Lamar more leverage. And it's worth noting that Lamar has a full no-trade clause and a no-tag clause, which means he can be an unrestricted, unencumbered free agent after 2027. I do think it's worth noting that a few weeks ago, an independent arbiter determined that even though they couldn't prove collusion, that the NFL encouraged the Baltimore Ravens, amongst other teams, to suppress and not fully guarantee the contract of Lamar Jackson, amongst other quarterbacks, back in 2022. I got to think that factors into Lamar's thinking this time around when it comes to the negotiations. The deal will be exactly what Lamar wants it to be. And as somebody that has already been on the record and saying they want to be a billion-dollar athlete, this next contract is going to have to do the yeoman's work when it comes to getting Lamar to that mark. And so this has the makings of a very contentious negotiation, particularly because Lamar represents himself, and there is no agent as a buffer in this process.
3: Well, one of the issues with Lamar right now is, and the Ravens, there's no action. There were words yesterday. We will get to those next. We're on Sportsmanlike, presented by Progressive Insurance.
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18: Buxton, fly ball, left center. 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
18: 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Carry for Cruz.
0: The Twins at the Pirates. 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
2: Is the reason why Lamar hasn't gotten to the Super Bowl the Baltimore Ravens? Or is it some kind of character flaw in a guy that's won two MVPs and will be a walk-in for the Hall of Fame 5 years after he's done playing? We're trying to figure out why this all-time great player, all-time great talent in Lamar Jackson hasn't gotten to the championship rounds more consistently, hasn't gotten to the Super Bowl.
3: We are on Sportsmanlike here on ESPN Radio. ESPN2, we are presented by Progressive Insurance. Carolina, one win away from the Stanley Cup to take on Vegas. Lamar Jackson, one contract away from being a forever Baltimore Raven. As we talk about the idea that there is no contract done yet with Lamar and the Ravens, it's cool that we talk about it. Chris Canty, Michelle Smallman, Evan Cohen with you here on Unsportsmanlike. How about him talking about it? Yesterday, Lamar Jackson in Baltimore, OTAs, voluntary camp, I believe, yesterday, and had this to say about wanting to be in Baltimore long term.
4: I love the Ravens. I love this organization. I love this city. Just the team that drafted me, you know, got a lot of love for me. I believe, you know, I got a lot of love for the city and this team as well. So, like I told you, the reconstruction is done. Cool with that. But I love Baltimore. Like, everybody should know that by now.
3: Whenever we hear comments like that, I always try to mince words like, oh, wow, did the player say I love Baltimore or I love the Ravens? Right? Like,
2: well, he said he loved both.
3: No, I know. That's why I'm saying, where's the drama? It seems
2: well,
3: like he,
2: I'll
3: he's
2: tell you
3: all
2: what
3: in.
2: The drama is. Yeah. If they're asking him, is he going to be a Baltimore Raven, you know, for the rest of his career, and he doesn't say yes, anything other than yes leaves room for us to speculate that this could be the beginning of the end of his tenure there as a starting quarterback. And that would be because he wants it to be, not the organization. And so I think that's the part where everybody's waiting on Lamar to take a definitive stance. When you have ownership saying that this is the top priority in the offseason to get a Lamar Jackson extension done, and then they have to unilaterally, you know, restructure his contract because they weren't able to get said extension done, and you're talking about a quarterback going into the final year of his contract in 2027 with an $84 million cap hit, which is untenable. It leaves us to wonder, if the Ravens can't get a deal done by the start of the season, are we going to be watching Lamar Jackson play his final year in Baltimore in 2026?
5: Also, he can, of course, when meeting with the media, say, I love Baltimore, I love the Ravens, and that can be true, while he could also want to potentially go somewhere else. Just because you've had success somewhere and you loved it doesn't mean that in the next iteration of your career, you're not looking to go somewhere else or do something different. And with a new regime coming in here, I think they're both feeling each other out. Now, obviously, as CeCe mentioned, the Ravens have said this is top priority. Their owner, Steve Bisciotti, said this is what we want to do. It's high priority to get this done. But the fact that Lamar is taking more of a back seat to this and he's not feeling that sense of urgency, I think is telling. Not only about the money that he ultimately wants to command and waiting to see exactly what the market looks like when he gets up against that deal, but you have a new head coach there. What if he doesn't like the direction that the organization is going? He's, from where I sit, so firmly in the driver's seat in these negotiations with Baltimore.
3: Well, he did talk about that new coaching staff also. You mentioned Jesse Minter, new head coach. Declan Doyle, new offensive coordinator. Very young, right around his age, or maybe even younger than him, if I'm not mistaken. Yeah. And Lamar talked about that yesterday, the new coaching staff being a breath of fresh air.
4: New coach, new OC, different new guys in positions. So everything is just new, basically, size upstairs, you know. But coaching staff is just new, and I can say it's a breath of fresh air because everything is just new. That's all.
3: Yeah, I mean, this is the problem. Do I think it's going to be done long term? I do. But
2: you do.
3: I do. But if we're just going to play the Brian Windhorst on Hoop Collective podcast, who does such a phenomenal job reiterating this, actions over words. You got two teams in that division that are such actions over words teams right now. The actions of the Browns around Myles Garrett and Myles Garrett around the Browns and the actions of Lamar and the Ravens would indicate what are we waiting for every which way? What is Lamar waiting for? What are the Ravens waiting for? We don't know the answer. If everyone wants to get everything done, right? And you got another team in that division. I know we're talking about Lamar, but just to point this out, like, it brings this up all the time. Like, we all do. Like, the actions of Myles Garrett, I haven't met the coach. I'm pushing the money back. These actions over words, it takes me back to the Micah Parsons thing. If we just followed actions over words, we should have known he was getting traded the whole time. Because the actions would indicate a trade. And it happened late. It happened right before the season. I'm not suggesting Lamar is getting traded. I'm not saying Lamar is like Micah. But actions over words would indicate the opposite of what I said, which is it's not getting done.
5: Okay, but also to counter that, actions over words, Declan Doyle is saying everybody needs to be here for voluntary workouts. It's very important with a new regime, a new offense, that everyone is here maximizing this offseason so that once the season starts, we're all up to speed and can hit the ground running. And guess who historically has not shown up but did? Lamar Jackson. So if we're saying actions over words, he is pouring into Baltimore every which way. At their request. They're saying, you did it this way in the past. Now we're leaving no room for excuses. We're not doing anything that could potentially put us at a deficit. And he said, I'm listening and I am here.
2: Here's my thing with the Lamar Jackson piece. I don't know where the negotiations are going to begin. Let's keep in mind, when Lamar Jackson began negotiating the current contract that he was on, he wanted a fully guaranteed contract because he saw Deshaun Watson get a fully guaranteed contract. You look around the landscape of the NFL, I mean, Dak Prescott essentially got a fully guaranteed contract too when you actually look at the practical guaranteed money in that deal. So I just don't think the player moves off of that position just because he was forced to take a contract that was below rate. Because nobody else in the NFL would step up when he was under the franchise tag and fork over the two first-round draft picks. The picks will no longer be an impediment or a shield for other teams when it comes to the prospective interest in Lamar Jackson. Again, no franchise tag clause, no trade clause in his contract. He holds all the cards in terms of how this negotiation is going to go. And if the Baltimore Ravens aren't going to give him the fully guaranteed deal that he's looking for and the amount of money that he's looking for, I'm pretty sure that there's another team out there laying in wait that would be willing to do so.
0: 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Consent not required to purchase. 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
13: This was the SGA experience in a nutshell.
12: Second quarter, he goes baseline. Wimby's on him, does a step back, buckles Wimby's knees. Incredible step back shot that 0.1% of people in the world can make, right? This is what MVPs do. Very next play, he gets the ball. Stephon Castle kind of, you know, charges him a little bit, puts his hand on him, and SGA just gingerly falls, and the refs call a foul, and he goes to the free throw line. Like, that is the dichotomy of what it's like to watch SGA. Like, incredible, incredible talent, and a dude who understands that if I just fall down, the refs will blow the whistle. It is all, the onus is on the referees not to blow the whistle and allow this to keep on happening.
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0: All right. Hey, there we go. Hey, good morning, everybody. Edwin, can you hear me?
1: I can hear you great.
0: All right, good. Hello, people of Earth. Hello, San Antonio. It is the Morning Huddle 94.1 San Antonio Sports Star. I am AJ. He is Rob Thompson, who is not on a microphone right now. He's joining me silently for the time being. He's having some trouble with his voice. We're trying to inject him with some tea and hoping that he can join us a little bit later on in the program. It is a game day here in San Antonio. It is hopefully not the last game day of the season, but that is a real possibility. The Spurs' backs are against the wall for the first time this postseason. They face an elimination game instead of just being on the other side of one for the first time this postseason. And they face it against the best team in the world. So this is it's a scary night. If you have been enjoying this Spurs ride as we have, and the at least the series shifts back here to San Antonio for the game. But something's got to give, something's got to change, because what they did two nights ago is certainly not good enough to earn themselves a spot in the NBA Finals. Edwin Hafner on the other side of the glass, although not the other side of the glass. Vic Brown has the day off today.
1: And tomorrow.
0: And tomorrow, that is true. Edwin is not only on the other side of the glass, he's on the other side of the building. I don't know why no one thought of this before, but I said, hey, we have a studio-capable room that's got air conditioning in it. Why don't we do our show there? And you know what? They said, you know, that's a good idea. So here we are today in, I would even say, almost uncomfortable level of air conditioning. Which I'll take that versus the uncomfortable level of not having air conditioning. But we are in the Alamo Lounge. That's what it's called, right? Alamo Lounge. The Alamo Lounge. I don't believe has a sponsor name, but it one day could have a sponsor name.
2: I don't know if this is on.
0: Oh, it is. Hello, Rob.
2: This is me at full volume.
0: Yeah, Robert. Robert actually gargled thumbtacks last night, and it did not go his way.
2: This is one of those, he sounds better than he looks better than he sounds. I don't feel bad.
0: You don't feel bad, but your voice just, it's like you yelled all night.
2: Like I was watching Spurs games all night, I guess.
0: Did you get into a shouting match with your wife, your lovely wife, Kelly?
2: She was not upset when I got up. She was sleeping well.
0: Huh.
2: But I guess I had a night argument.
0: Well, that is very unfortunate.
2: And I know I hate hearing people that sound like this.
0: Well, we'll...
2: So I'm going to be an innocent bystander as much as possible.
0: Okay. Yeah, we'll use you in limited roles today. We will. One role, I've got to figure out how to get onto my computer here so I can talk to the guys on YouTube.
2: I can get that.
0: In a shocking development... We're having technical difficulties already this morning. I know this seems unprecedented for our station, but every once in a while, things go awry for us here. The game tonight, the Spurs are favored, despite being down 3-2. They are hovering around a 3-3.5 point favorite, depending on the book that you look at. Looks like more 3.5s than 3s now. So there was some early money coming on Oklahoma City. That's evened out. So looks settled around 3.5 now. And to me, this all boils down to, do you think what we saw in Game 5 was the Spurs losing their legs? And that's kind of where I think Rob and I were differing on this. Rob yesterday said that he thought the Spurs would take Game 6 and then make it back to Oklahoma City. I think their legs are gone. I thought that they were tired. I thought they looked just out of gas. And one day off, he's not going to fix that. And with the minutes load that they have put on their core guys, it's just overwhelming. And this is part of the process when you are a young team. It's learning how many minutes do you play your stars in the playoffs? When do you rest your stars in the playoffs? How many minutes do you have to get off the bench? And I think that Mitch may have overestimated the amount of minutes he could get out of his key rotation guys, and there probably should have been maybe one more guy that he found a way to squeeze into the circle of trust, because again, in game five, it just felt like they were on jelly legs. And it will help coming home. Certainly, the Spurs, if you remember game four, they looked like juggernauts in this building. And if they can bring that same kind of energy, bring that same kind of the fans also had great energy, but if they can bring that same kind of play, the likelihood of that just seems so far-fetched after what we saw in game five. Like, you know what I mean? The defensive effort was there in game four. It was not in game five. They held the Thunder under 90 points. The Thunder don't get held under 100 points ever. And they got held to what, 82? It was one of I gotta give credit both ways. It was a horrific shooting night for Oklahoma City, and it was an excellent defensive night for the Spurs. But that feels like so long ago now after game five. It is my big concern that they will look more like the most recent version than what we saw here in game four. Either way, after tonight, we'll know if there's a game seven on Saturday, or if we could start getting ready for next week's NBA Finals between the Thunder and the Knicks, which, as some people pointed out yesterday, the NBA shop already had Knicks Thunder Finals. They had them in the finals already on NBA.com. Like, oh, you want to buy gear from your NBA Finals team?
2: That's just not right.
0: It's man. Not right.
2: That's locker room material, right,
0: man,
2: there.
0: But yeah, the Spurs. One thing I know about this team, and one thing I know about young teams is even young teams don't know when they're beat, and that is a beautiful thing. And I expect the Spurs to at least come out with some fight tonight. Whether or not it's going to be able to hold up, that's a different story.
2: It's all going to come down to the T-shirt.
0: What T-shirt's on the back of the shirt? Oh, the chairs?
2: It's really going to come down to that.
0: That could be what it is.
2: That's the tiebreaker.
0: I'm tempted to go to the game just to get my free T-shirt and then try and go back home and watch the game on television. But it's a bit of a drive for me. I'm such a baby. I'm so spoiled also. Like, I know I'm lucky that I can go to every Spurs game of the season if I want and sit in my cozy seat and watch the game, then go hang out in the locker room after all these things. It's just such a, it is such a task to park and I know the fans do it every game.
2: Yeah. I've said this in mixed company before. It doesn't go over to the common man.
0: I know.
2: What the hell are you talking about? You have a free ticket, free parking, and free food
0: every home game.
2: And it's too much work to get out of bed.
0: Why am I the way that I am?
2: Well, we're jaded. And also, I get more from the television broadcast.
0: I do too.
2: And this is about the gente. This is about y'all. This ain't about me. About y'all. Because I get more for you if I watch it on TV than when I'm at the game.
0: Well, and let me put on my spoiled man hat. Our seats for these NBA Western Conference Finals are not
2: where we
0: normally sit.
2: We've been relegated.
0: The French, I would blame the French, but I walked by where our normal seats are. Those are now ticketed seats.
2: Oh, they're paid. All right.
0: Okay. So it's not like the French media is getting those seats. That's where all the media is up in the high rise, and those seats are high dollar seats because they've got a little table in front of them.
2: It's mezzanine level.
0: And I think they've got a server coming to those tables.
2: Well, I can tell you this: this has never happened before.
0: Oh, Well,
2: our seats have never been moved up to the top.
0: Really?
2: Never.
0: You know what? It's funny you say that. And this was so long ago, but the very first NBA Finals that I ever covered was the Spurs and the Cavaliers. Mm-hmm. And I lived in Austin, worked in Austin at the time. And when I tell you, my seats for the game were on the baseline,
2: yeah,
0: like maybe 7 or 8 rows up.
2: Yeah.
0: Like I, in fact, I might be misremembering. I think I might have had like a chair in front of the stands. Like
2: I bet you did.
0: Yeah. That like it was a specially like they brought out chairs. And it is funny how the world's changed.
2: This was 07, right?
0: Oh, yeah.
2: Right. Oh,
0: yeah.
2: Yeah, that was when we still had baseline coverage. And, you know, this was at the end kind of the run. It wasn't like we were new to it. It was that we've never been supplanted. We've never had the coverage because of Wimby that we have now.
0: I'm telling you, up in the, in our new seating area, there is, Latin media, which there always is at the Spurs games. But there's French media.
2: Asian perimeter media.
0: I was going to say, there's Asian, like Chinese media. They're doing broadcasts in Chinese. Like, I'm not talking about there's a Chinese guy covering the game.
2: No, this is.
0: I'm talking about there's a Chinese news crew with a Chinese lady speaking in Chinese on a camera, like a full blown broadcast going. Before the games.
2: And it's going out in more than one language. I mean, you got the Chinese. So I don't know all the different languages, but there's more than one language being spoken by the Chinese contingent. There's a lot of people.
0: There are several broadcasts going while, you know, like.
2: But still.
0: Yeah. I mean, it is a fascinating thing that what's going on here. But I am curious to see how the game goes tonight, and I'm also curious to see. If the Spurs season ends tonight, how Spurs fans view the NBA Finals? I've got a feeling that there's going to be it's hard for me to imagine Spurs fan turning into New York Knicks fan, just because the New York Knicks are like the antithesis of the Spurs. But everyone is so angry right now with Oklahoma City. I think that's what we're going to see.
2: Those that are left, so in my memory. When we lose in the Western Conference Finals, and we have, it's almost too painful to watch.
0: Okay.
2: You know what I mean? You might watch the last game of the year, but when you know you should have beat a better team, you were the better team and you lost. And that's happened both ways. We lost some years and we weren't the better team. But when you watch it, you know you should have, could have, would have. It's hard.
0: You feel like that's the case this year if they lose?
2: No, I think we'll follow through because by the end of this, and it could be tonight or Saturday, we're going to hate OKC. We're going to hate them.
0: Yeah, and again, we talked about that before this season started. I expect these two teams will play in the playoffs.
2: Yes, sir.
0: Many times over the next coming few years. This is just the beginning, just the start, and the last year or two, really since Wimby and Chet have been in the league, Spurs fans have, I would say, made up a rivalry. But they've almost like willed it into existence.
2: Well, yeah.
0: And now it exists. And now I think it's not a one-sided rivalry. I think Oklahoma City sees the same thing that Spurs fans saw. This is a real thing now. And Oklahoma City before this year never had to address the Spurs because
2: they did. They actually,
0: but they weren't in the playoffs.
2: Well,
0: like it was.
2: But Tim's very last game was in the playoffs against OKC up there. So they ended Tim's career, and over the last second half of the 2000s, they've owned this thing.
0: Now, yeah.
2: Prior, they always felt like our little brother because Sam Presti came from here. So everything they did, and, you know, they were competitive, but we always beat them until, you know, the Serge Ibaka years. And which it's funny, I mentioned him over the other three, over the Russells, but I just remember the Serge and Tim kind of going back at it at the end of the years. They've owned it, so they look at us as a rival, but kind of as a little brother, which is a very weird thing to think about.
0: Yeah, well, we'll see. We'll see what the opinion is after tonight or after this series. All right, let's take a quick break. We will be right back. It is the Morning Huddle live from the Alamo Lounge, the air conditioned Alamo Lounge, on a small Friday here, 94.1 San Antonio Sports Star.
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4: Good morning. As you head into your early morning commute, 281 northbound St. Mary's, that's a stall. It's off to the shoulder. 35 southbound O'Connor to Wiedner, about a 15-minute commute. That's due to road work, slow from Wiedersheim. Northbound 35 O'Connor to Judson, that has you stop and go from Walsum. And road work 35 northbound at Walsum, a little bit of a delay through the area. I-10 upper level westbound Frio, ongoing road work with two right lanes closed. Now, if you guys see something we're not talking about, call us on the traffic tip line. We'll check it out. 210-785-2601. I'm Debbie Alcacer, KTSA, Time Saver Traffic.
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0: Painfully obvious that Edwin has messed with my computer when I was at home asleep. It's quite frankly the only explanation for what's going on here, Rob. It doesn't even want me to have... it doesn't want me to have even the option to select a Wi-Fi network.
2: It's part of our new security firewall.
0: It is very, very safe.
2: We don't allow any access by anybody.
0: We're going to go with the restart function and see how that works out. I'm sure it's going to be outstanding. All right. I do want to talk about things other than the game tonight. We will talk some Spurs as the day goes on. I do want to get your thoughts, though. Are you still standing by the Spurs win tonight?
2: I do.
0: Do you not have the same worries I do about...
2: I have all of those worries. But the one thing I fall back on, most recent Cleveland game withheld. The hardest thing to do in sports is to close a team out at home.
0: Yeah.
2: Because that last 8 minutes of the fourth quarter, when you're out of gas at Oklahoma City, you're playing for your mama. You're playing for your kids. Everybody you know is in the building. You're just trying to forestall the inevitable, and it's kind of like you get one good day before you die, you know, when you're in hospice and suddenly pops up walking around and everybody's like, oh, he's better. Like, uh-oh, no, it's not. This will be the very end. You get that last gasp, and I think that this team is young enough to find the energy. Now, I don't know if they're young enough to find the energy and the intelligent activity. Not just activity, but intelligent activity to beat a great basketball team who smells blood. Do you have that? That's the test. I think physically, the crowd and the last of it will be enough to get them moving. Do they? But it can't be energy and failed activity. Just because you're running around doesn't mean you're doing anything right. So they can't foul. They're going to have to keep the turnovers down just like before, and then go back and do it, knowing that the very next step could be their last.
0: I think it's funny going back to yesterday. How Jalen, we're talking about Jalen Brunson, and I think there's a bit of an overreaction to what Jalen Brunson's done in these playoffs. Whereas I think there might be an overreaction if Wimby has a game like he did yesterday or 2 days ago. If he has a repeat of that, I think there will be an overreaction. But I also believe that it will be a reaction because the people here have known about Wimby. The national media has kind of figured Wimby out this year, like that he's already where he's, you know, he's already this thing that everybody thought he was going to eventually be. If he has another game like he did 2 days ago, the people will turn on him in a hurry.
2: Well, I don't think they'll turn on him, but I do think there'll be lots of questions. The real worry for me is not the physical and the game play, because he's 22. This first time he's been here, and he's gone taking this team further than, you know, expected. He's playing 45 minutes a game when required. I mean, he's had phenomenal closeout games. It's the neck up stuff that I think is going to be the worry, because repeatedly when pressure has been applied to him, he lashes out. He throws an elbow. He

0: and I'm Coach Mitch, I kind of want that.
1: Oh,
0: I do. I want him to wake up, and I want him to kind of be the villain. And I want him to wake up every day knowing I got to get bitter, bigger, badder, and stronger.
1: So this, you're hoping that if they do lose this series, it's like when the Joker fell into the vat of acid in the original Batman.
0: I want him to be.
1: This is his origin story.
0: And if you do come back and you do become, like I've been saying all year, you're going to be the most hated man in basketball. It's just a matter of time.
1: Shea has a healthy lead now.
0: And that's the other part of this. I do think, as far as reputation and what's going to come out of this year, the discussion is going to be Shea and the reffing.
1: Yeah.
0: Far more than anything about Wimby. But I do think Wimby, with the lash out and what appeared to be putting a hit out on Jared McCain with Plumlee at the end of the game, which is a crazy, I've never seen that. He's going to get a reputation as a bad dude. And maybe let's adopt it. Let's adapt to it. Let's own it. And, dude, go to work and be the freaking villain. Be Andre the Giant, man. The whole world hates you. Be that guy. Because right now, especially if we get to kick you on the way out the door.
1: Yeah.
0: Like, he gets hammered tonight, and you look embarrassingly slow and tired. Yeah, brother, you're going to have to go to work, because now everybody knows not only the prescription, we know the refs will allow the prescription to be applied.
1: Yep. Well, I think eventually he'll start getting calls that he's not getting now. I think you've got to pass.
0: We got to get through it.
1: Keep saying, man, you got to pass a test before you start getting that superstar treatment.
0: But if refs know that they can press your buttons till you fling an elbow and do something stupid, headbutt a dude, they're going to let it go that far, because do you want to play today? Do you want to play? Because you're going to have to play with my rules today. That's the Tony Brothers method. So they let that stuff go because they too have a perspective on these players.
1: All right, we'll talk more Spurs as the day goes on. We'll be right back. It's the Morning Huddle 94.1.
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3: Good morning. As you head into your early morning commute, 281 northbound St. Mary's, that's a stall. It's off to the shoulder. 35 southbound O'Connor to Wiedner, about a 15-minute commute. That's due to road work, slow from Wiederstein. Northbound 35 O'Connor to Judson, that has you stop and go from Walsum. And road work 35 northbound at Walsum, a little bit of a delay through the area. I-10 upper level westbound Frio, ongoing road work with two right lanes closed. Now, if you guys see something we're not talking about, call us on the traffic tip line. We'll check it out. 210-785-2600. I'm Debbie Alcacer, KTSA, Time Saver Traffic.
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5: 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Oh!

0: Edwin.
1: You ready?
2: You know he's dancing in the dark.
3: Oh, yes. I don't know the words.
1: Oh, I was like, good gracious ass bodacious. Hey, come on.
2: How was Milwaukee?
3: It was great.
1: Edwin, how was... Okay, what'd you do there?
3: The Brewers lost, so I'm 0-4 when I go to the games.
2: Good.
1: Oh, my. Good. Well, you are a bad luck charm. Drink some good beer.
3: I mean, they play Dodgers.
1: How many beers did you have?
3: None, and they stopped selling beer at 9 o'clock in Milwaukee, apparently.
1: Oh, no.
2: Not 7th inning, but 9 o'clock.
3: Yeah, for whatever reason. Out of all the places, they stopped selling beer at 9 in Milwaukee.
1: That is odd. I really do think, though, if you go to a baseball game and you don't have a beer, you're probably the reason they lost.
2: I was going to say the same.
1: I mean, I'm not trying to put it all on you, but did your dad have a beer?
3: No, we had popcorn.
1: Eh, that's not going to get the job done.
2: You either have to have
1: especially against the Dodgers.
2: And a brat or two Leinen Kugels.
1: Yeah.
2: You don't win.
1: Something like that. Well, I wish I could. I saw some people are calling you Mitch Johnson on the YouTube. I wish I could pull it up, but Wi-Fi is no longer an option on my laptop here, so I'm not sure what the hell to do.
2: The firewall is pretty strong in here.
1: Clearly. We'll talk more Spurs a little bit later on in the show. I don't want to beat the horse dead early on in the program because I know it's a big day and I know everybody is excited about the game, but I think there's only so much we can talk about it. I did want to talk about the college football playoff discussion and what Kirby Smart said yesterday.
2: Look out.
1: Is like
2: look out.
1: This we've heard some guys make some make some waves. Now we're starting to see some splashes, and if you haven't heard, right now college football spring meetings are going on and everybody's talking about expansion, going to 24 teams, whatever. Kirby Smart said, if an agreement can't be reached on expansion, spending in the NIL era and beyond, that maybe the SEC would be better off going out on their own. He said, I've said this for a long time to our president. I've been a huge advocate that if we can't find rules that everybody plays by, then we should play by our own. I'm not afraid of that. I'm not afraid to break away and say that our conference is strong enough to go out and play, which he's basically saying the SEC would secede from the NCAA. Right now what it seems like is the Big Ten, the ACC, the Big 12, and Notre Dame are all for expanding to 24 teams. The SEC says, we don't need to do that. Like, why?

0: And it is, now last week, Jerry Moorhead, who's the Georgia president, said that if federal legislation isn't enacted to curb the anarchy in the sport, he's prepared to be ready to vote on creating an SEC mechanism and SEC rules. That's what we have to do. He says, he likes the idea that, that there would be, you know, that there would be a rule set that is fair for everybody and balanced for everybody. But, I mean, what they're really trying to say is we want to be rewarded for being as dominant as we are, and we're not looking to give handouts
1: to the little schools. And not only that, we're tired of losing my second stringers to be first stringers of the Big 12.
0: Yeah.
1: You know what I mean? I'm tired of those dudes leaving here and going there. And then, and when there's more competition, the prices are going up. Well, there's a lot of, if we can eliminate 100 schools from competition for the NIL, our prices come back down, so it won't be nearly as expensive. There's that. There is the strange argument. This is why this feels very much like the Cold War between the Big Ten and the SEC. Because the Big Ten is still looked at, I think in most eyes, as the second strongest conference.
0: Yeah.
1: But by the scoreboard, by national championships, most recently, the Big Ten, and in playoff and in bowl games, has beaten the SEC fairly consistently. But I think wherever the SEC goes, they will pull college football with them.
0: No doubt.
1: So whatever they want to do.
0: And the Big Ten can't say that.
1: No, they can't. So I think the 24 team, that's going to happen. But they're going to have to come up with some serious guardrails about everything that Kirby Smart brought up. Because the coaches are sick of it. And they know they don't need it. They don't need the Big Ten. We got the TV. We got the love. We are only going to get bigger. And if we leave, I promise you, the Big 12 is going to sit with us. I promise you, the ACC is going to sit with us. Big 10, if you want to be left behind, feel free. And I even though the numbers say you shouldn't be able to do that, I do think Greg Sankey is kind of tap dancing around the fact that it's a game of chicken.
0: Now, we've seen this happen recently with golf.
1: Yep, and
0: it did not work out.
1: A little different, but I do agree it's very akin in the new guard and the old guard and what was and what is. The difference would be it's more like the Big Ten would be the livers if everybody left.
0: I don't think the Big Ten is in agreement with the Big 12 and the ACC. The SEC saying, if this were to happen, they're saying, we're not playing by NCAA rules. Right. We're not playing for your trophy. We're playing for our own thing now. Right.
1: But what I'm saying is, while the Big 12 and the ACC are sitting with the Big 10 now, once the SEC says we're leaving, trust me, the Big 10 and the Big 12 will reevaluate, or the Big 12 and the ACC will reevaluate their place in the world.
0: But by then, I think it's too late.
1: Well, I think they'll dive in. I do think they're not going to let the SEC and this monster leave them. Even if they're not the locomotive on the train,
0: right,
1: you want to be on the train. Because this, despite scoreboard and national championships, the SEC is the cash cow of college sports.
0: It is.
1: It just is. All the way through baseball and every sport, they lead the way. And even though the Big Ten has said, the Big 12 is, I like the way the Big Ten's thinking. We want all of that. No. When the SEC decides we want that, you're a fool if you don't get on the train.
0: And this is what you've got to understand. When the time comes and you're playing national championship games every year that don't involve Alabama or Georgia or Florida or Texas or Tennessee, all of the biggest brands in sports.
1: I hate that you left A&M off that, but it's deserved. But you're right. I mean, we expect certain things on January the 2nd, and if there's no SEC teams there, you don't feel like it's a true title. It's like the Intercontinental Championship.
0: That's what it is. And also keep in mind, and this is what Moorhead said, if we could support things financially, I'm talking about all the sports, and do it by our own rules, I'd be for that. Now imagine the college basketball national championship, the field of 68 or whatever, the 76, whatever it's going to be now, without Kentucky, without Florida. Now
1: it's
0: suddenly
1: real easy to go, I'm sitting with the Big Ten. So you realize, wait a minute.
0: Exactly. It's so easy. Everybody's, non-SEC guy says, go ahead. go ahead. And me, as someone who I don't have a team that I cheer for, so I don't really, you know, I don't have a dog in the fight per se. I'm so much more interested in SEC football than I am in any other football. It's just a better product.
1: It is day in and day out. And as an alumni of a school that just jumped ship, that left all that was sacred. Yeah. I mean, we left everything. It was like our house burned down. I mean, all our memories are in a back corner. It ain't that bad, bro. There's bigger and better world out there. And I think the SEC is on the forefront of where college sports is going to be. They are going to set the trend, and everybody will get behind them. Now, I think this is a volley. I think this is a shot fired by Kirby Smart. I don't think they're ready to run today. And they can't, quite frankly. But I do think it's put all the other conferences on notice. We better pay attention to what the SEC wants. Because if we just act in our own self-interest despite them, they will pack up and leave.
0: Yeah. And everybody, and again, it's real easy right now to say, okay, go ahead.
1: Go. Well, all right. All right.
0: We'll see. When they start pulling TV, like when TV decides to who do we want to roll with, they're going to look at ratings. And they're going to go, oh, well, this is an easy decision.
1: Yes, and let us exit. You know, I'd rather have the third best SEC game than the second best any other conference game.
0: Yes.
1: Any other conference game. And most of the time, my second best conference game will be better than your first best conference game every week.
0: Unless Ohio State or Michigan are playing.
1: That's it. I mean, there's five other schools across the country that might be able to put up some kind of fight.
0: And all you got to do is counter-program that. Oh, Ohio State, Michigan are playing today, so are Georgia, Bama.
1: Exactly. I find it funny that the Big 12 and the ACC are sitting cross-legged with the Big 10, like, yeah. And then wait till we get up and walk out of the room. Who are you going to sit next to? Because let me tell you, the Big 10 does not give a crap about you guys either.
0: No, the Big 10 is they're cutting off their nose to spite their face. They're so desperate to be seen as an equal with the SEC that they're going to make themselves a lesser. They're going to make, if this were to happen, because the Big Ten would then be in the left behinds where it's like,
1: yes,
0: you know, it's almost like when Oklahoma and Texas left the Big 12 and Oklahoma State was like, you're not going to leave.
1: You can't leave.
0: You're not going to leave. And then they left, and now it's like Oklahoma State's going like, oh. Well, that really did happen. They can't believe it. But now you're stuck, and you're a lesser.
1: Yeah, and in the evolution of football, in the orbit of things come and go, the case of Nebraska should terrify every high-end D1 program. How quickly you can go from national championship expectations to being an also-ran, maybe kind of school in a conference that you don't feel you belong in, in a world that you just don't fit in, that has left you behind, and there is no future. There is no future for Nebraska.
0: And quite frankly, the reason why they left the Big 12 is not dissimilar to why A&M left the Big 12. They didn't feel like they were getting a fair shake, and other teams were getting special treatment, which they were.
1: They were a newcomer to the Big 12. I mean, they had arrived from the Big 8. They never found their home once that conference fell apart. They could not find a place where they could recruit comfortably from, travel easily to, and continue to win. And they kept landing in conferences that were sucking all the talent, where they used to be able to draw pretty comfortably in the Big 8. They had OU as the foil. They had a coach with a national reputation that, you know, you could get kids to Omaha. Now you can't get kids to Omaha. I don't care how much money you pay them. You're just always going to be an also-ran school. And every AD and college president needs to look at Nebraska as the poster child for wrong decisions.
0: Yep. All right. We'll be right back. Wrap up the first hour of the program. It's the Morning Huddle 94.1.
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3: Chris Broussard. All right, on his show, whatever his show is. This is an absolute must-win for the Oklahoma City Thunder. Game one is a must-win, Chris? Are you kidding me?
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3: Ryan
4: Nagel?
3: 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It's game one. 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
4: 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No, that's dumb. 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Your head should explode out loud.
3: 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Chris Broussard is much better than that. An absolute must win. Please.
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0: Dude, didn't you tell me, was it you that told me this? Kyle Busch won a race like
1: just in the last week or 10 days. Yeah, a truck race. One of those Saturday races before the Sunday he was driving a truck.
0: So they say, according to the death certificate, what started as a sinus infection eventually turned into a severe bilateral bacterial pneumonia that progressed into sepsis and other life-threatening complications.
1: What?
0: But
1: I was diagnosed with a sinus infection on Friday.
0: Well,
1: feeling a little sepsis-y.
0: Yes. It could spiral into disseminated intravascular coagulation, which you sound coagulated.
1: It itches, too.
0: It's a dangerous disorder that causes abnormal blood clotting and bleeding throughout the body, leading to hemorrhagic shock. Hemorrhagic? I've never even seen that word before.
1: That's bloodborne.
0: Ooh. In the days before his death, he experienced shortness of breath and was coughing up blood. A 911 call revealed he became unresponsive while using a racing simulator at a training facility on May 20th, and then he died the next day. Friends and fellow drivers said Busch looked noticeably ill during race weekends, though he continued competing and even won the race shortly before his death, the Truck Series race.
1: You mean he came to work sick?
0: Yes, he battled through, and he won. Died. And then he died.
1: Well, uh-oh.
0: I don't understand how this thing. They're saying this thing went on.
1: That Big Red, though.
0: Well, oh yeah, you've.
1: I got my script.
0: Yeah, you've got the healthy stuff. That's your medicine. You're in Houston. They call that the scissor.
1: I got the scissor.
0: That's San Antonio scissor, right there.
1: I got an egg under my chair, so I've already gotten my prescription.
0: It's fascinating to me that this dude was basically dying and still showing up at work every day. Like,
1: you know, there's that audio of him pulling in after his last NASCAR race. I didn't win, but he was pulling into the pits, and he was already calling for a doctor. He said, "I need the doc. I'm going to need a shot." Man,
0: damn,
1: he was dead 3 days later.
0: That's crazy, man. I'm not sure. I mean, I guess they had the 911 call once he was unresponsive. But did he never go in to see someone before this?
1: Like,
0: I don't.
1: It appears that they treated the sinus infection, but the bacterial end of it, the sepsis part, when you get it, it's kind of I was trying to find the best word for it, but if ever when you watch like mitosis, where it goes from 2 to 4, 4 to 8,
0: yeah,
1: it blows up. It's a bacteria. You've experienced it recently. That bacterial infection, it goes fast and you sink fast.
0: Yeah, my wife had a blood infection, is still taking antibiotics for it, and when she went to the hospital and they figured out that that's what it was, there's like an alert that sounds in the hospital, like sepsis alert. Mm. And they're like, if there's a possibility that sepsis exists, the hospital goes crazy because it is like the leading killer.
1: Yep.
0: In hospitals. This is dangerous stuff. But the idea that he had this and had no idea?
1: Well, I think he had the beginnings of it, but he let it go way too long, and his body was obviously so weak, it just gave up.
0: It sounds like you.
1: I'm fighting to the end, brother. Fighting to the end.
0: This could be Mitch Johnson, even.
1: This is one of those. This is one of those Mitch Johnson kind of moments.
0: So hopefully this is like a... They're hoping this is a kind of a wake-up call to people who, you know, when you think you're just battling through a little sickness, if it lasts more than a couple days,
1: yes,
0: you need to go get it checked out because...
1: It's such a try. At 41. 41.
0: Yeah, it's crazy. Like, it's funny when you said Kyle Busch. I was thinking like Kyle Busch. That sounds like a name from the past, but it's because NASCAR drivers drive for so long.
1: They do. And he started so young. When I worked at EA Sports way back when, in the aughts, we were just putting together the NASCAR game, and he was an up and comer about 15 years ago. He was new and really starting. He was really annoying to most of the other drivers. Most of the drivers didn't like him because he was very kind of outspoken and kind of in your grill kind of a dude. And it was, and you know, I'm not a NASCAR fan, but I got to know some of those drivers. And over the years, it's funny how he matured into one of the faces, if not the face for a couple of years of NASCAR. But for the first couple of years, he was the punk little brother that kept getting in everybody's way.
0: Yeah, it had an 11-year-old son and a 4-year-old daughter.
1: Yeah,
0: just a such a tragic story. And again, they're saying like, you know, what it happened was he was they found him like passed out, coughing up blood, and that's when they got. But and like by the time that happened, if you're at that point, I mean, it's probably too bad. But also adding G-force to the to this is probably not good for it. That's got to be an exasperator. And then you talk about the sign. 2 weeks before he died, he thought it was a sinus cold that was just worse because he was going so fast. And then 2 weeks later, he's dead, which is just insane. So they're saying hopefully this is a wake up call to anyone who is feeling ill for a longer period of time than expected. It's been almost 2 hours for you.
1: I was diagnosed Friday.
0: That's true. What's going on with you Friday? What happened to you Friday?
1: This. Well, I didn't have a voice, but I woke up with a fever and stopped.
0: And you felt
1: up.
0: Sick, right?
1: Yeah.
0: But then you felt fine over the weekend.
1: I went to the doctor. I got the Z-Pack. I finished up the Z-Pack yesterday.
0: But you feel normal now. Besides your voice.
1: Yeah, I'm a little shaky, but yeah, I don't feel like my sound, I can tell you that.
0: Listen, I don't want you to die, Robert.
1: I don't either.
0: I don't want to do the show by myself every day.
1: It's a long day when you're alone.
0: I don't want to have to break in a new co-host. I can't. It's too much for me right now. Well. It's too much for me right now. All right, 1 hour in, 3 hours to go on a small Friday. It is the Morning Huddle, 94.1 San Antonio Sports Star.

0: 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Go Spurs, go!
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7: Good morning. As you head into your commute, 410 westbound McCullough accident left lane. It's got you slow from airport. 37 southbound Cesar Chavez. Some debris in the roadway. 2 left lanes blocked. 281 northbound St. Mary's. That's a stall off to the shoulder. And this road work, 35 southbound Judson on down to O'Connor. It's got the roadway reduced to 1 lane. It's a 30-minute commute. Slow from FM 1518. I'm Debbie Alcacer, KTSA Time Saver Traffic.
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8: In the NBA, the Spurs are facing elimination as they're in a must-win situation returning home to the Frostbank Center tonight for Game 6 of the Western Conference Finals against the Oklahoma City Thunder, trailing 3-2. Tip-off for tonight's game is set for 7:30 and will be televised on NBC and streaming on Peacock. Speaking of the Spurs, Victor Wembanyama was issued a warning by the league for missing his media availability after the Game 5 loss, while Mason Plumlee's foul against Jared McCain late in the fourth quarter of Game 5 has been upgraded to a flagrant 1 after league review. And in Major League Baseball, the Texas Rangers fall to the Houston Astros 4-3 as Mike Burrows takes the win for the Stros. They wrap up their series tonight with first pitch set for 7:05 at Globe Life Field in Arlington. 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I'm Edwin Hafner for 94.1 San Antonio Sports Star.
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9: Good morning, everybody. 7:01 on the Morning Huddle, 94.1 San Antonio Sports Star. Did you see this story about this gal, Katie, in Florida, who got pulled over for being a distracted driver?
10: No.
9: Katie got pulled over, and there's officer body cam footage. He walks up to the car and he says, "Ma'am, we've got an initiative going today where we're stopping
10: roadblocks,
9: distracted drivers.
10: Okay,
9: and we noticed that you had you were using a cellular device with your right hand." Well, Katie, who on social media is known as slightly off balance. The reason why she is considered slightly off balance is because she doesn't have...
10: So you got a chicken wing.
9: She doesn't have a right hand. And so the officer says this to her, and she goes, "You want to just call it a day?" And he's like, "Well, ma'am, I'm telling you, I saw you manipulating a cell phone with your right hand." And she's like, "Well, that can't be.
10: I don't have a right hand."
9: And he's like, "So are you telling me you weren't using a phone?" And she's like, "Well, I have to drive with one hand. I can't use a phone while I drive." And he says, "So you're going to put it on everything that you weren't using a phone?" She said, "Hand to God." It stuck up her nub. Well, that wasn't good enough for this officer.
10: All right.
9: The officer gave her a citation, a wireless communication device handheld while driving, first offense, with a civil penalty of $116. Now, she posted this to her TikTok, and of course it goes viral because it's a hilarious thing. And
10: where was this?
9: In Palm Beach County, Florida.
10: So it's a city. It's not a little small town.
9: No, this is like urban Florida. Now, people were saying, "You got to fight this ticket."
10: And yes.
9: Of course you've got to fight this ticket. She went to court, pleaded not guilty, and she was scheduled to return to court yesterday.
10: It's crazy that the DA didn't just drop it.
9: You know, you would think so. Well, Tuesday, one day before she was supposed to show up for court, she had uploaded the body cam footage that she requested to her Instagram and TikTok. And the officer, of course, insists, and he goes to ask for a license registration, then he writes a citation. The deputy requested the citation to be dismissed yesterday afternoon, according to CBS 12 in Palm Springs. Katie shared an update saying it was dismissed due to, quote, lack of evidence.
10: Yes.
9: I'm going to go, yeah.
10: The funny thing
9: that's going to be a tough one.
10: I ask you about, was this a urban or in a country? The country judge, that don't mean you're going to get off just because you asked for a trial. That's how they make their money. That's their salary. So as far as I can tell, you can work a phone with your elbow, so guilty. 176, please.
9: Well, I think this officer realized that it had now gotten big enough that he didn't want to stand in front of a judge and try to explain.
10: Yeah, which if I'm that officer's captain, I want to go back and look at the other tickets this guy's given.
9: Yeah.
10: This dude is not on the up and up.
9: Dude, anytime you start a traffic stop with, today we're doing an initiative, which means basically...
10: I didn't want to, but I had to.
9: Basically, today we're pulling people over for things that we normally don't pull people over for, or we are forcing things a little bit today. That's what it feels like to me. Mm-hmm. This was clearly that.
10: Well, you know, the thing about Florida is they have roadblocks. They'll just set up and stop every car, look in the window, all right, carry on. So that's not uncommon for them to just...
9: For what purpose?
10: Driving stops.
9: Oh, okay.
10: I mean,
9: okay.
10: They're looking for probable cause. They don't do that in Texas, but in Florida they do. So it's not uncommon to do stuff like that.
9: Well, the idea that... Yeah, I saw you manipulating... I mean, that... The video is so funny because, yeah. I mean, it's just...
10: I'd like to know that officer's badge number.
9: It's almost like a comedy skit because he said, "You manipulated it with your right hand." And she goes, "Really?
10: So here's the chicken wing.
9: Are you sure?"
10: Dude, that's a dirty cop.
9: Come on.
10: Either that or he was trying to pick her up.
9: Well, maybe.
10: Maybe trying to get the digits.
9: Maybe. But then he realized that a handy was off the table.
10: Yeah, at least he'd have to be a stranger.
9: I don't think
10: he's got a left hand, right?
9: No, yeah, I'm sure she's very, very left hand dominant. Very left hand dominant. When she said hand to God, he said, "Okay, let's do the other hand to God." Like he said that on the body cam.
10: Okay, hard ass.
9: Okay.
10: I said lard ass.
9: Oh, boy. Yeah, good call by him to go ahead and ask it be dismissed, because that might not have been the best look.
11: in the courtroom.
10: Palm Beach County's finest.
11: Imagine the judge like, so you're telling me, officer, that you saw her holding a phone in her right hand.
10: Well, when they call her up to testify, place your right hand on the Bible. Oh. I'd go ahead and have a seat. I'd like to talk to the officer before we can
11: proceed. Yeah. Yeah, but it is convenient that, yesterday was the day he decided, you know, we just don't have enough evidence to pull this.
10: Well, the DA went and lit.
11: Which, by the way, anytime you're pulled over and they're like, hey, we saw you on your cell phone. Okay. And it, like, if there's a lack of evidence here, there's a lack of evidence in every case that says, I saw you do this.
10: First rule of thumb is, if they ever ask you why you got pulled over, you never say anything.
11: Yeah, I have no idea. I was doing everything.
10: I saw you on your phone. No, you didn't.
11: No, I don't use my phone when I drive.
10: You didn't.
11: Now, if they want to go super hard in the paint, they can subpoena phone records and see, like,
10: they can.
11: But, man, that's a lot of work.
10: That's what I'm saying. That's why the DA was standing there, the guy that's the front line traffic ticket DA, the new guy that just hired out of law school, even he got the order like, you got 100 other cases to deal with today. Throw that one out.
11: Like you talked about when they tried to make all marijuana in Texas illegal, you had said before, like, if they pull you over with a personal amount of flower,
10: they're not going to go through
11: all of the hubbub-a-boo to test that, and it just doesn't make sense.
10: In the state of Texas, if it's flower, they're just going to whatever, but as long as it's not a concentrate, they'll pay to test the concentrates, the vapes.
11: Yeah, but like, unless it's an amount, like unless I've got a wheelbarrow, after we spent X amount of dollars testing this, now we're going to give you amount of a fine, which is less than what it cost us to test this because you had a joint on you.
10: Especially if it's a first or a second offense.
11: Yeah, it doesn't make any sense. This is one of those things.
10: Don't push that line, though. You never know.
11: No, kids, don't do drugs.
10: You might get the DA on a bad day.
11: Don't do drugs. But yeah, this is one of those, like, they could subpoena phone records, but by the time you do that, and if you, I mean.
10: For a freaking traffic ticket.
11: For $116. Yeah. Citation.
10: Maybe the PBC has a big police budget. Maybe they got the money, but no.
11: Well, that's why they had an initiative, Rob. Mm-hmm. We've got an initiative. We've got an initiative today. I don't like that. Really? You sure you want to go that way? And they
10: you have
11: did.
10: Any aliases you're known as? Lefty.
11: Punchy. All right. I've got another story that I want to get to coming up next. That is, there's a new king in America, a new king of like what is when I say Sin City, what's the first thing that comes?
10: Vegas.
11: No longer Sin City. Someone has surpassed it.
10: There's more sinners.
11: There's more sinners somewhere else. And a
10: divine
11: a Texas. Well, I'll give you that. A Texas city is very high on this list.
10: I'm really curious what the sins are.
11: Well, we'll get to that coming up next. It's the Morning Huddle, 94.1 San Antonio Sports Star.
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0: as Rob likes to call it.
1: Feels like it. I'm sick.
0: Sounds
1: fast.
0: Like you need one.
1: Oh, I need a small something.
0: I'm guessing. Are you attending the game tonight?
1: No. I sound like I went last night.
0: That's what I was thinking. Like, sounds like you were at the game, but
1: no, I think I'll watch this one on the couch.
0: Because you are a there are two types of media members, and it was beaten into me early that I have to be type A. You're type B. You're the type that will clap and cheer a little at the
1: yeah. Although, you know, everybody gets their first baptism in a press box. Now, press boxes are sacred.
0: Yeah.
1: You don't cheer for anybody.

0: And no matter, even if you're sitting here in San Antonio, we've all gotten yelled at by those old school writers.
1: Uh-huh.
0: That, yeah, keep it down there. But, you know, I'm an unabashed fan. I don't wear Spurs gear if I'm sitting in a media area, but I will cheer.
1: Yeah. And, I mean, it's not like you're, you know, and Rob doesn't go, he doesn't boo.
0: No.
1: But he'll get excited when an exciting play happens. And that's one thing that I hate. That's the other thing I don't really love about going to sporting events as media is I can't,
0: I know.
1: You know, I can't celebrate things the way that I want to. But I felt like maybe you were at a game, but this is, I don't think you're built to go to the game tonight.
0: Probably not, because San Antonio, I think we've been out of practice. I think the team, I think the fans were all just kind of, last night was weird, but it was also kind of a nice break. You know, we needed that to kind of twiddle our thumbs and prepare for today. This is going to be quite a day.
1: Oh, yeah.
0: It's going to be a very, no matter how it ends, if they win, it'll be phenomenal because you stepped away from the brink. And if you lose, it's always that, I knew it was going to be over, but I didn't think it was going to be over. And it's over.
1: Another reason why I think it's important for you to skip tonight is you won't be eating a ton of popcorn. Rob eats a lot of popcorn when he is media. Trust me. If it's free popcorn means unlimited popcorn.
0: I'm a radio lifer as you are, and if it's free, it's for me.
1: Yes. Yes, it is. All right. I've got a story here on the most sinful cities in the U.S. A new study ranked more than 200 U.S. cities based on a mix of nightlife, adult entertainment, dating demographics, and public health data.
0: Oh, STDs.
1: Yes.
0: Yeah, nice.
1: The ranking combined factors including the number of bars, nightclubs, casinos, adult stores, and clubs, along with the percentage of single residents, excessive drinking rates, and sexually transmitted infection.
0: Now, was this a poll or a study or whatever?
1: This is a study.
0: A study that only involved heterosexuals, or did it involve across the spectrum?
1: It was across the spectrum.
0: Okay.
1: Men, women, all
0: you name it.
1: Yep.
0: Name the pronoun. All right.
1: According to the study, drum roll, please. Well, most people would say, oh, well, Vegas, right? Vegas, no longer on top of the heap.
0: It's too expensive to sin now.
1: Number seven on the list is Las Vegas. I'll go from back to front. Portland is number 10.
0: All right.
1: Baltimore, number 9. Chicago, number 8.
0: Okay. I'm kind of surprised Chicago's that low, but all right.
1: Number 6. This one I would have thought would be a little higher. New Orleans.
0: Yeah,
1: I mean,
0: there isn't a sin.
1: No, it's just kind of it's almost like there are two cities in this country that I like tell my kids they're not cities for kids. Vegas is one, which of course then I took them to live there,
0: becoming more and more. Actually.
1: And the other one is New Orleans.
0: New Orleans is not for kids.
1: I tell my kids, like, when you're 21, I'll take you to New Orleans. We'll have fun. But right now, if I take you to New Orleans, you are an anchor to me.
0: Yes,
1: I can't have fun.
0: And there's things you will see and do that you can't unsee and undo.
1: No. Number 5, Dallas, Texas.
0: I get it.
1: Why do you think that?
0: A lot of flash, a lot of cash, a good dating scene, a lot of people coming from a lot of different places. It's kind of a hub. So you've got a melting pot of different ideas, and normally those are the most sinful places in the world. So, yeah.
1: Well, number 4. Houston, Texas.
0: Same thing.
1: Look at us. Well,
0: lots
1: represented.
0: Flash and dash.
1: Well represented,
0: yeah,
1: are we?
0: We're partiers.
1: I'm surprised. I mean, I only have the top 10. I wonder where San Antonio would rank.
0: We're dull.
1: Yeah, but there's a lot of
0: there's a seedy underground to every city, but we're not.
1: I guess with all the military here, and it's a very religious town. Yeah, yes. Maybe it's not
0: I know a lot of, if you're young and single, San Antonio's terrible.
1: Yeah.
0: It is. It's just not a good place.
1: So are you surprised Austin not on the list?
0: Well, we know what Austin is. They've got a much more ingrained adult scene in Austin. It's been going on there for a long time.
1: Yeah.
0: And it's never really grown. You know, when you used to drive on 35 and you get just past campus, all around right there used to be the red light area. You know, they'd have the magazine stores and the lingerie shops, which, you know, and that's been there for as long as I can remember. I mean, it's always had that. And even as it became this California urban thing, that part never really took hold.
1: You're talking about like by Airport Road?
0: Yeah, up in there, which by every airport always. But Austin, I remember I worked with a guy who was an author, and he wrote a long story about the swinger underground of Austin. And this was back in the 80s. So it's always been kind of a thing there. So, but it never really grew to this community thing. It's just kind of in a bubble there.
1: Yeah. Your top three. Number three, Miami, Florida.
0: Yeah.
1: This is not a shocker.
0: Again, international, lots of people.
1: Oh, yes.
0: Lots of mixing, so yeah.
1: Number two is probably the biggest surprise to me on the list. Not that it's on the list, but where it ranks on the list. Number two feels very high, but Phoenix, Arizona.
0: Old folks partying. No, it's a, well, you know what? When you, the moment you said that, I thought, well, Arizona State, party school of the world.
1: But Arizona State's, I mean, it's Tempe there.
0: I know, but my first thought is if it's going to be partiers, it's the college kids, or it's like, what's that adult retirement community in South Florida that's giant?
1: Oh, I don't know, but yeah.
0: Hanging upside down things on the door. It's either that or that in Phoenix.
1: That's just, it's surprising to me that Phoenix would be that high. The bar scene in Phoenix is nothing to write home about. Really?
0: Well, I mean, every time I've been, it's been for major events, and I've had a blast. You know, I'm not there on a typical Friday.
1: And number one, it's not a surprise. It's just kind of a surprise that it's knocked off New Orleans and Las Vegas. New York City.
0: Yeah.
1: L.A., I mean, L.A. not on the list.
0: I would think New York would be number one. It's like the number one other than Vegas, where you'd always put there, without even questioning it. I mean, there's just too many people. If you want to find something that's...
1: But it's now all of this is per capita.
0: Yeah, yeah.
1: So it's, you know, they did give it a... It's like scaled to how big... So obviously, Portland is not near the size of New York City.
0: It's like... But you still get access to... It's like when you live in New York and you go to a bodega and you're like, well, I need spaghetti sauce. There's one spaghetti sauce. You'll get it. You don't have a lot of choices. I mean, there's just one. Portland, you got one choice for that, whatever you're into.
1: Yeah.
0: In New York, you got 100 different choices to go get whatever you're weirdly into. I was of the age in New York back in the 80s when we would go, when Times Square was truly red light, like total sketch, sex happening in the windows, hookers everywhere kind of time.
1: See, that's what, when I started going to New Orleans.
0: Oh, yeah.
1: It was wild. I mean, it's still a wild time.
0: No, not like then.
1: But there, it now. I mean, back then it was like, and this is before there was, before like trans was part of the.
0: But it was always very, very gay.
1: Oh yeah, yeah. Always. But before trans was part of like the vernacular in our country, it was in New Orleans, and it was not like. Not hidden in New Orleans. Yeah. It was like, hey, you want to come into this strip club right on Bourbon Street.
0: Right, that's the cat's meow. I know exactly where you're talking about.
1: And you will see girls
0: that ain't all
1: that
0: the way
1: aren't
0: girl.
1: All the way girl. And it's like, whoa, this is...
0: pasties and a sock.
1: This is progressive.
0: Pasties and a sock.
1: Yeah. And New Orleans isn't... It's not quite like... Every city's become more family-friendly. Vegas is the best example. I mean, Vegas is...
0: Well, in New York too. We're just talking about Times Square.
1: Yeah, they've done everything they can because they realize like, okay, we can't be a real destination if
0: great cities have a sleazy area.
1: Of course, you have to.
0: Has to have an area where there's some sins going on.
1: Yeah,
0: you know that if I'm down there, it ain't for good.
1: Where is it here?
0: There's been a couple of
1: wherever these gals are dancing after the Spurs games, I tell you that.
0: It used to be, and this is a great question for the Brigade Bar. Where's our seedy part of town? It used to be St. Mary Street was kind of a sweaty, seedy area for kids. It wasn't like there wasn't a prostitution and drugs, but it was where you could kind of get.
1: Well, you told me, is it Cherry Street?
0: Well, Cherry Street in the old days was, and Calabria, and a little part of Zalzamora, and there's other people that should chime in. Where were the prostitutes when you were growing up? Because Cherry Street was legendary, right there behind the dome. and there was an area on Zarzamora. There's a little stretch on Calabria where you'd see some ladies of the evening standing around.
1: Yeah. But
0: those have been mostly cleaned up.
1: It's all dried up.
0: Austin Highway has had its day in the sun as the sleazy part of town for a while, too.
1: Hey, I'm all for a sleazy part of town.
0: Man, if you don't know where it is, you haven't visited the city.
1: That's where the best late night eats are, too.
0: I'm telling you, when I first got here, I told Minix, when this has been 12, 13 years ago, every city.

0: too.
1: Put your best foot forward for me. Yeah. Make me want to come back to your city. don't expose your seedy underbelly to me until my third trip.
0: I want to go to the bar where they hand you a beer and a shot just out of nature. Like, what do you mean you don't want a shot?
1: Oh yeah, yeah. That's where you and I that's where you and Minix and Reinagel differ from me. You guys all love the seedy underbelly stuff. I'm a snob. I'm looking for the good bars with the craft cocktails, fancy beer.
0: You need to have the beer and they go, oh, we haven't served that in a minute. Let me dust that off.
1: Yeah, I want the stirring spoon, the skinny stirring spoon for the cocktails and the big cubes of ice. Come on.
0: You go there and they ask if you brought your own glass.
1: Yeah, yeah. All right. We are on a game day. We're talking a little bit of Spurs, but I don't want to beat it down today because I think there's so many possible outcomes for tonight. They're pretending like we know what tonight's going to look like. I really have no clue what they're going to look like tonight. They could have played an okie doke on me. And this.
0: Well, I think what you're getting at, and I agree with this, you're not going to be able to scheme your way to the win tonight. This is going to be.
1: You got to grind it.
0: Who wants it more?
1: I believe that fully.
0: Who has the most in the tank and makes the most plays with 8 minutes to go?
1: And that's what makes me worry about the Spurs. And for
0: all of the reasons we've talked about all year long, this is it right here.
1: We'll talk about that coming up next. It's the Morning Huddle 94.1.
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3: Good morning. Our heaviest delay, 35 southbound, Judson to O'Connor. That's due to road work. It's got the roadway reduced to one lane, 30-minute delay. Stop and go from Evans. 410 westbound at McCullough, that's an accident. Two left lanes are blocked, a little bit of a delay from Broadway. And 281 northbound St. Mary's, disabled vehicle off to the shoulder. I'm Debbie Alcacer, KTSA, Time Saver Traffic.
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6: In the NBA, the Spurs are facing elimination as they're in a must-win situation returning home to the Frostbank Center tonight for Game 6 of the Western Conference Finals against the Oklahoma City Thunder, trailing 3-2. Tip-off for tonight's game is set for 7:30 and will be televised on NBC and streaming on Peacock. In the NFL, the Dallas Cowboys have placed veteran wide receiver Paris Campbell on the reserve/retired list. The 28-year-old is a former second-round pick of the Indianapolis Colts and also spent time with the Giants and Eagles, winning a Super Bowl in Philadelphia in 2024. I'm Edwin Hafner for 94.1 San Antonio Sports Star.
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0: Big day for the Spurs as they try and extend the season by at least one more game tonight. Backs against the wall. The first time this team has faced that this season. First time they've faced it in, 8 years? So it's been a while. Different feeling for this team. And this is where, you know, Rob and I have talked a lot about experience, and you got to go through it to know what it's like. This will be the first time that I think any of these players, I say that Fox has been eliminated, but most of these players have never been in this position. All the playoffs have been nothing but fun for them so far. Now there's a lot of pressure, I would imagine.
1: This is the test we thought they'd get next year. We thought they would learn a few lessons, get a little tougher, get to the Western Conference Finals, and maybe be in a position to go through it. So they skipped a step, but tonight...
0: They skipped so many.
1: Tonight's the final. Whatever happens tonight, will if they win, great. If they lose, okay. It's going to be about how they lose if they lose. What did you bring to the table? Did you meet the moment? Because sometimes you lose to a better team.
0: Sure.
1: But did you show up and give your damnedest? It doesn't matter if your shot was falling. Did you play a good basketball game? Did you fulfill your role on this team? And if you walked out and, you know, 8 of the 10 players said that I did all I could, well, sometimes you just get your ass beat and you learn your lesson and you go home. I hope that's how, if it is, does end with a loss, it's with a valiant effort. And we will complain about missed shots. We'll talk about that later. But I think, if we saw that team, the same team we saw the other night, come back home and play flat-footed and a step slow all night long, that's no way to go through life. That's an absolute F. You can lose with dignity. You can lose with effort. If there was effort and you just lost to a better team. And I know in our minds we should win and we should. But the fact of the matter is, as things are stacked apples to apples, OKC is a better, more experienced team. We probably have a little bit more talent, but they're a better team. And so we know that we're going to have to be the man, we're going to have to beat the man and meet a team that has done this now. This will be their third year in a row in the Western Conference Finals. They're 1-1. They lost their first one, too, to Denver. Well, that wasn't the finals, was it? That was the semis when they got knocked out the year before. But they failed their test the first time and came back and won. This is our first test. And I think if you play them hard enough, you can leave something to be chased. But if you show up like you did the other night and look lost and not part of the game,

0: when I think Spurs fans are going to have some questions about all that we did and how did we end like this.
1: Yeah, I'm not sure I agree on the more talent thing.
0: I think man for man, it's real close.
1: I mean, we also have to consider that the Thunder haven't seen their second best player.
0: Right. But when you talk about guys lining up there and you look at young, maybe less experienced,
1: I think there's more potential on San Antonio.
0: That's what I'm saying. You got four potential all-stars rolling out on one side and three on the other. The math goes to us. So I do think that there, man for man, there's more talent, but that doesn't mean anything. I mean, lots of talent doesn't mean anything. It's how good is your team.
1: I would also argue that there's guys like, you say potential all-star. Like, Cason Wallace would be an all-star if he played for any other team.
0: Maybe. I don't know. But I do know that Dylan Harper, Darren Fox, Steph Castle, and Wimby are all-star caliber dudes.
1: Yeah.
0: I just know that. And I don't see four all-stars on that other roster. We can say three and a half. But, you know, and in 3 years, it won't even be a conversation. But right now it is, because OKC is a far better team.
1: Yeah.
0: They go deeper. They've been capable of their others have performed on a regular basis. Our others have not. Regular, so
1: how big of an edge right now, and I'm not asking long term, but where they're at in their careers right now, how much edge do you give to Mark Daigneault over Mitch?
0: Oh, the night and day. I mean, it's he's
1: Mark Daigneault played a game seven in an NBA final, or he coached a game seven of NBA
0: final. Now, sometimes ignorance is bliss, you know, why, and the great coaches will go, you know, you don't really change anything, whether it's for a championship game or your first game of the year. You're going to approach it the same way. You just hope that the intensity level's elevated, but you don't, X's and O's are X's and O's, but no, when you've got the whole world watching, there's 2 minutes to go and you need a timeout, but you're not sure when, that's the time when you'd like to have been there before, and you don't want to have to do that for the first time. And Mitch, everything he does tonight will be for the first time.
1: Sam says, anti-Spurs talk station, AJ garbage.
0: Oh, settle down, kids.
1: It's not anti-Spurs talk. It's called discourse. It's a discussion that we're having here about it.
0: Well, sometimes the truth
1: is, if you want us to just be cheerleaders, that's not what this show is.
0: Go to the other station.
1: Yeah, that's not what this show is.
0: You want cheerleading, go to the other station.
1: Probably my biggest concern is the legs. I talked about that in the first hour. The Spurs look gassed in game five. And while I agree getting a home court bump is a real thing, I think they will get that. I think that over the course of the game, a team in San Antonio that we've saw all season long, when they have lost games, they have lost them late. They have lost them in the fourth quarters, the third quarter. Like, that's when things have fallen apart. It feels like even if they start well, I could see them falling apart. It's like that when they started the game 15-0. It was a game three. They started 15-0, and then they ended up losing that game. I could see a similar thing. I feel like that youthful exuberance, the energy they're going to come out with, I feel that they're going to come out strong. But I just think it's going to be hard to maintain
0: for
1: a full game.
0: But I think that you've got a valid point that they've not been here and they're tired. But I do look back to the last game. With about 6 minutes to go, they cut it to 8.
1: Yeah.
0: And I think if they'd have made a shot or two, and remember, that was the sequence that turned into 7 points the other direction. It was the technical, there was a dead ball foul, and before you know it, they were down by 7 again. But I think if they'd have had an opportunity to hit a shot and get it down to 6, get it down to 5, suddenly that energy shows back up, and they were still there late. But once that happened, you saw the shoulders slump, and they were done. I think that there's enough want to. Now, these guys have never been here. I don't know how deep their reserve tank is. That's one of those things we're all going to learn. I think that Wimby doesn't know what his reserve tank looks like. It's kind of like when you get to you guys at the end of your basic training had a thing, right? You had to go through a gauntlet.
1: Yeah.
0: Like you prep for 4 weeks, and this last week was hell week. This tonight is hell week, because they're going to go places they've never been before. Do you have that thing to carry you through when you didn't think you had anything left? And do you have enough of those guys to do that? You don't need everybody, but you need 3 or 4 of those guys to go places they've never been and do things that they didn't think they were capable of doing. And that goes to the late game collapse. We know what you've done. We know what's happened before. Do you be considered what you think you are? You're going to have to pass this test. You're going to have to do it. I think it's 50-50. I think it's there. I don't have any doubt that they're not capable of it, but I'm dealing with youthful personalities. I heard Steph and I heard everybody bitching the other night about the refs. Stop. That's not your job, players. Don't focus on that, man. When I hear Steph Castle like, man, I can't even touch him. We know it. Everybody else knows it. You got to act like you don't know it. Even if in the back of your mind you do, you don't say that out loud. You go defend as hard as you ever were, and you question every freaking call like you have been. If you start acting like you're playing like the refs want you to play, you've already lost. So that bothered me because they're seeing the press. They're hearing us. They're hearing other people bitching about flopping and all that. Dude, you'll lose a game faster than anything blaming refs. You already lost if you walk in.
1: I agree with that.
0: Yeah. So I hated hearing that the other night, even though he's right. Even though he's correct in what he's saying.
1: Get your fine afterwards.
0: Yeah. Dude, every player in the NBA still playing has a right to complain about the refs. I mean, they're always going to have a problem. Refs are human. But the moment I heard him talking about it, I thought, oh no, they're on their social medias. They think that the population will sway the refs. Do you believe that the refs going to pay any attention to me? No.
1: Yeah, just know that every time the Chiefs win the Super Bowl, there's the pictures of a referee and Patrick Mahomes hugging and kissing at the end of the game.
0: We bitch about it. It's not fair.
1: And it never changes.
0: Tom Brady would get – they would call a sack if the dude was three steps away. Like, oh, dead ball. We're not even going to let you hit him. That's just the game.
1: It doesn't help to complain.
0: So the moment I hear that, let your coach bitch. Let your GM bitch. Let me bitch. Let AJ bitch. Let the voices bitch. You can't say it.
1: I think the other thing that – it is rough for the Spurs right now is they've had about seven guys playing that they feel like they can trust, and the Thunder have played about nine of those guys.
0: And you know, they got really lucky in that some of the dudes that they had to rely on stepped into the gauntlet. I mean, they really, AJ, even though he's not played well, carried them for a long time. Alex Caruso quadrupling his regular season output.
1: Yeah.
0: If they do go and win it all, and SGA is going to get finals MVP and get all the awards, what Caruso has done has been Manu Ginobili-esque.
1: It really has.
0: It has been the likes of which I haven't seen since Manu. A dude that just comes in the moment there's trouble, the moment that the OKC bench looks a little weird, the moment that Dagnall thinks there's something weird, send in chaos. And he has he's answered the bell all but one game.
1: And as much as I think the Spurs have good depth.
0: Very good depth.
1: You're seeing it. You're seeing now what great depth is.
0: Right.
1: Because with Jalen Williams, like when Fox was out, the depth was so tested for the Spurs.
0: Two games by our starting point.
1: Whereas we're seeing the Thunder without Jalen Williams, without AJ Mitchell, and there are still guys. So, guys who have not really played in this series, that I know for a fact, if it came down to it, Dagnall wouldn't have a problem putting them in. Remember Aaron Wiggins last year got real minutes in the finals. Who's the other guy? Isaiah Joe is a guy that's gotten real minutes for them.
0: They have taken him out of this series.
1: But he's hardly been on the floor. They haven't needed him.
0: He has been a non-entity. My biggest fear for OKC, for guys that are, you know, bench peripheral guys, isn't... You know, obviously Caruso's got all of that. It's the fact that everybody on that team can give you 3 minutes.
1: Yeah.
0: You know, they can give you 3 minutes to get out of a bind. They're going to do something where our bench needs to make a shot, do something to stay active, where their bench guys just come in and make a difference, whether it's a block pass, whether it's the defense on the top, which most of their bench guys coming off are playing front end off defense. They just make plays that help them along so they don't have to take jump shots. They're making layups. We haven't been able to do that. That's one of our problems. And a lot of it is Keldon has been mismatched. Been a little flat, been a little out of place, and he's been our primary bench dude, as you know, obviously.
1: Well, Kelton's had a bad playoffs.
0: He has, and that too has been a bit of a detriment, and we haven't been able to replace what he brings with somebody else.
1: And the other guy who was such a key for this team last year and most of this year, who is now a ghost, is Harrison Barnes. He was Mr. 100% at one point, and it was
0: until January.
1: When he fell off, it was way off, and he played 4 minutes,
0: and it was when Mitch looks down the bench
1: and he's out there
0: Barnes and goes
1: he's out there with Olynyk and Biombo and Plumlee, like that group, go out with them. That's crazy.
0: You know, the crazy thing about this is the fact that Barnes isn't playing would have immediately, if you'd have told me, guess what? Barnes is going to average about 4 minutes a game.
1: You would have said Carter Bryant's
0: 20 a night. Yeah. And that hasn't been the case either.
1: Yeah, Carter Bryant's not in the circle of trust.
0: So that hasn't deserved it, quite frankly. I would have thought I've seen more Barnes just because Carter Bryant has been, at least for the last two games, a turnover waiting to happen. Big shot maker, but mistake maker too. And Barnes is not that. But I think to beat Oklahoma City, like Ric Flair, to be the man, you got to beat the man. Harrison Barnes is enough to stay even with the man. He ain't enough to beat him. And Carter Bryant's going to have to bring that extra. Harrison feels like a running back that hit 30. Like, you know,
1: he feels that way. He really does.
0: And that was it, because he's literally not been able to keep himself on the floor for whatever reason.
1: And I still think there's value to him because he's literally, I guess I say, I shouldn't say literally, because Luke Kornet has a title, but Harrison Barnes is the only guy who's played a key role, like is a real winner this team.
0: And you know what? Don't be surprised to see a lot of minutes from Harrison tonight. If I'm Mitch Johnson, I might fall back on the knowledge and maybe put up with whatever he doesn't offer.
1: And but fall back on a guy who probably doesn't have tired legs.
0: No, well, I
1: would quite frankly,
0: with that.
1: Carter Bryant, they may have to put him out there tonight. And I know you're saying they've had no reason to trust him, and they really haven't, but one thing I know about Carter Bryant is he shouldn't be tired.
0: Well, he's a big shot maker. That's the only reason I might keep out there. But he's also a consistent fouler and turnover guy. And a game like this, I can't turn the ball over, man. So that's the reason you play a guy like Barnes. He might not give you a lot, but he ain't going to take away.
1: MC Perez says, how dare you blaspheme and compare that idiot Caruso to Ginobili? Get that name out of your mouth.
0: Oh, Ginobili. Let's go look at the numbers, dude. I'm not saying he's as good as Ginobili and will ever be in the same
1: room. No, he won't be.
0: But for this series, he's done Manu things.
1: Well, what he's done the last two seasons in the playoffs. He is a guy who, when the lights shine brightest, he steps up.
0: He has. And I mean it in the highest possible. I can't compare anything to anything better than what Manu was capable of. This has been Manu-esque. The dude comes in, hits every open jump shot, defends Wemby effectively, does all those little things for about 8 minutes, and the tide turns, he goes and sits down.
1: Yeah, and right, there's almost a Robert Horry feel to him, like where he's on winners. Well, remember, he's got two rings already. He's got a ring with the Lakers. He's got a ring last year.
0: Some guys just win.
1: And might be on his way to another one. He is one of those guys who, when you count up the rings, he's going to have some.
0: There's a lot of guys of my age that'll remember a guy that he was known as the Brazilian Blur. Leandro Barbosa was on every championship team. You'd look at the end of the bench and, hey, there's Barbosa. Good for you. Another ring. Good for you.
1: All right, let's take a break. We'll wrap up the second hour, almost halfway there on a Thursday. It's the Morning Huddle 94.1.
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1: Yippee-ki-yay, MF-er.
0: I'll be honest, Rob. Your voice has gotten better as the show's going on.
1: It's the bourbon.
0: It's powerful.
1: It is the bourbon lemon honey mix.
0: Yeah, you've been having mint juleps.
1: I'm feeling better too.
0: Well, that's good. Good news. Good news. Lot on the Brigade Bar. A lot of faith. Spurs got this. Mañana we'll discuss Game 7.
1: I agree. I think the Spurs have it tonight. And if they don't, it's going to be very upsetting because, again, this is for your very life.
0: Yeah.
1: And you know you're good enough. You've beaten them enough times. It will be a – I don't recall the Spurs losing a home closeout. I'm sure – oh, no, I remember the most painful one is when we lost at the Alamo Dome with a last-second shot. They shut us down there. But I don't remember losing a game like this. This is the kind of game that Spurs have typically won.
0: Well, listen, man, the Spurs have been, without question, the second best team in the league all year long. But there's still the monster in the room, the boogeyman. And until he dies, I'm just going to assume he's still the boogeyman.
1: We've spent a lot of time talking about what the Spurs have to do. Now, OKC is also in their own little unique realm because it's a lot easier to walk a tightrope when you know there's a net beneath you.
0: Yeah.
1: You know what I mean? So they do have in the back of their minds, if things go south late, we'll get them on Saturday.
0: There is, well, and also, the, when you talk about a net, there is a net for San Antonio that if they lose this game, they were never supposed to be here anyway.
1: We're allowed to say that now. We're allowed to say that after the game. Players are never allowed to think. But it's kind of like when you hear players, I don't want them even thinking about it, like I don't want to hear Steph Castle bitching about the refs.
0: I get it. But I'm saying from a perception standpoint, no one is going to be, whatever happens to the Spurs, they lose this game, no one's going to be mad at them. If the Thunder lose before they get to the finals, when they were a team that looked on their way to being a dynasty.
1: One-hit wonder, baby.
0: You talk about where you could fall in history.
1: Yeah, you're a one-hit wonder.
0: To where you land. Because remember a year ago, what their regular season record, it was like, oh my God, this team is set up to be the next Warriors. And if you end up instead being the next Toronto Raptors or Milwaukee Bucks, boy, that's a precipitous fall.
1: Let me tell you.
0: The Spurs are kind of playing with house money.
1: They are,
0: which can make, like, it can be a good thing. It can let you play loose.
1: As a coach, I don't know. Coaching is a witchcraft. You know, every team's different. Every coach is different. Every game's different in how you approach your guys. Do you come in heavy? Do you come in with your kids, your players, heavy? Like, this is do or die. I expect everything, 110%. Sacrifice your body for the team. If you don't leave bleeding or scratched, you didn't play tonight, kind of thing. Or do you come in and like, hey, baby, what's the problem?
0: Yeah.
1: What's the problem? You're at home. You got 19,000 rabid fans going nuts out there. This is going to be easy. Let's go have some fun.
0: Well, I've never, obviously never coached anything like this.
1: Well, who has? But I mean, but I don't know how,
0: I don't know how you were the same. But when I, like, for us, if we're in the championship of a big tournament, I'd go to my guy and say, hey, man,
1: gravy, man.
0: There's 36 other teams that wish they were sitting where you guys are. This is awesome. I'm proud of you guys. Go out there, have fun. Whatever happens, happens. Like, and I know that's kind of, maybe that's a loser mentality.
1: No, it's not. But again, every team is different. Some guys need carrots. Some guys need whips. But, you know, I feel like, for me personally, if I wasn't the coach and Coach Mitch says, how do I handle this? I go, you know, we've got a long road in front of us. This is just the first trip. And there are certain things that we know that to prolong this, what we expect to be a long time, that we have to get good at. And one of them is being key in key moments. Coach them hard.
0: Yep.
1: Lean into them.
0: All right, halfway there on a small Friday. It is the Morning Huddle, 94.1 San Antonio Sports Star.

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1: Good morning. Working a trouble spot on 1604 westbound. It's just before Judson Road, accident center lane. 10-12 minute delay has you stop and go from 35. Now 35 southbound, Judson on down to O'Connor. That's some ongoing road work. It's causing a 20 minute delay. It's got the roadway reduced to one lane stop and go from Shirts Parkway. If you need an alternate route, Nacogdoches. 281 southbound, the off-ramp to 410. We've got an accident. The right lane of the flyover ramp blocked. I'm Debbie Alcacer, KTSA, Time Saver Traffic.
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8: In the NBA, the Spurs are facing elimination as they're in a must-win situation returning home to the Frostbank Center tonight for Game 6 of the Western Conference Finals against the Oklahoma City Thunder, trailing 3-2. Tip-off for tonight's game is set for 7:30 and will be televised on NBC and streaming on

0: Peacock. Speaking of the Spurs, Victor Wembanyama was issued a warning by the league for missing his media availability after the Game 5 loss, while Mason Plumlee's foul against Jared McCain late in the fourth quarter of Game 5 has been upgraded to a flagrant 1 after league review. In the NFL, the Dallas Cowboys have placed veteran wide receiver Paris Campbell on the reserve/retired list. The 28-year-old is a former second-round pick of the Indianapolis Colts and also spent time with the Giants and Eagles, winning a Super Bowl in Philadelphia in 2024. I'm Edwin Hafner for 94.1 San Antonio Sports Star.
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2: Hello, friends. 8:01 on the Morning Huddle, 94.1 San Antonio Sports Star. Welcome in. Hope everyone's having a good Thursday. Hope you guys are all prepared. Your bodies are prepared for tonight.
3: Yeah, I need to head down by military and grab the and if we don't win, and we're going to win, but if we didn't, is there going to be like a closeout sale?
2: I would hope so.
3: We have like some sale
2: discounts
3: on Friday.
2: I would hope so.
3: So like the Salesian nuns or something.
2: Yeah.
3: That can remember this.
2: So. We've got to have some kind of a deal to... You know,
3: can't ship it all over to Africa.
2: Exactly.
3: Let us buy some of this stuff.
2: Right. And we would.
3: Spurs, Western Conference title.
2: No. Western Conference runner up.
3: Yeah.
2: You could get those shirts made.
3: Yeah.
2: Just get it. It's not one you want to wear.
3: Man, that's, I'm telling you. I have a drawer full of shirts from like 01. it was 01, 02, 04. All the ones we didn't win, when you got the shirts, like, well, I'm never, ever going to. The memories are far too painful.
2: Yeah, I'm telling you, Fanatics sends me an email every day. Gear up for the final, the Stanley Cup final. And I'm like, it's like Western Conference champions gear. Nope. Just like the hockey players won't touch the trophy. I'm not touching that gear. The Knights posted a thing yesterday where it's bad luck to touch the trophy after the
3: right.
2: And the first time, their first year when they made it, to the Stanley Cup final.
3: Somebody accidentally.
2: One of the guys grabbed it in the picture and then the next time they made it, they were like, no, nobody touch it. And then yesterday or last week or 2 days ago when they won it again, one of the owners came up and like he was going to touch it and Mark Stone was like, hey. No touching, and it was an old-ass man. He went, oh, okay.
3: Bad mojo, bro. A couple of years ago, when we were going for it, it wasn't when we won it in 14. It was the year we lost it with the free throws and all, with Ray Allen.
2: Uh-huh.
3: And they brought the trophies to San Antonio during the finals.
2: Okay.
3: And, you know, we were... it was like week two, and the NBA crew showed up, and they were showing video of our four trophies going down the river, and they had me driving the boat.
2: You were driving the trophies
3: I was driving the trophies around when they were the NBC or whoever the TV crew was shooting video of the trophies on the riverboat. And, you know, I got to, like, hold them, and I felt like, is this bad luck? Should I be touching this year's trophy? I had no trouble touching the old ones.
2: Right.
3: But this one, I felt like, man, am I bad mojo? It turned out to kind of be.
2: Really?
3: I blame myself.
2: I bet
3: for Ray Allen's shot.
2: I bet one of the players must have touched it.
3: I don't think that. No, they maybe at some other point because the players weren't even there, but I held it. I was like, hey, and then wait a minute. I just held the 2014. It was. I think I gave us the bad mojo.
2: Man. Yeah, well, luckily Kawhi came and made that right.
3: Yeah, well, thank you, Kawhi.
2: By the way, I did want to tell you, when I was at the game the other night, I spotted three Kawhi Leonard jerseys.
3: God.
2: Now
3: it's time to retire. There should be a trade in. You can trade it in on anybody you want.
2: I would think so, but yeah, I saw, and I get it. Maybe you. You buy one jersey and you're like, I'm not buying another jersey because you don't want to get burned again. I get it.
3: But that one's already on fire.
2: That's a bad one.
3: You need that's bad mojo, man. I refuse to acknowledge his existence. I wish him peace and a good life, just not around me.
2: What about, is it do you think it's bad juju for them to wear it? Like, should they? Because, I mean, some of these guys, it might be their only Spurs gear.
3: Well, no,
2: is it worse to wear not wear Spurs gear?
3: Suit up.
2: Okay.
3: But I do think that the Spurs should allow a trade-in. this guy, of all of them.
2: I'm for it.
3: Bring it in. We understand. Trade it in.
2: Yeah, I'm for it. I would, and maybe it's even, like, I don't know. Even if, like, let's say, for instance, Harrison Barnes isn't back next year. Let the shop take all the Harrison Barnes, whatever inventory they've got, into a trade-in.
3: You should be able to, for Harrison, if you bought a Harrison Barnes jersey, you know, it was rather a transient thing anyway.
2: No, but what I'm saying is, so that way the Spurs aren't out any real money. Like, once a player leaves, if Barnes is, or like a Chris Paul, like you could get a Spurs Chris Paul jersey for your Kawhi Leonard jersey. It doesn't cost them anything. They were gonna throw away those jerseys anyway.
3: You and I are on the same track. What I was gonna say is bring your Kawhi jersey and we'll give you one of those ugly brown ones from last year.
2: That's a good idea, yeah, too.
3: The weird ones that we go one-offs that nobody wants anymore.
2: Yeah.
3: You can have that one. At least it's got a player that we like.
2: Yeah.
3: And you can upgrade.
2: Because we can't sell them.
3: Yeah, those City Edition ugly stuff. You can bring it in. Well, you can have those.
2: That might be the move.
3: We'll take all the individual numbers and letters off these other jerseys and we'll reuse them.
2: What's it? Harrison Ingram. We've got you a Harrison Ingram jersey.
3: Fair enough. He's current, right?
2: Hey, there's a possibility. There's a world where one day, but no matter what, people will like him better than they like Kawhi.
3: Well, you like, you trade in. You want a Biombo? How are you on Biombo?
2: Yeah, you like Plumlee or Biombo? Your choice.
3: David Jones, you want a Jones Garcia? You got a couple of those.
2: I got a Lindy Waters, the second and the third.
3: You know what? I kind of covet a Lindy Waters jersey.
2: Do you really?
3: I do. I think that's kind of a cool number. That's one of those I'd like. You know,
2: what number does he wear?
3: It just fell out of my brain.
2: 43 or 40,
3: like that.
2: 40.
3: It looks so awkward. I was like, that's one that I don't think any other Spurs ever wore.
2: Oh, no one's going to have that. No one's going to have. What was your jersey
3: eight.
2: Number?
3: I always wore eight.
2: Eight? Okay. You feel like
3: Marcus Johnson was my hero growing up.
2: Okay.
3: Lindy, what number does he wear?
2: I'm going to guess 42 or 43. Oh, it's 43. We'll say 42.
3: 43.
2: Check. 43. Yeah. It's funny. Until this series, or last series, I had forgotten what number Jordan McLaughlin wore.
3: Yeah.
2: And my son was like, who's number zero? And I was like, I've got no idea.
3: Zero.
2: I don't know what the hell's going on if number zero's playing.
3: I'll tell you, when you come up to training camp and they give you, if you end up with like 50 or 20 or 6, you're like, I ain't making a team.
2: No.
3: if I'm wearing a former Stars jersey, I'm not going to make it.
2: Yeah, I was number four all the time. And then my son became number 44.
3: No, that's
2: because he couldn't wear four, so he was 44.
3: Well, growing up in San Antonio, everybody wore 44 because ice.
2: Yeah.
3: So that was the number we all... You wore 44 if you're a basketball player. You wore 32 or 33 if you're a football player because of O.J. or Tony Dorsett. There were certain numbers that they're not as popular as they were, you know.
2: You're telling me O.J.'s number's not popular anymore?
3: O.J. back in the day, man, everybody wore 32.
2: Everybody loves O.J.
3: Every running back. Yeah, that guy was fast. He was good with white folks.
2: Oh, yes.
3: Oh. He was good with a knife.
2: Yeah, he carve up a Thanksgiving turkey like you wouldn't believe.
3: A Szechuan steakhouse. That guy could rip it up.
2: Man, unbelievable. Unbelievable. I don't always... I do find myself saying, okay, who's got my number? And then I'll kind of cheer for that guy. But I guess I've kind of grown out of that now that I'm in my 40s. I don't have the...
3: hey, the numbers mattered, man.
2: I don't have the same attraction to
3: I've
2: it.
3: I've seen guys quit teams over a number. Like, I'm just going to transfer.
2: Yeah, well...
3: I've seen it.
2: You know what? Speaking of transfer, I had another story I wanted to get to. The deadline's come and gone. The NBA draft withdrawal deadline was yesterday.
3: Oh, okay. Which is dumb.
2: And anyway. Got a couple names. Tonde Yusofu is out of the draft pool.
3: I don't.
2: He was at the team. He was the wing at Baylor.
3: Oh yeah.
2: Yusofu. He is now. He's out of the draft pool, but he is
3: he's not going back to.
2: He's
3: Baylor.
2: Going to St. John's.
3: Yeah.
2: So the Johnnies have a pretty good thing returning here. The other big decisions, Abuka Okoro and Koa Pete are staying in the draft.
3: I was.
2: Coepete is a big one because Coepete could have gotten a lot of money to come back to college.
3: He was an expected top five pick coming out of high school. He wasn't the number one overall recruit, but he was in the top four and has fallen. Now, the good news is for Spurs fans, because he has fallen, he could very well be hanging around there at 20.
2: It's possible.
3: Now, we'd be adding yet another child to this roster, but he very well could be because he's got the body and he's got the potential to be everything the Spurs want. So this might be very good news for the Spurs.
2: Returning to college, but in the portal, Milan Momcilovic, the best shooter in the country last year at Iowa State.
3: Yesterday in a potential draft, the Spurs have already worked him out.
2: Well, he's going back to school.
3: Yeah, that's kind of surprising because I saw a list of the mid-level dudes that the Spurs had worked out. And if you pay attention, I don't know where I saw it. I'll put it on my socials later. These were all of the low-end Division I, Division II dudes that are really good on their team that we've never heard of. There's about 25 of them on there. And this Milosevic was one of the top of the list of the guys that they worked out. Well, so I think they were looking at him in a second round, and he saw a second-round pick.
2: He was the best shooter in the country last year. He's kind of a one-trick pony, but it's a pretty damn good trick.
3: He's a little slow, but man, quick trigger.
2: Returning to their respective programs, Amari Allen going back to Alabama, Billy Richmond going back to Arkansas, Andre Stojakovic going back to Illinois, which is a big deal for them.
3: He doesn't need the money.
2: Jeremy Fears Jr. going back to Michigan State. I mentioned Yusefu going to St. John's, and Tyler Tanner going back to Vanderbilt.
3: Fears is a bit of a surprise, too.
2: I don't know how good I feel about Fears.
3: I don't know how much better he can get.
2: That's a good question.
3: I think he might have apexed.
2: A good point. So not a lot of huge surprises, maybe other than Pete, who was, again, a guy who could have made a whole lot of money just staying in college, and his draft stock isn't what he thought it was going to be, so it's a calculated risk for sure.
3: Well, it's that race to the second contract. If you believe you're that good, go pro, and then you'll get that second deal.
2: The front runners to land Momcilovic, Arizona, Kentucky, Louisville, and St. John's are your front runners.
3: I read yesterday he's going to land in St. John's.
2: Okay. Well, St. John's is putting it together then. No surprise that Rick Pitino is – they're already bringing back Ian Jackson, Ruben Prey, Lefteris, Casper Ponto. They've added Yusofo. They added Donnie Freeman, added Avery Brown. They've got some ballers, man. And they've got some overseas guys they're bringing in, too. They're doing kind of the
3: – kind of. Not anywhere in Will Wade. But, yeah, they kind of are. It's funny when you watch how the Knicks are performing, and the whole city of New York's just on fire for hoops.
2: Sure.
3: It's going to raise the Red Storm's value. It's going to raise the St. John's value. The money will start coming in more than it used to just because the Knicks are better. And, you know, that basketball fire, which is – New York's a basketball town first, that you might say is baseball because of the Yankees. When basketball is hitting in New York, it's like no place else in the world.
2: I mean, there's nobody talking about the Yankees right now. And God bless the Knicks, because there's no one talking about the Jets right now.
3: Exactly.
2: I mean, normally, what are they talking about on ESPN? The Jets. No, thank God there's none of that. It's all, is Jalen Brunson the greatest player in Knicks history?
3: Back to their roots, you know. I do believe basketball is the preeminent sport in New York. It's just been so desperately bad for 60 years that you haven't talked about it. But when they get a chance, that city goes nuts.
2: All right, guys, the playoffs are here, and, man, we're running out of time with the playoffs. We've got, at most, 9 games left in the NBA season. At most. And you want to get on the action, you want to win some money, you can do it at Underdog. And it's so easy to do. Are your favorite players going to go higher or lower on their stats? Or rebounds, points, steals, assists, more, whatever it is, that's what you're looking at. And if you get it right, you get up to 5,000 times your cash. I'm going to be on Alex Caruso again tonight. Alex Caruso has gone higher on his points in 4 out of the 5 games. I'm expecting him to do it again. And guys, just keep the money rolling in. 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
4: 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Somebody retweeted it and said, another banger by Finger. 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

0: We're
1: gonna go find that video.
0: Watching the video of the one-armed lady who got pulled over by the cop, and the cop just sticking to his guns.
1: She was magnificently calm.
0: Oh man,
1: I'd have lost my mind. Saw me doing what?
0: He's like, so obviously you didn't see me doing that. And he's like, well, maybe not with your right hand. And she's like, you mean with the hand I was driving with then? Like, you know, yeah. Funny stuff. Very funny stuff. If you can, go find it. She's on TikTok and Instagram. It's slightly off dot balance. And, yeah, worth a look.
1: I think she should run for city council there.
0: I think she might win. She might win. Let's see. Some of the, people are talking about Mitch on the Brigade Bar right now. So people saying some of it's not on him. This roster isn't constructed for how he's getting schemed.
1: Well, there's some of that. I'll agree with that.
0: I don't know.
1: Well, we're woefully short at one position. We don't have a power forward.
0: Yeah.
1: We have a couple of centers, and we have a couple of big forwards that aren't power forwards.
0: Right.
1: And we have a deficit there. Now, the good news is neither does Oklahoma City. They don't really have. Will is kind of rugged dude, but he ain't a power forward.
0: Is kind of their power forward.
1: That's what I'm getting at. But they play Twin Towers.
0: Yeah.
1: They do play a lot of Chet and Isaiah together. And that just decimates the Spurs with offensive rebounding, unless Wimby is having one of his alien nights. So we're not constructed as the team will be when they become absolutely dominant.
0: Yeah.
1: And, you know, and the next step will be a consistent shooter and a rebounding mobile power forward. And we don't have either one of those right now. So, yeah, there's some more work to be done.
0: The problem is when you say a consistent shooter, a consistent shooter is... I mean, Champagne is consistent, but...
1: No, I'm not taking anything away from those guys.
0: But
1: I'm talking about a weapon off the bench that comes in and you're here to
0: shoot. Okay, you just say off the bench, yeah. Because the problem is now you're kind of... Your core is what it is.
1: Like, oh,
0: your
1: no, core I'm is talking set. About peripheral. Like, when I mean a shooter, I'm talking about a guy like Luke Kennard, a mercenary, a dude that shows up for 2 years, knows his game, and is here to shoot. And the Spurs have always had something like that, or have always looked for it. You know,
0: Thunder have it with Jared McCain.
1: Well, and they traded for it, and I think that's something the Spurs, when we say, are we there yet as far as the way I think Brian Wright envisions his team to be constructed to run for a title? No, we're not there. But I'm not saying we don't have enough to go get it now. We got plenty to win a world championship. There's enough in our locker room. There's enough talent, enough coaching, enough everything to go win the world championship. Now, there's the vagaries, the things that separate you from wannabes and saddles that they have to get through. But I have no, even though we're not where we want to be physically and as far as the team makeup, this team's good enough to win it all. There's no reason why they can't right now.
0: Well, I think they're good enough to win it all. I just think that they are not, they're not ready to do it.
1: Exactly. So I'm not going to use it as an excuse if we don't win it all. Dude, we got enough talent. We're in a game 6 at home. I don't know what else you want. I don't know what else you're asking for. As a Spurs fan, you're at game 6 at home, down 1-0, which is what the 7-game series is supposed to look like. You have played to a draw after this. So if you wanted to play a closeout game, this is where you wanted to be. I mean, so we are where we hope to be, and we're in a position to go get it. It's just a matter of passing the test.
0: I think what this series is really showing is what we thought was a really deep team is a kind of deep team, and they're going up against what a real deep team looks like. And now we're just kind of finding it out, though. And, you know, the Spurs didn't face a lot of adversity in the regular season.
1: Well, they had a lot of injuries, but no, because nothing was ever expected of them.
0: Right.
1: Everything was gravy. I mean, hey, you won 9 games in a row. You didn't lose a back-to-back for 3 months. Hey, yeah, that's a lot of fun. But, again, we are now in a whole other world, and they have progressed further than most people thought they would because they are precocious enough to not know what they don't know and not care. Now tonight, I think they know exactly where they are. They've watched the press. They know the referee story. They know all of this. They have become men and they're a different player now. Now do you have enough in the tank to take it home? That's the playoffs.
0: Ren says, I still think Shaq needs to shake the bleep out of Victor and tell him to get down on the block and ask for the ball.
1: Yeah.
0: Yeah.
1: That's coming. I mean, well, no, that's never going to come. If you ever never think that Wimby is going to play any game even close to Shaq. It's never, ever going to happen.
0: That's not. But there is in my mind, I get it. In the regular season, you want to go out and you want to shoot threes, whatever. If you guys are up 20, you want to go shoot some threes, shoot around a little bit. In tight games, in gotta-have-it situations, get your back right up to the rim, put your hand in the air, get the ball, and dunk the ball. Or catch that, be the roller, where that's, I think, is his best offensive weapon. I think he is a great roller, and have those guys lob it up and just make easy buckets. Don't make it hard on yourself to score points.
1: I think a lot of this is, it's hard to imagine how hard the last month has been for these guys, just because every night, every other night, you're getting on a plane every other day. Yeah. And these are those kind of tests. I keep saying tests because this is truly pass fail. There is no B or C. You either do it or you don't. And you get to come back again and do it or you don't next year. And I think, you know, when I'm looking in their eyes in that last game, when they walked out and physically it just wasn't there. You know, it just, it didn't happen. And Wimby did

0: mental side of things that kids, you just got to go do it. And that's why I believe it's possible. I like the momentum, but until they go and prove to me that they can, everybody's going to have this question. Can you go do it?
1: It's funny. You mentioned, you know, what do you do when you're tired? And it brought me back to when I was fighting, one of my training partners was fighting for a title, and which means it was a 5-round fight.
0: Mm-hmm.
1: And it was his first 5-round fight. And it was a close fight after 3 rounds. But I could tell after the 3rd round, he didn't have any juice left. And this is a guy I'd worked with every day for, mm-hmm. for months and months. So I knew what he could and couldn't do. And at the end of it, we were like, well, what do I do? How do I get through 2 more rounds? And we said, just wrestle him, hold him down and grind it out. And because when you're exhausted, you want to take the easiest route possible. It might not always be the prettiest. It might not be the sexiest, but it's what it takes to get the job done. And that's what I feel like Wimby getting by the basket and dunking the ball is
0: yes.
1: Do what's easy.
0: And that's incumbent upon Mitch to get him there. Make him go do the easy stuff. Touch the paint. The idea of finding that extra something. Everybody has their own thing, however that was. And you don't know where it is until you have to go look for it.
1: But once you're in desperation mode, just get easy buckets.
0: I hope the test, what comes out of this year is I hope that Wimby realizes that one, speed and fluidity will only take me so far. For me to be everything that I want to be, being a ball handling big is only going to take me to this. This is as far as this style of play will take me and my team. For me to be a champion, I have to dominate where I can dominate other dudes, and that is in the paint.
1: Yeah.
0: And the moment that he realizes I will be better, my team will be better, the more time I'm taking jump hooks and dunks as opposed to jump shots and threes, we will all be better off. And until he realizes that and the coach puts him in that situation, it's not going to change because he's ridiculously successful as he is already.
1: I mean,
0: look at what he's already done. But to win it, to do the things that he wants to be, he's going to have to learn to play and be bigger. And that's about off-season scheduling. That's maybe not playing as many games or as many minutes in the regular season. Maybe that's a little bit more protein in the day where you're going to be a little bit heavier. You're not going to be able to run as fast, but you'll be stronger. You're not going to be able to do some of that sprinting stuff, and you might not get 28 minutes. It might be 24 because you're heavier, but those 24 points of minutes will be a lot more dominating.
1: All right, 8:29 on the Morning Huddle. We'll be right back. It is the Morning Huddle, 94.1 San Antonio Sports Star.
2: 94.1 San Antonio Sports Star Traffic from Newstalk 550 KTSA.
3: Good morning. 281 southbound Nakoma got an accident center lane. 12-minute delay slow from Thousand Oaks. 281 southbound the off-ramp from 410. We've got a wreck that right lane of the flyover ramp blocked. 1604 westbound, before you get to Judson Road, this wreck in the left lane, that's causing a 10-12 minute delay. And on 35 southbound, Judson on down to O'Connor Road work, it's got the roadway reduced to one lane. I'm Debbie Alcacer, KTSA, Time Saver Traffic.
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15: In the NBA, the Spurs are facing elimination as they're in a must-win situation returning home to the Frostbank Center tonight for Game 6 of the Western Conference Finals against the Oklahoma City Thunder, trailing 3-2. Tip-off for tonight's game is set for 7:30 and will be televised on NBC and streaming on Peacock. In the NFL, the Dallas Cowboys have placed veteran wide receiver Paris Campbell on the reserve/retired list. The 28-year-old is a former second-round pick of the Indianapolis Colts and also spent time with the Giants and Eagles, winning a Super Bowl in Philadelphia in 2024. I'm Edwin Hafner for 94.1 San Antonio Sports Star.
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0: 8:35 on the morning huddle. Yesterday we were talking about Mackenzie Shirilla, the Hell on Wheels gal,
1: yeah.
0: The crash killer.
1: How old is she?
0: She's 20.
1: She's 20 now. She was like 18. No, she was like 16.
0: She was 17 at the time, yeah. Well, the bad thing about these documentaries coming out is people start to dig in a little bit deeper. And now there's recorded jailhouse phone calls between her and her mom. She recently was complaining about a couple things. Particularly prison food is not appealing to her.
1: I would probably agree.
0: She says that she feels like it's unfair that
1: beneath
0: she's fed
1: her.
0: This. Yeah, this isn't what she should be eating. But her main concern was her iPad. She really misses her iPad. She said, I really want my iPad, though. Now, mind you, she said, I'm not able to sleep at night, and that the iPad will help me go to sleep at night. But she's asking her mom, can you call and ask? please ask if they'll let me have my iPad. And she said, listen, the cops are going to treat this as a special request. You'll get it when you get it. And she says, why the F, man? What, like...
1: She's like the epitome of it. If you took the worst quality of every 16-year-old girl,
0: yes,
1: and piled it into one human being.
0: She said the food was being served. She said the food being served is no good. She said I need to. She did start paying for food with her own money. Part of it was from her parents. A lot of it came from sugar daddies that had fallen in love with her. But she basically was finding out. How much of the, or she was finding out about her cult following, you know, through these phone calls. She was like, Kinsey, today you're on the Today Show. She was disappointed after learning her story didn't make it to TV, but was picked up by the NBC program as an online story. She was like, I thought you meant the Today Show, like the TV show. No, it's a Today Show website you made it on. If you haven't seen this, this documentary,
1: called The Crash.
0: The Crash. Like when you see what happened, it's like almost galling that this gal is complaining about anything. But she was recorded talking about if she is freed after just 15 years, which is her minimum sentence.
1: I was looking that up. So she's got to serve 50.
0: It was 15 to life. To be served concurrently, which she got very lucky.
1: Yeah, she got a friend in charge.
0: I mean, very lucky. But she said, if I get out in 15, I think I'll still have time to launch a Hollywood career.
1: I think so.
0: Yeah.
1: Well, she'll be on film.
0: she will be...
1: I see a porn career in her future.
0: Almost certainly.
1: I see definitely an adults-only career in her future.
0: A little slender for my taste.
1: I think that's already written in stone. That's going to happen.
0: You're probably right. She also told her mom that she needs to change her Instagram bio to hashtag Free Kinsey. And her mom said, Mackenzie, I don't think that's a great look for you right now. And she said, don't forget to change my Instagram bio. Try and get in there and change my name. It has to be done.
1: So is her mother posting for her in her absence,
0: I guess? So, yeah. Yeah, I'm guessing good that's how it's working out.
1: It's time for her to just crawl underneath that jail and go away.
0: Yeah. Well, mommy's going to take care of all of it.
1: Yeah. Well, you're going to lose on appeal, and you'll just be that story in about 10 years, 15 years, when it'll pop up that you're up for some sort of sudden freedom, and you're not going to get it.
0: Well, the gals who have gone to prison with her, the gals who are out talking now that were in with her, they said, anybody who's worried about her getting out after 15 years, do not worry.
1: Yeah, she's going to break the rules.
0: She is not a model prisoner. Mm. She talks back to the guards. She, yeah. And then, like, she'll talk back to the guards. And then when she feels like she needs protecting, she'll run to the guards. Like, if she makes it out, she ain't going to be out in 15
1: years. She is truly a parody of the worst traits of a teenage girl.
0: It's
1: every bit of it. If it's all piled into one human, it's her.
0: Well, I mean, a teenager, period.
1: Yeah.
0: Teenagers are disgusting creatures. Everyone knows that. I don't know if this is a speaking of teenagers who are doing terrible things, back to Florida, the sheriff here threatens. He says these rowdy teens that are doing this teen takeover chaos. I don't know how much you've seen of this.
1: I've seen it happen in San Antonio. Yeah.
0: Okay. These kids are running wild. Like
1: they show up in a parking lot and go bananas.
0: Yeah. Do whatever they want to do, and you know they run. They'll go to restaurants. They'll go in and
1: overwhelm,
0: trash a restaurant, and like the people can't do right. anything to stop them, and they'll be gone. The sheriff Grady Judd in Polk County, Florida. Where's Polk County? Do you know?
1: I think that's Central Florida.
0: Okay. He says that not only will the juveniles be held responsible, the parents will be too. He said there's a whole lot of laws that not only hold juveniles responsible, but parents responsible for your children's conduct. With summer around the corner, we want kids to have a good time and a fun time. They worked hard in school this year. However, we don't want them to start next year with a criminal arrest record. I guarantee they start acting a fool. Oh, cutting a fool. They start cutting a fool, tearing up people's businesses, fighting in the streets. We're going to light them up, all of them.
1: I suggest you use a rubber hose, officer.
0: And then, mama and daddy, if you don't hold them accountable, we will. We're going to hold you accountable. Make sure they're home when they need to be. We're going to come lock you up, too. Charge you civilly, whatever we have to do. Parents, hold your children accountable so we don't have to. The sheriff's caution came after 2 weeks. 2 weeks during which Tampa arrested 22 people aged 12 to 21 during a teen takeover event at Curtis Hickson Park that sparked fights and disrupted traffic. Of those 22 arrests, only four were over the age of 18.
1: Deadbeat kids having
0: fun. Deadbeat kids,
1: having
0: man.
1: Fun in a park. How dare them?
0: Yep. The viral teen takeover craze, it's catapulted across the country in recent months. That's what they say is to blame. Parents need to know where their children are and who they're with. Unfortunately, the poor decisions made by these 22 individuals could have lasting consequences that follow them into adulthood.
1: Oh, it's gone on their permanent record.
0: And is now going to go on the record of their parents.
1: Permanent record time, you say?
0: Uh-huh.
1: Polk County, that's, you know, they're all going out to Porky's.
0: It's Tampa is where Polk County is, apparently. Yeah. So, but yeah, so if you're not watching your kids, they're trying to lock you up.
1: That
0: now.
1: Sounds like the same thing that was run in 1996, 1986, 1976, 1966. Parents, know where your kids are.
0: Oh, yes.
1: We'll come get you.
0: My parents had no idea where I was in 1996.
1: Basically, from 15 to 20, they didn't know where
0: I was. Feral. I would like because my
1: well, they didn't want to know. It's not like they wanted to know how to hit it from them. They were busy.
0: My dad he got remarried to a young wife and had
1: another kid.
0: He had babies.
1: Yeah, you were.
0: And I was.
1: You were the hired help.
0: I was free range.
1: You were the hired help.
0: They couldn't worry about where I was. They had a
1: baby to feed.
0: They had chain diapers to change.
1: Well, that's our generation.
0: They
1: man.
0: Worried about me being home at midnight.
1: The next one was coming along. They had to take care of the baby.
0: Yeah, it's true. All right, 8:44 on the Morning Huddle. We'll be right back. Wrap up hour number three on 94.1 San Antonio Sports Star.
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5: And for almost a decade now, and that's not how it started. When I first met Dr. Torres,
1: I walked into his house, into his office weighing 300 pounds, sweaty and sore. I didn't know why I didn't feel good. I just knew I didn't feel good. And he said, well, look at yourself in the mirror. If we start losing weight, all those little complaints slowly disappear. You know, you don't want to go out because your knees hurt. Well, start losing weight. They won't hurt as much. And you don't feel like you can concentrate because you got the brain fog. Well, you're not sleeping at night because you're snoring all night long. So let's start losing some weight. And those little things start to go away. 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
11: 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Ranger tickets. 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It's the Morning Huddle with AJ Hoffman and Rob Thompson on 94.1 San Antonio Sports Star.
0: See who was the contestant or who was the player for the Double Dong Challenge yesterday?
1: Because we had a double donger.
0: The Rangers did have a two-home run guy. I got to see if they picked him. I don't know. We did it at the end of the show yesterday. We'll do it earlier today. But I just want to see if we got ourselves our first winner of the double.
12: Sam Clamp.
0: Okay, who did he pick?
1: Do we know who he picked?
12: Josh Jung.
0: Oh no. Womp, womp, womp. Yeah, Jock Peterson, who got picked on Tuesday.
1: Right.
0: And only hit one home run. Yesterday hit two.
1: He's seeing it. He might be worth another
0: maybe
1: pick
0: so,
1: today.
0: Maybe so. But yeah, no winner again for the Double Dong Channel. Let's do that right now then. Let's go 210-656-3776 if you can pick the Rangers player who will hit two home runs Oh, let me see. Make sure I want to make sure the Rangers are playing. I don't have my schedule here in front of me, so.
1: No, they're playing. Yeah,
0: they're playing. Okay, all right.
1: It feels like an eight game series.
0: It's a four game series. Yeah. The fourth, and I think this is the final game between these two teams. At least till the second half. I'm not sure.
1: They'll play again. I'm sure.
0: Oh yeah, but the Stros and the Rangers. Let's go with caller number 9. You will get to pick your player tonight. Nathan Eovaldi going for the Rangers. Spencer Arrighetti going for the Astros. Spencer Arrighetti. The Astros have had some rough luck pitching. Spencer Arrighetti, 6-1, 1.32 ERA, one home run allowed.
1: Yeah, he's a workhorse.
0: He is dealing, man. So, but if you think you know the guy who can hit a homer off him today, caller number 9, you get your chance to play.
1: If you want to hear him do it while you have the Spurs game on television, you can listen live right here.
0: I don't think anybody's going to do that.
1: Well, I'm just.
0: We're locked in.
1: If you're really comfortable, you think, well, I just need to pick the game. I want to go get the hotel room and the free tickets. You could have it on in the background.
0: We're locked in tonight, Rob. Locked in. All right. This is a crazy story. A former CIA official has been arrested. A high-ranking, what they call a high-ranking CIA agent.
1: Okay.
0: He allegedly lied about his credentials to secure $77,000 in bogus military leave.
1: Oh, wow.
0: So
1: a no-show job.
0: Basically that. Well, if that were the worst of his problems, that'd be one thing. But when they came and got him, they conducted a raid. And guess what they found in his Virginia home? $2 million in cash, 36 Rolexes, and $40 million worth of gold bars.
1: Okay, so is this guy a spy?
0: I mean, he worked in the CIA.
1: I mean, is he spying for somebody else? Is he a double agent?
0: No. So here's how it happened. He requested the gold and money for work-related expenses between November and March. Like, basically, like, hey, I need
1: like he's paying somebody
0: off. I need cash to do this job, to get this done. And he was keeping it all. When the agency conducted a routine audit, the assets were missing from official custody. They dug in a little bit deeper and busted. Keeping it all in his house.
1: I wonder what part of the world he was supposed to be giving away all this gold and Rolex.
0: I don't think he's supposed to be giving it away. I think he's supposed to be using it for bait or for lures or whatever, and then, like, once the deal was made, they make an arrest, and then they bring back the money. But he was just not bringing back the money. 303 pure gold bars stacked in his house.
1: Dude.
0: Like, what are you...
1: Can you imagine? You're a robber. You're just a general run-of-the-mill break-and-enter, grab-a-TV-and-run kind of thing.
0: Yeah.
1: And you break into this house and you find $40 million in gold.
0: Gold bars.
1: I think it's an Eddie Murphy vehicle.
0: I
1: would like to see the comedian do this.
0: Yeah. Yeah. So apparently it says they checked a storage space in his office that he used to store work-related funds. And they found a very small amount of money, but just not nearly as much as was missing. Right now, he is charged with inflating his college resume and scamming the government out of military leave pay after he allegedly falsely claimed to be a member of the Navy Reserve. According to the affidavit,
1: so he would go to the reserve duty and get paid by the CIA.
0: Yeah. According to the affidavit, Rush fabricated much of his background on his way to securing a senior executive role in the federal government. Now, are we not doing background checks?
1: I thought Soja did all this stuff. I thought we took care of these guys.
0: I thought that, like,
1: he's really good at his job, though.
0: Like, if I turned in a resume here that said I attended Harvard University, would they just take my word for it? Or are they, like, I feel like they're doing some background checking.
1: Well, anybody who's ever padded their resume rolls the dice. You figure, are they really going to check this?
0: He enlisted in the Navy in 1997, was honorably discharged in 2015, and after that, never enlisted in any other branch of the military. So following his discharge, he falsified active status as a captain to pocket $77,000 in an unearned military leave while also drawing his inflated executive salary. Also claimed he received a mathematics degree from Clemson University, an electrical engineering master's degree from Rensselaer Polytechnic Institute, but registrars found no record of him. He additionally alleged to have certifications from the Air Force and Naval Test Pilot Schools, but FAA and military files reveal he's lacked a pilot's license, serving instead as an IT tech, among other roles, currently being held in federal custody.
1: I, myself, was the regional vice president of Radio Shack.
0: Well, there you go. Prove it.
1: Yeah,
0: prove me wrong.
1: That out, yeah.
0: Prove me wrong. I ran a, I was the general manager of Hollywood Video.
1: See?
0: Prove me wrong.
1: Yes.
0: Prove me wrong.
1: I had a good job.
0: All right. We got 1 hour of programming left. 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
1: Good morning. 281 southbound Tacoma got an accident center lane. 12-minute delay, slow from Thousand Oaks. 281 southbound the off-ramp from 410. We've got a wreck that right lane of the flyover ramp blocked. 1604 westbound, before you get to Judson Road, this wreck in the left lane, that's causing a 10-12 minute delay. And on 35 southbound, Judson on down to O'Connor road work, it's got the roadway reduced to one lane. I'm Debbie Alcacer, KTSA, Time Saver Traffic.
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4: In the NBA, the Spurs are facing elimination as they're in a must-win situation returning home to the Frostbank Center tonight for Game 6 of the Western Conference Finals against the Oklahoma City Thunder, trailing 3-2. Tip-off for tonight's game is set for 7:30 and will be televised on NBC and streaming on Peacock. Speaking of the Spurs, Victor Wembanyama was issued a warning by the league for missing his media availability after the Game 5 loss, while Mason Plumlee's foul against Jared McCain late in the fourth quarter of Game 5 has been upgraded to a flagrant 1 after league review. And in Major League Baseball, the Texas Rangers fall to the Houston Astros 4-3 as Mike Burrows takes the win for the Stros. They wrap up their series tonight with first pitch set for 7:05 at Globe Life Field in Arlington. 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I'm Edwin Hafner from 94.1 San Antonio Sports Star.
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6: Heyo, 9:03 on the Morning Huddle, 94.1 San Antonio Sports Star. Edwin, day one as a Sports Center anchor. How do you feel about your debut, Edwin?
4: I actually did it last year, but second time doing it feels a lot better.
6: Okay, you sounded pretty good.
7: Yeah, man.
6: Listen, Rob said, hey, I can't do SportsCenter. And I said, oh, okay, I'll do it. And then when I came in to do it, Rob was like, no. Edwin did it. Sounds pretty good.
7: See, Edwin didn't know I was standing outside the door listening to him.
6: Oh.
7: Didn't need to coach him. Didn't do nothing. He laid it out perfect.
6: Did you feel a lot of pressure, Edwin?
4: I mean, I'm trying to live up to Rob's SportsCenter's greatness, so yeah.
7: It's a pretty high standard to live up to.
6: I mean, you're already doing better than Reinagle does.
7: I mean, again.
4: That's not that difficult of a bar.
6: Right. It's not a high bar, but I mean, hey, you're passing it. That's pretty good, man. Well played, Edwin. Maybe you can do that permanently now. You can just be our SportsCenter guy.
7: Maybe.
4: I'm fine.
6: I mean, listen, man. It's a way to start them.
7: Some people are born to it. Others have it thrust upon them.
6: All right, Rob. Let's talk about. I know you are a man who knows a lot about the law, even though you're not a lawyer.
7: I stayed in my Holiday Inn last night.
6: Okay.
7: I have spent time in a variety of county lockups around this great state.
6: But you come from a family of
7: lawyers.
6: Yes, lawyers.
7: Yes, I do.
6: And you tell me who's in the right here. This fella, Joe Loyola, lives.
7: Is that a real name?
6: Yes, it is.
7: A real name.
6: He's also in Palm Beach County, Florida. Second Palm Beach County, Florida reference. So there's a lot going on in Florida today.
7: Not surprising at all.
6: They live near Boynton Beach, and you would think like the big worry is hurricanes, but it's a slow hurricane season apparently, which is good news. That's great news.
7: El Nino.
6: But he's having his own problems with golf balls.
7: Okay, so he lives next to a driving range or a golf course?
6: He lives behind the Westchester Country Club golf course.
7: Okay.
6: And he says it's become such a problem that he feels they should be obligated to do something about it. The shots are damaging homes, breaking car windows, leaving some families afraid to even step into their own backyard, he says. Mm-hmm. His backyard is now covered with a tarp. So he's got a blue tarp over his entire backyard.
7: Dude, all right.
6: Which, by the way, I'm guessing the property right there next to that country club is probably not cheap.
7: No, I imagine not.
6: And I would imagine the HOA doesn't like you having a big blue tarp
7: I was
6: hanging
7: say,
6: up.
7: This guy's fighting a lot of different battles all at the same time.
6: Also underneath the tarp is his car, which has a caved-in windshield,
7: mm-hmm.
6: Damage which he says was caused by a golf ball. it was pretty bad before I cleaned it a little bit, and then he showed off the golf ball. The tiny white golf ball responsible is now part of what has become a growing collection that he's found around his property. He says, you expect the heat, the rain, and hurricane season when you move to Florida. What I didn't expect was cloudy with a chance of golf balls.
7: Dude, when you bought the house, did you walk into your backyard and notice what was behind you?
6: He says, we can't use our backyard anymore. We're afraid to go outside. The backyard sits directly behind the golf course, west of Boynton Beach. He says, for months, golf balls fly in the yard daily. He says, I find 5 to 6 golf balls
7: a
6: day.
7: Man, that's gravy. You're lucky. That's free golf.
6: He says that his fence is damaged, his windshield, his wife has been hit with golf balls. And he said, concern for the safety of his family, specifically his 18-month-old twins. They have spent thousands of dollars trying to golf ball-proof the property. Says, I put the 6-foot fence around the backyard. That was not enough. I bought this net. I think it's 10 feet by 30 or 40. That's not enough. And he says, I don't know what else to do. Now, neighbors are saying they've also dealt with the same damage, broken windows, damaged fencing, and you could see golf balls all throughout the neighborhood. The question then becomes, is this whose responsibility? This golf course has been in operation since 1990, well before the surrounding residential properties were developed.
7: That's a key part of the law right there.
6: Yeah. So you knew you were building next to a golf course. Mm-hmm. Now, it's not. Is there any obligation of the golf course?
7: There
6: to,
7: is.
6: Okay. Because the precedent that I can think of is, if you know where Franklin Barbecue is in Austin, Texas,
7: right downtown,
6: it is on East 11th Street. It's about one block off of the freeway in an area of town that was once considered
7: a little shady,
6: part of town you didn't want to go in.
7: A little risky.
6: It is now being what you would call gentrified.
7: And you can't move in and complain about the smoke.
6: That's what people were doing. So Franklin Barbecue, which was not always Franklin Barbecue, but has always been a barbecue restaurant. Before it was Franklin, it was called Ben's Long Branch Barbecue. But even once it became Franklin, they built condos around it. And the people that live in these condos started to complain that there's constant smoke billowing out of this building. Well, yeah, you moved into a condo that was built next to the most famous barbecue restaurant on earth.
7: It's incumbent upon Franklin to ensure that he's abiding by all the rules with smoke.
6: Sure.
7: And once he's there, that's it. That's all you got to do. Now, the other part of the golf thing is, there's nobody, the golf company, whoever owns Westchester, ain't swinging the club. It's a member or a visitor. So when it comes down to the cracked windshield, you don't hold
6: the club,
7: you hold the golfer responsible. He's the one that swung the club. You go after them. But the thing you can go after the golf course for is he overserved? Is he drunk? Was he swinging a club drunk and you got him drunk? You could go that route, but you moved in after that course was already there, man. You took on some assumed risk. Now, it is up to the golf course to maintain a level of safety.
6: I mean, sure.
7: If the course is designed to hit into a street, you got to fix that. But no, anybody who's ever lived next to a golf course, my wife grew up on the fourth hole of Brookhaven Country Club, and you'd walk out on a Sunday afternoon after a full weekend of golf, and they'd grab 15 golf balls out, and we found them, and they've hit the house. There's nothing you can do. You bought the house on a golf course. It's like buying a house next to an airport and complaining about the noise. Well, dude, you bought the house next to the airport. There's a bit of a sign to whatever, and hopefully you got a better deal on the house because you knew the golf balls were going to be landing in your backyard every day. No, there's nothing you can do.
6: Mr. Loyola believes the issue stems from the design of a specific hole on the course.
7: Well, there might be something there.
6: He said there is a curve to the course at this spot, so when they hit it straight, the ball doesn't make the curve, and it comes straight to our homes.
7: Now, it might be incumbent upon them to fix that.
6: I mean, when you see, I mean, the best example of them is Topgolf's. You know, Topgolf's have these three-story, decks where you can go hit golf balls. You can see those nets from across town. They have an obligation to make sure the likelihood that a golf ball gets out of that
7: right,
6: net is very slim. And every driving range has some sort of, I mean, unless it's on an actual, like an enclosed golf course, has some sort of net. Like if it's a standalone driving range, because you can't be hitting golf balls into traffic or whatever. And that's even if that golf course has been around 100 years, right, or that driving range has been, if there's a road there, it's their obligation to make sure, hey, you can't hit a golf ball there. It's a tough call.
7: I think he does have a point. If there is a design flaw, but man, the problem with the fix might be, the fix might be worse than the problem. So what happens if the golf course admits we got a problem, and you know what we're going to do to fix it? We're going to raise a 100-foot-tall fence down the back of everybody's, and suddenly the eye appeal of your neighborhood.
6: A big, beautiful wall.
7: Yeah, it goes south. Well, you're never going to get another golf ball, but your backyard looks like you're up against the wall of China. You know, like, so the fix might be worse than the actual problem.
8: A wall like no one's ever seen. No golf ball, legal or illegal, will get past this wall.
7: What's the worst thing you've ever done on a golf course? Have you ever hit into somebody's house or broken something?
6: 100%.
7: Oh, God, I've done it so many times.
6: 100%. Yeah.
7: Out at the quarry? Oh, my gosh. There's a couple of houses that I owe thousands to.
6: Most of those houses that are on golf courses, though, have the shatterproof windows. Like, they're built for it. I don't know how you don't have shatterproof window, but I guess like you're talking about your backyard. I mean,
7: dude, I think there was some due diligence that should have been done before you bought the house.
6: That's where I'm kind of at.
7: Especially if they haven't redesigned the course. Now, if you bought the course, you moved in and they redesigned it, and suddenly everybody's hitting into your house, you got an actionable thing. Like, dude, you changed. This is not what I bought into. But if it's the same design as it's always been, you're in trouble.
6: So here's the golf club's statement. Westchester Country Club says, "We will make every effort to speak with golfers in this area and reinforce the importance of being mindful of adjacent properties. This includes increased staff awareness and direct communication with the players to help minimize errant shots towards your yard, particularly during weekend play."
7: That's lawyer speak for it. It ain't us, it's them. Don't blame us. We ain't hitting the ball. We're just laying it out there for them to hit it.
6: Yeah, like if the golf club, if there was a guy standing at the hole and said, "Hey, whatever you do, don't hit it straight," that would be like the one time that I would accidentally hit it straight.
7: Whip it through. I mean, yeah, they're going to put signs up, "Don't hit into that yard," but that just, I mean, the guy's
6: there's nothing you can do. All right, let's get back into the Spurs game when we come back. It's the Morning Huddle 94.1.
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10: Good morning. As you head into your commute on 410 eastbound at Babcock, that accident in the right lane, that's got you slow from Exchange Parkway. On 410 northbound approaching Ingram, that wreck's been moved off to the left shoulder. And 281 northbound Thousand Oaks, right shoulder blocked with the stall. Now, if you guys see something we're not talking about, give us a call on the traffic tip line, 210-785-2601. I'm Debbie Alcacer, KTSA, Time Saver Traffic.
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0: going to get a cease and desist, Edwin. We can't play that music. How do the Spurs force a game seven?
1: It ain't hard.
0: Nobody, I don't think anybody's surprised that the Spurs have been good. I think we were all surprised that they were 62 wins, Western Conference Finals good. And even like the most diehard Spurs fans on the Brigade Bar. So
1: when we lose, it might be at the end of June, and when we really look back on the season, I want to talk about the record. Because I think we're going to find, kind of like when we look back to the COVID NBA year, that the further we got away from that, we realized it was kind of fake. That COVID, that everything that went on, we thought it was real. We wanted it to be real, but it wasn't really a true NBA year when you're finishing out in a dorm room in Florida. I think when we look back on this year, while the team is no less good, because of the flood of tanking, as we have reached the end of what was the tanking era, that there are probably 15 wins in there that most teams don't get.
0: Yeah.
1: Because there were so many teams racing to the bottom. There were probably 20 games in there that were non-competitive, five of which they actually lost. Some of which you would have normally been in a lot closer games in a lot of different other places. So I think the record was falsely inflated by the number of teams that just weren't trying to win. So I think we got a false sense of how good we are, judging what the NBA was like just a couple of years prior, when, you know, of the 30 teams, at least 20 of them were trying to win. Well, we're down to like 15 teams that gave a crap, and the other 15 were at the bottom. So I think we got a little bit of a false sense of we're great by our record, when in fact, we weren't playing a lot of hard games.
2: Yeah,
1: so I think we'll... I
0: don't want to diminish it either, because
1: no,
0: I mean
1: I'm not, because you played the schedule that's in front of you and you beat the teams. But I do think in the grand scheme of things, that last month was not hard. What were we doing the last month? We weren't chasing anybody. We weren't trying to make up games. We had one game at the end of the year that might have decided Lakers or somebody else that really mattered about placement.
0: And the Nuggets lost in the first round anyway, so it didn't matter.
1: So, I mean, I'm not making excuses, but I do think in the fullness of time, when we could really do a debrief of what happened, I think, and we're not alone in this, I think a lot of teams were kind of falsely bumped up by record because they were playing a bunch of crappy teams that didn't matter. So I don't think the competition was as tough as it might have been even 15 years ago or 10 years ago. That being said, they won 62 basketball games.
0: Yeah.
1: Unbelievable feat. And I'm not ready to put icing on the cake yet, but given where they got, they've got enough and they've done enough to win it. But did they learn enough through the hard times? Or did they have enough hard time to learn to be ready for tonight? And we'll see.
0: You said 10 years ago, and it brought me to another story I wanted to bring up today. 10 years ago today, this very day.
1: Really?
0: The Oklahoma City Thunder had a 3-2 lead in the Western

0: Conference Finals over what was the greatest regular season team of all time, the 73-9 Golden State Warriors. And in that game, at halftime, remember the Thunder were actually up 3-1 in that series, but at halftime, Klay Thompson had 16 points, and the Warriors were shooting 36% from the field. And going into the fourth quarter, the Golden State Warriors were down 8 points facing elimination. And that is when the legend of Game 6 Klay was born. Because Klay Thompson took over the fourth quarter and basically did it all on his own. 19 fourth quarter points. 11 made three-pointers.
1: And he touched the ball a total of like 8 seconds in that quarter where they added up total time ball in hand.
0: Spot up.
1: Like, bam, bam.
0: Drained.
1: Yeah.
0: With a little over a minute left in the game, he had a three over Durant in transition, and that gave him the lead, and they never looked back. Of course, they go on to win the series. Is there a Game 6 dude, a dude who you can predict will be?
1: You have four candidates. I'll give you that.
0: Okay.
1: You have four candidates. If you're looking for the most unlikely hero to pull it out, it's going to have to Steph has work to do. He's going to be playing defense.
0: Well, remember what that version of Klay Thompson was.
1: Yeah,
0: he was the best on-ball defender.
1: And so I don't think it's in Steph, but I would say that if I was looking for a guy to go and do something that is due for now, I don't know what more to expect from the guys that have already played. I can only fall back on Keldon. If there's going to be a separator, if we're looking for something that is above and beyond, it's going to have to be the sixth man who offered it before. Because Devin's been great. He's worked hard. He's had some bad shit. But I mean, Devin has had a hell of a series.
0: He's worked
1: his ass off. Steph Castle, same way. Dylan Harper, same way. Keldon has had one game, 15 points off the bench the other night. He brought the pepper. I mean, it was influential points. It didn't affect, but he was doing all he could. So if you ask me, is there a guy to go get 18 and a quarter? We don't have that. But if you're looking for somebody to step up and do it above and beyond what has already happened, I'm looking at Keldon, dude. You're one of those guys like Caruso, like McCain on their side of the fence, the other that made the difference. You're going to have to be that. I'll put that in his plate.
0: I think the guy who could do it, now this would be a great, great story if you were able to, is De'Aaron.
1: Please.
0: Because it would almost be Willis Reed-esque, Kirk Gibson, when I think about guys who I could see scoring 19 points in a quarter,
1: absolutely,
0: he's the first guy that comes to mind. It's just for him to do it in this hobbled form would be miraculous. But if there is a memory to be made, if there is if there's something that we,
1: from your mouth to
0: like
1: God's ears.
0: When, if you go, if I said 10 years ago, Game 6 Klay was created, you go, oh, I remember that. If this game is going to be remembered 10 years from now, I think it might have to be De'Aaron Fox to do it.
1: There's so many other plots behind that because it would put to bed, I hope, all of the De'Aaron Fox hatred. It would put to bed all these posts I keep seeing of how much De'Aaron's getting paid as opposed to this and that. And it was a bad move and it was dumb. It would put that to bed.
0: One thing I notice about Spurs fans, they do not like you. They do not like guys who are not homegrown.
1: Built, not bought.
0: They don't like
1: that. Bought. That's that was our mantra 10, 15, 25 years ago. That needs to change. You can't do that much anymore with the second apron and all these taxable things that didn't used to be around back then. But built, not bought was always our mantra.
0: Yeah. I just noticed Spurs fans just don't, they do not grasp on to players that are not
1: If you're a blended family, if you came by trade or by free agency, you'll never be part of the family until you do something extraordinary.
0: Yeah. That's how it kind of feels. Well, we'll see if there's a Game 6 insert the blank tonight. And if there is, there's hope. Because, like I said, there was hope for those Warriors. They ended up winning that series.
1: I love the fact that you brought up De'Aaron Fox. As we talk about the kids all the time, De'Aaron was paid. De'Aaron went and chased. De'Aaron was brought in for tonight.
0: Yeah.
1: And I know you're banged up, dude, but it's the NBA Western Conference Finals. Everybody's hurting. You're going to have to put together 40 minutes of superior effort, or everything you've heard over the last couple of days is going to go until a year from now.
0: Yeah. It will not stop.
1: It'll get worse.
0: Yep. I'm a fan of De'Aaron. I love his game. I love the fact that he wanted to be here. Mm-hmm. He asked to come here. And

0: You know, you didn't get marooned here. You weren't like DeMar who got sent down here. And, yeah, you put in some yeoman's effort. We all like you for coming. But, you know, gone as soon as possible. Yeah, that's just how San Antonio's always been. And I do believe if De'Aaron can have that kind of night, whether it's 30 points or one huge shot, maybe it'll put everything else to bed.
1: Maybe
0: we can focus on something that really does matter.
1: All right, let's take a break. We'll come back. We'll see what's going on in the world of Hollywood. Huddle on Hollywood coming up next. Morning Huddle, 94.1.
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10: 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My name is Jason Thompson. 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
3: In the NBA, the Spurs are facing elimination as they're in a must-win situation returning home to the Frostbank Center tonight for Game 6 of the Western Conference Finals against the Oklahoma City Thunder, trailing 3-2. Tip-off for tonight's game is set for 7:30 and will be televised on NBC and streaming on Peacock. In the NFL, the Dallas Cowboys have placed veteran wide receiver Paris Campbell on the reserve-slash-retired list. The 28-year-old is a former second-round pick of the Indianapolis Colts and also spent time with the Giants and Eagles, winning a Super Bowl in Philadelphia in 2024. I'm Edwin Hafner for 94.1 San Antonio Sports Star.
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0: of crapola. Classic workplace problem. Fox negotiated a great contract based on previous performance. He's not performing that contract anymore. In the real world, people are canned when that happens to address operating costs. In sports, your only option is trade or cut for dead money. I'd rather address the real problems on the team. He has real values to another team that we could get a player that will be more meaningful to this team over a longer term. Fox isn't part of the future after what we saw this season.
1: Settle down.
0: I'll say this. I think when they fell ass backwards into Dylan Harper, it did change the long-term outlook for De'Aaron Fox on this team. I believe that. But had the Spurs not won the lottery, De'Aaron Fox would be a long-term part of this team.
1: He's still the calculus changed, but the calculus changed not the way you're talking about. The calculus changed into how we're going to play basketball, not whether he was going to be on the team or not. We just went from a team that was going to be built with a point guard and a shooting guard and a small forward and a power forward and a big man to a three-guarded, a three-headed monster. We had to change our calculus entirely. And you know what happened? We won 62 games. And because we added a rookie, we went three guards. And we changed what our plan for the long-term look of the Spurs are going to be. Look, man, like every contract, the first year you sign it, it looks terrible. The second year you sign it, it looks a little bit better as everybody catches up. Trust me, in 3 years, when we're looking at dudes getting paid $80 million a year to play, the De'Aaron's deal is going to look pretty good. It's like every quarterback deal. They look horrible when it starts. And then when 5 years, or 3 years, they're already bitching because everybody's already passed them. Yeah. So it looks tough now. But in 2 or 3 years, when we're going to be paying other dudes just as much, he's going to look like a bargain.
0: Yeah. He had 18.6 points per game, was an all-star.
1: Shut up. He didn't. That's so myopic, especially for a team that is still playing.
0: Right.
1: We are in it to win it right now. I am not. He is still, as we sit today, the most important Spur. You might not like that idea, but he is. He's the unk in the room. He's the guy with the ball in his hand, and he will be again tonight when the game closes out if he's capable.
0: Yeah.
1: He matters, and he will matter next year and the year after, and it might even matter well past that contract when he might stay forever.
0: But I think throwing guys out when they're injured is not the right way to do it.
1: There's no reason to be upset with De'Aaron beyond what you did in the last game. Everything else he has done has been he's an all-star.
0: Right.
1: Settle down.
0: Yeah, I'm not sure. I just... You know, I guess, I don't know, it feels like there is a disconnect between
1: Well, winning cures everything.
0: No doubt.
1: But
0: in Hollywood news, Matthew Perry's live-in personal assistant.
1: He's the ketamine dad.
0: Yeah.
1: Yeah, okay.
0: He basically injected him with the fatal dose of ketamine. Uh-oh. At the end. Was sentenced to 3 years and 5 months in prison, bringing an end to the legal saga surrounding Matthew Perry's death.
1: So the doctor, she got some jail time too, right?
0: Yeah.
1: Yeah.
0: It says, you were privy to his struggle with addiction. This is the judge who handed down the sentence. This guy's 60 years old. Kenneth Iwamasa. He said, you were privy to his struggle with addiction. Your conduct was reckless, not just on the day of his death, but in the days leading up to his death. He was the last person sentenced of the five who pleaded guilty in the investigation that followed Perry's death at age 54. That included corrupt doctors and a major street dealer known as Ketamine Queen, Jasveen Sangya, whose 15-year sentence was the only one longer than Iwamasa's. The assistant was constantly at his side in the final days, acting as enabler, drug messenger, and de facto doctor. Was the last person to see him alive and was the one who found him dead in his jacuzzi and would eventually become prosecutor's most important informant. So
1: I'm glad I'm not so rich that I can pay somebody to kill me.
0: I don't think he killed
1: him. No, I'm not saying that I wanted to be killed, but
0: okay.
1: I can keep giving somebody money to the point where he kills me.
0: Yeah,
1: I'm glad I'm not that rich where I go, yeah, go get me more drugs.
0: Yeah. It'd be nice to have, but
1: I mean
0: it didn't work out for Prince.
1: He's dead.
0: Didn't work out for Michael Jackson.
1: He's dead because he was remarkably successful.
0: How would you feel if your wife said that, when asked about your home life, that you struggled most evenings?
1: With what?
0: That's a good question,
1: right? Really? Like my little limp noodle? A little trouble?
0: It says, getting ready for bed isn't always a calming experience for Prince William, the Prince of Wales.
1: Go on.
0: As he's revealed, he regularly finds himself fighting to get to the room. She spends God knows how much time looking through all the paperwork. She has a proper pro on early years, and so most evenings I'm fighting to get past in the bedroom all the paperwork that she's got lined up ready to read. But she says that often the bedroom has become this because he struggles to make time in the bedroom. I feel like if I'm the future king of England, like, hey, let's keep bedroom talk out of the press, right?
1: So
0: don't put the word struggles and bedroom in the same sentence ever.
1: So the future king's coming to bed, and what's her name? I forget her name. She's got all Kate's got all of her work set out on the bed, and she's like, "Well, if you'd have come in here like 20 minutes earlier,
0: yes."
1: But no, you're. Well, I'm glad to know that even the king of England or future king of England goes through the same struggles that the rest of us do.
0: Well,
1: but I know there, I've seen a variety of advertisements for little pills that could take care of all kinds of problems.
0: Yeah. Yep. And John McClane.
1: John McClane.
0: Not the John McClane you're thinking of.
1: Dang it. The writer from Houston?
0: Not that general? One either. Not John McClane.
1: John McClane.
0: The Texans, the spread they put out at the game for the media is pathetic.
1: I've got his voice now.
0: The brownie bits are there's not even a full bite of them.
1: I'm at Baylor. They bring us Snickers
0: bars.
1: They
0: bring out the lemon squares.
1: Oh, the lemon squares.
0: The Dr. Peppers. No, this is John McClane, who was the co-executor of Michael Jackson's estate and a music executive.
1: Why are we talking about Michael Jackson's estate?
0: Well, he died at the age of 71.
1: Oh, the executor did? Okay.
0: Yes, which means that now he's the co-executor, but it does mean that there are some things in Michael Jackson's estate that could be coming up for purchase in the near future.
1: So his estate has not been settled?
0: It's still going on. They're still selling stuff off. No, it's still a thing.
1: God, what a good gig.
0: Right?
1: I'll be the executive.
0: How many years later? McClane personally had a hand in the production of several of Michael's posthumous hits. The posthumous hits is a bit of an overstatement here. Like Love Never Felt So Good and Much Too Soon.
1: So they just found a cassette tape in a desk.
0: Basically, that's what they found. Paris Jackson, meanwhile, is asking for $463,000 more from the estate than she was apparently.
1: Or a year?
0: I think on top of what she's been given, she's dragging them back to court.
1: Well,
0: right,
1: $500,000 is a drop in the bucket. That's legal fees.
0: Yes. Now, she's already had a pretty massive win against him. Last week, an L.A. judge said that $625,000 in bonuses paid to outside law firms that worked on the estate would have to be returned to the estate.
1: There we go. That's it.
0: And they argued the bonuses paid to third-party law firms were normal for the music industry.
1: Are they?
0: And she was like, uh-uh. Well, Paris says, I want more than just that $625,000. The executor should also be on the hook for $463,000 more in interest that accrued on the amounts that were owed back to the estate. So this guy just said, I'm dying. This other guy's going to figure this out. This ain't my problem
1: this
0: anymore.
1: This estate has been under contest for what now? What are we at, 12,
0: almost
1: 14 years now?
0: Well over that.
1: God.
0: At least almost 20.
1: So, and there's a new movie out, which rights are going someplace.
0: Of course.
1: They've killed that guy. Finally just killed him.
0: Yep, he's finally passed. All right, we got one segment left, friends. One segment. We will we'll take a look at the daily lines, see where we can make some money tonight. It's the Morning Huddle on 94.1 San Antonio Sports Star.
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0: Uh, Rebel says, I think it's clear what finals matchup would be must-see TV. If the NBA is a league in distress, we'll see how these next two games play out.
1: A league in distress?
0: Now, listen, the NBA already has their biggest market in the NBA finals, and they have either a team playing for back-to-back titles or a freakish young star that they are going to put across from the New York Knicks. I think the NBA is fine either way.
1: They're delivering the highest viewership they have in the last 29 years. They're averaging little over 4.5 million viewers per game across all platforms, yeah, regardless of Game 1 or Game 7. First round averaged 4 million viewers. Game 7 records, the Sixers Celtics Game 7 averaged a massive 11 million viewers. Even the Lakers-Rockets series averaged above 3.5 million viewers. So the NBA is very, very happy as they sit right now.
0: Alexander says, hopefully Jason and Joe haven't gotten over Wimby not interviewing after Game 5. They were apparently very upset.
1: Well, I was a little mad at him, too. That's part of this whole... I mean, it all fits into the same thing.
0: It's a bad look.
1: No, it's a maturation. Dude, be a man. Put on your big boy pants and go take the abuse. I mean, that's... You screw up, you got to sit before the man. And the man happens to be the press.
0: Yeah.
1: You can't run from it.
0: I mean, I'm not mad at him. I think it's... Again, kind of childish. Like you can't be the guy who puffs your chest out,
1: right? And say, "What's wrong with asking for it? What's wrong with bragging about whether I deserve being MVP?" And the moment you have a bad game, you don't show up for the press.
0: Yeah, that part is a bad look.
1: And I think I would get the sense that every opportunity for him to go was made. I'm sure his coaches are like, "Dude, you got to go. You got to go." And he didn't. Whether he needed an IV or something else, I don't know. But not a good look, and one that he needs to come out and address when next time he talks.
0: One other Hollywood story that I wanted to get to, I forgot in the last segment. Jenny Garth.
1: Oh yeah,
0: of Beverly Hills 90210 fame.
1: I have fond memories of Jenny.
0: She was on Dancing with the Stars.
1: I remember that.
0: And she was very nervous. And apparently, to combat her nerves, she had to get hypnotized before the dance competition. Because one of the things she was worried about was when she gets nervous, apparently, she pees her pants.
1: Okay.
0: So she had to get hypnotized to not pee her pants.
1: Wow. I'm glad. I wish I didn't know this.
0: They made it all the way to the semifinals and finished fourth.
1: Did she pee her pants?
0: She did not pee her pants. Quite frankly, like, you could have been, the girl who peed your pants on Dancing with the Stars. There's a story there. But
1: so how does hypnotizing you?
0: I don't know, but does it turn you off as someone who was probably of the age where Jenny Garth was really hot at one point?
1: It's hard, man,
0: to know that Jenny Garth, when she gets nervous, pees herself.
1: Dude, I was at a UB40 concert less than a month ago, and I realized
0: red wine, you make
1: how
0: me feel so
1: old
0: fine.
1: We are.
0: Yeah.
1: And so looking around at the crew that was watching UB40, Jenny Garth would have fit right in.
0: Yeah.
1: And there were a whole bunch of Depends being worn where I was. So
0: how old is Jenny Garth?
1: She's got to be up there around 60. Late 50s, early 60s. I'd have to
0: assume. How come whenever it's a dude, they always put, like, if there's a story about a dude, they always post their age.
1: Oh, yeah, that's just...
0: And with women, it's always like a big secret. Mm-hmm. Like, you, listen, you guys, you're born and you die too. 54 years old.
1: Yeah, okay.

0: I mean, she looks good for 54.
1: Yes, she absolutely does.
0: I must say.
1: Unfortunately, she's probably walking around with urine-soaked underwear.
0: Yeah, or wearing a diaper.
1: Or wearing a diaper.
0: Then maybe that's the move. All right, let's wrap up the show the way we always do by taking a look at the Daily Lines.
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0: I mentioned it earlier, the Spurs, 3.5-point favorites tonight over Oklahoma City at home. The total, 219.5. What says Rob Thompson?
1: Okay, well, did your first quarter pay off in the last game?
0: Did
1: they cover?
0: Yeah, they covered.
1: They did cover in the worst possible situations. I think in a game seven, it's going to be pretty tight. It's going to be a lot of defense played. That might be a tough number to hit.
0: 219. Yeah, the over's only gone. The over has gone over in every game but one.
1: And what was the final in that one?
0: It was the last one where the Spurs. The one that the Spurs won.
1: I got to expect more offense from the Spurs. You just got to feel like shots are going to fall a little bit better. But 219, man, that's expecting 110 points minimum. I think from the Spurs. I think it's going to take that.
0: It's a big number.
1: It's a big number. I don't think they're going to get it.
0: Okay.
1: I'd go under on this one.
0: I think I like the Thunder plus 3.5 tonight. I've said I think the Thunder close it out. I just think that if you like the Spurs, I would bet the Spurs early again. I would bet them first quarter, first half. I just think the legs, as this game goes on, you get into late game situations, the team that's been there and done it and has more depth, more quality depth at this point.
1: And an MVP.
0: And the MVP of the league, yeah. And a team that I trust to get, quite frankly, trust to get the free throw line, whether you like it, however they get there, whether you like it or not. Did you see that Shea sent a cease and desist to Underdog because they had some promo about it, like unethical basketball? Like, they were sending out board games, and it was like an operation game, but of Shea, and it's like everything you
1: that's
0: set
1: awesome.
0: Off a red light every time you found
1: dude,
0: him.
1: Why stop that, Shea? Go buy it and autograph it, dude.
0: Yeah.
1: Own it.
0: Cease and desist. Cease and desist.
1: See, when you do that, you admit you know you're doing wrong.
0: Oh yeah. There is no National Hockey League game tonight. Tomorrow, the Canadiens and the Hurricanes get back at it. Hurricanes up 3-1 in that series. They're -225 tomorrow. I'm guessing the series ends tomorrow. And we have a Stanley Cup final.
1: This final looks like it's going to be two gigantic physical hockey teams.
0: Fingers crossed, Rob. Fingers crossed.
1: How many guys on an individual run? Nine guys, eight guys. How many are on the ice at any given?
0: Six. Counting the goalie.
1: Total. 10 players, 2 goalies.
0: 10 skaters, 2 goalies. Yeah.
1: The average weight of the 10 guys on the ice, if Vegas,
0: yeah, they're both pretty big teams.
1: Those are the two biggest hockey teams I think I've ever
0: they're
1: seen.
0: They're pretty big squads. All right. Major League Baseball.
1: Did you see Shohei go 6 hitless innings at a homer and wasn't happy with his performance?
0: No, yeah, I didn't play very well today.
1: Dude.
0: Didn't play very well. Hey, Edwin, who's the choice today for the double dong?
3: Jake Berger.
0: All right, Jake. Well, good luck. Let's go get him, Jake Berger. Ren says hockey's boring AF. Come on, man. You're not watching it then. If you're not watching it, you can't say it. You're knocking it before you're trying.
1: I hope you don't have any extra time over the next week to watch.
0: Playoff hockey is as good as it gets, man. I'm telling you. Rangers host the Astros today. Rangers -145 with Eovaldi on the hill. I think I got to back the Astros with Eric Eddie.
1: I go back with him.
0: The +120.
1: The workhorse.
0: Yeah, man. He's been so good. It's Paul Skeens Day in Pittsburgh. He's -175 hosting the Cubbies. The Blue Jays on Patrick Corbin Day are underdogs in Baltimore. Orioles -130. Chris Sale facing his old squad there in Boston taking on the Red Sox. Braves are -135. Angels at the Tigers. Tigers -130 and the White Sox -155 favorites hosting the Twins.
1: Here we go.
0: That'll do it for us. Jason and Joe will get you home today, get you into Spurs game day. We'll see you tomorrow. Go Spurs, go.
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15: Will the Western Conference Finals head to a Game 7? Or will the Thunder try and defend their title in the NBA Finals? All that and more coming up. It's ESPN Radio, the ESPN app, SiriusXM, Channel 80, Mark Zeno, David Dennis Jr. with you guys as we get set for Game 6 tonight. Between the Thunder and Spurs in San Antonio. DDJ, my man, it's been a while. Good to be with you. Before we get started, you just want to take a little celebration with the Knicks, baby. A little celebration. I know you're feeling it. I know you're happy for me. I know that you, of all people, will look at me and say, there's a proud man of his New York Knicks franchise.
16: It has been a while, Zeno, since we've hung out together. What was the occasion of last time when we were together? Do you recall?
15: I think we were together after that, but the most notable occasion was after Game 3 of the opening round series against the Atlanta Hawks. I was quite upset at the. You caught me at a very emotional weak moment.
16: Yeah, and so what was the discussion like then, Zeno? Let's retread it. Let's tell me what happened.
15: It's fair to say that I was maybe a little bit emotional. Uh-huh. I was heated. Uh-huh. I was angry. Uh-huh. I was not in control. That was not my finest moment. I did not exude the professionalism that was required by this job and Knicks fans everywhere in that moment.
16: Well, I think you're underselling a little bit because did some journalism here, did some digging. Devin, can you roll the beautiful bean footage, please?
17: this team is not trustworthy. It's unbelievable to watch the same mistakes happen over and over and over and over again. You cannot put any faith in this franchise to get out of their own way. It doesn't matter who the coach is. It doesn't matter who the star is. This has been a repetitive thing for the better part of four decades now. And until I see otherwise, there's no reason for me to believe that a night like tonight isn't emblematic of why this team can't get to the NBA Finals and won't win the NBA Finals.
16: Oh! Whoa! Whoa! Can't get to the NBA Finals, plus will not win it.
18: He did say, though, until he sees differently.
17: Thank you.
18: He did say that.
17: And by different, meaning the most historic run in NBA in professional basketball history, yes. I've seen different.
16: Zeno, you are a man of beautifully eloquent words, and I do recall a metaphor or simile that you use to describe your trustworthiness, your ability to trust the Knicks. Do you recall what that was, Zeno?
17: Yeah, I think I may have said, may have been quoted as saying that I trust my ex-wife's divorce lawyer more than I trust the New York Knicks.
16: Pretty sure that was said.
17: Yeah.
16: Call up the lawyers, Zeno, because I think you got some trustworthy folks that you're dealing with on the other side, because Knicks feel pretty trustworthy right now, suddenly, yeah. All of a sudden.
17: Yeah, listen, all the crow is fair, okay? I will not sit here and try to weasel my way out of this. Those were words I said. Devin's right. Until I saw different, and what has happened since that moment in Game 3, again, has been historic. And they certainly have earned the trust of everybody. Now, after they got past the Hawks, I did recall telling people, and I'm not sure if it was with you on the show, but like I felt like at that point... the Knicks had flipped the switch, and they are a completely different team, and that them and the Thunder were the only two teams I thought that could win the NBA title after round one was over. So it looks like we're on a collision course for that. But we're going to get to Game 6 tonight. So no matter where you are, you can always listen to ESPN Radio on the ESPN app or SiriusXM Channel 80.
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22: Doing a little dance. How dare you?
17: I know. Listen, you're not wrong. I was emotional. I was upset. I hope I can be forgiven for my transgressions. I hope that the entire staff of this show will forgive me for my outburst. And you in particular, DDJ, as my co-host, my esteemed colleague, that we can move on and celebrate what is going to be a very historic NBA Finals, because the Knicks are winning this damn thing. All right. But let's get to Game 6. Yeah, they're winning. Again, until you see different, like, at what point in time do you believe anybody can slow the Knicks down, that anybody is going to stop this train, and that they are all of a sudden going to fall apart? They have hit all the right buttons. They've done it for 11 straight games now. I'm not saying it's going to be easy. I'm not saying the Knicks are sweeping the Thunder or the Spurs, but this team is locked and loaded, and if they don't beat themselves, nobody is beating them.
16: I'm looking at Devin right now. So a little bit behind the show, looking at him, he's got his pencil out. He's got a piece. I think he's making time markers right now.
18: I am writing Zeno's takedown on the Knicks going to win the NBA Finals. So we're going to revisit this.
17: Good. I'm here for it. All of it.
16: So who are they? Who are they playing in the finals? That's the question.
17: Oh, they're playing the Thunder. Thunder are winning tonight.
16: Tonight.
17: Yes. They close it out tonight. Look, I think this, and look, we'll get into Victor Wembanyama here in a minute and what he's done, because obviously a lot of this hinges on him here, DDJ. But the reality is that if you break down this series objectively, all right, if we look at Game 1, and it was a Game 1 that San Antonio needed double overtime to win it, as a case that it was more of a rust issue than a rest issue for the Thunder. They had the sweep early. They had a lot of time off. Clearly, they didn't have their best game. Weren't prepared to play. And the Game 4 loss being a case of, you know what, whenever you have a 6 or 7-game series, DDJ, you're going to have a game where you just stink the joint up. And you're just flat out not good. And it was the second game in a row in San Antonio. Tough to win both of those games. Other than that, the other three games, been absolutely dominated by the Thunder. Dominated. They scored 122 in every single game. They've shot at least 48% from the field in every single game. They have held the San Antonio Spurs to 31.8% shooting from three in this series. They have dominated this team. I know it doesn't look like it, but if you really peel the layers back here, there's still a gap between the Thunder and the Spurs, and I think OKC takes it home tonight.
16: So you're saying that analytically the Thunder have won all five games that we're going with it?
17: No, I'm not going to say something that foolish, but yes, to your point, I get it.
16: Yeah, I mean, the series really, sometimes it's kind of simple, and it kind of goes down to if Wembanyama's great, the Spurs win. That's just really what it is. And like, when he's good, they don't win. When he's great, they win. And the problem is the Thunder, part of it is the Thunder and the way they grind you down and the way they wear people out. But part of it is the fact that Wemby just is not used to playing this level of menace, this level of intensity. And I think the Spurs, no matter what happens, are going to have to treat the regular season next year quite differently with Wemby than they have so far. I think part of this is probably the Spurs thinking through half of the season, probably first half of the season, like, hey, we can make a decent playoff run, but maybe not championship contenders, up until the point where after the midseason tournament, they start cooking with gas and they start getting hot. And then it looks like they're actually going to make a championship run, but they weren't sort of prepping Wemby's body and his stamina for that. And now you have so much inconsistency with he's going to play great game one, games two or three, he seems tired. Game four, he seems like himself. Game five, he seems gassed again. And that sort of push and pull is really what's defining this series, I think, more than anything.
17: You know, if I could put an analytical spin on this, and it's not so analytical, but when you kind of put it through the betting lens here, DDJ, both games that the Spurs won stayed under the total. Now, I know the first one actually went over because it went to double overtime, but it stayed under the total in regulation. It stayed under the total in one overtime. It wasn't until the second overtime that I got over. And I say all that to bring up the simple fact that the only formula, and I know this sounds elementary to say, but the only formula that San Antonio has to win a game is to stop Oklahoma City from getting to 110. Mm. And they haven't proven to me that they can do that with any real, you know, authority. Again, game four, when you shoot 32% like the Thunder shot, you're going to lose every game, right? Mm. You're not going to win NBA games that way. That was more, I think, a product of Oklahoma City just having a bad night. They happen in long, you know, postseason series. You have a stink-up game. They did it, and it was over with. But look how they bounced back. Like, I think tonight is more about, can the San Antonio defense, and Wemby plays a big role in that, slow down a Thunder offense that, at this point, can only slow themselves down. I think the youth and inexperience play into this game a lot here for San Antonio. And to your point, you know, fatigue for Wemby and the amount of banging that he's got to do around, like how much he's getting, you know, bumped and hit and everything else, it's starting to wear on him.
16: Yeah, that game five was really the first game where the Spurs did not look like a good, like they looked like a young team. And as good as Wemby may or may not be, they're going to need more from De'Aaron Fox, from Stephon Cap, even though he had 24, which I think was a wasted game because you really wouldn't want more from him. Champagne had, I think, 21, 22. He kept him in the game. Like you had the supporting, the role player road game, which I think the Spurs, if they lose this series, they're going to look back at game five and say, we had this team on the ropes. We got secondary support. Wemby did not show up on either end of the court. I think it was the Thunder were like 11 for 16 when he was a primary defender, which is absurd for somebody like Wemby. But part of that, like you said, is just part of him being gassed. Now, the question is, will the Thunder role-playing travel? Caruso has not, his good games haven't traveled. Jalen Williams' good games have not traveled. So are they going to make those shots? Are they going to get open? That's going to be a big part of what happens tonight.
17: Yeah, no, and typically the role players don't show up on the road, right? That's where they show up at home in a more comfortable environment, more used to the, you know, the arena and everything else. But I think the fatigue is a big part of this, you know. And Vincent Goodwill, ESPN senior NBA writer, says that fatigue is starting to set in for San Antonio.
1: There's a point in every playoff series where both teams know who the best team is, and the series starts to take its shape. San Antonio, I look at Dylan Harper, rookie, Vassell, young player, Stephon Castle, young player, Big Vic. This is their first time
3: going through this.
1: Yep. This is, you have fatigue, like me and Perk were talking about it in the hallway. Playoff basketball is more akin to wrestling than it is regular season basketball. And they are learning how fatiguing this is. Victor Wembanyama plays 10 more minutes a game in the playoffs in the regular season, and he's supposed to be at peak optimal.
17: And look, I think that the youth as much as the fatigue is a big part of this. I mean, the NBA experience matters. It always has. Right? We've seen this same arc where teams have to stumble a couple of times before they get over the hump. It goes back as far as Jordan's Bulls, right? I mean, it's not anything new to anybody.
0: Yeah, I mean, and to hype up your Knicks, like, I think that's sort of the difference between them. What we've seen is that they're a little bit older. They've played together for a couple years. They have not had those letdowns in the playoffs yet. They've had so many games where they could have lost or probably should have lost, whether it's rusty, whether you have a letdown when you're up 2-0 or up 3-0, and how many times have we see series where they're up 3-0 and you just let go of the rope in game four and it becomes a five-game series and then you close it out, gentleman sweep or whatever. The Spurs, what they look like in game five was a team that lets one get away. The Thunder are not that kind of team. The Spurs are a team that, hey, we've dominated you guys in game four. We're just going to go out there and beat and not have the level of intensity and also not the level of focus. There were so many bad fouls. Like, we could talk about SGA falling on the ground and all the flopping and all that stuff, but there were so many bad, irresponsible fouls, young-looking fouls, shooting threes at the wrong time, turnovers at the wrong time, Wemby not being aggressive enough. That looked like a young team giving away a game that really could have changed their trajectory and the course of their entire playoff, you know, lives right now in this season. And that's what the Thunder don't have. The Thunder are not doing that. The Knicks are not doing that. And that's sort of the difference right now. Like, I've never been on the youth stuff with the Spurs, not inexperienced stuff. Right now, that's starting to show up.
17: All right, Michael Wilbon of PTI agrees with you. Says the Spurs just aren't quite ready yet.
3: The emotions of it. To be in an NBA locker room in the postseason, it is so quiet. There's just not the usual chatter and socializing, even among teammates who love each other. It is so exacting, right?
20: Yeah.
3: And so emotionally, what I thought all season is they're going to be great. Look. Victor Wembanyama's going to win championships, plural, with health. Many, maybe.
20: Yeah.
3: But the emotion of going through this the first time and how tumultuous it is, I don't think they're up to that just yet.
17: Look, I think the criticisms are fair because you don't do it until you do it, right? Until anybody's the same way I felt about the Knicks. Until we see otherwise from the Spurs, where they can overcome the moment. And this is the moment, right? Like, this game six is everything. You know, no one's going to be surprised if the Thunder go out and win this game. People would be very surprised if the Spurs win this game in dominating fashion, in a game where they take back control and say, we can go punch for punch with you. We can stand toe-to-toe with you for seven games and walk into OKC and beat you. It's not just enough to squeak by in this game, DDJ. It's not enough to just get that 1 point last-second win where the game could have gone either way. The Spurs need to show some level of, you know, dominance or some level of being able to push the Thunder around. I don't think they've done that to any point in this series other than early on in game one when OKC just was a little flat.
0: I think the Spurs are going to win. I do think the Spurs are going to win. I do think going home, Wemby having a half game of and a little bit of rest, I think he's going to be fighting for his life. I think he's going to give – we're going to have a really great Wemby game, and I think the Spurs are going to win. I think this thing's going to seven.
17: If they can't get the three-point shooting right, and that's a big part of this, if they continue to shoot 32% from three in this game, I don't think they win it. I think it's going to take one of those games where they're up closer to 40% from beyond the arc to keep themselves in this game. I think the Thunder's defense is what's going to win them this game more than anything. For the first time, I think it'll be a lower scoring game that the Thunder come out on top of because they are good and better in these moments than the Spurs are because they've had more repetitions at them. They've had more chances at them. 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All right, up next, we want to hear from you. Who wins tonight? 888-SAY-ESPN, 888-729-3776. Your calls are next. 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

0: Locked and loaded for Game 6 of the Western Conference Finals tonight. Thunder, Spurs, who will win, who will move on? We'll answer that question. It is ESPN Radio, the ESPN app, Sirius XM, Channel 80. Mark Zeno, David Dennis Jr. We are presented by Progressive Insurance, 888-SAY-ESPN, 888-729-3776. Going to get to Victor Wembanyama here in a moment. His missteps and what does he have left in the tank for Game 6. But first, hear from you guys. Let's go to Jay in Cincinnati. Jay, you're on ESPN Radio. Who's winning Game 6 tonight?
1: What's up, fellas? How you doing today?
0: Good. What do you got?
1: All right. I'm going with San Antonio, man. You can't not look at the foundation that's laid there with Greg Popovich behind there. You cannot never count these guys out. I remember watching them teams he coached. I mean, ice cold veins. Just, they didn't care. If they win this game and you go back to OKC, I think you put all the pressure on OKC. They know that San Antonio has owned them all season. Up until the playoffs have started these last couple games, San Antonio's had their number. And I think that puts their back against the wall, and I give San Antonio an advantage. Which will bring me into my next thing about your Knicks. Are you at all worried about them starting off on the road, which I believe they will, which they haven't yet this playoffs, and they're not taking MSG to the West Coast? You guys can forget that. You ain't going to fill up no stadiums like you did Philly and all that. So are you even worried about that? Or do you think that's a thing that they might to come to the pressure out there, because the fan bases and the crowds are going to be a little bit different than what they had in the playoffs on the East Coast?
0: Listen, I mean, it's fair to ask, but in every environment the Knicks have shown up, and Cleveland is a pretty passionate basketball town, but the Knicks invaded there fairly well. Now, again, it's not LeBron years. If the Knicks continue to shoot better than 50%, you're not beating them. Like, that's the reality of it. If they continue to hit shots at the rate they are, you're not beating them. Like, nobody is beating them. Like, this is just, this is why this whole thing is historic. The 11-game run we have never seen before in NBA history. Will it die off? Lord, I hope not. But that's really, road, home, Mars, the moon. If the Knicks shoot better than 50%, you're not beating them.
2: I think Devin's just play the old clip every single time we bring up the Knicks. It's just come back every single time. Now you're just swatting away callers and saying that everything they're saying doesn't matter.
0: Because I've seen different. I said, until I see different, I saw different.
3: I love
0: it's
3: the
0: a
3: idea.
0: Lot different.
3: I want the Knicks to do well. I want a grid series in the NBA Finals regardless. But I do think it'd be funny if, like, role reversal again. I'm cutting the stuff now about how the Knicks, you know, if they're shooting, you know, I agree, if they're shooting 50% or more, but then they start to struggle and Zeno just completely is like, I told you, this is what
2: you're doing. We're never going to do this. Knew that we were going to do it.
4: 100% that's what's going to happen, though.
2: That's exactly what, I mean, they're not going to shoot, the Knicks are not going to shoot 50% from the field against the Thunder or Spurs. Like, listen, we can, like, the defense is. James Harden is not walking through that door. And I'm not saying the Knicks aren't going to win. I do believe that the Knicks have a shot. James Harden ain't walking through that door. Donovan Mitchell ain't walking through that door.
0: No, you're fair. The step up in class defensively is absolutely worth acknowledging. When the Knicks, whoever they face in the finals, both those teams would be a much different defensive challenge. 888-SAY-ESPN. Tim is in Austin, Texas. I think I know who he thinks is winning tonight. Tim, you're on ESPN Radio.
5: You already know it, Mark. Go Spurs, go, my friend. Man, I'm going to tell you right now, man, Vic going to go off. He's going to go off for 35 points. He's going to get 15 rebounds, and he's going to block six shots.
0: He better. And he better. If he doesn't have a big game, I don't know if they can win, DDJ. Like, I think he's so much of the key to the

0: seeing the gap between these two teams. Because the Thunder have dominated in every single victory, right? And you can look at it objectively and say the Thunder beat themselves in game four with an absolute god-awful shooting night. And the reality of not being prepared for game one. That's kind of just the way I view it. But I think the gap is bigger than people are giving you credit for. I thought that going into this series. The regular season doesn't mean anything. It really doesn't. Like, I know how well the Spurs dominated them in the regular season. I'm not necessarily discounting it, DDJ, but you know that these are two different things. They're two different animals.
1: Yeah, they are. I mean, especially when you're looking at a team, a coach in Dagnall. Like, I think when you have a series like this where you are flip-flopping blowouts, it's really about coaching adjustments and the fact that these coaches find the adjustment and then the other one takes a game or so to figure it out. Game seven, by now, game six, game seven, it's just about playing hard. And like, I know that's not the most astute analysis there, but it's really about who is going to get to the loose balls, who's going to rebound, who's going to block, who's going to like sort of find that championship will to win these games. The Thunder are more proven, especially when we talk about a game seven. But I think at home, I think this you can feel confident. That's why we're getting all these confident Spurs people calling about game six. A little bit worried about game seven. I think that's where the confidence comes from.
0: 888-SAY-ESPN, 888-729-3776. Let's go to Sideline Mike here in the ATL. Sideline Mike, you're on ESPN Radio.
2: Hey, Sino, I met you a couple of years ago on Ledbetter's desk before you went big time. All right? So, you remember. Now, yes. Let's just talk about the lack of experience and what we're watching. Man, it's hard to watch Wimby have to gain this experience. It's hard for Stephon Castle that we have to watch him gain this experience, but I'm 64 years old, and I've been watching basketball for over 40 years. And one thing I can tell you, baby, you ain't skipping steps in the NBA. No, you're not. And now we're seeing, after Will Wimby won the first game, oh, man, they're skipping steps. I just sat back and watched the content creators go from Wimby and them going to win it. But it's do or die tonight. So even if San Antonio wins tonight, one thing they're not doing is winning game seven in OKC. And I cannot wait for these 53 years of data points being erased and the Knicks take whoever's down. And no, I'm not a Knicks fan. My team was the only team to beat them, the Atlanta Hawks. We beat them twice. Y'all have a good one.
0: Thanks, Sideline Mike. He's true. He's right. And the crazy part is the only guy to put fear in the Knicks out of everybody they played so far is C.J. McCollum.
1: Yeah.
0: Right? Like,
1: yeah.
0: He's the only guy to show up against him. But as far as the Spurs and the Thunder, I mean, remember, and let's, you know, I know I was eating crow earlier in the show, but let's hit the rewind button to post game one, right? After Wemby had 41, granted, he played 50 minutes in double overtime. So let's leave the context there. But everybody thought, oh my God. Like, the Thunder could lose this thing. The Spurs, oh, my God. I mean, the reactions and the overreactions after game one to what went on are wildly different now with the Spurs with their backs against the wall.
1: Yeah, I mean, I was one of those people that looked at the series at the beginning and said, I think this will go seven. I think it's a toss-up. I think J-Dub needs to be out there. Like, there were so many variables that made it hard to call this game. Then game one happens, and it's like, whoa, this is a whole different thing that we're seeing when you have a guy who's dominated this team like he has. And you got to remember, they didn't have De'Aaron Fox playing in that game, right? So you're turning the ball over and you're winning these games. It felt like, hey, this if De'Aaron Fox comes back, this could be a thing. Now, if De'Aaron Fox were coming back 100%, I do think it may be a different series, but that guy is still hobbled. He doesn't look like himself. I think he was 4-for-15 in this last game. Does not have the explosiveness. Defensively, he's not the same. That's a huge factor here. I know the Thunder have their injuries as well. They're deeper. They can afford more injuries than the Spurs. But when you have Harper who doesn't look like himself, when you have De'Aaron Fox who doesn't look like himself, I think that is a little bit too much for the Spurs. So I understand coming out of game one, like I felt, feeling like they were going to win. But also, it's a long series. Things happen, man.
0: All right, Spurs and Thunder tonight for Game 6. NBA playoffs are on. 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

0: we just learn from our mistakes. We learn from what we talked about as a group, and we just applied it tonight.
1: The guys do a great job of playing together and playing to their strengths, regardless of who's on the court.
2: Let's welcome in ESPN NBA writer Zach Cram, who's got two different articles on ESPN.com right now. One on the on-court trends defining the 2026 NBA playoffs, and the other on how NBA championship rosters are built and the Spurs being the outlier. Zach, welcome. Good morning. Thanks for joining us here. The on-court trends that are defining the 2026 NBA playoffs, we know Wemby's been special so far at just 22, but what makes his impact historically unique compared to other past young stars in their first deep playoff run?
3: I think what's so interesting about Wembanyama is that already, even at this young age, he is unquestionably the guy for San Antonio. And if you look at other NBA legends who were this good and this productive as young players in the playoffs, they oftentimes had a teammate who was also at that level. You know, Kobe had Shaq, and Tim Duncan had David Robinson, and Magic Johnson had Kareem Abdul-Jabbar. Kawhi Leonard was this age when he won Finals MVP, but he was on a team with Duncan and Parker and Ginobili. And Wembanyama is the guy. You know, De'Aaron Fox has been an all-star before, but I don't think anybody would say anybody else on the Spurs is the best player. The Spurs live and die with Wemby. They've won two games in the series when he put up monster performances. And as we saw in Game 5, when he's not at that level, they can't compete with the Thunder. So obviously that's what we're watching in Game 6 tonight. But more broadly, it's just unique to see someone this young already be such a dominant force without that teammate to play with him.
4: Yeah, Zach, you know, you also wrote NBA championship rosters are built and how the Spurs are an outlier. And all this, of course, centers around Wemby. And I'm interested in, been thinking about this for the last year or so, when I look at the NBA and the way that the second aprons are, and the way that when it comes to rookies and Wembys and SGA and things like that, do you think the NBA is sort of lending itself to being more like the NFL and team build and how teams are built, like where you have a quarterback come in, your best shot at championship is before they get that big max contract? Is that kind of where we're looking at with the NBA, where the younger the players are before they get the super max, things like that, is your kind of a different window than we've seen before in sort of winning a championship?
3: I think it somewhat remains to be seen because the second apron era is so new, but we're definitely leaning that way, right? Like Boston won the championship, and then after Jason Tatum's injury, they had to get rid of a lot of the key players who built that championship for financial reasons. Denver, same thing. They weren't able to retain players like Bruce Brown, who were key contributors to that title run. Now, with the Spurs and the Thunder, maybe that sets up differently because they're so young and they have so many assets, and most importantly, so many draft assets, so they might be able to continue, you know, building that young core behind these players. But even this summer, we might see the Thunder have to get rid of Isaiah Hartenstein or Lou Dort, just because of that money pressure. So I think you're right about, you know, as Wembanyama is on his rookie contract, as Gilgeous Alexander is playing before his supermax kicks in a year from now, we're seeing more of a window on that younger side. But also in the NBA, typically you have to take your lumps before you're able to win a title. We've seen this going back. Michael Jordan, the most famous example, of course, had to lose to the Pistons and lose to the Pistons and then finally break through. This is what the Spurs are trying to go against this year. They're trying to break that tradition, but they're also down 3-2 in the conference finals. And then at some point, that window becomes shorter as those free agents age out.
2: He's Zach Cram, ESPN NBA writer, joining us here on ESPN Radio, the ESPN app, Sirius XM Channel 80, Mark Zeno, and David Dennis Jr. with you. All right, let's get to the Knicks. After a couple of years of underwhelming net ratings in the starting lineup, Brunson, Towns, Bridges, Anobi, and Hart, now all of a sudden they're playing like out of their minds and at a historic NBA pace. So what has changed that made this group click?
3: It's really interesting because as soon as this Knicks group got together a year and a half ago, it seemed like they should work perfectly in the modern NBA, right? You have Brunson and Towns as the offensive engines, and then you have these three phenomenal two-way wings and Hart, Bridges, and Anunoby, who can, you know, fill in the gaps and shoot from distance and help on defense, really, where Brunson and Towns are weaker. But like you said, it never really worked out. In the regular season, in the playoffs last year, they were actually outscored. They were just flat out bad in the playoffs last year. And this year, they changed their offensive system. I think Mike Brown deserves a lot of credit for changing how he was using Towns. And we saw, as soon as the Knicks went down in that series against Atlanta, they haven't lost a game since. And a lot of that is a credit to, you know, point cat, you can call him, right? Getting 10 assists and triple doubles every game in that Philly series. And I think we've seen just this group reach that level of basketball nirvana where finally they're clicking really like they were supposed to all along. in theory, it worked out. In practice, it didn't, and they're finally hitting that level.
4: So are the Knicks sort of the blueprint for championship building, or is it just kind of an outlier in the fact that were able to get your star player at such a bargain price in Brunson?
3: I think historically speaking, they're more of a blueprint than you would think. You know, you mentioned that piece I wrote about how championship rosters are built, and I think the way we think about it is, okay, you draft the number one pick and he leads your team to a title. But that really rarely happens. This century, only 5% of top five picks have actually gone on to help their team win a title. So the way the Knicks are built, by getting Brunson in free agency and trading for all of those other starters, is more historically the norm. But I think where the Knicks break the mold is being built around Brunson. This has been a big topic of conversation, of course, but the fact that Brunson is a small guard and still potentially leading a team to a championship is historically rare, and that's where those wings come in. Anunoby and Bridges and Hart, because they were able to build up the defense on the wings so well that they could compensate for Brunson's weaknesses there, I think that allows them to build around a small guard in a way that most other teams have been unable to.
2: Getting a little offended by talking about short people. Okay, I ain't all that tall. I'm just an average 5'9 guy here. I would love to be a little bit taller. Zach Cram, ESPN NBA writer. Make sure you check out his articles on ESPN.com. Thanks for the time this morning. Appreciate it.
3: Thank you.
2: 888-SAY-ESPN, 888-729-3776. Let's grab one more quick phone call here. Jay is in Virginia. Jay, who's going to win Game 6 of the Western Conference Finals tonight?
5: Man, the Spurs, man. Wimby, 45, 15, 9, just like LeBron did in Game 6 Eastern Conference Finals. I'm calling it. Wimby.
2: All right, listen. The whole world is on the Spurs tonight. You know what that means, DDJ.
4: Yeah, I'm getting a little nervous.
2: Nobody is calling it. Guess who's on the Thunder tonight? What has two thumbs up and is on the Thunder tonight? This guy.
4: Yeah, we'll see how we know how loyal you are to your calls and your takes. You're never ever one to flip flop, so no worry about that.
2: Hey, listen, okay, it was an emotional moment. I really would like some forgiveness from everybody for it. Okay, everybody has a right to lose their bearings from time to time. I get very very very heated in certain moments. I also get heated when people take shots at shorter people. I ain't that tall. I ain't short, but I ain't tall either. So speaking of small guards, Jalen Brunson, one former ESPN analyst is doubling down on why the Knicks can't win at all with Brunson being the centerpiece. That's next. It's ESPN Radio and the ESPN app.
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4: This was the SGA experience in a nutshell. Second quarter, he goes baseline, Wimby's on him, does a step back, buckles Wimby's knees, incredible step back shot that 0.1% of people in the world can make, right? This is what MVPs do. Very next play, he gets the ball, Stephon Castle kind of charges him a little bit, puts his hand on him, and SGA just gingerly falls, and the refs call a foul, and he goes to the free throw line. Like, that is the dichotomy of what it's like to watch SGA. Like, incredible, incredible talent, and a dude who understands that if I just fall down, the refs will blow the whistle. The onus is on the referees not to blow the whistle and allow this to keep on happening.
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0: one team in the NBA Finals. We'll see if tonight will yield one more. It is ESPN Radio, the ESPN App Series XM, Channel 80. Thunder and Spurs tonight, Game 6 of the Western Conference Finals. And apparently the whole world thinks the Spurs are winning tonight, with the exception of me. That said, one team already in the NBA Finals, the New York Knicks, baby. Go New York, go New York. Go. Can I feel it a little bit here, DDJ? Can I just get into it?
1: You're still on probation.

0: Okay, still on, thank you.
1: Still,
2: as long as I can be let out after the Knicks win, then we're cool.
0: After they, after they're locked in on the championship, are you going to the parade? Is that what you're going? Booked plans?
2: It's
0: to
2: funny
0: parade?
2: That you bring that up because you know, like I have a. Obviously, I'm from New York. It's where I grew up. I live in Atlanta now, but you know, so the Knicks have been part of my fandom since childhood, and a lot of us are talking about this Knicks team, very similar to the '96 Yankees team that finally brought a championship back to New York, and sort of the similarities of it and everything else. We all went to that parade. I mean, I was a college kid at the time when that happened. And so we've kind of already been having the conversations like, are we going to go to this thing if they get there? We don't want to jinx it. We don't want to start the celebration before it gets there, so we're not talking too much about it. The question has been thrown out there. It is a possibility.
0: Okay.
2: That I would bring the kids to a ticker tape parade in New York City because it's the first one of their lifetime they'd ever see. Because Lord knows the Yankees and Aaron Boone aren't going to win anything. So we may have to take advantage of this whole thing.
0: Okay. Already talking about it.
2: The conversation is happening. But there are people who believe that the Knicks can't win the NBA title, not because they're not a good team, not because they're on a historic run, and not because they're not capable of beating either the Thunder or the Spurs, but because their leader is too short. One Becky Hammon, the Aces head coach on the NBA Today, this is all the way back in December of 2023, made this statement that you can't win the championship with a small point guard.
3: But at the end of the day, they don't have a dude. You got to have a dude. You got to have a 1A dude. And they're missing that at the end of the day if we're just getting down to brass tacks. Sorry.
4: I didn't want to disagree with Becky today, but they do have their dude.
3: Who?
4: Jalen Brunson.
3: No, he's too small. If your best player is small, you're not winning. John Stockton, Allen Iverson, Steve Nash, you could go down the list. Steph Curry is the only
5: he's not that small. He's like 6'3".
3: But also though, I mean he's the greatest shooter to ever walk the planet. He's in an
6: outlier.
3: Class.
6: Okay.
7: She history says she is right.
2: Okay. History says she's right, sure.
0: Nobody comes at Wendy for that. Everybody's coming at her. Wendy backed her up. I forgot Wendy even said that. Says anything
2: Talking prior to the show, right? Mm-hmm. Isaiah Thomas is the one name that comes to mind. The Pistons did it. But Dwayne Wade isn't exactly a giant. I mean, he's listed at 6'4", which means he's probably not really 6'4", and he won plenty.
0: He towers over Jalen Brunson.
8: I think the other one who almost got it done, like we talked about, was Allen Iverson with the Spurs, right? Or with the Sixers, excuse me. Like, if they would have won, that would have been a good example. But they didn't win.
2: I could give you, like, the reason the Allen Iverson didn't win is because he ran into a buzzsaw called the Lakers Kobe Shaq dynasty. Nobody was beating those dudes. Except for the Oklahoma Pistons.
0: Also, I will say that there were probably about three or four teams in the West that Allen Iverson and the 76ers were not
2: right.
0: There.
2: Why didn't John Stockton win it? Because he was up against Jordan and the Bulls. We're not putting this in the right context. Regardless, Becky Hammon doubling down. This is on 8 News Now in Las Vegas, not backing down from Jalen Brunson. Too short to win it all.
9: You're taking a little bit of grief from what you said about Jalen Brunson.
10: You are. I'm not big enough.
11: I never say. Hey.
10: Exactly.
11: I speak from experience, and I never. You know, Allen Iverson got MVP, and he lost in the finals. And I think the two best teams are probably in the West. But I'm up for being proven wrong. That's the other thing is I think Jalen Brunson's a hell of a player. I'm speaking historically on the NBA. With what I said, I don't know why that's being brought. Like, why everybody's so stuck on that? I said it 2 years ago.
10: I'm letting you clear the air.
11: There's no air to be cleared. I said what I said. He proves me wrong. I mean, I good for him, but I do think the two best teams are in the West.
9: We know who you like, right?
11: Oh, well, you know who I'm cheering for.
2: I hope when the Knicks win this thing, that he sends her a shortbread cake with shortbread cookies and a short list of things that she got wrong. Like, hey, zip it, okay? Hmm. Ridiculous. The idea that the height being the context of why they can't win is not the context of which all the people that she named didn't win it. It had nothing to do with height. Nothing.
0: So what you're saying is that Becky Hammon said something at one point. Right, and then when pressed about it,
2: what?
0: Stood her ground, didn't fold, didn't back down from it, didn't 180, didn't pretend, didn't do a little dance, just said, "Hey, I stand by what I said," and held her ground, stood on business. I think it's commendable. Not everybody can do that. Some people don't do it. Some people, after just like 4 weeks,
2: I see they kind of fold here.
0: And you know, turn around and say and start acting like they didn't say the things that they say, things like that. I think Becky Hammond, we should, you know what, actually, you know what? We're going to applaud. Wow. We're applauding wow. Becky Hammond for standing on business and standing by her take, even as people, you know, try to get her not to. And she did it. That takes real leadership, takes real sort of, you know, gumption, takes some real, real, you know, stick-to-itiveness. Not everybody has it. So shout out to Becky Hammond for doing that.
2: To quote Happy Gilmore in the original, you know, I know what you're doing and I don't like it. So why don't you?
0: I didn't say anything. I'm just trying to commend Becky Hammond. Okay? I'm just commending Becky Hammond. I'm just saying she did something. Not everybody does it. That's all I'm saying.
2: Let me ask you a question, Aaron, in a minute. Do you think she's right? Is there any validity to it? Because it hasn't happened yet, it won't happen.
0: I don't think it won't happen, because Jalen Brunson could absolutely win a championship right now. I think it's rare, and you have and Jalen Brunson is a kind of rare talent that could do it. I mean, it's you have to have the right pieces around you, just like Isaiah Thomas had. And I think Jalen Brunson has the right pieces around him to do it. So she's not necessarily wrong in that. It's just that this is an anomalous thing that can fall in the Knicks' favor.
2: Well, I can't wait for her to be proven wrong. Go New York, go New York, go. All right, Seinfeld fans would understand the summer of George, and we are now heading into the summer of LeBron. But does he have any leverage? We'll explain that next. This is ESPN Radio, the ESPN app, and Sirius XM, Channel 80.
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1: Yeah, yeah, yeah.
0: With guest host O'Shea Jackson Jr.
2: Yes, sir.
3: Well, you're not a Nepo pig.
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0: 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Today's guests: actor Dave Franco, WWE superstar Jade Cargill, actor Utkarsh Ambudkar, and now sitting in for Rich, O'Shea Jackson Jr.
1: Yeah, yeah, yeah.
2: Welcome to another episode of the Rich Eisen Show. I know what you're thinking. What is that smooth molasses I hear in my ear? Okay. That's right. I am guest hosting film and television's O'Shea Jackson Jr. Now radio's O'Shea Jackson Jr.
3: What can he do?
2: Thank you, man. Of course, I'm joined by Chris Brockman.
4: What's up, man? Great to see you.
2: Good to see you. Jay Felly in the building.
5: What's up, O'Shea?
2: Not to mention the man, Big Tuna in the building, TJ Jefferson. Good to see you, TJ.
5: What up, cousin?
2: Man, feeling good. You know, Gave me the keys again. This is my second time hosting.
5: Word.
2: Feeling pretty good. Feeling pretty powerful.
1: Feeling you.
2: Yeah, so, you know, today is the start of a two-day hostile takeover. See, I've already got my Los Angeles memorabilia here.
5: Propaganda.
4: I noticed that.
2: My football signed by MVP Matthew Stafford. Shout out to Nine.
4: Okay.
2: The Kobe Bryant rookie car. Shout out to RJ for that one. Yes, you see these treasures.
4: What is going on?
2: These are just the first steps.
5: Okay, great. Auction over there.
2: Now, you guys know that I've been complaining. Which I love to do. But I've been complaining because I've been here. I've been a celebrity guest on here the most. I got to have the record. Not a single photo of me around here. Unbelievable.
3: We explained that to you yesterday. You also work here.
4: Yeah, you're an employee.
3: Yeah, you don't get that privilege.
2: You know, I hear that.
4: You have an ID number.
2: But it doesn't do anything for my ego.
4: Okay.
3: Your ego is not your amigo, my friend.
2: I have decided that I was going to give a gift.
4: Oh.
2: Yes, give a gift to the Rich Eisen programming, its fans, and of course, you guys.
3: Oh, boy.
2: So,
4: what the
2: Come on now. For our listeners who can't see, there's a regal painting of me now available here at the Rich Eisen Show. We're going to find a spot to
4: say, where are you going to put this?
2: We're going to figure it out, man.
3: I know where we put it, right next to Bill Belichick's picture in the back.
4: In the bathroom?
3: In the bathroom, yeah. That's a perfect spot.
2: This is actually my great, great, great, great, great Uncle Chavis. Who discovered the Gulf of Mexico.
3: The Gulf of America?
2: No, not that one. That was discovered later.
3: Yeah, later.
2: Well, yeah.
3: So wow. We'll
2: figure out a place to hang that up.
3: I feel like horns.
2: Rich love that.
3: I feel like horns should be blaring when you hold that picture up. Like, you hold it up and it's like.
2: Thank you. And for those who know me on Twitter, that's actually my
3: I know. Well, you got a horn? Feller, you got a horn?
5: Not yet. I'll get that.
2: Yes.
4: Oh, my gosh. Yeah, that's amazing.
2: I mean, you guys don't have regal paintings of yourself?
4: So here's the thing.
3: I don't.
4: Full disclosure. So I drove O'Shea to work this morning.
2: Thanks for that.
4: We live near each other. And I was like, I offered to, hey, do you need a ride tomorrow? Yeah, sure.
2: Mm-hmm.
4: So I roll over there in Casa de Jackson. And he goes, hey, can you pop the trunk? And I'm like, what? I got some stuff I'm bringing in. So he has, you know, the Stafford football, bobbleheads from the lowrider bobblehead from his dad a couple weeks ago at Dodger Stadium. And then he has this thing, but I didn't get a look at it. I didn't know what it was. He had it all wrapped up. And I'm just like, what
2: could it be?
4: What could happen here?
2: The answer is me.
4: That's what it is.
3: Wow.
4: You dressed as like a Commodore.
3: And not Lionel Richie.
4: From the 1800s.
2: Come on, man. This is beautiful work.
3: All right, let's time this better. Shay, put the picture down and now lift it up and Jay.
4: Ready? Hit it.
2: Come on, man.
3: We need a little.
2: That boy a star.
3: We need some. I like the horn. I think it needs to be a little more though. On that.
4: Can I get the backstory to this?
2: Oh, it's actually. It was actually a gift from my ex-girlfriend's mom.
4: What?
6: Go on.
2: Shay is a lovable guy, dude. Keep trying to tell y'all.
3: Your ex's mom.
2: My ex's mother gifted that for me for Christmas, I believe. And I
3: was Did she like you?
4: Did she?
2: I mean, I'm awesome.
3: Yeah, okay.
4: Did you drop a hint that maybe you wanted something like this, or she just picked it out of the blue? I forget how
2: she had to have gotten the idea because these type of paintings I see a lot for pets, which is awesome.
3: Wait a second. So is she trying to say that you were her pet?
2: No, not at all, man. Shay is just, I mean, I'm Shay. I'm a great guy. I'm funny. I got the jokes, treated her daughter well.
4: Yep.
2: So I get a painting of myself.
4: Yep.
2: And I thought of the perfect place for it to go, the Rich Eisen Show. So I'm sure Rich will love it. Man. You don't think?
3: I mean, definitely not. No. No.
4: I think this is
2: great. TJ.
4: I'm about this. Yeah.
2: But thank you for carpooling.
4: Of course, no problem. We had a great ride this morning.
3: Yeah. So if you guys are in Los Angeles on the 405 this morning and you see a black SUV cruising down, going north or south rather.
4: South of 405.
3: And you thought, wow, that kind of looked like Chris Brockman and Shay Jackson. It was.
4: Yeah.
3: What was it like you two in the car together?
4: Yeah, we were in the carpool.
2: It was great.
3: That was a good thing, right? Because you normally can't get in the carpool.
4: Yeah, get in the carpool lane in the morning.
3: Like the Wonder Twins, you know, you combine forces and now you can carpool lane experts.
2: We were talking about that Curb Your Enthusiasm episode where, Larry obviously has to use the carpool lane. Yeah, so he picks someone
3: that is in need of a ride.
2: Yeah. And, not that happened. And so, we rode that. We talked a little bit about, mostly about the pandemic.
4: Yeah, we were talking about the pandemic for a little bit, what it was like.
3: Why?
4: 2020. Well, it was because of you, actually.
2: Yeah, honestly. Yeah, because I was like, usually when I ride with TJ, he tells me nightmare stories about how you guys were working during the pandemic. So I wanted to get his side of it.
3: Yeah, was I lying?
2: No. It was scary for the folks around here. They're survivors.
4: Yeah. And we were just commenting on the people we were passing. We had a great ride this morning.
5: Did you honk at anybody?
4: Did we honk at anyone? I wish that was my horn.
2: Yeah, we spoke a little bit about whenever I see USC alums, I always want to do the fight on, but the fight on is like, it's just a peace sign or they think I'm trying to get over. And so I saw somebody with a USC alum license plate, and then I saw it was a lady, and I didn't want to scare her. Like, what is he throwing up at me? Yeah. it was a weird time, but we had a great conversation. The thing I want to talk to you guys about, though, is these NBA playoffs. It's a scary, scary time. Wow. OKC, San Antonio, how are y'all feeling about it?
4: Yeah, game six tonight in San Antonio, do or die game for the Spurs. It looks like they're more on the die side, I gotta say. It feels like OKC. I know Chris Webber said yesterday that he likes the Spurs big tonight, and that's kind of how the games have been going. I said this yesterday, Shay. I'm wondering if you agree. We thought we were gonna get this epic seven game series, especially after game one. Wemby showcases himself to the world with the 40-20 game. He hits the bomb, Steph Curry logo three, and it's like, wow, we are going to get seven absolute classics. It is going to be a battle. It hasn't been the case. Game one has been the best game of this series, and every other game has kind of been a blowout and a little ho-hum down the stretch. OKC did that in game five to take a 3-2 lead, and now it looks like to me that the Spurs are just kind of out of gas. You know, Wemby didn't really have his legs. He had a horrible night shooting. Him and De'Aaron Fox were 4 of 15 each. You know, an 8 for 30 night for your two best players obviously is not going to get it done. And I kind of think this series is over. I'm wondering what you guys think.
2: I don't think so. I have full confidence in the Spurs handling business at home and then going back to the referee's favorite building, wherever the Oklahoma City Thunder play. But I just don't expect them to shoot 29% from three while OKC is putting up, what was it, 44% from three. Like, they were on fire. San Antonio is not going to go down easy, especially in that building.
4: Yeah.
2: As a Laker fan, Spurs have been one of the teams and organizations that I have to tip my cap to. I have to give respect to. And yeah, they're feeling it. I think it's going to go seven, especially when the other series was just that clean sweep.
4: Yeah.
2: So I feel like it's going to go seven.
4: Are you saying the league is going to put their thumb on the scale a little bit tonight?
2: I didn't say that.
3: Don't leave it down that path.
2: I did not say that. And so, TJ, how do you feel about Texas fighting Oklahoma?
3: Yeah. What does that have to do?
2: I mean, this is what it is. Texas and Oklahoma Texas already got their beef, but like this is just adding a new chapter.
3: No, I've said the last few days, I think this is going seven. Chris, you are right, though. I feel like the Spurs, you know, having not really been in this situation before, not like the Thunder have had this long history of getting to this point, even though they are the defending champions. Spurs haven't been in this spot. They're still fairly young. I think Fox at 28 is the oldest player that sees rotational minutes. So Wemby, Chris, he did, man. He looked like he might have been out of gas a little bit, getting beat up a little bit. We'll take a lot out of you. Plus, the man's 7'13", right? Mm-hmm. Like, you can't expect him to have the same type of gas tank that a 6'4", 6'5", player is getting up and down the court. But the coach, Mitch Johnson, the other day said he can't have 15 shots. That's the guy who can make sure that he doesn't have 15 shots, right? You've got to draw something up to make sure that that man has the ball in his hand more, maybe put his back to the basket more. It's great, Chris. It's awesome to see a dude that tall shooting from midcourt. Is he most effective on the perimeter?
4: No, definitely not.
3: Put him down low, man. I'm a big man basketball old school fan, and I know the analytics and the data says that's not how you play, but I can't get that out of my mind. The greatest players I saw outside of Jordan were big men. Put him down low, then let him create for his teammates. See, when the double comes, kick it out to somebody. But he's just scratching the surface, man. He's 22. He's going to be an all-time great, health permitting. So,
2: and the for those keeping score, if somebody is 7'13", they are also 8'1". Wembanyama is 8'1".
4: But math, I got to tell TJ. Math brought to you by
2: my favorite story. One of my favorite stories you ever told me. Uh-huh. TJ used to rap while playing basketball. And I could just imagine.
4: That's not annoying.
2: Right. I could just imagine, like, defending TJ in the post, him scoring a layup, and I hear a small poem as he walks away.
4: Just bars.
2: It would infuriate me.
4: Yeah.
2: I'm going for the knees.
3: I didn't know I was doing it till I was told, man. When you drive, you just, like, start spitting lyrics. And I was like, oh.
2: That's insane. That you just go into a pocket of just
3: with poetry. The boom, ping, ping, turn around baseline like Bernard King. You know, just stuff like that.
4: We'll play What's More Likely tomorrow. But a quick one today, more likely to be the higher number, SGA free throw attempts or Wemby shot attempts.
3: Free throw attempts versus shot.
4: So SGA had
2: for
4: game six tonight, SGA had 17 free throws in game five, and Wemby obviously only the 15 shot attempts.
3: Well, Wemby needs to put up 20.
2: Yeah, yeah. So, I feel safe going with Wemby tonight, but game seven. Give me Shea all day.
4: speaking of, we got a sneak preview. This is a Rich Eisen Show exclusive. Should OKC go back-to-back, we have an exclusive rendering of their championship ring for the back-to-back.
3: Oh, whoa.
4: I'm not sure you guys saw this.
3: So for radio, this is a whistle, like Too Short would hold, except it's got OKC logo on it.
4: Yeah, NBA champions. Yeah, yeah.
3: It's like Philly.
4: It's a very, very dynamic, luxurious-looking ring.
2: It can do so much.
4: Just happens to be in the shape of a whistle.
3: Did Jason of Beverly Hills make that? Because that thing's pretty, it's pretty tight.
2: Get Bradley Allen Iverson made it. AI. Hey. Everybody knows I'm not really a fan of AI when it's stuff like that.
4: That is funny.
2: That is what we're giving up our water for. Right? You know, and it's something to be said. Obviously, I'm a Laker fan, for those who don't know.
3: No, you?
2: Get it together.
4: This guy.
2: But when we lost to the Thunder and the entire league was on our side, that is some sick stuff. You know how far things have to go for the entire league to be like, the Lakers got gypped. That's insane.
3: That is true.
2: No, but I'm not going to be the one to point it out. I'll just let everyone in the sports world talk about it. Not me. How about them Knicks, though? Pretty excited for them.
3: I am.
4: Are you?
2: I mean, look at that fan base. If that city wins a championship, I would move. Like, you have to leave the city. Spike Lee said it better be on the road. They're going to go insane.
3: Home or road, it doesn't matter, man.
2: Dude.
3: It's becoming Gotham, and Batman ain't coming to save them.
2: Look at that. Just maniacs. And as somebody who, you know, when I get excited about something, I go all out. All right.
4: If I've like something. I've seen the videos. Yeah.
2: Yeah. I'll make you love it. And Knicks fans embody that. Yeah. I want this for them so bad just to see the chaos.
3: It's just fun to watch fans have fun. Now, like, here's the deal, right?
2: What's the
3: deal? Are most of those people out there being chaotic? Are they true Knicks fans? Maybe. Are they people who just want to be out there just to be out there? Yeah, it's probably like a 60-40 split.
4: Sure.
3: You know what I mean? But sure. It's still fun and interesting. And as long as I'm not in the middle of it, I love to see it. Yeah, I don't have no parts of that.
4: Yeah, but as a certified hater, yeah. I want them to be happy. What, are you kidding me? New York fans, I'm going to root for them? Absolutely not.
3: Well, at least you know who you are and what you stand for.
2: Yeah.
4: That is...
2: You be doing that Eastern Conference stuff, bro. Hey, that's that Celtic.
4: Hey, I get
2: that Celtic
4: it.
2: Warrior.
4: Hey, it's deep inside.
3: Who's he? Sheamus?
2: Yeah, bro. Because I've decided I will never call the Celtics again.
3: The Celtics?
2: Yeah, the Boston Celtics.
3: That's how I feel about the football team in Philadelphia. I just call them the Eagles with a lowercase I, lowercase I, Eagles, yeah. And the Washington football team. So I that level of petty, I'm Yeah. Assalamu alaikum. What you want?
2: Hey, man. Please hold the bacon.
3: Yes, sir.
2: Well, but we got a good show today.
4: It's going to be fun.
3: Yeah.
2: Got a good show today. Got my buddy, my co-star, Dave Franco. Forgot I had my glasses. Dave Franco.
3: Here co-star from
2: about,
3: what?
2: His hit movie, Idiots.
3: Oh, okay.
2: Actually, we don't know if it's a hit yet.
3: Oh, it will
2: but
3: be.
2: It just is because he's in it. Yeah. I hear O'Shea Jackson Jr. is in it. Hey, love him.
4: Heard of him.
2: Mason Thames. So I'm going to be talking to him for a while. WWE superstar Jade Cargill.
3: Hey, a storm is coming.
2: A storm is coming. She's got some Rhea Ripley. She's dealing with Rhea Ripley.
4: Uh-oh. Not good.
2: Yeah, this weekend. Yeah. Clash in Italy. That's going to be big. Got my man Utkarsh Abudkar.
3: Yeah, man.
2: That's going to be great to talk to him. He's a Washington Wizards fan. That's got to be rough.
3: Well, he's got some hope right now. He's got some hope.
4: They got the number one pick. They got AD. They got Trae Young. I mean.
3: Things could turn around anymore. For Washington.
4: Playoff team?
2: You say not anymore.
4: Yeah, not anymore.
3: Well, I mean, there was a point where
4: it was ours.
3: Even like now, it's not good, but the future is very bright.
4: They're going to have AJ DiBonza.
3: Yeah.
2: Oh, man.
4: They got a big three.
2: It's going to be a great interview. I'm pretty pumped. When we spoke to him, he said he was a Bullets fan.
3: So he's old school with it.
2: Yeah. You know, Wes Unseld and yeah. Things like that. Love See it. How I knew Wes Unseld?
3: I'm impressed. 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
3: Jeff Malone.
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0: like, you know, I wouldn't have it any other way. Like, he was there as someone who I could just talk to about anything, whatever I was going through. He had already been through it. And so that was invaluable. But it was like, it was a tricky thing. Tell me about your experience.
1: Yeah. You know, for those joining us on radio, my man Dave Franco is in the building. You know, we're speaking about us both having family members already in the business and what it was like finding our own path. And yeah, it's weird setting yourself up to have your own name when you have the exact same name as the guy.
0: And when you're literally playing him.
1: You're playing the guy and you look just like the guy.
0: Yeah.
1: It was a real weird map for me to set for myself. But I honestly found it through just being me, you know? I've been able to kind of make a name for myself in the things that I watch every day. You know, whether that was, you know, my first co-hosting with Mason in Ireland, or now hosting the Rich Eisen Show, my love of sports, being able to nerd out with TJ Jefferson or wrestling, you know, just those things that I just kind of stayed true to me. I found a pocket in.
0: That makes sense. Yeah.
1: Plus I act.
0: Yeah. You know? Okay. Yeah. Yeah. But I mean, I got to imagine that obviously there is some crossover with you and your dad in terms of sensibilities or whatever it is, mannerisms or anything, but you are your own person and you guys do have huge differences too. And you being true to yourself has like led you down your own path. Yeah.
1: Yeah. I smile in public a lot, you know, but if it's a sunny day and I'm just out there just frowning immediately, like there's no way around it.
0: Let me talk about the different sides to you that I've seen. So we got, you know, I guess like in the movies, like you've shown this kind of strong, kind of unpredictable, explosive side. And then in real life, you're so just, you're like the sweetest guy I've ever met.
1: Oh, yeah.
0: You are so loyal. You're just so grounded. You're so, look at that guy. There he is.
1: It captures all of that you're talking about. So I just had to bring it up.
0: But Shay's got layers. And you get to show a little bit of all of them in Idiots coming out August 28th.
1: Yeah, baby. We're monsters.
0: But it's true. It's true. You get to show a more vulnerable side in this movie. You want to talk about that?
1: Yeah. You know, when you first told me about the role, you know, one of the things that you said was like, I know you could kill it.
0: Mm-hmm.
1: Soon as I hear that, immediately it's a challenge. You know, immediately it's like, oh, well, my boy said I could kill it.
0: Yeah, yeah.
1: Like, I got to do what I do.
0: But when you read it, were you like, oh, wow, this is something I haven't quite done before?
1: Yeah.
0: Yeah.
1: It was something, it was a character, without giving too much, it was a character that demanded more of me than I've ever had to give a character.
0: Okay, yeah.
1: And so, you know, I had to go into a place of vulnerability. And also I got you who, you know, you don't, you're not competitive, but you do offer challenges.

0: and we build each other up where it's like, oh, you don't think you can do this? You can absolutely do this.
1: Yeah. And it was exhausting.
0: Yes, it was.
1: Tell us a little bit on how you got Idiots.
0: Okay, so Idiots. First off, should I just tell the people what it's about?
1: Yeah, just hit it.
0: Okay, yeah, all right. So
1: this is a promo.
0: Idiots is about two guys who are down on their luck. They're both dummies. They pair up to drive this rich teenager to rehab. Mm-hmm. And what they don't realize is this teenager is a full-on psychopath. Ugh. And he is going to make their life a living hell every step of the way.
1: Every step of the way.
0: Yeah. And so for me, I actually talked to our director, Macon Blair. Shout out to Macon.
1: Shout out to Macon.
0: I talked to him about this 10 years ago. Yeah. I don't know if you knew that. And at the time, I was too young to play this role. And so we just kind of, we talked about it, but we were like, this isn't the one. It's not meant to be. And then nearly 10 years go by and I just reached out to him. I was like, whatever happened with that script? And he was like, oh, it almost went. It fell apart. And I was like, well, I'm here. If I can help in any way, I would love to be a part of this. And he came back to me a few days later and he's like, let's go sell this thing. And so we took it out. And then we started casting it. And I was like, I know the perfect guy to be my just partner in crime. And you were the first person we went to. And I just knew that we would have a great time. And this whole movie depends on our chemistry and our banter. And I love the movie. It turned out great.
1: Yeah, I love the movie. You know, I've seen it, I think, 3 times.
0: Yeah.
1: And I rarely do that. I have a problem. This is a little inside for you guys, too. After I watch myself on screen, mm-hmm. I'm like, all right, I got it.
0: Yeah, yeah, yeah.
1: I rarely go
0: though.
1: Back.
0: And it's see. Hard the first time watching yourself in anything, though.
1: Yeah, and I watch with a crowd. I don't watch, like, I don't get screenings.
0: That's tough. I don't do that. I want to watch it by myself in a dark room and just be like, okay, did I ruin my career or am I okay? You want to do it with an audience.
1: It's because, like, that's how I used to see all my dad's
0: premieres
1: and things. Yeah. And, like, Straight Outta Compton. That was the first time I watched with the cast, mm-mm. but, like, of course we're gonna laugh at all of our jokes.
0: Sure, sure.
1: So I just didn't feel like I didn't get what I needed until I went to the premiere and I heard what the crowd was responding
0: to. That's fair.
1: And so, like, that's how I like to watch. Yeah. And it's very nerve-wracking. You know, it puts a lot of pressure on yourself when you can hear when something doesn't land
0: sure.
1: or
0: yes.
1: you know, this, that, and the third.
0: But do you remember seeing this for the first time and being like, oh, wow,
1: they crushed.
0: This is hitting.
1: They crushed Sundance, baby.
0: Yeah.
1: Sundance. Listen, for those who don't know, when you go to Sundance and you show your film, if your after party is whack, you have a terrible.
0: The after party tells you everything.
1: Everything. Our after party was jumping.
0: And I have been at a whack after party at Sundance, and guess what? That movie didn't sell.
1: 100%. Our party was jumping. I was like, okay. Then I found out, like, they showed it, 7-8 times. I was like, okay.
0: I know.
1: It must be pretty good.
0: I know. And what we're trying to do with this movie, too, is, like, It's balls to the wall comedy. Like, yeah. It is, we are taking big swings. Mm-hmm. But what I love about our director, Macon, is he's got some weird sensibilities, man.
1: Yeah.
0: He'll give you the biggest laugh out loud moment of the movie, and then he'll just on a dime turn and give you something real dark and heavy.
1: Yeah.
0: And so he keeps you on your toes, though, and there's no way to predict where this movie's going.
1: Yeah, it's that Macon switch mm-hmm. where you feel comfortable.
0: Exactly.
1: You feel like, oh, man, this is working out.
0: Exactly.
1: And then, bam. Yeah, I'm pretty excited. I haven't been excited for a film that I'm in to be shown like this in a long time.
0: I mean, shit, how many events have you worn that Idiot shirt to at this point?
2: It's starting to smell around here. Not going to lie.
0: You know what, though?
2: It's a little funky.
0: The excitement.
1: Yeah, dude, I've worn this. First of all, they're going to see this 3 days in a row. You know, I only got 5 made, so I've been trying to, like, flip and, like, get them through.
3: Well, at least it's not the same one over.
1: No, never, never, rotate. Never. It would be peeling at this point. But I've worn it every week on our wrestling pod.
0: I love it.
1: Self-promo. If there's one thing my father's taught me is self-promo. I once saw him in a Big Three hat drinking coffee out of a Big Three mug with a Big Three shirt watching the Big Three. The dude is a self-promoting machine.
0: Shay, can I ask you real quick? I'm going to pivot on a dime like our director.

0: Megan does. Doing the podcast thing.
1: Yeah.
0: Did it take you a while to kind of get comfortable with it and just like basically know how to like fill the space, keep the conversation going? Like, tell me about just that, those growing pains or anything like that.
1: Man, every now and then I'll go and I'll look at mine and TJ's early episodes of NCW, the No Contest Wrestling Podcast, and we were a couple fish out of water.
0: In what way?
1: Like, we're so happy to be talking to a wrestler. And like, you know, we're trying to find our rhythm amongst each other.
0: Okay.
1: While also making the conversation not be robotic.
0: Fair.
1: But now we have gotten, we're about a year, almost 2 years in. Mm-hmm. And now we've gotten to the point where, same way with acting, they tell you the best actors listen.
0: Okay.
1: Same thing with doing an interview.
0: Yeah, yeah.
1: Because they're going to give you the next question.
0: Sure, exactly.
1: If you're listening well.
0: You can come in with your plan. You can come in with your questions. But it's like the best conversations. It's like you just got to let it flow. You got to go off their energy.
1: And, exactly. Yeah, yeah. And what we've always wanted to do was make a space that was different from any other show, where most shows are, so tell us about what's going to happen this Monday night, and then, all right, bye. Mm. We would rather get to know the person.
0: Yes.
1: Get to, while also knowing about them, the fan, and then making the superstar still feel larger than life.
0: Okay, sure.
1: So at the end, they kind of feel like, man, we've been talking for how long?
0: Yeah.
1: And then after that, they want to come back. Just always the VIP treatment at NCW.
2: Less interview, more conversation.
1: Yeah,
2: you know, you want to make people think that, and we've gotten these comments, it's like three friends sitting around chopping it up, and that's ultimately what we've been looking to do.
0: Exactly, yeah. Exactly. And the listeners, they feel like they're hanging out with you when it's that case.
1: Exactly.
0: Yeah. But I mean, a year or two in, you found yourself behind Rich Eisen's desk. This is insane, man.
1: It's wild. I'm still waiting for him to call and realize it's a mistake.
0: I'm curious, have you, and I'm taking over this interview, have you found that doing the podcast and gaining popularity there has actually helped with your acting career too?
1: Absolutely, as far as, because when I'm not on a set, still having a camera to have to, you know,
0: get you
1: banter with, or like, you know, with wrestling, a lot of it is character work anyway. So like having to keep that excitement as a host and like keeping energy up and doing those things that we would usually do while we're on set. You know, every set is like the first day of school.
0: Yes.
1: You know, exactly. So you're going to, number one, you're trying to see who's cool, who you're going to be kicking it with while also doing your job. And it's just like having a basketball court in the backyard.
0: I hear you. I mean, yeah, the first day on set, every time it's first day of school vibes, but which is why I want to bring in people that I know and love, like you. Mason Thames is in this movie. I just worked with him. Mm-hmm. And this is what I've been just trying to do in general. It's like, I think a handful of years ago, I just started taking things in my own hands more, and I just started creating things from the ground up and just wanting to have a little bit more control. And what comes with that is being able to surround yourself with the people you feel comfortable with. And when you feel comfortable on set, you do your best work, because it's like, no one's judging me. I can be as silly and crazy as I want to be, and that's when the best stuff comes.
1: Absolutely fair. Now, speaking of being comfortable on set, I mean, you get to do movies with your wife, bro.
0: I know.
1: How cool is that?
0: It's the best.
1: I mean, and also horror.
0: We're doing a horror. Yeah, horror. No, it's not a horror show doing it with her, but we are working in the horror genre. I mean, we've worked together, I think, 5 times now.
1: That's great.
0: And the most recent time, what you're referring to, is a movie called Together, which is a horror film where basically we play this couple that is, we're a codependent couple. We get infected with something that makes it so that when we're physically apart from each other, we start to feel sick. So we need to be near each other. And it starts escalating to the point where our bodies start fusing together. And so you can imagine, like, this was the most full-on experience I've had with my wife, where there were days where we were literally stuck together by a prosthetic for the entire day. And so we're going to the bathroom together, which, like, obviously we've seen each other go to the bathroom before, but I've never like stood above her, attached to her, looking into her eyes while she's going.
1: Yeah. So what's up? How you feeling about today?
0: But it was one of those movies where after every single day, we said out loud to each other, we could not have made this with anyone else. It was very intimate.
1: Now, you've kind of made a name for yourself in that genre. Do you, you just dig horror?
0: I love it. I know you. I know you don't.
1: I'm cool. I hate fake blood, especially when it dries. It is the worst. Cocaine Bear, I got my hand blown up basically. Yeah. And every wasp, mosquito, everything just wanted that syrup. I also can't use my hand.
0: Oh, sure.
1: For the rest of the movie. And yeah, it's just not a good time. But you seem to just reveling
0: it. I love them. I'll seek out even the bad ones. I want to see them all. I don't know what it is about me, my life in general. Like, I'm pretty calm, I'm pretty even keeled, but then I just want the most violent, nasty, over the top stuff in my movies.
1: You gotta chill.
0: You want to talk about me going full Franco?
1: Oh yeah. So Dave has this thing where he goes full Franco. All right. Now this is
0: coined by O'Shea.
1: Yeah. Coined by me. When he goes full Franco, this means that this guy is not only in his acting bag, but he's almost transformed just strictly into the character and has gone over the top to make sure we get the shot. The thing we worked on, The Now, which you
0: got
1: to see.
0: We're going to shout out The Now. It was on the, on Quibi. You shout guys remember Quibi? The short-lived Quibi, yes. R.I.P.
1: Y'all didn't get Quibi? No? I remember. No crickets?
0: You guys weren't one of the nine that watched The Now?
2: I mean, I remember Quibi for sure.
1: Yeah, that, bad timing. Another pandemic reference.
0: But it's what brought us together.
1: Yeah. Yeah. The Quibi. Shout out to our buddy, Jimmy Tatro as well. He's been on here. But yeah, that is the thing that brought us together. And there is a scene where you are in trouble, choking, if you will.
0: Oh, right.
1: And when we saw how visceral your acting was in that scene where you're,
0: So, you can give it away. No one's going to see it anyway. It's me. So this is a comedy, but the opening scene of the whole show is me hanging myself.
3: Oh, yes.
0: So there's that, but it was funny. But while I was doing it, I was like, I don't know really how to fake this. And so I really leaned into it and like veins popping, blood vessels bursting.
1: Full Franco. Yeah. He's not choking.
0: Yeah.
1: But like you still went there.
0: There was a similar type scene in Idiots where I'm getting choked out. And after the first take, you go, did you just turn purple on me?
1: Yeah, like he starts changing colors. And like I see that forehead vein and I'm like, this dude is really about to make me work on my coverage.
0: But I'm curious to hear your perspective because I generally think that, again, I'm a pretty easygoing person, but when I am on a set and I am focused, and especially before like an intense scene, I get in a mode and you can see it in my eyes. Yeah.
1: Yeah. And we will, you know what? We will talk about that mode right after.
0: Okay.
1: We'll have a quick break.
3: Oh,
1: quick break. Pay some bills around here. We'll be back with more Dave Franco.
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20: Supply.

Wow. So it's me giving it all while the camera's rolling. Then they call cut. I go in the corner of the room. I'm doubled over just trying to catch my breath. Yeah. But that scene in particular, I mean, that's one where I'm literally like going through security at the airport now, and the TSA guys are saying to me, 21 grams of shrooms. Like, that line will follow me the rest of my life. And you know what? I love it. I love it. I'm so proud of just being a small part of that show. Had the time of my life. And another example of just being surrounded.

0: surrounded by people who I've known for 20 years. Like, I met Seth and his producing partner Evan on Superbad. And so when I'm around those guys, like, I remember coming into that particular scene and being like, all right, how messed up should I be? And they're like, just go for it. We'll reel you in if need be. And so I just give it everything I got. And more often than not, they're just like, go further, go get weirder, go crazier.
1: And you know, a role that I didn't realize was you until later in life. You played Lloyd.
0: Oh, that's right. Yeah, Lego Ninjago.
1: Yeah, I used to watch
0: What's your relationship with that movie?
1: I used to watch, like, it's one of those things that when I first wake up, you know, on my way out the door to school or whatever, it would be on.
0: Amazing.
1: And so, like, next thing I know, I'm watching Ninjago, like, really getting a little in the story a little bit. And then when the film comes out and you're Lloyd, Floyd, but Lloyd spelled with two L's, so his father calls him Lloyd.
0: It's clever.
1: So voiceover work as well.
0: Yeah.
1: So how do you feel about voiceover work? Because I just recently did my first bit of voiceover.
0: I want to talk to you about that. So I love it. Voiceover work, I've realized in recent years, the trick is being as silly and embarrassing as possible. Like, I want to walk away and just be like, I made a fool of myself in that recording. And my most recent voice work was in Hoppers. Do you see Hoppers, the Pixar film?
1: No, but I want
2: great movie. Well,
0: Hoppers is awesome.
2: Hoppers is awesome.
0: So I played the villain in Hoppers, and I remember while we were recording, I was like, guys, is this going to be too scary for the kids? I am unhinged this movie. Full Franco, but this is a kids movie now. And so what they told me after the fact is there was a scene, and it wasn't even what I did. It was what the animators did. There's a scene where my character do you remember the backwards walk down the stairs in The Exorcist?
1: Yeah,
0: the
1: spider crawl? Yeah.
0: They did that in a kids movie.
1: Oh, yeah.
0: And they were like, okay, We need to draw the line at The Exorcist for this Pixar film. But I can't tell you how many parent friends of mine have reached out to me and said, thank you for giving my children nightmares forever.
1: Yeah, see, these are the compliments that make Full Franco a thing. All right, there's no putting out this fire. I need people to understand this.
0: Tell me your experience with animation, though.
1: So it was kind of... it was an audition, you know, it was an audition I can't give, obviously, NDAs, people. I'm filming television, so say Jack. You know what it is. But it was an audition and did it over at Sony, was there. And usually, you know, I've done music before, you know, I know the recording life. Yeah. But finding the voice with the directors and then like going through the lines and that whole process, it was new to me, but I got the role.
0: There we go.
1: Got the role. I'll let y'all know more as things progress.
0: Okay.
1: But yeah, got it, and it was refreshing.
0: Let me tell you what to ask for.
1: Okay.
0: All right. When I went in the first time for Hoppers, and I had never seen this before, there was this bar in front of the microphone. And I was like, guys, what's this bar all about? Mm-hmm. And they're like, oh, you know, if you want to lean on it or just use it in any way. I was like, I don't think I'm going to use the bar. Mm. Cut to me at the end of the session. I am gripping this bar with all of my might. I am propelling myself into the air. I am pouring sweat.
1: Sweat?
0: What I found out about this bar, it's called the Adam Driver Bar.
2: Oh.
1: No way.
0: Yeah, and I guess when he was doing some sort of voice work for Star Wars, he wanted something to hold on to get him into the scene. And now you've got a
1: monster. Oh man, I love stuff like that.
0: You gotta go in and ask for the bar, baby.
1: Right. Yo, that's all wheel drive there.
2: Driver.
1: Right. I love that. Yeah, I gotta talk to him now.
0: Mm-hmm. Yeah, you're in that Star Wars family. You got an in.
1: Yeah, right. By the way, film and television. I'm in Star Wars.
0: Obi-Wan
1: Kenobi. Shout out Disney Plus.
0: Question for you.
1: Answer for you.
0: Okay. Shay, one thing we know about Shay is he knows things about things.
1: Yeah, I know things about stuff.
0: Give us two quick facts about sharks that I don't know about.
1: About sharks?
0: Yeah.
1: Okay. So my three most feared sharks are the great hammerhead. Uh-huh. You know, the great hammerhead. They have these pockets under their face, these gel pockets that pretty much pick up the electromagnetic field that we all give
0: You've
1: off.
0: You've proven my point. Shay knows things about
1: you. Yeah. So, like, they can find you basically off your heartbeat, even if you're hiding. Wow. Can't stand them. The Mako is the fastest shark in the water. And my most feared shark is the tiger shark because he eats everything.
0: Oh, wow.
1: They have found full suits of armor inside sharks. This has been Shay Knows Things About Stuff.
2: Wow.
0: Shay, what's your favorite role that you've done?
1: Besides Ice Cube, because it just means something.
0: Of course,
1: you know,
0: of course.
1: It means nothing beats Star Wars.
0: Ooh.
1: And I don't die.
0: Ooh, tell us a little bit about that Star Wars experience.
1: It was just like a dream come true. It was one of those things that I wish my grandmother Dolores was alive to see, because Star Wars was like our thing, you know, like she loved Star Wars, and to be able to see me in it, you know, of course I know that in some realm she did, but it was something special to me to listen to the music as I drove to work,
0: yeah.
1: You know, to see Ewan McGregor, you know, as Obi-Wan every day at work. And, I might have stayed a couple of days to watch Vader, too.
0: Of course.
1: Vader. But, yeah, man, that was something special to me. But Ingrid Goes West,
0: yeah.
1: Surprisingly.
0: Yeah.
1: Ingrid Goes West, because that was my first time stepping out, picking a role on myself.
0: Yeah, yeah.
1: Real quick, I just want to say goodbye to friends at Radio.
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16: 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Earlier on the show, actor Dave Franco. Coming up, WWE superstar Jade Cargill. Actor Utkarsh Ambudkar. And now, sitting in for Rich, O'Shea Jackson Jr.
17: Yeah, yeah, yeah.

0: Welcome back to the Rich Eisen Show. My man Dave Franco killing the game.
1: Yeah, that was dope.
0: But TJ.
1: Yeah, man.
0: It's time for our next guest, man.
1: Let's go.
0: And you know, we've been dying to get this person for the No Contest Wrestling Podcast, but we understood we had a guest list to fill out for the Rich Eisen Show.
1: Plus, you got to get to a certain level to attract some of the greatness. And
0: yeah, you know, especially somebody who's had gold around her waist, you know, doing big things, and some might say taking the wrestling world by storm. TJ, here to talk about her upcoming match at Clash in Italy against Rhea Ripley for the WWE Women's Championship. Please welcome WWE superstar Jade Cargill. Man. How you
2: What's
0: doing
2: up,
0: there, Jade?
2: Guys? How y'all doing?
0: Hey,
2: I'm good. I'm good. Just touched down here in Barcelona. Tired, but hey, we're here. We're gonna get it going.
1: Barcelona.
2: Yeah, not big flex. I mean, I'm working. I'm working. I'm trying to enjoy myself at the same time, but I'm working.
0: Listen, we just in LA in traffic. So, you know, Barcelona.
2: I love that for you. I love that. I live in Atlanta, so I am no stranger to that traffic. It's just bad.
0: Right, right. So, you know, it's not even that she's still fresh into WWE. You know, you're going on your third year. You've had a couple of WrestleManias under your belt.
2: Yeah.
0: What goes into your mind as you head into this match with Rhea Ripley, but also that European crowd? You know, they get a little rowdy overseas. Yeah. You know, does that go into your mind as you go into this match?
2: No, not at all. I'm going to approach this match totally different. Like I was saying in previous interviews, I was more so just playing with my food and not going for the kill. Mm. Just entertaining the crowd, getting all high on that. And then she took advantage and she struck when an opening was there. But the European crowd is crazy. It's electric. It's nothing like it. I love coming to Europe. I think last time I was in Europe, I had a match against Liv. That didn't go as planned. But either way, the crowd is so electric. And I'm hoping to hear a crowd full of booze tomorrow. Well, Sunday.
0: Now, you see right there, TJ,
1: yep.
0: She's feeding off the booze. Now, we've seen you do some face work, but you seem to be in your bag with the heel work.
1: Indeed.
0: You have a little bit more fun as a heel.
2: Yeah, I'm natural. I'm a natural heel. People hate what they can't be. You get what I'm saying? Like, I look good. I smell good. I mean, I'm one of one. Nobody has a body like mine. And this is year round. This is not just for a season, a competition, or whatever you want to call it. Naturally blessed. And I'm gorgeous, by the way. So it's not just about the body. It's about the face as well. There's not one woman that looks like me, regardless of how hard they work. I'm just God given. So
1: let them know.
2: It is what it is.
0: And it's fun being a bad guy.
1: What's bad about that?
2: It's so fun. People envy what they can't be. And my haters keep me paid. I love it. Good or bad, people talking about me, I'm still going to trim.
1: You said bad. Like, there's nothing bad. All she's doing is just stating facts about herself. She's saying stuff that we can look at and see everything she's saying is correct. I don't see that being a bad guy, Jade. I'm just saying. You're just letting them know.
2: You got to think about it. I didn't come from, this is not something that I always wanted to do. That's something that people can hate on. And being that my first match ever was on live TV against Shaquille O'Neal, against our champion, Cody Rhodes, who gets that? Unless you're legacy, no one. I was thrown on TV. People can say what they want, but I continue to tread, swim. I've been champion. And that's 5 years in the game. Mm. I've always been on the main roster. You get what I'm saying? Like, experiment or not, it's working. So I can see how people can dislike that. Although I don't take it for, I don't take disadvantage of that because I work really, really, I don't take advantage of that. I work really, really hard from where I'm at, but people gonna hate. Regardless of what it is. I mean, I got all this stacked up outside of this. I'm truly blessed. That's envy.
0: What can you do? I'm blessed.
2: You're blessed. I'm blessed. We all blessed. But what I eat don't make you anything. So.
0: Now, you talked about that championship. Now, you know what you know, the road that you took to get to the position that you were in. But on the No Contest Wrestling Podcast, we have something that I like to, you know, in my own personal, I coined it the Mark Henry question because the first time I asked it was to Mark Henry and, you know, his answer still stuck with me to this day. But that first night after you won the title, what was it like putting your head on the pillow as champion of the world?
2: No one's asked me this question.
1: Yeah, you see, I mean,
0: you see.
2: Because things go by so fast, you know, in wrestling, before you know it, in a blink of eye, your career is done. I really didn't have time to digest that because I was off to the next thing. I mean, because I told myself, and it was just something I said I was going to do, it felt like a checkpoint in my career. And I'm headed towards a direction that I want to be, and that's to be a legend, whether people like it or not. But I felt blessed. I felt blessed. I felt worthy. And it was just something I always said. I manifested. I said, this was exactly what I'm going to do. So what's next? What's next? What's next? Keep giving it to me. Keep feeding me. So more than anything, I felt blessed. But in wrestling, as you know, it's off to the next PLE. It's off to the next SmackDown. It's just off to the next PR, whatever. It's just off to the next. But I felt very blessed in that moment. And I did what I said I was going to do.
0: Yeah, that key part.
1: That part.
0: Key thing right there. Now, I know you told us you were in Barcelona. I know a little tidbit, you know, that a little thing that you like to do in your spare time. I want to ask if you had a chance to do it over there in Barcelona. You like to check out historical cemeteries.
1: Oh,
0: what is that?
2: I just did it. I just came back. I can't tell you the name, but we actually I had Ricky Saints join me, and we were trying to find the grave, the Kiss of Death.
1: Shout out to Ricky.
2: And we couldn't. Shout out to Ricky. The cemetery was so huge, and they were closing in like 45 minutes, but we did the best we can do. But yes, I already visited a cemetery. I had to. It's one off the cliff when you first get in that I really want to check out as well. So maybe before SmackDown tomorrow, I'll check that out. But you guys got to check it out. I don't knock it until you try it. I know it's like what is she nuts? Is she insane? But it's pretty cool to sit back and look at life in a different lens, and just I like to just, I don't know, it's so peaceful. But
0: yeah, I bet.
2: It's so peaceful. I know. So I knew that was coming after what I said, I figured. But it's so peaceful, and it's just like it gives you a different perspective on life.
3: Guys, the Kiss of Death statue located in Poblenou Cemetery in Barcelona, a 1930 marble sculpture, a winged skeleton gently kissing a young man on the forehead.
2: Yeah.
0: Yeah, that's what Jay Cargill looking for.
2: All right. But they have, I think, it's a saint in there as well that we had seen. And it was candles burning all the way to the bottom. Nothing but like Jesus pieces. And it was pretty... It was a lot, but it's very historical. So just check out some. You guys got some amazing cemeteries there in L.A. You got the Hollywood Cemetery.
0: Yeah.
2: So it's just try it. Just don't knock it till you try it. Don't knock it till you try it.
0: Absolutely. I'm going
2: to take TJ. I can't, like, everything. If I say something, it's going to sound off the wall, and I don't want you to make a joke about it.
0: So, no, I got you.
2: I'm like, let me just keep these thoughts to myself before we get too deep.
0: I got you. TJ, you got something?
1: Oh, I definitely got something. I got so many questions, but, you know, most of them got to be saved until we can actually get
0: Until we get our show, you know.
1: Real quick, she mentioned smelling good. Let me make sure I smell good.
0: Yeah, do your thing, Jefferson.
1: A little Baccarat Rouge here. Make sure I smell good to talk to Jade.
2: Okay.
1: Now, Jade, you talked about questions you hadn't been asked before, and so we already know what you got going on this weekend with the PLE, Clash in Italy, going for the championship again. I'm going to ask you something that you probably haven't been asked before. I'm going to give you a scenario. Let's say there's an exhibition women's basketball tournament going on, right? And so I know you played at Jacksonville University. You had some game and hoops. Okay. And this is kind of a takeoff of O'Shea and I's favorite question from her pod about a bar fight, which we will ask you one day, but this is different. I do need you to assemble a team. I need you to assemble a team of women from the company that you would pick to be on this team with you as you try to win this exhibition tournament.
2: Lash, of course. She played in the WNBA, of course. Naya played basketball as well. Uh-huh. So that's two. Bailey. And Bailey was at the All-Star game, right? About 2 years ago.
1: I was
2: like, why wouldn't you guys have me on this? What is happening? Bailey, so that's three. Counting more, me is four. And then I believe that Bianca played basketball as well. Mm-hmm. So that's five. So I'll let Bianca be the point guard, I think, because she played ball, or I'll be the point guard. I'll have Lash be my forward, and I'll have Nia be the center.
1: All right, well, look.
0: That was like a perfectly wrapped answer.
1: Right? And every one of them can ball.
2: Don't you see it?
1: I see it. Great.
2: I think all of us play ball. I think Nia, myself, and Lash are the only ones that play collegiate. I think Lash and myself are the only ones that went pro. She went to the WNBA. I went overseas. Mm-hmm. So, I'm trying to think against who. Who will we be going up against?
1: I mean, does it matter?
0: Somebody that's going to lose.
1: They're taking L's anyway, so
2: exactly,
1: it don't matter.
2: Exactly.
1: But it just goes.
2: I think the All-Star game needs to holler at me.
1: That's what's up. And that just goes to show these women, man, who wrestle, they come from all various different backgrounds and athletic. You know, you have volleyball players, gymnasts, basketball players. For people who aren't familiar with the WWE and what these women are doing, they come from all walks of life to become superstars. Yeah. And they just prove that they can do it all.
0: While the haters are picking chips out their beard, you know, leaving ridiculous comments.
2: Now, you said it. I didn't say it, but I think I'm going to take that. I might take that. I can use it.
0: I got you. Now, you listed your teammates right there, but let's talk about B-Fab and Meechan. Number one, I love seeing them in a main event spotlight. You know, those who have been watching knows on the work that they put in, so it's always great to see them uplifted. From what I heard, that Saturday night main event, you kind of, it's cold under that bus. You said that the loss came because of them. Is everything all good? I said we.
2: But we learned from that. We learned from that. I told them to go after. I gave them the bone. I literally gave them the bone. I threw Rhea out. That was our opportunity. That was our opportunity to capitalize on. And they hesitated. If you go back and look at Mania, they hesitated. They didn't listen to me. Mm-hmm. Why would you not listen to me? But at the same time, I was toying with my food as well. I was out there hand slammed back and forth, laughing, messing with the crowd, got caught up in the lights. I say we learned our lesson, you know, because it's, you know, like we're out there to win. But at the end of the day, they didn't listen to me. And we said that we're going to do better here forth, because we're here to take over. We're not here to blend in. I know damn sure I'm not. I didn't come to WWE to just blend in. That's something I already stand out. Now I just got to do the work. I already went to the top, but I need to stay at the top. And if y'all going to be with me, then we need to keep this together and keep being strong and keep pushing like we know we can do.
0: Right, with the athleticism of B-Fab, Meechan is always down to do dirty work. You know, she loves her kendo stick in a trash can. She'll go hard. Now, are y'all prepared?
2: She's our pit bull, I would say. I would say B-Fab is like the more calculated one. She's the one that can, you know, kind of play with anybody mentally. And I would say that Meechan is the pit bull. Like, she's going to attack first. She's going to go after people first, where everybody got to be like, all right, calm down. And I'm just the boss. Like, I just be sitting there like, all right. Like, and when it's time for me to come in, I just clean up. Like, if I have to come in, then power needs to speak. Something needs to tremble. So I'm just sitting back, letting them do the work. And when it's time for me to come in, like I did at Saturday Night Main Event, I make that difference.
0: Now, before they were your teammates, TJ, you remember back in the day. Mm-hmm. The Cocoa Butter Avengers. Jade, Naomi,
1: yes, sir.
0: Bianca, y'all were shutting it down. Take us through that WrestleMania moment with the three of you guys and what you remember fondly about that team before.
1: I remember
0: Jimmy
1: fondly.
0: And Montez.
1: Had to mess everything.
0: Messed everything up.
2: You know what? The weight is going to make people want it more. There's so many storylines that can be done out of Naomi and I, out of Bianca and I, out of Naomi and Bianca, out of all three of us sitting down and getting to the nitty gritty of it. All of us having a triple threat. It's so many different storylines, and, you know, life happens. But I know that it just leaves the fans wanting more. And at the moment, especially at Mania, you know, at that time, I was very blessed. I'm working with two legends, women who are going to be in the Hall of Fame, undoubtedly. And I was like, okay, now I got to show them what I can do. Like, they great, but I got to rise to the occasion and I got to perform as well, because it's Black excellence. Absolutely. And I want to do nothing but continue to bring that to the mat. And I want to do nothing but help the next generation and get better and better and better, represent more and more and more. We have women down at NXT that are going to carry the torch after me and after them. And we just want to continue that legendary run.
0: Now, a big brother of mine and TJ's is the legendary Mark Henry. And Mark told me to ask you, what does the name Rip Roger mean to you?
2: So when I first started, you know, Mark Henry is a dad to me. Like, he's, I go to for advice. And if I'm not doing good in the ring, best believe he's going to call me and chew me out. He's one of those guys. Because at the end of the day, he put his favor in me and his legacy in me, Bianca, Samantha, you know, like, it's so many people he trusts us. He trusts us so much, right? So we're continuing his legacy, and we want to do that through our legacy. I forgot the question. I'm so sorry.
0: Rip Roger.
2: Oh, Rip Rogers. Oh, my gosh. Okay, so when I first got into the industry, he told me to go see Rip Rogers. I went to go see Rip Rogers. He's a grizzled old man. He's not going to get mad if I said that. And he put me through the ringer. I mean, like, he popped me over the back. I was training sun up to sun down. He was giving it to me, because one of the things that Mark Henry told me is, you know, this is not going to be a cakewalk. Like, wrestling is a crappy sandwich, and you're just going to have to eat it. Everything is not glitter and gold. Like, you're going to have to do this sometime and do work you don't want to do. And, like, he was putting me through the ringer. And Rip Rogers tore my butt up. But I was like, I can't let this old man show me up, because he comes from, you know, back in the day where it's a whole different type of training. And he put me through the ringer, and he seen I came out on top. He was like, oh, my God, this is a tough, you know, curse word. But he was like, this is a tough woman. He's like, this is a tough woman. Like, okay, all right, I see you're not just pretty. Like, it's a lot of pretty girls that just come up here, but now you work hard and you can take a punch. Because he hit me one time that was so hard, and I was like, is that it? Like, okay, like, keep going. And that's just the athlete in me. Like, I like when people tell me I can't do nothing, like, or I'm not going to amount to something that I said I was going to do. Like, I love that, and I feed off of that, and I use that as motivation. So he was trying to get me to quit the entire time. The entire time he was trying to get me to quit, and I just would not quit. I was like, okay, you can hit me harder. You can have somebody come in here and give me a pop me, give me a forearm, do what you got to do, and I'm going to bounce back. That's fine. Like, I welcome all that. And Rip Roger put me through the ringer, and that was one of the first people that Mark Henry put me in contact with. And he was like, all right, I'm gonna see how tough you are. And it was insane. So he's a crazy old man. And he put me through the ringer, phenomenal wrestler, historical wrestler. Mm-hmm. And he put me through the ringer, and I came out on top.
0: Well, the great Mark Henry spoke very highly of you. He said that you are a sponge, you are competitive, and that you are tough. And if he could place a bet, he said you're going to be one of the greatest of all time. And everybody can check Jade out as she goes for the WWE Women's Championship against Rhea Ripley this weekend, Sunday, May 31st at Clash in Italy, 2 p.m. Eastern, 11 a.m. Pacific. Jade, thank you. We got to get you on our no contest show soon.
2: I will hope so. Don't give all the questions now. We got more to talk about.
1: Yeah, we got.
0: Jade Cargill, everybody. Thank you, Jade. Thank you, Jade. Have a great day.
2: Thank you. Thank you for having me.
1: Of course.
0: Jade Cargill. Hey, you know, I got to do one of these reads, you know?
1: Yeah, because we got to keep the lights on.
0: Keep the lights on around here. 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
12: 50696.

0: Gotta love Adam Driver. Randomly licking people. And can't even remember.
1: Yeah, we just showed an Adam Driver classic replay from in our TV only. Have you ever met him, Shay?
0: No, and I really want to.
2: He was so cool. I was like, Brockman and I were just talking, like remembering this, and I was like, I already thought he was cool. I liked him as an actor.
1: Yeah, same.
2: Liked him so much more after he was
1: here. Yeah, he was very chill that day. I didn't want to leave. He was just kind of hanging out.
0: Yeah, that's the power of the Rich Eisen show.
1: Yeah, it's
0: I haven't left yet.
1: No, you work here now. Yeah. You have an employee ID number.
0: I still don't have a car to the building. But a quick little random Star Wars story, since, you know, I was in Star Wars. But so they invite me to Star Wars Day, which is like a celebration, you know. And I'm thinking I'm going to go up there and be on the panel, look cool. So I was like, I get a plus one, taking my little sister. We're headed to Anaheim. I'm thinking I'm about to be the man, right? So we get there, and they give me the credential says guest. And I'm like, hold on now. I'm in the cast. They're like, yeah, but you know, you don't pop on until episodes 4, 5, and 6, and we haven't revealed your character yet. So like, they're not really going to ask you anything. So.

0: couldn't remember his face, but he was talking to Ron Howard. Later on in life, you know, the presidential election and things go on, and Vice President J.D. Vance is on TV, and my sister goes, "That's the dude that was with Ron Howard."
1: J.D. Vance?
0: Yes. So I rode the Star Wars ride with my sister, Ron Howard, and Vice President J.D. Vance. What a random story. There you guys
2: you
0: go.
2: You never shared that one.
1: Wow.
2: That is
0: Terzo in Iowa. Nope. Let's take his call. He's a regular. Yeah. Terzo, how you doing, man?
1: What up, man?
3: What up, guys? What's up, O'Shea, man? It's a pleasure to be able to talk to you, other than you're desecrating that beautiful desk with all that Lambs gear on there.
0: Whoa, whoa, whoa. Go Rams, go.
2: He's a Niners fan.
0: Go Rams, go.
1: Who's hoes?
2: He's a Niners.
0: Niners? Oh, man. Three Super Bowls, no win. That's hard to do.
3: Yeah, it's also funny whenever we have five of them already in the case, though, too. So just saying.
0: Yeah, on the History Channel. Yeah, I know. Spurs OKC?
3: Oh, yeah. I know they're before. I know they're before your time. I know you're still a youngin', so it's all right.
0: Hey, thank you, man. Thank you, man. It's the lighting.
3: Hey, O'Shea, man. I want to give you a shout out. That Trailers for Idiots looks absolutely hilarious. I got a couple buddies that would fit right into those roles. and it brings back some memories of college for me, man. So that's going to be a great movie. Looking forward to it.
0: Thank you. I appreciate it, man. August 28th, everybody.
3: Hey, with that, with your painting, I know a perfect place to hang that up. Brockman, I think that would look great in Carl's place, just right up above the ball. I think that would fit in perfectly.
2: Carl's place, where he's from Iowa. They're big Rich Eisen show.
1: Yeah, you're probably there right now. Are you at the bar right now, Terzo?
3: I wish I was, but I'm stuck in the office today.
0: Hardworking man, that Terzo.
3: Be a lot cooler if I was.
1: What else we got, bud?
3: Hey, so with SGA just kind of being the, you know, anointed farmer of fouls, it's kind of funny to me that how everybody's making a stink of it right now. During the playoffs in this run, whenever he was still, you know, the overall favorite for the MVP, when I thought it was Jokic the whole entire time, but we didn't criticize SGA throughout the regular season for what he's been doing, but we're doing it now. So I just have a hard time with kind of talking out of both sides of their mouths. At this point, it's what we expect. We gave him the MVP for it. It's how he plays the game. I think we just have to let it go and go from there.
0: You know,
2: I think he was getting criticized for it, though.
0: Yeah, it also helps, you know, when everybody is watching during the playoffs. You know, everything is so magnified during the playoffs. Everything is under a microscope so much, and it's hard to watch. It's just hard to watch, and it reminds me of the Harden MVP. Obviously, you know, him going back to back, which is a huge accomplishment. But when you start to look at those things, it's just like, what would he be if he didn't get these? And then you start looking at those points, and I mean, anybody who follows my Twitter knows I've gone on quite a few referee rants. So I told my family that I would be good, but Terzo, this is the first positive conversation I've ever heard about SGA, man. So yeah, good on you. How do you feel about that?
3: It's just watching the game. I know I'm a huge basketball fan. I'm not a fan of how it goes down, but we got to take the good with the bad, and it's just the way it is right now. Let's just enjoy, you know, a good series, and hopefully I'm not right in thinking that they win tonight. Wimby shows up and we get a game seven, and it's an epic game seven as well, too, before we get to see these Knicks fans go crazy.
0: Yeah, gotta love them, man. Hey, Terzo, thank you for the call, man.
3: Appreciate you guys.
0: Hopefully we get a game seven. I'm all behind him for that game seven.
1: And I would love nothing more than a game seven tonight, but I don't know. You just don't magically find your legs after they seemingly have left you in game five. I don't know if just the one day of rest is going to do much for San Antonio, but can't shoot 4-15. Fox and Wemby can't go 4-15 each. Like you mentioned earlier, can't shoot 29% from three. You know, I don't know. Are we going to get home cooking for the Spurs tonight?
0: You know.
1: I know that's what you think is going to happen.
0: Yeah. Yeah, I do. Home cooking is so, and obviously this is from the guy who won the bubble championship where there was no home cooking.

0: because nobody was at home. But like home, the idea of home cooking makes me so angry. And yeah, I think it's going to make for compelling television if in one of these Western one of these conference finals we get a game seven. It's the best two words in sports, and a game seven solidifies this Thunder Spurs rivalry to a different level, because now it's not, you know, the stars of old. Mm-hmm. You know, when we think OKC, the first thing I think of is Durant and Westbrook and sure. You know that crew, Cephalosha and, you know, all Ibaka. Now this is new territory on both sides, and I mean Texas versus Oklahoma. They needed any more to argue about.
1: Yeah, to hate each other.
0: Here it is. Yeah, right. So we need that game seven. A call has been made.
1: Zach Zarba tonight is the crew chief.
0: Yep. You got his jersey? I'm sure SGA does. Now, something I want to talk to you about, Chris, these next two subjects.
1: Okay, Shay.
0: I know you're a Drake May guy.
1: I like Drake May a lot, yeah.
0: Now, did you hear how he was... I don't even know if it's criticized or complimented. You know, did you hear about it, TJ?
1: Have you heard the sound about him being thick?
0: Yeah, more like cake.
2: I read it, but I didn't actually hear the sound. I just read something.
1: It's hilarious.
0: Can we get that? Can we hear that?
3: Good question. Are you thicker with two C's? Is that the way you're supposed to say it? Is that kind of like the hip thing? Are you thicker with two C's? Is that how it's supposed to be? Or
4: I think that's paused, if that's anything. I think that's not the way to put it, but...
3: Do you feel conditioned as far as another year of experience, just your body getting ready for this?
4: I think that's just part of, you know, having a long season and be able to take some time off and come back into it and get your body right for the beginning of the season. And I think it's kind of how the NFL works, a long season, and you know you tend to, you know, lose some muscle or lose some weight as the season goes on. You try to maintain that. That's what you try to build, you know, during the offseason and maintain during the season. So that's kind of the nature of it, and just trying to, you know, be my best version of myself, and that's, you know, physically and mentally.
0: Pardon?
1: Excuse me? Here's the thing.
2: He handled it correctly, first off.
1: He
2: threw the pause in there.
1: A-plus handling of that situation. That's the leadership that you want out of your quarterback.
0: What you drafted, right?
1: And your MVP. That's what you want right there. But can old white dude reporters stop asking cringe questions?
0: Talk to him, Chris.
1: Like, this happens at dudes talking to the female athletes and dudes talking to young players. Stop trying to relate to them. Yes. Just ask your question and stop talking so they can answer it. What are we doing?
5: Are you thicker with two C's?
1: Is that what the kids are saying these days?
0: Pardon? Excuse me? I feel assaulted.
2: All right. Why do you feel assaulted? He didn't ask you?
0: No, I'm saying, first of all.
1: I mean, he like side-eyed him and kind of did a.
0: There's no way he said that.
1: He's like, first off, pause situation. And then, like, come on.
0: Yeah, go get me a sweatshirt and put it around my waist. Oh, here, looking at Drake May's thighs like that. What are we talking about here? Look at your hips looking thicker with two C's. Fat with a PH. Whoa.
1: Juicy.
0: What is happening over there in New England? I had to ask you, man.
1: Man, that was so weird.
0: Yeah.
1: But I'm so glad that we have a leader and a champion right there to answer, to kind of brush the question off, get back on tap. It's like he shedded the defender, ran for the first down, made a play, and got a great answer out there. Like, what do we stop?
0: Cake May.
1: You're making us all look bad with these dumbass questions.
0: Drake the Cake May. What is happening?
1: Yeah, so we're going to start calling him Cake May.
0: Yeah,
1: now?
0: Cake May. I'm telling you, bro. Cake May is in the building.
2: I will never participate in that, but that is
0: I would be funny. Furious.
1: Cake May. Come on.
0: Please, no. It's all that reporter's fault. I need to know his name. I need to know where he is right now just so I have an idea of what vicinity he's in.
1: Did he, like, run that question by his kids?
0: You wrote that down last night.
1: Or his wife or something? Like,
2: nah, because his kids would have told him not to.
1: That's what I'm going to ask Drake tomorrow, guys.
0: Yeah.
1: Two C's.
0: Two C's. Thick. Gotta love me some football.
2: Also, you know, it's funny. He probably asked one of their kids, and they were like, "Dad, no.
1: Dad, please don't do that."
0: the third one was like, "Yeah, do it. See what happens."
2: Dad, no.
0: But you guys know, we've talked about basketball, talked about football, but you guys know me.
2: And we talk wrestling a little.
0: And we talk wrestling. But you know me, TJ.
2: I do know you.
0: Love me some baseball.
1: Diehard baseball fans.
0: Whoa. Hold on.
2: Yeah. Okay.
0: Yeah, it was all I needed. Thank you. Appreciate you guys.
2: I can't believe that the person outside of the Jackson family that loves you more than any other human being, Mike Del Tufo,
1: is not here.
2: Not here, Dave.
0: I know.
2: All this dude talks is about, I got to show this to Shay, or Shay's going to think this is funny. I'm like, man, are you in love with him or something?
0: Listen, and he's not here today. I had his back in this hostile work environment. That is RES, man. Look, you guys are jackals.
2: Do you feel that the work environment is hostile right now?
0: No, we've been chill all day.
2: Okay, yeah.
0: So you know what the common denominator is?
2: Del Tufo? Oh, wait a second. We get the horns ready?
0: Bro,
1: I've upgraded the horns.
0: Come on, man.
2: When your boy's
0: in the big chair, it's a chill environment. Get a couple of celebs, talk a couple of, you know, trash to callers. It's what you want out here. What?
2: Makes for a good day at work, yo.
0: It's a great day at work. But, Chris, I remember you were telling me that Shohei Ohtani should stop pitching.
2: Oh, he sure did.
0: How's that been working out for you?
1: Look, here's the thing.
0: Okay. We're here for you.
1: You have a same age child as me.
0: Yes.
1: So you've probably seen Moana a few times.
0: Mm-hmm.
1: What can I say except... You're welcome. You're
0: welcome.
1: Oh, boy.
0: You're welcome. Sicko. I should have.
1: You're welcome. Known. I clearly overreaction Monday. This is probably on a Tuesday. Is on in the Dodger clubhouse.
0: Okay,
1: like Ohtani is, you know, scrolling YouTube, and this is in his For You feed, and he was inspired by me saying, "Look, can't do both because one takes away from the other." Right?
0: Yeah.
1: You're a great pitcher this year. You're hitting 240. You don't pitch for two seasons, and you're the greatest hitter of all time. Okay, now. Ever since I, if you want to roll it, Mike, ever since I said this, enough with the pitching sideshow. Ohtani needs to go back to hitting only, or the Dodgers not going to make the NLCS.
6: So you think he's not hitting well because he's pitching?
1: 1,000%. I don't know how you could dispute that. Guy doesn't pitch for 2 years. We see 50-50 in the greatest offensive player we've ever seen. Now we're back to pitching. What is he hitting, 240?
6: It's just baseball, man. It happens. It just happens.
1: I don't know. I went to a couple games over the weekend. Didn't hit the broadside of a barn.
6: I hear you. I get it.
1: Something's off.
6: I know. You got Braves mania over there.
1: Enough with the pitching. No one cares.
6: Untrue. No one cares.
1: It is true. We're there to see you hit.
6: Untrue.
1: We're there to see you hit. We're not there to see you do something cool every fifth day. We're there to see you do something awesome every day. Let's hit. Now look, again.
2: Mm-hmm. Hold on.
0: Broadside of a barn.
7: No.
1: What can I say? Except you're welcome.
0: Except you're welcome.
1: Since then, I don't think he's given up a hit, and he has not one but two leadoff home runs. Did he do it again last night?
2: Yeah. I said two leadoff home runs.
0: Yeah, he's a freak. You know, is the monster that we all know and love around here.
1: That is the worst
0: in Los Angeles.
1: Time.
0: And the greatest thing that baseball has ever seen, Shohei Ohtani. I might just go by O'Shea Ohtani for the I might have to.
1: How
0: talk
1: is
0: to
1: this the first time we have said that?
2: Yeah, right.
0: It just happens. You know, when I'm in the chair, we got good energy.
1: O'Shea Ohtani
0: is here, man.
2: Now I'm going to put up on Twitter, better nickname that we've cultivated the last 10 minutes. Cake, May, or O'Shea Ohtani.
1: Oh,
2: which one's better?
1: Gosh.
0: Cake May is dangerous.
2: That's the only time I'm going to say that.
8: Is your dad going to make one of these with three when we get another one?
0: That's what I said. I was like, the guy whoever designed, by the way,
2: these are awesome.
0: For those who don't know.
2: Did you pass those out today?
0: You see these right here.
2: Did your boy get one?
0: This is what happens when Shay is hosting. We got little versions of my dad in tiny cars. Right now, I told my dad, the guy who designed this one is like sweating thinking about a third. All right?
1: Yeah.
0: Him.
1: Yeah.
0: in the lowrider.
1: In the lowrider.
0: Both trophies. You see him on the side. My dad is so weirdly become the honorary mascot of.
1: He's like the face of the team.
0: It's insane. We are a strong Laker household. And, you know, the Dodgers, we all sit and watch and hope. And we sat there and watched Yu Darvish and all those moments and things like that, cheering for Agon and the boys. And, you know, I told you my first baseball game ever was actually at Shea Stadium. And it was terrible. My Piazza killed us. But, yeah. Now, Dodgers are like, they're part of the family. Shohei Ohtani could borrow my car if he wanted to. You know, he's got a plate at the house. So it's been incredible giving these out to the guys, but I'll do that during the break. We'll see you guys in a minute. This is the Rich Eisen Show.
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2: Awesome.
1: Yeah.
2: Now, let's just talk about what we can bring for dessert.
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0: 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Big dogs doing big dog work.
1: Big dog.
0: Yeah, was that day that I didn't know my dad was on and then I came on next?
2: Yes.
3: Yeah. It's funny because I'm literally, I pulled the picture up. I'm sending the picture home so they can share it later. Let me go ahead and send on this.
1: That was 2018.
3: Yeah. 2019?
1: 2018, I think.
0: Yeah. August 13th, 2018.
1: Yeah. Was that your first day on the show or?
0: I feel like I came with him for Straight Outta. Did I not come with him for Straight Outta Compton? But that was for sure for Godzilla. Had to be for Godzilla.
3: Yeah, I'm pretty sure. Because I'm pretty sure this was the first day you and I met.
0: Yeah, it was with the blue.
3: Yeah, with the blue check.
0: Yeah, that's for Godzilla.
3: It's funny. We talk about this on the wrestling pod. The first time, you know, people know, some might know that before I got put on this position, I used to produce social media. And I would go into the green room and I would, you know, play little games and interview guests before they came out to talk to Rich. And so I literally have the first time you and I ever met, I have that recorded, and you and I were just chopping it up about wrestling randomly, never knowing where that was going to lead us, you know, years later. So
0: that was technically also the day that seed was planted.
3: Yeah. I mean, in a way.
0: What an important day. What an important day, August 13th, 2018 was. I mean, I got to look at it as my show anniversary, NCW's, the first planting of that seed. It's an important day.
3: Yeah.
0: My daughter's birthday is August 4th. August is hot.
1: August is,
3: I mean, literally August.
0: Yeah, August, yeah, August is
3: very temperatures,
0: hot. Man.
4: Idiots coming out.
0: Yeah. Idiots?
1: 826. Oh, Felly.
4: Hey.
0: August 28th.
3: 28.
0: You see 26. That?
1: Felly trying to get an idiots too.
0: Bro, that was that.
1: I'm made
0: for Kobe
1: that.
0: To LeBron. That was, no. That was that Kobe to Shaq. Kobe to Shaq, Portland Trail Blazers, an actual moment. An actual moment, right?
3: By the way,
0: gonna make it all
3: I still remember where I was.
1: Yeah, me too. Where were you for that game?
0: Honestly, my mom. I believe my mom was in the hospital because my little brother was born June 1st that year.
1: Wow.
0: Yeah. Crazy. That's what a wild moment. Shout out to Sharif. I love you. You know,
1: wait, your brother or Abdul Rahim?
0: No, my brother.
3: His brother Sharif.
0: Abdul Rahim. I don't think I've met.
1: Yeah,
0: either way, shout out to all the Shreves.
3: Still remember that when, because I just got done watching Trailblazers.
0: Yeah,
3: which is, I meant to tell you, it's definitely worth watching just for the walk down memory lane to some of the NBA players. But you know, they replay that moment. The Trailblazers were up. They had that game in the bag, man. I still don't know how they ended up losing it. But then Kobe lobbed that to Shaq, and it was a wrap. And
0: yeah,
3: like I said,
0: to Shaq.
3: There's an actor named Harlan Williams. I don't know if you remember him. Yep. He was in, you know, Half Baked, a bunch of other stuff. He has this pretty cool crib on Laurel Canyon. I just so happened to be at his house watching that. And I was talking trash because I didn't like the Lakers. I was like, this is a wrap. Then that lob happened. I just remember sitting on the couch like, whoa.
0: Yeah. That was a huge moment. That's back when real fans could afford to go to the game. Center was rocking.
3: Not no mo.
0: Rocking, man. It was always bright in there. Now we got the theater lighting and like all this. I swear it just helps other teams shooting. I cannot stand it. Anyway, shout out to Staples, Crypto. I still got to work on it. Our friends on radio.
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14: 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Earlier on the show, actor Dave Franco, WWE superstar Jade Cargill. Coming up, actor Utkarsh Ambudkar. And now, sitting in for Rich, O'Shea Jackson Jr.
15: Yeah, yeah,

0: Hello, friends. It's me.
1: Hey, bud.
2: O'Shea Nance.
1: What's happening?
0: What's up, dude?
2: O'Shea Nance.
0: Not only am I hosting the Ridge Eisen Show today and tomorrow. That's right. And tomorrow. You still locked up. But Saturday, I will be joining my man Booker T and Brad Gilmore on Hall of Fame as we get everybody prepared for Clash in Italy. I believe I'll be on 2 p.m. Eastern, 11 a.m. Pacific.
2: That is correct.
0: You know, you got to make sure you check out your guy. I'm always rambling, but it's always great when I get to ramble on ESPN because I've dreamed of it my entire life. But yeah, Clash in Italy, TJ, it's stacked.
2: Kind of, yeah.
0: It's real. It's getting real thick over there. And a lot of them are rematches, but they are rematches of the biggest matches.
2: Yes, sir.
0: So, you know, that crowd is going to be insane. If you haven't tuned into a WWE event, this is going to be one to watch because the European crowd,
2: man,
0: they add a level of electricity that if bottled, you would be a billionaire.
2: Indeed.
0: And yeah, I can't wait. Clash in Italy.
1: I think that's cool because they do the same for the NFL games.
2: Yeah, like soccer games. NFL
1: the European
2: games.
1: Fans, yeah. The place that we've been, London and Germany, the last 2 years, they go absolutely nuts.
0: Yeah.
1: You know, for our sport, and to see them do it for wrestling too, it's dynamic. Now, I want you guys to give your audience a taste, our audience a taste of the NCW. What is the feeling on Brock Lesnar being back? He retired. He's back. He's got this rivalry with Obafemi, and it feels like, man, that's explosive.
0: I am calling shenanigans. Shenanigans,

0: I say? And, there's a world where this was what was decided before WrestleMania, that Brock and Oba were going to have their thing that they do, and it's going to last all the way until SummerSlam in Minnesota.
1: It seemed like a natural collision course.
0: Yes.
1: These two.
0: But then at Mania, and you can look at the video, me and TJ are stuck in shock.
2: Yeah, I got so many texts at that moment, like, we see you right now.
0: Yeah, like, I couldn't believe it. Brock Lesnar taking his gear off, crying, yes, hugging Paul Heyman,
1: yeah,
0: throwing up the X. That was a WrestleMania moment that was going to be in wrestling history forever. And now it just seems like it's no point of showing it ever.
1: So did he just go off script?
2: Nobody knows.
0: No one will know. The only people that know are the people involved in, like, there's a world where all of this was planned. There's a world where, hey, Brock, I know you want that moment, and like, that might be what you really feel, but if you go away, it ruins a lot that we had planned, so he came back. Mm-hmm. And there's also a world where they threw a boatload of cash at him and brought him back, yeah, because we got to end this thing in Minnesota, don't you know? Minnesota. But it is, we'll never know. We'll never know. All we can do is watch and enjoy. But speaking of...
1: It's so wild, though.
0: Yeah, it's great because, yeah, I mean, Brock Lesnar is an athletic gift to the world.
1: Yeah. But Oba Femi, my God.
0: Yeah. Oba.
2: Yeah, for me, it was kind of like, I said this a year ago on No Contest, that Oba Femi is this character, this person is, you really couldn't F it up. Unless you tried hard. They got him to the point where you took... Even though The Rock is the final boss, we know in wrestling Brock Lesnar really is the final boss, and you took him out relatively easy. Right. Now you've cemented yourself. You put yourself on top of the mountain, and we thought that's where you were there to stay, and now all of a sudden he comes back. Like, I don't like what a loss does to Oba, and I hope it doesn't happen, but apparently we're looking at SummerSlam between these two, so we'll see. But, it was hard to believe that he came back after that public show of, like, I'm done.
0: Yeah. Huge moment. And now we're taking moments away from WrestleMania, which I've always looked at as a no-no.
2: Yeah.
0: It's the granddaddy of them all. All those moments stay those moments. Now that one is erased.
2: But like I told you yesterday, man, maybe he was saying goodbye, Chris, to WrestleMania. Maybe he knows he doesn't have another rotation around the sun with that. So maybe that's it. And you could check that out on No Contest Wrestling when we interviewed Gunther yesterday.
0: Listen, if I'm ever in trouble with a girl and I need to explain where I was, I'm calling you.
2: Oh, I'm fantastic at that, fellas.
0: It seems that way. Yeah.
2: I've gotten many of those calls. Was like, hey, man, and I just knew.
0: Yeah.
2: Was he with? Yeah, of course. We were watching wrestling.
0: Yeah. We had a dominoes tournament. But yeah, so now the it looks like things might some kind of way end in SummerSlam, you know, Minnesota, where Brock is from. You know, he made his legacy, but it's also where Anthony is from. We got a call from Anthony there in Minnesota. He he wants to talk to Chris Brockman.
2: Oh,
0: Anthony, what's going on, man? How you feeling over there?
1: Anthony, what's up, bud?
3: What's up, O'Shea? What's up, guys?
2: What's up,
3: Anthony? So, Brockman's going to remember this tweet from last week. I didn't get a chance to call in and say anything, but Chris is our inverse Kramer of sports now, since everything he likes to say ends up the other way. So I think we need to start keeping track of his takes and see how they pan out. And Chris, please don't root for the Patriots. I'm actually a Patriots fan, so please, lower that win.
1: Please don't root for the Patriots.
3: And who do you got winning tonight for the Spurs and OKC? I have a friend asking that might need to play the bet tonight.
1: First
3: so
1: off,
3: I just kind of get your take before
1: I do that. TJ would like to say, we got six of those things, and I was rooting for them every step of the way. However, the only Super Bowl I did go to is the one against the Eagles, and they lost. I like the Thunder tonight, so do that with what you may.
0: Cake may.
1: Anthony?
3: Thank you, guys.
2: Stop it.
0: I like Anthony.
1: You're welcome. I don't know if he's referring to someone. So it might have been him. If you know the inverse Kramer, you know Jim Cramer on CNBC?
0: Yeah.
1: Everyone says if you do the opposite of what he says, you'll be a bazillionaire.
2: I mean, so that was his tweet, then?
1: I think that's what he's referring to.
2: Okay. Because I saw the tweet.
1: He's like, inverse Brockman. And I'm like, oh, that's so good. Please don't be true.
2: But the man asked you to stop rooting for your team.
1: I know. Oh my God.
2: That's rough.
1: First off, we did the win-loss game last year.
0: Yeah.
1: I had the Pats going 11-6. You guys all thought I was crazy. I was three games short.
2: Well, that's short.
1: So what do you mean? How am I the mush on that?
2: Look, I don't know how, but Rick says it all the time, and if it catches on, it's just going to be a beautiful thing. I'm just going
0: to
2: be honest.
0: I don't care if they were perfect and you picked them to go perfect. I will always think you're crazy.
1: Thank you. Every day of my life. I appreciate that.
0: Yeah, man.
4: 17-0, man.
2: And these two got to drive home from work together.
0: It's going to be great, bro. We're going to talk about Cake May in the Pats.
2: And for those listening or watching who didn't see in the first hour, this morning, Brockman and O'Shea, they carpooled to work together.
1: We drove to work together.
0: Yeah.
1: Well, I offered, and he accepted.
2: Yeah, that makes sense, because you guys live close.
1: It was great, yeah.
0: Yeah.
2: What was the music situation like, or was it more talking?
1: No music, all talking.
0: Yeah.
2: Yeah.
0: Yeah. But when we go home... That's right, folks.
2: Yeah. All hell O'Shea.
0: Absolutely. Absolutely, man. But when we go home, you know, listen to some... we're just going to play...
2: You might as well play Eddie a lullaby.
0: On loop.
2: You might as well play a lullaby, Chris. Chris, you might as well play a lullaby, because it's someone who's driven him home from here. He's going to fall asleep.
0: Oh, yeah.
2: I promise you.
0: Yeah, but... Never mind. I'm not.
1: He was calling his. He was talking to his assistant and was like, "Yeah, normally I'd be asleep till one." I'm like, "Asleep till 1 o'clock?"
0: Yeah, man. Ain't nothing for me in the a.m. in the am.
1: What type of life are you living,
0: bro? It's hard out here, man. I'm a star. Shout out to my baby girl Jordan, who had her spring performance today, but I told her that the man is holding me down, so I had to work today. But I just got the video. You did great, Mama. Love you. I heard you got some news.
1: We're gonna play some news. Play my music. Let's go.
5: And now, with a report of the day's news from the world of sports and entertainment, someone who is not a journalist or newsman by any definition of the word whatsoever, it's Chris Brockman.
1: Always thank you. Always thankful for Tom Brokaw for voicing that.
2: Like, how much did he get paid to do that?
0: That was great.
1: Also, can you believe that dude asked me to stop rooting for the Pats?
2: That's gross. So that is grossly disrespectful.
0: Gross.
1: That is preposterous, man. We went to the Super Bowl last year. Okay, another guy hoping to get to a Super Bowl. See what I did there? Mm-hmm. Lamar Jackson, a lot of speculation on what's going on with him this offseason. Would he show up to OTAs? Would he not? He did. And a lot of speculation on if he's going to sign a long-term deal with the Ravens. He was asked and answered that today.
6: No, I just want to keep those conversations private. You know, we restructured the deal, and that's what we have right now. So,
7: is there a chance that you could play out this season and just bet on yourself and not sign a contract?
6: We got the reconstruction done, like I said, Jerry. We just gonna go from there.
8: You still envision yourself long term here with the Ravens?
6: Absolutely. I love the Ravens. I love this organization. I love this city. Just the team that drafted me, you know, got a lot of love for me. And I believe, you know, I got a lot of love for the city and this team as well. So, like I told you, the reconstruction is done. Cool with that. But I love Baltimore. Like, everybody should know that by now.
1: Okay. How do you interpret that, O'Shea?
0: You know, he's told, you know, hey, maybe don't tell him nothing. And him just trying to work through that.
1: Sure.
0: I feel like he really does want to stay with the Ravens.
1: I think so, too.
0: Especially in a position where, you know, a lot of teams passed on him. Mm-hmm. A lot of teams passed on him. And you hold that type of chip on your shoulder for the team that made the decision to take you. And, I mean, him and the Ravens uniform go hand in hand. The dude just...
1: Yeah, the All Blacks.
0: Yeah, like, yeah, the dude is just like... He just fits the team the same way that I felt like Ray felt the team. Mm. You know, like it would be hard to see him in another uniform that's not the Ravens or Rams. But yeah, I think he stays with the Ravens, man.
1: Man, he did ask for a trade though once.
2: That's true.
0: Yeah, so did Kobe.
1: Interesting.
0: Yeah.
2: Yeah, it would have been to the Clippers, and our whole franchise would have been different.
1: Okay, we got a quarterback competition in Minnesota.
2: Minnesota.
1: All comes back. Kyler Murray and J.J. McCarthy were asked the same question, and I want you guys to listen to these sound bites and tell me if you are vibing with their answers. Kyler Murray is first up on working with J.J. McCarthy.
4: It's been great. It's been great. Obviously, I know he's a younger guy, so any way I can help him, obviously, I feel like, you know, I've played 7 years now, going on eight, so I'm considered a veteran, even though I don't see myself as that. Give him any knowledge that he needs. Again, you know, we're both competitors, and I know, you know, we both want what's best for the team.
9: Has he been receptive to hearing criticism?
4: Of course. Yeah, he's overly receptive, you know, and he's always communicating, asking questions, stuff like that, so it's been good.
1: Guys, we were on Family Feud. That's one of those good answers. Good answer. Good answer. Great veteran answer by Kyler Murray entering year eight. Okay, here's J.J. McCarthy on his relationship working with Kyler Murray.
10: J.J., what's your relationship been like with Kyler so far?
11: You know, it's just like two guys in a classroom. You know, he sits on one side, I sit on the other side, and it's the coach's responsibility to teach us and coach us. So,
10: is there any awkwardness, like, between you two?
11: Awkwardness, you know, it's just like the same feeling, you know, when you're in high school and there's another person on the other side of the room. That's just kind of how it is. So I wouldn't say there's any awkwardness.
1: Okay. What? Like the Dave Chappelle, like, huh?
2: That is no good.
0: Oh, man. Y'all should have talked.
2: Yeah, right?
0: Number one.
2: Let's get our stories together.
1: Coordinated answers there.
0: Man, you know those moments where, like, you realize, like, man, I really haven't been paying attention in a minute. When did he get to the Vikings? When did he get to the Vikings?
2: What?
0: Tyler Murray.
1: Oh,
0: wow, man.
1: Yeah, that was a big.
0: Bro, this is how you know I do not care about the Arizona Cardinals at all.
1: Big offseason stuff.
0: Oh, at all, bro. Yeah. But you cannot have that get out there. The memes alone. Yeah, he always looked like his helmet too big. But yeah, it's that's troubling. That's troubling.
1: Yeah.
0: Yeah, JJ.
2: Yeah, but what do we
0: expect? But JJ told the truth.
2: Yeah.
0: Kyler, the one that lied, I guess.
2: Well, one of them is not.
1: Well, somebody, yeah.
2: We don't know.
1: Somebody's not being truthful.
0: Yeah.
2: So we can't just say it's one or the other.
0: I mean, somebody off.
2: Yeah.
0: They're definitely not on the
2: But same. Yeah, think about it, though. I would expect this. Because if they got along and it said, oh, it's kumbaya, and I love coming in every day and hanging out with them. I don't, and you know me, Brockman, I tend to kind of believe what people say. You're more like, I would not buy that at all, because there's one spot, okay?
0: Yeah.
1: And but it would have been easy to just be like, yeah, he's a veteran in this league. He's played a lot of football. I'm trying to soak up anything I can from him, and I'm looking forward to this
2: competition. Maybe that's not the truth. Maybe you always want real. One of them's keeping it real. We just don't know which one.
0: Yeah, bro, who is telling the truth out here in business? All right, you got to learn how to, you know, need the dough a little bit, baby. You gotta finagle. You can't just go out there and be like, yeah, he sits across the room and I sit on the other side. Uh-huh. Oh, what, hang out? No. He'd be over there. And right. I'd be over here.
2: That'd be like if you and I were like, nah, man, we're trying to outdo each other every week on the pod. That would all of a sudden that would start to come out.
0: I'd just be out here just trying to get mine, son. Yeah. You know what it is?
2: Yeah. As long as I got more questions in than he has, then that's better, because, you know, I'm here every day.
0: We only talk at work for the 3 hours that we're there. That's troubling.
1: No, I love hanging with Del Tufo.
2: Which you do.
1: That's
0: it. Del Tufo's great. Except when y'all played him clips and he got a goatee. I do not like goatee Del
1: Tufo. Oh, really? Oh.
0: Yeah. He looks like he runs a pawn shop. I don't like that. Real villain work over there.
2: How much you want for this?
0: Yeah. What can I get for that? You know? Yeah, goatee Del Tufo.
2: Like he's evil, running evil a man. Pawn shop.
0: Evil, oh, man.
1: That's funny. That's funny. All right, last soundbite here. Guys, it's May 28th, okay?
0: Hey, man.
1: So A.J. Brown is set to be an Eagle for about three more days before hopefully he's joining Cake May in New England. Yeah. But right now he's still an Eagle, and Jalen Hurts was asked about a potential A.J. Brown trade.
12: You know, we're focused on learning the offense. It really doesn't change in terms of our approach to improve, you know. There's an if. Obviously been a lingering thing, but, you know, nothing can replace all the greatness that we achieved together.
1: Has he ever smiled?
0: Oh, no, he is a 65-year-old black man. No, he has not smiled. All right? Everything is a saying. You're not quite sure if he explained himself or not. No matter how flat you make it, a pancake's always got two sides. thank you, Jalen. 100%. I agree. Thank you, bro. I appreciate that. You're welcome. And that's it. I don't know if he, like, what was he asked about AJ Brown?
1: Yeah.
0: Nothing can replace the greatness we did. And that was it. He took his eyebrows and left. That was over. I mean, the Eagles are, they, you know, anytime I bet on them, number one,
2: why would you ever do that?
0: Because I mean, when I had the number 5th pick in the draft, and I thought I was looking at certain people, and Saquon Barkley fell in my lap.
1: Ooh.
0: I had to get him, and then you got to get Jalen because of the tush push. You got to protect yourself, and it just did. It never works out for me. So I just AJ Brown. I'm surprised that the things haven't worked out over there, but they got Saquon. It's a lot more run heavy, and I'd be fine with him going to the Patriots.
1: Thank you.
0: Just so you can be happy.
1: I appreciate that.
0: Cake May.
1: Cake May.
0: Yeah, it's looking thick over there in New England.
2: Whoa, hey.
0: But if AJ Brown goes there, yeah, that's a pretty good team, bro.
1: Thank you.
0: Oh, you thought I meant thick with two C's? No.
2: Definitely not.
0: No, absolutely not. That's news?
1: That's the news.
0: Fantastic. Well, folks, it's time for me to read again. Is the right voice in my head? Yes. Okay. In a world in need of a hero,
2: the world.
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0: on the night before prom, she gets a huge movie and leaves and goes Hollywood and basically becomes a movie star and leaves me in a small town working at a bar. Now she's back 25 years later for her parents' 50th wedding anniversary. We meet.
1: Yeah.
0: Sparks fly.
2: Yeah.
0: And love may or may not happen. You'll have to watch tonight on Fox. There you go. Look at us in profile. Very strong jawline still.
1: You see it.
0: Yep. So we're very excited to share it with people. And we you know, it was such a beautiful experience.
1: That's not, we are here on the Rich Eisen Show talking to Utkarsh.
0: Here we are, ladies and gentlemen, talking on the Rich Eisen Show.
1: Here she goes.
3: Thursday afternoon.
1: Here's on Fox.
0: Look at this.
1: What time?
0: At 8 o'clock.
1: 8 o'clock.
0: 8, 7 central. On television. It's a real TV movie. We're like going back to the old school style of like when you sit around the TV. That's what Ghosts is about. Mm. Family gets to sit and enjoy something. I'm bringing back white American television, baby.
1: As you should, man.
0: Thank you.
1: Now, yeah, talk to me about Ghosts, all right? Because my assistant loves this show so much, and I have to hear about it. Now that I've had the conversation with you and we are continuing to have some, I'm going to check it out, but I need you to sell it to me.
0: Yeah.
1: Because now she's just like, you need to watch it.
0: Listen, man, I've watched Den of Thieves 1 and 2,
1: That's
0: which is named
1: need.
0: Pantera for no reason.
1: Yeah.
0: I've watched Obi-Wan Kenobi's.
1: I was talking about that earlier.
0: I've seen the Straight Outta Compton's. So you got to at least watch. We're 5 seasons in. That's 90-something episodes. Give me one cold open. Just watch the first 5 minutes it has gotten from her mom or her family. Sam falls down the stairs, played by Rose McIver.
1: Okay.
0: She wakes up. She can see and hear the ghosts in the house.
1: That's trouble.
0: I'm the husband. I can't see or hear them, but sure do love my wife.
1: Yeah, that's a fun role, though, to be the one that's like, all right.
0: Yeah, basically.
1: You know, you see ghosts.
0: That's it. And he's fully supportive, and somehow the fans have latched onto it. Thank God. Love you guys. Thank you for watching Ghosts. And we're going into our 6th season. We're starting 2 months.
1: 6?
0: Yeah.
1: Man, I'm behind.
3: It's Shay.
0: Slightly behind. And I'm only asking
1: under a rock.
0: I'm asking you for 3 minutes. I've seen Pantera 2 times.

0: Montreal.
1: Oh,
0: they turned me into a Montreal Canadiens fan. They got whomped last night, but hopefully there's a comeback in them. Young team, good team. Let's see what they can do.
1: I shot a movie out in Montreal, Long Shot.
0: Mm-hmm.
1: It was me, Seth Rogen, and Charlize Theron. And I remember going...
0: Oh, I auditioned for that movie.
1: I was going to tell... I
0: auditioned for the Ravi Patel role.
1: Just a second.
0: Yeah, yeah.
1: But so we go out, we're going out to Montreal, and I asked my brother Daryl, was like, you know, go ahead and what's the weather like out there? He was like, six.
0: Yeah.
1: Six.
0: Six. It's cold.
1: Never seen that in my life.
0: Bro, I would never. That's the only thing where people are like, what's it like? And I'm like, it's great until October, and then it gets dark and everyone gets angry.
1: Man, it is wild.
0: And their French Canadian. The hotel, which hotel were you in?
1: Hold on.
0: Saint-Sulpice?
1: I think so.
0: Yeah.
1: I think, bro, I really think so, because we had a bad dream every night.
0: It's either Saint-Sulpice or Place des Armes, both of which I would say are haunted. Emails,
1: but like, I'm pretty sure it had Saint in there.
0: Haunted. Okay.
1: But yeah, the pillows, super light, your head sinks through, and you have nightmares every night. And the room service at some restaurant.
0: Yes.
1: Yeah, that's it, dude. I'm telling you,
0: like a
1: haunted.
0: Sushi restaurant, right?
1: Yeah, I'm telling you,
0: this
1: haunted,
0: is amazing.
1: Man.
0: Yeah, me and O'Shea, guys.
1: Yeah,
0: here on the Rich Eisen show, just kicking.
1: What I wanted to talk to you about,
0: Utkarsh,
1: is the fact that me and you haven't worked together, but we are destined to work together.
0: I'm such a big fan of yours that I would love to do that. That would be so cool.
1: You have been in Ride Along,
0: two.
1: Yeah, it says Barbershop the Next Cut.
0: Barbershop the Next Cut with your father, who didn't remember that I was with him in Ride Along 2. We have a whole scene together.
1: And he told me about Ride Along and then didn't tell me about Barbershop.
0: That's crazy, because I went to him and I was like, Mr. Cube, sir, do you remember that we worked together in Ride Along 2? This is like 4 weeks into shooting Barbershop, and he just goes, nah, man.
1: But I tell you guys earlier, a million things, all right? He's also thinking right now, I just want to bring it up, the big three is happening June 20th.
0: Yep.
1: Intuit Dome.
0: I was going to wear my Ghost Ballers hoodie, but my wife said it was corny if I did that.
1: Oh.
0: It was also a little bit dirty, but that's fine. More why. And then I only have one framed autograph in my house, and it's a note from Ice Cube.
1: Oh,
0: and
1: nice.
0: It's just like, hey, man, you're super funny. Glad we gave you a chance. Ice Cube. And Naomi, my wife, was also like, you know, you could just be cool. You don't have to take this to this man's son.
2: That's amazing.
0: But I want you to know that he's been very supportive of me in my career, and I owe him a lot.
1: I'm so happy for you.
0: Glad we gave you a chance,
2: to
0: shine. I was like, yes.
1: Man. He's everybody's
0: He's the man. He's the man.
1: But yeah, we're destined, because you got two Ice Cube films and two films that I auditioned for but didn't get.
0: Uh-oh. Which ones? I'm going to guess
1: guy.
0: One. Free Guy. Yep.
1: And I might have turned down Broken Hearts Gallery. I can't remember if I auditioned for that, but Broken Hearts Gallery as well.
0: I don't know, man. I got the offer, but it was probably after you. Broken Hearts Gallery was a great experience.
1: Yeah.
0: That character, if it was the same character, bit of a thankless character, because ends up kind of being the bad guy in the movie.
1: Yeah, yeah, yeah, with her exhibit.
0: Yeah, and the script, but Geraldine Viswanathan and Dacre Montgomery and Natalie, who directed that, like, great team. But I think for what we do well, it didn't really fit, like... in our wheelhouse. Free Guy, though, you dropped a bag.
1: Yeah.
0: That was real fun.
1: 100%.
0: Ryan Reynolds is like my bestie, bro.
1: I think they gave it to, was it Rel?
0: Oh, that was Rel.
1: Yeah.
0: Rel, you would have been great in that role. I love Rel.
1: I thought so, too.
0: Rel has got such a great smile, lights up a screen. But yeah, it would have been different if it had been you, for sure.
1: So happy for the brother.
0: Mm. He's not doing Pantera. He's not doing Gerard Butler world, like, continent hopping heist movies.
1: Yeah, and I have fun doing those films, but they are just taxing on the body.
0: Oh, I'm sure.
1: It's rough. We are
0: remember when they punched you in the stomach and you start throwing up in the first one?
1: Yeah.
0: And you puked it, and it was like, dang, that was a hard punch. Remember that?
1: Yeah, Or when Pablo Shriver puts a gun in my eye.
0: Oh, I remember that too.
1: Yeah. I was like, okay, I thought we were playing for.

0: and for money.
1: I would just say for the first, I hate when people do that, when they're like, I'm really in it. And you're like, nah, ouch, dude. Ouch. I'm wondering what kind of donuts they have at Crafty. Get that out of my face. That movie was so tense and so well made, and then they all just died so quick.
0: And I love them.
1: Your whole crew just got pop. 50 Cent is like a tough guy, and the next thing you know, you're like, he's just staring.
0: My daughter.
1: Yeah. I'm like, you shouldn't have left the garage, bro. Daughter. If you have a child going to prom, maybe don't do this.
0: Yeah. Fire advice.
1: Bummer.
0: Yeah, that film, and they were... When we were doing that film, number one, it's my third movie ever.
1: Oh.
0: Third movie ever, okay? And we're doing weapons training, and, like, we got this dude from UK Special Forces, like, giving us weapons classes, and, like, we're waking up early in the morning to go shoot guns, and I'm like, yeah, I don't have a gun in the movie. Why am I getting up early?
1: Because you got to be tough guy, dude.
0: Yeah, and so like...
1: Pablo Schreiber.
0: Just because I asked this question, now I'm getting made fun of by the crew. You know, because like, oh, we're up too early for you, Shay.
1: This is toxic masculinity, guys.
0: Yes. So I would ask the question, y'all not
1: Shay
0: dead yet?
1: Jackson Jr. doesn't need this S-H-I-P from you.
2: Wait, the crew is giving you grief?
0: Well, not the crew, but like the guys.
2: The other actors?
0: Yeah, like Pablo and 50, and I'm like, they're all, you know, cracking their jokes. Gerard cracking their jokes, and I'm like, man, ain't y'all supposed to die?
1: Yeah, like, and very easily, by the way.
0: Yeah.
1: For all that buildup, they died so quick. That's why I like the sequel. What's this? Is this Kobe yours right here?
0: Oh, no, my man RJ. It's a hostile takeover. So, okay. You know, they all got their cool memorabilia around there. So I brought in my Matthew Stafford signed football.
1: Love it.
0: RJ was like, oh, man, you need the Kobe rookie over here.
1: Yeah,
0: so he brought the Kobe rookie. And then I brought a picture of myself.
1: I love that.
0: Yeah, because there's no pictures. I've been a guest on this show more than any
1: celebrity. O'Shea Bonaparte. I like it.
0: And there's no picture of me in all the years that I've been here, so I brought one.
1: Yep. That's
0: and
1: good.
0: We're going to hang this up.
1: You look good.
0: Thank you.
1: It's nice.
0: Somebody. You guys are animals, man.
1: I love that photo for you. That's great. I'm going to get my own.
0: you really should, man.
2: Of yourself or of O'Shea?
0: No.
1: Of O'Shea.
2: Yeah, right.
0: So I'm going to find a place to hang this.
1: Well, we have to do something together. It would be really fun. We'd have a good time.
0: We might have to write it.
1: I would love to do that. We'd have a good time for sure.
0: Yeah, but so this film, Rachel Lee Cook, Ryan Hansen.
1: Yeah.
0: I know you can't give out too much, but what can people take away from it and what should they expect tonight?
1: It's tonight. There's a lot of love. It's got a great soundtrack. I mean, it's good. Look,
0: yeah,
1: I hope people watch it. It is a movie that deserves to be loved. It's loosely based on Rachel's real life, so I know it means a lot to her and I. We produced it together. We built it from the ground up. Anybody who's made something from scratch knows how hard it is. So if you get eyes on it tonight, it would be greatly appreciated. I'm proud of the movie. I think Rachel and I had a great time doing it together. We brought a bunch of crew together in upstate New York, and they're all great. And we had a nice time in wherever we shot it because it was 2 years ago.
0: 100%.
1: But we had a good time. Other than that, I'm just trying to like, there's probably also an NBA playoff game tonight, though, right?
2: There is. Game 6.
1: Yeah. So I'm going to have to be jumping back and forth between Spurs Thunder and
0: you?
1: This movie, yeah, which I've already seen.
0: How you feel about OKC in San Antonio? And I also want you to give a shout-out to your Wizards.
1: Oh, yeah. My Wizards got the number one pick, so we'll see. We'll see. I think we got to trade AD for somebody, though.
0: Oh, my.
1: We got AD for, what, maybe 40? And I love... Yo, AD, if you watch this because it's your boy, you know I love you. We did Barbershop. I hugged you. I laid my head on your chest. Like, I know you. But I only get 45 games of healthy AD a year. And when you are healthy, you're transcendent. But then you said a bunch of stuff about money in D.C., and that's going to rub people the wrong way. If I can flip you right now for 3 first-rounders and maybe, like, another top 10 pick in this year's draft, I got to do it, bro. I gotta send you to Memphis or somewhere.
0: Oh, my man, Memphis. Goodness.
1: Yeah, I think you're Memphis bound, bro. Everybody, every wizard goes to Memphis to end their career. Gilbert Arenas did it. Mm. I mean, you don't want to stay in Washington. Let Trey and AJ and Sar and our boys do what they got to do. Tonight, I want Wemby, though. I want Wemby to win.
0: Yeah, absolutely. I cannot stand the Thunder right now. It's not because they beat the Lakers, but just because they're the Thunder.
1: Wemby just needs to, he gets tired. He's young and he gets tired. So you see him going right on that free throw line and he's throwing up that floater and he's like, I'm okay because I'm big enough. I'll get the rebound, but you're tired. So instead, all you got to do is stop on a dime, shoot that 15 footer. Just stop moving. Your Hartenstein can't guard you. He's going to keep moving. You stop. You're butter from 15. Don't do that gazelle floater thing where you throw it off the backboard. You're tired. Conserve your energy. Shoot the jumper. That's all I got to say, Vic. And then
0: that's a good thought process for that. We were talking about him losing his legs earlier today.
1: Yeah, he's tired, man. I brought a bunch of cards I want to show you.
0: Oh, yeah.
1: Whoa. My collection.
0: Oh.
1: Because last time we were here, we talked about how we were all... Were you guys there when we were talking about collecting stuff?
0: Oh, yeah. I ought to be here.
3: Oh, yeah.
1: So I got a bunch of stuff. How are you going to look see these? Where do I put them?
0: Right. Where's he? Like, where's he at? This is you right here.
1: That's my Wemby Gold Panini 1-in-1 PSA 10.
3: Hey, now.
0: Ooh,
1: that's
0: what?
1: Just for You're tonight.
0: Speaking the lane.
3: I don't know if you want to just be walking around with those.
4: Not security.
3: Not security. Yeah.
1: I got Ice Cube on speed dial. Then this is like these two. These will never leave my collection. These are our two boys, Shaq and Kobe, Nebula Autos, one of ones, not a Spectra.
3: My man.
1: These are my boys. These are our Lakers. These are the only two in existence, and I own them both. Wow, that was such a nerdy thing to say.
0: Yeah.
1: This is me. I can just hear Naomi, my wife, being like, bro, really?
3: No, this is very cool.
0: This is, man.
3: We got to get photos of
1: this. I had to throw some Steph in there because I know everybody needs a Steph. This is a Steph Curry signed timeless moment. From 22-23. I know you got them card things, but what are we going to do? I'll just keep
0: it. I don't know.
1: You're a Star Wars guy. I tried to get yours, honestly.
0: I'll give you one.
1: I got outbid on your red auto on eBay. It really pissed me off.
0: I just signed that.
1: Yeah, I was outbid badly.
0: Wow. I literally just signed those.
1: But this is a Star Wars super fractor of like a global poster. I don't know what it is. I just thought it looked cool. It's in Japanese. Then... Speaking of ghosts, I'm going through them fast because we don't have much time.
0: Sure.
1: Speaking of ghosts.
0: Stay as long as you want.
1: I collect my friends' cards. This is Rebecca Wasaki, who plays Hetty. This is her Star Trek signed card. She's a freaking babe and super talented. So we got Rebecca. That's why I wanted to bring you your card. I got my boy Randall Park, the best rapper in Hollywood. This is his 101, Sapphire.
3: Nice.
1: Jimmy Woo.
0: This is Return of the Jedi, by the way.
1: Thank you, Return of the Jedi. And then here are like the big boys. This is a triple auto, Jordan, Kobe, and Garnett.
3: Wow.
0: What?
1: 9-10.
3: Oh, my gosh.
1: Out of 10.
3: Again, I'm not sure you should just be walking around with these.
0: This is a sports nerd's dream.
1: I do. My six-year-old taught me karate. This one is the only one card with AI and Kobe both signed on the same card. This is an Immaculate. It is an authentic auto 10. I hit this. Thank you, Jags at Blez, you sweet, sweet man.
3: Oh, Blez, nice.
1: This will never leave my collection. And then I'm a big Marvel guy. I could have brought thousands of them, but this is a one-of-one super fractor of Spider-Man from 2025 in the claw. My God, my wife has just got her hands.
0: Yo, this is this. You're so cool to us right now.
3: No, this is this is incredible.
1: And then this is my here. You could. This is the most beautiful one that I have. I love this card so much, bro. Because AI is all of our spirit animal. But this is my number
0: Kobe
1: one card.
0: And AI.
1: This is the number one card in my collection. It is a Jean-Claude Van Damme.
3: Oh.
1: I'm dead ass. I love you, Jean-Claude. Let's you, me, and O'Shea Jr. do something together.
0: Come on.
1: Let's bring back freaking that double team movie that you did with Dennis Rodman. I'll be whatever you want, Jean-Claude. It's a one of eight Leaf Pearl, Jean-Claude Van Damme auto. And I know that's probably, you know, it's a goofy one, but I love it. I love collecting people that I love. So that's
0: awesome.
1: Those are a few of the cards I brought.
2: Oh. Shout out. That was those sick. Cards.
0: What?
1: Wow. I asked, they were like, you want to talk about There She Goes? And I was like, hell no, I want to talk about my cards.
0: Yeah, Liz was like, yeah, he's really emphatic about this card. I was like, oh, like, man, he's come to the right place.
1: I don't want
0: to
1: rap. I don't want to talk about acting. I want to talk about basketball cards.
0: Yeah, listen, we got to go to a quick break. Make sure you guys are still here. Utkarsh, bro, please be here for the end of the show.
1: Thank you for being here on the Rich Eisen Show.
0: Yeah.
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0: Best to ever do it.
1: We're trying. Yeah? That's how you feel?
0: I do think the excellence of execution is number one of all time.
1: All right. We got to get Brett. I know some people that could get us Brett, and we're working on it, but we want him in studio.
0: Yeah. Oh, yeah.
1: CM Punk said he'd come in and we could have a nice conversation between the two of them.
0: That would be sick. Right? Bret Hart talking about the Montreal screw job. I'm sure he's so tired of talking about it, but.
2: He might not be, though.
0: I don't know. It's a great story.
1: Hold on. I got a story for you.
0: Okay.
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0: That sounds dubious.
1: Listen, bro, reading those, I'd be trying to put on my radio voice for them.
0: It's too good to be true. Get some financial advice before you make that decision.
1: Listen, SoFi never knew what they did.
0: Me neither.
1: Never knew what they did. You should have saw my face when I found out Staples Center was Staples.
0: You're like, I thought it was just Staples, yeah, the Staples product. Center,
1: you know? Oh, man. Dude, you shut it down.
2: Yeah, right?
0: Well, this is my passion. I love this stuff. I'm a big collector. There was a few more Jordans. I had to hit up Kimberly, who's sitting over there. I hit up her boyfriend, Paul, and was like, which one should I bring? There was a triple auto with Jordan, Kobe, and Julius Erving I could have brought.
2: Wow.
0: And then there's...
1: No, they're together.
2: Oh, no big deal.
0: Well, I only collect Jordan from the Wizards. I don't collect, and if you see, like, I don't collect any Bulls Jordan. I'm not interested at all.
1: Didn't exist.
0: Don't care. I want Michael Jordan in the 23 from the Wizards years. That's it. I'm a Washington Wizards fan. Yeah. I like seeing Jordan in that blue, gold, and whatever, teal.
1: What was that like when he made that move over there?
0: You knew it wasn't going to go well. I mean, you had hope. Yeah. But the truth is like DC, God bless us, but the Wizards are a place where legends go to sort of fall apart.
1: Yeah.
0: Bernard King, Michael Jordan, Dwight Howard, Anthony Davis has now entered that phase of his career. Russell Westbrook on down the line, or where players go to start and then go be famous somewhere else. Chris Webber, you know what I'm saying? Yeah. Tom Gugliotta.
1: Oh, my goodness.
0: There's a lot of guys who start year one, year two, and then, go to nothing.
1: Right, but...
0: Not go to nothing. Go to great success on other teams is what I meant.
1: Yeah, dude, but, I mean, I feel that. I only want Laker-LeBron stuff. LeBron won a championship here. So.
0: Laker-LeBron, yeah, dude. A LeBron auto out of this year of tops in a Lakers jersey would be clutch.
1: I might find a way to get it. But dude, you killed it. There She Goes Tonight. Got NBA playoffs tonight.
0: It's a movie. It's not a television show. No. It is a motion picture. Ghosts is still on the air. For all the people in the comments terrified that Ghosts got canceled, don't worry. We do multiple jobs. This is a romantic comedy motion picture. Fox Television.
1: Yeah.
0: Tonight.
1: Dude, tonight, guys, it's amazing. I feel like it is an honor. Utkarsh and Bhutkar, bro, you're a monster. Come back anytime. We're going to hang out away from the show.
0: I would love that. Pantera 3 coming out in theaters. Not available on gas in New
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8: Well, for the first time in these playoffs, the Spurs are facing elimination. 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And Cowboys wide receiver Paris Campbell has decided to call it a day. Cowboys have put it on the reserve retired list.
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8: Well, Spurs fans, how nervous are you? 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I'm Joe Reinagle. He is Jason Minix. And I think as we get closer to tip-off, the butterflies will begin.
9: You know, I think there is an excitement, a level of nervous energy, but a lot of positivity. I mean, the only thing we really have to hang our hat on right now is a dog. But Eric Corgi, you got to believe, right? In fact, Fred Villarreal, I believe, just tweeted us about believing in Corgi we trust. at Jason Minix, at Joe Reinagle 210, at I Am Pledger. And he's quote tweeting somebody with the Corgi, the Nuds, and the power of friendship on our side. And it's one of those friendship bracelets that the Jackals do that says, trust the Corgi. I mean, how do you go against that dog?
8: Well, he's got 5 games right.
9: Look, whatever it is you do, you light your candles, you're wearing the same shorts, whatever it is you do, do it today. And the idea of will there be a game 7? Because every cliche in the book applies for tonight's game for the San Antonio Spurs. Win and go home, because, you know, there is no game 7. Must win. Reinagle's been waiting all year for this to officially happen.
8: Well, I'm not waiting
9: for it. And here we are.
8: Yeah, I just want to tell the truth.
9: You always tell the truth.
8: I mean, most Spurs fans think the series is already over, considering it was a must-win game in game 5.
9: Yeah.
8: So I'm just saying, I mean, you know. I was the only hopeful one.
9: You were the only hopeful one.
8: That it's not. Yeah, I try to make sense of everything here for everybody. Because I know some of these folks just, they get lost in their fandom.
9: I want to know how you guys are honestly feeling. Early on the YouTube page, which you can access through sasportstar.com, or if you're already on YouTube, just search San Antonio Sports Star. I see... Gibbs says, I feel no bueno about tonight's game, but I'll be there cheering.
8: No bueno.
9: Uh-huh.
8: Wow.
9: Yeah. If you don't think there's a chance, I want to hear from you. We want to hear from you. It's your opinion, your feeling, your gut. Now, history is not on the side of the San Antonio Spurs. It's not. Not even forcing a game 7. Mathematically, it's not there. But if you believe in the dog, Is Jacob Toby doing the anthem tonight? I don't know, because I just see Fred, you know, the Spurs are undefeated when Jacob sings the anthem. I don't know if he's doing the anthem tonight, but I know he'll be in the arena. He better sing it somewhere, whether he's on the court with a microphone or not. If that's what it takes, that's what it takes. But again, your favorite shirt, your whatever superstitions you have, and you know, I don't believe in that crap, but now's the time to break it out. I'll have my same spot tonight at the Roo Pub.
8: What do you mean, how do you not believe in that crap?
9: I don't believe in that crap.
8: You got to be kidding me. Everybody is superstitious when it comes to sports.
9: What shirt you're wearing isn't going to determine the outcome of the game. But I do, right?
8: Are you sure?
9: I'm pretty.
8: I tell Husky's wife that. She better be wearing her stuff.
9: I mean, she's mad at him because he's been withholding. Or maybe she's happy with him. I don't know. I mean, it's a possibility. Uh-huh. But again, I know as I say that, and I truly don't believe in that, I will be in my exact same chair at the Roo Pub that I've been in for the majority of these playoff games, which isn't 100% like the damn dog, but it's
8: Dude,
9: a better record.
8: You lost the last game sitting in that chair. You might want to try a new one.
9: Why would I try a new one? That chair has been good to me. That table has been good to me throughout this entire season. So I will be back there. That's fine because it wasn't a must-win game. So I'm good with that. I do not expect Wemby to have back-to-back clunkers. I expect a pissed-off Victor tonight and a dominant performance. The question will be, will his teammates be there to help?
8: Well, and that's what our poll is all about on our San Antonio Sports Star YouTube page. Who else besides Wemby needs to step up for the Spurs to get a dub tonight? And again, you'd like to say all of them. How about that? That would be nice if everybody participated tonight and everybody stepped up and just overwhelmed Oklahoma City. We still don't know about their two players, Jalen Williams and A.J. Mitchell. Game time decisions for those guys. But it doesn't matter. If the Spurs go out and they play and they get some good performances from all of those folks that are on our poll, the Spurs should come out of there with a win.
9: You know, and it's interesting, RC on YouTube, real quick, it amazes me how many have given up after one bad game. Spurs aren't losing tonight.
8: I like the attitude.
9: Well, game four, Oklahoma City had a bad game, and you saw how they responded. Do we expect the same? You know, I was doing a show this morning, and the guy's like, you know, their experience, is it there, and is that going to cost them? And I was like, you know, we let go of that theory a long time ago when Wemby said screw it when asked about no playoff experience, because if that were the case, they probably don't get by Minnesota.
10: Screw it.
9: You're playing Oklahoma City, who's been the best team the last couple of years, and you're in this series. You are facing elimination tonight, but it's not like you're down 3-0 or 3-1. You've got a chance to force a game seven. I don't know that this team is going to be too afraid of the moment because now they're facing elimination. If they were going to be afraid of a moment, it probably would have been game one in Oklahoma City, and, well, they won that one.
8: Yeah, they did. But they didn't really show up in game five. And so you can try to figure out why that is, why not, whatever. But they got to show up tonight, and they can't let Oklahoma City get out to a lead. Or impose their will. There's all kinds of things that the Spurs have to do tonight to get this, and hopefully it's one of their patented fast starts that they've in this series in particular have done very well. They've gotten off to a good fast start, and hopefully that's the case tonight. You don't want to fall in a hole tonight, because then the pressure does start to get to you, I think, especially knowing what the outcome means in this particular series.
9: You know, and that is so true. On our poll, who needs to step up besides Wemby? Devin Vassell right now with 48% of the vote. Keldon Johnson and Julian Champagne each have 18%. Luke Kornet has 15%. And I'm seeing a lot in the comments, and we debated on who makes the poll because they only give you four. Harper. Dude says Harper needs to have a big game. Hasn't done anything since he got injured. And that's true. I wonder how healthy Dylan Harper really is, which is one of the reasons why he's not on there, because he hasn't been the same player since his adductor injury.
8: Well, you can say the same about De'Aaron Fox. And I'm not sure he's 100% healthy either, but he's out there and he's trying to do what he can. Look, none of those guys had a good game last game. I mean, I know Champagne had his 22 best game of the series, but I don't really give a damn because they lost. You got to do it consistently, and I want to see Champagne hit that shot consistently again tonight. Fox has got to play better and get people where they need to be. Where's Wimby going to be? Is he going to be hanging around the 3-point stripe, or are they going to put? Is he going to be down inside imposing his will? So many questions that we'll find the answers out to tonight once they tip off a little after 7:30. But certainly interesting to sit here and speculate and wonder what Mitch Johnson has come up with to try and counter what Oklahoma City did in Game 5.
9: I'm proud of us, Joe.
8: Why is that?
9: 9 minutes in, we haven't brought up the officials.
8: Well, isn't one of the officials like an Oklahoma City fan club president?
9: Yeah, he created the hashtag Thunder Up, apparently.
8: Yeah.
9: So. He wears the SGA shoes. His social media from 2012, he's all in Thunder gear. And yet he's assigned to tonight's game. And it's not the first time this dude has officiated a Thunder game and been called out for the conflict of interest.
8: Well, as I'm sitting here, and I don't know if he's listening, I got a friend of mine, Eric, at the gym that I said it was going to be Scott Foster, and I thought, well, that's good news for the Spurs.
9: Yeah.
8: But it's not Scott Foster, so
9: it's Tony Brothers.
8: I told you a lie. No, it's not.
9: I mean, it's
8: not. Don't freak out. Don't freak out. No Scott Foster tonight, so who knows what's going to happen, how they're going to call it. I expect Spurs to get more of a whistle tonight just simply because they're at home, and I think they're going to be aggressive. So, again, another question. We could have a list of questions about what we think is going to happen tonight or hope happens tonight. It's going to be interesting.
9: Let's pretend we're sitting around the bar.
8: Yeah.
9: Asking and answering all those questions as we debate 5.5 hours before tip. 210-656-ESPN, 656-3776. You want to call in and be a part of the show, ask your questions. We'll all exchange thoughts. You can also tweet us at Joe Reinagle 210. I am at Jason Minix, or always comment there on the YouTube.
8: Without a doubt. We've got a lot of sound we want to play for you from a variety of characters. Spurs did shoot around this morning. Dylan Harper talked to the media. Wimby did not. Wasn't obligated to, but he was out on the floor putting up shots, at least the portion that we were able to see. So what does Dylan Harper have to say? And then you got the Thunder talking as well. Plus, again, a cast of characters. We're going to do it all when we continue on a big game day for the San Antonio Spurs and Oklahoma City Thunder. This is The Blitz on 94.1 San Antonio Sports Star.
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8: Well, the question will be, are the Spurs survivors? Well, they have no choice but to win tonight to survive and fight again one more day against Oklahoma City. Hi, everybody. This is the Blitz, 94.1 San Antonio Sports Star. I'm Joe. He's Jason, and we appreciate you stopping by here. We'll comfort each other, get everybody ready for a big game tonight that the Spurs absolutely have to win.
9: They absolutely have to win this one. And you think about what Oklahoma City does, and they do it well, which is why a lot of people don't like them. You know, and again, it's mixed from the national types. I don't want to just say locally because of the biases here. But, you know, I did not realize Oklahoma City was so universally hated. But now that they're back, and look, they won it all last year. SGA is a great player, but a flopper. Who is it that said earlier he catches fish that flop less than
8: Shannon
9: SGA?
8: Shannon Sharp said that, yeah.
9: Right? And again, you know, people are annoyed with it. It's not fun to watch, and you get all that. But if you're a Thunder fan, you love it because you're winning. And when you're winning, people hate you, and then they want to pick everything apart. It is what it is. Then, of course, late in the game, whatever Wemby said to a couple of bench players that had one job to go in and they did it.
8: Yeah.
9: Whether that was intentional or not, who on the court can be the guy that can get under the skin of some of Oklahoma City? And I don't know that the Spurs have that. And they can't change who they are at this point in the season. But we've seen teams frustrate Vic, Minnesota. And to a degree, a little bit, Hartenstein has done that to Vic and to the San Antonio Spurs. How do they counter that tonight? To me, that's got to be one of the biggest things. And is there any way the Spurs can, I don't know, get under the skin of some of those Oklahoma City players? I know it's not their nature, but who would be that guy? Steph Castle, but he's got to be careful not to get into foul trouble, especially against SGA, because if you sneeze on the guy, he's going to fall down and go to the free throw line.
8: Well, and he doesn't trust Plumlee or Biombo, so to be in the game when it really matters. Those guys came in with about 2 minutes left to play in a game that was already done. So, that's a good question. And somebody brought it up on YouTube, and I just, you don't keep Jeremy Sochan just because you need an enforcer. The guy, obviously, is not, he's just not very good.
9: Yeah.
8: I mean, he didn't play here, and now he goes up to New York, and I don't think he sees the floor there either. So he's just like Plumlee and Biombo. He'll get in the game in the last 2 minutes or so. And so Sochan is not the answer to that. So the Spurs just really don't have that guy right now. In all honesty, they don't. Where Oklahoma City does, when you're talking about a Lou Dort, for example, being that kind of a guy, maybe being the enforcer or whomever. And that brings up the other question. If we're sitting here debating what was said between Wimby and Plumlee and Biombo, don't you think the Thunder are wondering that as well and saying, okay, well, and if that's how you want to play, let's play.
9: And I look at that and I'm thinking, like we talked about yesterday, it was just such a weird time because of what transpired after. You know, in hockey, you know, you've got that goon guy, and you know, or if you hit somebody in baseball, you know your star player is going to get that fastball upside the noggin next time he's up. And maybe not that game, but in the future, you know, there's the mental note taken. Wimby's the one sending the code red, if you will. I loved your choice of words on that yesterday, Joe, because that's what it felt like. But he's going to be the one that's going to be the target, right? I don't know what that would have accomplished if it truly was go get him. But was that sending some sort of message? You got us in this one. Cool. We'll see you in game six. Were they trying to set the tone at the end of game five for the start of game six with guys that aren't going to see the floor tonight unless they're up 20 or down 20?
8: Well, it's interesting because Gibbs on our San Antonio Sports Star YouTube page says play a big next to Wimby for a few minutes. It can't be Luke Kornet because Kornet's got to spell Wimby for however long that's going to be. The question there, the only reason I don't think that's going to happen is, again, what was just said. I don't think Mitch Johnson trusts either Plumlee or Biombo to be in the game for a minute or two when the game is on the line. I just don't think he does, and because those guys haven't seen the floor except in garbage time in the entire playoffs. So I just don't think Mitch has any faith or confidence in either one of those guys.
9: And or Carter Bryant or really Harrison Barnes or, you know, I mean, and again, you look at, like I know in our poll question on YouTube, we included Luke Kornet because Luke Kornet has to figure out a way to be effective in the few minutes that he's going to be on the floor that could buy Victor some rest. Because part of me thinks, all right, we've got to get to a game seven. And if Vic has to play 45 minutes tonight, you got to let him play 45 minutes because Luke Kornet has been such a liability when Wemby is on the bench. But we've watched Wemby enough to know that when he has extended minutes, that next game isn't very good. So if he plays 45 to get to a game seven, what does he have left for Saturday night in a game seven? And so Luke Kornet, in whatever minutes he does get tonight, which is going to be somewhere around 10, that's about all that Mitch has been able to rest Vic in these games. Can Luke give you 10 solid minutes defensively? Can he play above his level for a few minutes? I hope the Nuns are there to bless him with some defensive prayers tonight and let him make some stops because he's been a turnstile when he's been in on the defensive end. And because otherwise, yeah, the Spurs could win tonight, but if Vic has to play that many minutes, will he have anything left? And quite frankly, I'm hoping he has something left for tonight based on what we saw the other night.
8: Yeah, that's a good point. Is he better? Has he recovered? And again, we talked about it yesterday. These guys are pushing their limits to what they've done. And they've never done this before. This is all new as far as playing this many games. It's going to be really interesting to see what happens tonight, how Wemby looks. I think everybody will come out in the first quarter with a lot of energy.
9: Sure.
8: The difference is, can you sustain it for four quarters? And what kind of a game is it going to be? I clearly expect Oklahoma City to play the same way they've been playing, and that's physical. Will the Spurs respond to that? Will they play that way also? And they've got to play desperate. I mean, they absolutely have to play desperate. I'm talking about San Antonio because they are, and they need to play like it tonight.
9: Well, that's it. And, I mean, you look at Vic, what do you have? 64 regular season games and 15 now postseason games. He's never played this much.
8: Never played this much.
9: Right.
8: Nor has anybody else.
9: Yeah.
8: Castle.
9: I'm not worried about him. I'm worried about Vic because Vic is the one that looked so damn tired the other night. I mean, Vic is the one who, early in the game, down low, had no lift, and not that he really ever has to jump to dunk a ball, but when you see that, you realize, man, your legs are gone, right? And he just played so poorly. Maybe he skipped out on the media session to get to bed sooner. Whatever it is, but I do expect Vic to be big tonight and to play big tonight. Will his team? But he's got to have the help. Devin Vassell can't have a bad night like he's had the other night. And Devin Vassell's been the best player on this team, not named Vic, during this Western Conference Finals. But the last game, he was a no-show.
8: He was, but he had a lot of company. That's for sure. That was just a bad game. And again, I think you said it right when we first started talking about this today. Oklahoma City responded from their bad game. Can the Spurs do the same thing? That's going to be the question. The Nuns will be back, as everybody is reminding us on our San Antonio Sports Star YouTube page. So maybe that will help, a little divine intervention. I mean, it can't hurt, right? It certainly can't hurt. A little blessing, maybe a little holy water, a little, I don't know, Our Fathers. There's a lot of things they can do.
0: Amen.
8: Exactly.
9: Get it all done.
8: Oh, yes.
9: Get it all done. Dylan Harper is the Spur they trotted out to the media today at Shoot Around. And, you know, Dylan, for a rookie, he says all the right things. You know, they're locked in, ready to go.
21: I think really, I mean, we all kept a great mindset going into it, but the biggest thing has just been be more competitive. I think we're all more dialed in. I think we're a lot more locked in than before, even though we're really locked in. I think it's a new level that we've hit because, like you said, our back's against the wall. So I think we're going to go out there and we're just going to do what we're going to do.
8: There's a count we need to make. If anybody is at home drinking today, any cliche about having your back against the wall or do or die situation or must win game, you got to take a shot.
9: You want cliches and a shot?
21: Yeah, just playing our brand of basketball is the biggest thing. Being us, you know, starting the right spots, things of that nature, and just going out there with a mentality of, we got to punch. We got to hit first. We got to sustain that.
8: Interesting though, how he used the phrase punch, and then he took that back real quick and hit first. So I have a feeling tonight could be a very physical ball game. I really do. It just has that feel to it. Not that the others haven't been, but I just have a feeling that the Spurs aren't going to be pushed around. I think they're going to, and hopefully it's not too little too late, but they're going to push back a little bit, and will Oklahoma City respond? And this could be one of those games that, I don't know, gets feisty.
9: Well, I mean, again, Dylan Harper hit first. Kaysen Wallace is expecting a fight.
22: They're going to fight hard. You know, they're on the home court. Elimination game for them, so we've got to be ready to, you know, throw some punches.
9: Exactly.
8: Wow.
9: Exactly.
8: Uh-huh.
9: I mean, that's part of it. Now, Dylan Harper, though, the good news, he says he's feeling good.
21: I feel good. Better than yesterday. So, I mean,
23: has it been like just getting better every day?
21: Yeah. Yeah, it's just trying to progress, get better every day, and just try to get wins.
9: Mm-hmm.
8: Yeah, he is a guy that can be a difference maker, though. If he gets going and makes a few buckets, can get to the rack, he's one of those guys. He could be an intangible player tonight in this game. I tell you, as I sit here, you know, you always think, and you think you know what's going to happen or how it's going to go, and I really don't know. I do expect a better effort from all of the Spurs tonight just because of the situation they're in. But I'm having a hard time wrapping my head around what kind of game we're going to see tonight. I got to figure Mitch Johnson made some adjustments to what they were doing to Wimby in game five. But obviously, Dagnall knows that. So what adjustments is he going to do to try to confuse Mitch? And then in the meantime, I'm confused as hell.
9: It's a day that ends in Y.
8: Well, that's true.
9: I mean, but when you look at

0: here. It really, and then of course the officials. And they're a big part of the game. I mean, even Dylan Harper was talking about that. Well, he was asked about it, and of course he had to answer.
1: I think both teams is very physical. I think we both try to impose our wills on the game in that physicality stage. And I don't think every game will be called perfectly. And I think that we just gotta kind of fight through that and just understand what we're going up against, kind of understand the ebbs and flows of the game and just not get down on things we can't control.
2: Well, they're going to say all the right things. Both players on both teams are going to say all the right things heading into this game. But then it's proven on the court. I'm looking at something interesting here that I want to bring up, and it might piss off Spurs fans, but you know, that's what I do. Brett Siegel, who is a reporter for the NBA, has tweeted out that the Spurs are 121 and 143 from the free throw line in this series. The Thunder, 112. Of 132. So the Spurs have taken 11 more free throws in this series than the OK City Thunder.
0: Mm-hmm.
2: But the Thunder are the floppers?
0: They are the floppers.
2: Okay. I'm just checking.
0: Although SGA hasn't gotten some of the calls he's used to, but he has. The Spurs have gotten a lot of calls in this game, and that is an actual stat. But it's also, and again, trying not to be the blame the ref guy. But sometimes
2: that's too late for that.
0: But they are inconsistent. And when you see a ticky-tack call made that stops some Spurs momentum the other night in game five, that the same kind of play that wasn't called earlier or called on the other end, that's where you get frustrated. And for the most part, the refs do a hell of a job. But sometimes it's when they pick and choose to call something, when it's subjective. Now, the boss man, the commissioner was on with McAfee yesterday, and he thinks they're doing a great job, but there's also plenty of room for improvement. And we'll get into that here in a bit. But when you're watching things, and there will be some changes made to how games are officiated. So some of the calls, like off of the foot, and it's clear and obvious to everybody but the guy with the whistle, that they can be able to fix that. That's not going to help the Spurs this year in this series or in that last game. Things that won't have to be challenged or shouldn't be challenged. But sometimes it's just the lack of consistency of when they are making the calls that are also as frustrating as the non-calls on the other end for your team. And again, every fan base hates the officials, which means the officials are actually probably doing a pretty good job.
2: I think for the most part they are. But I bet you one thing tonight, Mitch Johnson, when he challenges something, will call a timeout. I guarantee he learned that lesson, and he's not going to let that go again. He will make sure that he's demonstrative in making a timeout call before he challenges something, and I think that's good. And again, he shouldn't have had to have challenged that call. That was the thing about that. The goaltending call, yeah, it should have been called. Should have been called goaltending. Think about this. All of us that are watching on TV have the luxury of replay. Mm-hmm. Every single one of us. Now, when that play happened live, I didn't know whether it was goaltending or not. And I'm wondering, did anybody else say it was goaltending? Now, if you're a Spurs fan, you yell goaltending right away.
0: 3,000 people inside the Roo Pub thought it was goaltending.
2: Sure. So I'm just saying, though, and that's where I think officials, referees, whatever, get a bad rap sometimes. Yeah, they make mistakes, and they're going to make mistakes. They're going to miss calls tonight. They're going to. So get ready for it.
0: What?
2: No official is perfect. They're going to miss calls tonight. And whether that goes against San Antonio or Oklahoma City remains to be seen. But trust me, Spurs fans, the officials will mess up tonight. A time or two or three. It's going to happen. You want to hear from Adam Silver on officiating?
0: Sure.
2: Why not? The commissioner speaks.
0: Love talking refs.
2: The commissioner speaks about not only officiating, but the state of flopping in the NBA. We'll hear from Adam Silver when we continue here on The Blitz, 94.1 San Antonio Sports Star.
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9: It's game day, Spurs fans. Big game for the Spurs. Must-win game for the San Antonio Spurs tonight against the Oklahoma City Thunder inside the Frost Bank Center. Hi, everybody. Thanks for spending some time with us here on the Blitz, 94.1 San Antonio Sports Star. I'm Joe Reinagle. He's Jason Minix. And we got about 5 hours.
10: Yeah. Yeah. First, a round of applause. The AC guy.
9: Yes.
10: It only took 40 hours, but the AC is finally working.
9: Well, I think it is. It's better than it was. It's still a little warm in here.
10: Well, I mean, it's got to eventually cool down, but it is cooling off enough for us to walk in. Right, you don't just turn it on and it's instantly cool.
9: Uh-huh.
10: But let's see, you started working on it, what, last Wednesday?
9: I think it was, yeah. Well, I don't know if it was. Was it last Wednesday?
10: That's when we were out of the studio Thursday and Friday.
9: That's true.
10: And then we were Monday, and we were Tuesday, like, this is stupid. Then yesterday was Wednesday, and it still wasn't done. So maybe more than 40 hours. He might got up overtime just on one job. And that's a very complicated job because the – patchwork in this ridiculous AC system, which isn't normal, and it's some sort of water cooled. And whoever the genius was that decided we wanted cooling chilled water in pipes above radio equipment, make that make sense. I think Green Hall has a better AC system than we do, to be honest with you, but it ain't normal. And I can only imagine the rolls of duct tape that are up there to fix this thing.

0: But at least today it works. Tomorrow will be another story.
1: Yeah, I don't care how he fixes it. He can have all the duct tape he wants as long as it works. That's all I care about. And it is working better today. It's funny because you go into the sales office, it's nice and cool in there. I mean, my goodness, where all the suits are and all the executives here, that air conditioner is primo.
0: Well, it broke last month. So it's this turn. It's what side of the building is going to go out?
1: Well, I don't know.
2: They did have a waterfall last week.
1: Well, that's true. That was interesting.
0: Well, that caused this. It was the water pipe over yonder. After we just redid all the floors here, by the way, and typical sales, they just started videoing the water coming out of the ceiling instead of grabbing a bucket. Brilliant.
1: Everybody's got to pull their phone out when something bad happens.
0: I mean, it's what
1: you got to get that on social media.
0: Well, what do you think? Ben Bailey is going to grab a wrench?
1: Well, I think it was Ben Bailey and Jasmine, and so there was no help in there at all.
0: None. Well, then we walked up, and they're like, what are you going to do? Yeah, like, I don't know.
1: Nothing.
0: Nothing? Send me your videos.
1: That's it. That's all it is.
0: Uh-huh.
1: Well, it is working, and props to whoever fixed it and everybody else. It'll get a little cooler in here, hopefully.
0: Uh-huh.
1: It's going to get hot around 7:30, though, without a doubt. And it's going to get hot because people are going to be pissed off at something the officials did. Big dogs stay on the porch, blow the whistle. Oh my goodness.
0: Adam Silver was on with Pat McAfee yesterday. Flopping, it's an art form, is it not?
1: Yeah.
3: There's a difference between selling a call, exaggeration, and a true flop, which is where you're actually fooling the referees. I think sometimes, even as I sit in the stands at games, players may be falling down, players may be reacting to a call, but then to me, if they're not fooling the referees, it's like, okay, that's like the players are taught to sell calls these days. I mean, can officiating get better? Of course. We're always working on that. Can officials get fooled occasionally? We're always looking at that as well. But the officiating is incredible.
0: Incredible.
1: Incredible.
0: Incredible.
1: What, look, in all fairness, I think he's right. Those guys have a really tough job.
0: They do.
1: They do. And you know, I used to get hammered all the time from high school officials. When I'd criticize them in a high school football game, and they'd call and say, you know, Joe, that's not fair. We had this and that. Man, it's tough. They're human just like everybody else, and they get fooled sometimes. They do. Now, SGA seems to be a hell of a joker. He fools a lot of people, but he's got it down to an art, and whatever he's doing, however he's doing it, it's working.
0: It is working, and officials do have a tough job. And a lot of times when I see the missed call, I look at the replay and see where the official is and where his eyes are, because it is easy to miss. It's no different than the guy at first base who is more listening for the sound of the ball hitting the glove while watching to see if the foot hits the bag first. Because where he's standing, he can't actually see if the ball was caught, but he can hear it. So sometimes you're listening. Are you hearing the slap on the arm? Are you actually seeing it? And are you anticipating it? Because there are certain players that get calls. SGA has earned the right to get some of those calls. Young players, Dylan Harper, Steph Castle, Vic to a degree, they haven't earned that right yet. And you understand that as a fan of the NBA. That comes with growth in the league and status, and we've watched enough to know that's the reality. It's just frustrating as hell. And then you have plays where the ball goes off a foot, off a hand, and the refs get that wrong. And again, all those hands and bodies in there, and they have a lot of responsibilities. Adam Silver says AI in the very near future is going to fix that.
3: Just like, you know, if you're a tennis fan and they have what they call Hawkeye, and it's like the animation, and you quickly see, you know, where the line was and the oohs and ahs of the crowd, it touched the line or it was out of bounds. We're going to move to a system like that, where that whole category of calls will be automatic, where, you know, it's going to be, Laker ball, Knick ball, whatever it is, Thunder ball, those calls will be done. by an AI automated system with cameras lined around the court, and it'll take all of those so-called objective calls out of the hands of the referees. It'll just be, it'll be instantaneous, it'll be automatic. Just play on, you know, let's go, you know, Spurs inbound, and you'll move on. You won't have to deal with challenges on those calls, but it'll also allow the officials on the more difficult subjective calls to give their full attention to those.
0: Now, you hear that from the boss.
1: Right.
0: Is there bias? Is there? Since he just automatically went, it's Laker ball. It's Nick ball. It's Thunderball. Does he hate the San Antonio Spurs? He didn't mention the Spurs, and they were involved in the play that was being described. No, AI's going to say that's Thunderball.
1: So that's what fans are going to do. They got, Adam Silver's programming the AI to screw the Spurs.
0: Isn't that what that sounded like to you?
1: That's obviously what he's going to do.
0: He didn't mention San Antonio. Why has he got to favor the Lakers? They're not even playing right now.
1: That's what he loves, the
0: Lakers.
1: What he's going to do. Absolutely.
0: And the Knicks.
3: Let's go, you know, Spurs inbound.
0: See, Spurs inbound, but it's going to be Laker ball.
1: Uh-huh.
0: Right?
1: Uh-huh.
0: Yeah.
1: Dude.
0: I'm kidding.
1: Yes. Thank you.
0: Not really.
1: Yes, you are. I know you better than that. You're a little smarter than that. That's okay.
0: I'm a lot smarter than that. Well, it does piss me off.
1: But you're a little smarter.
0: Spurs ball, but, you know, the teams that roll off his tongue initially are his priority, are they not?
1: Could be. Could very well be. Look, the guy was in an interview, and he's just thinking about who the hell the teams that come to mind. Goodness gracious. The conspiracy theories rampant.
0: Mm-hmm.
1: How are we going to fix that? Can AI fix that? Conspiracy theories from fans?
0: You know, I'm scared of AI. In a variety of ways, but you can program AI from a corporate level to do certain things.
1: Yeah.
0: Right?
1: Uh-huh.
0: So you're telling me the NBA can't program their AI to favor certain things?
1: I don't know. Maybe they can. I have no idea. I don't know. I thought robots were going to take over the world.
0: Well, they have, but in reality, except for sports talk radio, if they
1: that's coming, I'm sure.
0: but honestly, when you think about it, I do appreciate the NBA finally, and Adam Silver, and who knows if this is going to be next year or soon, but it is dumb that certain plays like that have to be challenged, and he's saying that's not going to be challenged, and if referees now don't have to worry about getting that call right, will they improve in some of the other areas knowing that video has this, video has that? That's one thing about in the NFL, it feels like there are times when the officials are hesitant to make a call because they know it can be reviewed and overturned. And sometimes that seems to work as a little bit of a negative. Where I like the idea of what they do in the spring league still. Blandino, pick up that flag. Nope, we missed that. Put a flag down. And it goes pretty quick and you move on. And with the technology, it should be pretty quick. One replay, yep, that was off that orange shoe. Who's wearing the orange shoe? That dude right there, right? It's off him. It's the other team's ball. That's where it needs to get to. And that's where it should already be.
1: But it's not. It's not that way yet. In football either.
0: No.
1: Not in the NFL, anyway.
0: But it's getting there with the challenges and all turnovers are reviewed, so, you know, guy picks up a fumble and runs 80 yards the other way, and everybody in the world already knows it's down and coming back, so you don't even celebrate but the refs are going to let it play out, which they should. Let it play out, and then let video determine what was it or is the actual call. I like that the NBA is finally getting to that because, man, tennis has had that Hawkeye thing for a long time.
1: Right. Very true. A very long time. Are you kidding me? It seems easy, but for whatever reason, the established leagues, the old leagues, NBA, NFL, Major League Baseball is finally coming around. But, they just seem to be slow to the new technology, and they want to keep it as old school as possible. And I think that's the deal.
0: But you also look at that isn't going to fix the flopping, which might be the bigger issue, especially when it pertains to SGA. Timberwolves coach Chris Finch, 2 years ago when they played in the postseason, said this.
4: You know, it's so frustrating to play this team because they foul a ton. You know, they really do. They foul all the time. And then, you know, you can't really touch Shea. And it's a very frustrating thing, and it takes a lot of mental toughness to try to play through it.
1: And he's right, but that was 2 years ago.
0: Now
1: I'm trying to think. Oklahoma City got beat in the Western Conference Finals that year, if I'm not mistaken. Or did they go to the NBA Finals?
0: I think it was second round. Okay. I think it was second round because Minnesota was in the Western Conference Finals but didn't make the finals.
1: Okay, so all I know is OKC hasn't won it 2 years in a row yet.
0: No, they're not going to.
1: Okay, well, I'm just saying. So it's funny. We're having this conversation this morning, and it's like sometimes even everybody loves where the Spurs are. Everybody's going to be disappointed if they lose without holding the trophy. But again, we've talked about this, the overachievement. Everybody it kind of defers to that. But it's like, okay, but man, what a great season. And Oklahoma City, they got beaten their first time around too, but yet they came back the next year and won it.
5: Screw it.
1: Yeah, so I don't know how people are going to react if the Spurs get beat tonight. Obviously, you're going to be disappointed as hell.
0: I think ultimately there will be hurt for a couple of days. And then you sit back and reflect, and you're pretty proud of what this team did, and because they're so ahead of schedule. But the goalposts have moved, and the pain of a Western Conference playoff loss is going to be real. Just like everybody, Joe, that says all Dak needs to do is get to an NFC championship game, and I'll change my tune on him, and I call BS on that, because if he doesn't win it, you're going to say, see, told you he can't win the big game. Because
1: I'd just like to see him win any game. That'd be nice in the playoffs.
0: He's
1: won two, though.
0: Well, again, you say any game, he's won two, and that's not good enough for you.
1: No, it's not. It's not.
0: And it's not good enough for any of us. But the goalposts always move. This has been an incredible year for the San Antonio Spurs. But there will be disappointment if this season doesn't end in a parade. If the season ends tonight, Saturday night, or at some point in mid-June. If they don't end this season with a parade, there is going to be hurt and disappointment. And the idea, and I caught myself this morning watching First Take. They did a graphic, a ring will elevate whose status more. And it was SGA, he's got one, Wemby, and Jalen Brunson. I was like, well, Jalen Brunson, Wemby's going to get a bunch of these. And I caught myself, because we all feel that way.
1: Sure.
0: He's going to get a bunch of them. What if he doesn't? Right. And so you cannot take for granted as a Spur fan, or if you're inside that locker room, that, man, this has been a great year. We're ahead of schedule, but Wemby's going to get a bunch of these. They have the opportunity tonight to force a game seven and then a game seven win. You get to the NBA finals. You cannot say, well, I've got a bunch of rings coming, so I'm not as worried about this one. It's kind of like those that were mad about the MVP. He didn't win it this year. Well, he's going to win a bunch of them. You never know, right? So you can't take it for granted. You can assume, you can hope, but in reality, you've got an opportunity right now. Go get it.
1: Well, and that's a great point. And you hear players talking about that all the time, about how hard it is to get back, especially a guy like, take a Joe Burrow or a Dan Marino even.
0: Yeah.
1: Who get there early in their career and then never get back. Now, Burrow's still got an opportunity. Obviously, Marino does not. But great players, but they got there, they lost, and they never got back. And everybody said the same thing. They'll get back. Don't worry about it. They're too good not to. And then they didn't. And so it's a great point. You've got the opportunity this year. You got to take advantage of it. Oklahoma City did, though. They lost, and they came back the next year and won the championship. And so, I don't know. I look at them. There are examples of teams that have done it and got lucky again and picked up the right players. The Spurs have some tweaks to do in the offseason. Once all this is over, whenever that is over, they need to. There's some tweaks that they need to make and some additions that they need to have. And I think we all see that when you're talking about an Oklahoma City team, that you need to build a team to beat that team. Because I think that's what Oklahoma City is doing. And we already hear the Giannis talk on our San Antonio Sports Star YouTube page. Not for us, for Oklahoma City.
0: Yeah.
1: Everybody's talking about that's the only way to stop Wemby. Giannis is the best weapon to stop Wemby. They're all talking about that. Can you imagine Giannis going to Oklahoma City? With what they've already got, it would be incredible.
0: Don't even want to think about that.
1: It's exactly right. So just got to win tonight. I want a game seven. I just want a game seven.
3: As Laker ball, Nick ball.
1: As a sports fan, I want a game seven. Love to see the Spurs win a game seven, but I just want one. It's what I want. Can I have that, please?
0: You always get what you want.
1: Well, not always.
0: Well, this is true.
1: Most of the time, yes.
0: Not really.
1: I want this tonight, though. So I need the Spurs to win this game tonight. Force a game seven. Head back to Oklahoma City, and then we'll take care of business. We're going to take a break. When we come back, we're going to do the headline blitz. But there is something that Shai Gilgeous-Alexander's lawyers have done. There's a new game out. Have you heard of this thing?
0: Oh, yeah, absolutely.
1: Shea's not happy about it. We're talking about it. We continue here on the Blitz on 94.1 San Antonio Sports Star.
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1: Well, the NBA Board of Governors have passed new anti-tanking rules that include expanding the draft lottery from 14 to 16 teams. a relegation zone where the bottom three teams get penalized with lessened chances for the number one picks. That's according to Shams Charania. And, of course, the Spurs facing an elimination tonight against the Oklahoma City

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0: On a game day, and a big game day at that. 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Welcome to The Blitz on 94.1 San Antonio Sports Star. Happy to have you along on this Thursday afternoon. Game day, Thursday afternoon. I'm Joe Reinagle. That's Jason Minix. And getting closer, Minix.
3: Ready to go for tonight.
0: Yeah. Going to be a lot of fun, without a doubt. And I know a lot of people want to talk about that, and that's what everybody's thinking about. If you're a sports fan, Spurs fan here in San Antonio, that's all I hear anywhere I go is Spurs. What are they going to do? How are they going to play? What's going to happen tonight? And I'm like, I don't know. I don't know.
3: Great analysis, Joe Reinagle. Back to you, Jim.
0: Yes. I don't know.
4: And boom goes the dynamite.
0: Exactly.
3: That's why sports is the greatest reality TV out there. You can watch Survivor. You can watch Love Island. You can watch Big Brother. Nothing is quite like a game.
0: You a Love Island fan there, Minix?
3: No, but my niece is in town, and she was talking about Love Island the other day, and I was like, what is this Love Island? And I'm like, wow, interesting.
0: Uh-huh.
3: Interesting.
0: Yes. Love Island. That's soft porn, I think.
3: Not necessarily part. Soft.
0: Yeah. No.
5: It's hard. Yeah, it's definitely hard.
0: Well, glad they don't show that. I got it off.
3: You're watching Love Island or Euphoria?
0: Well, either one. Yeah.
3: One is let's do the headline blitz.
2: This is Jason and Joe's Headline Blitz. 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
3: You know, I have known Mr. Reinagle for many, many, many, many, many years.
0: Yeah, long time.
3: Since 1993. Joe and I go way back.
0: Yep,
3: we've been really good friends for a really long time. And it's, I read this article, and I know Joe's got goals in life. And one of his goals in life is to get to the age, and he's almost there, but not quite, believe it or not. Where you really just get old enough where you don't care. But there are certain aspects of your life that don't go away as the older you get. And I read this headline. And, you know, when Joe is retired and living in Florida, this is going to make a lot of sense. Because this would be Joe Reinagle. Headline. Thong-wearing elderly man didn't do himself any favors by telling an officer to jump rope for me, baby doll. Now, he would have said, darling, jump rope for me, darling.
0: Well, here's the first thing that was wrong with that. I'm not wearing a thong. I can't imagine, and ladies, I'm so happy you do, but I cannot imagine something sticking up there all day. That's not for me. If it's for you, great, but, and again, ladies, I'm very happy that y'all do that.
3: Well, this guy's 79, so.
0: I don't care how old he is.
3: Well, I mean, you got time to change your mind.
0: No, I'm good. I mean, I can't even imagine. It'd be like, damn, get out
3: of
0: here.
3: Well, their parts are different than yours, sir.
0: Well, not that part.
3: Well, the rest of it.
0: Yeah, but that one part's exactly the same, and that's the part I'm talking about. Yeah. That would just be like,
3: stop.
0: You want to pull your pants out of your butt.
3: We were in, where were we, Santa Monica? We were somewhere after Cowboys camp at some brewery that A.J. Hoffman wanted us to go to that was, crappy. And we're waiting to go, and some guy comes walking by with his little labradoodle thing, and he was wearing a fluorescent thong, and he walks by, and then Joe looks at me and goes, did that just happen?
0: Dude, it did. It did.
3: And then he ran.

0: acted the way you would think with language that he can't use on the radio.
1: Unbelievable. If you're into that, man, woman, I don't care. That's you do you. But
0: well, if you're wearing a man thong, we just don't want to see it.
1: I'm not. Is there such a thing as a man thong versus a woman thong?
0: If there's a male in a thong, then that would be a man thong.
1: Oh, okay. Well,
0: I don't think this guy would be Victoria's Secret to buy his underwear.
1: Uh-huh.
0: At least I hope not.
1: Well, I who knows?
0: But to answer your question, I don't know if there are men thongs that you can buy. Or it's just a thong. I don't know.
1: I had to grind on that ugly ass dude. Not with a thong on, I didn't. I'd rather see Don Harris shirtless. dude, some of the things that we say, they come out of our mouths on a daily basis.
0: I don't know why. It's all you.
1: Pledge hates me. That's why. That wasn't Arch sauce. It was somebody's sauce. It wasn't Arch's. Oh, my goodness. So this poor guy, obviously, is not in his right mind.
0: Because he's 79?
1: Well, and he's wearing a thong, and he's asking a cop to jump rope for him, baby.
0: No. Is that a problem?
1: Well, apparently not for him, it's not.
0: I mean, honestly, the cop, what does she say to him? How is he in more trouble for that?
1: Oh, it's a she?
0: Well, I don't think you're asking a male cop to jump rope, baby doll.
1: The guy's wearing a thong. He might be.
0: Baby doll?
1: I'm just saying, I didn't get that
0: think about
1: far.
0: The Pat Green song, Baby Doll, right? I mean, you would say darling.
1: I would.
0: But outside of that, the rest of this article has Joe Reinagle written all over it in about 12 years.
1: I'm trying to read real quick here to see if this dude was it's a Hollywood police officer, Savannah Hutchison. Okay. I'm assuming that's a woman, Savannah.
0: Well, he's from Florida. Although Hollywood Beach is such a lovely town, such a great beach. If you're ever trying to go on vacation.
1: Have you seen this dude?
0: I have not.
1: Oh, my gosh. He's also wearing lipstick, by the way. I'll take my chances with a dude. He's not attractive. In fact, he looks like the dude from Poltergeist 2. You know the movie I'm talking about? The old man that comes to the house? A lot of you are too young to remember that, but it was a horrible movie, but this guy looks just like him.
0: Yes.
2: What a random poll.
0: Lipstick thong-wearing Hollywood senior says he has the right to flash. Yikes.
1: Well, you know, he's right.
0: Does he?
1: Well, why not? I don't know. Did they take him to jail?
0: Yes, he got taken to jail. Hollywood Beach is such a lovely town. So many good bars. And what's great, you're like 20 minutes from Miami Beach without paying the Miami Beach prices for your hotel. And a quick, easy Uber ride down there, have fun, and then get back. And, you know, it's just such a nicer beach. That's where we got stranded when we had a Snowmageddon here. And, we couldn't get home for a week. It was great.
1: Yeah, well, that's too bad.
0: I'm glad I didn't see this guy. Uh-huh. He's in trouble.
1: Yeah.
0: Joe, when you get pulled over, don't ask the cop to jump rope.
1: I will not. I promise you.
0: Or unplug it.
3: Unplug it, maybe.
1: Well, I mean, I don't know. Maybe. Who knows?
2: Hey, Savannah, unplug it, baby.
1: Yeah. Ooh. Savannah
0: Mike
1: shining.
0: Vrabel was on the podium yesterday. And look, it's the first time Mike Vrabel has talked to the media since he missed the draft because, well, there was that Diana Rossini story that will not go away.
1: No, it won't.
0: And he... well, let's listen to what Mike Vrabel said.
4: When we spoke to you last, you were talking about the balance of family and football. Just how would you describe how that process has been going?
5: Oh, really good. I think that's, again, I appreciate my family is great. I love Jen. I love the boys. I love, you know, my personal friends. And then, you know,
0: Diana.
5: This spring is focused on really the coaching staff.
0: My wife and my girlfriend.
5: The players, more importantly, than the coaching staff. But I just... You know, seeing the coaches in the second year, how smooth the conversations are, you know, hey, we love this play. How do we make it better? And then these guys, they go out and they find ways to make
0: great
5: it better.
0: Great way not to answer the question. Yeah, I love my wife.
1: Dude, it just turned that around. That was was a vet move
0: that
1: right
0: was.
1: There.
0: It was fantastic.
1: Vet move. He loves his wife. He loves his son. I love
0: my girlfriend.
1: You had to think about that for a minute.
0: Uh-huh.
2: He loves Lamp.
1: I know I'm going to say this, and this is, I almost feel bad for the guy in a way. And I know he brought it on himself, and I get all that. I get it. I know it, and I probably shouldn't. But this is not going to go away anytime soon. And the difference between the two is that Russini doesn't have to answer any of these questions. If Vrabel's going to stay in the job that he's in, and it appears that he's going to, he's not going to ever stop being asked about this. I wouldn't think. I do.
0: I think because it's the first time he's talked since then. Once you get into like game weeks and training camp and it becomes more football related and not a distraction. I mean, because the reality is every one of these teams, people have stuff going on in their personal lives that would be determined a distraction. If Mike Vrabel is the same guy in the meeting room and he's the same guy on the practice field, the players aren't going to give a damn, right? I mean, I'm going to take a wild guess, and this is just a guess, that there are other guys in that locker room, in every locker room out there, that might be straying from their marriage, right? I mean, just saying. And as long as they don't bring the negativity to the field, every guy's going to say, that's your business. That's your business. Just don't be a distraction in here. Right? And they're going to expect the same from their head coach.
1: Fair enough. And you are probably right. Until Laura Rutledge breaks a story about the Patriots and everybody's, whoa!
0: See, that's where you feel bad for Diana Russini and every other female reporter out there. Because every female reporter, they work a little bit harder, always trying to prove themselves that they belong and that they know and all that. And a story like this happens, and everybody's going to be like, oh, really?
1: Yeah, you're right, and that's unfortunate because female reporters in sports have had to work their butts off to get to where they're at, and it's unfortunate now that this will be in the back of everybody's mind whenever a female reporter breaks a story about a professional team anywhere, and it's like, well, how'd you get that info?
0: Well, and again, the job really is creating relationships, right?
1: Sure. And it's not quite that close.
0: That's it. I mean, if a male reporter was seen at a bar with Vrabel, you're not going to think anything of it, or playing blackjack in Vegas or any of these other things, right? And same with the majority of the female reporters. Doesn't mean they're sleeping with them, but the assumption is going to be there.
1: Very true. And it's unfortunate. It really is unfortunate. Shea's not very happy with a new game that's come out. Underdog actually created this thing. It's called Unethical Hoops. I don't know if you're old enough. Do you remember the game Operation?
0: Oh, of course.
1: And I don't know if you're out there, Operation. Well, it's very Operation-esque.
0: It's funny.
1: Well, it is funny.
0: And I use Underdog a lot, as a lot of you know. And, I'm getting the promos for it. They've got a video. Who'd they get? Dylan Brooks to
1: Dylan Brooks, to
0: do this deal?
1: As ethical as anybody.
0: Well, absolutely. But here's the promo for Unethical Hoops.
3: What's up, y'all? It's the villain. I got something to reveal from Underdog. Unethical Hoops. Fine. So let me open this up. All right, how we set up, let's see what the board looks like. Head snap, a lot of people do that. Hook with James Harden's move, push off, try this. You know I don't foul. All right. So that's a foul. So you see that red, foul.
1: Unplug it, baby.
3: Get yours when you come out. 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Hell yeah.
4: Unplug it, baby.
0: Dude, it looks like a great game. Now, Shea's attorneys have sent Underdog a cease and desist, and told him to destroy all the games.
1: Because he's the poster boy of this thing.
0: Well, and again, his NIL, name, image, and likeness. Now, it's a picture of somebody that kind of looks like Shea, and the color scheme kind of looks like the Oklahoma City Thunder, and he is wearing number 2, but across the front of it, the team name is unethical. And now they do say Shea, but not SGA, has made hoops all about foul baiting, and now you're stuck guarding him in Underdog's new board game. Don't get baited. Steal the ball without getting whistled. It sounds like a fun game. I don't know why he's not celebrating the art that he has created that led to this.
1: Well, I think the title is why. Had it been the genius of SGA, let's play that game. Or if it was complimentary, I think unethical basketball, I'd be a little pissed off too, I think.
0: I mean, but when you look at the box, there is a somebody that looks very much like Wemby, but no markings on the front of the jersey, but we know it was Wemby who used the term unethical basketball.
1: Yes.
0: Wemby's attorneys didn't send a cease and desist. I mean, I don't know if I'm Wemby. I try to buy all 100 of them, and I'll just hand them out at the Rocket Lock on Terror at Christmas time.
1: There's only 100 of them?
0: That's what it says.
1: Okay.
0: Because Underdog knew that they were going to get in trouble for this. They're just getting a lot of run.
1: They are getting a lot of run, and again, I loved, as a kid, the game Operation. It was a lot of fun.
0: I know.
1: But yeah. I don't know if I'm going to be playing this one.
0: I would. Well,
1: I want to know what the definition of unethical basketball is.
0: See SGA's play.
1: Oh, okay. Foul baiting.
0: Yep.
1: Flopping.
0: Mm-hmm.
1: I guess I could be able to. Dylan Brooks, I mean, he got on board. Knowing that, I guess if there is a term, he's unethical.
0: You know, I'm on my Underdog app right now seeing if I can download the game because that's how you can win. Download Underdog to win, only 100 made. But at least on my app, I'm not seeing it.
1: You can't do that.
0: They
6: screw it.
0: I wonder if Underdog actually ever made any of these, knowing that the let's just have a little bit of fun. Come up with a prototype and go.
1: Yeah, it could very well.
0: We know we're going to get sued, but this is going to be worth it.
1: Very well. Fred on our San Antonio Sports Star YouTube page says SGA ought to ask for royalties.
0: I mean, he should.
1: Why not? I mean, if you're selling them, he should get a piece of the pie.
0: Well, but again, I mean, is he not admitting by getting his lawyers involved that this is a very accurate description and he's mad about it?
1: Well, I don't know about that. I mean, you get an attorney involved and you're saying this is libel or this is they're ruining my reputation.
0: No, that's not what they said. They said don't use my name, image, and likeness. Well, and again,
1: because why? They're ruining his reputation.
0: Well, his reputation has earned himself a board game.
1: I'm just saying.
0: He should celebrate that, or he's admitting, yeah, they're right. This is embarrassing. Don't let out there. I need to keep my little secret that I'm not a flopper.
1: Depends on who you ask.
0: All I know is I'm sure if he was standing by the copy machine when the lawyer was printing those documents out, the wind from those documents hitting the tray would have knocked him over. Would have been a flagrant too.
1: Uh-huh. Oh, my goodness. SGA. Let's talk about SGA and the Oklahoma City Thunder and the San Antonio Spurs and a big Game 6 that will be taking place inside the Frost Bank Center tonight. Can't wait for that, and we are getting closer and closer and closer. This is The Blitz on 94.1 San Antonio Sports Star. The Headline Blitz is brought...
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1: From Survivor.
0: All of those things, yes, all of those things that the Spurs need tonight. They need the Eye of the Tiger. Hey, Mick will resurrect himself.
1: Exactly. Oh, Rocky Four, let's go. How you feeling tonight? 210-656-ESPN, 656-3776 on Twitter, at Joe Reinagle 210. Tweet at me, at Jason Minix. If you're watching on YouTube, you can always comment there. Get to the YouTube page through sasportsstar.com, and you can vote in our poll as well. Besides Wemby, who needs to step up tonight? 38% say Devin Vassell. Julian Champagne is at 23%. Luke Kornet at 21%. Keldon Johnson at 19%.
0: So pretty close except for Vassell. Everybody's expecting Devin to step up tonight and have a big game, or saying that he needs to. Obviously, De'Aaron Fox is not on there. Probably should be, but we ran out of room.
1: Well, and again, you look at a Devin Vassell who's been, outside of the last game, probably the best player, most consistent anyway, besides Wemby. And Wemby was bad in the last game, but Devin Vassell was 2 of 11. He's got to play better. They all do. I'm fascinated with the Luke Kornet, because Luke isn't going to get a lot of minutes, but he has to be great in the minutes that he's out there. He cannot be a turnstile on the defensive end. You know, the last game he got blessed by the Nuns, and they better be there tonight. And he made some buckets on the other end, but because his defense has just been so bad, and it's a matchup issue. Luke has been great all season, but this is a bad matchup for Luke Kornet, and that's keeping Vic from getting any rest in this series.
0: And that's been the problem, and I think that's why you saw Wemby as tired as he was in Game 5. I expect all of them. You heard Dylan Harper. He feels great today. Didn't do much yesterday. They watched a little film. Got some treatment, and that was about it. And I would assume most of the players slept most of the day. So I'm sure they're all feeling great today. The problem is, what's going to happen as the game progresses, and how will the game be? And if Wemby has to log 38, 40 minutes tonight, even if the Spurs win, what does that do for him going into a key game 7? So that has been a problem. And again, you're right. Luke Kornet has been great all year, but in these playoffs, he hasn't been. And Wemby's having to exert himself and play more minutes than certainly he's used to playing, and it's taking a toll on him.
1: How you feeling? Gut feeling. Spurs win tonight, force the game 7. Season comes to a close tonight. 210-656-ESPN. 656-3776. Patrick's going to be honest and then head to the witness protection program. Patrick, you're on the Blitz. What's up, man?
2: How's it going, guys? I'm enjoying the show, by the way. Appreciate it.
0: Thank you.
2: But my thing is, I think you guys hit on a lot of key notes with the Spurs tonight. Oklahoma doesn't have to play perfect, but tonight the Spurs have to play their A game, and they're going to have to bring the A team, and everyone's going to have to back each other up 100% tonight, and that is a big deal.
0: I don't disagree with you. I mean, you're absolutely right. They're going to have to play well. They're going to have to play just like they played in Game 4. Game 4, the Spurs were pretty much flawless, and they need another effort just like that.
2: And my biggest thing is, I'm just going to say, when we win tonight, that's great. But honestly, I hope people don't drink drive. And if people go out and celebrate, let's not get too crazy out. It's a beautiful city, and I'm tired of seeing all the videos, and just not worth it, guys.
1: Patrick, I'm with you. Now, it says on the call screen that you don't expect the Spurs to win tonight. You think they're going to lose.
2: I think our backs are against the wall. Please, and you guys hit on so many key points.
1: Yeah.
2: We have to win here tonight, and then we have to go to OKC to win Game 7. And you guys said, Wemby is bringing in 38, 40 points. We've got to have other people back him up. He can't bring it all.
1: You're right. I mean, and yep. Wemby, I expect, Patrick, appreciate the call. Wemby has to be great tonight, but he can't be alone. And I expect a pissed off Wemby tonight after a piss poor performance in Game 5 on both ends of the court, which is unusual. And you could see the fatigue. I don't know what he does to get his energy going for tonight. And I am a little worried. Even if they win tonight and force a Game 7, if that dude's got to play 42, 45 minutes because Luke Kornet can't be on the floor, will he have anything left for a game seven, because we've seen enough when he has extended minutes in one game, he's got no legs the next.
0: Well, and again, where does he play? Do you keep him out of the paint tonight so it doesn't get banged into a million times? And because I think that was part of what was happening in game five the other night. But obviously that's not working. Oklahoma City wants Victor out of the paint. They do. They would much rather him take three-point shots and take their chances with that than to have him down low where he's going to score just about every time. So what does he do? Do you get down there? Do you get in the scruff and bang with those guys? To me, yes, you have to. I mean, look, this is a game that Wemby, I don't think they want to go home. I'm pretty sure they don't. They want to win this game, extend this series, and try to get to the NBA Finals. You got to do whatever you have to do, and whatever that fifth gear is that you haven't used in a long time, it's got to be used tonight. And there can be no excuses. And I would love to see Wemby, because if he is pissed off, that's great, because half the country's pissed off at him. And I hope he is pissed off. And if he is, he needs to take control. And he needs to get down low. And he needs to fight. And he needs to just take over this basketball game. And that's what I want to see tonight. I don't want him hanging around the three-point

0: we need to see tonight.
1: I have no issue with that whatsoever. Now, he's got to do it. And if he's got to get down there and bang with Hartenstein or Lou Dort or Alex Caruso or whoever is down there, and maybe all three, because that's what Oklahoma City did to him in Game 5. They pushed him back and out of the paint, and that's what they did, and they did a great job at it. And it kept him out of the paint for the most part, and that's what they're going to try to do again tonight, I would assume.
0: You know, I hear a lot of people say, Cornette and Wemby need to be on the floor together. The old French vanilla needs to be out there on the floor tonight. The problem is matchups. But Michael, calling into the Blitz, says that's what we need to do. Now, it hadn't worked yet because of matchups, Michael. So why do you think French vanilla is going to work tonight in a crucial Game 6?
2: Because this game is a kitchen sink game. We have to start thinking outside of the rosters and scheming that we've looked at in the past. And I think by adding an additional big man into the lineup will give Victor some confidence to play inside if he knows that he's not alone taking the beating. And Cornette can take some of that heat off their two bigs. And dare I say, for how much that Vic's been getting beat up the past three series, because it's not just this series.
0: Yep.
2: It was Portland. It was Minnesota with three players, Randall, Gobert, and Naz Reid. And there's been at no point where he's had an opportunity to play with a second big to be able to match up with that. And it could even be Bismack, for all I care. What could happen in that scenario is the second big give Chet some of the same medicine that this team's been giving Victor for the past five games. Maybe he'll stop becoming so proud about coming inside if he's taking a whipping like Victor was. Thanks for taking my call.
1: Yeah, you got it, Michael. The only thing I said about that, and when you bring in Biombo, if Mitch Johnson decides to play Biombo or Plumlee, then that's the only way you can go big.
0: Yep.
1: You can't do Cornette and Wemby at the same time. Was Wemby going to play 48 minutes? I mean, who's going to spell Wemby if you've got two bigs in there in Cornette and Wemby? It would have to be one of those other guys if they're going to go to that. Because if not, Wemby's in there the entire time. Or Cornette's going to play extended minutes. It sounds good. It does. It sounds good in theory. But I just don't think the Spurs have the depth or the trust to put Cornette and Wemby on the floor together for an extended period of time.
0: And again, I'm all for, I love the kitchen sink term because that's what it is. Throw it all in there. Because must win, backs against the wall, all sink or swim. All the cliches are there. And so you got to do whatever you can to win tonight's game. But seeing how tired Vic has been, you win tonight's game and you got nothing left for Game 7. That's the concern. And the balance that Mitch Johnson has to be factoring in. We can say all we want, doesn't matter, let's just get to Game 7 and figure it out. But Mitch Johnson and the medical staff and the trainers and Wemby's doc and all those people, they're not looking at tonight's game. They're looking at these two games. And they have to factor it with the expectation of winning with the plan for Game 7. So, and we've seen Vic struggle and look tired when he plays extended minutes in one game with a 24-hour turnaround, what is he going to have left? You and I don't have to worry about that. Mitch Johnson does.
1: Well, he does, but you got to take care of business first.
0: Yep.
1: And so I understand where Michael's coming from. You got to win this game before you can think about Game 7, and it's going to be interesting to see what he does. If you've got a phone line, Joshua, Ricky, we see you there. Hang on. We'll get to you when we take a break here or when we come back from the break. This is The Blitz on 94.1 San Antonio Sports Star.
3: All right, step up. 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Now we're talking tickets and a hotel stay. 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

0: suggestions about what they would do to change things up a little bit and to get the Spurs a win tonight. And we appreciate that. This is the Blitz. 94.1 San Antonio Sports Star. Nothing is off limits today as far as what you want to say. If you've got an idea, Jason and I want to hear it. 656-3776, 656-ESPN.
1: And if you're watching on YouTube, you can comment there. Vote in the poll right now. Devin Vassell leading the way with who needs to step up tonight besides Wemby in this crucial game six. Go watch there on YouTube through sasportstar.com. And of course, let's talk about it. 210-656-ESPN, 656-3776. Joshua has been waiting the longest. Joshua, you're on the Blitz. What's up, man?
2: Hey, what's up, guys? Let me get a little, here, I got you. Truck driver here.
1: There you go. Nice.
2: I'm all the way. I'm from San Antonio, all the way out here in Little Rock, Arkansas. You best believe I'll be cheering loud tonight for all the residents around here to hear me.
1: are you going to get weird looks when you're honking after the Spurs win tonight?
2: Not in the truck, man. I want to say that we do come out with the win tonight and just let fate decide on Saturday. It's all we can do. We just cheer the team on. I think Wemby does come out, have a good game. He sets the tone, but I don't think he dominates. I think the rest of the team, that's up to them to come out locked in and make sure they do their job as well. And one thing that I do want to say, we're kind of overshadowing it a little bit that we haven't said since the beginning of the series. We all said that this is the NBA Finals in the West. The East, yeah, I'm not discrediting the Knicks or anything, but the Spurs, a young team, inexperienced whatsoever, whatever you want to say, they're holding their own against the defending champs. And if they win tonight and take them to Game 7, the rest of the league should be put on notice after that because, we're treating this as if it is the NBA Finals. So whatever happens, I'm proud of this team.
1: Good stuff,
0: awesome.
1: Joshua.
0: Good stuff.
1: Appreciate
0: it. Be careful out there.
1: Absolutely. Let's go to Ricky. You're on the Blitz. What's up, man?
3: Hey, guys. How's it going?
0: I wanted
3: to say how fitting is it that the 10th anniversary of Klay Thompson's historic Game 6 falls tonight. I think the Spurs take the W. I think the Stephon Castle and Dylan Harper, the Slash Bros, are going to pull through for us as long as the rest of the team. And I think Wemby's real game where he cements himself is going to be Game 7.
0: Interesting. So you think everybody else tonight, and then Wemby steps up and carries the team in Game 7.
3: Yes, sir. Book
1: right.
3: it.
1: Okay. I mean, you say book it. I disagree. I think Wemby has to be great tonight, and he's got to be great in Game 7 for the Spurs to take on the New York Knicks and pretend it's 1999 all over again. This is about Wemby. He's got the tallest shoulders, and everybody's got to be on him. He's got to carry them. I don't know that they can have a substandard game from Vic and get a win tonight against Oklahoma City.
0: Well, he can't have a game like he had in Game 5.
1: No.
0: There's no way. He's got to do more than he did there. Mitch Johnson said as much after the game the other night. I mean, Wemby took 15 shots.
1: Mm-hmm.
0: He's got to take more shots than that. But I don't want him taking 10 three-point shots. Unless he's making them. But, I mean, he's got to find a way to get down low. Nobody can handle him. We all know Chet Holmgren can't. I think Isaiah Hartenstein has done a good job on Wemby just by bodying him up. But he certainly, Wemby's got a huge height advantage on everybody, including those two guys. So he's got to find a way to get down into the basket, find a way for De'Aaron Fox or Castle to get that alley-oop going and to get some dominance in the paint. And I think that's the key to tonight. Now, that's easy to say.
1: Sure.
0: Because Oklahoma City was doing a great job of keeping him out of the paint in Game 5. But I think that's got to be a strategy that the Spurs have got to figure out a way to get him down low.
1: And I get that all of us are focusing on the offensive end. All of us are. The Spurs' defense has to be better. I mean, you think about in the three losses, Oklahoma City has scored in the 120s. You know, now, granted, they did score 115 in Game 1, but that one went to double overtime. They got 122 in Game 2, 123 in Game 3, and then 127 the other night. if the Spurs can keep them in that 110 range or below, and I don't see another 82-point game coming from Oklahoma City, but if they, I don't know if the Spurs are going to be able to get in the 120s in regulation. You see what I mean?
0: Yeah.
1: But the defense has to be better tonight. We can talk offense all we want. That's why Luke Kornet is a part of the poll, because he on our YouTube page, because when he is not on the, when he is on the floor and Vic isn't, good Lord, the plus minus looks like, I don't know, a January wind chill factor in Minnesota. I mean, it's brutal. The Spurs have to be better defensively tonight, or they're going fishing, right? I mean, we can talk offense all day long, and obviously they have to score a bunch to beat Oklahoma City, but their defense has to be better. And that also means turnovers have to be limited, which turns into transition offensive points for Oklahoma City. But defensively, they've got to be better, and that's Luke Kornet. It cannot be a turnstile on the defensive side.
0: Well, and again, Wimby has to. He's not playing 48 minutes, so Cornette's going to be in there. You're right. He's got to be better, but Wimby's got to be better defensively. He's the defensive player of the year, and he's got to be better defensively. And the Thunder, they were getting inside. Hartenstein was blocking Wimby out, and they were getting to the rack. They were getting that done, and Wimby's got to be better defensively as well. Look, Wimby, it's the worst game I've seen him play since he's been here in San Antonio. And obviously, a couple of years ago, maybe it was worse. I don't know. But in this year, that's the worst game from Victor Wembanyama that I have seen. And if that pisses him off, great. I hope it does. And I hope he comes out determined and ready to go tonight. That's the only way we're going to see a Game 7 on Saturday night. It's the only way. It's just not going to happen any other way. So,
1: now, one of the things with Wemby is fatigue. He looked tired the other night and didn't talk to the media afterwards, and we've talked about that enough yesterday, right? And until he does or we hear something, you can only look at him and say fatigue. If we find out something else was going on in his life, fine. But a guy that knows him well is Chris Paul, teammate of him last year. And a guy that in a situation like this, you kind of miss. He was on with Pat McAfee and talked about the fatigue factor with Vic.
4: I mean, this league now is all about analytics. So there's people within the team that's showing you and telling you this. But the other thing that players know is that you're training for this, right? Even as the regular season ends and through the playoffs, you're training for these moments. So I know Vic. Vic is so calculated. He's training. But it's hard. It's your first playoff series, your first run. It's a lot of emotions that go into this. You're not going to play your best every single game. It's a long series, but I'm not worried about him being tired or anything. It just might have been a tough game.
0: Well, it was a tough game. Why was it a tough game? Because he didn't look like he was into the game. If it was something personal in his personal life, you certainly understand that. But it just looked like he was a step slow in Game 5. And we have no other way of knowing what that may or may not have been other than to assume it's fatigue. And I think part of that is Wimby's been getting hammered, not just in this series, but in the two before this series. He has been, because that's the way that you can beat Wimby, or at least try to beat him, is to be physical with him. And that's when everybody's talking about, well, they're banging Wimby and that's not fair, and they need to call it. But there's no other way to stop him. And teams are not just going to let Wimby down in the paint just juggling the ball and doing whatever the hell he wants. They're going to bang him. He's going to face that his entire career, not just this year. I mean, that's going to be the recipe of his entire career. And it's something he's got to prepare for each and every offseason. Whether that's putting on a little more weight, whatever it is, he's got to be prepared for that. And it's going to be the same tonight. They're going to bang him. It's going to happen. And how does he handle it, and what does he do?
1: And the fatigue factor is real, because he hasn't played this many games. You know, last year, remember, it was blood clots. And you go back to his rookie year. I don't know how many games they play in the French League, but it ain't this. And managing minutes, load management, Is this the negative side effect, the unintended consequences of limiting minutes to try to keep bodies fresh for the playoffs? But if you're not used to it, then you're going to react differently. Any of you that you know, walk or run, you know, just to stay in shape. And if you run 5Ks or you walk, you know, 2 miles a day, but you take a couple of weeks off or whatever, it takes a while to get back in the into that. You don't just pick up and go. You know, Reinagle spends a week in Mexico, and when he goes back to the gym, it kicks his ass.
0: Absolutely.
1: Right? I mean, and that everybody is that way. So when you play these extended minutes, no matter what kind of shape you are in, you're not used to it. You buy a new car, might be a sports car. They say, give it 1,200 miles before you really try to open it up, because you got to break in that engine. Kind of goes that way.
0: It does. And again, I believe fatigue is a problem. It's the only thing that explains what happened in Game 5. It's the only thing that explains that. And it wasn't just Wimby, by the way. Nobody looked like they had their feet and legs under them in that Game 5. And so I think all of these players are, and we talked about it yesterday, none of these players are used to playing this many games in a season. But this is part of the learning process, and part of what Chris Paul just said is brilliant. You've got to prepare for not only the regular season, you've got to prepare to play an extended season after that. And these guys will learn that, and they'll understand that. And maybe it is a consequence of load management. Perhaps it is. With Wimby, I don't think they had a choice, at least early in the season. They had to do what they had to do. Yep. But I don't know what the longest minutes he played during the regular season, 30? I'd have to look it up, but he didn't play many more games over 30 minutes that I can recall.
1: And let's face it, early on with the injury issue, he was playing enough minutes to be qualified to win postseason awards.
0: True.
1: Yeah, and his minutes restriction was... miraculously, where? Oh, that's just what you need. With a couple of exceptions. I mean, that's just kind of the way it goes. And again, nothing wrong with that. And this is the reality of why teams without playoff experience don't make it to the NBA Finals their first run through, because of situations like this. They're not used to it, both physically and mentally, the pressure, the added media responsibilities, just everything that goes along with it. This is why early on there was talk like, Spurs can't go to the finals this year, as well as they're playing. They don't have the playoff battle scars. They don't have those experiences. Now, Vic can say screw it all he wants, and at the time, it's accurate. Quite frankly, getting this deep into the playoffs, being in the Western Conference Finals, they have taken that theory and kind of slapped it in the face a little bit. But situations like the other night and whatever we see tonight, experience is one of those factors, and Oklahoma City has it. They have a chance to close a team out. Now, one of those other cliches, hardest game to win is that final one. And Oklahoma City is on the road. Cleveland quit in the Eastern Conference Finals. I don't think the San Antonio Spurs are going to quit tonight against Oklahoma City.
0: That's the one thing I can guarantee is not going to happen. They are not going to quit. They're going to fight, and they're going to fight, and they're going to fight as hard as they possibly can. And if Oklahoma City is going to win this game tonight, they are certainly going to have to earn it. And I'm expecting a battle tonight. I really am. Because, look, if you're Oklahoma City, let's put it on their side for a minute. A game seven, one game for all the marbles, no team wants that. Whether it's on your floor or somebody else's floor, nobody wants that. And to take that chance, they want to close them out now, so they can have an opportunity to rest before they have to suit it back up next Wednesday.
1: So you're saying Oklahoma City is going to have must-win mentality?
0: No, not must-win mentality, but they certainly don't want to go back to a Game 7. They want to close it out here tonight.
1: Of course.
0: It's not a must-win for them. San Antonio, it is a must-win ball game. That's the way that it works, Jason. I've been trying for 4 years to teach you that.
1: You still haven't figured it out.
0: No, you haven't figured it out.
1: I mean, there is a must-win by definition, and then must-win mentality. Two different things.
0: They're not two different things. See, because if that was the case, the Spurs obviously didn't have a must-win mentality in Game 5.
1: No, they didn't. Remember, what's-his-name said that the Thunders wanted it more.
0: Sure.
1: Yeah.
0: All right.
1: They didn't have the right must-win mentality.
0: Yeah, whatever.
1: Mm-hmm.
0: must-win mentality. That's like the feels like temperature.
1: I mean,
0: yeah, exactly.
1: It's a real thing.
0: It's like the feels like it's 85, but it feels like 60.
1: Well, that would be extreme, sir.
0: That's ridiculous.
1: 85 feels like 91. Cool.
0: The most ridiculous thing I've ever heard of, a feels like temperature.
1: Mm-hmm. What's it feel like right now in the studio? I mean, I know they said the AC is fixed.
0: It's not fixed in here.
1: It's better than it was, and there is a number on that thermostat over there, but it feels a lot warmer than what that number says.
0: Well, I don't know. 79 is pretty damn hot.
1: It feels warmer than that, doesn't it?
0: I don't know about that, but it's pretty damn hot.
1: Never heard you bitch in the 70s before, but you get into the 80s and Reinagle whines.
0: Well, typically, if you're in the 70s, a 79 outside, you might have a little breeze blowing.
1: Uh-huh.
0: All right. And
1: here, it's just a bunch of hot air.
0: Here, it's just hot air blowing around this little small studio. That's exactly what it is.
1: Love it.
0: A lot more Spurs talk. If you want to chime in, you certainly can do that. We've had a lot of good calls today, and we appreciate that. A lot of good comments on our San Antonio Sports Star YouTube page. We'll continue it as we get ready for a key Game 6, the true definition of a must-win game for the San Antonio Spurs. This is the Blitz on 94.1 San Antonio Sports Star.
1: Game 6, must-win. 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I love the fried shrimp down there. 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
2: Well, the Spurs are facing a must-win situation in the true sense of that word or that phrase. They're taking on the Oklahoma City Thunder in the Frostbank Center, Game 6 of the Western Conference Finals, trailing OKC 3-2. Tip-off tonight is set for a little after 7:30. Will be televised on NBC, streaming on Peacock. NBA's Board of Governors passed a new anti-tanking rules that include expanding the draft lottery from 14 to 16.
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2: Oh, this is not just any ordinary Thursday. It is a game day Thursday. San Antonio, Oklahoma City, Game 6 inside the Frostbank Center tonight. A must-win game for the San Antonio Spurs. I'm Joe Reinagle. He's Jason Minnix.
4: How you guys feeling today? 210-656-ESPN. 656-3776. At Joe Reinagle 210. Tweet at me, at Jason Minnix. YouTube through sasportstar.com. You can comment there, vote in the poll. Who has to step up tonight besides Wemby?
2: Everybody.
4: Yes.
2: But that's not a choice.
4: Not so really.
2: When you go to our San Antonio Sports Star YouTube poll, there are 4 choices for you. Devin Vassell is leading the way right now, 35%, and then it's close after that. You got Julian Champagne and Luke Kornet tied at 22%, Keldon Johnson at 21%. You could add a De'Aaron Fox in there if you want to, or a Dylan Harper, or anybody else, but we didn't have room to do that. So those are your choices. 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Like and subscribe our San Antonio Sports Star YouTube page while you're there.
4: You know, today is National Burger Day. Uh-huh. Mentioned that in talking about the Roo Pub tonight. I had a burger today, too, but I didn't know it was National Burger Day. But just know that if you're going in somewhere for a burger, so I go to the Whataburger on Austin Highway, and the drive-through line was crazy, so I just parked the car. I'm going to go inside. And I go in, couple people in front of me, they were old, trying to figure out life, but, you know, I make my order. The lady working the register, fairly new, a little bit overwhelmed, because the place is just packed. The people in front of me had no idea, they just made their order, and I made my order. And then the guy behind me, as I'm getting my drinks, wants the free burger. The lady at the register, like, what the hell are you talking about? And needing help, because how does she do the free burger thing? So apparently Whataburger's doing free burgers on National Burger Day, yet I paid for mine, and then ended up waiting almost 30 minutes at Whataburger because, well, they were busy. But apparently, if you get your fries and drink, pay for it, you get a free burger.
2: Is that all day?
4: I would assume so.
2: I don't know.
4: Apparently the offer is in the app, which I've
2: got a Whataburger
4: app. Oh, so do I, but I
2: don't ever look
4: at it. I ended up scanning my receipt afterwards, wanted to open up that, and there it is.
2: There it is.
4: Okay. Yeah.
2: I didn't know it was National Burger Day, or I might have done the same thing.
4: Yeah.
2: I went to Slotsky's today. I had no issue. Got in, got out.
4: Well, I mean, you know, it's funny. I was thinking Slotsky's, but I was craving Whataburger.
2: Well, there you go. It took you a long time and didn't take me a long time. It's Slotsky's. I know it's a sandwich, but, I mean, I could say it was a burger.
4: It's not a burger.
2: No?
4: No, it's a sandwich.
2: Oh, that's kind of like a game five being a must win.
4: No.
2: Oh, it's the same thing, is it not?
4: Meat between bread?
2: Yes.
4: So the burger is really the sandwich. Is that what you're saying?
2: It is a sandwich is in the true definition, is it not?
4: Is a hot dog a sandwich?
2: No.
4: Meat between bread.
2: Yeah, but it's a wiener.
4: Does it matter?
2: It matters.
4: How does it matter?
2: I guess technically you could say it's a sandwich.
4: And can you?
2: I'd rather call it a sandwich than a glizzy. How about that? Do that. Glizzy.
4: Is a glizzy a sandwich?
2: No, because there's no such thing.
4: As what?
2: As a glizzy.
4: No, there is such a thing as a glizzy.
2: Yeah.
4: It's another word for it. You just don't like the word.
2: I hate the word.
4: I mean, that's frankly. Okay.
2: Yes.
4: So you're going to make it go away. Get
2: go
4: Mr.
2: Away.
4: Webster on the phone.
2: Yes.
4: And
2: Mr. Webster. Does anybody even know what a dictionary is anymore?
4: Remember back in the day when they would sell those door to door, that and encyclopedias?
2: Encyclopedias.
4: And vacuums.
2: Wow.
4: Jobs that don't exist anymore
2: good
4: reason.
2: Yeah.
4: Do you imagine kids today trying to sell encyclopedias door to door?
2: They don't even know what the hell an encyclopedia is. It's Google. That's the new encyclopedia.
4: Good point.
2: Yes.
4: Good point.
2: Good Lord. We are talking Spurs basketball because, well, why not? It's a huge game. This is the biggest game in the city since at least 2017, and I would suggest it's 2014 that I go back to. So what, 12 years ago is when we had a game of this magnitude for the San Antonio Spurs, and I'm here for it, and I love talking about it.
4: 210-656-ESPN, 656-3776. Ray, you're on the Blitz. What's up, man?
5: Hey, thank you guys for taking my call. Yeah, I'm excited about tonight. I'm actually trying to find some tickets to go to the game.
4: Guy John over at Awesome Tickets.
2: He'll take care of you.
5: Say that one more time?
4: John at Awesome Tickets.
5: John at A Awesome Tickets. Okay, I'll check that out right
2: there
5: now.
2: You go, yeah,
5: I think Wemby has a good game. You know, he was angry. I feel like that's why he skipped the post game. I know, I get it. He's gassed. That's his first playoff run. But, man, we're going to be hyped tonight. First time they've been in an elimination game. I think the desperation will be there. And, hey, when it goes to game seven, anything can happen, you know. But I really feel like De'Aaron Fox is out there playing hurt. Yeah, I've said it all year long. I've been a huge Harper fan. I know last game he didn't have the greatest game, but I'd love to see a little bit more Harper out there, a little bit more combo. I just feel like they're kind of attacking Fox defensively a little bit. But, man, you know, I can't wait tonight. I'm hyped up. Go Spurs, go. Thank you guys for taking my call.
2: Thank you, Ray.
4: Absolutely, Ray. And I don't want to turn this too much into a commercial for John at Awesome Tickets, but he did email me earlier because I was asking about tickets, and he said the market has come down remarkably today.
2: Wow.
4: Which is
2: surprising.
4: A bit of a surprise.
2: Yeah.
4: I've got some family in town, and my what do you call your niece's husband? Your nephew-in-law? But he's not my nephew. I don't know.
2: He's your nephew-in-law.
4: But anyway, Luke's like, man, I kind of wanted the games. All right, cool. And I think he would like to go to the game, but he doesn't want to spend the money to go to the game. And then Bree was like, no, don't buy us tickets. That's too much money and blah, blah, blah. And I'm like,
2: why do you buy him tickets anyway?
4: Well, you sound like John. He's like, that's what an uncle's are for.
2: That's right. What the hell's the matter with you?
4: I'll buy beer at the Rue Pub.
6: Knowing what those tickets earlier cost, I'm okay with it.
4: You know, they took me to dinner last night. It was lovely.
2: That was nice.
4: Yeah, I went to Paisano's.
2: Oh, how about that? Yeah,
4: it was a good dinner last night.
2: Very nice. Very nice.
4: It was good stuff. Uh-huh. But, I mean, that's what John did tell me earlier. I mean, I don't know, because he didn't tell me prices of they've come down to from where they were to where they are now. But
2: when you checked, they were up there pretty good, huh?
4: I mean, not quite as bad as I thought they were going to be. Not quite as bad as the first couple of games at home, which, again, I found a little surprising, although – maybe not. Spurs fans, I'm not going to spend my money if they're going to lose.
2: Whoa. I hope nobody's saying that.
4: If the market's coming down.
2: Although, game five was a must win.
4: Yeah, well, there
2: so
4: you go.
2: So I guess everybody's giving up.
4: I mean, you said it.
2: No, that's, y'all said it.
4: No, I just heard that coming out of your mouth.
2: Y'all said it. Well, that's what everybody was telling me when must five's not a must win game.
4: Yep.
2: Yes, it is, Joe. The series is over.
4: Hey, Joshua, you're on the Blitz. What's going on, man?
7: Hey, guys. You know, Joe, I love kind of how you're saying game five was a must win, because if you do look up in the Webster Dictionary, it does say game five for the San Diego Spurs versus Oklahoma City is a must win game. But that also means that today is a better not lose game for the Spurs, because then your season's over if you lose. And I think this has to be a game.
2: That makes sense to you somehow, doesn't it, Joshua?
4: It really does.
2: Are you an Aggie or what?
4: Open mic night.
2: Holy cow, what the hell?
7: It's Webster Dictionary.
2: Yeah.
7: Yeah, it's big words. Yeah.
4: Love day drinkers.
7: Wemby has to be, I think Wemby had a bad game. We all know that. And let's not blame anyone else but Wemby on that game, because Wemby is the star of the team. You can't blame refs because they weren't shooting 4 or 15. And I think Wemby's going to have a great game. And if I were Mitch, I'm putting the ball in Wemby's hand and I'm saying, Wemby, you're going to drive it up the court. You're going to play point guard and you're going to facilitate some of this offense. So that way he can either drive to the hole and open up the paint the way he wants, or he can kick it out. And you just need Julian Champagne to start hitting his threes and Vassell to hit his threes like they, like Champagne did last game and Vassell has done at least once in his career.
4: You know, Joshua, so you might just be the right guy. And this is what you love about an NBA series versus a NFL playoff game where you get one opportunity. You have a bad day at the office, your season is over. Who was worse in your mind, Joshua, C.J. Stroud or Victor Wembanyama in the last game?
7: Well, the answer, if we're going to go Stroud. C.J. Stroud, yeah. I'm going to have to say Wemby, because if we're going with C.J. Stroud, you got to look at it as a whole, where if you really take into consideration what was happening against New England, what did you expect Houston to do? They had to run the ball because C.J. was throwing it away, but could they really run it because they had the 31st ranked rush defense? What are they going to do, run into a brick wall and get no yards every play? No, you got to try to run some of the clock. So, yes, CJ did have a bad game, but in his defense, there was nothing else that they could go to.
4: Love I you, mean, Josh. They were well, I mean, the defense of your guy is just incredible. Well, I knew he was going to go that way.
2: Minix takes up for Dak Prescott, so he understands.
4: I call it how I see it. Playoff Prescott sucks. You've heard me say that a gazillion times. You try to always put words in my
2: just
4: mouth,
2: saying,
4: but
8: I love
4: don't
8: you,
4: defend
8: Dak.
4: Playoff Prescott. I do defend regular season Dak Prescott because he is a great regular season quarterback.
2: Are the Spurs ready for tonight? They did have shoot-around today. Wemby was out there shooting around. It looked like they took pretty easy yesterday. Only watched film and got treatment for their guys. But Dylan Harper was the spokesperson for the San Antonio Spurs today. We'll hear from old Dylan when we return here on
4: old
2: the Blitz.
4: Dylan.
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2: Back here on a game day, San Antonio Spurs, Oklahoma City. What a series this has been. It's been an incredible series. Without a doubt, we've seen some great performances by just about everybody. And here we sit, 3-2 Oklahoma City. They've got a chance to close it out. Spurs want to hang on and force a game seven. What happens tonight? I'm Joe, he's Jason.
4: Spurs win.
2: You're not very confident in that.
4: I'm just distracted by the report I just got from our boss.
2: You got a report?
4: Yeah.
2: What report was that?
4: Well, we started the show saying, well, the AC is fixed.
2: Right.
4: And but it seems to be getting hotter. So, it like, does. Dude, I don't know that if it's actually fixed. And so I told him, and then, you know, and I went and found him in the break saying, hey. And apparently there's something. Hey, Dax, what do we have to replace? A blower? I don't know. It's going to be like this for 2 weeks. A water pump, because we you know, Green Hall has better air conditioning than we do. But and apparently you can't get those on Amazon and delivered tomorrow. It's going to be about 2 weeks.
2: 2 weeks.
4: Mm-hmm.
2: All right. 2 weeks, huh?
4: 2 weeks. 2 weeks.
6: You cramping up there, LeBron?
4: No. I mean, I'm well hydrated, I think.
2: Are you?
4: No.
2: No.
4: You
2: will be.
4: I will be.
2: In about, I don't know, 3 hours.
4: Yes.
2: Uh-huh.
4: Mm-hmm. Mm-hmm.
2: Yes.
4: About 2 weeks. So I've worked in this building long enough to know that means September.
2: Yeah. Yeah. Well, winter is coming.
4: Yeah.
2: There's your new air conditioning.
4: If we can get to November, yes. We will have to. That'd be a CapEx project for the 2028.
2: Exactly right. Yeah, winter will be here soon, boys. Don't worry about it.
6: Sorry, budget's not allowing it.
4: Uh-huh.
2: Mm-hmm. Oh, man. I know. Work problems.
4: Remember back in the day when we had Zone Girls when this station first launched it as AM 1250 The Zone?
2: I don't remember that. Oh, that
4: was
2: you do,
4: it was glorious. We need to get the Zone Girls back that just could be in here fanning us while we do the show. There were some that would be willing to do it. Now, a guy that
2: you
4: remembers.
2: Think so?
4: Yeah, absolutely.
2: Well, hey. What are we waiting for?
4: That was the greatest bit, because anybody could be a Zone Girl, but some of these ladies, they like thought it was like a real professional thing and would send resumes and photos and all kinds of stuff.
2: Yes.
4: Yeah.
2: Yes. Yeah.
4: It was great.
2: Uh-huh.
4: I know Bamsey Mark remembers the Zone days. And I haven't heard, I mean, you hear from Bamsey Mark during big Spurs playoff moments, so it feels like it's been nearly a decade. Bamsey Mark, I'm glad you're still alive, my friend.
8: Thanks. Good to see you. I went to the Friday game and the Sunday game. This might be my last game. As I told you before, they wouldn't let me renew my tickets because I sold too many of them. So I have to take advantage of it.
4: Well, hopefully tonight is not your final game and you'll get some finals tickets out of that deal.
8: Correct. Yeah, that's all I can hope for.
2: That's all you can. I hope you're the good luck charm there, Bamsey Mark.
8: Well, I was there Sunday when they won, but I was there Friday when they lost.
2: Well, you're 1-1, so we'll see what happens.
8: There we go.
4: Absolutely.
8: Who breaks it? Yeah. All right, have a great day. Appreciate it.
4: Enjoy the game, man. Absolutely.
2: Enjoy the game. So, Jagged Terrier?
4: What?
2: Says,
4: what?
2: When is Footlong National Day? My wife asking. So, you just.
4: I love wieners.
2: She's tired of those Vienna sausages or what?
14: We got a good 12 inches here that we can play with.
2: You know, I love you guys and gals out there.
4: There is Google. Pledge, will you want to look that up? I want that a part of your search history algorithm, not mine.
2: Is there a National Hot Dog Day?
4: Oh, I'm sure there is, but I think he's being very specific.
6: July 4th?
4: On footlong.
2: That makes sense.
4: Well,
2: July 4th.
4: He could be talking about a sandwich. You know, remember when Subway made the $5 footlong a thing?
2: Yeah.
4: And then we realized that Jared guy was a creep.
2: Half
4: of that's like $8, but you know, whatever.
2: You stumped us there, Jagged.
4: I don't know. Somebody else. Gillespie will Google that. Probably already in our algorithm.
2: What, wieners? Or footlongs?
14: I love wieners.
2: We all
14: wish we could see more wiener.
2: Do you have any superstitions? Like, is anybody pulling out something?
4: Whoa.
2: Is anybody pulling out something that you know it's 100%. Whenever you have this, it's like Spurs win, without a doubt. Now, we know from Husky, if you've been with us, you know who Husky is. He makes his wife wear their Spurs jersey.
4: Mm-hmm.
2: When she doesn't, they lose. When she does, they win. I just wonder, is there a go-to that you have that you're going to go to tonight to put some good juju on the Spurs?
4: Somebody's lighting candles.
2: Well, that, okay.
4: We believe this. The nuns are going to be in the building.
2: I'm sure they will be.
4: What are your guys'
2: superstitions? Why weren't they in Oklahoma City?
4: Chose not to go.
2: That's true.
4: They could keep their regular routine.
2: Well, if there's a game seven, we may have to kidnap them and take them to Oklahoma City. I'm just saying. And I mean that in the best way. I'm not meaning that in a mean way.
4: No, kidnapping is always pleasant.
2: Of course. Well, it could be.
4: Really?
2: We know.
4: What kind of role playing are you into?
2: Well, we have a friend with a private jet.
4: We do.
2: I mean, that'd be very comfortable for them.
4: It would be.
2: Yes.
4: It would be.
2: Just saying. I'm sure he would take one for the team.
4: Are you hoping to go with the nuns?
2: Well, yes.
4: if you're on a private jet to a basketball game in Oklahoma City with the nuns, can you drink on the plane?
2: Well, I'd put it in a Whataburger cup or something.
4: You don't think they would know?
2: They would forgive me.
4: Would they forgive you?
2: I would hope so anyway.
4: Would they forgive you?
2: Yes.
4: And then what are you going to do with the game? Hey, I'm going for beers. You want one? Never mind.
2: I'll buy him a Coke, water, lemonade.
4: Mm-hmm.
2: Sure.
4: Jack and Coke.
2: I wouldn't do that to the nuns.
4: Well, you could ask them.
2: I'd ask them. And you never know. I don't know. Do nuns?
4: Look at what Tom Grier wrote on YouTube. Don't say it out loud. But if you guys want to read the low-hanging fruit joke.
2: Yeah, that's pretty good, Tom.
4: I have four nuns that live across the street from me.
2: Yeah?
4: And during COVID, when we had driveway parties, because we thought it was funny at the end of a driveway party, because you would never do this sober, we used to put empties in their trash can.
2: Why?
4: Why not?
2: Oh, my gosh.
4: You're bored during COVID. Why not?
2: put beer cans in their trash can.
4: Well, what was in their recycle bin? Nothing.
2: So that brings up an interesting question. What is legal to put in trash cans and recycling bins? Because I did this and they took it, so I guess it's okay. Or they just said, this crazy SOB.
4: You got to be careful because, you know, I kind of get mad at the recycling people here in San Antonio because I had something that apparently wasn't supposed to be in the recycle bin.
2: Uh-huh.
4: A pizza box.
2: Really?
4: And I got a fine for it.
2: You got a fine?
4: Yeah. And
2: that's crazy.
4: It's cardboard, but apparently because of the grease on there, and apparently everybody knows that but me. And there's other things that you can't put in the recycle bin. And I'm curious, like, how do they know? Because the guy doesn't even get out of the truck. He pulls up, the alarm goes over there, and then it gets put back. How do they know that was mine?
2: Well, maybe there's a camera inside the truck.
4: Well, that would be my guess.
2: So I'm just curious. City of San Antonio?
4: Yeah.
2: Okay.
4: Yeah.
2: Yeah,
4: you get a different one, you know. Yeah, you hoity-toity types get a pass.
2: I guess.
4: Yeah.
2: I suppose.
4: Uh-huh.
2: I had an old heater. You know, one of those outdoor heaters.
4: Yeah, that ugly one you finally got rid of?
2: Well, I had to.
4: You could have sold it.
2: Dude, it didn't work. I'm not going to screw somebody. What, I'm at 50 cents?
4: Well, I mean, maybe. No. Somebody could have fixed it.
2: Well, it's gone now. All okay, right. That's the point. I put it in my trash receptacle.
4: Well, that's fine. It's trash.
2: Well, it was, but I don't know. Is that okay?
4: Sure it is.
2: Because I put like lawn stuff in there.
4: Well, yeah, like trimmings?
2: Yes.
4: Yeah. Well, that's fine, although you don't have a...
2: I don't think you're supposed to.
4: Well, you got another can for that stuff.
2: You
4: although
2: do.
4: You're supposed to, but I don't.
2: I don't have another can for that.
4: Yeah.
2: I got two cans. I got a trash and a recycle.
4: Mm-hmm.
2: That's it.
4: Well, that's all I want because I don't mow my own yard. So when they said, do you want this? I'm like, I'm not going to use it. So no, I don't want it in my backyard. That's the green one. The blue one's recycle. The green one's for lawn stuff. And then the brown can is for your trash.
2: Yeah, I don't have a brown can. I got a a blue one for the recycle and the green one for the trash.
4: Ah, well, again, the hoity-toity types.
2: Brown. I don't have a brown one. Well, they took it. I'm happy because we have two trash days, right, on Monday and Thursday. They take the recycle on Monday only. They don't do that on Thursday.
4: Oh, see, yeah.
2: And so I unscrewed this thing and took it into two pieces and put it in the trash.
4: You're good.
2: And they took it.
4: Yeah, no, they're good. That's
2: it was great.
4: I mean, that's what you're supposed to do. But see, like, dude, I've gotten a fine for recycling and watering, not on my water day. And what really pissed me off on the watering was I have my sprinkler system going. I was on vacation. I had no idea that thing was going. And it wasn't said it shouldn't have, but apparently there was a storm and caused something, and I don't know. And the Sauls police are very unforgiving people.
2: They're unforgiving, yes.
4: Unforgiving.
2: Yes, yes. Especially we're still in a horrible drought, I'm sure.
4: Yeah. Well, no, and it's odd because, again, if your neighbor turns you in, you can get a warning. But if the Sauls guy that drives around in that little nothing car at 3 a.m. Comes in front of your house and takes a picture, you're screwed. You can't get out of it even if you were on vacation and you have a system that apparently malfunctioned. There's no grace for that. And I looked on my security cameras, and yeah, I was watering. I was. And then you see a little guy that had nothing better to do at 3 a.m. than catch you watering when you're not supposed to.
2: How do you apply for that job? Hey, I want to be the overnight guy
4: that water police.
2: Sprinklers. You know, Fatty's Barbecue, so a warning would have been nice. We're not named Victor Wembanyama.
4: Yeah, this is true.
2: We don't get warnings.
4: First
2: we get fines.
4: Although I have seen more and more people post. A lot of people that have skipped out on media for the first time have gotten warnings. It's not just some special treatment for Vic.
2: He's the golden child.
4: Well, he is the golden child, and I wish you would get the golden child calls from the referees, not SGA. Let's breathe on Vic and go to the free throw line.
2: Yeah, did I mention the free throw disparity in this series?
4: Why do you bring facts?
2: I'm Joe? Just saying.
4: Don't bring facts to the argument.
2: I don't understand.
4: I know what my eyes have showed me.
2: I don't understand. And I get it.
4: I was like,
2: because he's a flopper. Spurs have taken 11 more free throws in this series than the Thunder have. Just saying. That's a fact. And you do with that what you will.
4: And of the Oklahoma City free throws, do your research. How many of those are from SGA?
2: I don't know.
4: Well, I mean, yeah, they're a lot.
2: What difference does that make?
4: It makes a lot.
2: It makes a lot.
6: Just saw a graphic on the TV while y'all were in break.
2: Uh-huh.
6: SGA leads the league in free throws per game during the postseason at 7.9.
4: He probably has more free throws than field goal attempts. Well, feels that way.
2: He's good at it. Look, I don't know why he gets he falls and they call it. And until they stop calling it, then he's not going to fall.
4: He's going to do it.
2: I mean,
4: unethical basketball.
2: What exactly is ethical basketball? Not falling when you get fouled?
4: Yes.
2: Okay, that's ethical. Okay, gotcha. I'm just saying, the Spurs have been to the free throw line.

0: Because everybody told me game five was a must win. And I want, so now I want the Spurs to win the next two games so bad I can't stand it. Just for that reason. So maybe you folks out there will understand the difference.
1: Can we get this sunk into retirement now?
2: Must win versus must win mentality. Very different thing.
0: Must win mentality. Well, they didn't do either one in game five. And guess what? They're going to win this series anyway. Mm-hmm. How about that?
2: Yeah, there you go.
3: Yeah. It feels like a must win game.
2: It feels like temperature.
0: Yeah.
2: Mm-hmm.
0: Uh-huh. Mm-hmm. Well, let's talk to some people that know what the hell's going on.
2: Who?
0: Obviously you don't, and neither does Pledge or anybody else.
2: Are you going to go to the bathroom and talk in the mirror?
0: I might. That's the only guy I makes sense to.
2: To you?
0: Dude. Yes.
2: Yes.
0: Me. See, Gibbs, game five was a must win. Gibbs, do I have to shake you silly?
2: Wow.
0: Are they not playing a game tonight?
2: You're a baby crying, you want to go shake you silly.
0: Are they not playing a game tonight? Will they not play a game on Saturday?
2: Well, it depends on if they win tonight.
0: Well, exactly, which is what I mean. Tonight is a must-win game.
2: Back against the wall, sink
0: Thank
2: or
0: you.
2: Swim, win or go home.
0: You guys just proved my point.
3: Stay
0: Thank
3: home.
0: You. We're having a great day here on The Blitz on 94.1 San Antonio Sports Star.
2: You go down to Sammy's and get you a shirt made that says must win. It is 4:33. 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
6: It's a game day Thursday. We're getting you ready for Oklahoma City, Texas. Oklahoma City and San Antonio, Texas. The Spurs, a game 6. Do or die for your San Antonio Spurs. The true definition of a must-win game for them. We're going to talk more about that. But I'm Joe Reinagle, by the way. He's Jason Minix. Did you see this tweet?
7: Uh-huh.
6: Remember when Steve Sarkisian talked about, Texas Tech having a soft schedule or something to that effect?
7: Yep.
6: Well, Joey McGuire, the head coach of the Texas Tech Red Raiders, is trying to fix that. He's saying they are offering to play Texas on September the 5th this season. Now, the season openers are already done, so McGuire says Tech would buy out ACU. Texas then would have the money and would have to come up with the money to buy out Texas State. Now, ACU and Texas State, I guess, could play each other since they would have no game on that day, but they'd still get their money.
7: That would be awesome.
6: It would be.
7: Now, in this game of chicken, you're Texas Tech. Dude, Sark, you said it. We're willing. Are you? It will be interesting to see how Chris Del Conte responds to this. Now, while that confirmed, because with the Spurs still playing, Joey McGuire is going to be in San Antonio at the San Antonio Quarterback Club on June 3rd. That's a Wednesday. Big lunch, and it's going to be fantastic, right?
6: Yeah.
7: But when we get him on, whether it's Monday or Monday and there's a game 7, do we really want, so we're trying to shoot for Tuesday. Not confirmed yet, a little back and forth, but I can't wait to get Joey McGuire on.
6: Yeah.
7: Right?
6: Sure.
7: One, he's always fun to talk to, and he's one that keeps it real. All right, Sark, let's play a game of chicken, right? Now, there are contracts. I'm sure Texas State will love the payday and the exposure, but

0: they want money more. And will they get another game? And maybe a game if you're Texas State. All right, Texas is a loss. We're going to get paid and not lose. And then we'll go find a game where we can, I don't know, get a win. Sounds like a win-win to me. Don Coryell, call their bluff.
1: Yeah, well, hell, why not? If you're going to get paid anyway, play ACU. They don't have a game. And I'm sure you could flip a coin or whatever to see who would host that game. I think it'd be great. And look, if Texas is calling out Texas Tech, Joey McGuire says, okay, let's find out on the field. And why not?
0: Now, the other thing, according to these tweets from Don Williams, who works at the Lubbock paper, the Avalanche Journal, McGuire says that Tech region chairman Cody Campbell has reached out to Stephen Jones about playing this game at AT&T Stadium. McGuire said he's also talked to ACU coach Keith Patterson and Texas State coach G.J. Kinney about playing each other in such an arrangement.
1: Well, maybe this is going to happen. That would be awesome if they could pull that off and make that happen. And I love the fact that Joey McGuire is saying, hey, put your money where your mouth is and let's go. You want to call us out? Let's settle it on the field. And what a great opener that would be. Texas Tech taking on Texas at Jerry World. That would be awesome.
0: I don't know that would be the opener, because doesn't Texas open against Ohio State?
1: Wow. I'd have to look at the schedule. I don't know.
0: Actually, no, the Ohio State game is September 12th. So September 5th is their opener. Texas hosting Texas State. I don't know that they'll want to go to Jerry World because they would lose the home gate beer sales. So Texas schedule is currently is Texas State, Ohio State, UTSA, then Tennessee, then OU. You add Texas Tech in there. And what I really love about this from Joey McGuire, he doesn't know who his quarterback is going to be.
1: No, he doesn't.
0: And he does not give a damn. I love it.
1: Well, he was talking. They're having Big 12 media days or Big 12 meetings, whatever it's called, and that's where he was on the podium talking about this stuff. He was talking about Brendan Sorsby too. I'm not exactly sure what he was saying, but he was kind of explaining that situation. And obviously, Sorsby, if you didn't know, got caught gambling. He appealed the suspension, if you will, from the NCAA and lost that. So he's not going to play in college football this year. Texas Tech needs to find a quarterback. I'm sure they've got guys, but certainly one of the guys that they were planning on going with week one.
0: It's going to be interesting. And again, we hope to have Coach McGuire on early next week before his appearance at the San Antonio Quarterback Club to promote his appearance at the San Antonio Quarterback Club. And again, Quarterback Club does so many great things.
1: Yeah,
0: oldest running quarterback club in the country. Which is fantastic.
1: And they always bring in huge guests, yep, like Joey McGuire.
0: Yep.
1: Steve Sarkisian's been there. I mean, name one. All of them have been there. They bring them in, and it's a lot of fun and very entertaining.
0: The Spurs game tonight, our poll question on YouTube, which currently sits at 144 votes. So we need to get that number up. So go to YouTube, sasportstar.com. Who needs to step up tonight besides Wemby? Now, we've got four options, because I know you could say everybody, and all of the above isn't one of the options. But also, you could vote in the poll, but tell us why. I know if we would have put De'Aaron Fox on there, he'd probably win in a landslide. So we went Devin Vassell, who's been great in the Western Conference Finals with the exception of the last game in which he was awful. Keldon Johnson, who's been awful in the Western Conference Finals and in the playoffs with the exception of the last game. Julian Champagne, same thing, or Luke Kornet. Can Luke Kornet come up with 8 to 12 solid minutes defensively? That's all we're asking for. 12 solid minutes, because when Wemby sits down and Luke comes in, Oklahoma City is guaranteed to go on a run. Can Luke Kornet for one game, just minutes at a time, play a little defense?
1: Well, that's the question of the day, and so far he hasn't been able to do that. So I'm not sure he would be able to do that tonight. But just to give Wemby a rest, and we've had a lot of great suggestions on what the Spurs can do to try to alleviate that a little bit, or at least alleviate something, you know, going on in the paint. You still have Bismack Biyombo and Plumlee, who obviously have not played. And according just looking at it, haven't asked Miss Johnson this, and nobody else has, and I'm kind of curious about that, why those guys haven't played more. Because Wimby looked tired in Game 5. And the reason is he's getting banged around and he's playing a lot of minutes because he has to. Mitch doesn't have a choice. And tonight, who knows how many minutes Wimby will play. I mean, I could see Wimby playing 40-plus just because of the magnitude of the game.
0: And one of the things that I do think, if you're Mitch Johnson, and a caller earlier used the phrase kitchen sink game, which is accurate. You've got to put everything into this game. Minutes be damned. But if you're Mitch Johnson, don't you have to balance everything into this game while keeping in mind a Game 7 Saturday? Because nothing is going to suck more than if the Spurs win tonight, force a Game 7, and Wemby looks like he did in the last game, no legs, no gas, nothing left in the tank. So Mitch does, we don't as fans, but Mitch does have to somehow balance Wemby's minutes and get him the rest. He can't play 48. He can't play, he's going to have to play damn near 40 because Luke Kornet's been so bad. But for those who play 48, if that's what it takes, well, then what is he going to have left for a Game 7? And that is something that the coaching staff, the trainers, and all those types, not just for Wemby, for everybody, you have to keep that in mind. Yeah, we want to get to a Game 7, but we have to be competitive in a Game 7, so they can't really leave it all out on the court tonight.
1: Well, they have to leave it all out on the court tonight.
0: Well, that's what I'm saying, though. It's a fine balance that he's going to have to look at.
1: I mean, if you lose this game, you got to have plenty of time to rest.
0: I'm with you. And Wemby, I want Wemby, whatever he has to do, do you FaceTime with the monks? Whatever he has to do for his focus tonight, for his energy tonight, can you get me two more games to get to the NBA Finals? Because let's face it, the good news for the Spurs or the Thunder, Game 1 will be on their home court. The New York Knicks are going to be the visitors in the NBA Finals. So if they win Saturday, they come back Saturday night, and or Sunday morning, however they decide to travel. And then that game is Wednesday. So they will get a couple of days. But there's so many things that they'll have to do media-wise, long, exhausting days, while maybe not practicing hard. But let's face it, the Knicks, they're working right now on plans for both teams. You know, Mike Brown isn't, you know, just completely taking a vacation. So, and I imagine that there are scouts in the staff,
1: oh, of course,
0: already working on stuff for the New York Knicks. Both the Spurs staff and Thunder staff are doing that. But there will be a little bit of rest time. So Wemby needs to figure out how to give minutes for tonight and a Game 7. But Mitch has to balance that. But you're right. If it takes 48 tonight or 46 or 45 or the first time Luke Kornet gets in there and they go on an 8-0 run and he sits down, I don't care if we see him on the court again, if Wemby is having a Wemby-type game, which I fully expect to see.
1: Look, and I love everybody. And again, on our San Antonio Sports Star YouTube page, and we've talked about this, but I do appreciate the suggestion, talking about Kornet and Wemby on the floor at the same time. The only problem I have with that is that if you do that, you better be prepared to play Wemby 45, 46 minutes tonight. Because, I mean, who's going to spell him? If they're on the floor together, and up to this point, now maybe that changes tonight, but up to this point, Mitch Johnson has not had any trust in Plumlee or Biyombo or Olenek. They haven't played. And so I don't see that changing unless they've come up with a game plan to maybe they want some bruisers in there. Maybe Biyombo gets in there for a couple of minutes. Maybe Plumlee gets in there for a couple of minutes. I saw Olenek going one-on-one today after shoot-around. Maybe there's plans to play him a little bit more tonight. And I think tonight is you know, kitchen sink's a good word for it, but I think you have to try something different. And even if it doesn't work, I mean, I don't see what you have to lose at this point in time. If Olenek, who is a veteran, and knows how to play. He's wily. He can get in there and maybe do some things that they haven't thought of. Harrison Barnes is another guy, although he hasn't played well in this series. There's another guy, though, that's got some veteran experience. Get him in the game and see what they can do. And, again, if they don't or they're not playing well, you get them the hell out of there. But having Cornett and Wimby on the floor at the same time, to me, makes no sense just from the standpoint of then you got nobody to spell Wimby, and that's a problem.
0: It is, and again, some of the comments, and it is true. Three of your five starters had off nights the other night. That's likely not going to happen again. David Umflett says Mitch Johnson has been outcoached. Yep, no real argument there. Tom Guerrero says if Spurs get a large lead, Wimby might get some rest. I don't know about you guys, but large leads in the Spurs and the Oklahoma City Thunder, I don't ever feel comfortable. I don't know that, all right, we're up 15, let's let Wimby get some rest, and Oklahoma City goes on a run. Even that game in which they won in a blowout and held Oklahoma City to 82, I kept waiting for the run.
1: Yeah.
0: I was not comfortable, like, all right, Spurs have this, until very late in the game. Part of that is the respect for Oklahoma City. You saw New York come down from, what, 22-23 against Cleveland. I mean, with the three-point shot, runs happened. That's why the other night, as bad as the Spurs were playing, they were within arm's length midway through the fourth quarter where you felt like they still had a chance. Go on a run, get some stops, and maybe you pull this thing out. Didn't happen.
1: Hey, with the three-point shot, you're right. I don't think any team's out of any game. And again, the chances of them getting a big lead, maybe it happens, maybe it doesn't, but look, again, the Spurs have to do whatever they have to do to win this game. And then you worry about what happens next with what happens next. And I just don't see them blowing it out. It'd be great. Does anybody really out there, Tom, think that the Spurs are going to get a 30-point lead against the Oklahoma City Thunder tonight? I mean, maybe they will. I might go to the grocery store and win the lottery tonight. It's all possible. I just don't think it's going to happen. I feel good about the lottery, though. Why not?
0: Do you?
1: Yeah, well, I go, why not?
0: I'm seeing you gamble.
1: Yeah, well, it depends. Yeah, sometimes.
0: I haven't won it yet, but, man, there's still a chance.
1: There is a chance.
0: There's still a chance.
1: So there is a chance the Spurs could get up by 50 and Wimby rests the entire second half.
0: Dude, just
1: who knows?
0: Promise me, when you win the lottery,
1: mm-hmm.
0: you'll buy this building a new AC system.
1: No, because I won't be in it anymore.
0: It could be your lasting legacy.
1: Yeah, that's great.
0: Ryan Eagle's unit.
1: well, that might be in here anyway. Bronzed up on the shelf right there next to the camel.
0: We're going to put a magnifying glass in there?
1: That look good, little gold statue of my unit.
0: I said little.
1: We're getting you ready for tonight's big game six.
0: What?
1: Look at this, man. We are about a little over 2.5 hours away from tip-off. We still have got no word and probably won't by the time this show ends on the two players for Oklahoma City and what their status is, A.J. Mitchell and Jalen Williams. Both of those players are listed as game-time decisions tonight. It'd be interesting to see if does Oklahoma City rest those guys a couple more days. Have them ready for a potential game seven and hopefully win without those guys the way they did back in game five a couple of days ago in Oklahoma City. All of those chess matches and decisions are yet to be made. We're talking about it, though, when we continue here on the Blitz on 94.1 San Antonio Sports Star.
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1: Well, breaking this afternoon, the NBA Board of Governors has passed new anti-tanking rules that include expanding the draft lottery from 14 to 16 teams, a regulation zone where the bottom three teams get penalized with lessened chances for the number one pick. Rangers Astros continue their series tonight. 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

0: happy to have you along here on the Blitz, 94.1 San Antonio Sports Star. I'm Joe Reinagle. He is Jason Minix, and we've been talking a lot of Spurs basketball, obviously, because there is a huge game, 6 tonight inside the Frost Bank Center. Spurs, well, their back's against the wall. It's a do-or-die situation. It's a must-win game. It's all of those things. I'm Joe Reinagle. He's Jason Minix.
1: We need all the cliches. We need all your superstitions, whatever you do. Like, at SpurFan31 tweets, at Jason Minix, at I Am Pledger. He did not include at Joe Reinagle 210, but he should.
0: Thank you.
1: He says, doing everything lucky tonight, pre-gaming with you guys, and looks like he's got a great spread of food going on. And he's got us on the big screen TV watching on at YouTube. It's always cool when you guys send in photos of
0: that is cool.
1: How you're watching. It's far better than when it's just on a little phone or an iPad. But when you got us on the big screens, man, that looks really, really cool. His dog looks ready to go. Actually, his dog doesn't care about us. He cares about all that food.
0: Hoping he drops some crumbs.
1: Absolutely. I mean, what are you doing? Let us know in the comments on YouTube through sasportstar.com. Or if you're on YouTube, search out San Antonio Sports Star. Or let's talk about it. 210-656-ESPN, 656-3776. You know, we talked earlier, Joe, about SGA's lawyer sending Underdog a cease and desist, right?
0: Yep.
1: Now, I love stuff like this. We've already heard about, I don't know, was it $14 million of bootleg shirts and the FBI in town trying to bust things? So what I'm about to tell you probably won't last long. It won't, because I imagine there's going to be a lawyer that's going to send a letter. But our friends over at Big Hops on Bitters, my dude Cam over there, just posted about this limited release of a beer. And I texted him, says, is this real? And he said, yeah, it just got here. It's called Hopovich.
0: Hopovich.
1: Mm-hmm. A West Coast IPA from Pint House. The description of Hopovich: crisp, bitter, disciplined. Built for the West, brewed for the win.
0: Yeah.
1: It's a limited release. And, you know, with the exception of Pop's photo with the thumbs up right there, he'd probably get away with it. But, you know, limited release, Hopovich.
0: Well, I mean, if it's already called that somewhere else, and they're just...
1: I think they're just doing it for this.
0: Okay.
1: Yeah.
0: Well, I think it's cool. I mean, it's Hopovich.
1: Yeah, exactly. Not is it a hoppy Hopovich. Beer? Yeah, no, but the picture of Pop.
0: Yeah.
1: I just love crisp, bitter, disciplined.
0: That describes the former San Antonio Spurs head coach.
1: Although El Jefe is still very much involved with what's going on. We heard about him going into the locker room after the game for the first time all year. We've seen the video of Pop greeting Wemby at the airport right on the tarmac after the elbow, which still kind of feels like, you know, when you snuck in after curfew and mom was in the kitchen and you were in trouble hoping that you would be able to sneak in. So we know that he has been there. But getting chewed out is a part of the deal, right?
0: Well, it is, yeah.
1: You know, we're seeing a little bit of that from Mitch Johnson in this series.
0: I'm happy to see it.
1: We're all happy to see it. Maybe, well, I can't say all. Carter Bryant might not be happy to see it after the tongue lashing he got the other day. Bruce Bowen was on the Bomani Jones podcast and talked about the Mitch Johnson chewing out Carter Bryant situation.
2: I'm going to tell you this. So Pop has made this joke with me. He says, Carter Bryant is so much better than you. And I said, and he can jump higher too. And that just, but Pop fell out laughing at that. But the reality, this young man is talented. 19 years old, playing in the Western Conference Finals, trying to be the best he can be each and every time, is willing to take on that moment of, you say I'm guarding the top guy. Okay, I'm all in. Now, with that, when things don't go well for a 19-year-old, a lot of times, they put even more pressure on themselves. When I spoke to Carter, I said, Carter, man, do you know how many times Pop chewed my tail out on national television? Even after the camera, we thought the cameras were off and he was still going. I said, it's to make you better. And he had no problem with that, Bomani. His thing was, he wasn't playing well. And he wants to play well. I take that from a young man that wants to be the best version of himself. But 2 years ago, he was in high school. Think about that. That's what we minimize so much today. We look at the talent of a young man and we say, oh man, he's this, he's that. But we never say, you know what? He's still developing.
3: Upstairs. He's still 19.
2: He's still 19.
0: Well, and that's a great point, and that's why I love what Mitch Johnson did. You've got to teach. Tony Parker was only 19, mm-hmm. and Pop used to roast him mm-hmm. On a daily basis and several times during a game. I mean, it was just, and look what happened to Tony Parker. Became one of the best players in the NBA. And if you take the ass-chewing, because it is not just that, it's a teaching moment. And Carter Bryant will take that, and he'll learn from it, and you don't make the same mistake twice. And I love it. And I love what Mitch Johnson did. He wants to teach these young players, and sometimes that's the best way to get through to them.
1: Well, it is. And again, Mitch Johnson understands his players and if they can handle that or not. Everybody handles coaching differently. You know, that's one thing that Pop and Timmy have talked about, because Pop was hard on Timmy because he knew Timmy could take it, but he also knew, Tim, I'm going to chew your ass, because if they see me chewing your ass and you can take it, then if Timmy can get yelled at like that, then so can I. Then you get Dylan Harper. You know, Dylan Harper, Ron's son, how he grew up. He was actually talking today at Shoot Around about what Pop's message was to the team after Game 3.
4: I think we all kind of understand. We understood the message after Game 3. And I think after Game 5, I mean, he texted me personally, just like, you gotta find a way how to get the job done. So I mean, that's been my biggest focus, is how can I just prepare myself to get the job done.
0: Well, that's good, and part of that is being coached up, mm-hmm. especially when you're a young player like Dylan Harper is, like Carter Bryant is. You've got to get coached up, and Mitch learned a lot of what he does from Greg Popovich. And so I just, he made a mistake. He addressed it right there firmly.
1: Yes.
0: And then sent him back into the game.
1: Well, and that's it. And you're able to do that in a lot of ways, because you are up by a large margin. In a tight game, he's going straight to the bench. And, you know, Mitch is the son of an NBA player as well. So it is interesting when you hear about Pop's involvement more an encouraging extra set of eyes kind of way. I mean, could you imagine, you're Dylan Harper and Pop is texting you after a game? And Dylan Harper, he played great when he got the start, but after the injury, he quite frankly hasn't been as good, but we know what he's dealing with. So the fact that he's out there is a testament to his toughness of, man, I'm doing everything I can to go, because we all know damn well if this was the regular season, he would be in street clothes.
0: Right.
1: He says he's feeling better every day. Dylan Harper, whatever you've got left, man, it's a must-win game. And sounds like he's got that juice going. You know what I mean?
0: Oh, absolutely. And they want to play. I mean, you know, you're a player. You want to play, especially in a game of this magnitude, where you're fighting for your life, your playoff life. And they want to get out there and do whatever it is that they can do. And Dylan Harper is an important piece of what the Spurs do, and he can cause a lot of havoc to defenses. And so I have a feeling the Spurs are going to go all out tonight. I just do. I think they're going to play as a desperate team. Is that going to be enough to get by this Oklahoma City team tonight? I mean, we'll find out in a few hours, but I think they're going to go out desperate, and they're going to do whatever they have and put everything they have out on the floor.
1: 210-656-ESPN, 656-3776. Let's go to the phones. Pete, you're on the Blitz. What's up, man?
5: Yes, sir. You were talking about discipline. I might be wrong, but I've never seen Wimby get told what to do. How come the coach doesn't pull him over and say, hey, you're shooting from threes too much, or you're missing all those threes? And then all of a sudden, nothing happens.
1: Well, Pete, part of the offense that is going to shoot those threes, and Mitch seems fine with it, but if you are paying attention, you have seen lots of conversations between Wemby and Mitch Johnson. Lots of them.
5: Well, it could be conversations, but I don't see him telling them, hey, stop doing that or whatever, like he did, what is it, Brian?
1: Well, Brian,
5: the way he got after him.
1: Yeah, Brian completely blew a couple of defensive assignments, and Wemby is the defensive player of the year. I mean, he does, you know, he gets coached up. And has he been berated? I haven't seen I think
5: maybe,
1: we've all
5: maybe
1: seen
5: I missed it.
1: Yeah, maybe.
0: I don't know if he, I haven't seen it during the game. Thanks for the call. Appreciate it, Pete.
1: Yeah.
0: I haven't seen it during the game, but I haven't seen Mitch Johnson do that to anybody else, quite frankly, and not in that way other than Carter Bryant. I think Mitch's style is a little bit different than Greg Popovich's.
1: Oh, definitely.
0: Pop was a little high-strung. But I think Mitch is getting there, and the longer it goes in the playoffs, I mean, with it, he got very upset the other night when he wasn't allowed the challenge. He got teed up. He's chewing Carter Bryant, and I think the longer we go in these playoffs, if hopefully a little bit longer, then I think you'll see that because the stakes get higher. And especially, can you imagine, just think about this, win, lose, or draw in this series, the education this young Spurs team has gotten throughout these playoffs, and especially in the Western Conference Finals, is invaluable. Yeah, I mean, you can't teach that. I don't care if you're Greg Popovich or Mitch Johnson or name a coach. You can't teach it. You got to experience it, and the Spurs are getting that experience, and it's going to be valuable moving forward.
1: And I know a comment on YouTube right now from Casey, you don't discipline the star. That's not true.
0: Well, Pop disciplined Tim Duncan. Certainly did it to Tony Parker and Monta Ginobili. So, yeah, man, maybe Mitch is changed and won't do that.
1: I do think there is some validity to it. Feels like the NBC cameras are showing the coaches, both coaches, more than what Spurs television typically shows Mitch Johnson on the floor. It just feels like I'm seeing this guy a lot more. And it might be in San Antonio because of two lovely ladies that are right behind Mitch Johnson, which credit Mitch for staying focused throughout the game.
0: Well, I wonder, that is something to watch for tonight.
1: I mean,
0: are they going to be there?
1: Of course they're going to be there.
0: Same seats?
1: I would like to think they would be.
0: You know, you got a sugar daddy?
1: Clearly.
0: Oh. Huh. Well, that's daddy. Huh. All right, well, something to watch for tonight. The lucky boobs.
1: The lucky boobs. Bouncing basketballs.
0: Bouncing basketballs.
1: Double dribble.
0: Yes! Oh, man, lots to look for tonight, obviously. Floyd, we see you there, buddy. If you've got your phone line, hang on the phone line. We'll get to you coming up here in just a moment. We got to take a break. This is the Blitz on 94.1 San Antonio Sports Star. Hey, if you're looking for a place to go and watch the game tonight, and you got your kids with you, you don't know what to do, let me suggest Novo Brewery. It is kid-friendly, I'm telling you, and they're not going to be bouncing around all over the restaurant. They've got a kids' area there. They do. So you send the kids off to the play area. You can have whatever drinks you want, beer, whatever they get, because they've got plenty of all of that. And you can enjoy the game while your kids are having fun. If your wife doesn't want to go, maybe she wants to go shopping. I don't know. She can do that because they're attached to North Star Mall right there. You can get to it from the mall if you want to, or they've got their own entrance outside the mall right there off the Rector Street entrance to North Star Mall. It's a great place to take the entire family, or if it's just a bunch of guys, bunch of girls, whatever, or all of the above. 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
0: 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Are you getting nervous yet? As we get close to about 2 hours until we tip things off inside the Frost Bank Center, Spurs, Oklahoma City, Game 6, must-win game for the San Antonio Spurs. How will they respond? Thanks for spending a little time with us here on this game day Thursday. It is the Blitz, 94.1 San Antonio Sports Star. I'm Joe Reinagle. He is Jason Minix.
1: So many ways to communicate with us.
0: Yeah.
1: Through YouTube, sasportstar.com, comment, vote in the poll. Twitter, at Joe Reinagle 210. Tweet at me, at Jason Minix. And you can be like Holly Hagel. She, on direct message, because she wants this point made, says, I'm at a stoplight, couldn't get onto YouTube fast enough, so I'm doing this. Has anybody said anything about if OKC wins tonight, they'll get the trophy in our house? How about that? That ought to be motivation enough to get a win tonight.
0: Wow, that's a good point. And they're probably chilling the champagne in the back.
1: You know what? There is. And as I read that from Holly, I have a flashback.
0: Uh-oh.
1: To Miami, 2013.
0: Oh, my goodness.
1: When, where I was standing in the tunnel in Miami, game six, I could not see the basketball court, and they had the yellow ropes and were pushing us back, and the trophy was literally 10 feet from us. And there wasn't a TV where we could see, but there was one, you know, on the wall up high, kind of around the corner, and some people were watching it. And all you're hearing is the crowd reaction.
0: Ugh.
1: I didn't see it. I didn't see the Ray Allen shot. What I saw was the guy with the trophy on the little rolling cart start going back the other way.
0: Unbelievable. I was right there in that tunnel as well, getting ready to go on TV.
1: Yep.
0: Because as soon as the Spurs won, we were going to start our coverage of the celebration.
1: Yep.
0: And I'm ready to go. Marcus Floyd is ready to go. And we hear the crowd just erupt.
1: Yep.
0: And, yeah, that's what happened. Obviously the Spurs lost that series.
1: Yep.
0: But it did motivate them for the entire season, the next season. And they end up winning a championship.
1: But think about it. In that building right now, the Oklahoma City hats and T-shirts are ready to go. They probably have the plastic ready to go to put up in the locker room. And I know in New York, when they beat the Cleveland Cavaliers the other day, they did it on the floor. And maybe because the building was all New York fans, by the time that game was over, because it was such a blowout, everybody for Cleveland left. Because a lot of times when you went on the road, you have a celebration in a back room. Now I'm kind of pissed to think that could happen on the floor.
0: Yeah, I guess it could. It's going to be a celebration if they win tonight, and we'll be there. And if you're a Spurs player, I hope you stay out and watch some of it.
1: Mm-hmm.
0: I really do. Just
1: be like Stephon Diggs.
0: Exactly.
1: Let's hope that doesn't happen.
0: Well, I hope it doesn't happen either. And, we'll find out here in just a couple of hours. And I'm getting a little nervous.
1: I'm just getting excited, although that message from Holly's got me going like, son of a man.
0: But she's absolutely right.
1: Well, of course she is.
0: She's absolutely right. It's a great comment. Right. You know, Holly, 656-3776, you know, you can always call us and talk to us that way. Always. So
1: always.
0: I understand she was driving, but I get that. Yeah. But, we'd like to hear from you. We'd like to hear from all of you, as a matter of fact, as we get a little bit closer to what is going to be a huge game. We will have Game Night San Antonio brought to you by Vision Source coming up here in just a few minutes. Well, we'll give our final thoughts and maybe a prediction or two and hear from you and hear what you want to do. We do have a poll up on our San Antonio Sports Star YouTube page. Go to sasportsstar.com. You can get there from there. Devin Vassell is the guy everyone wants to see step up tonight besides Victor Wembanyama. It's a runaway, Jason. 38%. Keldon Johnson is next at 22, Champagne at 21, and then Luke Kornet at 18%. You've still got a lot of time to go vote in the poll. In fact, we need about at least 21 more of you.
1: Yeah, get there.
0: To go vote, because we got 179 votes. I'd like to have at least 200 and even more than that. So just to make it official, we've got to have that going on.
1: And I will say, I voted for Luke Kornet in this poll because Luke Kornet needs to give between 8 and 12 solid defensive minutes so Wemby can get a rest. Because in this series, when Luke Kornet has been on the floor, it's been a scoring run, an easy scoring run at that. Luke Kornet's been great all year.
0: Yes.
1: But this series is a bad matchup for him. So if the Nuns are in the building, a little extra blessing for him like the other day, which helped his offensive game, they need to pray for some defensive help, ladies. My vote was for Luke Kornet because Wemby, if he has to play that many minutes, great. But, you know, if he already looked tired, Mitch Johnson has to be very creative in when he can steal some rest minutes for Victor Wembanyama. And he can only do that if Luke Kornet is effective in when he is on the floor.
0: Well, and that's it. And if you're expecting a tight game going all the way till the finish, which could very well happen today, you'd like a fresher Wimby in that fourth quarter. And so Kornet, he's got to play a little bit better. He's got to be able to give Wimby a little more time to rest. Now, we'll see if the Spurs do anything else. I saw Kelly Olynyk really working out pretty hard at shoot-around today after everybody else had gone. There was video of that.
1: Well, it's the only time he's going to sweat.
0: Well, perhaps, or does that mean he may get some run tonight? I don't know. Again, kitchen sink's been mentioned today.
1: All hands on deck.
0: All of that, and so who knows what Mitch Johnson has up his sleeve.
1: 210-656-ESPN, 656-3776. David, you're on the Blitz. What's up, man?
8: Hey, what's going on, guys? On the lighter side, just to let y'all know, the golf tournament was amazing I was in. This was a while back, I understand. But we were the team that got to shoot for the hole-in-one and totally made a fool out of ourselves. Uh-huh. That was awesome.
1: Okay, cool.
0: That's the idea of the golf tournament, so yeah. You did good.
8: Yes, sir. Yes, sir. We made a fool of ourselves, and like I said, we were the team to get picked for. I think it was like a $25,000 shot or something at the end.
1: Uh-huh.
8: And,
1: nobody hit the green.
8: We made ourselves look pretty.
1: Yeah. Oh, good.
8: Absolutely not.
1: Yeah.
8: I think I might have hit somebody before I hit the green.
1: It's possible.
0: It's possible.
1: That's all you
8: but
1: have.
8: Anyways, right? Guys, all right. I love hearing it, and to piggyback off of that, I definitely think the Spurs sometimes feel like they're a little too big for their britches. Like, these are young cats. Sometimes they need to get punched in the face, and I hope that they turn around and win this thing all, because I'm diehard Spurs till the day I die. But
0: screw it.
8: If y'all are gonna lose, y'all need to sit out there and watch that presentation. Absolutely.
0: Yeah, I agree with that. Good phone call, David. And thanks for playing in the golf tournament. I hope you make it a regular part of your year.
1: Twice.
0: We have two of them. Yeah.
1: Absolutely. Hey, Kevin, you're on the Blitz.
14: Hey, honestly, I think Mitch needs to step up in a way that. He needs to match lineups. You got OKC running two bigs out there, and Hartenstein and Holmgren, and they're just bullying both Wimby and Kornet, and making them both look silly. He did it a little bit in Game 3 and a little bit in Game 4. Put both of them out there when OKC plays both their bigs. Gives you a better shot to have more plays up in the paint. I'll hang up and listen to your response.
0: Well, again, Kevin, we've been talking about this, and I didn't catch it. Did you say Kornet and Wimby at the same time?
1: Yeah.
0: The problem with that, and you're right, it might work. The problem with that, though, who's going to spell Wimby to get him the rest we've been talking about? I just don't know, because I don't think Plumlee and I don't think Biombo are trusted by the head coach of this team. And so if Kornet's playing with Wimby, who the hell's going to spell Wimby and get him the much-needed rest he's going to need?
1: Million-dollar question that we'll figure out tonight, but we might have an answer.
0: Uh-oh.
1: And again, you talk about trust.
0: Yeah.
1: We're showing a lot of trust in Sam I Am.
0: Uh-oh.
1: From
0: that's dangerous.
1: 102.7 Bob FM.
15: Yeah, so I got back a little while ago, and this was on my desk.
1: Yeah, CDs.
0: CDs.
15: CDs.
0: Wow.
1: CDs, actual CDs.
15: Three copies.
1: Three uh-huh. copies.
15: In case I want to listen to it more than once.
1: Uh-huh.
15: Yeah. In fact, I'm so nice, I'm going to give you guys a copy.
1: Oh, dude, this is awesome.
15: Thank me later.
1: Now,
15: here you go. Here you go.
1: Now,
0: oh, well, thank you. Yeah, yes.
1: Now, do you have a CD player?
0: I don't.
15: Well, actually.
1: Did we find one in the radio station to
15: we
1: play?
15: We have one.
1: We have one, and it worked.
0: Okay.
15: It worked.
1: Better than the AC,
15: Mr.
1: apparently.
15: Pudge has it. The Spurs are winning tonight, and
1: you're going to say that now. I will say, back in the day, in the finals in 2013 and 14, a gentleman came by with CDs mm-hmm. named Ego Mendoza. I have not heard from Ego Mendoza since then, but he writes songs for the San Antonio Spurs, and apparently, Ego Mendoza has a new song. As it says,
0: I-G-O.
1: Isn't that how you say it? Ego?
0: I go. I go.
1: I go.
0: You go. We go.
1: Mr. Mendoza wrote a song, as it's written right here, for all Spurs fans.
15: Tell him the name of the song.
1: Of the song.
15: Go Spurs Fight.
1: Oh, Go Spurs Fight.
15: No, Espers.
1: Espers.

0: somebody stepped on a cat.
1: Very nice.
0: Although the fans on the Ayatollah of Crapola says, I love this. Real Renee says, my ears. A little bit of all.
1: Oh, great stuff.
0: Oh,
1: great
0: stuff. FYI, as I'm seeing here on YouTube, a lot of people bitching about traffic. Apparently, there's a high school graduation going on at Freeman Coliseum.
1: Oh, wow.
0: Traffic's going to suck tonight.
1: Oh, my goodness. Wow, get out there quick.
0: My boy Jordan Moy just sent me a text that CD player needs to be confiscated immediately. Don't do that again.
2: I don't know what they're talking about. That's a hit.
0: That's
1: dude,
0: a hit.
1: I'm telling you, yeah, it is.
0: I mean, nonstop on Bob FM.
2: That's right.
0: Yeah.
2: That's right.
0: Yeah.
2: We have a new anthem.
1: Absolutely.
2: Right? Yeah.
1: Uh-huh. I'm going to have that song stuck in my head all night.
0: Yeah, that's an earworm.
1: Yeah, it is. Yeah. No doubt.
2: All right. Whew.
1: All right.
0: Thank you, amigo.
1: Yeah. Thank you, Sam.
0: You're getting better, man. You're getting welcome. Better.
2: Y'all take care of that CD.
1: Absolutely. Need thank a, you for the coaster. Gift. I appreciate it, dude.
0: We will give this to caller number.
1: Dude, I guarantee you did that. The phone lines would light up.
0: Yeah, they would.
1: That's for sure. No doubt. Well, that's good. That got me fired up.
0: Uh-huh.
1: I'm ready. That song's going to have to play again before we leave the air tonight. Chris, we see you on the phone line there, buddy. Stay there because we've got Game Night San Antonio coming up next, brought to you by Vision Source. And we continue here on 94.1 San Antonio Sports Star. Before we go, though, I got to tell you about my Kinetico Quality Water Softener. Look, I love this thing. I really do. It is incredible. And you probably heard me say this before. I was a skeptic. Honestly, I was thinking, there's no way this thing can be any better than anything else I've ever had. Well, it took me about a day to realize it is. It is as advertised. I'm going to tell you what. It works better than anything else I've ever had. Head and shoulders better than anything else I've ever had. My clothes have never been cleaner. The dishes as well. And me, getting out of the shower, just feel great every time you step out of the shower. 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
11: Well, it's doing a lot of talking, but we need a little more prediction, maybe a little more keys to victory, whatever the case may be, because it's a huge Game 6. Oklahoma City, San Antonio tonight, a must-win ball game for your San Antonio Spurs. I'm Joe Reinagle. He's Jason Minix.
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12: 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They're on Thousand Oaks near Jones Maltzberger, or Dr. Gonzalez Vision Source on Market Ridge near the HEB there at 281 and Evans Road. Our poll question today on YouTube, which you still have time to go vote in, and you should, because we are at 199. We want at least 200 votes. So
11: at least,
12: go make that happen. Besides Wemby, who needs to step up tonight? Devin Vassell has 37% of the vote. Keldon and Julian at 22%. Luke Kornet at 19%. I voted for Luke Kornet. He's got to be effective in the very few minutes we actually hope to see him on the floor.
11: Yeah, it's a great choice, and I don't think there is a wrong one there, but I did vote for Devin Vassell. Look, he's one of those guys. I just think he's got to be the third guy. When you're talking about Wemby, De'Aaron Fox, Devin Vassell, he's got to be that guy. He's got to make shots, make sure Oklahoma City knows he's out there and has got to do something about him. Devin Vassell is my guy.
12: Go vote. Go to sasportstar.com. Click on through the YouTube. We're over 200 now, but you can still go vote. And you can call in as well, 210-656-ESPN. 656-3776. Chris, you're on the Blitz. What's up, man?
13: Hey, how's it going, Joe?
12: Good.
11: Good.
12: And Jason. He's talking to you, yeah.
0: And yeah. Jason, yeah, how's it going, guys?
11: It's going well, man.
0: Of the show. Awesome, man.
11: Appreciate you.
0: Yeah, honestly, I just wanted to know, I'm a huge diehard Spurs fan, and I think it's like you had said earlier, I think it's going to be a little bit, maybe, or hopefully not, but could be just like the Ray Allen situation, game six. But what kind of officiating do you think it'll be like, especially with the Gucci Mane looking ref tonight?
12: You're a Spurs fan, right? So you know it's going to suck.
0: Yeah.
12: The refs you suck chant should be.
0: I love the Spurs to death. I just get scared sometimes, man. Wemby just gets a little bit too comfortable. I feel like shooting everything from outside the arc, and I feel like he forgets how tall he is sometimes. He's 7'5", and I just want to know what y'all's path to victory, because I feel like he's always been kind of one-sided with the Chet Holmgren beef, and, you know, he saw a lot of that aggression in game one, but it seems like he's regressed from going aggressive in the paint.
11: Chris, you know, appreciate it, buddy.
12: And the lack of aggression going to the paint might just simply be the fatigue. The guy has been getting beaten up for third round of the playoffs, but he's got to be aggressive tonight offensively. I hate the threes. I hate the threes, especially early in the shot clock by anybody, but especially by Vic. I want him to start inside and work his way out, not start out and try to work his way in. You know, you were, I forget who you were talking about earlier, that you heard somebody say he needs a patented move.
11: And his signature move, yeah.
12: A signature move. I don't know. I mean, I want him to be aggressive, you know, that little spin he has and then takes a hop from the free throw line and dunks it. Something. But I do expect to see a very aggressive Victor Wembanyama tonight.
11: Well, I hope so, because he's going to have to be. But I agree with Chris. I mean, look, the guy is taller than anybody else. When he raises his arms, I don't know, what is he, 12 feet tall? It's incredible. And if he's got to get down in the paint, bang with those guys if that's what you have to do. And then Castle, Fox, or whoever's handling the ball, just throw it up there. Nobody can handle him. Get in the paint and just make those easy buckets.
12: Hey, Joe, you're on the Blitz. What's going on, man?
13: Awesome. Hello, gentlemen. Say hi to everybody first. And I think Mitch Johnson needs to step up.
11: All right.
13: He needs to coach better. Like, grab Wemby, tell him, hey, stay away from the three-point line. Because if he shoots a three-ball and nobody's there to grab the rebound, to me, that's just a turnover. That's a turnover the way I look at it.
12: I mean, you're right. You look at it that way, you're not necessarily wrong. I mean, it doesn't go as a turnover. It goes as a missed shot. But threes are a part of Wemby's game. And they're a part of the way the Spurs play basketball. It's a big part of the NBA now. We know that. I mean, it's as simple as making shots. If the Spurs are over 30% from three and they limit their turnovers or limit the damage with their turnovers, they're going to win this game. If they're shooting 26, 27, 28% from three and they take damn near 50 of them, they're not going to win the game tonight. I hate to say all this other stuff we're talking about. If they're going to take volume threes like that and they're not making that many of them, they're not going to beat the Oklahoma City Thunder.
11: They're not. And defensively, Wemby's got to step up too. He's been very good, obviously defensive player of the year, but Oklahoma City was getting inside in game five. And again, was that fatigue? Not sure what it was, but Isaiah Hartenstein has done a good job on Wemby, especially on the defensive end. He blocks him out and allows the smaller guys of Oklahoma City to get inside without fear of being rejected. And so that all of that stuff's got, he's got to be better. And look, if you are the face of this league, if you're the leader of this team, you got to put this team on your back tonight and carry them to victory. That's what you are supposed to do. That's what people expect of you. And you need to get it done tonight on both ends of the floor.
12: Except for Hartenstein has been carrying Wemby out of the way, and that's got to stop.
11: Yep.
12: And I don't know what Vic can do to stop Hartenstein from doing what he's doing if he's not getting the calls, but he's got to figure out a way to fight through it. Maybe that's on Mitch Johnson to come up with a plan for Vic. Now, a few minutes ago, a CD, well, three of them, but it's one song, was dropped off at the radio station. Old school, we had to find a CD player to use this thing.
11: Yes.
12: So we're going old school by request on our YouTube. A lot of people wanting us to play it again so they can record it. And then the old school radio days, and I don't know if you did this when you were a kid, but when you used to have play and record on your tape deck and you're listening to the radio to get a song and you hope that the DJ wouldn't talk over it and you hit that because you got play and record and pause. You unpaused it at the right time. We need to do that for this song from Ego Mendoza.
11: Pause it at the right time?
12: Well, no, we're giving people time to get their cassettes out.
11: Oh, I got you. I see what you're saying.
12: Yeah, we don't have cassettes. We've got a copy of it, but people want to hear this song.
14: They're going to scream record it.
11: Yeah.
12: Well, that sounds so 2026.
11: So not a cassette. It wasn't a cassette before the disc?
12: Yes.
11: Okay.
12: Isn't that how you used to record songs off the radio?
11: Get out your cassette, everybody.
12: That's how I feel with this relic.

0: That's the longest 2.5 Woo! Minutes of Ryan Engel's life.
1: My goodness.
0: Wow. Man, some of the comments on YouTube, I'm calling the cops. Whose drunk Teal is this?
1: Oh, my goodness.
0: Oh,
1: well
0: you're welcome.
1: You're welcome, everybody. I hope you got that recorded, and I want to hear it blasting. Down military, Southwest military today.
0: Absolutely.
1: Tonight.
0: That's the one thing he missed was the honking horns.
1: He did. Yeah, and somebody was suggesting you do one flop, SGA flop.
0: I mean,
1: there you go. I go, ego, get on that one.
0: Cody says, that really sucks. No, he's not a fan. Come on, dude. Have some fun.
1: Dude, that's
0: the guy put
1: fun.
0: A lot of effort into it.
1: He
0: Eagle
1: did.
0: Fan says, auto-tune, baby.
1: Yeah, it was auto-tune. Yeah.
0: Turn it off. You know you want a copy. We did that for you.
1: Yes, everybody wants it. Everybody recorded that thing. And if not, you just go back on YouTube here and get it done. You're welcome. I mean, that is a I wish we would have had that in game one of this series, but at least we've got it for the finals now.
0: Yeah. He'll come up with a new one. I mean, that one would have been really, really solid if it were 1.5 minutes as opposed to 2.5 minutes.
1: Okay, sure.
0: I mean, it's the same thing over and over.
1: It is, but who doesn't want to hear that howl?
0: Well, Diego says his ears are bleeding.
1: Well, it's good. It's a
0: somewhere
1: good kind
0: dogs
1: of
0: are howling.
1: Dude, I
0: love it.
1: Ted Nugent made my ears bleed one time. It was so loud. Mm-hmm. Just saying, it's good music. Mm-hmm. It's outstanding music.
0: Mm-hmm.
1: That's great stuff.
0: Well, let's talk about some good music because it is Thursday.
1: Uh-huh.
0: You know what we do every Thursday about this time?
2: 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Presented by Sam's Burger Joint.
0: 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They've got Jacko Pierce today. Tomorrow night, Skyrocket. Ken Slavin's out there on Saturday night.
1: Yeah.
0: Off the Rails on Sunday.
1: Of course, tonight out at the Frost Bank Center, Spurs, Thunder, Game 6. 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Out of Green Hall tonight, Peyton Howie. The Lonesome Rose has Ramona and the Holy Smokes. Brass Monkey, a Michael Jackson tribute. 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
0: Friday night, Stable Hall at the Pearl, the Drop Teens. 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Specs has the Gypsy Duo. That string cheese thing is still happening at ACL, but at Germania Insurance Amphitheater Saturday night. Seriously?
1: Wow.
0: Godsmack with Stone Temple Pilots.
1: You didn't know that?
0: I did not know that. That's why we do this segment.
1: Don't forget about Dorothy.
0: And Dorothy.
1: Yes.
0: King's X is at Vibes Event Center. That'd be a great show. At Vibes Underground is Colorblind. Tobin Center, Staying Alive. One Night of the Bee Gees.
1: Wow.
0: Wait, are they still alive?
1: I don't think so. It's got to be a tribute, doesn't it?
0: I don't know.
1: Wow.
0: You're not going to see the Bee Gees?
1: I didn't know they were still alive. Are they? I don't think all of them are.
0: But they can't all be because I think one just died, didn't they?
1: I thought so.
0: I don't know. Different people are at Fitzgerald's Bar. That's a No Doubt tribute. There's a lot of tribute bands happening at Fitzgerald's. They're still alive? Both of the Bee Gees are?
3: Barry Gibb is still alive at 79 years old.
0: All right. Who's the other one?
3: His brothers, Maurice and Robin, passed away in 2003 and 2012.
1: So
0: it's the BG.
1: I see what you did there.
0: Uh-huh.
1: Yeah.
0: Hell House at Paper Tiger on Friday night.
1: Saturday night, down at the Tobin Center, Paula Poundstone will be playing out there. Green Hall has the old 97s. Floor's Country Store on Saturday night. Dylan Scott, Till I Can't, I Will tour with Lauren, somebody. I guess just Lauren. Is that like Madonna?
0: Sure.
1: Not sure. 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And, of course, we'll all be watching from somewhere, Game 7 Spurs in Oklahoma City on Saturday night.
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1: 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First reaction for you bright and early in the morning, 6 o'clock, the morning huddle with AJ and Rob. Minix and I will be back here celebrating, we hope, at 2 o'clock. Till then, go Spurs, go!

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10: Game 6, a must-win for the San Antonio Spurs as they get set to take on the Thunder, trailing that series 3-2. 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

0: San Antonio Sports Talk. I am James Pledger. Appreciate y'all joining me. However you may be joining me, whether that's 94.1 on your FM dial, if you happen to be locked in and listening live at sasportstar.com, via our AA Best Bail Bonds audio player, or if you're watching live on YouTube. 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Just go there, search SA Sports Star. Go ahead and like and subscribe while you're there. Comment along with the show. Fred Records already up in the chat. And of course, you can always feel free to call in the old fashioned way at 210-656-ESPN 656-3776. Season on the line for the Spurs tonight as they get set to take on the Oklahoma City Thunder in a must win to force two of the best words in sports, a game seven. And let's face it, this series needs a game seven, as Dylan Harper, he's not thinking about anything else other than forcing that game seven and getting the win tonight.
1: All I'm thinking about is getting a win. I mean, I think anything else besides that doesn't matter at the moment. But the only thing that matters is us winning that game at 7:30. So, I mean, that's been my mindset ever since we lost game five.
0: He's ready to go. And it's going to be very interesting to kind of see how things play out tonight in this Spurs-Thunder Game 6. We got the officiating crew. We understand who's going to be a part of it and the fandom that they have. Eagle fan already in the chat, just causing all kinds of fun, talking about the viral song that we played earlier today on the Blitz as the show was coming to an end, as he was talking about his auto-tuned voice of Go Spurs Go.

0: And if that doesn't get the guys pumped up for tonight, I don't know what will. Earlier this morning on the Morning Huddle, Rob and AJ breaking down Game 6 and what needs to happen for the Spurs to kind of force this thing to a Game 7.
1: Big day for the Spurs as they try and extend the season by at least one more game tonight. Backs against the wall. The first time this team has faced that this season. First time they've faced it in... what, 8 years? So it's been a while. Different feeling for this team. And this is where, you know, Rob and I have talked a lot about experience and you got to go through it to know what it's like. This will be the first time that I think any of these players, well, I say that Fox has been eliminated, but most of these players have never been in this position. All the playoffs have been nothing but fun for them so far. Now there's a lot of pressure, I would imagine.
2: This is the test we thought they'd get next year. We thought they would learn a few lessons.
0: Mitch Johnson?
2: Get a little tougher, get to the Western Conference Finals, and maybe be in a position to go through it. So they skipped a step, but tonight...
1: they skipped so many.
2: Tonight's the final. Whatever happens tonight, we'll, if they win, great. If they lose, okay. It's going to be about how they lose if they lose. What did you bring to the table? Did you meet the moment? Because sometimes you lose to a better team.
1: Sure.
2: But did you show up and give your damnedest? It doesn't matter if your shot was falling. Did you play a good basketball game? Did you fulfill your role on this team? And if you walked out and, you know, 8 of the 10 players said that I did all I could, well, sometimes you just get your ass beat and you learn your lesson and you go home. I hope that's how, if it is, does end with a loss, it's with a valiant effort. And we will complain about missed shots. We'll talk about that later. But I think, but if we saw that team, the same team we saw the other night, come back home and play flat-footed and a step slow all night long, that's no way to go through life. That's an absolute F. You can lose with dignity. You can lose with effort if there was effort and you just lost to a better team. And I know in our minds we should win and we should, but the fact of the matter is, as things are stacked apples to apples, OKC is a better, more experienced team. We probably have a little bit more talent, but they're a better team. And so we know that we're going to have to be the man, we're going to have to beat the man and meet a team that has done this now. This will be their third year in a row in the Western Conference Finals. They're 1-1. They lost their first one, too, to Denver. Well, that wasn't the finals, was it? That was the semis when they got knocked out the year before. But they failed their test the first time and came back and won. This is our first test. And I think if you play them hard enough, you can leave something to be chased. But if you show up like you did the other night and look lost and not part of the game, that's when I think Spurs fans are going to have some questions about all that we did and how did we end like this.
1: Yeah, I'm not sure I agree on the more talent thing.
2: I think man for man, it's real close.
1: I mean, we also have to consider that the Thunder haven't seen their second best player.
2: Right. But when you talk about guys lining up there and you look at young, maybe less experienced.
1: I think there's more potential on San Antonio.
2: And that's what I'm saying. You got 4 potential all-stars rolling out on one side.
1: Yeah.
2: And 3 on the other. The math goes to us. I just know that. And I don't see 4 all-stars on that other roster. We can say 3, 3.5. But, you know, and in 3 years, it won't even be a conversation. But right now it is, because OKC is a far better team.
1: Yeah.
2: They go deeper. They've been capable of their others have performed on a regular basis. Our others have not on a regular. So
1: how big of an edge right now, and I'm not asking long term, but where they're at in their careers right now, how much edge do you give to Mark Daigneault over Mitch?
2: Oh, the night and day. I mean,
1: Mark Daigneault played a Game 7 in an NBA final, or coached a Game 7 of NBA
2: final. It's not. Now, sometimes ignorance is bliss, you know. Why? And the great coaches will go, you know, you don't really change anything, whether it's a first championship game or your first game of the year. You can approach it the same way. You just hope that the intensity level's elevated, but X's and O's are X's and O's. But no, when you've got the whole world watching, there's 2 minutes to go and you need a timeout, but you're not sure when. That's the time when you'd like to have been there before. And you don't want to have to do that for the first time. And Mitch, everything he does tonight will be for the first time.
1: Probably my biggest concern is, the legs. I talked about that in the first hour. The Spurs look gassed in game five. And while I agree getting a home court bump is a real thing, I think they will get that. I think that over the course of the game, a team in San Antonio that we've saw all season long, when they have lost games, they have lost them late. They have lost them in the fourth quarters, the third quarter. Like, that's when things have fallen apart. It feels like even if they start well, I could see them falling apart. It's like that when they started the game 15-0. It was a game three. They started 15-0, and then they ended up losing that game. I could see a similar thing. I feel like that youthful exuberance, the energy they're going to come out with, I feel that they're going to come out strong. But I just think it's going to be hard to maintain for a full game.
2: But I think that you've got a valid point that they've not been here and they're tired. But I do look back to the last game. With about 6 minutes to go, they cut it to 8.
1: Yeah.
2: And I think if they'd have made a shot or two, and remember, that was the sequence that turned into 7 points the other direction. It was the technical, there was a dead ball foul, and before you know it, they were down by 7 again. But I think if they'd have had an opportunity to hit a shot and get it down to 6, get it down to 5, suddenly that energy shows back up, and they were still there late. But once that happened, you saw the shoulders slump, and they were done.
0: Yeah, and I specifically pointed out, because that's where everything went wrong. That's where the ball went off Chet's foot, the goaltend, the technical foul on Mitch Johnson, the free throws, and the lead just ballooned, and all that momentum just wiped away. It's going to be very interesting, and credit to Rob this morning for fighting through whatever he was dealing with. He said he felt fine. It's just he woke up and his voice was gone. Who knew Mitch Johnson would be a co-host on the Morning Huddle this morning? But, I mean, it's going to be very interesting to see how they respond after that, because they have to, I mean, their season's on the line. There's nothing to hold back, and people talk about fatigue and whether Wemby was gassed at the end of that. There is no more gassed at this point of the season. You're done being gassed. You can worry about that when your off season starts. You lay it all on the line, fight for a game 7, and let the chips fall where they may. More on this as we continue here on Extra Innings with Pledger on 94.1 San Antonio Sports Star, as we take a look at what San Antonio needs to do to force that game 7. That's all coming up here on San Antonio Sports Star 94.1 and sasportstar.com.
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0: Welcome back into Extra Innings with Pledger here on 94.1 San Antonio Sports Star. Appreciate y'all rolling along with me this evening as we take you down to 6:30 as we get you ready for the finale of this four-game set between the Rangers and Astros. Astros have won two of three so far. Rangers looking to force a split in the Silver Boot Series. But who are we kidding? It's all about Game 6, Spurs, Thunder. Can they keep their season alive tonight?

0: Can they get that to lead them into a game seven? And if so, what needs to happen? Because obviously Wemby needs to be better than he was in game five. But it's not like he had a lot of help in game five either. So who needs to step up in order for the Spurs to force a game seven and give themselves a chance to just say,
1: screw it,
0: and make it into the NBA Finals as this young team that nobody thought could do it without failing first? Earlier today on The Blitz, Jason and Joe talking about what the Spurs need to do in Game 6.
2: Well done, Pledge. I'm the Survivor. Now, Eye of the Tiger.
3: From Survivor.
2: All of those things, yes, all of those things that the Spurs need tonight. They need the Eye of the Tiger. Hey, Mick will resurrect himself.
3: Exactly. Oh, Rocky on, Boy, Rock. Let's go. How you feeling tonight? 210-656-ESPN, 656-3776 on Twitter, at Joe Reinagle 210. Tweet at me, at Jason Minix. If you're watching on YouTube, you can always comment there. Get to the YouTube page through SASportsStar.com, and you can vote in our poll as well. Besides Wemby, who needs to step up tonight? 38% say Devin Vassell. Julianne Champagny is at 23%. Luke Kornet at 21%. Keldon Johnson at 19%.
2: So pretty close except for Vassell. Everybody's expecting Devin to step up tonight and have a big game. We're saying that he needs to. Obviously, De'Aaron Fox is not on there. Probably should be, but we ran out of room.
3: Well, and again, you look at a Devin Vassell who's been, outside of the last game, probably the best player, most consistent anyway, besides Wemby. And Wemby was bad in the last game, but Devin Vassell was 2 of 11. He's got to play better. They all do. I'm fascinated with the Luke Kornet because Luke isn't going to get a lot of minutes, but he has to be great in the minutes that he's out there. He cannot be a turnstile on the defensive end. You know, the last game he got blessed by the Nuns, and they better be there tonight. And he made some buckets on the other end, but because his defense has just been so bad, and it's a matchup issue, Luke has been great all season, but this is a bad matchup for Luke Kornet, and that's keeping Vic from getting any rest in this series.
2: And that's been the problem, and I think that's why you saw Wemby as tired as he was in Game 5. I expect all of them. You heard Dylan Harper. He feels great today. Didn't do much yesterday. They watched a little film. Got some treatment, and that was about it. And I would assume most of the players slept most of the day. And so I'm sure they're all feeling great today. The problem is, what's going to happen as the game progresses, and how will the game be? And if Wemby has to log 38, 40 minutes tonight, even if the Spurs win, what does that do for him going into a key game seven? So that has been a problem. And again, you're right. Luke Kornet has been great all year, but in these playoffs, he hasn't been. And Wemby's having to exert himself and play more minutes than certainly he's used to playing, and it's taking a toll on him.
3: How you feeling? Gut feeling. Spurs win tonight, force the game seven. Season comes to a close tonight. 210-656-ESPN. 656-3776. Patrick's going to be honest and then head to the witness protection program. Patrick, you're on the Blitz. What's up, man?
4: How's it going, guys? I'm enjoying the show, by the way. Appreciate it.
2: Thank you.
4: But my thing is, I think you guys put on a hit on a lot of key notes with the Spurs tonight. Oklahoma doesn't have to play perfect, but tonight the Spurs have to play their A game, and they're going to have to bring the A team, and everyone's going to have to back each other up 100% tonight, and that is a big deal.
2: I don't disagree with you. I mean, you're absolutely right. They're going to have to play well. They're going to have to play just like they played in Game 4. Game 4, the Spurs were pretty much flawless, and they need another effort just like that.
4: And my biggest thing is, like, you know, I'm just going to say, when we win tonight, that's great. But honestly, I hope people don't drink drive. And if people go out and celebrate, let's not get too crazy out. It's a beautiful city, and I'm tired of seeing all the videos, you know, and just not worth it, guys.
3: Patrick, I'm with you. It says on the call screen that you don't expect the Spurs to win tonight. You think they're going to lose.
4: I think our backs are against the wall.
3: Appreciate
4: and you guys hit on so many key points.
3: Yeah.
4: You know, we have to win here tonight and then we have to go to OKC to win game seven. And you guys said Wembley is bringing in 38, 40 points. We've got to have other people back him up. You know, he can't bring it all.
3: You're right. I mean, and yeah. Wemby, I expect, Patrick, appreciate the call. Wemby has to be great tonight, but he can't be alone. And I expect a pissed off Wemby tonight after a piss poor performance in game five on both ends of the court, which is unusual. And you could see the fatigue. I don't know what he does to get his energy going for tonight. And I am a little worried. Even if they win tonight and force a game seven, if that dude's got to play 42, 45 minutes because Luke Kornet can't be on the floor, will he have anything left for a game seven? Because we've seen enough when he has extended minutes in one game, he's got no legs the next.
2: Well, and again, where does he play? Do you keep him out of the paint tonight so it doesn't get banged into a million times? And because I think that was part of what was happening in game five the other night. But obviously that's not working. Oklahoma City wants Victor out of the paint. They do. They would much rather him take three-point shots and take their chances with that than to have him down low where he's going to score just about every time. So what does he do? Do you get down there? Do you get in the scruff and bang with those guys? To me, yes, you have to. I mean, look, this is a game that Wemby, I don't think they want to go home. I'm pretty sure they don't. They want to win this game, extend this series, and try to get to the NBA Finals. You got to do whatever you have to do. And whatever that fifth gear is that you haven't used in a long time, it's got to be used tonight. And there can be no excuses. And I would love to see Wemby, because if he is pissed off, that's great, because half the country's pissed off at him. And I hope he is pissed off. And if he is, he needs to take control. And he needs to get down low. And he needs to fight. And he needs to just take over this basketball game. And that's what I want to see tonight. I don't want him hanging around the three-point stripe, bricking three-point shots off the rim.
3: And I want Vic to channel something that he said on the podium a couple of weeks ago when he went to the podium. He's not tired. He'll rest in July. And I remember after hearing that, there's a guy that carefully chose his words. He didn't say, I'll rest. He said July because he knows he's going to be busy in June, and then there's going to be parades and there's going to be parties, and he won't get a nap until July. That's the Vic we need to see tonight.
2: I have no issue with that whatsoever. Now he's got to do it. And if he's got to get down there and bang with Hardenstein or Lou Dort or Alex Caruso or whoever is down there, and maybe all three, because that's what Oklahoma City did to him in game five. They pushed him back and out of the paint, and that's what they did, and they did a great job at it.
0: And they've done a great job in that last game anyway of game five. If you noticed the defensive alignment, there was Hartenstein, but there were at the top of the key where Wemby was trying to initiate, but there were always two people touching the paint and really restricting him from getting into it. So it's going to be interesting to kind of see what Mitch Johnson does to combat that tonight. What say you? 210-656-ESPN, 656-3776. Mike called up. Mike, welcome into Extra Innings with Pledger, man. What's going on?
5: Hey, not too much. Hey, how y'all doing tonight?
0: Always good, man. What's happening?
5: Doing great. I had a comment. I think the good thing to do is put Wemby on the bench and start him about 3 to 5 minutes into the game. Make him hungry.
0: So you're not concerned about Oklahoma City early run to try and steal the crowd and quiet them early?
5: No, because we have our own hometown here. We have enough talent to stay with them at least until Wemby comes in. Maybe just lights it up there and there. Four minutes in.
0: All right. Appreciate the phone call, Mike. Wemby coming off the bench. What say you? 210-656-ESPN. Look, I doubt he's going to come off the bench, but you do need to find a way to spell his minutes. He can't play 40 plus minutes, but will if he has to. You got to find a way to lessen his minutes load, especially if there is going to be a game seven, so that he is refresh them, Ray. But this is one of those games, two of those games, however many games there are left. Leave it all on the table, man. You can't have anything left in reserves because, let's face it, if you get to that game 7 on Saturday, right? You'll get some time to rest because the NBA Finals don't start until Wednesday. So you got to find a way to dig deep and get past that wall of what's possible, what's feasible. And I've seen it. I've seen the text. I've seen the video. Wemby pulled up today dressed like a monk. Oscar Rodriguez on our YouTube channel pulling it up, saying Wemby pulled up dressed as a monk today. Yeah. And he's ready to go. He's locked in. And the team is locked in, according to Dylan Harper.
6: I think really, I mean, we all kept a great mindset going into it, but the biggest thing has just been be more competitive. And I think we're all more dialed in. I think we're a lot more locked in than before, even though we're really locked in. I think it's a new level that we've hit because, like you said, our back's against the wall. So I think we're going to go out there and we're just going to do what we're going to do.
0: It's going to be, I have no doubts that this team's going to come out hungry. You're not going to see what you saw in Cleveland, which is a team basically pulling it out. James 210 says Cornette needs to step up. Wemby must feel defeated going into the bench when he sees the lead disappear. And that's true. Cornette has been a liability. And part of that's matchups. Part of it is just the way that Oklahoma City and how deep and how they're able to expose Cornette when he's on the floor. But you need to find a way, maybe it's staggering Castle and Wemby to where you have more on the perimeter. But Chet Holmgren can then start to eviscerate you. So Luke Cornette has to step his game up and bring it to another level, especially defensively, to be able to spell Wemby for more than 3 minutes and give him the opportunity to make those moves. It's going to be very interesting to see how this plays out. We are 1 hour away from tip-off, but we are just a couple minutes away from pregame of the Texas Rangers as they get set to finish up their series with the Houston Astros. That's coming up next. Be sure to call your loved ones. Check on. You never know what people are going through in life, and a simple, hey, how you doing, can change everything. This has been Extra Innings with Pledger on 94.1 San Antonio Sports Star. We'll see you tomorrow.
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17: A finals New York center Mitchell Robinson has suffered a broken right pinky finger. There is no timetable for his return. The NBA's Board of Governors passed a new anti-tanking rule. It expands the lottery to 16 teams, has relegation zone where the bottom three teams get penalized with lessened chances for the number one pick, and flattened odds, reports ESPN's Shams Charania. Major League Baseball owners made their long-expected salary cap proposal to the Players Association, a system the union has vowed to never accept. It's not the only major sticking point in CBA talks, explains ESPN baseball insider Jeff Passan.
18: Major League Baseball's economic system has been the same since the MLBPA started back in the late 1960s. MLB is proposing a wholesale change to that, and the last time MLB proposed a salary cap, Jay, was 1994. And the World Series wound up getting canceled that year because of a player strike.
17: On the field, Pirates ace Paul Skeens, coming off back-to-back losses, has given up a hit. He struck out 7, 1 walk. Pittsburgh and the Cubs scoreless, bottom third. Andrés Giménez with a solo shot. That's put the Blue Jays up 1-0 on the Orioles, top of the fourth. Ronald Acuna Jr., Michael Harris II, and Ozzie Albies all went deep. Major League leading Braves routed the Tigers 10-2. Claude Lemieux, a four-time Stanley Cup champion, regarded as one of the greatest playoff performers ever, has died at the age of 60.
19: Hey, it's your resident Super Bowl champ, Chris Candy. Coming up Friday, Kirby Smart said the SEC should consider leaving the NCAA. I'll tell you if he's right. It's on Sportsmanlike, 6 a.m. Eastern, right here on ESPN Radio.

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0: And our producer, Stosh. Hello, Stosh.
3: Greetings.
4: Hey, real quick, Claude Lemieux. One of the meanest, toughest SOBs, and he didn't care who you were, man. Rest in peace. You know, just a bad A.
0: Yeah.
4: Now, every now and then he gets a little cheap. They hit on Chris Draper in the Stanley Cup Finals back in, I think, 96. No bueno. But other than that, man, it just a... that's him just being the ultimate and fierce competitor. So the hockey lost a great four-time Stanley Cup champ. Just a bad A at the age of 60. All right, now, just had to get that out there.
3: And if I could, as an aside,
4: yep.
3: Like, guys, gals, whoever, don't listen to Dana White. If you got issues, talk about them.
4: Yes.
3: Please.
4: Yes.
3: Please.
4: Word is, what happened, Stosh? I mean, you saw it.
3: The reports are that he died by suicide today.
4: Oh, yeah.
3: And we're talking Claude Lemieux, not Dana White, Claude Lemieux. But Dana White had said, you know, the other day that, you know, guys shouldn't talk about these things. And I'm just saying, guys, man.
4: Talk it out.
3: Man, life's hard. If you got to talk it out, talk it out.
4: Well done, Stosh. So, well done.
3: So anyway, moving on, you know, in a time of year where we have NBA playoffs heating up, Stanley Cup playoffs heating up, baseball, college football just keeps sneaking its way into big deal, not a big deal. So here's what we got tonight. Now, the other day,
4: In May, right.
3: Texas coach Steve Sarkisian took a shot at Texas Tech while talking about the college football playoff committee factoring strength of schedule, saying there's a team in our state that plays in another conference that has a schedule that I would argue, if I played with our twos and our threes, we could go undefeated and they'll probably make the CFP. Now, in light of those comments, Joey McGuire, friend of the show, Texas Tech coach, said he's talked to Texas State and Abilene Christian and would love to buy out those games in order to play Texas this season in week one, if not in Lubbock, then AT&T Stadium. Amber, big deal, not a big deal.
0: Oh, this is just some good old college football hate, right, Ian Fitzsimmons?
4: Hell yeah.
0: At the end of the day, it's not a big deal because it's just a lot of talk. But I'm here for the talk. Let's all get angry. And it's May, and the fact that these coaches are going at each other and taking shots in May tickles me, Ian. I love college football. I am here for the hate. I am here for the rivalries. So let's go ahead and make this thing year-round.
4: Sark's on a heater, right? Basket weaving to Ole Miss, and then now ripping the Red Raiders schedule.
0: He's talking this, Sark.
4: Look, Joey McGuire, knowing him as well as I do, and I know, look, Sark's a great friend also, but Joey Mack, I guarantee you, took exception to that. And so he said, hell with it. We'll buy out our squad, you buy out yours, and let's meet at AT&T. Let's get it on, which they could do. They have plenty of time to get that done. And I guarantee you, Abilene Christian and Texas State would be like, we'll take the check. Yeah, come on. Pay us. We're good. Cody Campbell just doubled down, the billionaire backer from Double Eagle, the Matador Club that has money just flowing into Texas Tech. Former Texas Tech offensive lineman. Mm-hmm. The field's named after him. He doubled down and said, we will buy out both teams, Texas, if you want to play, and tagged Sark and our good friend Chris Del Conte. It's petty. It's awesome. I love it. And I'd love to see the game happen. It won't. But I'd love to see it. And it is absolutely phenomenal that we're getting this kind of chippiness in May already in college football.
0: Yeah, the direct quote from McGuire was, we're willing to buy our contract out of ACU. I'm sure because Texas has got a lot of money, they can buy their contract out. But I do know there's a lot of Red Raiders that could help them buy that contract out if they don't want to. And then they can come to Lubbock in week one and figure out if their twos and threes can win in this conference.
4: And that's when Cody Campbell came off the top. You know, neutral site, whatever, we'll buy both squads out.
0: Yeah, they even... Yeah, McGuire even went on to talk about Cody Campbell and how he reached out to Stephen Jones. And yeah, it's fun, man, because it's May and things are heated year round now. And college football is a mess in a lot of ways. This ain't one of them. This is beautiful.
4: This is one where Peter Saccone, our

0: Ross on the play-by-play side. If this game were to happen, you know, I live in Dallas, about 23 miles from AT&T. I'll be more than happy to call that game. Just send me down the road. Let's go.
1: There you go. Let's go. You're already putting it in the universe.
0: Damn right.
1: There you go.
0: It ain't going to happen, but I might as well put it out there.
1: You think Sicone's listening to us right now? I don't think so.
0: He's probably in San Antonio, courtside.
1: He's probably a little busy right now.
0: There you go.
2: All right. Next up, I think we can officially say it's on between Major League Baseball owners and players.
0: Now, here we go.
2: Because today, owners made their long-expected salary cap proposal to the Players Association, a system the union has vowed to never accept, setting the sides on a course for confrontation that threatens the 2027 season and perhaps beyond. Owners have not proposed a firm cap since 1994, and most of us remember how that turned out. 7.5-month strike that forced the cancellation of a World Series for the first time in 90 years. Ian, big deal, not a big deal.
0: Not a big deal, because they'll figure this thing out. Now, 94 was an exception, and I guarantee you, Montreal Expo fans, they're youngins. There was a team called the Montreal Expos back in the day. They were the best team in baseball, hands down. But Felipe Alou is a skipper, right? I mean, Randy Johnson was on that squad. Are you going down the... Look at that roster.
2: That team was loaded.
0: God almighty.
3: Robbed of a ring.
0: I mean, 1,000,000%. What, just robbed of a ring. So they'll figure it out. A deal is going to get done. We're not going to have a work stoppage. I'm not worried about it. Not a big deal.
1: Ian's a lot more confident than I am. I'm not nearly as confident as him. I think that this is a very big deal. The owner's first proposal of a salary cap is for $245.3 million for 2027, and the floor would be $171.2 million with a 50-50 split in revenue. So that's where the negotiations have started there from the ownership. Obviously, the player's position is going to be, we're not negotiating a salary cap, period. And I think that that could get really, really ugly. I can certainly see both sides of this argument. I don't know if I agree with Ian that a work stoppage.
0: Well, clearly, no, you do know you don't agree
1: with me. I don't agree with you. Yes, I don't agree with you. But I want to say it tentatively because I don't want to pretend like I'm some baseball expert because I'm not. I'm always transparent about that, but
0: the floor part, like for the long time, the Pirates wouldn't spend a damn thing, right?
1: Right.
0: They'd spend like $47 million on a roster. Now you're saying the floor is $171 million on a roster.
1: It's very important to have a floor. Incredibly important.
0: So even though the negotiations will figure this damn thing out.
1: The floors exist in these salary cap sports. Like everybody was shocked that the Dolphins the Dolphins signed Achane, right? Like they signed him to money their running back when the Dolphins haven't paid anybody else under this new regime and got rid of everybody and they have guys on vet minimums, which is an NFL record this season, but they had to pay somebody. You know, it's like, it's not that shocking. You have a floor. You have to spend a certain amount of money on an NFL squad. And I think people forget that because in the NFL, we never talk about that being a problem. It's a problem all over the place with Major League Baseball. Heck, we can stay in that market. It's a problem with the Miami Marlins most years. So there you go. This would be interesting, but I think this could get ugly, Stosh.
2: I do. I agree with you. And I think the floor is the biggest part of this. Like, get out and spend some money, guys.
0: Yep.
1: I would love to
0: see it. That would be enticing to me if I was in the union. But anyway.
1: I would love to see it.
2: Absolutely. All right, two more quick ones. So, University of Cal, not exactly known for producing a ton of quarterbacks. We have Jared Goff, Aaron Rodgers. You know, Fernando Mendoza did go to Cal briefly.
1: I feel like those are pretty good names.
2: Yeah, but I mean, look.
1: Need to amend your initial setup.
2: Well, that's two out of, how long? How long are we talking about? All right,
1: fair enough, but I think there's a lot of places that's 20 years, but
0: those are two damn dudes who have rings.
2: Okay. So I'm saying, generally speaking.
0: Oh, one does. Never mind. Go ahead.
2: When we think Cal, we're not always thinking quarterbacks. But anyway. Because I'm an idiot, apparently.
0: No, you're not.
1: Has been to a Super Bowl.
2: Indeed. So Cal has landed a 4-star prospect named Dane Weber. Apparently, 6'1", 220, dual-threat quarterback, chose Cal over UCLA and Cincinnati. Ian, big deal, not a big deal.
0: He was one of the top-rated quarterbacks out west, and this is Tosh Lupoy all over it. Yeah, I wouldn't say big deal. I'd say massive deal, because Tosh, Was that Alabama? Was it Georgia? Was in the NFL for a lot of years? Was it Oregon the last, what, three, 4 years with Dan Lanning? Now goes back to his alma mater where he played, and he is a diehard Cal Bear. And you get a star quarterback like this, the best quarterback on the West Coast, to go to Cal over any other school. Hey, that's a big deal, man. That is a massive step. And, hey, that Cal fan base, wake up a little bit, because Tosh Lupoi, he's got some things cooking.
1: I'm going to defer to Ian on this, because I'm not going to sit here and pretend like I know a ton about this kid. But from what I'm reading, yeah, I mean, this is going to be a very big deal for Cal, a quarterback who threw 41 touchdown passes in 2025. So I would imagine that this is a very big deal for Cal. I would imagine that he's getting paid quite handsomely there at Cal, and certainly the NIL era has changed some things.
0: Do you think Aaron Rodgers is kicking in
1: to that?
0: Is Aaron Rodgers kicking into the NIL?
1: What do you mean? Oh, is he paying?
0: Yeah. Is he contributing?
1: Dane Weber?
0: Yeah. No.
1: I don't think he is.
0: I would doubt it. That's a text.
1: Does that seem like a Rodgers move? I don't know. I actually don't know. You know what's interesting about you bringing that up?
0: Or he might be. I don't. Who knows? Right?
1: Never
0: he might
1: hear
0: be
1: about it. Actually, you know what? You bringing that up? We hear about the big time. Heck, we were just talking about the booster for Texas Tech, right? We hear about the
0: Cody
1: big
0: Campbell.
1: Time named boosters at these schools. The biggest booster we can name at a lot of these universities. We never hear about the former players and whether they're contributing.
0: Like
1: anywhere.
0: Mark Cuban in Indiana didn't play, but he's contributing.
1: To your point, the players. Right. Who are the players that I never hear
0: great
1: about?
0: Great question.
1: And you would imagine some of them are, so it must just be a pretty quiet thing when they're donating to these booster collectives.
0: I hadn't thought about it. That's a great point. Great question. That's a question I will definitely ask.
1: Yep. Start doing your research there, reporter.
2: All right. Well, we'll see.
0: Yes, ma'am.
2: We'll see what the Lord has planned for Dane Weber.
1: I don't have the connections to do it, so I got to rely on you. You do it. You got it.
2: We'll see what the good Lord has in store for Dane Weber at Cal. We'll also see what the good Lord has in store for the Spurs tonight.
1: Okay.
2: Who are looking to send this Western Conference to a Game 7.
0: This is awesome.
2: Given how they played in Game 5, a little help from above.
1: Oh, now I know where we're going.
2: Might not hurt.
1: I was very confused with this.
2: Enter a group of Catholic nuns known as the Salesian Sisters, who have blown up on social media over their support for the Spurs. In fact, here's one of them, Sister Cherilee Galley.
3: Which was a really huge blessing and a wonderful surprise from the Lord. And it's wonderful just to be able to have a lot of family and friends come together and watch the games. Last night we had a watch party with our parents and students from our school at St. John Bosco School here in San Antonio. It was a lot of fun and a wonderful way to share the joy of faith and family.
2: Praise the Lord. Amber, big deal, not a big deal.
1: What kind of person would I look like if I said this is not a big deal?
0: I saw them on GMA this morning.
1: Nuns aren't a big deal.
0: Good Morning America on ABC this morning. That's what I saw them this morning, and the Spurs went from giving them four free seats, like rock star seats. Tonight they have eight.
1: Oh my God.
0: I think it was Michael Strahan asked them, "How are you divvying them up? How many are in the convent?" He goes, "Well, we're not arm wrestling. We just put all the names in a hat, and whoever the top eight, the first eight get drawn, you're going to the game tonight." So right. Divine intervention will be in place for the San Antonio Spurs. We'll see if it's enough.
1: There you go. Yeah, we will see if it's enough.
0: Great story.
1: You didn't answer whether it was a big deal or not a big deal.
0: That's a big deal.
1: There you go.
0: Right there.
1: Yes, said.
0: As an Irish Catholic, what am I supposed to say?
1: Said the right thing. Exactly.
0: Right there.
1: Coming up next year on Amber and Ian. Predictions
0: Thank
1: for tonight.
0: You for that.
1: Potentially a big injury for a team waiting on whoever ends up being the winner in this series. We'll discuss it all right here on ESPN Radio.
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12: Hey, it's Evan Cohen coming up Friday. 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

0: game for the San Antonio Spurs will get going. Our coverage is going to get going in about 10 minutes from now. The game itself is going to get going at 8:30 p.m. Eastern. You can hear the whole thing right here on ESPN Radio. So we're hopping off air a little bit early here tonight on Amber and Ian. 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At Ian Fitz, ESPN is how you find him. 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Boom. It's that easy. All the biggest WWE premium live events all in one place, anytime, anywhere. I am not going to be on air tomorrow night. Ian is going to be here alongside our colleague Andre Snellings. And you are going to then be driving the show, is what we call it in the biz. You're going to be doing what I just had to do with that WWE read, Ian, and are you prepared?
1: Well, I did it for 20 years.
0: No. Specifically, are you prepared for that read?
1: Well, it takes something. Never mind. Yes, I am. I'm ready. I was about to say something.
0: We love it. No, but I'm nervous. By the way,
1: when I hear Italy, I think of the movie Stripes. Sorry. Sergeant Hulka, John Candy. Yeah.
0: Don't know.
1: Stands the test of time.
0: Okay, I'll take your word for it.
1: I am the acorn that becomes the oak.
0: Okay. I assume we're quoting it.
1: I know.
0: Yeah. So tomorrow night you will be driving. No mess ups, or I'm sure we will make sure
1: it's
0: all isolated and we'll

0: and we'll play them all back.
1: Yeah, 100%. I mean, the last time I drove a show was 3 weeks ago on Sirius XM.
0: Yeah, but when was the last time you drove a show here at ESPN Radio? Because even when normally I'm out, like if, you know, Zeno or somebody's filling, a lot of the times they end up driving.
1: 6 months?
2: Like 2003.
0: I think it was like, yeah, I was stopped. It's been a minute. Like 2003.
1: That's like riding a bike. Yeah. Step in on Sirius. I can
0: we'll
1: do it
0: see.
1: Here.
0: We'll see.
1: We're good.
0: So tune in tomorrow night to hear Ian fall on his face.
1: We'll 100%. And I'll own every bit of it. Self-deprecation is like my middle name. So
0: we'll see if the San Antonio Spurs fall on their face again tonight. Wemby was not good in game five. So I think that this game tonight has more on the line than just the NBA finals, frankly, at this point. I think even if they lose and Wemby comes out and he has a great game and puts up a ton of points and he's great on both ends of the floor, then I think there's no shame in it and it's fine. If Wemby comes out tonight and they lose and he lays another egg, if he's terrible, like he frankly was pretty terrible in game five, if he has another performance like that, then I think that that actually does say something about where we're at with the development of Wemby, where he's going to, of course, learn. He's absolutely unbelievably physically talented. We know all of that. And we know his high basketball IQ, but also he's young and he's inexperienced. And that showed in game five in a big way. His exhaustion showed in game five in a big way. And I'm very interested to see if that gets the better of him here in a game six.
1: I don't care if he scores not a single point tonight and doesn't have a rebound. It doesn't matter to me. He had a remarkable year, and this was a growing experience. If they were to lose tonight, you mentioned it, young and inexperienced. Every great title team eventually has to go through these growing pains, whether it was Michael Jordan, the Bulls, could not get past the Detroit Pistons until they did, right? So, I mean, it's to me, I know it's going to be in this day and age of instant reaction, there's going to be, oh my gosh, he stunk, if they were to lose tonight. And if he goes for 40 and 20, oh my gosh, look, he's back. And then lays an egg in game seven, oh, he stinks again. I mean, it's this instant reaction that we have.
0: I don't know if anybody's going to say he stinks, but I do think that, like, were people already talking about Michael Jordan being the best player before he got past the Pistons?
1: It was close.
0: I'm too young to remember.
1: It was very, very, very close. Yes.
0: So everybody's already talking about Wemby on those.
1: And the Pistons beat the hell out of Jordan. I mean, when I say beat the hell out of him, beat the hell out of him. And his body got conditioned for it. And the next thing you know, bam, they took the next jump. So yeah. And swept the Pistons when the Pistons famously walked off the floor without shaking hands. So
0: I think the Thunder and SGA are going to be really motivated tonight to show the world that they are, in fact, the champs.
1: I think SGA and Alex Caruso, who went for a donut the last time they were in San Antonio.
0: And they're back in San Antonio.
1: They are highly motivated. You'll hear that, as Cassie told us, the flopper chants, you know, when they were in warm-ups that it starts. I think they're going to be locked in. I took OKC plus the points. Give me the four on DraftKings. I think OKC survives in advance. We have Knicks and Thunder in the finals.
0: All right. Well, we will find out.
1: What do you have?
0: Coverage. I have Thunder in this series. I'll take Thunder tonight. I think that they get it done. You'll find out right here on ESPN Radio.
3: 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It's Q Myers from Game Night here on ESPN Radio. Coming up on the show tonight, we react to Elimination Thursday. Can the Spurs force a Game 7 or the Oklahoma City Thunder? Are they moving on to the NBA Finals? 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

0: I'm Christine Lisi. The Spurs, for the first time this NBA postseason, facing elimination down 3-2 to the Thunder, heading to Game 6 of the Western Conference Finals, tip-off at the bottom of the hour. The Knicks await that series winner in the NBA Finals. New York center Mitchell Robinson has suffered a broken right pinky finger. There is no timetable for his return. NBA's Board of Governors has passed new anti-tanking rules, expands the lottery to 16 teams, has relegation zone where the bottom three teams get penalized with lessened chances for the number one pick, and flattened odds, reports ESPN's Sham Sharania.
1: With this vote, the Board of Governors have now given Adam Silver increased disciplinary authority to implement a wide range of action depending on tanking violations moving forward. Fines up to $10 million. He can take draft picks away. Also, have teams forfeit their picks. He can change picks. He can change odds.
0: Claude Lemieux, a four-time Stanley Cup champion, regarded as one of the greatest playoff performers ever, has died at the age of 60. He died by suicide, according to authorities. Major League Baseball owners today proposed a hard salary cap to players as part of the next CBA, something the unions vowed to never accept. On the field, Pittsburgh ace Paul Skeens coming off back-to-back losses, one run, three hits, nine strikeouts. He and the Pirates trail the Cubs 1-0 top of the fifth. Kobe Mayo, game-tying solo home run. Orioles and Blue Jays tied at one, bottom five from Baltimore. Ronald Acuna Jr., Michael Harris II, Ozzie Albies all went deep. Major League leading Braves routed the Red Sox 10-2.
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Hello and welcome in. It's Always College Football. I'm your host, Greg McElroy. Glad to have you here with us today. There are two versions of college football, and right now, here we are, May of 2026. The sport is really being asked which one it wants to be. The first version is the one that made the sport really different from pretty much anything else on the American